0: be on the side. He's talking about the brothers, so I gotta be with him on that. Yeah,
1: Joe got traded. Yeah. You see that?
2: You know, yeah. It's funny. He got traded. It's a good move for him. He's going to Cleveland. I mean, he's only got 16 home runs this season, but he's gonna bounce back.
1: But you know what's crazy? Ready? Guardian outfielders, guess how many home runs they have collectively all year?
0: What, are they on the Vlad Jr. plan?
1: 28.
0: Oh, they're the opposite of Vlad Jr.
1: But I'm saying, Rob G, 28. All their outfielders combined have 28. Joe Adell has 16.
2: Wait, they're starters or like the entire team?
1: All their outfielders.
2: Oh, jeez.
1: That's what I said. They got 28 home runs between, what do you got, five or six outfielders, you know.
0: Bro, and Vlad Jr. ain't got none at home.
1: I know, which is crazy.
0: What is that? How is that even possible? You accidentally get one. You swing the bat out a little late, and it just goes across the short side.
1: And as big as he is, you know.
0: Right,
1: that.
0: That's right. What I'm saying. What the heck is going on? Somebody put some voodoo out there?
1: It is crazy. We got a lot to get to. And, yes, Matthew Moreno, I'm sure he's going to down the trade and say it was a bad trade, but we'll wait and hear from him.
0: No, he just told me. He just texted me, and he told me to ask Rob his size for the Dodgers.
1: Yeah, okay.
0: I'm just saying. Please. I think I'm gonna reply back. You said extra large. Stop. I don't know. You slim now. You might need a medium.
1: No, I'm still gonna need an XL. I'm ready for Rob G. We got any YouTube? Anybody chiming in or no? People.
2: We always got the YouTubians.
0: Are they in there arguing?
2: Arguing about nothing.
0: They don't even be arguing about what we're talking about. But.
2: Yeah, I mean, there's a lot.
0: Raising Cane's got the best tenders. You crazy?
2: Some stuff about Jalen Rose in the chat. Some of my favorite stuff, though, is involving Kelvin's very purple shirt.
1: I knew that they were going to be on your shirt.
0: Yeah, I figured that, too. I ain't going to lie to you. I put it on.
1: When you put it on, you're like, uh-oh, here we go.
0: Right after I got the phone with Rob G, and I was like, yeah, they're going to get on me today. Rob G, there you go, Elijah. Zoom in on Rob G so you can see we both have the same floor. Mine is a little louder, I ain't going to lie.
1: Yours is loud.
0: Mine a little more loud and proud, I ain't going to lie.
1: I thought you were going to be... You're going to star in Tom Selleck's TV show.
0: Well, Magnum P.I.?
1: Yeah, from Hawaii, yeah.
2: Somebody says, is this Sports Talk or The View?
0: That's a good one.
2: Someone said, bruh's shirt looks like Fabuloso. Yeah.
1: Wow.
2: Don't disrespect Fabuloso. Yeah. That smells incredible if you ever had
0: it. I thought he was talking about the rapper, Fab.
2: No.
0: Fabuloso?
1: No. You talking about the stuff you clean with?
2: Yes. Oh, wow. The purple stuff.
0: Oh, yeah.
2: See, you guys in a different tax bracket. You don't even know what cleaning products look like.
1: No, I know. I've seen it in the dollar store. I have.
0: Yeah, we're
1: Febreze
0: gang.
1: I just haven't bought it. I've seen it.
0: We are Febreze gang. I ain't going to lie. It's a couple good ones. Really good ones.
2: Though. Febreze is like Axe body spray for couches. It's like, are you going to clean it? Cleaned.
0: Touche. You sound like somebody that got kids.
2: I do.
0: Yep.
1: All right, Rob G, so Kevin Durant, he spoke, and as usual, he missed the shot, I think.
0: Well, he missed those shots more than he misses real shots.
2: Yeah, so Kevin Durant was appearing at a USA basketball, I don't know if it was a camp, but some kind of event, right? And so he's out there putting in work. Actually, if you watch the videos online, KD is full-blown in his offseason bag. He looks incredible. Big bounce back year expected. But naturally,
1: he still got the toothpick legs, right?
0: They are like that.
1: The first time I saw him when he came to Detroit to play the Pistons, you know, all the talk about him, I could not get over how skinny he was. For real, like
0: it just keeps going like a spaghetti noodle all the way. Like what the? And he is a 7-footer, by the way. This 6'10".
1: Yeah, he's 7-footer.
0: I know he doesn't like it. He's a 7-footer.
2: Yeah, but to him and KG, they don't like being called 7-footer.
0: I don't know what that is. No, you're a 7-footer.
1: Freaks.
2: Exactly.
1: Yeah. Sorry about that.
2: So in any event, after he was done with all his USA stuff, reporters asked KD, obviously, about the big story of the offseason. LeBron James going to the Philadelphia 76ers. And wait till you hear what KD had to say about it. Take a listen.
3: Feel like they're contenders?
4: For sure. I mean, you don't think so?
3: No, I'm just asking you.
4: Last time they put both 3 20-point scores on the team, they said it was unfair, which is the team I was on.
3: Yeah.
4: They got 4 25-point scores on this team. So hell yeah, I think they're going to be a contender, man. They're going to be a great team to watch.
0: I mean, he's not wrong that they're going to – I think they'll be contenders, but the idea that you just single-handedly put three guys who score 20 and that automatically means they're contender is not the case. I mean, we can look no further than Kevin Durant. It didn't happen when KD joined the Nets, when he left the Warriors. Him, Kyrie, both averaging 27, James Harden averaging 24. We ultimately didn't even get to see what they were, and this guy ended up leaving in COVID and all that. And then he goes to the Suns, and Bradley Beal comes on his way. He was averaging 23. You know Booker was averaging like 26, KD as well, and they did nothing. And this is coming off, Rob, as you always like to mention, where they had

0: you know, up 2-0 against Milwaukee. So they think, oh, we get right back to the finals when now that we have KD. And that was not the case. That team, one of the most underperforming teams in the last 10, 12 years or so. So that's not the thing. And then also too, just so we're clear, Rob, KD going to the Warriors was not the same as what this Sixers team is. Number one, the Sixers team is unproven. That Warriors team had won a championship, should have been up 2-0 winning rings, but then they obviously lose 3-1, going 73-9, lose to the Cavs, and then they beg and plead, and KD comes, and ultimately they go on and win a couple more. But my point is, that team was a little different, bro. That team was a whole nother thing. The offense and defense ran. They understood they had a system that was working, that was proven. So you being an MVP candidate joining that was not the same as an almost 42-year-old in December. And a Jaylen Brown, again, who is really good. We know that, but we got to see how this works. And also with an MB that's in and out, that's in and out. So they have to build something. The Warriors had already built something to the tune of winning one and should have won two when he joined. So it's not the same, KD. But again, I don't look at this as just automatically putting guys who score. We see this all the time, right? Where there are teams that have multiple scorers that do nothing. Matter of fact, Run TMC was fun. Chris Mullin, Tim Hardaway, Mitch Richmond. Fun. Run TMC, I don't think they got the first round ever.
1: I don't remember their playoff
0: run. I'm serious. I don't think they ever got out the first round. So the idea of just simply putting scores together, KD should know that too well, as one of the greatest scorers ever, that doesn't mean success.
1: I mean, KD had a narrative, I guess he was trying to get out there or sneak out there, that you guys condemned me when I did it or whatever, and how come we're not kind of hearing the same thing? It ain't the same thing. The Warriors had already won a championship without you. They had just lost in the championship in a 7-game series, right?
0: Mm-hmm.
1: And then they begged to get you to come there. If you don't go there and help them win those two you think we're talking about the Warriors in the same light?
0: No, I don't think so. After all that said and done, they might have got two.
1: Right, and that might have been it. Mm-hmm. And that's a totally different between 2 and 4.
0: Absolutely.
1: Okay? So the idea that you went to a team that had already won a championship before you got there and was just in the finals, and you're adding an all-time great scorer. Like, what part?
0: Still in his prime, keep
1: in mind. What are you talking about? The Sixers haven't won since Moby Dick was a Guppy. And we don't know. They're putting this team together for the first time. There's a good chance that Embiid and LeBron could be injured by the time April rolls around. I'm not putting it out there, but I'm putting it out there.
0: You ain't got to put it out there with Embiid.
1: But you know what I'm saying? Like, LeBron's going to be, what, 42 this year?
0: Mm-hmm, 42 in December.
1: So I don't think it's the same, and I don't know why he would even, you know, venture to put that out there as if it ain't the same, just accept and embrace it. The thing that he shouldn't be afraid of or worried about is that when he did go, he won the two MVPs of those finals. It's different if he went there and Steph was the MVP in both and he was along for the ride. Kevin Durant drove the bus. He wasn't in the back seat. So he doesn't have to me, feel a certain way about it or always have to try to justify it.
0: That you, yes.
1: They begged you. Draymond had knee pads on. They begged you.
0: You said he put them back on again?
1: Yeah.
0: With LeBron?
1: Exactly.
0: That boy kept them in the closet, didn't he?
2: Draymond.
0: You never went out when I'm going to have to go back to these.
1: Always. Get my point.
0: Yeah, and I was talking to Rob G earlier about this. Sometimes in life, when you make a decision and you know the criticism is going to come with it, you know the haters and the skeptics are going to come with it, you still have to stand 10 toes down on that decision and be happy with the decision you made and comfortable with it. And it seems like KD is never quite comfortable with that decision. Despite what he may say online, on threads, on Snapchat, Twitter, TikTok, it's always a little element of like, y'all didn't get it, or y'all still mad, or no, you got to understand. And it's like, dude, you did what you felt you needed to do to get some rings. You balled the heck out. We saw the best version of you on both offense and defense. You got a couple of rings out of it. And that's that. Now, does the criticism come along with it? Yes. Some people are never going to like the decision you made. Some people are always going to criticize from you about it. And you'll have some people say, yeah, he did it, but he was the best player. Yeah, he was chilling over there in OKC. They begged him to come. So either way, you're going to get that. And it feels like he's never quite settled in that, Rob. Like, set in that like, I did it. That was my decision. It worked for me. I own that. I'm 10 toes down. Leave me alone. It seems like he's never quite fully okay with that by some of his responses ever since he left.
1: No doubt. 877-99 on Fox. 877-996-6369. I just don't. KD is way. That's why I call him the Masseuse, the most sensitive of all time. You know, he's just sensitive about it when he doesn't have to be. He really doesn't. It would be different, Kelvin, if he went there and he's just a player on the team and Steph is driving the bus.
0: He was incredible.
1: He was the reason. Those shots in LeBron's mug.
0: Defensively, right? Blocking yes. shots. He was incredible. We saw the best version of Kevin Durant we'd ever seen.
1: 877-99 on Fox. We do want to hear from you. Why do you think KD is trying to compare his Warriors team to these Sixers? Do they really compare? Is he on to something? Or Kelvin and I missing the boat on something? Or is he in left field? Because I think he's in left field.
0: Who else out there?
1: It is the who else is out in left field?
0: I see who else.
1: Wow.
2: It's just Rob Palk on the fridge.
0: It ain't the Guardians. they ain't hitting no home runs out there.
1: Like Joe Adele, he's out there. It is the Odd Couple on a Magic City Monday. Rob Parker, Kelvin Washington. 877-99 on Fox. Remember, this is a radio show, not a lame ex-athlete podcast. 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We value your opinion. So we want you to call in. 877-99 on Fox. And you know what you need to do? 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

0: short the 50 Cent run? Like, did you want more? Was it long enough?
1: Perfect.
0: All right. Just making sure.
1: Didn't need more.
0: All right. So right, it was like time, a supernova, right? Just like 3 years of just
1: perfect.
0: All right. A couple. Rob and Kelvin on a Magic City Monday. We got Matthew Moreno joining us in a little bit. Executive editor of Dodger Blue. We'll do that in about 7-8 minutes. By the way, you can stream us live wherever you happen to be.
2: Do it!
0: 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Go do that now. Rob G will have us looking good when we get the pod up a little bit later on. All right, let's take some calls, Rob. KD essentially saying, you know, hey, he

0: I did when we got a bunch of scores in Golden State, and that's what the Sixers are doing. Nah, not the same. It's not apples to apples. Neither one of us think that. 877-99 on Fox. Let's take some call. Who we got?
1: How about David in D.C.? You're on the Odd Couple Fox Sports Radio. What's up, David?
2: Hey, what's up, Rob? Hey, what's up, Kelly? Y'all, thanks for taking my call.
1: No problem, man. David? How are you?
2: I'm doing well. All is well, man. God is good.
0: Amen to that, brother.
3: All the time.
2: And all the time.
1: Most of the time.
0: That's good. Won't he do it?
1: All the time. I'm sorry.
0: Won't he will?
2: I'm a native Washingtonian, man. I'm from D.C., so we here in the district know this topic intimately. And it, correct me if I'm wrong, it feels like people like Durant and LeBron, the winning of championships feels like it don't have the payoff from them. Like, they still feel like they got to have some, like they missing some sort of gratification that you would think that winning a championship would give.
1: I agree with you. I don't know. I wouldn't even entertain a conversation about the two championships that I won and I won two finals MVPs. What conversation is there?
2: No, I remember when KD won that first championship. He came back home. He's from C. Pleasant, right? So it's right on the line of D.C. And I was there where they had, you know, like people had an open convertible and he holding a replica of the championship trophy. And I looked him dead in the face and I said, come to the Wizards, right? And because this guy did not look like he felt comfortable in his skin winning that championship. And Rob Kelvin, and you remember, that was around a time when the Wizards, we were kind of cranky. We had Wall, Bill, Nene, Gortat, right? We had Trevor Ariza. So we was kind of doing some things, right? Of course, KD wasn't going to come back home, but it feels like him and like LeBron don't quite got the satisfaction of winning the championship that you think, because it feels like KD's still kind of justifying winning that championship, man.
0: It is. Yeah, and I think, yeah, no, I
2: you take my call,
0: no,
1: no problem. Appreciate thank it. You. Thank you.
0: I think there's an element, right or wrong, in the back of his head. And KD, maybe more than anybody, and LeBron has this too, they got social mediaitis. They engage, they're on it, and KD engages. I mean, we all know, to burner accounts and all that. He is all in. So I think he hears a lot of what he shouldn't be paying attention to because he's on so much. He is on every play. He's on Threads now. The man is on every platform to engage in these conversations. So it's kind of cool because he loves to talk hoops and music and all that. But on the other side, he's entertaining a lot of the negative stuff as well. Who else we got?
1: Andre in Massachusetts. You're on the Odd Couple Fox Sports Radio. What's up, Dre?
4: How you doing? Thanks for taking the call. Listen, I think Kevin Durant is spot on in terms of comparing him joining the Warriors to LeBron James joining the Philadelphia 76ers. Because bottom line, end of the story, it's both championship chasing. They're both jumping on buses that are already rolling. Yes, I understand that Warriors had won and the Sixers are about to win.
1: That's a big difference. Come on, man. And not only did they win, they had gone the year before and lost in seven games. So it's not like, oh, will they get there? Can Kevin Durant put? They had already been there without him.
4: Right. But the reason that they're similar is because Michael Jordan would have never in 1,000 years thought of jumping on a team with Charles Barkley. And Larry Bird would have never thought in 1,000,000 years to jump on a team with Magic Johnson. So it's point, period. It's your textbook example of this AAU generation and this idea of joining up rather than staying on your side.
1: We got that. I got that. I understand that part. But I just don't think the scenarios of him going were the same.
0: LeBron and KD, one should be out the door. He's still playing well, but he's been 42 in December. One was in his prime peak of his powers. So, I mean, it's completely different. And you just, even when you look at, I keep saying this, the Warriors already knew who they were. They had an identity, they had a system, they had a coach, they had players who grew up together. So they knew exactly what they were.
1: The Sixers are trying to figure it out, right? Like, they got a lot of parts. A lot of people have to learn how to play with each other.
0: It would be more like KD going to the Warriors, more like Scuba going to the Dodgers.
1: Right. Hey, we got another person to jump in here. Rob in Memphis.
0: Too many Robs.
1: I know. You're on the Odd Couple Fox Sports Radio. What's up, Rob? How are you?
5: It can never be too many Robs. What's going on, MFB, bro, and Mr. Kevin?
1: What's up, Rob? What's happening?
0: Rob number three, what's up?
5: What's going on? Hey, look here, man. KD been willfully ignorant. He know good and well it ain't the same thing with them boys going over there to hook up. Half of that team ain't got no kind of experience with going to the finals. And 99% of that team can't win no
1: ring. Right.
5: The kind of help that they just got. So, you know, let's quit acting.

0: like they were a juggernaut beforehand or something.
1: No doubt.
2: They just came. They just got together. Right.
1: I mean, and a lot to really get over the hump. I think they'll be good without Embiid a lot of the time this season. But if they're really going to win some, Rob, they have to have it in the postseason. You know what I mean?
2: It's like a group of guys that were singing on the street corner. You know what I mean?
1: A little doo-wop.
2: A little doo-wop. And now they got a studio, and now they're trying to make an album. Will it be a hit or not?
1: I don't know. Let me get my Berry Gordy Motown back.
2: You know?
1: Why do birds sing?
2: Sorry. No. Wait, if you're Berry Gordy, I'm not signing with you. I want to actually have my
1: different record label. Don't do that.
2: What?
1: My girl. You supposed to join it? Talking about my girl.
2: The record business was so bad then. Oh my God. Like they robbed so many people.
1: I watched the Motown doc and they said after all these albums he sold as a producer and writer on the thing, Berry Gordy, that's what led him to become his own businessman. He got $7.
2: What?
1: And they said, you don't like it, leave. And he was like, you know, I'm about to be my own. And that's when he started the label, him and Smokey Robinson.
2: And then what did he do? He went.
1: And they, don't do that. Don't do that. They took care of everybody. Look, everybody living good. Mike was living good. Jackson's 5. Diana Ross living good. Marvin Gaye was living good. They had everybody. Stevie Wonder.
2: That iconic.
1: The Isley Brothers. It was absurd.
2: That iconic Motown, you know, record label. Man, right?
1: Come on, man.
2: Come on.
1: Absolutely. All right. You know who else has hits? Steve the Sager. Matthew Moreno on the other side. Hey,
2: and the St. Louis Cardinals, who are up 6-0.
1: Oh, shoot.
3: Let's look at the baseball scoreboard. Aaron Nola was the starter in Philadelphia tonight. 6 innings, 3 runs allowed. Washington leads 3-0 at Philly in the bottom of the 7th. We'll get to the trades in the moment. St. Louis now after another Alec Burleson home run, his second of the night. 6-0 lead at the Yankees in the top of the 4th. New York starter Cam Schlittler with the first 4 runs allowed in his 3 innings of work. 83 pitches. Schlittler with 6 strikeouts and 5 walks this evening.
2: Wow.
3: Pittsburgh, a 3-0 lead at Milwaukee in the top of the 4th. Giants up 1-0 at Texas, top of the 2nd. The Dodgers hit a 3-run homer first inning at Wrigley Field tonight from Tommy Edman off Matthew Boyd. Cubs answered with a 2-run shot from Seiya Suzuki off Dodger starter Justin Robleski, who allowed 4 homers in his last start. It is Dodgers 3-2 at the Cubs in the top of the 2nd. Toronto leads 1-0 at Houston with Shane Bieber on the mound in the top of the 2nd. Tampa Bay at Colorado about to begin. The late game in an hour will have San Diego at Arizona. The Padres have won 8 of 9. They're just 1 game out of the last NL wildcard spot behind Philadelphia. The Phillies acquired second baseman and former Padre Luis Arias from San Francisco, so Bryce Harper will move to the outfield. The Red Sox got catcher Adley Rutschman in trade from Baltimore. Seattle got outfielder Taylor Ward from Baltimore. MLB's trade deadline was at 6 p.m. Eastern time today. The Guardians traded for all-star pitcher Foster Griffin from the Nationals and outfielder Joe Adell from the Angels. Cleveland also picked up first baseman Nathaniel Lowe from the Reds. The Padres acquired 2 pitchers, Casey Mize from Detroit and Robbie Ray from San Francisco. Milwaukee got pitcher Dustin May, an ex-Dodger from St. Louis, along with reliever Jojo Romero. And the Brewers, who have the best record in baseball, acquired pitcher Antonio Senzatella from Colorado. The Pirates traded for reliever Luke Weaver from the Mets. The Cubs got pitcher Clay Holmes and outfielder Tyrone Taylor from the Mets. Chicago Bears safety Kobe Bryant will miss 8 to 10 weeks after a knee injury in practice. Bryant, ex of Seattle, is just starting a 3-year contract. Lions running back Jahmyr Gibbs missed his 5th straight practice in a hold-in. He wants a new deal. Atlanta running back Bijan Robinson is also a hold-in. And the Notre Dame-USC football series will resume in 2030 with a 4-year contract. Indiana is no longer playing against Notre Dame then. Back to you.
1: Thank you, Steve. Appreciate it. It is the Odd Couple. Robin.
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0: watching the tail end of practice. Second straight time we've done the show and been able to watch some practice here, Max Starks.
1: Yeah, this is a good omen because we're still in acclimation period, right? So it's still only 105 minutes. And those counting at home, that's an hour and 45 minutes, if you were wondering. And so it's not allowed to be the full two-plus-hour practice. So we're today and tomorrow, our last two of that. But we did get pads today.
0: Yes.
1: And so, therefore, there was some more physicality. I'm not going to say pads were clapping because I didn't hear pads clapping because there were no drills to where the pads could be clapping. I expected it to be like Thursday and Friday leading up to Saturday. But still, very good to see the intensity ratchet up again.
0: Did you see, have you seen anybody here watching Aaron Rodgers flip one out to Rico Dowdle during a drill in which the pocket was being collapsed a little bit? Anybody? Oh, they're running a little two-minute drill here.
1: This is a two-minute drill. This is the team drill for the end of practice today. So
0: this is exciting. So
1: it's good action.
0: Yep, some pass rush coming. What a Aaron Rodgers. Beautiful throw.
1: It's an absolute
0: you
1: dart.
0: If you didn't know any of these quarterbacks, and Jamel Dean was in pretty good coverage there too, by the way. If you don't know any of these quarterbacks, if you're looking and you didn't know their ages or anything, and again, they don't have the names on the jerseys here, just the numbers. You look at that guy and say, who's that guy? That guy's the best one. I mean, still at this age, Aaron Rodgers, the ball comes out great. It's on the money. And he was messing around flipping one underhand when they were throwing it into the net, right? You know, right into the pocket. Having fun out there, but also just the way the ball comes out of his hand is really remarkable. Still.
1: Oh, still absolutely, you know, one of the best that can do it. And that's why he's still out here. And that's why he is who he is, 21 years in this league. The guy can go with the best of them. And if you took the numbers off of the jerseys and just lined them up. You'd be like, boom, there he is. Like eight or
0: whoever that guy is,
1: insert guy
0: he's the best
1: with the black cleats on, cleats. You know, now we're going by cleats. I like that guy for what he does, and I think that's what really makes a star quarterback a star quarterback is that he stands alone even when things are anonymous. Right? You just compare him apples to apples. Don't give him a number. Don't give him a resume or anything. You just let him go out there and ball, and he's a guy that you would still pick out of this group of four.
0: Right. And it's going to be, you know, we're not going to talk a lot about personnel groupings and other things. We were talking a little bit about the tight end position. And I think that, you know, I was talking about this with Matt Williamson before practice as well, or during practice as well, the earlier portions of practice. You know, you have, when you're talking about the receiving group, you have two tight ends who are making a lot of money.
1: Yeah.
0: So I would expect to see both those tight ends out in the field a lot. You have three outside linebackers making a lot of money. I would expect to see all those three guys out there, not to justify their salaries. Again, I just want to make this clear. This isn't about, oh, we got to play them because we paid them. No, you paid them because you want to play them.
1: Yes, and they're good enough that they should be on the field.
0: Right, that's right.
1: You paid them starter money, so you, of course, because you believe they're a starter.
0: That's right.
1: So just simply living up to the expectations more so than trying to justify it.
0: Yeah, that's right. This isn't about justification. Again, I've said this a couple times. If you want to know what a team thinks about a player, you know, when at a certain point in a guy's career, look at what they're paying him, or look at what they invested to get him. We picked him in the first round. Therefore, we think he's good. Therefore, we're going to play him. You know, and again, we talked about this yesterday at length, or the last show a couple of days ago at length. That doesn't mean a guy doesn't come out of nowhere and you don't play him. There's room for a Willie Parker. There's room for a James Harrison. There's room for a Donnie Shell. It's been something. Jalen Warren, absolutely. There are places for those guys on the Steelers hierarchy. But again, it just shows you what they think about a player. A leaping grab. Oh, Roman Wilson did not.
1: Couldn't get the second foot down.
0: Roman, get that second foot down. That was a tremendous grab, leaping grab in the back of the end zone. I don't know whether he could have gotten the other foot down.
1: He was spinning and tapped the right foot. Just that left foot was still swinging when he stepped out of bounds. So, I mean, that would have been a really tough one on his body positioning to have gotten it there. But, once again, when you're paid and drafted.
0: Third round.
1: You got to make that happen.
0: That's right. That's what you're trying to do.
1: Exactly.
0: You're trying to show them that.
1: Justification.
0: Yes.
1: Justification. That's all it is.

0: You know, when we're talking about, and right now they're running a play from inside the 8-yard line. I think they're going to call this second. I don't see the downs up on the scoreboard. 23 seconds left.
1: The second and goal.
0: Second and
1: goal. I can see the little stick down here, but you wouldn't be able to see the stick from here.
0: I didn't see it. Went for Roman again. This time overthrown a little bit by Rodgers. Even that just looked pretty.
2: Throw that corner route.
0: Yeah, ball looked good.
1: It looked good. Looked good, but once again, it's third down.
0: Yeah, it's third down. So
1: zero style points. I wish there were.
0: You know, we were talking about, Mike McCarthy yesterday. We talked about the personnel groupings and how much the Steelers use 12 and 13 personnel. That's two or three tight ends out in the field. How much Mike McCarthy in his last year in Dallas used 11 personnel. That was 70% of the time. That's only one tight end, one running back, one tight end out there. Empty set here for Aaron Rodgers, by the way. Pump faking, throwing. Ooh, intercepted.
1: Intercepted.
0: Picked off Jaquan Brisker, I believe, in the corner of the end zone.
1: Yeah.
0: No, it's not Brisker.
1: No, is it?
0: Somebody with a single-digit number, I think. Maybe it's Patrick Queen dropped back there. You know, when I become president.
2: It's not Jalen Ramsey.
0: When I become president, so these are one of those things like the players roll up their jerseys and you can't see their numbers.
1: Yeah, that's PQ.
0: And you know who that harms?
1: It was PQ.
0: You know that harms?
1: It hurts us.
0: Play-by-play guys, color guys.
1: Color guys.
0: Fans who don't know who it is.
1: Yeah.
0: Illegal when I become president. Illegal.
1: Patrick Queen.
0: It was Patrick Queen, yeah.
1: It had to be.
0: Yeah. It had to be because that rolled up and he's –
1: Because Jalen Ramsey – Patrick Queen. Once again, Jalen Ramsey's not practicing. Jaquan Brisker would have been your next one. And Mason Rudolph and DK Metcalf have different colored jerseys.
0: Yes, they do.
1: So not going to be able to. And then Chris Boswell doesn't participate in those things.
0: That's right.
1: And Aaron Rodgers threw the ball.
0: And yes, only so many.
1: So that's all of our single-digit number opportunities right there.
0: Only so many of those to go around for sure. And now the second team's going to get their opportunity to run the ball down the field here. But, you know, when you're looking at, when you're looking at the how they're going to utilize the receiving group, and you have Roman Wilson and you have Jeremy Bernard and you have a coach who has a history of Howard
1: getting the number two reps.
0: Yeah, interesting.
1: For this drill. I just wanted to point that out because that is significant.
0: Yes.
1: Because normally it's Mason Rudolph. So sorry.
0: Right. They know what he can do. It'll be interesting. Again, we talk about what they're going to do in the preseason. But I just think that if you're going to try to use those two tight ends, that's 12 personnel. That usually means, unless, of course, you go empty set, you're only going to have two receivers. Well, they got Metcalf and they got Pittman, and I don't think those guys are coming off the field very often. So how they're going to utilize the other guys, you know, Jeremy Bernard, Roman Wilson, will be extremely interesting, and I think those guys are in positions.
1: Michael Pittman's running here with a two, just made a catch. So, yeah, so you talk about that versatility and trying to have professional wide receivers out there.
0: Yeah, the other part that is – the part that's good for the Steelers is, say, a Jeremy Bernard. You know, he's a rookie. You don't have to thrust him into action. You can bring him along slowly. But –
1: And he can be more interchangeable than needing to be a necessity in that group.
0: That's right.
1: Because he is, he has the body type of an X and Z. So, I mean, and we kind of talked about this last week. Big trips, little trips, right? Big 11, little 11. You could have that. Whereas if you want to insert him in, you can insert him in alongside. He doesn't necessarily have to be a replacement of. But he can change his versatility and doesn't have to be thrust into a starting role right out the gates because of, the luxury you have of having multiple wide receivers.
0: Exactly. And then the other guys, are in a position that you want guys to be in a position of, and that is earn it.
1: Yeah.
0: You know what? You want to play more? I'm not going to – I have the luxury of having two tight ends that I feel really good about. Again, just look at what the team thinks about these guys because they've got big salaries. I don't have to say this again. I don't have to say this 1,000 times. No. They're going to play.
1: Yeah.
0: Pat Freiermuth and Darnell Washington are going to play. So if you want to get into that rotation, you've got to earn it. They're not casting around looking for, boy, who's going to be our fourth receiver? Well, you know what? You may not need it, right?
1: No.
0: And if you don't earn it, we've got other personnel, maybe not exactly – the body types or whatever you'd think of in four wides or what have you. But, okay, we'll scheme it up a little bit differently and we'll go with those guys. So I like that because it creates competition internally.
1: Yeah, nobody is assured anything, except for

0: Maybe Aaron Rodgers. That's about it.
1: Yes. Yes, he's starting.
0: Yeah, he is starting. Cam Hayward starting. TJ Watt starting. Outside of that, like, this is a competition. This is a brand new slate for a lot of guys. We talk about Roman Wilson, right? Like, because Roman –

0: did have an opportunity, and he was drafted, but Mike McCarthy and staff didn't draft Caleb Johnson. So, guess what? You've got to go earn that other role. You're competing with Jalen Warren and Rico Dowdle, but you're competing with Travis Homer, Eli Heidenreich, right? Even Nowakowski and Lou Nichols. You've got to go in there and prove your dominance as a guy who's going to be counted in amongst the crowd.
1: Yeah, and by the way, Bernard made a nice catch. Jeremy Bernard made a nice catch along the sideline, a well-delivered ball by Will Howard as well. It's 32 seconds in counting as they've taken the ball to the 36-yard line here. Oop, and a deflected ball at the line of scrimmage with Howard trying to get one out there. But it is...
0: Was that a little Bruner?
1: I didn't see who deflected it. I was looking at the offense.
0: Okay, yeah. I was wondering if that was Carson's out there. Is Carson or Castro? Yeah, no, that was Carson. That was Carson.
1: He's out there.
0: I say little Bruner. I apologize. Right. I'm like, because I know his dad.
1: Right.
0: And I'm in the era of when his dad played. So I see Carson, and Carson was a young man. But Carson's an adult, so Carson Bruner, number 44, was out there on coverage.
1: Yep. So, and again, some of the interesting personnel groupings that I think we're going to see. Contested catch,
0: PI.
1: A.T. Perry.
0: Got a flag.
1: Dalen Everett, but they're going to get Dalen for pass interference. Yes,
0: yeah. Yes, they are. Yeah, flag came out. Saw the referee on the sideline threw it.
1: Right. So that'll give us 21 seconds of the ball, probably inside the 15-yard line. This is fun. I'm really enjoying watching these guys go at it. So I do think though, Max, that like you said. So Caleb Johnson and Roman Wilson. You know what? In spring ball, they were blinking. You know why? Because they were coming out of the doghouse and they were seeing some light out there. But by the same token, you know, new staff, they aren't former third-round picks.
0: Nope.
1: They're just guys. They're guys with an opportunity just like everybody else. And to some degree, you know what? I don't know what the sliding scale would be. A third-round draft choice from another regime versus a seventh-round draft choice from our regime. I don't know where the...
0: Yeah, what's the quantifiable difference?
1: Right,
0: what's the value add here?
1: A seventh-rounder for us equals a third-rounder for somebody else. I don't know. I don't know how they're... you'd like to think that, again, that, you know, what did Mike Tomlin call the opponent? Nameless gray faces.
0: Yeah.
1: That there's something to that when a new staff comes in and they're evaluating guys. And so if you're a... If especially now in this first year, if you're a receiver like a Joaquin Davis who came in, had some time with Denver, athletic freak, A.T. Perry, I think was a former draft pick. He's a tall, rangy guy. You know, listen, you're trying to say, okay, I want to be one of your five or six receivers. And so I've got a chance now, right? I've got a chance to be that guy because I've got a clean slate.
0: Yeah, no favoritism, right? There's no favoritism that's being played. Everybody's getting an equal look at it. And then I also think because of how much work they get early in that practice, when they have two fields going at the same pace, at the same time, getting the same amount of plays, that gives you just a better opportunity, man.
1: Yeah.
0: The more reps you get out there to put yourself on tape, the better opportunity it is for you to make yourself visible and make yourself known to the coaches. It's not falling into obscurity because you got two reps with a fourth-string quarterback who knows he's not going to be here, right?
1: Yes.
0: You're not getting the Chris Oluokun and the John Rhys Plumlee snaps. You're going to get an opportunity to have Will Howard, Drew Aller, Mason Rudolph, and Aaron Rodgers throw you a pass potentially.
1: And, you know, I will also say this, Max. You know, Mike McCarthy watched a ton of Steelers tape. He watched a ton of Steelers tape before he got interviewed by the team. You know, he wanted to know about this team, and he did know about this team, and he talked about it at his introductory press conference. This is not a bare cupboard I'm walking into. This is a very good team. I'm walking into a team that's got talent, and my goal is to put a seventh Lombardi trophy on the shelves over there at the Steelers facility. So there is, you know, there's going to be some preconceived notion of who can play and who can't. And then you have communications with the front office staff. Hey, what did you see in this guy when you selected him? I'm sure these are conversations that are happening. But it's not the same, I don't think, as a staff that's been around these guys for 1, 2, 3, 4, 7, 8, 14 years, whatever the case may be. I think as time goes on, you know, as the staff, you know, huddles together after this year, they might say, okay, well, listen, we'd like to keep this guy. We lost him free agency. We got a hole. Here's a guy over here. He was on our roster last year. Yeah, I'd like to try to replace him. You know what I mean? Those are the things I think when you're

0: around a team more often over the course of a year. You're going to have more of those, call them preconceived notions, but also call them educated opinions on guys, too.
1: All right. Well, and we already saw that. So we did have one move that's
0: well,
1: happened.
0: Oh, we're going to get to that.
1: Yeah, I'm just saying. So they're already starting to gain what they're looking for. So to your point, sometimes it comes a little bit quicker than others, but for the most part, that is how you need to do it because they're in the world of now. And as you see with Mike McCarthy and how he likes to run things, he doesn't want, if he can stave off waiting as much as possible and get to it immediately, that's why I think you have all these reps out here, because you also need to expose guys to figure out who's bluffing and who's really real.
0: Right.
1: So we can actually give guys legitimate opportunities to make this team.
0: Well, you underwent a coaching staff change, right? Here for Bill Cowher and there for Mike Tomlin. We're going to risk running a little late unless you would like to dive into that after the break.
1: Let's do it after the break.
0: Okay.
1: Because it's going to take a little bit of time to get the therapy couch in here and let's talk about it.
0: So we have a roster move to tell you about for the Steelers, and it's not insignificant. We're going to get to that, and Max is going to tell you what these guys are facing. We're looking at these guys now. They're breaking down into little position groups. They're doing some post-practice work. Max is opening up the window. I don't know whether that's to get rid of the fly or
1: it is to get rid of the
0: ambience.
1: Fly.
0: Okay. I thought it was ambience.
1: Oh, I think I just killed the fly.
0: Okay.
1: Never mind.
0: That's all right. So window closed again. So we got the jugs machines going. We have guys running more patterns. We have offensive linemen working with each other on drops and other things. So some cool stuff happening here on the field at St. Vincent College. Max is going to talk about what he just said as far as a new coach and what that means. Also, we'll tell you about that personnel move that the Steelers made when we continue in the locker room here on the Steelers Audio Network.
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6: And welcome back inside the locker room as we see the players sort of dissipating. Some of these guys still out there. Roman Wilson loves running around in his bare feet, by the way, out here at camp. You never noticed that?
7: Yeah.
6: He's got his shirt on today. He's running around with just his pants on and he's out in the backyard.
7: I mean, I think he realized that today with all of the, extra padding that he had to wear today, it's like, that farmer's tan's starting to grow a little bit more bolder, so you want to try and create a contrast.
6: Right. Yep. So, let's talk, before we get to the roster move that the Steelers made, let's get to what it's like to undergo a coaching change. And so I'm trying to remember who the absolute star players were. Ben Roethlisberger, Troy Polamalu still on those teams?
7: Troy Polamalu, Alan Faneca.
6: Right. Unaffected.
7: Joey Porter.
6: Largely unaffected, right?
7: Yeah,
6: Joey Porter. Nothing's going to happen with those guys.
7: No, never, never.
6: You know, Mike Tomlin's going to walk in and say, thank you. Right.
7: Yeah,
6: thank you
7: exactly.
6: for allowing me to inherit these guys. So for you, for some other guys, maybe a little more uncertainty. What was it like?
7: Yeah, I think, it's nerve wracking because you didn't know who was going to be the head coach. You'd heard conflicting stories, whether it's going to be Russ Grimm, Ken Whisenhunt.
6: Right. That's
7: and
6: right.
7: Mike Tomlin. Right. There was three coaches in that kind of final mix. Two of those currently on the staff. And then, of course, Mike Tomlin. Being the young hot coach and out of Minnesota, and a 1-year defensive coordinator. So you're like, man, okay, well, who's it going to be? And then finally decisions made, And, you know, you go in the facility.

0: And you're like, who? And who's he going to bring? Who's he going to keep?
1: Right.
0: As far as on the coaching staff that I'm going to be familiar with. And for Mike Tomlin coming in, you know, he did keep a lot of the guys that we knew. The entire defensive staff was intact.
1: Well, I was going to say, it would probably be a little bit easier transition for those guys because, you know, I'm I don't want to take anything away from anybody and their coaching acumen and abilities. But when you have your guy, right, at defensive coordinator.
0: That's a Hall of Famer.
1: Right.
0: It's almost both.
1: I'm not saying it's a second head coach, but it's probably not far away from saying we're going to, you know, Dick LeBeau has, you know, you got a lot of input, Dick. Yeah. You got a lot of say. You know, there's some continuity here for the defensive side of the ball.
0: Yeah. Well, it was pretty much, hey, Coach LeBeau, that's your side of the ball.
1: Okay. Yeah. All right.
0: Hey, keep doing what you were doing because literally there was no change there, right? You know, it was, all right, you know, you go ahead, do what you need to do. And there will be some subtle changes offensively because, obviously, you did have the departure. We'll have a new special teams coach that comes in because when Ken Whisenhunt got the job for the Cardinals, he brought Russ Grimm with him. He brought Kevin Spence with him. He brought a number of coaches on the offensive side of the ball with him to Arizona. So there was more voids. And Bruce Arians stayed, of course, and then went from wide receivers coach up to the offensive coordinating position. And, you know, Dick Hoke retired. And so you had a couple of changes where there was availability to bring those coaches in. Now insert a Larry Zerlein at the offensive line position. And also you bring in a couple of different guys.
1: Let me ask you a question.
0: Kirby Wilson at the running back job.
1: Yeah, that's right. Yeah. Did the Arians ascension – that's kind of nice alliteration, the Arians ascension.
0: Yeah.
1: It sounds like a Robert Ludlum book. Did the Arians ascension sort of ease any of those anxieties players might have had, or is there still, I suppose, like I said, I if you're Ben Roethlisberger, you got no anxieties. If you're Troy Polamalu, everybody's got anxieties, but I mean, you're not worried about, boy, am I going to get snaps? Troy, you're going to get snaps. Yes, Joey, you're going to get snaps. Yes, Allen, you're going to get snaps. Yes, Ben, you're going to get snaps. How did you feel personally? And do you think other guys, I think I use the just rough analogy that two or three guys are going to be hurt by a head coaching change. Two or three guys are going to be helped by a head coaching change. As far as actual jobs, I don't know whether maybe one or two more guys might ascend in the ranks. One or two guys might descend in the ranks, but still stay on the team. Is there a rough number of guys that were affected? And what is the anxiety level like for a player? Did you feel like you were solidified when the coaching change came?
0: I definitely thought I was solidified and then found out I wasn't. So there was a false sense of solidarity.
1: Okay.
0: But I think the biggest thing was it created opportunities for guys. Like James Harrison benefited greatly from Mike Tomlin coming in as head coach because it made it easier to allow Clark Hagans to go and then get a James Harrison in there and create a more prominent role for himself. Just as one guy, as I'm thinking about it, like out loud, you're talking about going back 20 years to remember that first year.
1: Right.
0: And, you know, some guys, you know, had unceremonious exits, or some of them, they went 1 year, and then the second year is when they got let go. That was also a feeling out because, you know, back then also, you didn't want to have to overhaul your roster. Like what we do now, like what Omar Khan's done over the last 3 years, that was unheard of back in 2007 and 8, right? That was not the way that you did it. It was incremental changes, very small changes. Maybe you had a splash here, a splash there. But to churn 45, 50 guys on a roster, which is what Omar Khan's done over the last 2 years or last 3 years, that's something that's crazy. So, like you said, 2 to 3 guys is a big shift. Mm-hmm. And I think that's
1: 10% of your roster.
0: Yeah.
1: Right?
0: Yeah, you're absolutely right. So it is a significant number. And I think there were guys who were hurt, and then there were guys who had a little bit more weight when it came to the draft picks. That, like you said, you're talking about last year's third round pick, is he as valuable as this year's seventh?

0: around with the new coaching staff, right? You could see that there was more weight put on the guys he was bringing in versus the guys he inherited.
1: Okay. Interesting.
0: Even though you had one to two, you know, you had a championship under your belt and a team that went to two AFC championship games, it was like, but it's not my guys.
1: Right.
0: So you kept a
1: large they're slot. Aging out or moves need to be made
0: getting
1: or whatever.
0: Older and trying to figure out what's the next step for them. But, yeah, there were some guys, and I just – the first one that comes to mind is James Harrison as being a guy who had a smaller role with BC and was more a special teams ace that then ascended and really took off once Mike Tomlin came.
1: Again, I think that – you know, I was thinking in terms of guys in the doghouse or whatever – however you want to describe Caleb Johnson and Roman Wilson, for example, two guys that are examples. But there's probably, with a team like that, you know, maybe there were – a few guys where Bill Cowher and his coaching staff, and again, I'm just totally surmising here, but said, hey, you know, these guys are war horses. I've been through the battles with these guys for a couple of AFC championship games and a Super Bowl, and they're reliable. Yeah, they've lost a step, but man, I know what I've got in them, and you know, there's a bond there that a new coach might come in and say, well, he's lost a step. Yeah, forget all the other. I heard the only words I heard out of that sentence were not war horse, through it, AFC. The only thing I heard was lost a step. So he's got to go, and I got to bring somebody else in.
0: Yeah.
1: I hadn't thought about that aspect of it, the comfort and familiarity. You know, I think of a player like a Connor Hayward. I think Connor Hayward was really valued for the number of different things he could do. Now, he left in free agency, but, you know, again, is a new coaching staff going to place value on that, or are they going to say, listen, instead of a guy that can do five things well, do I want a guy who might have the potential to do one thing at an extraordinary level and can't do the other four things that a guy like Connor could do? You just don't know. You don't know, and I would think that's a difficult spot for the players because it casts a lot of uncertainty on your livelihood.
0: Yeah, it does. And you even think about like Alan Faneca, you know, kind of forced out after his first year with Tomlin. Didn't quite, you know, it wasn't quite a fit there. So then, you know, you kind of ease him and also let him know, hey, you can go elsewhere.
1: Right.
0: You know, free agency is one of those things. And kind of equalizes, but that's what you also realize is not necessarily where you'll fall out of favor, but you will be helped along the way down the path of losing favor without it being that name.
1: Right, right. So I guess one of the other things that I would ask as far as, you know, roster construction and you know, coaching changes and that kind of thing, Maybe this happened more in college than the pros, where you have smaller rosters and you have more track records and different things with guys. But did you have guys on your team with the Steelers, particularly in that transition period, where you thought, I wonder why X isn't playing more? Or even, I wonder why Y is playing so much? Did you ever have guys like that, could you see it and feel it? Okay,
0: yeah. For the sake of
1: leave all names will be changed.
0: Yeah, they'll be changed. There was a couple of guys that played similar positions that I definitely was how did he get in there? And
1: well, certainly it affects you. You know, I mean, you know, look, you know, let's say you're the backup to this is the nature of being a competitor, I think, Max. Let's say you're the backup to a great cornerback, right? You know, as the backup, you got there and this guy's really great, but you know what? I can do this and this, you know? If I was out there, I would do just as good a job as that guy's doing, right?
0: Yeah.
1: You have to think that way as an athlete.
0: Yeah, yeah.
1: Have to.
0: You will not have gotten anywhere close to this.
1: Right, yeah.
0: That,
1: yeah.
0: Right? Yeah.
1: Okay, so he's 6'4 and runs a 4.3 40 and can do a triple reverse dunk on a basketball, but I can do this. You know,
0: exactly.
1: And I could do this, and I think I'd be just as good as him.
0: To get to that position.
1: Exactly. You have to think that way.
0: That guy can't dribble it. You have to give it to him, you know, from the three-point line. Then he's spectacular. But who has to bring it two-thirds of the way up?
1: But honestly, even if that guy could dribble, you'd still find something that you thought you could do better.
0: So,
1: I guess I'm thinking about, like, other positions. Were you ever like, how come that cornerback or how come that linebacker, or did you ever have teammates like that where you're like, I just don't know why he's playing so much? Or

0: why he isn't playing more.
1: Oh, yeah. I mean, and I kind of hinted at that with that previous one was, you'll see, and you're looking like, I mean, he's all right, but
0: right.
1: The guy we had in there before him was way better. I was like, I get it's probably a contract year or there's something that they're seeing, but I'm not seeing. As far as a production standpoint, I hate going against this guy.
0: Yeah.
1: I can't wait to go against this guy.
0: Right, right.
1: And if you have an offensive guy saying that about a defensive guy, that's not a good compliment.
0: Right. Yep.
1: You want the reverse. You want the guy that everybody hates to see on the opposite side of the ball versus the guy you can't wait to see.
0: Yep.
1: I mean, that's left for Sundays when you're on the sidelines watching that other side of the ball.
0: Yeah.
1: And it happens to be your guys with the same jersey. But that was a question because it was like, well, what are you trying to prove here? Because, like, this guy's a known commodity. This guy has the resume, and you let that guy go or you let that guy sit on the bench, and you're promoting something that we're just not seeing. And as a veteran team, that's something that this crew is going through, right? You know, mm-hmm. you've had Tomlin for a number of years, and then you're having this transition with Mike McCarthy, and it's different. And the same thing when Bill Cowher to Mike Tomlin. I was with Coach Cowher for 3 years. It was different, and then you're trying to figure out what this new coach is, and you're also trying to balance your livelihood. Like, I got to keep going. Is this something I can fit into or not in
0: right.
1: the process? But I would say that looking at this type of transition, and also it doesn't happen that often in Pittsburgh.
0: Mm-hmm. That's right.
1: You know what I'm yeah. saying? Like, I mean, we're talking about this. This is only the third changing of the guard, so to speak, and the fourth head coach, right? So three interchanges in between since 1969.
0: Yeah.
1: This isn't the Jets. This isn't the Cardinals. This isn't, you know, the Browns. This isn't the Jaguars, where we've seen 7, 8 head coaches
0: yeah.
1: in the last number of years.
0: You think about fresh set of eyes. Well, that fresh set of eyes is replacing somebody who used to have a fresh set of eyes, but by the time they're finished, they're reaching for the cheaters. You know what
1: yes,
0: I mean? They've been
1: exactly,
0: around.
1: Exactly.
0: They've been around.
1: Yes.
0: Still got those good eyes, but I just, you know, all those things are factors, I think. You know, who's that player that's not playing? Who's that player that's in the doghouse? Who's that player that's valued for a different fit? Whether that is comfort, special teams, they do something that, hey, he's really good for this scheme, but he's kind of a tweener in another scheme, so he's out. It's going to be interesting to see whether there are whether we're going to be surprised by roster moves. Now, part of the reason we're talking about this is there's actual, like, kind of, it's getting more physical today, and we're yeah. going to start to see the separation, and we'll get in through camp and that sort of thing. I just wonder if I look at the roster and think, boy, it doesn't seem to me like there's that many positions up for grabs, but it's also possible that there are more up for grabs than you might think because of fresh eyes, fresh set of eyes. Maybe guys were underutilized. Maybe guys were valued differently in other roles. And so
1: schematics,
0: right? Yeah, schematics
1: as well.
0: Exactly. Yeah, that's, I think, what I was alluding to there. Hey, we want this out of this position, and so that squeezes somebody else out and creates an opportunity for somebody.
1: Yeah, philosophy and how they go about the same business that we think looks like the same on the outside, but there's a certain requirement. I mean, I have to imagine that Mike McCarthy has a list of requirements for each position, what he wants to see, a value
0: yeah.
1: system, to a grading metric on how he looks at it. And that's just going to be different from what a Mike Tomlin looked at, what a Bill Cowher looked at, a Chuck Noll looked at. And I think it's going to be even more detailed than probably a lot of those other guys because he's been around this game. He's a veteran coach coming into this. You have to think about this. The previous three guys hadn't never been head coaches when they came to Pittsburgh.
0: Right.
1: This guy's
0: right.
1: come from two other historic
0: Another
1: franchises
0: excellent
1: before
0: point.
1: He
0: That's
1: gets here.
0: Yep.
1: So it's going to be different because he's seen what the success looks like. And hell, he took one of those trophies from us.
0: Yeah.
1: Right?
0: That's right.
1: So if he knew how to beat us, you know, he's definitely going to bring more insight when he joins us.
0: That's right. Yeah.
1: So
0: a young coach might say, "Ooh, look, red jelly beans." You know.
1: Yeah,
0: you might
1: exactly.
0: say, "We don't need red jelly beans." You know, forget that. That's, you know, whatever.
1: Exactly. We're yellow only over here. Okay?
0: Exactly. That doesn't work.
1: Yeah.
0: Red jelly beans don't show up at for meetings on time.
1: Yeah.
0: You know what I mean?
1: So, yeah, exactly.
0: Or whatever you need. So it's you know, it's yeah, you're right. The wizened sort of veteran look that Mike McCarthy has That'll be fun to watch as well. So, listen, a lot going on, including the roster move we haven't gotten to, but we are going to get to
1: yes.
0: on the other side of the break. And we continue in the locker room here on the Steelers Audio Network.
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0: And welcome back to St. Vincent's College in Latrobe as we are in the locker room. And we thank you for being with us. Alongside Max Starks, I'm Rob King. And we are getting ready. I just talked to our esteemed producer, Dan Quinlan, about, you know, during the break about our preparation for the game next week, Max.
11: Is it here possible? Already?
0: It's here already. You know, it was funny. We were talking about I was talking to some of the scouts because the scouts just got in and they were like, man, it's crazy. I'm like, you know, Labor Day getting moved back a full week into September, where it's normally right at the beginning of the month, and therefore moving camp back to the end of July. Well,
1: college still starts on time, and there's scouts who are normally here at camp that are now on the road because things are a week later, and so it's crazy.

0: to think, but then you still move up the window for the Hall of Fame game, which is coming up this weekend, right? And then that's when everybody else will be coming in to their opportunities, and preseason will be starting in earnest next week. So, but we will have our first preseason game come this Saturday.
1: Who's in the Hall of Fame game this year?
2: I'll look it up.
0: Saints and somebody?
1: I'm trying to think.
0: Because I
2: can't believe it's as quickly.
0: Cardinals maybe? Because Larry Fitzgerald's going in. Drew Brees is going in. Roger Craig is going in.
2: Should be Cardinals Saints, right?
0: So I think it should be Cardinals Saints that should be playing in the preseason together.
2: Okay, I'm going to figure that out as we go here. A move made. Darnell Savage let go. Rayshon Jenkins brought in at the safety position. So bringing some veteran guys in there. You have Brisker and you have Elliott. Then you have a young guy in Robert Spears Jennings, athletic guy who the Steelers were delighted to find available for them in the sixth round. Yeah. Right? They think a lot of his athleticism. So you're trying to get another safety in there, preferably. I think a veteran guy, because when you get a young guy like Spears Jennings, look, you want to bring him along at a pace. We talked about this with Jeremy Bernard. It's nice to have the luxury of bringing guys along. Remember, people forget this, like Troy Polamalu, other guys, they didn't just step right in and immediately get every single snap. They were able to develop, and Troy is, of course, a first speaking of the Hall of Fame game, first ballot Hall of Famer. So the ability to be able to maybe roll some
0: of these. We have a young guy already there. But like you said, veterans.
2: By the way, it's Panthers Cardinals in the Hall of Fame game.
0: Panthers Cardinals.
2: When you think about
0: in from the Panthers?
2: I don't know. Now you're gonna make me look up.
0: Oh, Luke Kuechly.
2: Oh, Luke Kuechly. That's right.
0: Kuechly. Yep. That makes sense. Yep.
2: Good call.
0: I was, like, sitting there.
2: So when you think about by the way, Jack Henderson, tremendous athlete, right back there at the safety position. He's got an opportunity to make the team. But I think the Steelers look like they're looking for that one extra veteran guy. And they started with Darnell Savage, and they tried out Rayshon Jenkins, and they have cut Darnell Savage and added Rayshon Jenkins to the team. Veteran guy, a little bit older than Savage, been around for a couple of years longer in the NFL.
0: Yeah.
2: What can he bring to the team?
0: I think vision. I think vision and experience and communication, because that's the other thing you're looking at the safety position. You've got to get everybody else on the back end, you know, involved and talking to each other. So when you have a veteran back there, you know, you know what the older voice is back there. You know when the grown folks speak, the young folks listen, right? And I think that's what you kind of get with having a Rayshon Jenkins who understands what Patrick Graham is trying to do. It's going to be a different system of defense. So you want to bring guys in who are versed, because especially when you come in this late. Right, you're coming into the beginning of training camp, but yet the end of the acclimation. Your first day, Rayshon Jenkins is in pads. You didn't get the 4-day acclimation with the day off. You didn't get OTAs and mini camps. So, you know, you hit the ground running. So I think that's also someone that understands the sense of urgency and expediency of the moment.
2: Right. So, and I think a guy that has been known to be able to play some special teams as well.
0: Yeah, exactly. He's got a history of it, and he's a guy who's going to be able to just fit in. We talked about the more you can do to be different, to be a part of this group and fit in where things are necessary. So I think having him there is going to be key. And for Rayshon, you know, he brings a wealth of experience. I mean, he's a guy who's not unfamiliar with playing in the open area and being able to figure out into some of the man schemes. So Patrick Graham's going to have a really good time of having some veterans in this group that he can now depend on, because as we look at it, and this is how it kind of breaks down when you're talking about the safeties, you got Amari Harvey, you know, rookie. Robert Spears Jennings, rookie. You know, and then you have guys like Jack Henderson, Sebastian Castro. Oh, by the way, where does Jalen Ramsey, when he comes back, fits into that equation.
2: Right. And he is a safety blanket type guy. By the way, we've seen Castro and Henderson back there quite a bit together, right?
0: And Brisker, Brisker, too. Yeah.
2: So, I think Brisker and Elliott are your two starters. And then we've seen Henderson and Castro running together back at that safety position. But you also have, like you said, Robert Spears Jennings. And then, you know, Jalen Ramsey you talk about safety blankets, okay, and guys that give you comfort, right?
0: Yeah.
2: He gives you that at a Hall of Fame level, which is kind of nice to have, right? Yeah. I mean, it's one thing to have a safety blanket. Hey, you can play multiple.

0: comfortable position. This guy's going to the Hall of Fame.
1: He's a safety tent, okay? There's safety blankets, and then there's a safety tent. That's what Jalen Ramsey is, because he can cover the entire top of the back half of your defense.
0: Yes, and but again, you know, so we talked about that in terms of, you know, who's pushing for a spot? Who is going to, you know, make you do things a little bit differently? Is there a receiver out there that's going to make you play a little less 12 than you would think? Can Jeremy Bernard or Roman Wilson push you off of that spot? Is there a corner who says, listen, he's so good, he's better at corner than X is at safety, and so let's move Jalen Ramsey back to safety. You know what I mean? These things are interconnected. They don't happen in a vacuum, but they're certainly worthy of keeping an eye on.
1: Well, and they're getting extended views of them because of guys being out, right? Because you don't have a Joey Porter Jr. in there and a Dante Kent, you can now roll and get more looks at Asante Samuel and Jamel Dean and how that looks together in those moments. And like you said, for Jalen Ramsey, I'm getting to see more Sebastian Castro. I'm getting to see more of Dalen Everett. I'm getting to see more of these guys that are going to be nickel safety types that are going to fill in to your starting unit and be that fifth guy in there. You're getting to see more of them because you have one less guy that you have to get reps for right now.
0: Right.
1: So it just, once again, it just extends the looks and allows you to gather more data points to make more informed decisions in these moments. And so you bring in a Rayshon Jenkins, who you see a veteran presence. Does he still got it? A.
0: Right.
1: And B, you know, what can he still do for us? Can he play that safety position? Could he be the number two that can bring along Henderson or Castro or insert guy here?
0: Right.
1: Can he be that complement? And then can he fill in for if an Elliott goes out?
0: Right.
1: Can he fill in if Brisker has time off? You want to make sure that there's no significant drop-offs when you switch from different personnel groups.
0: Yes, ideally, again, and I was talking about this with Matt before the before we came on the air, Matt Williamson. You know, no team, you look at your team and know your team the best. The Steelers fans, and especially the diehard ones, they know the 53. They know the 70, you know, they know the 90. They've got an idea of guys. Of course, they're not ultimately making the decisions, but I can assure you there is no team out there that's looking at their 53 and saying, we got 53 Pro Bowlers. If he's hurt, he's going to step in. He's going to be a Pro Bowler. And then if he's hurt, the other guy's going to step in, and he's going to be a Pro Bowler.
1: Exactly.
0: Doesn't happen. You're always going to have some compromises on your roster. You're probably going to be looking at certain positions in your roster and saying, well, he's the best we have. You know, doesn't necessarily mean
1: best of what's left.
0: Right. Doesn't mean he's the best in the game. But I just think when I look at the Steelers roster, Max, I just don't think there's going to be a lot of guys on this 53-man roster where you're saying, well, okay, we'll have to live with him. I just think there's a lot of good players. Again, we brought it up several times for those that don't listen all the time. First of all, shame on you. But, you know, just you don't have to look back any further than last year to see Dylan Cook and James Pierre and know that you started with 53, but you had many more players than that. Now, the question is, you know, how do you go from solid and good to very good? And, of course, I think if you win your division and make the playoffs, you're very good. So now how do you make that next step to being the team that is going to, you know, win that first-round game, win that second-round game, start eyeing an AFC championship game, that kind of team? How do you make that next step forward? Because clearly they haven't been able to do that, Max, in the last, you know, what, 7 years, I think it is.
1: Yeah, they've always been in the gooder category.
0: Yes, right.
1: But sadly enough, only very few dictionaries recognize gooder.
0: Yes.
1: So you just, you go from good to great, and we've kind of been right there in between.
0: Yes. Goodest.
1: Yeah, right, exactly.
0: Gooder to goodest.
1: Gooderer.
0: They need to be gooderer.
1: Yeah, they need to be gooderer at what they do.
0: Yeah, I think that's the T-shirt we need this year. We need to be gooderer.
1: Yeah.
0: Is the T-shirt to no? I don't think that'll. I don't think that will go. I don't think anyone wants to be gooderer.
1: No.
0: But
1: you want to be great, and I think that's what we're talking about. How do you make that jump to great?
0: Right.
1: Because that's the team that wins in the first round. That's the team that threatens in the second, if not sneaks into the AFC championship game. And may not win it, but they think about Denver, right? Mm-hmm. The Tim Tebow. How did you get there? You know, Jacksonville with Blake Bortles.
0: Yeah.
1: When they also went to New England.

0: England right afterwards. Like, you're like, you want to be in that category, but actually it's justifiable. It's not, that's like, exactly, it's not right. In spite of.
1: That's exactly right. You know, and just quickly, I think one more thing that I wanted to talk about with roster construction. We'll talk about other stuff in the next hour. But, you know, you have James Pierre, you have Dylan Cook. Now, other teams thought James Pierre was going to be the guy who went out and got himself a contract. If the other teams thought Dylan Cook was the guy who's going to come in and start a tackle after the injury to Broderick Jones and more than acquit himself well, he never would have made it to the practice squad. Yeah. So how do you figure out as a personnel guy, okay, we can sneak this – maybe there's a guy you really like. Do you risk sneaking him on the practice squad or attempting to, because other teams can try to claim them, versus, hey, we know this guy's going to get claimed, so we know player A is going to be claimed if we put him on the practice squad. We think we like B actually a little bit better, but we think we can slide him onto that roster squad. But then, of course, you're pulling out your hair if he's claimed. So that's going to be an interesting part of the evaluation process as well.
0: Well, and I think also with that, there's a little bit of risk. I mean, you are rolling the dice.
1: Do the same thing in the draft, right?
0: Yeah, exactly.
1: We think he's going to be there in the next round, and we're going to be kicking ourselves if we're wrong.
0: Oh, crap. Or you think he's there, and then somebody jumps in front of you right before you're about to take them.
1: That's exactly right. Fun stuff.
0: Not that I'm talking about the first round of the draft this year or anything like that.
1: No.
0: This is hearsay.
1: I'm going to say it now. I'm glad it worked out that way.
0: I am too.
1: I really am.
0: Knee jerk, I was pissed because you never want to feel like you got.
1: Yeah.
0: But when I sat back and like, when you start to think about it, you start to see things unfold, and you're like, no, this is how it needed to be. We got the guys that we needed for this team.
1: So let me just say the things I'm not. I'm not a scout.
0: Yeah.
1: I'm not a personnel director. I'm not a coach who's going to develop this player. I didn't sit in meetings. I didn't talk to these guys before practice. They're all the
0: not
1: before
0: a team
1: the draft,
0: doctor either.
1: Not a team doctor. Either. All those things that I'm not, right? Mm-hmm. So I don't want to pretend that I'm anything like that or have any kind of, oh, I scouted this guy. I just like the big, large guy at right tackle. I kind of like that.
0: Yeah. And you know, for all intents and purposes, you might have stayed at a Holiday Inn Express.
1: I may have. That's exactly. You
0: might have.
1: That's my claim. Yeah. That's my claim to saying who the Steelers should have selected.
0: Yeah, exactly.
1: Stayed at a Holiday Inn Express last night.
0: Yeah, exactly. Oh, God, I love that career. That career
1: was
0: so great for so long.
1: It's good stuff.
0: But you're right. I mean, big-bodied individuals who can move exceptionally well are in rare finds.
1: That's right.
0: You can't find that type. You know, as Wolf would say, large prairie mammals, right?
1: That's right.
0: You can't. They're a finite species there, them. They're not quite endangered, but on a football field, you might as well say that. Between 32 different places they can forage.
1: Yeah.
0: It's tough to put 10 together.
1: It is, for sure.
0: It is very tough to put 10 together, and we are a place that we could say we've comprised a lot of those. And going with Maxi Onuachor, yes, he's a little bit raw, but the traits are there, and he ascended, and he had a crescendo before the draft, which is the way that you want it to happen at Senior Bowl.
1: Yes.
0: The ultimate scouting event before you get to the combine.
1: I think a lot of people thought maybe he'd ascended quickly to a second-round pick, and then after the Senior Bowl, they're like, I don't think this guy's going to be around.
0: He ain't going to make it out the first
1: round. He's not going to make it out of the first round. Hey, stick around. We have lots more to come as the practice fields are now emptied of players. They've all gone on, and the fans are still a few fans up there hoping for some –
0: behind this
1: Hall of Fame stragglers.
0: Well, behind this tree right here, this big collection of trees, that's the Pat McAfee show. Still going.
1: Oh, it's still, I didn't know it was here.
0: Yeah, so he's here today. He's over on the baseball field this year.
1: Gotcha. That's why they're all over there.
0: Yeah, so that's
1: there.
0: Why they're
1: Thank
0: all
1: you,
0: over watching that. So that's my little junior Cub reporter.
1: I appreciate
0: obviously
1: it.
0: Schaefer is junior Cub. I have to go junior Cub reporting.
1: All right, stick around. More to come in the locker room when we continue here on the Steelers Audio Network.
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9: And welcome back in the locker room from St. Vincent College in Latrobe. Went a little long in that first hour, so thanks for being with us through the break and into the second hour of the show. Looking up on the field, see those people up there, they're gathered for the Pat McAfee show.
11: What?
9: Yes.
11: I didn't even know that.
9: Yep. How long is he on there? How long is he on today for?
11: I think shows from 12 to 3, I think. Are they okay. A three-hour show?
9: I don't know.
11: I think they're a three-hour, or they're a two-hour show live on ESPN, and they do another hour on the streaming. So
9: gotcha.
11: I think that's how it works. 12 to 2 ESPN, then the extra hour, the power hour, they call it.
9: And you and Missy Matthews, who completes us.
11: Yes.
9: Who completes the broadcast team.
11: Yeah, it completes.
9: I'm now making a circle with my hands for those of you listening on radio who can't actually see us. I'm making the complete circle sign. So you guys interviewed Pat this morning.
11: Yeah, we interviewed Pat because Missy went to high school with Pat and all those guys up there.
9: Oh,
11: so Diggs as well. Diggs was at Plum. So
9: I'll be
11: those
9: darned.
11: Are all Plumborough guys. So yeah, those are all her buddies.

0: buddies from high school.
1: So I was telling you during the break, Wolf and I went to, I think Wolf was doing the games, and that might have been before he was the regular guy. We started doing the high school broadcast for a year or two with Kevin Gorman, did a bunch of games. Mike White from the Post Gazette would do some games for us in the booth as the color guy. And then we settled on, you know, it started with us as a celebration of communities and that sort of thing. And then it quickly, well, within a couple of years, morphed into just let's do the football part of it, you know?
2: Yeah.
1: And so we went from showing off communities and the high school bands and all the other stuff to, hey, man, football of its own is of its own merit on the high school level to draw attention for viewers. So let's just concentrate on trying to get the best games. So it wasn't the best games. That's why I wonder if it was maybe before Wolf was there in our booth those first couple of years. I'd forgotten he wasn't there the first couple of years. Anyway, so we picked Plum, and they were playing Franklin Regional. And I wonder if Missy was on the cheer squad for that. I have to ask her that.
2: Yeah,
1: I have to ask Missy if she was on the
2: question.
1: Was Missy on the cheer squad for the Plum team when we came? They played Franklin Regional, who was really good, even though Franklin Regional was a smaller classification. Franklin Regional totally worked them. But I was going out in the field, as I always did, and talked to the coaches before the game. I never talked to the players. Obviously, you know, 45 minutes before kickoff, I'm not going to talk to the players. By the way, I always used
2: especially
1: to say,
2: not go talk to the punter.
1: Can you imagine me? rolling down on Acrisure Stadium 45 minutes before a game and strolling up to Mike Tomlin? Hey, Mike, how's it going? Everybody healthy? What are you doing out here?
3: Is this the actual roster?
1: Yes, exactly.
3: Are these names?
1: How do you pronounce it? Do I have this kid's pronunciation correct? So, but the high school coaches were all great. You go down there and talk to them before the game started. Well, Franklin Regional just crushed Plum, but I remember. I was familiar with the roster, so I knew who was who. But when I saw Pat McAfee kick a ball, I was like, whoa, man. I mean, yeah. You know, like I said before, you know, you go to some of these high schools and the punter's number 67. And in the halftime show, he's taking off his helmet and he's playing the trombone, yeah. You know, with the rest of it. He's out there in his uniform and the marching band, the little marching band moving around, you know, and those punts are coming out end over end. But he's the kid with the strongest leg, and he boots a 27-yarder. And then you're watching Pat McAfee. You're like, holy mackerel. And then I called a few of his games when he was at West Virginia, too. So we would always do one or two West Virginia football games a year on Sportsnet Pittsburgh. Then it was then Root Sports. So, but I've never met Pat. So
2: wow, yeah.
1: Called some of his games and never met him.
3: Awesome guy.
1: So
3: awesome
1: what did you guys guy. What did you guys chat about?
3: We just kind of chatted about just them coming back for another year. This is year two that the show has been back here. Mm-hmm. It was kind of the thoughts behind, then also the pride that you have with coming home, right? This is homecoming for Pat McAfee.
1: Right.
3: Every time he comes here, because he was a kid that, unlike Eli Heidenreich, who always had camp and everything, he was a kid that came and watched games on the hill here and watched those legends. He talked about his first picture. He thinks he was trying to get autographs. He got a picture with Kevin Green, KG.
1: Wow.
3: Right? You know, and he has like these fond memories. So kind of talking about that, then we kind of talked about, you know, so one of the former guys you employed is now the head coach here. Mike McCarthy was on your staff. You hired him a year ago, was working on your show.
1: Right.
3: Oh,
1: that's
3: now,
1: right.
3: He's the head coach.
1: That's right.
3: So it's like, so you come here and even when we went up there to go talk to Pat ahead of time to figure out the timing, you know, Mike McCarthy and him are sitting in there. They're going through the script and everything, and they're just busting each other's chops.
1: I love
3: it. And it's all this just Yinzer accent in this room.
1: Right. Oh, yeah.
3: You know, which I'm sure, unlike anywhere else in America, like to have those two up here in Latrobe and sounding like locals who just happen to have, like, broke into an office somewhere.
1: Yeah, right.
3: And these are professionals at the tops of their game. One's the head coach of the Pittsburgh Steelers. The other one has one of the top shows on all of sports. And they're both Burger Boys. You know what I'm saying? They're both
1: right from
3: the Burg area. And so it was really cool to kind of see that. So we kind of talked about that, highlighted that, the passion of the town. And then just kind of what his expectations were. He's looking forward to with practice coming back here another year. And, you know, how he feels about the quote-unquote pilgrimage.
1: Yeah. What did he say?
3: Oh, just
1: I don't want to give it all away.
3: We don't want to give it away. It's going to be on all the Steelers socials. It'll be posted a little bit later today. But it was pride. And you know, and only how Pat can do it. So you know how normally when you set up for a remote shoot, you have your microphone and you plug it into your shirt or you put it on a lapel pin.

0: or something.
1: Right, yeah, yeah,
0: lapel.
1: Yeah.
0: What does Pat go? No, no, no. I'm going to hold it. He goes, tiny microphone series.
2: Really?
0: And he's holding the mic. He's holding the
1: mic. Why?
0: Because that's Pat, right?
1: Oh, okay. I mean, all right.
0: This is the most Pat McAfee thing to do, right? Because he has a black T-shirt, and it looks weird.

0: interview. We had about 5 to 7 minutes with him, and just amazing guy. I mean, I love Pat. I've known Pat. I mean, played against him, and just an awesome guy. So good to have him up here. And like you said, him and the rest of the crew, they're all up on set there behind that tree that you so expertly pointed out that I did not know until you said it. They're there on the baseball field this year, whereas they were in the crowd over here overlooking the corner a year ago.
1: Right.
0: But because of the way it was situated, because the set's so large, there was a fear for fans and safety. Because it's like the sheer drop-off down the hill, and then you got the fencing there. And so people were kind of like, you know, corralling a little bit too much. Whereas here on the field, you have a lot more space. You can kind of fence off what you want. And also, a year ago, they couldn't get the same amount of power to the field because the set takes a lot of electricity.
1: Interesting.
0: To run it. So they couldn't get it, but now they have it this year. They actually got a cart over there on the far side where they have the big generator portables. And it looks like a game day setup, like underneath the stadium where you have like all the trucks lined up and you have all these kind of trailer RV style semi-truck rigs. They got one over there to run the power. So better setup this year.
1: Yeah. Yep. It is a better
0: setup.
1: They knew
0: a guy.
1: Yeah.
0: Namely the head coach.
1: Oh, yeah. That would help you out. It is a much better location, although they can't see the practice.
0: Because you're kind of looking at field three.
1: Right.
0: But they were able to also put their cameras down on the field.
1: I was amazed at how big the set was, the traveling set.
0: That set is humongous.
1: Yeah.
0: That set is humongous. I went on it last year, and I was like, man. I mean, they literally have, you know, about the size of a very nice studio apartment, I would say, on that set. And, you know, because I think they have, what, six guys that rotate that are on the show together that they kind of go back and forth with. I think three or four inside the main studio part, and then usually the guys who are in the booth or production room, they have their own camera, but on a remote set, they're actually on the set too with them.
1: You know, and let me also say one thing that, and again, I've never met Pat, even though I've called some of his games, but I was really blown away by the story. Remember, he got the massive contract, and he gave his core staff members backpacks.
0: Mm-hmm.
1: And in the backpacks were $250,000
0: cash.
1: That is taking care of your people.
0: Hey, keep the main thing the main thing.
1: I mean,
0: and he knows that he didn't get there by himself. He comes from team sport backgrounds, so he understands what a team is. And everybody, there's no greater person than the team. There's always a leader, but there's no greater person in a team when you have to depend on everybody. Everybody's dependent upon each other's success. So yeah, hey, help the boys out. Listen, yeah. I get a raise, we all get a raise.
1: I was thinking of buying you a sandwich. Max,
0: I mean, listen, but you know, you could give me one of those chicken wings that you have sitting over here.
1: Sharing
0: is caring.
1: During the break, it's all yours. Which we're running up to closely a break as we're continuing to look at this Pittsburgh Steelers team and a few more questions about where the team sits now, X amount of days in. When you start turning the corner from individual drills to game preparation, the first game coming up is against the Green Bay Packers. And, of course, for Aaron Rodgers, I doubt he steps on the field. Didn't step on the field in preseason camp last year. Not going to be an important day probably for T.J. Watt or Cameron Hayward.
0: You know, or even Keanu Benton.
1: Right.
0: He's now ascended as well.
1: It is going to be a hugely important day for a lot of guys. So we're going to talk a little bit about that and where the team sits in camp as we continue on in the locker room from St. Vincent College here on the Steelers Audio Network.
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9: 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Here is former Steeler Plaxico Burress.
10: You know, I was only in college for 2 years. So, you know, my first game, I was still basically a kid. And, you know, you get a chance to go out and play with the likes of, like, you know, Jerome and Cordell, playing against the Baltimore Ravens, and, you know, Ray Lewis and Rod Woodson. Like, these guys are, like, Hall of Famers. And here I am, you know, 24 months removed from graduating high school to playing with guys that I admire and that I looked up to. You know, it's an out-of-body experience because, you know, you don't know whether to go over and ask these guys for the autograph or what, because I was basically still a kid. There's nothing like Sunday morning here. You know, you can feel it and you can smell it. And like, you can't get to the locker room fast enough to put your helmet on and run out on the field and see, you know, the fans swinging those terrible towels. You know, I kind of get goosebumps just thinking about it, you know, how special it was. And, you know, there's 32 teams in this league, and I can't imagine a greater feeling, you know, running out of a tunnel. They live, eat, and breathe football here. And you don't understand it until you leave, because you think it's just normal to you because that's all that you know. Until you go somewhere, and you're like, the fans are not the same, but the fans here are the best.
9: The Steelers Legend Series on SNR. 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Hoss's is hospitality.
5: Yeah.
11: And welcome back in the locker room here at St. Vincent College in Latrobe. And we're talking about, so when do you, I'm sure you're driving in here

0: Are you excited when you're driving in here? Or are you a little bit like, oh man, the family's leaving? And are you excited kind of from the jump when you get into camp? Or are you ease into the excitement level?
1: I kind of ease in because I think for me, it's more than just the drive, right? I got to fly clear across country, so it's not like yesterday was an off day, right? And you get to, you know, you got to spend time at home, right, with your wife,
0: yes,
1: and, you know, and kind of clean up around the house. You know, luckily I drove 5.5
0: hours. Oh yeah, no.
1: To date, but I'm just saying, like, it's something that you have to ease into it, even when you're an older guy, because you got kids. You got other responsibilities.
0: Right. I wonder about
1: your wife.
0: Kind of,
1: you know, your wife is still going to call you about stuff, and you kind of have to be like, "Hun, I can't worry about, you know, a leaky faucet. Like, you got to call the repair guy. Like, I can't call him. I'm at camp and I got meetings, type of deal." But life still goes on around you, even though while you're up here, and your family does a really good job of kind of mitigating that because they know what the priority is. But there is a little bit, especially when you're older and you have kids.
0: Right.
1: Because you want to spend that time with your little ones, and you see the guys after practice that are in the far end zone, and they're holding their kids, they're bringing them on the field. I mean, heck, we saw the Brisker family reunion.
0: Yes,
1: you know, last time we were out here,
0: 50 of them out there.
1: Yeah, exactly.
0: At least.
1: Yeah,
0: might have been more.
1: Yeah, exactly. But yeah, because, you know, we are pack animals, right? And when you have your pack and you have your group, it's tough to leave that group. And even though you have another group that you're going to join up here, your teammates, it's still a little different, and you still kind of have to ease yourself into it because you're separating from what you've known for the last 3 months,
0: right,
1: to now going into your season mode, or, you know, in this preparation mode for what the season's going to entail.
0: Everybody, I'm sure, is different. You know, some people, if you're a youngster, you're probably, you just can't wait to get there.
1: Yeah.
0: Can't wait for that first
1: 23-year-old Max was on pins and needles and couldn't wait to be here.
0: Yeah.
1: I was staying in Greensburg at my aunt's house 3 days before I had to report to camp.
0: Yeah.
1: Because I couldn't wait to get here.
0: Right. You're pawing at the ground.
1: Yeah.
0: Yes.
1: But year eight, Max, you know, when my youngest child is born and I got a little baby at home, you're like, man, I'd love to be home. But then, of course, you also don't want to wake up in the middle of the night and have to, like, change a diaper at,
0: yeah,
1: like 1:30 in the morning with one eye open.
0: And, you know, babies are a little bit – babies change things, right? And
1: yeah,
0: a lot of the players have young kids. Christian Kuntz has got a – I think it's a one-year-old or a very young one. So, you know, they're – other players have the young kids. You see, like you said, you see the players and they're walking on the field – and they got their kids or their wives bring the kids out on the field to them. You know, I would say, like, for me personally, I can just say, like, when I'm with my wife hanging out in the morning when I'm having coffee, I'm like, this is the greatest. And then I'll hop in the car and I'll go play golf, and I'm playing golf, and I'm like, this is the greatest, you know?
1: Yeah.
0: And then I'll go into work that night, I'm like, this is the greatest. But it takes a little, you know, you don't want to leave your wife to go play golf. You don't want to leave the golf course to go to work, but they're all good things, right?
1: They're all good.
0: They're all great things. So you leave your family, that's a great thing. You come out here, you hang out with your teammates, that's a great thing too.
1: Yeah, and you're going to miss something, right? You can't have it all. And so, you know, like you said, there's a little slow play process, a slow build, a slow rise into it. But once you're in it, you're like, man, this is awesome.
0: Yeah.
1: Yeah, it's almost like, you know, you have to be in the moment to appreciate it versus
0: right,
1: the anticipation. Whereas young and you have less responsibilities or less commitments, it's you can anticipate a lot more about what you're looking forward to.
0: You know, and I think the human condition can't be ignored in all this. So for years I wondered, so you go on vacation and I would go on, let's say I went on a 10-day vacation in the summer, right? The first, and that for me, for the last 26 years of my life, has been pirate season, right?
1: Yeah.
0: So, and it's also vacation season. That's when you go on vacation. So you go on vacation, and the first few days, you're like, what's going on with the Pirates? You still want to know. It's hard to unplug.
1: It's really a seven-day vacation.
0: Right, it is.
1: Days.
0: And, then at the end of that vacation, you start thinking about getting back. I got to mow the lawn. And I always wondered, does that mean 10 days is the natural course of things and how long I should be taking on vacation? Or if I had a month-long vacation, would those last few days be consumed with those same thoughts? I got to get back. I got to mow the lawn. I got to, you know, I got to reinstitute my mail delivery, whatever you have to do. So I think it's more the latter than the former, which makes me wonder, is camp time

0: perfectly so that by the end of, I think everybody agrees by the end of camp, you cannot wait to get out of camp, right?
1: Yes.
0: Now, would you still feel that way if camp was a week longer or a week shorter? I think you probably would. You're just conditioned to know it's time to go. Or is it a more natural thing, like spring and summer, and the camp should be 3 weeks and that's it?
1: I think this is the perfect amount of camp.
0: Okay.
1: Right? I think that's what it is. Because it's just enough to where you're not thinking about the family, and then when you start to think about the family, they have family day.
0: Right. Yeah.
1: Up here
0: that's
1: at camp, right.
0: Right. Yep.
1: And then you
0: smart
1: do,
0: thing to have.
1: Yeah. And then you do have the opportunities where after practice you get about a 20-minute window to see them.
0: Mm-hmm.
1: As long as they're here locally, right? I mean, that's the other thing, because a lot of guys, you know, they might live elsewhere. The guys who are free agents, right? Outside of Jaquan Brisker, who's from here, right? But yeah, if you are a Rayshon Jenkins and you have kids, right, and you just got signed by the city, your family doesn't live here. Like, they're going to come here at some point because you think you're going to make it, and there is that day on the schedule where you want to have them there, but they don't live here. They can't come to practice every day.
0: Right.
1: So there's a little bit like you're going to be missing them, right, and you're going to wonder what are they doing and when are they going to come. And I think that's what I would say, that it's just enough of camp that you don't feel too much to where you forget about it, but you also know there's a necessity to it. You have to be able to get away. You have to be vulnerable to your teammates and open to them to create bonds. So there's a certain process that has to be. I have to be away at sleepaway camp so many days so I'm not missing my parents.
0: Right.
1: Right?
0: Yes.
1: As a young person and as a football player, I have to be able to detach from my other titles, which is dad, husband,
0: yes,
1: son, brother, whatever that is, and become football player, become the number that's on the jersey I represent, right? And then focus on the nameplate afterwards. And that's where this process is. That's why you see no names on the back of these jerseys, right? Because mm-hmm. you're a number right now, and you're getting to that placard. You're getting to putting the single Steelers logo on the side of your helmet, because at the preseason, you don't get it all the time.
0: Right.
1: You have to earn those things. And so it's a certain process where you have to detach yourself in order to get into that process. And so this camp, you know, is 21 practices up here, 21 days. 21 days of practice. I think it's like 25 days when it's all said and done, because there's that every seventh off day, whatever
0: right.
1: type of deal. So it ends up becoming like 25 days. But those 21 practices done up here is a way to separate. And a lot of teams don't do that. The other thing, a lot of teams go to the training facility and then they go back home and then they come back to practice the next day.
0: Mm-hmm.
1: So it feels like in season and the preseason, but you lose opportunities to grow as a team, because there's not the forced dorm rooms where you're sharing a bathroom with another person or three other people, depending on if you're in a 2x2 situation or a 1x1 or a 2x1. So, you know, that forces friendships. That forces a chemistry and a bond, good, bad, or indifferent. It forces that and accelerates that process that would normally take months. You're getting it in a matter of weeks because you're around each other 24/7. You're bored in your dorm rooms. Okay, well, I know such and such has an Xbox. I feel like playing Xbox.
0: Right.
1: Let me go in there and just you start gathering and meander. Hey, these guys play cards. These guys play Uno. These guys play board games, right? They have the board game sitting under the tent outside of there for guys to commune with each other, play some Connect Four, play some chess, play some Monopoly, because there's nothing else to do up here.
0: Right.
1: Right? And so
0: which is part of why you're here.
1: Which is why you're here. Like, I need to get to know these guys. Listen, if I'm a bleed and sweat, cry and laugh on the field of battle with you, man, I better know something about you. I better at least know your mom's first name or your dad's first name and how many kids you got, right?
0: Right.
1: I don't need to know your favorite color or what your zodiac sign is, but I need to know some other pertinent stuff so it becomes personal. And I'm not just calling you by your first name. Like, when I first walked in the locker room my rookie year after I got drafted for mini camps, I'm trying to find my locker, and I literally ran into Jerome Bettis. I said, "Oh, sorry, Mr. Bettis." He's like, "Mr. Bettis is my father. Call me JB, call me Bussy, whatever. Just don't call me Mr." Right? And you figure that out. And then by the end of training camp, it's
0: natural.
1: "Bussy, what's up, man? Yeah. Hey, when are we going bowling?" We've gone bowling together and done all these other type of events. And I think that's what matters in this process. You have to get personable with these guys.
0: Yes.

0: And you have to create the relationships, because for the next 4 months, it's every day. I mean, my wife would often joke like, man, I was like, you spend more time with the guys than you do with me, and I'm your wife. But kind of has to be for this profession, right?
1: Yes.
0: You know, we're going to spend 8+ hours at the facility together. And, you know, I'm only coming home for dinner, and then we're sleeping next to each other, but that's about it.
1: Yes, that's right.
0: You know, for the next couple of months. And, yes, I'll get a Tuesday off here, or, you know, a bye week here. But for the most part, yeah, I've got to be closer to these guys than you. And then in the spring and in the early summer, that's when we get to reconnect, and that's where we get to really be a couple.
1: Right.
0: But for the rest of it, my new family, my extended family, is the priority right now in this profession.
1: Well, people don't realize the hours that players put in and how long those days are. So I just know that in the occasions that I've, you know, moved to a new city and started a new job, and, you know, and probably the first 3 months, you might as well live by yourself, because you're spending all your time at work and you're figuring out, you know, what does human resources want out of you? You got to navigate your job, but it's so much more than that. And there's so much stuff going around it. And you're putting in longer hours to speed up the acclimation process. But for football players, that's the entire season. Never slows down.
0: 12 hours a day, every day, it feels like. And then on your off days, you're still getting together. You're still doing rehab. You're still getting your lifts in. You're watching film, or you're getting your film. Now it's a lot easier to get those things, so you don't physically have to be at the facility as much. I'd say you could cut off maybe 4 hours out of that work week, because now everything gets pushed to your iPad or your device.
1: Right.
0: But back when I first came, it was VHS tapes.
1: Yeah.
0: And you had to go into the video department and ask them specifically. Then they had to dub it for you and then give it to you.
1: You're right.
0: You know, so that's just a process in and of itself. And so by the end of it, you're like, man, well, I might as well just stay here and watch this extra film. And so you're getting to the facility around 6 a.m. in the morning, you know, 6:30 in the morning, and you're not leaving till 5:30, 6, sometimes 7 o'clock. I mean, heck, at one point.
1: And going to eat then.
0: And then you got to go
1: to bed.
0: Eat and go to bed.
1: Right.
0: And then sometimes, I mean, we were so close as a team, we'd play cards, and we would designate a wife or a significant other to bring food, dinner to the facility, because we were playing cards in the lounge.
1: Yeah. I think that's that closeness, and, you know, people forget when you know, say an Aaron Rodgers, I think was gathering people over at his house on Thursday nights or whatever last year.
0: Yeah,
1: and that's a great, wonderful team bonding thing, but that comes with the sacrifice of, okay, honey, I'm off on Thursday night. Wait, what? You know?
0: Yeah, you won't see
1: another
0: me.
1: Night.
0: Yeah,
1: another night you're not going to be home.
0: Well, and Thursday night was our massage night, where we had the masseuses come in. And so Thursday night, my wife knew I was going to James Ferrier's house, because we had a masseuse coming in from New York that did acupuncture along with massage.
1: Coming in from New York.
0: Yeah, because she was
1: with a different world.
0: Yeah, she was with him at the Jets, and he was like, nah, I got to have. And then it was like, hey, well, you know, I'm going to do this. Do you guys want to come? So they would come too. And all of a sudden, we got 20 guys sitting at Potsy's house, and that was just the Thursday night. You sat, you wait your turn to go see the masseuse. And then after that, I would then drive to Charlie Batch's house. So I'd drive from the waterfront where Potsy lived all the way up to Wexford where Charlie lived, and then he had his masseuse for the Detroit Lions, who was more Thai physical manipulation stretching with the massage. So I would go get both sessions done on Thursday.
1: And Tosh making up that macaroni and cheese for you.
0: Well, I mean, mac and cheese. It was
1: her macaroni and cheese is famous.
0: Listen, and her collard greens are just as delicious. So yeah, so you know, so Tosh would be there, and she'd have food there, because you have about 10 guys that would go up there to see Sandy, and then, you know, we'd see Lisa over at Potsy's house, and that was my rotation for 9 years, and it was crazy because 1 year. So actually, I take that back. Lisa was 8 years. And Sandy was 9 years, because 1 year, Lisa got pulled from us for, you know, we obviously weren't as cool as Mariah Carey. She went on tour with Mariah Carey, so Mariah Carey took her from us. But that was 1 year. That was 1 year, and then she came back around and realized that this was the more fun and it was more lucrative. But, I mean, you get to go on tour with Mariah Carey.
1: Yeah.
0: You're going to go with Mariah Carey. You're not going to sit around a bunch of lugheads like us, you know, every Thursday night. But that was like the routine. And then... That Thursday before I got to those, it was O-line film watching night. So we designated teammates' house. We'd either be at Chris's house, Hartwig's house, and I would rent the projector, and we would go through.

0: all the situations. We have running backs come over. We have tight ends come over. And then all of a sudden it became everybody else because our offensive line was a pretty fun crew.
1: Right, that's right. That's the fun guys.
0: Yeah, but, I mean, it was literally like Thursday nights was just that night that my wife knew she's not going to see me.
1: Right.
0: She was like, okay, like you'll be in bed at some time, like 1:30 in the morning. But then you're getting up at 6 to get to the facility for Fast Fridays.
1: Friday. That's being young.
0: Yeah, but we also got out early. We got out by 1 o'clock on Friday.
1: Okay.
0: And the haze in the barn at that point. I'm not staying after film on
1: That's
0: Friday.
1: Right.
0: Like, I did that Monday, Tuesday, Wednesday, Thursday, watching all
1: That's
0: the film
1: right. the
0: I could consume.
1: The short practice on Friday, the walkthrough on Saturday.
0: Yeah, and right. then I would get on the plane or head to the hotel that night, whichever one it was. So, you know, my wife just knew Thursday I'm not going to see him. Monday night I'm not going to see him. Tuesday he's home during the day somewhat, but my wife worked. So it was like, okay, well, he's going to be in charge of figuring out what we're going to have for dinner. So that was my one day a week where I had to figure it out. And then you just rinse and repeat until the season's over.
1: So today was the first day that the players were putting pads on and there were collisions, right?
0: Yes.
1: So I was fascinated to watch rookie right tackle Max Ohanachor going against Jack Sawyer and going against T.J. Watt. So forgetting Jack Sawyer for a moment, you're Max Ohanachor at the beginning of your career. You're T.J. Watt at a different point in your career.
0: 10 years in.
1: What are these guys after in training camp? Because I don't think they're quite after the same thing. Luckily, I have somebody sitting to my right who's been on both ends of that spectrum, and he's going to answer that question for you when we continue in the locker room here on the Steelers Audio Network.
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1: It's another edition of the Steelers Legend Series. John Stallworth.
2: I often ask myself and even ask guys that I play with him about the Steeler-type player. Did we draft those type players, or would they come into the environment and become immersed in an environment and it becomes a part of him? I don't know which one it was, but I think that the fact that we blended so well together as a team, that we went through some difficult times as a team, helped us. You know, people look at those years that we won the Super Bowls over that 6 or 7 year span, they think everything was all rosy, but we had issues. We were just tight enough, close enough to get through that. We had the leadership and on the field and within the coaching staff to get over things like that, to get through those difficult situations. When you play, you don't think about history. You think about today. And what you got to do today. You don't think about what's going to happen after you're gone, how this team is going to be looked at, or how you're going to be looked at years from now. You think about today and doing the job you have to do today and being the best you could possibly be today. I was drafted in the fourth round, and I got a phone call, I think, from Myron Cope, and to tell me I'd been drafted by the Steelers. And Myron asked me a few questions, and that was it. I mean, there was, you know, I hung the phone up, and I called my mom and told her I'd been drafted. Looking back on it, kind of comical that it would be Myron Cope that gave me a call.
3: And right down the middle of the field went John Stallworth.
2: The personal relationships, I think, stand out in my mind more than anything. Those relationships built with teammates and friends and things that you grow from and you learn from, those are the big moments. Those are the times that when I think back over 14 years in Pittsburgh, those are things that really come to mind.
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0: And welcome back. In the locker room, this room, up in the press box, felt a little like a locker room. We had Ed Troop rolled in here.
4: Yeah.
0: Wes Euler rolled in here with gifts, chocolate chip cookies from the DeSantis family in Ohio, right?
4: Yeah.
0: Delicious, by the way. Missy Matthews. Who, again, I'm going to make the circle motion here. She completes us.
5: She completes
0: our broadcast team.
5: She completes the circle of trust.
0: Hi, Missy. No. Oh, she's saying hi. She's going to come in and join us. So real quick, before Missy comes in here, you're a young player, right? You're after one thing in camp, right? I mean, and a veteran guy's got to be after something different. So what are guys – are the veteran guys just trying to get in shape and hone themselves and look after their skills? Are they trying to test the younger guys? Are they – the younger guys are – everything's a test, right?
5: Yeah, everything's a test for the – they are constantly consuming new information. And, you know, you talk about a young guy has to create his encyclopedia or his book of players. So for illustration purposes, Maxi Onichor versus T.J. Watt.
0: Right.
5: What is
0: – oops, sorry, right.
5: Yeah, what is T.J. Watt learning and what is Maxi Onichor learning? Maxi Onichor is taking in information like, this is what an all-pro pass rusher looks like. How does he line up? What is like his tendency? I'm taking a snapshot of his stance, his hands. Okay, what does he do? Is he a second step or third step guy before he initiates a move? What's the move that he's going for? How do I counter it? What am I going to do to dictate to force him to do something

0: that I want him to do versus what he wants to do. All that's going through his head. Fast forward, I've now been in the league 9 years. I'm going into year 10, a la TJ Watt.
1: Mm-hmm.
0: I've gone against hundreds of tackles at this point. I'm going, which guy does he remind me of that I already have in my Rolodex?
2: Right.
0: Because I have a deeper experience level, so I can now put guys into styles. So now what style of guy is he? And that's what I'm trying to figure out if I'm TJ Watt. Whereas Max Onuachu, I'm gathering brand new knowledge. I don't have a Rolodex of guys. I haven't gone against Myles Garrett. I haven't gone against, you know, a Kayvon Thibodeau. I haven't gone against a Brian Burns or any of these other top pass rushers around the league. I'm getting my first shot at a top five pass rusher on my team the first day of pads. So his Rolodex is a lot different. It's empty. He has a lot of chapters to write versus a volume to pull from. So they're both very different, but it's all knowledge gathering. It's just how you collate and how you gather it. One's looking at styles and saying, I have something for that style. And the other one's saying, I don't know what it is, but I got to write it all down.
2: So completely switching gears now, because that's something I want to talk more about at length. You know, when they have Hall of Fame plaques, like the Hall of Fame plaques in Cooperstown, which, of course, my hometown, Babe Ruth, right? So it's George Herman Babe Ruth, and Babe is in quotations. So when Melissa Matthews gets her Hall of Fame plaque, it'll say Melissa Missy, Matt, and the Missy will be in quotes. Don't you think that's the way it's going to go?
0: I definitely think it's that. It'll go from M&M to M&M plus M.
2: Yes. So I had a question. Missy, thank you for being with us.
3: Sure.
2: Thanks for jumping in.
0: This feels like
2: we have
0: like
2: the whole
0: in
2: broadcast
0: season.
2: Group right here.
0: It feels like in
2: ready
0: season
2: to go.
0: Right now.
3: Football.
2: Yeah. So this is what it feels like, Missy, to be up in the climate controlled. You know, it's not raining up here. It's
0: no ponchos,
2: 72 degrees.
0: No snacks that you need to have in your pockets because you don't have access to
2: we
0: them.
2: We could open up this window. It could be 110. It could be 32. We don't know because we're in the nice air-conditioned comfort of the booth while Missy's out there tromping around, rain. It's like the U.S. Postal Service. Missy will deliver in
3: That's
2: whatever
3: right.
2: weather.
3: That's
2: right.
3: And I'm still wearing a sweatshirt because I've just committed to it. And even one of the ladies in the cafeteria was like, did it get cold outside? I was like, no, I'm committed at this point and I just need to take a shower.
2: Missy, I have a question for you. Were you on a dance team? Because you were like a professional dance team person, right?
3: I was on the dance team at Pitt.
2: Okay. That's what to me, a professional dance team person. Okay. Today, in today's age, you would have gotten paid for doing that.
0: So you have an NIL deal
2: were
0: somewhere.
2: Were you at Plum High School?
3: Yes.
2: Okay. So we did a high school football game, Franklin Regional Plum.
3: Okay.
2: So you were on. Do you remember that game being on?
3: Oh.
2: Because we were the first station that actually started televising high school football games. So when we would go, they would kind of blow it out, and there'd be like marching bands and all kinds of stuff, early. Well,
3: if you had to guess.
2: I know Pat McAfee was punting for the team. So were you guys at Plum at the same time?
3: Yes, but I'm older than Pat.
2: Okay.
3: By a year or two.
2: I'm older than Missy by years.
3: Well, I'm 3 years older than my brother, and Pat's a year older than him. So it's two. Really.
2: Okay. All right. So you might – so if it was his senior year, you would have been gone.
3: I would have been gone.
2: Darn it. That would have been very cool if you'd been on that. If you'd been on the dance team.
3: I totally remembered having something like that take place.
2: So when we first started – I was telling Max, when we first started doing the high school football games – and we didn't have Wolf on as a broadcaster yet. We'd have Kevin Gorman would come on, Mike White, others would come on and provide the color because it was more about what do you know about the school and its history and the marching bands would come out. And, you know, it was just like it was almost like a mini celebration. The outcome of the game wasn't important to really at the beginning to the people that I think was then Root Sports. We've been through some name iterations over the years.
3: Oh, I feel like it would have been FSN.
2: It might, you know what? Thank you, Missy.
0: It might have been FSN.
2: Thank you, man. I only worked there, Missy, but I'm sure you're right.
3: Well, no,
2: I know, and I'm not trying to be facetious or sarcastic. I'm sure you're right.
3: I only know because when I interned there, it was FSN.
2: Okay, so I know Missy interned there too.
0: And when I came on the Stan Savran show as a rookie, it was FSN.
2: And I remember Max. By the way, I remember Max coming into our We had that story.
0: Yeah.
2: We talked about that last year when he and Ben came in to do the show with Stan. I remember what I told him was Ben walked in.

0: And I'm like, that's a quarterback? I mean, you put that guy into a weight program, he's 290 pounds, and he's got his hand in the dirt, you know?
1: Yeah, exactly.
0: And then Max walked in. I was like, whoa.
1: That's what's protecting them.
0: Oh, yeah. Sheesh.
2: Makes sense.
0: Yeah. Wow.
1: Yeah.
0: When I was calling hockey games, AHL hockey games in Syracuse, I called them for two different companies. Our company, which was WTVH, and then they allowed me to do them for the local cable company. And there was a post to my left, and the only thing written on that post was which station I was on that night. And I only called 10 a year. I'd be like, you're watching Crunch Hockey on TVH. I'd look to my left at whatever I had written there. So I don't remember when it went from
3: teleprompter
0: FSN to Fox Sports Net to Root Sports or what order they were in. But you were an intern and it was FSN.
2: But it was also FSN Pittsburgh and FSN St. Louis.
0: That's
2: which
0: right.
2: Which was even more wacky.
1: Oh, yes. Gosh. Yes.
2: Doing, you know, those games as well. Sometimes at the same time.
0: I remember doing both shows and the names of the shows were similar. And people said, you know, how do you keep it straight? And I will admit that I one time, so the Rams were still in St. Louis at the time, I one time on the air said, Rams quarterback Cordell Stewart. And I was like, ooh.
2: That didn't sound
0: great. Nope. Nope. That's not
1: sound good at all.
0: That's not correct. That's the only one I ever remember doing. I'm sure I did other ones.
1: Before Adam Schefter at that point.
0: I'm sure I did other ones. But that would have, so Missy interned for us. But I thought that would have been another 7 degrees of Kevin Bacon, because I know you were over there. This started with the conversation that you were over there talking to Pat McAfee. I told Mac, so that would have been cool if you'd been on the performance squad. What do you call it? Dance squad, cheer squad? What would it be called in high school?
1: Dance team or cheer
0: dance
1: squad?
0: Dance team or cheer. Okay.
1: Because both of them.
2: Marching.
1: Majorettes.
2: Yeah, I was majorettes. Not. That was not me.
0: You didn't play an instrument. Yeah. You were a.
2: No.
0: Yeah, you were an athletic. Cheer squad. Cheer squad. Dance squad.
2: Dance team. Yeah.
0: Dance team. Okay.
1: Yeah.
0: Dance team.
1: Yeah. Dance team and cheer squad.
0: Yeah.
2: Yeah. Something like
1: we're two
2: that.
1: Different ones.
0: Okay.
1: One had pom poms. The other ones didn't. Right.
2: Well, so, me and Pitt, we had gold pom poms. The cheerleaders had blue pom poms.
1: Okay.
0: I see.
2: And
0: okay.
2: If you mixed us up, it was
1: there problems.
2: Yeah, you drew a line.
0: Yeah, so was there like a haughty relationship between the two?
2: It depended on the year and the girls, but ironically enough, one of my friends that I danced with since I was three at Abby Lee's, she's the crazy from Dance Moms.
1: Oh, wow, yeah.
2: We danced together forever, and we both did not make it through our high school year before we were like, we're out. And we were roommates, actually, at Pitt for our entire year, but we were first in Towers where it was just the two of us. But she tried out for cheerleading. I tried out for dance team. So we were never, you know, going back and forth, but you heard the drama from
1: the
2: both
1: chirp.
2: Sides.
1: Uh-huh.
2: Like, our room knew everything.
0: So yeah. I remember you telling this Dance Moms is that like a show or something?
1: Yes,
0: or?
1: It is.
0: Yeah.
1: Yeah. Definitely watch that.
0: So
2: I don't know if we should add that to the Rob King travel list.
0: No, okay. All right.
1: You don't need to watch
0: right.
1: that.
0: Yeah.
1: No.
0: I'm very, very slow to the party, as you guys know, when it comes to cultural events. Let's just say that I had to figure out something technical this morning. And Bob Labriola was helping me out, and Matt Williamson said, "Wait a minute, Bob's helping you out. You got problems, man.
1: Yeah.
0: Technological stuff. You know the latest trends and stuff. But Dance Moms, okay, so not for me.
1: No.
2: Okay. All right. Google it and watch a quick trailer. You'll be like,
1: all you need to do is watch a clip, and you're like, yep, no, this isn't. This is what I need to be watching.
0: In case you're wondering, this is the two other members of our broadcast team calling me old. So just so you know, that's the quick translation of what's going on here.
1: We're saving you.
0: You're saving me. Okay.
1: We're saving you for more important things that your brain could consume.
2: Yes, it is not your cup of tea.
0: Okay. All right.
2: Whatsoever.
0: All right. Okay. Yes, I have my own cups of tea. but when we were, I was telling Max that. You know, when you go to these high school games, we saw lots of great players. I mean, look, I saw Darrell Revis.
2: Oh, yeah.
0: I called many games from, Penn Hills.
1: Oh, Aaron Donald.
0: Wow, Rob. Aaron Donald. You know, so all these great players that I called. But I don't ever remember seeing anybody close.

0: close to kicking a ball the way Pat. I mean, when he and I was down in the field, I was like, "Whoa!" And then I called some of his games I think maybe the last year or two at West Virginia. We then picked up some of the West Virginia broadcasts. I think I maybe got his junior and senior years. I think.
1: But you know, he was just a soccer player who the high school varsity coach begged to only come to games and
0: right. Yeah.
2: Yeah.
1: Which is like the crazy part.
0: Right. So we had the story down and all that and all the other stuff. But as I told Max, we would never talk to the players. We would always, my contact was always with the coaches. Craig McConnell and other people would go out and talk to the coaches, to the players, you know, because that was like, it was like Pitt game. I mean, it was Penguins game. High school football game, you know?
1: Yeah. Yeah.
0: So I was getting ready for the play-by-play, so I never talked to the players. So I've never actually met Pat, but I just remember seeing that the impression he made the first time when he kicked the ball, I'm like, whoa man. I've never seen a high school kid kick a ball like that. It was
2: professional. That is a professional-level future kicker.
1: I think Pat was on at least one of the Whippeal championships for Plum Soccer, too.
0: Oh, I wouldn't doubt it.
1: I could be, too. I can't. The years are all overlapping and, you know, getting a little fuzzy, but they were a bad you know what team.
0: Yes,
1: they were phenomenal.
2: Yeah, and how, I'm trying to think how many guys on his crew went to school with him. I know you said Diggs, right?
1: Diggs, Anthony DeGilio, which I still call him Anthony because that's what his parents had called him his entire life. I babysat him and his little brother, Michael, which we called him Little Michael. And today I was like, hey, how's Little Michael? Like, he's a grown adult.
2: Yeah, but you're big sis, though.
1: I know
2: what I'm saying? You're big sis to all these guys. So,
1: And, like, he had the best house, too. His parents, we called it Paradise Diggs in their backyard. The coolest cabana bar, tiki bar. Pool, like, whole nine yards, and they were, like, they're still some of my favorite people. Like, I was sad his mom couldn't come up today.
2: Yeah.
1: Because she had to do some work. But, and Nick Moraldo, who, he's more behind the scenes, but he's on the show a lot, too.
2: Okay.
1: They both were at Plum at the same time. I don't know if Nick is Pat's age or Diggs, but... Yeah, so those two for sure.
2: So when I said, I'm like, this is like a homecoming.
1: Oh, yeah.
2: For the Pat McAfee show. Yeah. Like, I mean, this is that pilgrimage that they make back home because this is, like I said, they're Yinzers. They're from here. They grew up watching practice on this set, very hill, you know, as young kids. So, I mean, and it's that's the coolest part about this, right? That you kind of have this full circle moment where, you know, he's doing punt, pass, and kick in Heinz Field. And then you become the punter for the Colts and you're punting in Heinz Field as a pro. And now you're able to bring your highly successful television show back here and have a set at St. Vincent College. It's pretty dope.
1: Well, I'm excited because I've missed a ton of it, although they do kind of have like a PA system over there so you can hear some of it. And the camp office had it on TV. But I just want to go back and watch the interviews with McCarthy and Aaron. And I think DK was on with Aaron for a little bit. I know I think Cam and TJ and Omar were going on. Kiesel was on earlier. They just extract things from their guests that are just...
2: Yeah, you can't get anywhere else.
1: Yes.
2: Yeah.
1: And I love those nuggets.
0: So, by the way, we are preposterously over. But you know what? I'm going to make... Here I am on radio again. So I have to point these things. So Max will occasionally gesture. And I have to point out that people... For those of us who can't see us on radio today, Max is now thrusting his arm in the air, whatever. So I've been making this... I've been making the Missy completes us motion, the circle with my hands.
1: Oh, yes.
0: Missy has completed us. It's nice to have you in here, Missy.
1: It's great to be here.
2: I know, because normally we don't get Missy because she's fancy on television in the preseason. And so we don't get Missy till the regular season, but we do get Missy on the show.
0: Yes, and Missy will only be here for another 3 weeks, so we'd love to see if you want to pop down and say hello. We are here. You know where to find us.
2: Yeah, absolutely.
0: A special guest appearance from Missy Matthews for Max Starks. I'm Rob King. The Drive is coming up with Wes Uhler and Matt Williamson. We thank you for listening to us in the locker room here on the Steelers Audio Network.
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1: Good afternoon, Steeler Nation. It is The Drive, live at training camp, St. Vincent College, of course, in Latrobe, Pennsylvania. Another beautiful day here on campus. Wes Schuler, Matt Williamson, high atop Chuck Knoll Field with you here for the next 3 hours. As Matt, acclimation part of camp over, Sunday off, the pads went on today.
2: Yeah, they did. And so the beginning of practice, I mean, obviously not the stretch portion and the individuals and things, were, like everybody, I was on the edge of my seat. How physical are we going to get? How much banging are we going to get? Is it going to be any different? Is it going to be drastically different, just in terms of tone and physicality? And this is not me being critical. We know this head coach doesn't value that as much as keeping his players healthy and getting the starting line and conditioning and running a ton of plays. It's just different ways to attack practice. But I would say the first 20 minutes, half hour or so, I'm watching going, this looks exactly like last week. You know, and I'm like, that's cool. No big deal. And then we got into some. You know, I mean, it wasn't 70s Raiders versus Steelers or, you know, Ray Lewis versus Ben Suggs in those days by any means in terms of the physicality and aggressiveness and violence. But we saw legit one-on-one big men drills, you know, like to the left of us here in the end zone. They had, it was almost like a varsity group and a JV group where they had two lines on each side of the end zone where, again, this is not a rip on Tomlin. Everyone's just doing things different. I love how much field they use in practice.
1: It is,
2: you know what I mean?
1: They spread out.
2: Yeah. You know, so there was three things going on at once. There were two O-line drills. Again, it was like the ones with, like, Max was in there, too. I mean, ones plus versus the ones plus, Cam, TJ, Highsmith, all those dudes. And then on the other side of the end zone, just next to them, were the JV guys, basically, you know? And I didn't pay any attention to JV guys. I was just watching the ones going, are they going to play patty cake or are they going to go at it? They went at it. I mean, it was like a Senior Bowl practice or, you know, a Tomlin practice. They were one-on-ones trying everything they got to do battle to get to the quarterback. Mm-hmm. I was like, great. And then, you know, the rest of the field was basically a skeleton drill, you know, one-on-ones, quarterbacks throwing to receivers.
1: Seven-on-sevens and stuff
2: like
1: that.
2: Yeah. But, you know, Labs and I were here watching it, and we're yelling through the glass at each other, and what'd you see there, and who was that made that play, blah, blah, blah. It's a lot. It's always a lot to watch in these practices, more so than the other ones. But we noticed, and this definitely was true last week, a lot of the defensive backs, if not all, were not contesting catches. You know, like they're kind of they play up to the catch point, and then they sort of let them. They're not battling in the air and fighting and spiking it out. And frankly, we both said, I don't know how many people would get injured doing that, but obviously they're being coached to allow it.
1: Sure.
2: And then as the practice went on, those got a little more physical too. You know, we did not see backs on backers. We did not see seven shots. You know, those things might be things of a past. Who's to say? But they definitely weren't out here playing patty cake, you know. And there's a lot of people here, you know.
1: Sure.
2: Pat McAfee's here. So it was a really good environment. And I had to leave a little early to go back to the hotel and do a podcast. But there was a two-minute drill that I missed at the end. But there was good team stuff too. Of course, they're not like hitting the quarterbacks and things
1: sure,
2: of that nature.
1: Sure.
2: And the team drills, I don't know if the linemen were 1,000% after each other because that's how you get stepped on or somebody falls into the quarterback. But you got a pretty good feel of what they're trying to accomplish here. And I really enjoyed the one-on-one drills with the big guys.
1: Yeah, that was certainly something that I was hoping to see. Something that, and again, we know there's going to be no live tackling, but that doesn't mean, to use your term, that they're playing patty cake out here.
2: And they're doing thud, you know, which is just basically chesting up a dude, which is, by the way, folks, like what 30 of the teams do.
1: Yes.
2: You know, and
1: yes.
2: No one cares about what the other 31 teams in the world are doing, but that's what almost the entire league does.
1: Yes, that is. It is. This is more common to what you see across
2: the
1: league than what we had the last few years out here. As a lot of those one-on-one drills, seemingly some good stuff between Zach Frazier and Y.A. Black.
2: Yeah,
1: Keanu Benton seemed like he was active in a lot of those drills.

0: goals.
1: Yes.
0: Big year for those. I like that term, and we'll probably use that through the rest of camp. The one pluses that you I like that.
1: It wasn't just five linemen down there on offense. There was maybe seven or so. I think Hoffman was with them.
0: Yep.
1: Max was definitely with them.
0: Those guys are one pluses.
1: Yeah, they're still in the hunt, and, you know, they're going.

0: be like, "Why don't you go to the other group today?"
1: Heck
0: like,
1: yeah.
0: Yeah, baby, let's
1: Heck
0: talk.
1: Yeah. That's when you know you're starting to settle in here.
0: Yeah, yeah.
1: A little bit.
0: Dunker's a perfect guy to bring that up about.
1: He's a great one. He's an absolute great one. Because it seems like there's a lot of those, again, one plus a little bit of those tweeners in both sides of the trenches.
0: Yes, yeah, there's a lot of good bodies here.
1: A lot of good big bodies here in this camp. A lot of spots that are seemingly already kind of nailed on. Just how's the exact pecking order going to shake out? But yeah, no, that's good to hear. It is. It's one of those things, man. When they really get going, like starting this week, you have to tell yourself, okay, I'm watching this for a few minutes.
0: I just concentrate on that.
1: If you want to watch the quarterbacks for a few minutes. If you want to watch the offensive and defensive linemen one-on-ones, watch that for a few minutes. Because you'll find yourself trying to follow multiple things at once, and then you can't really follow it. It's that classic, you know, the human brain is not capable of fully focusing on two things at the same time. It's like, don't try.
0: Who threw that again? Who was that block? And then you get all confused.
1: It's like you got to lock in on one thing for a few minutes at a time, watch it, dissect it, and then move on to the next thing across the field or down in the corner. Because like you said, there's a lot going on every single practice.
0: So Senior Bowl, like when I was at ESPN my first couple years, I joined Todd McShay and Steve Mensch, who we reference often. Those guys are still doing it. But they needed a third set of eyes. Because there was really three drills going on at the same time. There was the big men, there was the little men, and the guys in between. You know, so we just switched day to day. Like, you got the backs versus linebackers. You got the big guys today. Because to try to watch it all, you're really selling yourself short.
1: Oh, no doubt.
0: Yeah.
1: It's just there's too much going on. You're going to miss it. You're not going to catch everything. You're not going to be as detail-oriented. So, yeah, there's a lot to watch out here in a Mike McCarthy practice, that's for sure.
0: Mm-hmm.
1: And today we got the kind of the first clips of everything with the pads on, with the big men going at it. I wonder, too, you know, one thing, despite the physical nature, more physical nature, I should say, of Mike Tomlin practices. Mm-hmm. Because then if I just say the physical nature, that makes it seem like they're not doing anything at all here with
0: Mike McCarthy,
1: and that's just not true.
0: Which was worrying me the first 20 minutes, half hour. So Labs and I were kind of looking at each other like, they're just not, this looks like last week.
1: This looks like last week. Are we still acclimating here? With that, I wonder what tomorrow's practice looks like in that sense. Because one thing that Mike Tomlin was, despite how widely known he ran physical training camp practices, he also knew when to say whoa as opposed to sick 'em.
0: Yeah, yeah.
1: Like he
0: dial it back after Friday Night Lights.
1: He'd have a real physical for 2 days, and then the third day he would dial it back. Mm-hmm. And then, you know, yeah, real physical for Friday Night Lights, and then maybe that next Saturday take it easy on him. I wonder what tomorrow's practice looks like from that standpoint.
0: That's a good point. I guess we'll find out, and we'll let you guys know for sure.
1: I
0: plan on being here watching the whole thing yet again. Crowd was great today. You mentioned before, the weather's been awesome. The McAfee aspect of it all adds a little something else. You know, pads being on adds in a little something else. But talking about the drill that I watched most, that the big men, my man Max looked really good.
1: Yeah?
0: Yeah. And to me, that was my biggest takeaway. Like, okay, Frazier held his own.
1: You expect him to.
0: Yeah, you know, oh, this Watt character's all right. Yeah, I mean, like, I know all those things. But I thought Max, you know, 8 reps or something, one-on-one, often against TJ, which I'm sure wasn't on purpose, but also really reminded me of Tomlin. You know, like when Artie Burns got here, it's like, oh, you get to go against AB every time. Right.
1: Yep.
0: I don't know if that was on purpose or not. I kind of made the joke. Like, this was Tomlin, Max would go against TJ every time at right tackle. But he did a lot, and I think TJ beat him the first rep I watched. And again, I wasn't charting it. I don't have the stuff in front of me. After that, I would say Max got the better of him, you know? And that doesn't mean, oh, TJ's shot. He's not going to be any good anymore. Like, one rep, he came off the edge hard, tried to go right down the middle of Ohanachor, and Ohanachor just kind of sat back in his haunches, absorbed it, didn't take a step back after that. I mean, he absorbed a big power blow right in his chest, and the bull rush didn't faze him one bit.
1: That's awesome.
0: Yeah, even just the rep he got beat, his first one, it's like, boy, but his feet looked really good. The lateral agility, getting out of his stance, you know? Might have been his first real rep against TJ Watt ever.
1: It probably was
0: very eye-opening for the young man. And then he adjusted really well. So I'm curious to ask, like, Starks or some of those guys, and I know they'll go watch tape tonight, but I thought Ohanachor was very noteworthy.
1: Well, that's something we'll definitely keep an eye on tomorrow and rolling through here as we continue to roll along in this padded portion of practice. Yeah, that's unfortunately I missed that little portion. You know this, and some yeah. others do. I was a little late getting here today. Had a sick daughter back home this morning, so had to kind of hang home while my wife ran into work for a couple meetings. And

0: and came back home to relieve me. So yeah, the first thing,
1: this can be a balancing act for all of our schedules.
0: It sure is.
1: It really is.
0: It's a lot. It's a lot of moving parts, without a doubt. And it was
1: the first day for me, not to make light of your daughter's illness, and I know she's not in super.
0: Yeah, no, she's just a fever and that kind of, you know, typical 3-year-old stuff.
1: But this was the first day where I was like, boy, the being in the dorms would have been a little more convenient because I'd like wait for my room to get ready, and then I ran over there and it's not quite ready.
0: Campus
1: I'm like, oh no,
0: crazy
1: yeah,
0: today.
1: Right. Campus was crazy. It was like, I wouldn't mind just walking up the hill and knowing that I had a home base.
0: Yeah, place to do your podcast.
1: Yeah, I was juggling today.
0: Rest your eyes for a few minutes.
1: Yeah.
0: Yeah, no.
1: There was no eye resting today, I'll tell you that.
0: There's no rest for the wicked, Williams, and that's what I've been told. And you got a night show tonight as well, too.
1: Yeah, I'm doing 5 hours straight.
0: I tell you what, I was just going to say you're doing Dolly Parton today, 9 to 5, but you're doing more like 9 to 9 today. Long day.
1: And along those lines, what, our schedule this week, or we have these 2 days and then Wednesday's
0: I'm
1: off.
0: I'm glad you, yep.
1: Yeah.
0: Yep,
1: these
0: 2 days.
1: So these next couple days are...
0: We have today and tomorrow, then Wednesday off, then we'll be back Thursday, Friday, obviously. Saturday is Saturday Night Lights, typically Friday Night Lights, but it is, of course, this Saturday, and then an off day Sunday. And then, Matt, a week from now, we'll be staring down the Steelers' first preseason game just a couple days away. Next Thursday is that first preseason game at home against the Packers. So that's what now? Just 10 days away or so. It's
1: How about it?
0: Going to be here real quick.
1: Yeah,
0: it always happens quick in this process.
1: Again, you know, there was only a couple of us during practice, as usual, up here watching practice, and Rob was one of them, Rob King, and he was asking me all about the Jets off season, and it was like, whoa, guess is that not that far away either, you know, their second preseason game.
0: It is, yep. It's a fun preseason slate with the Packers, the Jets, and then the Buffalo Bills. Of course, that new stadium up there in Buffalo that we'll get to see in a couple weeks. Who am I kidding? I'm just trying to find ways to make the preseason interesting. But that first game is always something that we're looking for. After we get through a few more practices here, you're ready to see somebody hit somebody in a different uniform and to be able to assess a little bit from there. We're just getting started here on this Monday on campus. Plenty more ground to cover from practice, some other moving and shaking around the league, some of those larger themed conversations. Mm-hmm. We got to get back into the Steelers depth chart.
1: I wanted to mention a little Aaron Rodgers too when we get back.
0: Let's do that. Talk a little Aaron Rodgers when we return. Still a nice crowd over there at the McAfee show. I thought they were wrapping up at 3 o'clock, but maybe they're maybe they're going a little bit longer on their YouTube page or something there. But a lot happening on campus today. Another beautiful, sunny, gorgeous day here on the campus of St. Vincent College. Matt and I are with you until 6 p.m. Euler Williamson, just getting started here. It's all part of our ongoing training camp coverage, Steelers Nation Radio on the Steelers Audio Network.
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9: You know, I was only in college for 2 years. So, you know, my first game, I was still basically a kid. And, you know, you get a chance to go out and play with the likes of, like, you know, Jerome and Cordell, playing against the Baltimore Ravens, and, you know, Ray Lewis and Rod Woodson. Like, these guys are, like, Hall of Famers. And here I am, you know, 24 months removed from graduating high school to playing with guys that I admire and that I looked up to. You know, it's an out-of-body experience, because, you know, you don't know whether to go over and ask these guys for the autograph or what, because I was basically still a kid. There's nothing like Sunday morning here. You know, you can feel it and you can smell it. And like, you can't get to the locker room fast enough to put your helmet on and run out on the field and see, you know, the fans swinging those terrible towels. You know, I kind of get goosebumps just thinking about it, you know, how special it was. And, you know, there's 32 teams in this league, and I can't imagine a greater feeling, you know, running out of a tunnel. They live, eat, and breathe football here. And you don't understand it until you leave, because you think it's just normal to you, because that's all that you know. Until you go somewhere, you're like, the fans are not the same, but the fans here are the best.
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10: Back on campus here, Euler and Williamson. It's The Drive as we roll along. It was a very busy day on campus today. Still some McAfee show stuff going on over there. Of course, the first day of padded practices always brings out a crowd, Matt. And it was a beautiful, beautiful weather day today. High 70s, low 80s. Just a couple clouds in the sky. No semblance of rain.

0: rain. We've been very fortunate in that regard out here so far. Hopefully that will continue. Did you get crushed with rain at home last night?
1: No,
0: we
1: not
0: got
1: last night.
0: We got annihilated up in Mars Cranberry where I'm at. Oh my goodness! For like
1: the
0: four
1: night before, it was crazy. Like waking up in the middle of the night storm.
0: We've got a creek behind our house, and it like kind of started overflowing last night. Like that's
1: you ever like flood issues?
0: No, because we're like up on a hill from if that makes sense. But I can always tell how much rain we're getting by the creek because normally it's like nice and calm, and then it gets pretty crazy, and then it starts to overflow a little bit. So some serious rain back in some parts of Western Pennsylvania last night, but here today, beautiful day, and it looks like that's going to be the case tomorrow for another practice for the Steelers before they get a day off on Wednesday. Matt, before we went to break, you had some Aaron Rodgers things that you wanted to discuss here on the program.
1: Yeah, and again, we were just chatting with Rob and Labs and observing them in practice and things of that nature. He put on a clinic throwing the football today. He was so sharp, and it's not that it's unusual that it's like, wow, he's really good.
0: But like the ball just looks beautiful.
1: It's so beautiful. Yeah, I mean, like we talked about the huge net that they threw over there, on the right. Well, they had the smaller one today.
0: I see him. Yep.
1: And it was part of this is good, part of this is bad. It's so apparent, and I think these were Rob's exact words, like who the starter is compared to the other three.
0: Oh yeah.
1: I mean,
0: and who the future Hall of Famer is compared to the other three.
1: I mean, he made one throw where the net was pretty far downfield. I want to say it was 15, 20 yards from where their release, maybe even from the line of scrimmage, let alone their release point, where he threw it almost underhand. I mean, it was as sidearm as you could get. The instant flick of like a dart throw hits that middle thing, swish, and he was happy about it. He was finger guns,
0: He does love those finger guns.
1: He definitely had a high, high degree of difficulty on that throw, and he was real proud of himself, and he should have been because there's still not many people that pull that one off.
0: It's awesome.
1: But the other guys on the flip side, especially next to him, are well behind. I mean, just as throwers of the football, and let alone their command of the game, and that's no criticism. I mean,
0: no, like one's a four-time MVP, first ballot Hall of Famer.
1: Who can do this in his sleep?
0: Top three, top five quarterback to ever live.
1: But like Aller missed that entire net several times. I mean, on 10 throws, maybe he sunk one. Like Howard was okay. Rudolph was okay. But they were, okay, I'm going to throw the ball over top and do it right and come out. It's not snap my head around, like QB1. It was just impressive. And watching them throw go balls down the sidelines and some of the team stuff I watched, it looked like everything that came out of Aaron's hands today was, whoa, that's pretty.
0: He was showing off for his McAfee show.
1: I was wondering. I made that joke too.
0: They were in town.
1: Right.
0: No, that's – and again, that's not a knock on the other guys. That is
1: – it's a slight concern. If a first-round pick came in here, I'd like him to look more like Rodgers than the next guy. But
0: yes,
1: the standard's high. He's probably one of the best. He is one of the best that's ever done that in the history of the planet.
0: Without a doubt. The arm talent is just it jumps off the page. You make this joke sometimes, Matt, that like if I took my wife to the Civic Arena in the 90s,
1: right,
0: and she's like, who's that 66 guy out there? He looks a little bit better than everybody else.
1: Yeah. 43 with the hair.
0: You could take somebody in the 90s to the United Center in Chicago, and they'd be like, who's that bald number 23, man?
1: Right.
0: He's really getting a lot of buckets for the
1: Bulls.
0: Goes
1: in the hoop a lot whenever he's that, right.
0: Goes in the hoop a lot. I think,
1: like Wemby. There's just guys that are different.
0: engineer and host Ed Troop is upset. I'm sorry. Listen, Ed, you're my second favorite bald guy after Michael Jordan, okay? I think you and I.
1: It doesn't take advanced scouting to see who the best quarterback was.
0: It does not take a football genius to come out here and see, oh, that's the Hall of Fame quarterback.
1: Yeah,
0: that's,
1: I guess I want that guy starting. Right.
0: That's slinging that thing. And, it's funny to me, too, that still, like, they're even with that arm talent, though, it's still the above the neck stuff that mm-hmm. makes Aaron Rodgers so great. I almost sent this to you last night. I was laughing. And you know how this works, but I can't remember if it was on Twitter or Instagram or whatever social media platform it would have been. I'm scrolling through at some point yesterday evening, and there's like a video of Will Levis working out and throwing.
1: Yeah.
0: Okay.
1: I think he said, like, I'm one of the best 32 quarterbacks in the league.
0: That's what his agent put out this video. You watch Will Levis throw the ball, and it's like, how can that guy not stick on an NFL team?
1: Right.
0: Because his arm
1: big, strong.
0: His arm
1: yeah,
0: talent
1: yeah.
0: is – you watch this 45-second

0: cut up and you're like, that dude throws the ball as well as anybody.
1: Sure.
0: But it's the above the next. When you have that ability and the above the next stuff that Aaron Rodgers has, that's when you get a multiple MVP in a future Hall of Fame career.
1: In the quick processing and the identifying stuff pre-snap. And so another little story from practice today I found was interesting is, so when they're doing like walk-through tempo, they don't want the defense down here. The offense is on the near field. It's hard to watch the second field from where we sit. You know that. So watching offense early practice walkthrough stuff, they will have – I'm trying to still figure out the beanie system, by the way. On defense, there's like three different colored beanies of offensive players being scout team defense and just going through the motions.
0: And we've seen that sometimes in the past, but it's usually one color beanie.
1: It's usually one color
0: beanie. It's like a red beanie.
1: Yes.
0: So now there's like orange and green. And
1: yeah, there's three different colors. There's definitely green, and there was only one red beanie for offensive players masquerading as defensive players today. And again, no one's getting hit. And I look at it, and I'm like, the guy wearing the red beanie has an eight on his back. It's Aaron Rodgers.
0: Aaron Rodgers, he's playing middle linebacker.
1: He's playing middle linebacker. And I came to the conclusion that it's probably the green dot guy. But then I'm like, why isn't he should be wearing the green one?
0: He's wearing the green one. Right, the red guy.
1: Because I'm one, and it looked like he would be the one that like barked out the calls to everybody, and then he'd pretend to be a linebacker and come up and go, the Jennings dunker or whatever, you know. But he could just tell he was engaged. You know, like the Hall of Fame 42-year-old doesn't have to be out there with a beanie on his head.
0: No.
1: Playing linebacker. You know, right.
0: Is Ed, are you still back there? Is Ed still out there? I think he might have ran to the bathroom and ran somewhere real quick. But it was funny. The other day, Aaron Rodgers was doing that same thing.
1: Yeah.
0: And walking out of the cafeteria, Ed said to him, he was like, saw you playing linebacker out there today.
1: Yeah.
0: And Aaron was like, that was my favorite position when I was growing up.
1: Oh, really?
0: Yeah.
1: Get to rekindle his youth.
0: That's exactly right. Hey, and that's what some of this is all about, too. You got to still have that
1: love.
0: Yeah,
1: you got to keep it light.
0: You got to have that love for the game. But that is funny. That's what he said. That was his favorite position growing up. Maybe Aaron Rodgers, instead of being a Hall of Fame gunslinger, he always wanted to be a green dot guy.
1: Yeah, that's hilarious. Yeah, I mean, like, I've always talked about since he's been here how he impresses me because everything he does is so deliberate and he doesn't waste any time on the field and he's always thinking, you know, how can I make myself or my teammates or my coaches better or how, you know, whatever. But in that instance, I thought it was just like, I think he's just out here bringing everyone up with him. You know what I mean? Like, I'm going to enjoy this. It's not to be taken lightly. If QB1's going to put a beanie on, we should be very cognizant of what's going on here. You know what I mean? When Rudolph or whoever's taking snaps, you know? If he's going to be out there playing linebacker, don't blow it off, you know?
0: Absolutely. Matt, we've gotten a few tweets about Drew Aller throughout these last couple days. It seems like he continues to make some impressive arm strength throws out here.
1: Oh, yeah. Remember when Chris Halleck sat with us? That was our last show before breaking. He said it was a very Drew Aller-like day. Now, that means a bit of a roller coaster at his stage of his career, and that was what it was like at Penn State. I mean, he makes some beautiful throws, big-time arm strength throws down the field, aggressive.
0: Looks effortless
1: right,
0: a lot of times.
1: Right, and it's not loading up to do it. Ball comes out clean, clear, and then sometimes a crosser that, you know, is as much a layup throw as you can imagine, throws it 3 feet behind.
0: A little too hot or a little off target, yeah.
1: And again, the you know, throwing into that net, he would miss the entire net at times. You're like, wow.
0: Yeah.
1: So it's a work in progress, but you see what they're working with.
0: Yes, you do. And that's what this is all about.
1: I'm really
0: excited, obviously, to see those young quarterbacks when we get into a preseason setting. Do you think we'll see any of Mason Rudolph in that first preseason game?
1: I was wondering that, too.
0: Maybe the first series?
1: It's funny you brought that up, because as I was driving here this morning, I thought I don't know why it dawned on me, but I'm like, maybe, like, out of respect, he'll do, like, the first series, act as the starter, hand it off to you young pups. I'm different than you guys. Or maybe if they just say, we're just going to hide your helmet and let those two go the whole time because you're valuable. Yeah, I don't know.
0: And I wonder how much of that relates to what offensive linemen will play some to.
1: Yeah, yeah.
0: Because if it's like,
1: it's a good conversation.
0: If it's like, hey, we're going to play Zach Frazier and Mason McCormick for a series
1: Mason, why don't you deal with
0: him? Mason, why don't you deal with him? But if it's not, then it's like, hey, let's just get all the young guys out there. Let them learn together. Let them grow together.
1: I would think Pittman and Metcalf have no chance.
0: I wouldn't, especially, again, when we know how much Mike McCarthy values getting these guys to September healthy.
1: I don't know about Warren or Rico or Freiermuth.
0: Anybody that's an established veteran that's no longer on their rookie contract, I'd almost be surprised.

0: prize if they played.
1: Yeah, yeah, I bet that's probably true. Maybe the number one O-line in week two or something like that, but I don't think so. And I don't know if Rodgers will play a snap.
0: I would probably not. Be shocked if he did.
1: He didn't last year, right?
0: I don't think so. Don't believe so.
1: If he believes he has to do it, he probably would have done it last year.
0: That's what I'm thinking, too.
1: So he probably doesn't believe he has to do it.
0: And I guess if he was working – well, last year he was working with a new coach and a new staff.
1: Right, right. It's no different, right.
0: And so this, you'd think he'd be even more comfortable than he was at this point last year.
1: And I don't care who the coach is. He should have a lot of input on that decision.
0: Absolutely.
1: He knows what he needs
0: or not. If he goes to you and says, hey, I want six plays or whatever.
1: You got it.
0: You got it. Fine.
1: If you want to hand it off six times. Yeah, right.
0: Hand it off five and throw a screen pass.
1: I just wanted to take a shower after, you know, right?
0: Yep, exactly right. Exactly right. So that'll be something that we'll keep an eye on and start talking about more. And honestly, I bet you by the time we get to Thursday of next week, we'll probably know the answers to that.
1: I don't think there's going to be anything hidden.
0: I don't think he's going to hide anything on that. I'm sure he'll be asked about it.
1: There's no strategic advantage.
0: Right. It's a preseason game.
1: Right.
0: No one's getting fired over a win or a loss. Now, you might be getting on with your life's work if you're one of the players, but
1: yeah.
0: I don't think any of the coaches are really stressing over preseason results, except for maybe Harbaugh in New York now, because we know that for a while.
1: Oh, yeah. I forgot John
0: Harbaugh won.
1: That streak going. Yeah. Like, took it real seriously.
0: Five or six straight years without losing a preseason game.
1: It'll be fun to even talk about the defense, too. Like, if we assume Porter and Ramsey are still on pup, does Samuel play some?
0: Yeah.
1: You know, does Wilson and not Queen? Mm. Probably.
0: Probably.
1: Does, like, a Benton? I mean, we know the Cams and Watts aren't.
0: Right.
1: You know, right,
0: right.
1: But
0: yeah,
1: I wonder where that cut off.
0: Maybe Y.A. Black.
1: New guys like Dean.
0: Mm-hmm.
1: Maybe a little or Brisker. I don't know. I mean, it'll be interesting to have that conversation.
0: It sure will. And those will be things we'll be keeping an eye on here as we roll along and get closer and closer to that first preseason game. Wes Schuler, Matt Williamson. It is The Drive. We're on campus, St. Vincent College, putting the bow on another day of training camp, the fifth training camp practice today for your Pittsburgh Steelers in the books. We'll have some final thoughts and observations when we return. Right here on The Drive, Steelers Nation Radio on the Steelers Audio Network.
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6: 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Hoss's is hospitality.
7: Rolling along here on this Monday, August 3rd, the fifth training camp practice in the books for your Pittsburgh Steelers. And it is, of course, the first with pads. A lot to kind of glean out here on a busy day at Chucknell Field. Matt, also notable. I think notable is a fair way to say. Roster move by the Steelers here today. I guess technically I think it was last night, but in effect here today, the Steelers signed safety Rayshon Jenkins to a one-year contract. He was a fourth-round pick of the Chargers in 2017. He's entering his 10th season in the NFL. Spent 4 years with the Chargers, 3 years with the Jags, with the Seattle Seahawks for a year, and then was with the Browns last year, 139 career games. Last year, he had 45 tackles for the Browns, one interception, one forced fumble, and one fumble recovery, appeared in all 17 games for Cleveland. And with that, the Steelers released Darnell Savage.
8: Mm-hmm.
7: We had spent, I don't want to say so much time, but we had spent some time throughout the offseason in the draft and all that stuff and speculating, is he on the roster? Is he not on the roster?
8: Yeah.
7: And then it became official a couple weeks ago, and now Darnell Savage has been released as the Steelers continue to try and find the right balance in that safety room.
8: Yeah, and I don't think these are earth-shattering moves, but it is worth bringing up that from what I gathered, and I didn't see this in print, but I think this took a while because I think he had some kind of like off-season cleanup surgery I think they need to make sure he was healthy.
7: I think you're right.
8: That they've been in touch with Jenkins pretty much the entire since free agency opened, but they just wanted to make sure they got the clean bill of health. It's kind of like a Chuck Clark move or one of those type of safeties that, and that's not uncommon for across the league. A lot of these veteran safeties that are smart, that have reasonably good tape and a resume of years, can stick around for a while even if they

0: can't run like they once did. Now, you don't want them out there for a ton of snaps, but the, you know, the anticipation and understanding what a defense or an offense is trying to do and positioning can go a long way at safety, even once you've slowed down a little bit. From what I gathered, too, just chatting to people this afternoon, special teams had a lot to do with it. So unlike Savage, who was a first-round pick and comes into the league with a lot more fanfare, he has a much more developed special teams resume. So I think they're counting on him to being a core guy in that regard. And just like Savage, he could come out here and not look great, and he's not guaranteed any kind of roster spot. I mean, I'm sure there's very little signing bonus or guaranteed money or any of that stuff. So he's probably just happy to get another opportunity, extend his career, and maybe he's your third or fourth guy. You have a late-round pick in that room that's, I think, probably likely to make the team, but you know, he's a way different part of his career. You can't count on him at all,
1: yes,
0: at least as it stands here in early August. And I also got the impression this wasn't necessarily a knock on Savage. It was just, we need a special teamer. You know,
1: that makes sense, actually.
0: Yeah, yeah.
1: Because that my first thought was kind of like, hey, I'm not sitting here pounding the table for Darnell Savage and you release that guy. But I was like, this is pretty early in the process, right?
0: I thought that was a little shocking,
1: too.
0: To
1: be saying goodbye to him after just four acclimation period practices. But there's
0: I'm sure we could pull one of these rosters up and find 10 names that we know nothing about. Then cut one of them and we wouldn't have thought twice about it. You know what I mean?
1: But you're right. There's always more stuff behind the scenes in terms of special teams, in terms of you know, just overall health and status of these guys.
0: Yeah, yeah.
1: And so, yes, yeah, so Rayshon Jenkins in the fold here as the Steelers try and round out and find all the correct balance for what'll be, you know, a special teams room that has to come together and a safety group with still with some questions.
0: Yeah, certainly. I was going to say, that position we haven't spent a lot of time on, but I guess we could chat about it a little bit now. If, you know, like, this is a really out there example, but late in the process, the Browns released Joe Hayden. And the Steelers are like, oh, we played against him a bunch. She still has something left.
1: Yes.
0: Excuse me.
1: God bless you there, Matt Williamson. Yes, no, you're right. That, for those who are unfamiliar, Joe Hayden was late in training camp. Might have even been after training camp, now that I'm remembering.
0: Yeah, it might have been.
1: And he was...
0: It was after breaking St. Vincent.
1: It was after breaking St. Right. Vincent. And he was no spring chicken. He was...
0: No.
1: But he was still 29 years old at that point, I think.
0: Right.
1: Clearly had a couple good years of football, did have a couple good years of football left in him. But it seems like something like that, there's a surprise release around the league.
0: Oh, there's always a few of them.
1: Pretty much every year, yeah.
0: If there's a safety that fits that mold or somebody... I can see this team still having interest. They've done a lot over the last 2 years of Duggars and Clarks and Savage and, you know, now this move. That veteran dude, yeah, we're going to keep the door open maybe for another. Yeah, I mean, you wouldn't mind keeping five of them.
1: No, you absolutely could. You absolutely would, and especially, again, I think given some of the just unknown with that group and at large. Is that something we'll continue to monitor? But I thought that was kind of the first. There's always additions and subtractions at the bottom of the roster.
0: Oh, yeah.
1: But I thought, you know, that was kind of the first significant one. Not
0: yeah,
1: major
0: it was
1: or anything
0: were names
1: like that,
0: we've heard of.
1: Names,
0: you know, right.
1: Names that we've heard of and a guy and Darnell Savage, obviously, that I think most fans were kind of keeping an eye on throughout this offseason process.
0: And people, I mean, I'm sure you guys are, you know, dialed into the Steelers app and you get the notifications on your phone. A lot of times, the ninth receiver in camp that no one's ever heard of from Slippery Rock or whatever gets cut and they sign another guy from UTEP. You know, it's like those aren't worth really talking about until they start showing up and making a name for themselves. But this one, as you said, was noticeable. You know, it's names that have had success in this league.
1: Shout out to Slippery Rock, though.
0: Didn't think we'd get
1: an SRU reference on the show today. Matt, thanks to our buddy Alan Saunders of Pittsburgh Sports Now, Steelers Now. We do have a little bit of information already from Mike McCarthy on Aaron Rodgers and preseason.
0: Oh, really?
1: So Mike McCarthy said that final decisions on specific playing time for veterans have not been finalized. But he said, and I quote, when asked about Aaron Rodgers specifically, he'd like to play and I'd like to see him play, Mike McCarthy said.
0: Earlier, wow, I'm shocked by that.
1: I believe that was earlier today.
0: That's a pretty vague statement.
1: That's a pretty vague statement, but he'd like to play and I'd like to see him play. You know, I think the second part of that is what is a little to me, because you hear a lot of times, oh, he'd like to play, we're going to figure it out. Yeah. It's pretty vague.
0: Right,
1: but when
0: right.
1: he says, I'd like to see him play, I don't know if he knows

0: necessarily had to say that part.
1: Well, if both those things are true, and there's no reason to think they aren't, and again, they are vague, well, what's stopping you then?
0: What's stopping you?
1: I mean, who's going to tell you no if party number one says, I want to do it, and party number two says, I'd like to see you do it? Well, he probably was going to do it.
0: And Aaron Rodgers.
1: And I bet it's like one series.
0: I bet it's one series, yeah, yes. Aaron Rodgers said, Mike, if you want me to play, I'll play. I'm not saying I want to do it, but if you want me to, I will.
1: Ah, okay.
0: That makes me think maybe.
1: Well, let's take a step back there.
0: That makes me think we maybe need to take a little bit of a step back.
1: Well, that wasn't like, I have to play or I'm jumping in the deep end. Maybe we won't see it. Maybe he hands off three times and gets out of there.
0: And hey, I could see that.
1: It's fine, though, too, yeah.
0: Like, it is funny now that because you had asked it, what did they do last year? And it kind of took a second. You know, it's funny how recently that was, but at the same time, all the years,
1: yeah, right,
0: all the years blend together. I feel like there was a little, not a lot. I don't want to exaggerate, but I feel like there was a little commotion last year around, oh my gosh, I can't believe Aaron Rodgers isn't even going to play a series.
1: Yeah,
0: it's
1: I got a lot of those.
0: It's a new team.
1: Is he dialed in? You know, took him forever to report, and then there's that. You know,
0: if he's playing three or four snaps, is that really a big difference?
1: Do you think anyone cares in week six one bit about that?
0: If you're telling me Aaron Rodgers is going to play 30 preseason snaps, okay.
1: Mm-hmm.
0: Three.
1: Right.
0: Six?
1: A series?
0: What are we picks up a first down and hands the ball off two more times?
1: You know how many NFL snaps he's played in his life?
0: Thousands.
1: Right.
0: Thousands. So that to me, and again, I get it. We all we want football so bad. We love it. We can't wait till camp gets here. Then we can't wait till preseason gets here. Then we're all jacked up for week one. I get it. But at the same time, I feel like we always put a little too much stock and maybe and conversation just into how much is, especially with a veteran. It's different with young guys, but with a veteran like that, I don't think there's a right answer. I don't think there's a wrong answer. Just whatever makes you comfortable, whatever makes you happy.
1: Over the last week or two, we've listed some of the anticlimactic and overblown things in the NFL calendar. You know, like the Hall of Fame games, top of the list for me. One of them is who's playing how many snaps in preseason. And the other one that's one of my favorites is who's going to make that? Who's going to be the 53rd guy on the roster?
0: Yeah, right. Who is the bottom of the roster guy?
1: Sometimes those guys get cut before the opening day.
0: Yes.
1: You know?
0: Yes.
1: You know, like they go celebrate with their family or whatever. I made the final team. And then they go to their locker and go see the GM. It's like, oh, they need a special team or I'm out.
0: Yep. You know, like, someone got dinged up and they have to shuffle some stuff around.
1: Yep.
0: No, it is. It's a very fluid process. I think that's
1: it is.
0: I think that's the way to put it. But you're right. There's a lot that we overreact to. But I also get it. This is the United States of football. It's our number one, number two, number three, number four favorite sport in this country.
1: And we're on the air for 3 hours a day.
0: And we're on the air for 3 hours.
1: So we're gonna bring it up.
0: Listen, like if you're a Pirates fan, you get to watch your team play 162 times a year. If you're a Steeler fan, you only get 17 games. And so I
1: you could analyze each at bat. Like that would be kind of, I mean, it's kind of, I'm a little jealous of them for content.
0: You know what, though? Because like I say this to some of my, but you and I are both about as casual as baseball fans that you could be. We want to see the Pirates.
1: I just heard this morning today's trade deadline. That's a
0: apparently the Pirates acquired some pitcher from the Mets here. We'll have to ask Rob King about that one tomorrow when we see him. But I've had this conversation with some of my buddies that are like diehard baseball people. I don't know if I could do 162 games a year, man.
1: I mean, especially if you have to travel with the team. And
0: I just – like I understand the mindset's different because like if you lose a game, it's not like losing on a Sunday to Cincinnati and then you have to sit and stew in it all week. You're right back. But at the same time, like the
1: I bet baseball people think the same way. Like how do you go all week without talking about a game?
0: And then it's one game.
1: It's one game, right.
0: But yeah, I can't imagine like living and dying with 162 games.
1: Go to the park that often.
0: Matt, you know, in terms of the sporting world, there's nothing that I love more than WVU football.
1: Yeah.
0: If WVU football played 162 games a year, you know how many heart attacks I would have? my blood pressure would be up on Mars. It'd be through the roof.
1: Especially the Pirates bullpen.
0: Although maybe it got a little bit better here in the last couple hours. Looks like the McAfee show is finally wrapping up. A lot of people,
1: I assume some players were involved.
0: I think
1: right?
0: some players were involved. I was trying to look, but it looked like McAfee and some of the crew were signing autographs over there too. Maybe hanging around a little bit longer. I'm sure that was just a crazy day for Steelers PR for Bert and all of our people. First padded practice, big day on campus.
1: It's quite the stage they'd built too.
0: It was a massive stage over there in the baseball outfield. I think that's a pretty big deal, Matt, when you have the number one most viewed sports show in the world.
1: I didn't know it was number one. I knew it was top list. Okay.
0: It's number one. There's a couple, there's a couple like political shows and a couple of the like Joe Rogan type podcasts that have higher viewership. But in terms of sports shows, That's number one right there.
1: Wow.
0: And it brought a heck of a crowd out here today, certainly in the final kind of people that

0: hanging out over there are starting to disperse. Our guys at the ground crew are back out here putting some work in, Matt. I don't see our little green robot painting the lines here.
1: Someone, I don't think he got cut.
0: I don't know if you saw this. I think it was Ian earlier tweeted us a picture. They had a robot out on the baseball field out there cutting the grass.
1: I've seen that robot before. He's been around. He's a veteran. He's been around a couple of years. The other one's a rookie, I think.
0: That
1: first round pick.
0: That grass cutting robot doesn't need any preseason time.
1: No, the lining one needs a little
0: work. The lining one,
1: right.
0: Though, we're going to need to see 30, 40 snaps a game from him at least.
1: Little green.
0: Hour in the books. Another hour to go. I want to dig back into some of the roster conversation stuff that Matt and I had last week, comparing certain position groups to others. We've also got some big storylines around the league that we need to, some injuries and some moving and shaking that we need to get to in hour number two here. Keep those tweets rolling in. We will get to those throughout this three-hour show. Hour in the books. Two more hours to go. Euler and Williamson. We are at St. Vincent College, all part of our ongoing training camp coverage. 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
6: Hour number two, high atop Chuck Noll Field here on the campus of St. Vincent College. Euler and Williamson rolling along here. We've got some, I did have to give a shout out at some point on the show here today, Matt, as I'm sure they're listening right now as they drive back across Pennsylvania to Columbus, Ohio. The DeSantis family, some of my yes. favorite people to see here every year. And Matt, Mama DeSantis, Marty, I think she left us about 700 cookies for all of us here on the Steelers.
7: I won, it was Network. Fantastic.
6: So good. I met the DeSantis family, cool, 7-8 years ago through Wolf.
7: Okay.
6: Wolf was connected with them, and so every summer now
7: they stop up and say hello every year.
6: They still stop up and say hello, come from Columbus every single year, and always have some goodies. I've gotten a bunch of cookies in the past. I've gotten T-shirts and all kinds of cool stuff. So always good to see the DeSantis family, and thanks for the cookies.
7: It's a pretty decent road trip from Columbus.
6: It's about 4 hours.
7: Yeah,
6: about 4 hours. I think what they do is they came up last night, stay in a hotel.
7: Makes sense.
6: Then drive
7: home.
6: For
7: 11 o'clock start.
6: Yep,
7: yeah,
6: drive home after the practice today. But we were laughing too. You'll get a kick out of this. The Culver's that we always stop at.
7: Oh yeah.
6: On the way to and from the combine, they were like, "That's like 10 minutes from our house. You go to the one that's like right by the Olive Garden in the hotel, right?"
7: And yeah,
6: like,
7: we oh, fill yeah. up at the Shell yep. station and right.
6: Fill up at the Shell station right there, and then we get back on what is it, 70? Right?
7: I don't know.
6: I think it's I-70 that we take basically the whole
7: it's
6: way.
7: It's one of my many blind spots in this world. I don't know streets and route numbers.
6: I'm real
7: and stuff
6: bad
7: like
6: with that too. It's like the streets that I grew up on my whole life. I'm like, wait, which one is that?
7: It's funny. Don't tell Ed, but he asks. He's like, "Oh, so you take 70 or 43 to 70 here?" I'm like, "Yeah." Like, and I didn't pay any attention to it. Today I actually looked. I'm like, "Do I take 43 to 70 here?" I'm like, "I actually do," but I had no idea.
6: Yeah, no idea. I was like, "Yeah, I think that's the way."
7: Waze tell me to make a right. You know, right.
6: At least I'm kind of like a GPS kid. Although to be fair, I still had to use MapQuest and stuff like that until I was in like college.
7: Mm-hmm.
6: Yeah, once you've had Waze and all that stuff for a decade, it's...
7: And I've made this trip a million times. I just know the way I go. I put Waze in just in case there's like an accident or something.
6: Yeah.
7: Or yeah,
6: but that's right. The same.
7: I don't know what... Yeah. Oh, did you take... You know, I think...
6: I'm so bad with street names and stuff like that, too. I know where I'm... Like, I have a great sense of direction.
7: And I'm not bad about that,
6: and if I've been somewhere once, I'll remember how to get there and how to get around.
7: But it's usually because of like landmarks and things
6: too, right?
7: I made a left on 2nd Avenue. Right.
6: And turned on to Bates.
7: Right.
6: Matt, an exercise that we got into last week, I'd like to pick up here at the start of this hour. It's something you and Dale used to do where you would basically go position by position group across the roster. And how do you feel about this position group 365 days later as to where you were last year at this time? We did.
7: Again, you got to be honest with yourself.
6: And you have to be honest.
7: Yeah.
6: The Jonnu Smith one that you laid out was a perfect,
7: I was excited about him.
6: Was a perfect example. And I'm sure we'll bring that up again whenever we do tight ends. We did.
7: Like when we get to running backs, I wasn't super excited about Gainwell, but he was really, really good, you know?
6: We did quarterbacks and wide receivers last week. We also did cornerbacks and safeties. I want to start at an interesting one with you because it's interesting in the sense of there really hasn't been much change unless you're looking at the very bottom of the depth chart, and that's the off-ball linebacker position.
7: It's I've like been the, really

0: really stressing this since we talked to Chris.
1: It's like the one unit that hasn't changed, including
0: it
1: coaching.
0: Hasn't changed one bit.
1: Yeah.
0: I mean, it's exactly the same. Has our thoughts changed?
1: Yes.
0: They have to have. I mean, if you write an evaluation for even the best of players, it's not the same every year.
1: Correct.
0: You know what I mean?
1: Correct, yeah.
0: Or the worst of players. You don't just cut and paste, you know, after 17 games of knowledge. But they are the exact same human beings in that room. I mean, of the top five. Yeah, I'm not talking about the guys that have basically no chance.
1: Of the top five and the position coach, too. Yeah.
0: Now, I bet Scott McCurley's the off-the-ball linebacker coach, would have been, if he's a defensive end coach, defense tackle, safety coach, I bet he would have been retained. Scott and I actually GA'd together at Pitt way back when.
1: That's right.
0: And he was a linebacker my first year there, and his brother was on the team. Great dude. But I know him and McCarthy have a very extensive history together, not knowing they were going to overlap in his second year as linebacker coach. But, you know, worked out well. But he was only one of two, along with Tom Arth, who was retained.
1: Yes.
0: But the exact same room was retained. And where we talked a lot about with Chris, and I've been on my cranium quite a bit, is, to me, the front office thinks the problems in that room weren't the players.
1: That's probably a fair takeaway. Because if they thought it was the players, there at least would have been some overturn, some change there.
0: Now, there might have been a case where they had a second-round grade on a linebacker, and he's sitting there in the fourth, they would have taken him. Of course. You know, but it's rare to run the same room back year after year, especially because it wasn't awesome.
1: And especially
0: it wasn't Hammond
1: Lambert. The coaching change.
0: Yeah. Right. And there's a new defense and a new defense, you know, scheme. So I think, again, no one's told me this, the front office must be more excited about that group than the results last year. You know what I mean?
1: That would make sense.
0: But I don't know what I thought of them this year compared to last.
1: I think last year I had more optimism for this group than I do now.
0: I think so, too.
1: That doesn't
0: especially
1: mean
0: Queen. Not that he's bad.
1: Exactly right. That doesn't mean that I think
0: he was new around
1: or
0: here,
1: anything.
0: You know,
1: Patrick
0: right.
1: Queen was new.
0: Coming off a heck of a season in Baltimore.
1: Awesome season in Baltimore.
0: Yeah.
1: And Peyton Wilson was entering year two, right, where you always like to see that sophomore leap that we talk about.
0: And I think he's progressively gotten better, but I thought he'd be progressively gotten more better. You know what I mean? His steps have been fine, but I thought they'd be larger steps at this stage of his career.
1: Yes. I thought Patrick Queen would be one of the more regarded off-ball linebackers in the NFL.
0: Mm-hmm.
1: Not Fred Warner status.
0: No,
1: maybe in that next group down. And I thought Peyton Wilson would have...
0: I thought maybe he'd go to the Pro Bowl last year.
1: Yeah, you know,
0: when we were sitting there a year from now.
1: Exactly right. And I thought we could be talking about Peyton Wilson as one of the more unique and athletic off-ball linebackers in the NFL. Not that those guys stink. Not that those guys were disasters. Nothing like that.
0: And there were some scheme things that hurt them.
1: There absolutely were. And I'm glad you point that out.
0: And they could have sure used a... Again, I like Benton. I just don't think he's a nose.
1: Yep.
0: There was a lot of times he was driven back into their laps in the run game, too.
1: So I would say maybe a slight decrease in expectations.
0: Yes.
1: Nothing colossal or anything like that.
0: Mm-hmm.
1: I think you know what you have in Cole Holcomb. You know what you have in Malik Harrison. Carson Brunner is going to be a special teams demon. With those top,
0: my opinion on those three haven't changed at all.
1: Not at all.
0: Right, those are exact same grades.
1: And with the top two, again, I still expect them to be good and productive and one of the better tandems in the NFL because, as you lay out for us often, that's not a very strong group around the league.
0: No, a lot of teams are just getting by.
1: Like, I think a lot of teams would certainly trade what they have for Queen and Wilson.
0: Yeah.
1: But that might be the position group that I'm most interested to see under Patrick Graham here in year one.
0: Yes, I totally agree. Now, again, I even though we're on Steelers Nation Radio, I don't want everything to be all roses because much of what this league throws at you is challenging not great.
1: Yes.
0: I mean, it's a hard league to succeed. There's certainly a world a year from now, or not a year from now, 6 months from now, where we're saying, man, they might need to find two new starters.
1: Yeah.
0: You know,
1: no doubt.
0: Queen's a free agent. This is future stuff. This is not the exercise we're doing. Queen's up after this year. He might have an okay or fine year, and you say, not worth the money.
1: Mm-hmm.
0: Sorry, you're going to walk on.
1: We'll get
0: a comp pick out of it. And you're looking at Wilson at that point going, you're basically been here for the extent of your rookie deal. Maybe you're in the mix, but not ready to extend you yet. Who knows? You might be like, and I think we all know Holcomb, Harrison, Brunner aren't

0: who you ever want to start.
1: Sure.
0: I mean, that doesn't
1: sure.
0: mean they don't value, but they're, again.
1: You don't want them down in and down out players.
0: Right. So this is kind of a critical year for this position, too.
1: I think it absolutely is.
0: Yeah.
1: Could you foresee a scenario where Peyton Wilson, play, like, they let Patrick Queen walk after this year, but it's

0: back a couple of years on your deal, slap that green dot on your helmet, and now you're the mentor.
1: Yep,
0: you know,
1: right,
0: you teach a day two pick.
1: I could certainly see that being a scenario.
0: And part of that would be success. Right.
1: If we get to, like you said, 6 months-ish from now, and you think Peyton Wilson's ready to be the guy in the middle of the defense,
0: mm-hmm.
1: that's a good place to be.
0: For him, yeah.
1: Regardless of what that would mean for Patrick Queen's
0: future. I say it doesn't even matter with Queen.
1: But that would be a good place to be, without a doubt.
0: A team's often let guys walk that they're happy with. You know,
1: can't keep them all, and you got to balance their age and the term and all that stuff and what it's worth. But mm-hmm. this one, that I've been kind of waiting to have this conversation with you because it's the same group as last year.
0: Exact.
1: But there's still some meat on that bone. If I had to guess, though, Matt, I think in the proverbial, 6 months from now when it's winter time and what we're like in the playoffs or slash end of the season, I'm hoping that we'll be thinking that the arrow was pointed up this year and that's what we expected to get from that group all along.
0: Yeah, because I do think by no means am I writing Queen off at all. I thought he was swimming upstream with a lot of different things. Chris laid some of it out. I don't need to reiterate all of it. I do think he's an impact player. I think he'll blitz more. He did miss a lot of tackles, so be it. He also gets to some balls that not every linebacker does.
1: Yep. There's some Shazier-esque.
0: Yeah, a little bit.
1: You know, you see sometimes the missed tackles, but he just gets to the ball on almost every play.
0: Yeah, he's more so than maybe Joe Average Speed Guy.
1: Exactly,
0: you know,
1: right. So Joe Average Speed Guy wouldn't even have been there to miss a tackle,
0: mm-hmm.
1: Whereas Queen is just, he's all over the place. He is.
0: But he's very intense. You can tell that he's beloved by his teammates as well. And frankly, there was some frustration on his part on his role and not being put in the best position for the defense to succeed.
1: I can understand why.
0: Yeah,
1: I can.
0: Yeah.
1: And that again, I mean, Matt, we're all so intrigued to kind of, get to Christmas, which will be on September 13th to get at home against the Atlanta Falcons and start unwrapping those gifts, right, and seeing what it all looks like under this new coaching staff. Obviously, I'm not going to lie to you. The offense is very intriguing with McCarthy and Aaron Rodgers and the new and Pittman and Bernard in the mix there. But just in terms of what I think like this coaching staff might be able to do with a position group, those off-ball linebackers, those middle linebackers might be at the top of my list.
0: Yeah, I think you just – the average fan watching in their Lazy Boy might just feel their presence more.
1: I would hope so.
0: Yeah, I would hope so because
1: – they better at least.
0: Yeah, it needs to – that feel, which is not scientific or numeric driven or anything like that, it needs to be increased.
1: It does.
0: Yeah, yeah, yeah.
1: It certainly does. You need to. That's one of those position groups that you just need to feel on a Sunday.
0: You need to know they're out there. Yeah, yeah. Yeah.
1: You need to hear them. You need to feel them. And they've got some guys.
0: You knew Lambert was out there.
1: You knew Lambert was out there.
0: Singletary.
1: You knew Shazier was out there. You knew Farrier was out there.
0: Yeah.
1: I don't need them to be Navarro Bowman and Patrick Willis.
0: No, because they won't be.
1: But I need them to. I need them to take a step forward this year, and I think they certainly could under this new staff.
0: More of an impact.
1: Matt, I want to continue this exercise. We'll transition to the offensive side of the football. We did quarterbacks. We did wide receivers. You want to do running backs? You want to do tight ends? Where you want to go when we get back?
0: Let's do running backs. I teased it with Gainwell.
1: Let's do that. We'll do that when we get back. Maybe we'll lump in a second group depending on how much time we have.
0: Yeah. But O-line's probably just a long conversation.
1: That's O-line's going to be a long conversation in this regard. Defensive line and edge rusher might be too.
0: Good point.
1: Based off of what you've done in those regards. So we'll continue to kind of compare and contrast certain parts of the roster at this time last year as opposed to where we're at now as we roll along here in the 4 o'clock hour. Euler and Williamson, it's The Drive, all part of our ongoing training camp coverage. 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
1: Rolling along here on The Drive. We're about halfway home on today's three-hour show as we put a bow on practice number five for your Pittsburgh Steelers. Another beautiful day here in Unity Township in Latrobe, Pennsylvania, as the sun is shining, just a few clouds in the sky. Another good day of work for the Steelers here, Matt. We got a few people from the grounds crew is always out there doing some stuff, but nothing, honestly.
2: Yeah, pretty uneventful grounds crew day.
1: Pretty, the field looks pretty good for now.
2: It does.
1: The lines are still
2: had a couple days
1: good.
2: Off. Had a day off.
1: Had a day off yesterday, so I'm sure they got plenty of stuff done then. It is crazy though, man. Like it's such a science. It's such an operation.
2: Yeah.
1: Everything. I mean, when you think about it, Matt, everything out here is such an operation from the fields and the locker rooms and the conditions and all the stuff for the players, all the equipment that's needed to run practices, the stuff in the weight room, the trainers, the cafeteria, all that stuff. They bring a whole Steelers Pro Shop out here and set up a massive tent like it's a graduation party or a wedding or something.
2: Yeah,
1: a big tent for everybody to go shopping and hang out with all the stuff. So it is.
2: You know how much easier it would be to stay in the South Side and just don't let fans come and just don't even send 18 wheelers out here full of weights and heavy stuff and workout equipment and medical supplies and tackling dummies and
1: water,
2: things.
1: And Gatorade, right. Food and.
2: It's a massive ordeal.
1: It's a massive ordeal, and I'm glad you mentioned those 18 wheelers. We always see like the last day or two of training camp, you can see them starting to congregate up, and like all the 18 wheelers come back and they park at the back of the parking lot up there on the top of campus to get ready for that first day when everything's over, when they start packing this up. Like our guy TV. Tyler V, of course, loyal listeners of The Drive know he's our video producer when we're back in studios.
2: And we'll be back at that soon, folks.
1: We sure will. We sure will. About 2 weeks or so. Him and all the video crew, they get out here like a week ahead of time.
2: Well ahead of us.
1: Well, they get out here a week before everybody else because they have to set up all their different sets and studios and cameras and work rooms and all the stuff to do, player photos and videos and intro stuff and all that media day stuff.
2: Yeah. And that's just one phase that we're close to. Imagine if it was the equipment guy or the people that are setting up the weight rooms. And you're probably too young, but not that it's better or worse, but in the corner of the far, far end zone used to be a huge tent where they would just pump iron if they wanted afterwards. Like James Harrison would go in there and just throw out, just start repping.
1: You mean weights, not Iron City.
2: No, I'm talking like
1: not cold
2: old
1: ones.
2: School, like free weights, you just heard clanking and rah, rah, rah, I think that goes back to like Lambert.
1: Oh, that does. Yeah. They'd set up a little tent and a bunch of weights,
2: benches
1: in there
2: and basic stuff. Yeah.
1: Yep. And those guys would go in there and pump some iron while when practice was over and all that stuff.
2: Yeah.
1: It's a heck of an operation that takes hundreds, if not thousands, of people to stay on the same page. And you're right. It would be a lot easier. Probably even be a lot cheaper.
2: To leave everything where it's at.
1: Leave everything where it's at, stay at the South Side and do it there, but that's what makes this one of the coolest and most unique settings. Heck, not just in football training camps, Matt, but I imagine in any training camp in any sport across the country.
2: Yeah, I definitely think that's true. And the tradition of it all, and oh, by the way, the success that the organization has had in terms of Super Bowls and playoffs and things like that, too, doesn't hurt. I mean, if you came out here every year and you were the Browns, it'd be like, who cares?
1: What are we doing?
2: This
1: isn't getting us anywhere.
2: Right. So I was just thinking about it, though. Talking about all those 18-wheelers, at least Tyler and the video crew and all the 18-wheeler people, I can semi-take their time. They know when everyone's arriving. If you get out here 4 days ahead, 5 days ahead.
1: Sure.
2: But when you got to get it all back there.
1: Dude, that's got to happen.
2: That
1: quick.
2: Has to happen like overnight, I would think. I mean, in terms of, we can't just go a week without weights or tackling dummies or, sleds and things like that.
1: Just go a week.
2: I know it's taking a while to get out there. It's a big project. But
1: what are we doing?
2: Yeah, we just won't lift this week. That's not going to cut it.
1: Hey, you guys need to hurry this up here, all right? Get us back on track.
2: Yeah.
1: We need to wait.
2: That must be the stressful part, is moving from here back.

0: to the south side.
1: That would make a ton of sense.
0: Yeah.
1: I think the way that they line it up is that all happens around a preseason game. So, like, the players
0: probably have
1: a day off, so it gives them a little extra time to get everything back and set up. But still, man.
0: But still, you don't get 4 or 5 days to pull it off.
1: You don't get 4 or 5 days to pull it off, and, you know, it's a lot.
0: And plus,
1: lot
0: as you know
1: stuff.
0: Better than I do, because you're part of the road team, the game day team, for any game, including preseason, they have to send an 18-wheeler in advance, you know, to...
1: They sure do.
0: To the there's a lot more to it, you know?
1: It's,
0: all that stuff you see on the sideline doesn't go in the plane.
1: No, it does not. Unless, like, if we're playing in California or something like that, it does.
0: It's possible,
1: it's
0: right?
1: Yes.
0: Yeah,
1: if we're across the country...
0: as opposed to 18-wheeler in it to
1: as opposed
0: LA.
1: To... Exactly, right. But for the most part, we are 18-wheeler in it, unless, you know, we're in L.A. or Seattle or Dublin or Paris, of course.
0: True.
1: But it's, you know, and even that, like, that's I think that's a big part of the reason why we had to charter 2 planes to Dublin last year. Not just because all the extra people that were going.
0: Right, right.
1: But
0: like, I didn't go to, I mean, I'm one of many that don't usually go that went.
1: That went,
0: right.
1: Yes.
0: But I also had to put stuff in the bowels of the plane.
1: And especially when you're going to be practicing there for a few days, not just kind of in and out for a game. You know,
0: good
1: normally,
0: point,
1: at least
0: point.
1: When we fly out on Saturday, you're not bringing
0: no
1: blocking sleds.
0: Right,
1: you know,
0: right,
1: stuff
0: right,
1: like
0: right,
1: that.
0: Right.
1: There's
0: right.
1: No
0: practice. All the game day stuff.
1: Just a walk through in the ballroom, and that's about it.
0: Do you know the answer to this? I bet the answer. I bet I think I know. You know, like whenever you play in December, let's say you play in Green Bay or somewhere cold, Seattle, it doesn't matter. And the benches, you know, they have like, you can hang your helmet on to dry them and warm them and all
1: They've
0: that
1: got
0: stuff
1: the warmer
0: too.
1: Thing, yeah.
0: The white benches. Do the Steelers have to supply their own? Or does every team
1: good
0: just
1: question.
0: Is they just like uniform
1: That's
0: across?
1: That's a really good
0: I'm
1: question.
0: I'm guessing you don't have to bring your own.
1: I'm guessing there's probably uniform across the league.
0: Like if Arizona comes here, they don't need to. We'll give you ours.
1: I would think so. But I also then it makes me think. You know, would you if you were going to New England for a playoff game in January?
0: Do you trust
1: would
0: theirs
1: you
0: to
1: trust
0: work?
1: The Patriots
0: That's what
1: visiting
0: I was thinking too.
1: Warming benches to work? I wouldn't. I'm bringing my own.
0: Right. Like if I have to service one or the other, it's going to be the home teams. You know, like. This one's got a crack in it that stabs you.
1: If we're going to Arizona,
0: up.
1: If we're going to Arizona, I bet you their air conditioners work. I ain't trusting the Patriots to have
0: no.
1: their stuff working.
0: Yeah, I just wondered what big things they had to carry.
1: It's a good question. That's we are efforting to get someone from the grounds crew on the program here at some point for a few minutes. I'll have to catch up with Kyle or one of the equipment guys and ask him about some of that stuff
0: mm-hmm.
1: and report back to you. But Matt, let's continue with our exercise here.
0: Yes.
1: Comparing different position groups across the roster from you know beginning of August now, 2026, to this time last year. What do you say we go to running backs on the offensive
0: okay.
1: side of the football? Is it fair to say I think Jaylen Warren is about the same?
0: I would just say I think I feel exactly the same about him. I've adored him since day one.
1: You really have.
0: You know, really, when before he even got super well acclimated. I thought he was one of the most underrated players of this offense pretty much the day he stepped on this field and certainly the day he made the team for good, basically. Really good year, but that was my expectations, you know? I the thing that he showed, which I don't think was the plan, was he could be your big back because he'd always been – we've had this conversation. I think he's the line of demarcation. If you're bigger than him, you're a big back. If you're smaller than him, you're a small back. And that's kind of the beauty of him. He could be either. But I think that's why they replaced Gainwell with Dowdle because they don't want him to be your biggest hammer on the team. That was supposed to be Caleb Johnson.
1: Yes.
0: So I think Warren is a wash. I think you just, like, take him – I haven't done math in a long time, but you know, like, how you can, like – scratch off this side and scratch off that side to make it all find the common denominators
1: yeah, yeah, yeah.
0: or whatever.
1: Yeah.
0: Like, okay, the he's just out of the equation. So you're basically saying Caleb today versus Caleb then, which I think we know that answer. Gainwell then versus Rico now. Sprinkle in a little of Travis Homer too.
1: Yes,
0: there was. We're not missing anybody from last year. I mean, there were the dudes that like couldn't quite make the team. Remember the Ohio State kid
1: and
0: Sermon and those
1: Trey
0: type
1: Sermon,
0: of dudes.
1: Yeah.
0: But
1: no, I'm just counting those,
0: I didn't
1: big,
0: really.
1: Those big three. Because you were fortunate. You missed Warren for, what, 2 games I think it was. But other than that, you had a relatively healthy running back room last year. So you didn't – I mean
0: – But I'm not talking about the undrafted dudes.
1: And, no.
0: Yeah.
1: No. Just the guys that are going to see the field when we get to September.
0: Likely to make the team guys.
1: Yes. So I think it's kind of a stalemate with Jaylen Warren from year to year.
0: Yeah, just scratch him off.
1: I think you know what he is, you love what he is, and he's hopefully going to continue to be that guy for a few more years for you. Caleb Johnson, you have to say that your expectations for him now are less than they were being a third-round rookie last year.
0: Unfortunately, drastically different.
1: Drastically.
0: I'm not sure he's going to make the team.
1: Now it's like, can he make the team?
0: Yeah,
1: can he carve out?

0: a role. And yeah. maybe that's a little unfair to him, especially in a year that we barely saw him and everyone judges him off of that one special teams gaffe. And yes, it was horrendous. That can't happen. But it's also one bad play for a rookie on special teams, mm-hmm. you know?
1: I also think he was drafted for last year's system.
0: He certainly was.
1: Yeah.
0: He certainly was. And that kind of, again, alludes to something you talk about all the time, just how fast this league moves.
1: Yeah, especially at that position.
0: Especially.
1: I can always get another.
0: Running back.
1: I can always get another. I don't care your third round pick.
0: That's a great call. That's a great call. So you're right. I think
1: I think he'll be in the league. And I think maybe you could even get a sixth or seventh round pick for him if you put some decent tape out there.
0: Yeah.
1: He may even still be a good NFL player for the Steelers.
0: Sure.
1: But it's now uncertain time.
0: It certainly is. And so I think a lot of it comes down to...
1: We were in this booth like 1 year ago, and I thought... I remember saying somewhere that I bet Johnson is a Steelers leading rusher from the midpoint of the season till the end of the season. That didn't happen.
0: No, in fact, he didn't even have a carry from the midpoint of the season to the end of the season.
1: Right.
0: So I think this all comes, and I guess, Matt, we could throw someone like Eli Heidenreich into this conversation. But
1: I guess.
0: I really think it just comes down to those big three, and Warren, and Dowdle, mm-hmm. and Johnson.
1: Yeah.
0: Warren is what he is.
1: I guess Heidenreich and Homer are better than the guys they had last year fringe-ish.
0: I think so. You're more confident in them than the Trey Sermons and the Lou Nichols and those guys.
1: Homer's an NFL player.
0: Yes.
1: He can pick up the blitz. He's decent and as a route runner and as a receiver, and he can play teams.
0: So if we're same on Jalen Warren, we're down on Caleb Johnson, we're a little bit higher on the depth pieces, I guess this really comes down to how you feel about Rico Dowdle today versus how we felt about Kenneth Gainwell this time last year.
1: And I like Dowdle much more.
0: Much more.
1: Than I did then.
0: Yeah, right.
1: You know,
0: because
1: I mean?
0: Remember, you have to put yourself in the
1: right.
0: in the frame of mind that you were in 365-ish days ago.
1: Because my frame of mind then was Warren's a rock. Great. Love him. Okay. But eventually his workload's going to sort of give way to Caleb, and Caleb's going to be your early down guy, and Warren will be the third down. Okay, Gainwell's probably going to be your kick returner. I bet he plays 8 snaps a game. So I like Gainwell, but I didn't think he'd be the team MVP. Let alone, an impact player. I didn't even have him on my fantasy list.
0: Right.
1: I know he's a nice third that you can sprinkle in there, and I've always respected his game. Even the Dublin game I thought, boy, this might be Caleb's coming out party, I remember on the pregame show saying, I doubt they trust Gainwell to do it all. So my thoughts on Gainwell have drastically gone up, where I thought he was a 3 out of 10 or a 4 out of 10. Now I think he's a 6.
0: Sure. You needed him in Dublin.
1: Yeah.
0: You needed him in Detroit. You wouldn't have won those games without him.
1: So I like this version. I like Dowdle now a lot more than I like Gainwell then. But I like Caleb a lot less.
0: Yes.
1: So it's kind of like a tie.
0: Kind of a wash a little bit.
1: Maybe the Homer Heidenreich sprinkle on top is enough, maybe.
0: Slight edge. But yeah, man, I'm very excited about Rico Dowdle. I know he's got the experience with Mike McCarthy. He's a little bit bigger of a back than Jalen Warren. He's got a track record of success in this league.
1: He's put up a lot of yards over the last couple of years, right?
0: Some of the pass protection stuff worries me.
1: Me too.
0: A little bit though. No longer young and spry Aaron Rodgers, who's not as mobile as he once was. Heck,
1: and Rodgers is not going to tolerate a running back that doesn't do that well.
0: Correct.
1: He's just not.
0: Correct.
1: I mean, Ben didn't either.
0: And so that to me is just, hey, the offensive line, if they're good enough and all that, you can certainly, there's a reason that, Rico Dowdle just didn't suddenly struggle in pass protection, and he's managed to carve out a nice career mm-hmm. for himself. But that's the big X factor in all this for me. I think I'm with you. I think I would give this year's group the slightest edge.
1: Because
0: I don't think anyone was quite as high on Kenneth Gainwell as he ended up performing, and certainly mm-hmm. no one was predicting him to be team MVP.
1: No, and we were wrong.
0: In August of 2025, but we were wrong.
1: Yeah.
0: But I certainly think there's a higher ceiling with Rico than there was with Kenneth Gainwell. As good as Kenneth Gainwell was last year, Rico
1: all
0: phases of the game feels, again, not by leaps and bounds, but just a little bit higher of a ceiling and one that could, I think, really work well behind this offensive line.
1: But let's also not forget that this quarterback at this stage of his career, frankly, for better or worse, throws the backs a lot. And Gainwell was really good at that part.
0: He was.
1: really good at that part.
0: He sure was.
1: And he's definitely the best route runner of anyone we've mentioned in this segment. Or, definitely the best receiving back. And Warren's a great receiving back.

0: back. But Gainwell could line up in the slot and do some things for him, run some receiver routes here and there, and you know.
1: It's going to be that room's going to be interesting. Who kind of gets the real first crack at it? Is there a clear RB1 and RB2? Mm-hmm. Is it a tandem between those two? How does that evolve and play out throughout the course of the season? Those are all things that we'll start keeping an eye on here real soon.
0: I do think this organization, and notice I don't say coaching staff compared to last year's, doesn't want to keep Warren on a pitch count, but I also think that they don't know that he can just be a total workhorse.
1: Sure.
0: You know?
1: I think there's a middle ground there.
0: Yeah.
1: There certainly is. And Matt,
0: very useful, but needs a compliment.
1: There's not many guys left in the NFL that can just be the bell cow workhorse anymore.
0: Very few, yeah.
1: Very, very few. And I think there could be a nice tandem between those two, and that could end up being a real strength of this offense. And we'll wait and see. You know what, though? We always joke about like hurrying up and getting to the preseason game, and then, okay, it's a little anticlimactic. There's going to be a lot of eyes on Caleb Johnson when that first preseason game rolls around here in about 10 days. And
0: yeah.
1: He better do a little something to turn some heads and carve out a role.
0: A lot of pressure on him right now.
1: Yeah, there certainly is. As looks like we got some planes flying above here, Matt Williamson. Oh, yeah,
0: I assume they'll come down for a walkthrough sort of soon, too. Right?
1: I would think so. Yeah. I would think so. I don't know if maybe they would call that off because it was the first day in pads,
0: but
1: I wouldn't imagine so.
0: Probably not.
1: As we've got a plane getting ready to land over there at Arnold Palmer across the road. It is funny. You can always tell when we're sitting here this time of day, you can always tell when there's a plane coming in because you see the shadow. I don't know if you saw me there.
0: Oh, yeah.
1: You can see the shadow of it on the field before it starts coming over top.
0: Feels like
1: it's
0: coming over your shoulder. You
1: yeah,
0: know, right,
1: exactly
0: yeah.
1: right. Exactly right. Let's get to our last break here of the second hour. We're going to start the 5 o'clock hour with your tweets. So make sure you're keeping those rolling in. We've gotten a few already. We will hit those when we kick off the bonus hour. Wes Schuler and Matt Williamson, another day of coverage here on the campus of St. Vincent College, high atop Chucknell Field. It's The Drive, Steelers Nation Radio on the Steelers Audio Network.
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5: Rolling along here on the campus of St. Vincent College. Of course, it is the drive all high atop Chuck Knoll Field on another beautiful day here in the Laurel Valley. Laurel
6: a big
5: Highlands.
6: Knock on wood, but the weather.
5: You, dude.
6: Oh, it usually is way more volatile than this.
5: I used to love when we would say knock on wood and Wolf would knock on his head. You're right. This is, hey, knock on wood, fingers crossed. But so far, so good. It's been about as ideal of a weather here at the training camp you can hope for. A little bit of rain at one point, but other than that, it's been sunny. It's been nice and sunny, but not too hot at the same time.
6: Yeah.
5: You haven't had any of those like deathly, 94 degree days out here with the humidity cranking. We've been able to see the mountains across the field here the whole time, which according to Tunch and Wolf, that was the tell. If you could see the mountains, it's going to be a good day. If you can't, well, you might be in trouble. It might be humid and nasty out here. Matt, in the last segment here, we got a few minutes. I wanted to go through, and we spent some time today talking about the Steelers off-ball linebackers.
6: Yeah.
5: Another one of our Jeremy Fowler top 10 lists.
6: Oh, yeah, we haven't touched on this one. Okay.
5: From executives around the league. We've got still a couple of these to do that we'll get to over the coming weeks when we have time. Top 10 off-ball linebackers in the NFL.
6: Now, I have seen this list. It's a good one. But I don't think it would be as blow your doors off as it was 20 years ago.
5: Certainly agree.
6: Especially at the top.
5: Maybe even 10, 15 years
6: ago.
5: Yeah, absolutely. I'm with you on that. We start with the honorable mentions, as always. Quay Walker of the Raiders, Demarion Overshown of the Cowboys, Patrick Queen of the Pittsburgh Steelers, and DeMario Davis of the New York Jets.
6: Okay. I mean, Davis has had a phenomenal career.
5: Great career.
6: At kind of the twilight, but he's aging slowly. The fact that Queen there doesn't surprise me. I mean, again, that's about where this linebacker room is at, as we've mentioned. Overshown's a nice player. He's just coming off a massive injury and hard to keep on the field.
5: Yep.
6: Yeah.
5: Number 10 on this list, Matt, new recipient of a pretty nice contract with the Carolina Panthers. It's Devin Lloyd, the former Jacksonville Jag.
6: Yeah, I may even have him higher. Long, super productive, had an awesome year. I guess doing it in a new environment would be, solidify him as a strong tier two player. But I think he's here to stay.
5: Yeah, I'm with you on that. 27 years old, maybe kind of right hitting the prime of his career.
6: Yeah,
5: right
6: that too.
5: Now.
6: That too.
5: A lot of fun to watch. Number 9, Edrin Cooper of the Green Bay Packers.
6: Ooh, that's one of my faves.
5: He was ranked as high as 4 by some scouts and executives. 25-year-old was unranked on this list last year. His first appearance at number 9 this year.
6: So a lot of mistakes are made, going after traits.

0: and speed and size and combine numbers at this position, you know, I hate the term instincts, but if you're not very instinctual, then
1: a great white shark is instinctual.
0: You just run fast in the wrong direction. But Cooper is one of these guys that he kind of played that overhang position in college where he wasn't just a true stack backer. But he's super explosive. He does have all the athletic traits, and now he's starting to round the whole thing into shape. He could be two on this list next year, and I'd understand
1: I was just going to ask you, is he one of those guys that could be, you know, towards the top in a year from now? Number eight, Nick Bolton of the Kansas City Chiefs. He was ranked fourth on this list last year, Matt. He drops down to number eight this year, 26 years old.
0: He's kind of the opposite, where he isn't the great tester. He isn't as long and pretty as Cooper. A little bit more of a stumpier, sawed-off guy, but he was great in college, productive everywhere he went, came in the league and was productive, and just like, he's a double, a lead-off double, you know?
1: Yeah, that's what one AFC scout said. His speed and coverage is just average, which caps him a little bit, but he's got instincts, toughness, and production.
0: Yeah, you know what you're getting every Sunday, which is goes a long way.
1: McDonald's number one, right? Have you ever heard that before?
0: Oh, I know what you're getting at.
1: That was a Mike Tomlin thing that Moats used to bring up a lot. I want to know what I'm getting every Sunday. McDonald's number one.
0: Well, that's the beauty of McDonald's. A Big Mac's here is the same as a Big Mac in El Paso or China, you know, right?
1: It's, you know, I was telling you, my wife and I finally started watching season 5 of The Bear last night. We got 4 episodes in, and there's that joke at the beginning
0: where they're like,
1: and they're like, the consistency of McDonald's, man. Like, state to state, city to city, town to town.
0: It's pretty remarkable, right?
1: It all tastes the same no matter where you go.
0: You know exactly what you're getting when you pull in.
1: And sometimes it's good to have those kind of football players.
0: Yeah.
1: It doesn't matter if you are in
0: – you know, it's on a 5-star Michelin burger, but you know what you're getting.
1: Hey, whether you're in Pittsburgh or Baltimore or Texas or California or Kansas City, you know what you're getting.
0: Tastes exactly the same.
1: There's something to be said for that, certainly. Number 7 on the list is Jordan Brooks of the Miami Dolphins. Was unranked on this list last year. Checks in at number 7 this year.
0: Yeah, poor guy just doesn't get recognition because there's nothing around
1: him.
0: It's going to be a long year.
1: Yeah.
0: I think they extended him just the last couple weeks. I thought he could be a trade candidate. I'm not 100% sure. He's had a pretty darn good career and never gets talked about in that light.
1: No, he does not. Still some rumors that the Cowboys are interested in him, but I do think he signed a contract extension. He did. 3 years.
0: I think it was recent.
1: $51 million.
0: Okay, so he's staying.
1: Number 6, Azeez El-Shaair of the Houston Texans. He was unranked on this list last year as well. He's number 6 this year, 28 years old.
0: What was it, 2 segments ago or whatever, we were talking about how you have to feel the presence of Queen and Wilson more.
1: He's one of the more physical linebackers in the league.
0: Tasmanian devil, hair on fire, maybe to a fault.
1: Sometimes he gets that dirty label.
0: Oh, he does, yeah. But, I mean, even can overrun things here and there. But the nature of that Houston defense is we're just a bunch of crazed dogs, and he sets the tone.
1: That's the way they play,
0: yeah.
1: Man. They really do, and you are right. He is a tone setter, and I mean this as like I don't mean this in a like a mean way, you know. But he's like one of those classic like a Landon Roberts, Bobby Spillane thumpers,
0: with
1: a little more athleticism,
0: he's got more juice
1: and a little
0: in
1: more
0: them.
1: Juice
0: and
1: upside. He could have played in another era of NFL football. Number 5 on the list.
0: You love him if he's on your team, too.
1: Absolutely. Yes, he is one of those guys that you hate to play against, but you love him when he's one of your own. Number 5 is Jack Campbell, Matt, the 25-year-old.
0: He's come on nice.
1: He was an honorable mention last year. He's number 5 this year. He actually got a couple first-place votes from the 70-some people that are polled for this exercise.
0: 6'3", he's hard to throw over. We've told stories many times of how he's the leader of that Iowa team and all those good things. He's lived up to it. And now he's starting to get the recognition. You know, he's starting to get the accolades and things of that nature. I think his contract either was just extended or he's next for Detroit.
1: No, he was
0: just extended.
1: He was signed in May. 4 years, $81 million for the 25-year-old. Number 4 on this list, Matt, Zach Bond of the Philadelphia Eagles. He was number 3. Yeah. He was number 3 last year, falls down a spot to number 4 this year. 29 years old. At one point, kind of a depth guy and special teams player for the Saints, who's
0: a crazy
1: turned into a stud for the Eagles.
0: Yeah, he had a hard time getting a regular rotation. He was an edge rusher, Wisconsin dude, and he was fine for the Saints. I don't think they were unhappy with him, and the Eagles had this vision, which is kind of a Fangio thing, of they want their linebackers to be blitzers, to come downhill, to

0: have size. They just drafted Jahad Campbell in the first round next year, who I think will be on this list a year from now. So he had a remarkable season, Bond, 2 years ago.
1: Yes.
0: But didn't really come back to earth last year. He was good. I mean, I think he's a very, very good player. But he's kind of a unique style.
1: Very unique style, very unique story. He was a one of only two guys on this list to appear on every single ballot. The other being Fred Warner, who, spoiler alert, he's going to check
0: despite missing almost the whole year.
1: Yeah, that's just how good he is.
0: Yeah.
1: Number three, Matt, Carson Schwechinger of the Cleveland Browns at number three at just 23 years old for the rookie. And according to personnel executive with an NFC team, the next star linebacker has arrived.
0: Yeah, I think if I had to put a chip down of who's the next one to be a perennial one on this list, it's Schwechinger. He was really, really good as a rookie. And a lot of traits there, size, speed, recognition skills, all those things, well beyond his years. Pretty easy defensive player of the year.
1: Luke Kuechly comparisons from some of these from some of these scouts.
0: Easy cha-cha.
1: Let's
0: put a couple years together first.
1: A couple
0: right.
1: years first before we compare him to a Hall of Famer. But, you know, you and I always laugh. That's what we do. Every wide receiver that runs fast and is tall is the next Randy Moss.
0: Of course.
1: Number two on this list, Matt, is Roquan Smith. He was number two last year.
0: I'd have Schwechinger ahead of Smith right
1: really?
0: Now. Maybe a couple of these names. I think there's a little bit of reputation here.
1: I think there might be too, because he's still been good, but he hasn't been that dominant force that he was at times for the Bears and for the Ravens. But he's 29 years old, checks in at number two.
0: So a lot of people around here, and even nationally, man, Queen's not as good without Roquan. Roquan's not as good without Queen.
1: I was going to say, that's a two-way street, man.
0: Yeah, I mean, they played off each other really, really well. Their best year was when they were shoulder to shoulder.
1: I think you're absolutely right. Both of those guys have still been good.
0: Oh, yeah.
1: But definitely.
0: Roquan's a very good player.
1: No doubt. But he maybe is not just the absolute force of nature that he seemed to be when he had Patrick Queen lined up next to him. You see some of the grounds crew guys out here now are trying their hand at throwing into the quarterback net and their accuracy. Let's see here. Ooh,
0: nope.
1: A little bit low on that.
0: Not a lot of juice on that ball either.
1: You think you and I could come back down here one night after Sharky's about 10:30, 11 o'clock, and pull out the net and start throwing some footballs? What could go wrong? But, of course, Matt, number one on the list is Fred Warner. He was number one last year, number one this year. Rarely does a player miss most of the season and still maintain his standing in his top 10. But Fred Warner earned around 70% of the first-place votes in this exercise, despite almost missing the entire season.
0: I mean, a rare player, a rare, rare coverage player
1: freak,
0: that, like, they play against the Cowboys and CeeDee Lamb's in the slot, and he runs with them 40 yards downfield, shoulder to shoulder.
1: Yeah.
0: I mean, I think I'm not ready to say he's Ray Lewis or, but I think he's a Hall of Famer. And a couple more years, I think you start talking about him as a Kuechly Lewis tier one off the ball linebacker ever, and is really fit for the league as it is now in terms of coverage skills and stuff like that. You know,
1: if you're going to build your ideal linebacker in Madden,
0: that's what you want.
1: It's Fred Warner.
0: For 2026, that's the guy you want.
1: Happy to see him back and healthy and doing his thing, and hopefully a good year and a healthy year ahead for him, because if you're a football junkie like we are, Matt, he's just a fun dude to watch play.
0: Yeah.
1: Just a fun guy who runs around like a psycho and makes a million tackles and can run with slot receivers, and he's a lot of fun and a unique cat. That's the top 10 list compiled by Jeremy Fowler, voted on by NFL scouts, executives, GMs. That we like to kind of touch on those as we roll along. We'll get to a couple more of those to round out that exercise throughout training camp. But now we have to get to a break. When we come back, it's the bonus hour. It's the third hour of the show. We'll hit your tweets right at the top of the hour, so keep those rolling in if you want to get involved. Euler, Williamson, it's The Drive. 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
12: Good evening, Steeler Nation. How we doing? Well, that's good. Us too. Hour number three, the bonus hour of the drive here, as we have a couple players matriculating back down onto the field for walkthrough portion in the evening. Matt, still no sign of our little lime green rookie line painting robot yet.
13: No, I think you got day off.
12: He needed a much needed day in the film room, get himself right, and only veterans out here painting the lines today. But yeah, a couple Steelers working their way down the hill here for what will be a little bit of the traditional evening walkthrough for the team at the end of another busy day here on campus. Matt, it's always
13: real busy day today.
12: I know there's a lot
13: active.
12: I know there's a lot of things that you and I bring up every single year, and so if you're a listener of this, you hear us talk about some of these same things. You know, we talk about the mountains in the
13: sure.
12: background. We talk about how a lot of the times the sky looks painted out here and some of that fun stuff. One thing that never ceases to amaze me, and it's really cool because we're here when practice starts. We're kind of here for the long haul until campus closes down.
13: Mm-hmm.
12: It is so cool just seeing the campus every day come to life.
13: Oh, yeah.
12: And then crescendo back down to silent. You know what I mean? Like
13: in a big way.
12: You get here.
13: It's like almost didn't quite come out right. Organism.
12: Organism. I got you. That's the O word you're looking for.
13: Yeah.
12: It is, you know, you're here in the morning. You're here in the
13: Could've
12: morning.
13: Could have went wrong.
12: I mean, you know, it would have been funny. Sun's rising. It's real quiet. There's maybe a couple grounds crew, grass cutters, whatever. Maybe a couple coaches.
13: Starting to wake up.
12: Coaches and scouts.
13: Maybe a little bit of dew.
12: A little bit of morning dew out there. You know, you walk to breakfast, get your cocking up, and it's just absolute chaos for 5 or 6 hours, and then you start to see it dissipate, and everybody leaves,
13: mm-hmm.
12: and it gets quiet again. It is. I love the kind of just the life form that that campus
13: it
12: takes.
13: Is.
12: As you're looking down here in the corner at some of these grounds crews, what are you spying on down there?
13: There looks like there's a section that's giving them problems again. They're digging up there on the 15-yard line, 16-yard line.
12: Well, I'm sure they'll get it right as they always. Oh,
13: they
12: yeah, you're
13: just
12: right.
13: Like totally dig it out, and
12: yeah,
13: starting over with a couple spots. Probably brought some sod over.
12: There's a Caddyshack joke in there somewhere.
13: Mm-hmm.
12: Ian tweets and says, gentlemen, I got my face burnt off today watching McAfee.
13: Mm.
12: Aaron Rodgers again.
13: Sun was out.
12: It sure was. Aaron Rodgers again talked up Roman Wilson today. It also looked like he lined up as wide receiver 3 during the 2-minute drill. I know it's early, but are you impressed with his camp so far? Oh, excuse me. I burped there. Jeez Louise.
13: Cautious, extreme optimism. Well, extreme might have been... I think he's very much in the mix as a number 3. I think he's very different than Jeremy, so maybe they'll be sort of situational as the 3.
12: Okay.
13: All buzz has been great going back to minicamp, etc. I've said many times, I think Caleb and Roman are the two guys that are happiest about the coaching change, just to get a new set of eyes evaluating them. I think he's taking full advantage of the situation, but... little fast receivers should look good in these environments.
12: They absolutely
13: right,
12: should.
13: Right, you know?
12: They absolutely should. And that's the first start, though. If you can't do that, then...
13: Right, if you're failing that test, then
12: you're
13: swimming upstream, yeah.
12: Sudesh tweets and says, missed last week because of a family vacation to Maui. Wondering if anybody has stood out to you guys
13: so
12: far.
13: They don't have the internet in Maui?
12: Yeah, what the heck? You can't get, Sudesh, you can't get podcasts in Maui, dude?
13: Right. It sounds like a lot of plane time.
12: I've been to Hawaii before. I did radio hits from Hawaii. That was my own stupidity, though. I should have just been enjoying myself. Sudesh also says, I've been on an Apple TV kick, caught up on Monarch, and I'm working on Palm Royal. I need to get the
13: Apple TV. I don't want either one of those.
12: I need to get the Apple TV subscription back.
13: Oh, it's strong.
12: It's real good. Like, we did Ted Lasso and Severance and all that, and there's some more good
13: there's
12: shows
13: There's a new season
12: on there.
13: Of Ted Lasso coming out, I just heard.
12: I know. My wife's going to make me get the Apple TV back whenever that comes out.
13: We're big on... Shrinking is a very good show, too.
12: I've been told that.
13: Yeah.
12: I'm a big Harrison Ford and Jason Segel fan, so yep. I need to check that out.
13: I just finished the Cape Fear, the new Cape Fear last night.
12: Good.
13: Yeah, it's very different than the movie.
12: Okay.
13: But good.
12: A lot of players heading down the hill now for walkthrough. Who stood out to us? I think Maxi Honichor today.
13: Yeah.
12: I think,
13: no question.
12: I think Dalen Everett and Jamel Dean as well.
13: I would say a lot of good buzz about those guys. Asante Samuel got his hands on the ball again. It seems like that happens every practice. Y.A. Black had some good reps too.
12: Maybe Drew Aller, you know, because he's made a couple of those. Oh, look, there it is.
13: Yeah, yeah.
12: Type throws.
13: He definitely when you get kind of grumpy with him, like oh, and then he's like ah.
12: Yes.
13: I don't golf, but a lot of you golfers will be like, yeah, but then I hit that one drive on the 17th hole, and now I got to come back. You know,
12: No doubt. That's a very good golf analogy that you play like crap, and then you hit that one shot that you're like, hey, you know what?
13: I got it in me.
12: I can do this.
13: If I did that once, why can't I do it 43 times? Or you know,
12: it's tough. Mr. Steel City says, what's most likely? A, Mason Rudolph gets traded. B, Will Howard or Drew Aller gets cut / sent to the practice squad. C, we keep four quarterbacks. Well, I'll tell you this right now. Drew Aller ain't getting cut.
13: Now, I say Aller's not getting cut. D could also be someone gets a hangnail and ends up on IR.
12: Absolutely. Absolutely.
13: I'm about to go do a...
12: I might go with D if we can add that as an
13: option. Yeah,
12: I'm
13: about to go do a night show with Jerry Dulac, and I trust his insiderness with this team, and he thinks four is very possible. I'd understand it. I still think Rudolph getting traded is possible. I think all are possible except for Aller getting cut.
12: I think pretty much everything is possible, but I will tell you that Aaron Rodgers and Drew Aller are making this team.
13: Yeah.
12: Whether it's
13: Aller will be one and one will be the three.
12: Whether it's
13: or the four.
12: Yeah, exactly right. Exactly right. So whether it's trading Mason Rudolph, whether it's trying to stash one of those guys on the practice squad with an injury, whether it's keeping four, 8 and 16 are gonna be a part of that equation.
13: So watering hole conversation we had a couple nights ago, it might have been the night of your anniversary, some people thought Will Howard would clear waivers, that if you cut him, he would clear waivers, but then he has to choose to pick your practice squad.
12: That's a good point.
13: And he might, because, you know, I mean, that's hard for a quarterback to say, I'll just go be a Carolina Panther and I don't know anything they do. But they also just cut you.
12: Sure.
13: And so that means they're like three guys better than
12: you. And they just drafted a third-round quarterback a couple months ago.
13: And I think a lot of that would depend on what his preseason tape looked like.
12: Totally.
13: Because he hasn't put any tape out for the rest of the league since he's been drafted.
12: Yes. That to me is – I think we'll really start getting a clearer picture of the legitimate possibilities with these quarterbacks once we get into a couple preseason games.
13: Yeah,
12: I think.
13: Yeah. And Howard, to me, is the biggest wild card with those.
12: I completely agree.
13: Yeah.
12: I
13: know what Rudolph's going to do.
12: Because he out here, he looks 4 out of 4 in terms of throwing the football.
13: Mm-hmm.
12: But what you and I just discussed in the previous hour, if it was all about your arm strength and throwing the football, Will Levis would be a starting quarterback somewhere.
13: Right,
12: so
13: right.
12: There's much more to it than that. And that's where he needs to get in stadium and really, really show that stuff. Pittsburgh Conversation asks, did anybody really stand out today on the first day of pads? Any fringe guys or make or break guys like Roman Wilson, Caleb Johnson, Drew Aller, Will Howard, rookies, etc.? We've covered.
13: I think
12: this
13: we kind of covered that whole thing already.
12: I liked what you laid down about Max Ihonachor, how you thought he had a really good set of one-on-ones, some of those against T.J. Watt. I thought there were some awesome battles between Frazier and Y.A. Black, because that's like Hulk Hogan and Andre the Giant.
13: Yeah, there's some,
12: you know, like
13: big, strong. Yeah,
12: they both belong.
13: A lot of finesse,
12: but they do it a different way, you know. And
13: and
12: Zach's maybe the shortest or one of the shorter offensive linemen, which is fine for a center. Y.A. Black's huge, 6'6". He's got his big gut hanging out.
13: Yeah,
12: over,
13: there's a
12: over
13: lot his, of human being.
12: Over, you know, under his shirt there. And then, yeah, I think you've seen positivity from Roman Wilson, but grain of salt still to this point.
13: Yeah.
12: And then I think some of the guys like the Daylon Everetts that we mentioned, the Asante Samuel Juniors that have gotten an opportunity with Ramsey and Joey Porter Jr. not being a part of this process and have really shown up well.
13: Last thing, I meant to even bring this up like in the very first segment. Again, small sample size, but it sure looks like Darnell Washington's average depth of target is getting further downfield.
12: Okay. Ooh, that's an interesting.
13: You know how he's usually just like flares out and then he runs somebody over. Like he's catching the ball certainly today down the field more.
12: I like it.
13: Yeah.
12: I like to hear that a lot. Smooth Dave says, is this the first Steelers training camp without a single bad character, diva type personality on the roster?
13: I lean towards yes, but all these guys have more personality and volatility than you might guess.
12: I think it's the first time, and I'm sure we could find another time, but I think it's the first time in a while that there hasn't been a massive personality ego and like clearly at the forefront
13: that we're talking about and everybody's you know focused in on.
12: But I remember when you would always say this about Antonio Brown, you would always say this about Aaron Rodgers when there were, you know, some people that were like, I don't want him to be a Steeler, he's too weird. He'd be like, guys, that there's
13: walk around. I mean, I don't know
12: right,
13: any of them.
12: Right now, there's what, 93 or 97 guys out there, and they've all got different personalities and quirks, and they're not all choir boys either.
13: I bet you don't agree with all their politics or way they view life.
12: Religious
13: either.
12: Views right. or anything like that. The way they raise their kids, any of that.
13: I'm sure there'd be some personality conflicts.
12: There always is. That's part of what makes a locker room great, man, is, you know, you hear any Tunch and Wolf, any of those guys, the 70s Steelers, anyone who's ever been part of success in any team sport, they'll tell you that's what it takes. Is getting the quiet guys to mesh with the loud guys, mm-hmm. getting the guys from Pennsylvania to mesh with the guys from Texas.

0: they just bring you from all walks of life. You know, some people had money, some people didn't, some people could barely read.
1: Some were from the city, some were from the country.
0: Right. And we all got to get this platoon as strong as possible, you know?
1: It's that same kind of parallel. You're absolutely right. What can you do out on the field? How quickly can you come together? And I think even a lot of times, Matt, those differences are what bond those guys together. That's what pulls you together is, you know, the differences that make you all great out here in these settings like this. That will do it for this segment, for that set of tweets. Keep them rolling in if you've got any more for us to get to as we roll along here. We're going to play you some exclusive comments from Pat McAfee. Him being out here, he caught up with Missy Matthews for a few minutes. We'll hear what Pat McAfee had to say. We'll continue to bring you all of our observations here as we come down the home stretch of our day five of practice coverage here on your 24/7 home of the black and gold. 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
4: Hi, Western Pennsylvania. This is Edgar Snyder. I want to thank you for over 40 years of trusting my law firm. During those years, we've helped thousands of people just like you, our neighbors. We're here for you. We're here for our community. We're here for our region. If you've been seriously hurt in an accident, you need to talk to a lawyer, even if it's not us. If you do call us, know that you'll have the firm with over 40 years of experience fighting to get the money you deserve. And of course, there's never a fee unless we get money for you.
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6: When we came to the Steeler organization, we were a family. And I think Coach Snow, the Rooney family, had a lot to do with that, making us feel like a family. Coach Snow had a unique ability to really push our buttons and knew how we functioned and could really challenge us to get the best out of us. It was awesome that what we accomplished, and we all did it together as a team. I remember one story my rookie year that I was always starting in high school, college, and when I came here, I sat on the bench and playing special teams, so I got a little down on myself, and I remember a big tall guy, about 6'4", named Mel Blunt, and looked at me and said, well, hey, rookie, come here. We're going to dinner tonight. I thought about it, and I said, well, first of all, I was asking him, are you buying? He said, yes. So I said, we're going. But he encouraged me that I was doing a great job on the special team, and I was just as much a part of this team as anybody else that had been a starter. My ultimate goal was to win the Super Bowl, and I had a part to play in that, and I was doing a great job, and that's really all I wanted. I wanted someone to encourage me, but he was that person that encouraged me. My roommate, my third year in 1977, Tony Dungy. So a lot of people remember that he was All-American quarterback at the University of Minnesota, and he came to us, and he switched position to a defensive back. I got to know him, so the things that Mel and Joe and John Cove and all those guys sold into me, I tried to sew those things into him and being his mentor and helping him to establish himself.
5: The Steelers Legend Series on SNR. 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
7: Down the home stretch of another busy day here on campus, Euler and Williamson with you, the bonus hour of the drive on this Monday evening. And Matt, it was a busy kind of all eyes, all attention on campus today for a couple of reasons. One, of course, being that the pads went on, and two, being for the second straight year, one of Pittsburgh's most famous sons, Plum's very own Pat McAfee,
8: yeah,
7: doing his nationally televised ESPN show here from noon to 2 today.
8: How cool is that?
7: It is pretty cool.
9: It is. It just is. I mean, it's a big national event that a lot of people are getting more eyeballs on this place and on this team and all that good stuff.
7: And right. Listen, I understand, and I say this as not only a fellow Pittsburgher like McAfee, but a fellow WVU guy. I understand he's not everybody's cup of tea. He's a little outspoken. He's a little brash. Yeah. He, you know, stands on the college game day set on Saturdays with his shirt off, you know, chugging beers. I understand he's not for everybody, but it is pretty stinking cool that a guy who's, yes, from here, but never played here. He's a proud Indianapolis Colt and a resident of Indy still, but that he has started to come here for training camp and make that a tradition and just really kind of on a national scale even more how cool of a setting this is and how unique of a training camp the Steelers have.
9: I think it was you that said the only two camps he goes to are Indy and Pittsburgh.
7: That's it.
9: Yeah.
7: That's it. And cool. So obviously we know this place means a lot to him, and what's pretty cool is Pat, of course, a graduate of Plum, where he attended with our very own Missy Matthews, who's also...
9: Were they there together?
7: I don't think like the same exact year, but I think they were only 1 or 2 years
9: off. So they were in the building together.
7: So they were in the building together, and I think like not great friends or anything, but knew each other in high school. Well, earlier today, Missy, along with our buddy Max Starks, had a chance to catch up with Pat McAfee and ask him about everything that he's got going on and why he decided to bring his show back to La Trobe.
8: All right, we are pleased to be joined now by Pat McAfee, the Pat McAfee Show, back up here, back-to-back years. I know you've got some yinzers on your staff, yourself included. Right. What has the process been like coming here and seeing fellow yinzers and just the love for football, not just from the team and being at the sleepaway camp, but the fans as well?
10: Yeah, I think, you know, growing up here, you kind of get it that football is, you know, life. It actually is. Like, our neighborhood, and obviously... We're from the same town of Plum where the Ballers ball and the Players play, of course. Let's go Mustangs. We're going to win this thing. But where I grew up and where we grew up, like, if the Steelers won, everybody was happy. And if the Steelers lost, everybody was pissed. And it's like that is kind of what I expect in life whenever I moved elsewhere. It's not like that everywhere. So not only is it a football town, it's the football town. And the fact that training camp still travels up here to St. Vincent like it has forever, you know, with the legends have been up here.
8: Two-a-days.
10: Yeah, it's like, it's a nice pilgrimage for us to come back here and feel like kids again, because I was here as a child. I think I took a picture with KG as a kid, and it's just, it's cool. And then, obviously, getting to know the Steelers organization, which I assume for you is pretty crazy as well.
8: Yes.
10: Yeah, it's absolutely. Like, just getting to know everybody that owns it, runs it, operates it, and then Mike McCarthy, I mean, he was an employee of mine last year, so... Now he's the head coach of the Steelers. Is sweet. It's like a dream come true. We feel like kids, and then obviously, it's nice to showcase the city a little bit. Well, La Trobe,
8: whatever
10: the hell.
11: And I think that's the other thing, Pat. Right? When we think about this, like you have a lot of guys on the staff, and a lot of guys that you've come in contact with because of the show. Like, what does that mean? Like, you bring that pride to everywhere that you go, whether it's at WVU, whether it's up here in the Pittsburgh area. And when you go everywhere else that the show travels around these greater United States.
10: Yeah, we're lucky that we get to travel and experience a lot of sports. And I think sports are the greatest thing that have ever been created. I think, obviously, football is the best sport that has ever been created. But sports as a whole, we are big fans of. So we just try to celebrate sports as much as possible. We know how much sports have done for us. We know how much sports have done for the city that we're from. So we love sports, man. And I like the fact that we got people saying, Don. We got a lot of yinzer accents out there from a lot of different cities, and I think that's a beautiful thing. But I think showcasing this city for what it is, hardworking, good people, love sports, love ball, will fight you, will drink, like I think, and have a good time, but it will also take care of you, give back. I think we just try to showcase that everywhere we go, and if Pittsburgh people are proud of what we're doing, I'm very, very grateful for that. I have an album coming out August 14th, and I have a song called Blue Collar Symphony. And it's about growing up in Pittsburgh. So I think I showcase my love for where I'm from a lot, and I'm lucky to be from this area.
8: Mike McCarthy showcases where he's from a lot, too.
10: Absolutely.
8: He was joking last week that he wants to make sure that all of the four quarterbacks hear him through the headset so they get what he's saying. But he said, I feel like now in Pittsburgh, I don't have to hide my accent. I don't have to, you know, tone it down a little bit. What do you think he sounds like to the quarterbacks?
10: Yeah, so Aaron has actually talked to us about this whenever he was at Green Bay. So I'm sure this has been talked about, but Mike McCarthy's office, I guess, was Pittsburgh and Green Bay. He walked in and he had pictures of the city. He had, I think he had street signs. I think he had everything. And obviously he had a lot of yinzers on his staff then. So Aaron talked about being a young 23-year-old quarterback, 24-year-old quarterback. And you got a guy going, dice right, Donner, left 21. And it's like Aaron, Aaron was kind of
8: like, what?
10: Yeah, like I think he has always loved the Inzer accent because it obviously affects him a little bit more. 2 minute drill, you've got a guy coming in there saying, oh, it's good, Don Chip, drop, drop, you know, that entire thing. But yeah, I think Aaron's known it since he was young. I think anybody that's ever been around Mike McCarthy has had to deal with it. And I think everybody's fallen in love with it. But yeah, his accent's thick.
8: It is.
10: I mean, his accent is thick.
11: And it's a little garbly at the bottom, too. So it's like you're sitting there, you're hearing the thick accent, and then it's a little bit lower than you're expecting because Everybody else has a little bit higher pitch, too. So it's funny.
10: Yeah, I mean, his dad owned the bar, I think. So, like, the amount of Yinzers that he was raised by, I couldn't even fathom in there. Yeah. So, yeah, he's always kept his accent, which I respect, because once you get out of Pittsburgh, a lot of people try to take your accent away from you. And I think Mike McCarthy has always remained true. And I know this is a dream for him to be the Pittsburgh Steelers head coach. I actually told him that we got a chance to catch up with him. Then on his way out, I'm like, hey, you're the head coach of Pittsburgh Steelers, dude. And he was like, crazy, right?
11: I mean, yeah.
10: Like, even he understands it, you know? So it's a cool thing. It feels special to be here again.
11: Now, you guys seem to always make it to where you're here for the first day of pads. It feels like every time. It's a good coincidence. I mean, what are you looking forward to, like, when you come to this practice and you guys will watch practice? Like, what are you looking forward to? Are there any drills or any specific groupings that you like more?
10: So I think we got a 2 minute live happening today that I can't wait to watch. You know, Mike McCarthy and Aaron back on the ones and twos for a 2 minute offense. That should be sick. Obviously, defense has to do their thing as well. The first day of pads, it just feels like there's a little bit more anxiety, you know, a little bit more tension from everybody, so that's why we're here. But I guess we're still in the ramp-up period.
11: Yeah. It's
10: so I just learned that.
11: It's a moving target at all times.
10: Exactly. Yeah. So maybe we should have been here on Thursday instead of today, but it's good to see him. And I like that Mike McCarthy pissed off every Inzer whenever he said, we're not tackling, okay? And everybody was like, oh, this guy's soft. He's like, whoa. We will have a physical camp. We're trying to get people. We're not taking anybody to the ground. So I'm excited to feel like, you know, the juice of this year as opposed to maybe years past.
8: All right, Pat, thanks for your time. We really appreciate it.
10: Well, thanks thanks for moving all the way to this side of campus. Thank you for doing that.
7: Always making his presence felt. Pat McAfee sitting down there with Missy Matthews and Max Starks. It's funny, Matt, you know, when I parked today and was walking up here, I'm like, what is that voice that's booming out all the way down?
9: It took me a minute, too,
7: all the way down at the Rogers Center. I'm like, where is that coming from? I'm like, do they have Rob King on the PA system? Like, that's not Rob.
9: It's just keeping up, too.
7: And then I got a little bit closer, and it's McAfee and all of his buddies and Aaron Rodgers.
9: I heard Caboli's voice. And, geez.
7: Oh, geez. Listen, don't subject the national audience to Mark Caboli. Come on now. That's our buddy. But really cool stuff. Always a fun day when the McAfee Show is here. And, like, I think, Matt, I think they just rock-starred this thing. Like, I think they fly in privately from Indianapolis this morning, right into Arnold Palmer across the road here. And maybe they're having dinner now, but I think they head back tonight.
9: And then hop right on a jet, huh?
7: Hop right on the jet. That's probably an easy 90-minute, two-hour flight tops, I would imagine. Probably not too bad.
9: You said they came from Indy or going to Indy?
7: I think both. Like, I think they just I think they just day-tripped this thing.
9: Oh, okay.
7: I think they flew out this morning. You know, Bert probably picks them up at 10 a.m. over there at the airport. And I know that's what they did last year. You know what they say happens when you assume, but I'm thinking that's what they did again this year. But
9: that's
7: pretty cool. And listen, I think most people know how special, how unique this setting is as a training camp that the Steelers have here at St. Vincent College. But anytime someone with that kind of platform can highlight that some more, that's always a good thing.
9: Yeah, again, a very, very cool experience. Hope it goes on for years and years.
7: Absolutely.
9: Two in a row here.
7: Let's wrap up the show when we return. Maybe they'll have you and I on that show sometimes,
9: perhaps.
7: Matt, before our day is done. Let's wrap up the show here when we return on the other side. We'll put a bow on the day's proceedings before campus goes quiet for the night. Euler, Williamson, it's The Drive, all part of our training camp coverage. 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
6: You know, I was only in college for 2 years. So, you know, my first game, I was still basically a kid. And, you know, you get a chance to go out and play with the likes of, like, you know, Jerome and Cordell, playing against the Baltimore Ravens, and, you know, Ray Lewis and Rod Woodson. Like, these guys are, like, Hall of Famers. And here I am, you know, 24 months removed from graduating high school to playing with guys that I admire and that I looked up to. You know, it's an out-of-body experience because, you know, you don't know whether to go over and ask these guys for the autograph or what, because I was basically still a kid. There's nothing like Sunday morning here. You know, you can feel it, and you can smell it, and you can't get to the locker room fast enough to put your helmet on and run out on the field and see, you know, the fans swinging those terrible towels. You know, I kind of get goosebumps just thinking about it, you know, how special it was. And, you know, there's 32 teams in this league, and I can't imagine a greater feeling, you know, running out of a tunnel. They live, eat, and breathe football here. And you don't understand it until you leave, because you think it's just normal to you because that's all that you know. Until you go somewhere, and you're like, the fans are not the same, but the fans here are the best.
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7: Final segment of the day here on The Drive as campus has gone quiet. And a big day in the books with a lot going on here around St. Vincent College in Latrobe. Of course, first padded practice, which is always a big one. And we will kind of close down today hearing from the boss, hearing from the new head coach, Mike McCarthy. Here's what he had to say.
8: Say today's the first day of real evaluations?
10: In some ways, definitely. I mean, this is the first day padded work. But... you know, we're still in a restricted mode. It's 105 minutes. You know, today's ramp up. Today and tomorrow will be limited time on the field. But yeah, definitely a chance to get into the pads, you know, get the padded individual work, you know, special teams work, a little bit of combination. And then we'll, you know, stay with the, you know, team periods that we've been working. So, you know, I just want to get as much done as I can today in 105 minutes. But, yes, this is everybody looks forward to today.
11: You guys added Rayshon Jenkins. What attracted you to him, and how do you envision him fitting in?
10: Well, I think, number one, a lot of respect for, you know, what he's done in this league. And I think just, you know, just like anything this time of year, you know, your roster, I mean, it's always ongoing. These discussions have been fluid. Just, you know, frankly, his style of play fits the way we want to play. And, you know, veteran additions this time of year, you're fortunate. You know, I've always looked at it that way, and, you know, I'm anxious to see him out there.
23: Mike, are you a backs on backers guy?
10: Sorry?
23: Are you a backs on backers guy?
10: Yeah, absolutely.
25: At the same time, wave Darnell Savage, why didn't things work out with him?
10: Well, I just think, you know, number one, you know, he came fighting back, you know, from his injury and so forth. You know, and there's, you know, different types of things that you look for, you know, as far as not only just on the defense, but special teams, you know. So, you know, we gave him an opportunity, and, you know, we just felt that this was, it was, you know, we wanted to move forward and give Jenkins an opportunity.
11: Behind Deshaun Elliott and Jaquan Brisker, you guys have tried a number of different safeties and elevated roles dating back to OTAs. What's been your evaluation of some of those other guys like Robert Spears Jennings or Jack Henderson and Castro?
10: Well, number one, I think when you look at them, you look at the whole body of work, and they play all four downs, you know, specifically with special teams. But, you know, this is, the jury's already hit. This is the day you want to see. I think they've done an outstanding job. Their energy, their understanding, So no, I'm excited about these guys, but I'm, you know, this is, these next 2 weeks are huge, you know, and to get that first preseason game under our belt. So, but we're looking for, you know, I'm looking for combinations. You know, we talked a little bit about this with the offensive line group. It's very evident also in the back end. You know, you don't just line up and play straight nickel or, you know, straight base as much. You know, you have different matchup personnel groups and ability to have three safeties on the field versus, you know, four corners, all those things. So you want to have as much flexibility within your scheme to utilize personnel, because this game eventually comes down to matchup. Particularly today, emphasis will illustrate that, because today's emphasis is third down and fourth down. So you know, you'll see us start working those situations, and you know, the tendencies really since the fourth down has become so prominent. You know, the trends of the league, you know, sub personnel groups, particularly combinations in those areas, are you know, something that we need a lot of work on.
5: Mike, I know you haven't seen Joey out there, but you look at your cornerback group in general. You spoke the other day about Asante, but with Daylon Everett, how's that group look?
10: Yes, I mean, it's looking good. You know, I think that the depth, the young guys are the ones you really, that's, you know, frankly, there's a lot of reasons, not only just the quarterbacks. You know, I try to go, and I've actually gone almost every one when we get to the two spot, to be around the younger players. So, but the corners, yes, I mean, you know, my history at training camp as a head coach, you know, tight ends, corners, receivers, I mean, this training camp regimen, this practice structure, you know, that those groups are stressed. So the numbers there are important. And so with that, creates more opportunity. So I think all those young guys will have an opportunity.
9: Mike, when you look at the safeties you guys accumulated and just the history of their playing in this league, a lot of them play like more traditional strong safety roles, lining up in the box and in the slot, than necessarily the deep free safety roles. Is that a concern for you guys, or is that something that you think that they'd all be able to rotate between and be able to fill that deep safety role when you call upon?
10: No, I think you make an excellent point. I think it's, you know, clearly some of the conversations we've been in as far as the range of our safeties, and then also that carries over to, you know, Danny Crossman and how we're going to utilize those DBs on special teams. So, yes, the point is well made. It's definitely something that we're looking at.
12: Mike, you've come across as calm, cool, and collective.
10: I'm sorry?
12: You've come across as calm, cool, and collective since day one in your ride. Has there been a moment yet where you've kind of had to maybe light a fire into the team where they needed a little pep?
10: Yeah, definitely. I mean, I think just like anything, you know, being in tune with everything, just the way they practice, you know, I think our guys have hit the target. I think we checked every box from an operation, you know, standpoint, the energy of practice. I think their pace has been really good for, you know, us being in our first year together. So the tempo, you know, you see it on the clock. There's time periods. There's not just, you know, the fact you're trying to get done within that time. It's how fast you're getting in and out of the huddle, all those things. So, this would be a big day in that area too, because usually when the pads slow down, you know, there's a little more conversation, and we can't have any of that. We gotta keep going. We want to stress that neurological clock, the nervous systems, and so forth. So, but yeah, I mean, that's, trust me, I'm the guy that makes sure everything needs to look a certain way. You know, when it doesn't look a certain way, then you know, they'll be aware of it.
13: Mike, how has this team handled those stresses to this point?
10: Good. No, it's been good. So schedule helps them. You know, I think the, you know, the 1-2 mock game is that formula has worked well for me. You know, we're getting the reps, you know, as far as the box we're trying to check, you know, we're getting the situations repped accordingly. You know, the biggest stress point of our training camp will be Thursday, Friday, Saturday. You know, because Thursday and Friday will be the first time we really, you know, get to have what I would call a true training camp practice. You know, 2.5 hours and in pads, and you know, be able to get, you know, through some of the one-on-one and a little more combination drill work. You know, more run game work, and so so yeah, they're, you know, it's our first day of pads, so we're doing okay.
14: Mike, there's a lot of people out there early. You're putting the pads on, Pat McAfee show here. How do you kind of balance getting the right type of work in on this type of day without making it, you know, too much of a spectacle?
10: Well, you know, we're the Pittsburgh Steelers. We play in front of big crowds. You know, we're used to that environment. You know, I think, frankly, I think this is really exciting for the young guys. I think the older guys enjoy it. You know, I think anytime you have energy around your workplace. It's definitely a positive thing, and we're fortunate that, you know, St. Vincent, in this environment with the fans, is incredible. You know, McAfee, saw him this morning. He's locked and ready to go, so they're excited to be here. So that, you know, that all adds to it. But frankly, to be honest with you, once you get between the white lines, you know, we have work to do. You know, we want to play football, but we just, you know, we want to go 100 mile an hour, you know, and just, you know, at the end of the day, have the quality tape and hit the targets.
14: Mike, has Deshaun Elliott been working on a little bit of a pitch count, and is he 100% when it comes to his health?
10: Well, I mean, until he goes through every, you know, every drill and every team period, I think it's, you know, you probably put him in that category of 100%. I mean, there's protocol, and there's protocol with these injuries. There's no reason to push a guy, you know, any faster than with the trainers. And in he's part of it. The, you know, the player's part of the conversation of return to play. Return to play is very important, and as far as the discipline of it, because the player normally wants to go, and I think, like, you know, been doing this a long time, you have to protect them from themselves. So we're just being smart. I mean, there's a lot of conversation that goes into that between the doctors, the trainers, and the player. So I think I would just say we're being diligent.
15: Mike, what have you seen from Max Ihonatore so far, and what are you looking for? What have you seen from Max Ihonatore so far? What are you looking forward to seeing from him when the pads go on?
10: Just frankly, in pads, that's what I'm looking forward to. I want to see his feet. I want to see the athletic ability come out. You know, his understanding of what we're asking him to do. The speed of the game is a big hurdle for, you know, for young guys. You know, when you get to this point, you know, you think, you know, the speed of the helmet practices is, you know, it's full speed, more in the space and everything. But, you know, let's see how it goes in the phone booth. So I just want to see all of our young interior guys, you know, how they handle the speed and the physicality of the phone booth.
16: All right, two more, guys.
23: Allen hit a 38-yarder on fourth down in the 2 minute.
10: Okay.
23: On Saturday. Can you take us through what he did well on that play? Or?
10: I mean, is it, you know, fourth and long? We had an underneath route there. You know, we're looking for a matchup there with Eli, but he had a one-on-one runner, and I thought he gave him a good ball, and, you know, hit the back shoulder is obviously a huge play.
23: What's your theory on going here deep?
16: Well,
23: on
16: Mike,
23: fourth and shorter. You know, instead of throwing the sticks, you go for a big play on fourth down. You take that when it's there.
10: Well, I think, like all these practices, you know, fourth and ten at that point, you know, if I was in the media, I'd be criticizing the guy calling the plays here. I don't know what the hell he was doing, but, you know, but also there's an agenda here too. You know, we're trying to practice. We're trying to hit, you know, fourth and ten. You want to, you know, you look for opportunities to practice. You don't ever, hopefully you don't get those in games. So my outs, you know, my outlook on those things, I'm trying to hit every position, you know, every situation I possibly can. But for me to come in here and dissect the quarterback's decision and play selection and you know, how it went down, don't get used to it, because we're not going to do that. But I thought he did it. I thought he threw a hell of a ball.
16: One more. Mike, Aaron said you guys talked and you want him to play in the two preseason games at home. How'd you kind of decide that, and how much do you really want to see Aaron out there?
10: Well, I mean, that's, you know, those decisions are really going to be made once we get up to it. I mean, trust me, I have a lot of ideas. I have a lot of I've talked about this, you know, I think in the beginning here. We have plans, but, you know, being a healthy system, let's see what happens. You know, a lot can happen between now and then, too. So, but, yeah, he'd like to play. I would like to see him play. So, but we won't make a decision until we get all the way up to it, because there's more that goes into that, just, you know, having one player play. It's the, you know, it's the culmination of players.
16: All right.
10: Thank you.
7: That'll do it for the day's proceedings. Matt, sounds like from Mike McCarthy's comments there, we might get backs on backers yet here in Latrobe 2026.
17: Yeah, I hadn't heard that until now. That's great.
7: Yeah, it's awesome. Maybe that's something they're saving for Saturday Night Lights. Who knows?
17: Yeah. Do have the field painted for it.
7: I was going to say, when we were listening to that, you pointed that out to me, that they do have the field painted for backs on backers over there. So, hey, maybe some of the things that we've come to expect and know out here in Latrobe, yeah, there's been a lot of change, but still a lot of constant.
17: Mm-hmm.
7: And so always good.
17: It's a great drill.
7: It's a lot of fun for us, too.
17: It is.
7: You
17: want
7: to talk about feeling their presence, man. You can feel that drill from no matter where you are on campus and hear it, certainly, too, with the pads popping and all that good stuff. But that will do it for us for today's coverage. Of course, SNR and everything will return tomorrow at 9 a.m. with Labs and Tom to kick off 9 straight hours of coverage, and Matt and I will once again bring up the caboose from 3 to 6 p.m. But that will do it for us today. Thanks to our guy Justin Miller for producing back at the ranch for us. For Matt Williamson, I'm Wes Euler. Take care, everybody, and we will talk to you tomorrow. As always, you know where to find us. It's on your 24/7 home of the Black and Gold, Steelers Nation Radio, on the Steelers Audio Network.
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11: That's a childhood dream, to do what you do at home, in the park on Turkey Day, Christmas time, you know, during your springtime off, and do it on the football field, on the National Football League level. That was fun. That was good. Coach Cowher, it was the mentality of understanding, or getting us to understand, even when you think you're good, that's still not good enough. And so the mindset and the model that he used to slip to me on a slide, on a slick all the time, is what have you done for me lately, was always the way he approached practice and how he approached games. And settling wasn't an option for him. And so whatever it took to win, he did. The opportunity I got to be a Steeler was an experience, again, to finish off my career the right way. Gone off and played for other teams for 3 years. But that was just because I like the game of football. But when I think of the Pittsburgh Steelers organization and everything they've done over the years before I got here and what I was a part of while I was here, everything I do moving forward is the way the Steelers do it, in the family-oriented way. They do it the right way. There's not too many cities in this country when it comes to professional sports where the community matches the organization and the organization truly matches the community. They love you and hate you all in one. That's a heck of a passion to have, right? They just want to see you get it done. They just want to see you win. And when you win, it's great. When you lose, they get quiet. You lose too much, they tell you about it. And then after they tell you about it, you go back and win. It's back to the good ways. And that's what I appreciate a lot.
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0: Good morning, everyone. I'm Ed Troop alongside Brian Bacco and Chris Adamski. We're taking you up until 1 p.m. today and also taking you inside Steelers camp right here from in the booth overlooking the practice fields here at Chuck Knoll Fields. Thanks for spending part of your day with us, and let's get things started, Mr. Adamski. Brian Bacco will join us shortly. He is wrapping up the Mike McCarthy pre-practice press conference. A lot of P's in those in that sequence. But today's the first day of pads here. The heat acclimation period from last week, the 4 days that took place on Wednesday, Thursday, Friday, Saturday. Or if you're a fan of The Godfather, it's Wednesday, Thursday, Friday, Saturday. Like there you go. Good reference there for the Godfather fans. But today, Monday, day one, a full pad practice. And again, Mike McCarthy, ahead of that, before training camp started, mentioned that, you know, we're not going to be throwing guys to the ground. We're not going to be hitting as normal has been done here in the last 19 years under Mike Tomlin. It was a very physical practice. We'll get our first glimpse today of what he was talking about. We're still going to see hitting. It's full pads. There's a certain amount of physicality that has to take place here on these practice fields, but just maybe not to the extent where somebody could potentially get injured.
1: Yeah, a lot was made out of the no tackling, and I understand that, of course. It's tackle football. I understand that the Steelers have done it forever. I understand if people – I'm not getting the old school football, and I am – probably more part of that, and I understand all that. So I get why it was a big story for Mike McCarthy to say there was no tackling, but it's also, again, as we've talked about already in the show a few times, functionally, Mike Tomlin, just to give things, or the recent years, for instance, the Steelers probably only went full tackling maybe four times. It's not like they were doing it every single day. Not like there's this huge change from where it was 2 days and full pads, and now they're going to no tackling, right? This has been sort of gradually happening over the past couple decades, 3 decades probably. And now we're at the point where, so there's no, which is pretty much standard across the league. But, however, no live tackling just means don't bring people to the ground. It doesn't mean they're not going to be hitting each other, not like they're wearing pads. Of course, they'll be blocking today. They'll be, essentially, that'll be a full-on, just like normal football in terms of how the pass rushers and the blockers are. There's the rumor. Jaylen Warren said he was told there is backs on backers. We have early evidence that there is backs on backers. Look at the field. Although we'll find out for sure. We're going to break it live as we see it when they go over there. Hopefully the first period, that was always the tradition under Tom, when the very first team period included backs on backers.
0: So we may have it right away at 11:20 a.m. So we are about 40 minutes away from the official start of practice. It is a big crowd already here at St. Vincent College, and there's a few reasons for that. One, the full padded practice, the first of this training camp, will get underway here shortly. The other is the Pat McAfee show is off into the distance from us. We can't even see it, Chris. It's the pine trees are covering up the baseball field, and that is where the McAfee show is set up today, but fans are making their way over there for that, as well as right here for practice starting at 11:20. Team was off yesterday. They had a off day on Sunday, as did we, so we're back at it here this morning. And the Steelers make a roster move yesterday. Safety Darnell Savage is out to make way for Rashawn Jenkins. A safety is now signed to the Steelers roster. Savage out, Jenkins in. Jenkins, a 10-year NFL veteran. The Steelers are hoping to get him active on special teams as well as provide some depth in that secondary.
1: Yeah, just they needed a veteran safety going into the offseason. Savage, it was a strange it was just awkward the way his signing is reported, and then it was delayed for almost 3 months or so, and I guess it was a medical thing, and see if he recovered. So now the Steelers didn't really get a chance to see him early in those OTAs, so there were whatever happened, whether his medicals weren't up or whether whatever it might be. Obviously, for whatever reason, the Steelers society wasn't up to snuff, so they decided they need another veteran depth. And as we know, there are three DBs. I know they're all listed as corners, although Ramsey's is what he is in terms of the safety depth. Three DBs on the pup list, so they are short in the secondary. So if you have a guy that you feel like, for whatever reason, wasn't up to snuff at that point, it seems like the Steelers made that decision with Savage and brought in another guy with a similar profile, a starting caliber player around for a few years here in the NFL. So it's one of those things where, you know, you have, assuming Ramsey's playing a lot of safety, we know
10: Brisker and Ilya could be a really good tandem at safety. So you don't need a guy playing a big role. But, you know, obviously, as we know, it's pretty rare in the NFL for a whole position you have to play all 17 games. So, you know, you need some quality depth one way or another.
0: Steelers making that move. It's really the first move of camp. We're a week in, and you'll That's see right. this throughout a training camp too, Chris. Sometimes, unfortunately, it happens because of injury, right? They have to make a roster move because somebody goes down. Knock on wood for Steelers Nation. None of that occurred in the first week. And again, they were helmets and shorts only last week. Today, the full padded practice will begin. But as Mike McCarthy stressed at the beginning of this process before camp started, they're going to try to stay away from the injury bug. And a good way to do that is not to have the live hitting and tackling throughout this entire training camp, but they're still going to hit. And as you alluded to, and Bob Labriola with our good friend Tom Offerman started our coverage off today, and he pointed out to me during one of the commercial breaks, he said, Ed, you were walking the field before you came up. I said, yes, sir, I sure was. And he said, you passed the setup for back-on-backers. It's right there in the corner between the two fields, between the 20 and 10. And Chris, I was trying to get my steps in before the start of practice today on the practice fields, and I missed it. But it is set up, as you said, too. And you already confirmed that with Jaylen Warren that could possibly be happening today.
10: Yeah, it was just funny how Jaylen Warren is a very Jaylen Warren situation that he said it was the first thing I asked the coaches, which is true. And we were kind of talking off the air some with Tom Offerman, my regular co-host for the Blitz, about how there's probably a reason Jaylen Warren has an affinity for it, not just that he likes physicality and that's the kind of football player he is, but also I don't know where he'd be right now. He might not have made the team as an undrafted rookie. Would have been now, 4 years ago?
0: Right.
10: Four seasons he's played. So 4 seasons ago, he comes in as an undrafted

0: rookie. Now, you know, he kind of turned heads a little bit. Maybe at least you noticed him to a point. But there's a lot of undrafted rookies there over three or four practices before the pads come on. You might notice and never hear from him again, right? Well, backs on backers is where, because if he was going to make the team, it was going to be as a third down back. That was Najee Harris's coming off his rookie season where he was a workhorse back and played every snap. And I think the Steelers wanted to get him a complimentary back at that point. And once Warren showed that, I think that put him in the driver's seat to, as long as he had a good rest of the camp and everything and stayed healthy, that he could make the team. And sure enough, he did. And sure enough, here he is still with the team for a fifth season, got himself a contract extension. And on again, maybe not only because of backs on backers, but that was certainly it the certainly taking off point for his career. Yes.
1: It certainly helped him, that's for sure, Chris. No players onto the practice field yet, but probably within the next 20 minutes, we'll see our first sighting of a Steeler player. And last week, Chris Adamski was 4 for 4, folks, in identifying Travis Homer as the very first person onto the practice field to work the jugs machine, which is in the field one far end zone underneath the scoreboard. We'll see if Travis Homer makes it a 5 for 5, but more importantly, we'll see if Chris Adamski makes it a 5 for 5 and stays perfect during this training camp for identifying that first player onto the practice field. Again, full padded practice will be underway here from St. Vincent in about 40 minutes. I was walking the fields before the start of practice today before our show, as I mentioned, Chris, and had the chance to talk to the field crew for the Pittsburgh Steelers, Will, Ryan, Colin, and Tyler. And I know they're listening probably on replay. I doubt it's live right now. They got enough to do down on the fields. But a quick shout out to them and Will and his crew doing a great job here at St. Vincent. They said field two here, Chris, and we have three fields, field one, two, and three from the press box. He said field two is relatively new. So that's a new turf grass. It's all grass fields here at St. Vincent College. But they just installed that right before the start of training camp about a month ago. New grass as well at AccuSure Stadium. They showed me some photos of that now a month as they get ready for the upcoming Pitt football season and the Pittsburgh Steelers season two preseason coming up next week already.
0: And as it sounded, is announced, right? I think I don't want to get out that the Whipple championship games in come November, although they usually do resod right after that. But yeah, that'll be what the Steelers play on Black Friday that weekend.
1: Yep.
0: And it'll be, I mean, the Pitt does not play that weekend. But, yeah, that field gets a lot of use. And we definitely seen from the days of the first few years of that field, I remember the 07 Dolphins game where the ball, the Monday night game, 3-0 final with a last-second field goal. Yes, the punt, Atlanta right in the puddle. So, but, yeah, the field's here in good shape. Although you can see the little areas where they're doing. That tells you kind of almost the, because you know how well these fields are put together and the turf and everything, and it's been good weather, but how much force these players are using. You could see the little areas where they had, where they've had cones, where they've had like cut drills, and how hard those feet are digging into the ground when they're you know, literally putting the foot in the ground. That's always a cliche that I don't like, but that is a literal where they put the foot in the ground and then cutting the other direction. So I guess there's a reason why it's a cliche, but you could see the little areas of where that. But other than that, the fields certainly look fantastic still, and we've had great. That's been a part of it, right? I guess it did. I'm sure it rained here yesterday. We weren't here. I wasn't here. I assume you weren't here.
1: Nope, I wasn't here either. But they lost power here in the booth, as one of the tech guys were telling me before we came on the air. So they must have had storms here in beautiful Westmoreland County.
0: But Chris, there's been certainly great weather. Man, I don't know how many times this will be 5 for 5 now in terms of the practice days in which we've had no rain. There's been really not. It's a little bit of gray. There's probably, what do we call this today, partly cloudy? I don't know. There are clouds, but you see a lot of blue sky as well. And the temp, not only that, but the temperature is not hot. It's been comfortable, generally speaking, every day of practice so far.
1: Chris, I'll let you do the honors. We have our first player coming onto the field.
0: He's here sprinting over. Vincent. He's very excited to get to the jugs machine, maybe.
1: I'll let Chris make that call. He's got to be 5 for 5, and I you know, that is Travis Homer. It has to be, right? Looks like. I mean, he always has the hood on.
0: He's wearing the same thing he always wears, and it would be a major upset if he got beat. But I didn't know. I never saw him. So, yeah, that is Travis Homer, unless I'm completely crazy.
1: And the streak continues, folks. 5 for 5 for Travis and 5 for 5 for Chris, for getting that right.
0: And, the enthusiasm, which he sprinted across the three fields to get there, shows how much he's excited to use the jugs machine to start out the pre-part of practice.
1: I've had some friends and family listen to our broadcast, and I appreciate them tuning in. And some of the texts I get, Chris, is, how do you broadcast a practice and not a game? And I said, well, tune in, number one. Yeah. And number two, this is the type of little nuggets we give you for players taking the field. The next one that we'll give you here in the next 15 to 20 minutes will be the first offensive player to take the practice field. It's normally an offensive lineman. And the first defensive

0: defensive players to take the field. Last week, it was T.J. Watt and Nick Herbig pretty much every day.
1: Okay, see, you're giving me tidbits, I think, from what I remember on some of those days. But, yeah, the fans are lined up over there, of course, they always are. Of course, you're right, it is a bigger, not bigger crowd than

0: that at practice is a thing, of course, like you said, the McAfee show. So I'm sure we'll see. We already see some pretty big numbers here now, and practice doesn't even start for what, another, 40 minutes, right? 37 minutes.
1: And if you're coming up here to St. Vincent College, as Chris alluded to, beautiful weather now. It was pretty dark and gloomy when we first pulled in at 8 a.m. this morning, but those clouds, and again, you're in the Laurel Highland Mountains, so you're going to have a lot of fog in these early summer mornings. That is now burned off, and I think we're getting up close to a high of 80 today for this practice. Humidity is going to build in as the week goes on, and a chance of storms. There's your weather report brought to you by myself. if I get it wrong, well, the others get it wrong sometimes too, so don't blame me.
0: You grew up wanting to be Joe DiNardo.
1: he's the OG, man. He's the GOAT of Pittsburgh weather, that's for sure. Chris, let's talk about day four notes quickly on Saturday before the day off. TJ Watt, a pick six. We broadcasted that right here during our show on Saturday. Boz, over 60-yard field goal. Muth saved a kid in the crowd, and we should, you know, just mention that quickly as a note. Probably don't even have to really mention it too much. Common sense. Let these kids get their autographs. If you're an adult, stay back, right? It's common sense 101, whether you're here, a college game, anywhere, any sporting event. Heck, if you see an entertainer out there, an actor or an actress that you want to get an autograph from, let the kids first go. Be safe, please. But yeah, day four, pretty much the big highlight of it. They got back from Friday. They were no helmets, right, during the practices on the field. But Saturday, they had the helmets back on. More of a, you know, routine 11 on 11, ones versus ones, twos versus twos. A lot of stuff that we saw early in the week. They got a lot of good work in. And as you noted too, and I wanted to talk to you about this, Rico Dowdle again getting those first snaps, those first carries whenever the running game, and then Jaylen Warren stepping in right behind him. I think that's noted. And our good friend Brian Bacco will join us shortly. He still thinks it's a 50-50 split. But at least for week one, I feel, and I think you do too, Rico Dowdle's gotten a lot of work.
0: Yeah, everything we say, of course, as your friend's texting you saying, how do you broadcast a practice or whatever, you have to put the caveat, it's four practices, it's camp practices, or haven't been pad yet, so you don't want to read too much into things. But, A, that's what we're here for. There's a reason, you know, there's practice going on. B, obviously a conscious decision has been made by somebody at some level, whether it's Mike McCarthy, whether it's Brian Angelico, somebody in the staff has put out a first team every time for the first snap. Now, they're not putting, you know, Drew Aller out at the quarterback in the front, right?
1: Right,
0: I mean,
1: right.
0: There's thought behind this, okay? So the fact that Rico Dowdle's been out there for the first snap of every, that's worth noting for now. Now, could that change? Could that just be situational? Is that just that there's a rotation? I did notice then after I made that observation after 4 days, then for the first team period when they're going offense against defense, then Warren was out there for the first snap. So there you go. It doesn't, but now that might have been more because maybe the first snap in general on a first and 10 situation, Dowdle will be more often the guy. Whenever you do a team thing, you know, it might be more of a passing situation.
1: I chuckle when I say that because that we were right on cue on Saturday. We were sitting there talking about Rico, yeah, getting all these snaps, and then Jalen took the snap. Yeah, I think you even said that. You're like, there we go.
0: Yeah, the old jinx that I put on it. Because I try to be patient and wait before making too big of a – because something like – now, the offensive line and quarterback are the two positions where there's one starter and that's it. There's no – I mean, there are backups, but you play every snap. So if the offensive line configuration is definitely notable. The quarterback, of course, is, but there's no quarterback competition for the first team. The other ones, you kind of, you know – so if they come out, especially like a safety, they play three safeties. If Ramsey was here, would that mean that, Brisker's not a start? I'm not going to read into the first snap of that. But running back, especially after 4 days of doing it, thought it was worth noting. And then, like I said, the first snap of that. So I think Brian's right that it'll be close to 50-50.
1: Well, and I think, Chris, if they do it the right way, they're going to let the season speak to them. In other words, it's a good problem to have for the Steelers. I think Omar Khan and that front office, that was the goal, to get two starting type of running backs in this backfield, physical runners, and they both are. We know what happens with a physical running back. They can get hurt, right? They get banged up throughout an NFL season. So now you have another good option, and if you do a true 50-50 split, then maybe they both stay upright most of the season.
0: Yeah, I'm sure that is definitely part of it. I mean, generally now – almost every team has, think about it, even like a guy like Jahmyr Gibbs is certainly top three running backs in the league. They've always had this whole Sonic and Knuckles thing, right? Now they changed this year, went from David Montgomery to Who did the Lions replace him with? That's them blanky. But regardless, they've had a veteran

0: running back as a complementary piece, even for one of the best top running backs in the league. So that's just, again, modern football, and it's wise to keep your guys fresh and during games, and then keep them sort of sheltered throughout the season as well. But it's also a matter of just finding a complementary piece. As I just referenced earlier, Warren's rookie season, I think the Steelers recognized that Najee Harris was playing too much that his rookie season. So they wanted a guy, and Warren was perfect by showing by his pass protection. There we go, third down back. Maybe Najee's least valuable role at that point was as a third down type of situations. He was more of a between the tackles runner. So that fit together well. So more interesting to see what role is which, and you would think it would probably trend that way. Remember last year, Kenneth Gainwell, he was a third down back on a couple Super Bowl teams, or made a Super Bowl. So that was natural. So that was kind of an awkward fit in that way, where how did Jalen Warren, what was his role? And I think Dowdle and Warren, you would think the roles would be a little more defined traditionally from what they've done in the past.
1: We are just getting started for day 5 coverage here at St. Vincent College. Whenever we come back, we should have several offensive and defensive players making their way down to the practice field. We are still just about 30 minutes away from the start of day 5 practice, full padded practice here at St. Vincent, so it should be excited. And as we keep teasing to you, we're being teased and we're going to tease to you, it appears that they have the back-on-backers drill set up to maybe start out this practice if they follow what Mike Tomlin always liked to do up here at St. Vincent. And it was during the first session that they would go with that live tackling to start things. And I think Mike McCarthy might want to maybe send a message to say, hey, look, I said it wasn't going to be a physical, or not physical camp, but live tackling camp. Well, not so fast, my friend, as the great Lee Corso would say. Let's put it on full display to start this out and send a message to everyone that we're here to get ready for the NFL season. I'm Ed Troop alongside Chris Adamski and Brian Bacco. 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
16: You know, I was only in college for 2 years. So, you know, my first game, I was still basically a kid. And, you know, you get a chance to go out and play with the likes of, like, you know, Jerome and Cordell, playing against the Baltimore Ravens, and, you know, Ray Lewis and Rod Woodson. Like, these guys are, like, Hall of Famers. And here I am, you know, 24 months removed from graduating high school to playing with guys that I admire and that I looked up to. You know, it's an out-of-body experience because, you know, you don't know whether to go over and ask these guys for the autograph or what, because I was basically still a kid. There's nothing like Sunday morning here. You know, you can feel it and you can smell it. And like, you can't get to the locker room fast enough to put your helmet on and run out on the field and see, you know, the fans swinging those terrible towels. You know, I kind of get goosebumps just thinking about it, you know, how special it was. And, you know, there's 32 teams in this league, and I can't imagine a greater feeling, you know, running out of a tunnel. They live, eat, and breathe football here. And you don't understand it until you leave, because you think it's just normal to you because that's all that you know. Until you go somewhere, and you're like, the fans are not the same, but the fans here are the best.
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1: As he did all last week, the first Steeler offensive player onto the practice field here at St. Vincent College is Stephen Jones, offensive lineman, 6'5", 342, product of Oregon in his second NFL season. He is the first offensive player, first offensive lineman. He is in the end zone to the left of the press box from us, getting ready to get warmed up. And as we said during our first segment today to kick the show off, 5-for-5 now for Travis Homer, becoming the first overall player down onto the practice field. And we have breaking news, our first defensive player making his way onto the practice field. And as I say that, he takes a knee to gather his thoughts. I can't get you a number, but we'll get you that number shortly. I'm Ed Troop alongside Chris Adamski here on Steelers Nation Radio and the Steelers Audio Network. It's continuing coverage of day 5 of Pittsburgh Steelers training camp. And joining us To my right is my good friend Double B, Brian Bacco. And Brian, you're fresh from the Mike McCarthy press conference.
17: I'm coming in hot here, Ed. Why? You're not giving Travis Homer credit for the first offensive player onto the field? I know he's special
1: first overall
17: teams.
1: Player. So we have a couple of awards here. We've got first overall player, first offensive player, and first
17: okay. So it's like
1: player.
17: You're really spreading the love. It's like how the NFL does an MVP, yes. But then offensive player of the year is a different person. Yes. I gotcha. Yeah, nice.
1: So you got to be smart about it, Brian. I'm gonna get your mic right, my friend. The reason why we couldn't hear Brian right away is I put up the wrong one, Chris Adamski. See that? We had a perfect game going, a no-hitter. Bacco shows up, and immediately he singles the right field. The no-hitter's over. Now the bullpen's warming up. Get Tom Offerman ready. But Brian, the Mike McCarthy presser before the start of practice, did he mention anything about what we think's going to start practice out here with back-on-backers?
17: He said he is a backs-on-backers fan. Now, I guess if you really want to parse the semantics of it, he wasn't asked if that means they'll be doing it. But, I mean, I assume that means that they will be doing that vaunted Steelers drill. Now, I think we can all sort of assume, based on everything we've heard from McCarthy since report day, that there was probably a message to the team about walking the fine line of bringing that edge and that physicality and that aggression that you want to see with the pads on while also continuing to be smart. I mean, you talk about jinxing your perfect game on the mic today, Ed. I mean, at risk of another jinx here, and I will knock on all the wood that's in this studio here at the Chuck Mulfield Press Box, no injuries either in the first week. Now, did we already mention that? So I'm not the first one. I'm not the jerk to go ahead and tempt
1: me. We knocked on wood, too.
17: Yeah. Now, Darnell Savage was released yesterday to make room for Rayshon Jenkins, but I think that's someone who's dealt with a lot of injuries in his NFL career. I'm not convinced that anything acute happened here in practice. But, yeah, by and large, you've been here a lot. I mean, there are many years practice where you're, okay, there's a player going up the hill now. Who is it? Yeah. Again, knocking on all the wood, that didn't happen in the first week, and you certainly don't want to see that happen today.
1: That's what Chris and I were talking about, that as far as the roster move goes that you alluded to, Darnell Savage out, Rayshon Jenkins in, but that's a move made from a strategic standpoint that they want special teams players, some more depth, if you will, in that secondary, more experienced player, 10-year veteran, Chris, so they make that move. But as Brian said, it's been a healthy camp so far. We'll knock on wood for the first day of pads with that.
0: Yeah, and I assume, Darnell Savage, it just said released. It didn't say waived, injured, or anything like that, so there's no, and I'm trust me, if he was, I'm sure that the agent and everything would have demanded it. He was listed as injured, so it is crazy when you put it in those terms. It is wild. Now I do wonder because in the previous format was the coach would talk after practice, so he would kind of list guys who left practice, and I've noticed some guys taking fewer reps. Is that an injury? Is that whatever? And then by the time the next morning comes, we forget to ask, or he's back. So either way, it's safe to say there certainly has been a significant injury that from what I could tell at this point, and we'll see what happens here as they come on the field after a day off. I assume if somebody's not out here today, it's because of injury, because you wouldn't give somebody a day off, you wouldn't think.
17: After a day off
0: for the first pad of practice. So we'll see. We'll take kind of our mental attendance. Brian, you're there checking everybody off, right? You're actually going through all 90, man. I want you – your assignment. I want all 90. I want a breakdown. Okay, 91, sorry.
17: I'll get on that. I'll count every player's reps as well, even across both fields. I will – chart every single snap going on the first
0: field. But not the third field. Anything on the third field doesn't
17: count. No, I got to count the special teams reps, too. How many snaps Christian Kuntz fires off, how many kicks Laith Marjan takes behind Chris Boswell.
0: But it is to make it through four practices without anybody, anything like that. And also, as Ed pointed out, and it gets all just, and I know a lot of the roster moves this is tied together. A lot of the roster moves in camp are related to injury, but there was no roster moves the first week of camp.
17: You're right. Yeah, so there's usually a little bit of churn. Yeah. And to tie it all together, Deshaun Elliott was a guy that McCarthy was asked about this morning, and he said they're being cautious with him. He's not 100%, at least in terms of clearance. He might feel 100%. I'm not trying to put words in Deshaun Elliott's mouth, but basically McCarthy said they have a return-to-play protocol, and until Elliott's going through every drill and every team period, you could put him in that category that is managing reps or being cautious with him. And as he put it, there's no reason to push a guy any faster with the trainers, and the player's part of the conversation of that return to play. And McCarthy pointed out you need a discipline there because the player typically wants to go, go, go, go, go full speed, and his job is to rein him in a little bit, and they're going to be smart with Elliott and others.
5: Our

0: first defensive player onto the field earlier was Peyton Wilson, as well as Cole Holcomb was number two over there. Steven Jones continues to be the first offensive player, but Travis Homer, 5 for 5, as we said. Also, Roman Wilson joins Travis Homer on the jugs machine as well to get ready for practice. Several more linemen, defensive players making their way down to the practice field. It's the first padded practice. It looks like Drew Aller, the first quarterback, onto the practice field at the 50-yard line as well. Gentlemen.
1: Tons of people here, too, for a
0: big
1: especially
0: crowd.
1: For a Monday morning slash going to be leaking into early afternoon here. Yeah, huge crowd. A lot of, I noticed just anecdotally, a lot more cars coming down Route 30 on my way in and then coming up the security booth here on campus at St. Vincent. So it's going to be fun.
0: Yeah, big crowd. And we expect that. Of course, we have the McAfee show today going on on the baseball field, which we can't see, guys, because the pine trees from the practice field from where we are in the booth is hiding. That's where they are, set up right behind there. Big crowd starting to gather there. But, yeah, it's the first padded practice, too, guys. And this is probably, you know, you look at milestones of camp, and we had one with the Hall of Honor announcement this past Saturday. That's kind of the first big event to take place here at camp. This is number two. The night practice this upcoming Saturday night from Latrobe Memorial Stadium will be another milestone when McAfee's here. That's a big one. Our own DV morning show, I heard them this morning talking that it sounds like they will be live here from training camp next Monday or Tuesday to start the week. So, you know, you get to these milestones as you go throughout camp, the first preseason game next week as well. So we're starting to get there. The wheels are turning, but today's a big one because it's the first time we'll see the players in full pads.
2: Yeah, in terms of just the spectator nation or aspect of just the practice itself, this is, if you had to pick a day to come to St. Vincent, I know the Friday Night Lights is sort of a separate entity. That might be what you choose too for different reasons. So there's a lot easier, you know, kind of to get here and everything, and kind of this setting. They're different settings. They're different things. You can do them both. But in terms of practices at St. Vincent, in terms of what you see at practice, I think this is kind of, you know, the most you have the pads on. I think the players are all excited about it. It's the first time the pads are on. It won't be the last time they're on, of course, but I think that first day there is something to that. They had off yesterday. There'll be some energy. I'm sure it'll be a high tempo, high energy day because of those reasons, for sure. It's one of the highlights. I mean, the backs on backers always is a highlight, and even the backs on backers for the fans that are here, that's over to paint the picture if you're not familiar, the far corner. It's between generally, or we'll see.
1: Well, it used to be.
2: That's right.
1: Yeah.
2: So we don't know for sure, but that's where. But it's, they do the one-on-one pass routes down here in front of the bleachers, which I always think every year, because the media, we're always so focused on the backs on backers. There's probably like great things going on down here, one-on-one matchups of these great plays by the receivers, and no one's paying attention because we're all watching backs on backers. But that is something, as you're a fan, you'll be able to see that right front and center in front of you. I shouldn't say that, because again, we don't know for sure what the schedule is, right, at Mike McCarthy.
0: But we're going to tell you as it goes. We will definitely tell you. Chris and Brian, too, this is another milestone for Mike McCarthy today, because last week we got a glimpse on how his practices will go, right, without the pads on. And there were some changes right off the bat. You know, we saw after stretches, they go 11 on 11, ones versus ones right in front of us. And then later on, pretty much the next 30 minutes or so, it was twos versus twos and threes versus threes, as well as the ones still staying on field one, individual work. We saw one practice last week where there were no helmets at all out here. Today, the first full padded practice will tell us yet another story for the beginning of this Mike McCarthy era.
1: And as he put it, I mean, this isn't even necessarily going to be the most intense practice of the week, because he said, yeah, he's excited, but it's still a ramp-up practice to some extent because of the length of time that they can be on the field. I think he said it was starting Thursday this week. They can stretch it out past 105 minutes. And then, of course, you've got Saturday Night Lights this weekend at Latrobe Memorial Stadium. That is always a scrimmage type of practice where it feels more football-ish than anything out here. So it is just a massive week for the Steelers and obviously their first year head coach.
2: Just so in terms of what the practice are scheduled for, and I don't have the CBA in front of me to get down, it sounds like Mike McCarthy to the
0: minute.
2: You don't
0: have the legal document, Chris? Yeah.
2: Today we're at 1:45 is the official practice time, 11:20 to 1:05. Tomorrow then is a 2-hour practice, 11 to 1. The Wednesday's a day off. Now, it is not a day off from the CBA. This is the new Mike McCarthy thing. It's kind of a bonus day off, it's actually what's the opposite of bonus for all the fans. They don't get to see it. But it's there's a closed practice that day. It sounds like it'll be very walkthrough-esque, sort of what we saw on Friday. If they do anything, it'll be just a sort of real low tempo. They call it a review day to kind of go over what they've done.

0: last 2 days. But anyway, then you go back to, you got the 130-minute practice, 2 hours and 10 minutes, on Thursday, and then 140-minute practice, 2 hours and 20 minutes on Friday. So that's what Brian referenced there that Mike McCarthy's talking about. I'm sure,
1: and when he says 105 minutes, he probably means like not counting stretching.
0: Yes, I'm sorry. Yes, I didn't want to. Yes, I'm sure he meant that. Yes, exactly. But in terms of the posted time, just to give you an idea of the ramp up, that this is not a maximum full length practice even today.
2: And as we've done all of last week, and we'll continue to do this today, if you listened last week, you've heard this spiel 1,000 times, so we thank you ahead of time to sit through it another day. We're going to do it every day. But if you're new to the program, we are broadcasting live during the actual practice, but we are limited on what we can describe or talk about what's happening, but we'll do our best to at least give you some tidbits along the way, Double B, because it's exciting for us too up here in the booth, especially when we see the first team versus first team reps. And then again today, if we see some of the more physical drills of a back-on-backers. I don't know if 7 shots will appear here at some point. That was a big Mike Tomlin thing that he did each and every training. Well, not each and every training camp practice, but a majority of them. He always liked to have that real sense going on. But we saw that last week with Mike McCarthy just in the helmets of real-time situation football.
1: Yeah, in a way, those practices started with some of the more intriguing plays of the day, but pretty much all of Mike McCarthy's practices have ended with most of the intriguing action of the day. Like, under the previous staff, it was almost kind of notable when they would do a 2-minute drill. Oh, it's a 2-minute drill day. That's pretty much every practice now with the new staff. So that's been really fun to watch at the end here, at the tail end. A lot more players working their way down, including the birthday boy, Derek Harmon. Happy birthday!
2: Happy birthday, Derek Harmon,
1: the Steelers' first round pick a year ago, and he is turning 23 today, fellas. According to the internet,
2: according to the internet, as long as it doesn't say AI next to it, I've made that mistake with you, Double B, a few times on our show, Chris, where I point something out.
1: Age is just one of the, like, or birth years is one of those tough things where if it gets printed wrong once, it pretty much that, and like a middle name or something like that, or how a player pronounces his name, it's very difficult to eradicate that off of the internet if it gets wrong once. So I'm just going to cite the internet and hope it is correct. On Derek Harmon, I think it probably is.
0: I always remember, and you know, I was not long out of college or whatever, but Ben Roethlisberger, when he was a rookie, he came out and whatever, I want to say they listed him as 22 years old, whatever the number is. And then it was at some point, like late in camp or a few months after he got drafted, he said, no, I'm actually only 21 or whatever
1: right,
0: it was.
1: Yeah, so, there you go.
0: So, and that's the first round pick, a quarterback.
1: That actually happened this draft with Carson Beck. Wikipedia kept listing him a year younger than he actually is.
2: And if you got to get that updated.
1: And if you remember following this year's quarterback class in the draft, if you're a Steelers fan, I'm sure you paid no attention to the QBs this year. But that was a pretty big needle mover for somebody like him, because he was, what, a fifth or sixth year guy, I think, coming out of Miami was Carson Beck. Ended up going to the Arizona Cardinals, and I hope he's having a nice summer and a nice training camp, but he's on the older side for draft prospects.
2: One observation, fellas, number 90, TJ Watt, doing the stretching as he's done each and every practice before here at training camp with the elastic around the hips, stretching things. He's got the pads on. And boy, oh boy, does he look like TJ Watt. I'm just thinking about last week. You know, he's just in the practice jersey and the helmet. I don't want to say he looks like a regular guy, but when those pads come on, all of a sudden, yeah, that's TJ Watt. TJ Watt is TJ Watt.
0: The visual of practice now, they do. You're right. This is the first
2: it's
0: time
2: different.
0: They look like. And think about some of the rookies, of which there's, 16 or 17. This is the first time they've been in pads. As a professional, right?
2: Yeah.
0: I mean, they don't do it during OTAs or anything like that.
2: So to kind of see
0: them in their full uniform, there's as I say that, Maxi Honitor right there at the 20-yard line.
1: McCarthy was really good on Big Max this morning. I thought it was a good quote. You know, someone asked how he's been faring, and McCarthy was sort of like, hey, you know, frankly, I'm not even going to evaluate him until he's in pads, but here's what he said. He said, I'm looking forward to, I want to see his feet. I want to see the athletic ability come out, his understanding of what we're asking him to do, because the speed of the game is a big hurdle for young guys when you get to this point. And then he said, let's see how it goes in a phone booth. I just want to see all our young interior guys, how they handle the speed and physicality of the phone booth.
0: The phone booth.
1: So I guess now do you extrapolate that, Mr. Adamski, to maybe there will be some one-on-one O-line, D-line periods that we've become accustomed to seeing up here, too. That's pretty phone booth-esque, if you will.
0: Does anybody listening to the Gen Z know, like, what's a phone booth? Are they like yeah. I don't know what you're talking about. What, you mean my iPhone? It's a booth?
1: Isn't it a movie with Kiefer Sutherland and Colin Farrell? You ever seen that one?
0: I just think of Anchorman when he's stuck in the glass case of emotion. That's my favorite phone booth reference in pop culture.
2: Whenever we come back, we will get the official start to this practice pretty much underway, 11:20, so we're about 8 minutes away from that. We also have former Pittsburgh Steelers tight end Randy Grossman will be joining the three of us. And yes, guys, we got four mics now here in the press box, so you can join me with that interview whenever we come back. I'm Ed Troop alongside Brian Bacco and Chris Adamski. 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
3: 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John Stallworth.
9: I'll often ask myself and even ask guys I play with about the Steeler type player. Did we draft those type players, or would they come into the environment and become immersed in an environment and it becomes a part of them? I don't know which one it was, but I think that the fact that we blended so well together as a team, that we went through some difficult times as a team, helped us. You know, people look at those years that we won the Super Bowls over that 6 or 7 year span, and they think everything was all rosy, but we had issues. We were just tight enough, close enough to get through that. We had the leadership and on the field and within the coaching staff to get over things like that, to get through those difficult situations. When you play, you don't think about history. You think about today. And what you got to do today. You don't think about what's going to happen after you're gone, how this team is going to be looked at, or how you're going to be looked at years from now. You think about today and doing the job you have to do today and being the best you could possibly be today. I was drafted in the fourth round, and I got a phone call, I think from Myron Cope, and to tell me I've been drafted by the Steelers. And Myron asked me a few questions, and that was it. I mean, there was, you know, I hung the phone up, and I called my mom and told her I'd been drafted. Looking back on it, kind of comical that it would be Myron Cope that gave me a call.
10: And right down the middle of the field went John Stallworth.
9: The personal relationships, I think, stand out in my mind more than anything. Those relationships built with teammates and friends and things that you grow from and you learn from, those are the big moments. Those are the times that when I

0: 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Those are things that readily come to mind.
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2: Back in the mountains of Laurel Highlands, St. Vincent College, Latrobe, Pennsylvania, home of Pittsburgh Steelers training camp. 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I'm Ed Troop alongside Chris Adamski and Brian Bacco. Glad you could join us as always. And joining us in the booth is a special guest, Steelers alumni, former tight end Randy Grossman, who played eight seasons with the black and gold from 1974 to 1981, four Super Bowl titles during that stretch. And if you're a fan of the Pittsburgh Steelers, you definitely know Randy Grossman. Randy, welcome aboard.
3: Greetings. Glad to be here.
2: We're awesome to have you. We were talking a bit before we came on the air. You're still in Pittsburgh.
3: Absolutely.
2: Out east in the Monroeville area. You joked with us. You said, how can you take a Philadelphia guy and move out of Pittsburgh, right? Once you're in Pittsburgh, it doesn't matter if you're from Philly or not, you're going to stay here.
3: Absolutely. It's a whole different world. I'm not leaving.
2: And one other observation we had together, and we've referenced this on the show too, is there's a whole bunch of equipment for today's NFL player in 2026 from a safety standpoint, which is a good thing. But just from the optics of what they do before a training camp practice starts with the stretching and the machinery with that, you noted it right away too. It's a much different world from when you played in the 70s.
3: I guess everything has evolved into high tech. I'm out of the prehistoric low tech era.
2: You're not alone in that standpoint. So when you came up to Pittsburgh Steelers training camp here at St. Vincent with Chuck Knoll and that coaching staff, it has to bring back a lot of memories whenever you arrive here each and every year.
3: Oh, absolutely. I mean, it's not only a part of my youth, but a part of my most fondest memories, actually, given the success that we had when I was here. Yeah, it's a special place.
2: Do you still get the tingles when you come down Route 30? Going towards the campus here, does something ignite in you even all these years later?
3: Well, it's exciting to be here. I mean, it really is exciting to be here. And after the interview, I'm actually going down to the field and just smelling the grass is exciting.
4: Randy, I wanted to ask you, you were undrafted in 1974. The university sort of recognizes the greatest draft class of NFL history, really. You have now four Hall of Famers, literally part of the draft class. Another, right. And think about it, like you had an 8-year career, you know, played 118 games or whatever, and you have, but you ranked down your draft class. That could be, you could be the best pick in a lot of seasons for a certain team, but you're, because there's so many, surrounded by Hall of Famers. Do you remember being part of that rookie class and looking around saying, well, there's a lot of.
3: Absolutely. You know. I mean, obviously, given the Hall of Fame guys, I was the runt of the litter, but I was part of the litter, which was fine. You don't really appreciate some things until you get some distance and can look back on it, how good the teams were, the individual players and the team as a whole. I mean, it was a startling group of athletes and individuals. I mean, a special, special group. And I mention it often. I mean, you've got to be really good, but you have to be lucky, too. And my rookie year was the year of the first player strike. So the rookies got a lot of opportunity to show what they're doing. And as well, back then, prehistoric times, the preseason was 6 games long. The rookies came in 2 weeks early. So it was an 8-week beating the snot out of everybody summer camp.
5: You have the distance now from that time, but in the moment when you guys all showed up together, did you know that this was a great group of players, or were your heads kind of spinning and you're just trying to figure out where the cafeteria is, where the locker room is, or like, was there any part of you that was like, man, I think our scouts and our coaches hit the jackpot with this group?
3: No, I had no idea how good everybody was. Yeah. Obviously, at this level, everyone out there, whether they're making the team or not, they're an exceptional athlete. They're a tremendous

0: tremendously competitive. And, you know, when I'm going against Jack Ham, I don't see him as Jack Ham, a future Hall of Famer. I see him as Jack Ham, I got to beat this guy on this play. So, you know, until you see the actual outcome and you see how the season's going and how guys are doing, you know, you don't really get an appreciation for how good everybody is.
1: The Steelers are now fully on the practice squad here, practice field number one in front of us here at St. Vincent College. They continue to go through their pre-practice warm-ups and stretches, and we'll have the start of practice here in just a few more minutes. We're talking with Randy Grossman, former Pittsburgh Steeler tight end from the 70s, 74 to 81, four Super Bowl titles, as Chris and Double B were talking to him about. He's an undrafted free agent that made the team and made a big impact. 119 receptions, 1,514 yards. That's 12.7 yards per catch, Randy. Outstanding. Five touchdowns in 118 games played. But here's the big one you had. Super Bowl X, a 7-yard touchdown reception from Terry Bradshaw. It was the first Steeler touchdown of that game in the first quarter. That was 50 years ago this year.
0: Startling, because I look so good, huh?
1: You do.
0: I got a face for radio.
1: Well, when I first saw you after you had the stogie, you were ready to go, man. I was like, man, he looks good. He looked like he could still play.
0: Yeah, with myself.
1: Well, whether you want to. But, you know, you look like you can go out there and continue to put those pads on. But talk about that 50 years ago today.
0: Well, you know, it's I mean, it seems like a heartbeat. You know, you don't really appreciate years. You know, I often tell people, until you have kids, you don't really appreciate the passing of time. But, you know, when you look back on, you know, what it was like in high school, what it was like in college, it seems like a heartbeat away. But it isn't. You said, this is 50 years. And, it's startling. Hard to believe.
2: Did you, it just probably ties into that, not realizing it in the moment or whatever, but I always thought it was fascinating in all sports. Rookies sometimes, they'll win a championship as a rookie, Super Bowl, Stanley Cup, whatever it might be, and they'll talk about, oh, I just thought that's the way life was. I thought we were always going to win every year. Like, you come in for your first six, you win the Super Bowl as a rookie, and then for your first six seasons, you realize how did you, again, you talked about luck, being in the right place at the right time, right, and signing the right place.
0: I could have been an Eagle. That would have been a heartbreaker. Well, it's true, because you come in as a rookie. Chuck Noll gives the camp opening speech.
3: Yeah.
0: What lays out the goals, the ultimate goal, win the championship. Okay, it's a rookie. We win the championship. Next year, come back, he gives the identical speech. You know, the rookies are on the edge of their seat, the veterans are snoozing. But he gives the same speech. Here are the goals, you know, ultimate goals, win the Super Bowl. We win it again. I couldn't appreciate how important it was to guys like Andy Russell and Ray Mansfield that had been here pre-Noll, had suffered through miserable
1: right,
0: teams, to actually get to the mountain and climb it and summit it. The third year, it hit me hard. Because the third year, we had an amazing team in 76.
1: Everybody talks about that team. Yeah.
0: And, you know, we had our backfield knocked out in the first playoff game. Rocky and Franco were out. Go to Oakland, we lose. We were just as good, if not better. But, you know, it's that last secret ingredient, luck. And we just didn't have it that year. So when we came back two years later, you know, the whole importance of it and how special it was really, really hit me.
3: All right, Randy, I got a question for you. You were known for your hands and having great hands when you played. Was that natural for you? Did you do something to work on that as a young guy? Because I'll take advice as a parent right now who I'd love my 6-year-old to be better at catching the football. What can you tell me or any listeners out there or any kids who are listening to us? Do you either have it or you don't? Or do you got some secret sauce for us, Randy? Oh, I can see you have large hands. I mean, your wedding band's hanging on for dear life.
1: He's got that Super
3: life,
1: Bowl so ring too, Double B. Don't
3: so
1: forget
3: it's,
1: about
3: it's
1: that.
3: Nice to have that to begin with, but what else did you do to get those nice soft mitts?
0: You know, in olden days, good athletes were good athletes. It didn't matter what sport you played, and actually you played all sports back then.
1: Yep.
0: Everybody knew who the good athletes were. It wasn't a matter of making traveling teams. For all intent and purpose, they didn't exist. Basically, it wasn't very few sports camps where you would go or position coaching stuff. You're talking about raw, great athletes. And, you know, as far as catching the ball, I mean, this is my disconnect to pull in another sport, American soccer. I tell people there's no way American soccer is ever going to be competitive until you see kids playing on the street or in the playgrounds. So, you know, as far as catching a ball, I can't even begin to imagine how many balls I caught.
3: You just did it a million times.
0: I just got better catching. And I was really fortunate in high school that I played with a high school All-American quarterback who loved to throw, and I loved to catch.
3: Yeah.
0: And we worked out every day during the summer together. And, you know, he threw, I ran, and I caught over, over, over again. You know, it's an acquired skill. There's no natural thing. But the other part of it, when you get to this level, and actually before, it's not just about catching. You got to be willing to catch. Because there are scenarios where there's somebody who wants to hit you really hard.
3: Yes.
0: So, you know, going through traffic and catching the ball isn't a matter of just going through and playing flag football.
3: It's mind over matter at that point, huh?
0: Yeah.
1: Brandy Grossman, thank you so much for stopping by our booth. We know you have a busy day. A lot of folks, if you haven't already, they still want to meet you. This is a big deal when the Steelers, they do a great job with the alumni and bringing you guys here through each and every practice to be around the team and around the fans. And there's a lot of fans out there for you, that's for sure. Great to have you on. Please don't ever hesitate to stop up and talk to us anytime. It was a pleasure.
0: Thank you.
3: Thank you, Randy.
1: All right, he's Randy Grossman. I'm Ed Troop alongside Chris Adamski and Brian Bacco. Whenever we come back, the start of day 5 training camp practice here from Latrobe on Steelers Nation Radio and the Steelers Audio Network.
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1: Day 5 of Pittsburgh Steelers training camp coverage continues right here on Steelers Nation Radio and the Steelers Audio Network. I am Ed Troop alongside Brian Bacco and Chris Adamski. First full day in pads here at St. Vincent, and Mike McCarthy begins this first full padded practice with the offense on field one and the entire defense for the Pittsburgh Steelers on field two, and then the kickers from special teams on field three. No hitting yet, guys, just kind of more of a walkthrough with some plays as the Pittsburgh Steelers work, at least on the offensive side. Chris Adamski, we'll start with you, then we'll get Double B's thoughts here as he finishes up doing some writing. Both you guys, double duty here, doing some writing. Chris with the Trib Live coverage of the Pittsburgh Steelers, and our good friend Brian Bacco with the Steelers.com coverage here. So make sure you log on to both of those sites at some point today to catch their ongoing coverage of this training camp. But Chris...
3: And I was going to say, maybe worth noting please. Real quick, Ed, Rayshon Jenkins, the new safety, he will be wearing number 31. I saw him down the hill while we were talking to our man Randy Grossman. So yeah, he just takes the same jersey that Darnell Savage had. I am sure they washed it, but he's got the new 31.
1: Let's hope they did. Chris, you noted Rico Dowdle gets the first tote, as he has most of last week, out of the backfield, for what it's worth.
2: Yeah, for what it's worth. And we give a lot more updates on offense because, again, they're on field one and the defense is on field two when they come out for these walkthroughs against each other. You know, white-on-white jerseys, gold-on-gold jerseys on defense back there where, we've noted how Aaron Rodgers will wear the colored cap to be on the sort of quote-unquote scout team defense for that. And just looking at that, not that anybody expected any change or anything like that, but the offensive line has remained, again, because of the lack of injuries too, the size into that, remarkably constant in terms of who's been, we knew everybody, of course, Troy Fautanu at left tackle, Mason McCormick at left guard, and Jack Frater at center. That wasn't going to change at all, but it's been Spencer Anderson, Dylan Cook now 5 straight days in a row as the Right guard and right tackle, the second team line's been the same as well, with Broderick Jones at left tackle, Maxi Honichor at right tackle, Steven Jones, we get a lot of pub on this show because he's the first one out here stretching all the time, at right guard, and Ryan McCollum at center, and Brock Hoffman at left guard. So the offensive line depth chart hasn't budged all camp, which I guess, again, as Mike McCarthy said, it's hard to evaluate offensive linemen until the pads come on. So maybe after these few days, maybe if somebody does stand out or whatever reason, maybe we'll finally, you know, maybe see some movement there. But I think that's, again, for what it's worth, notable what we have on the depth chart so far.
3: And Aaron Rodgers is still really embracing this role as scout team.
2: There he is again.
3: Linebacker. He was just kind of jumping in and out of different gaps and trying to draw a false start on the offensive line in walkthrough. So he's all over it. He's loving it. It does seem like he's kind of probably soaking it all in. Now he's dropping coverage as a linebacker here, but he's showing blitz.
1: Oh, and he's coming in. He's coming in on the
3: this
1: blitz.
3: Is great.
1: But he's picked up as the pass is.
3: I think the last day of camp, he should just run through and sack Drew Aller. Like, just, you know. Absolutely wrap him
2: be
3: up.
2: The first
3: try to strip
2: and last
3: the ball.
2: Tackle of camp. Yeah. Yeah, take him to the ground, yes.
1: The first part session, it was a quick one. Only
3: prank
1: about
3: the rookie.
1: Only about 10 minutes here when the offense worked field one and the defense worked field two. Now we appear.
2: This might be it, guys. Yep. We might actually see some live hitting, live contact in terms of linemen against linemen and pass rush and things like that. There, we're going offense, defense. Looks like we got the generally, without going through all 11, that's what Brian's here for.
16: Isn't this what you've all came to see? Isn't this what you've been waiting for?
2: First team against the first team. Here they come out for the first snap. We got, we get even Cam Hayward, TJ Waddell, all the big names, everybody. Sean Elliott's out there. Sorry there, Ed.
1: No, you're good, Chris. And as you noted, that offensive line, you just mentioned it with Dylan Cook out with the first team and Spencer Anderson on that right side. So that stays true for this drill. And Brian, the starting defense is out on the football field. And once again, we see Asante Samuel Jr. and Jamal Dean on the corners.
3: Yeah, no changes there with Deshaun Elliott. Actually, as we say that, Deshaun Elliott's going to shuttle off, and Robert Spears Jennings, the rookie seventh rounder who got a lot of work with the ones on Saturday before the day off, is back out there. Now he's got a new veteran pushing him, and Rayshon Jenkins. So.
2: And look at Jaquan Brisker in the slot for the very first padded snap rep. That's interesting, I think notable as well.
1: So here we go with Aaron Rodgers with the offense. Ones versus ones. The twos and threes getting their work in on field two. We'll take you through at least a couple plays here as the pass complete off to the left side, and that's Roman Wilson who hauls it in from Aaron Rodgers. We've seen Roman Wilson, guys, quite a bit in these first snaps as far as pass plays go. We mentioned Rico Dowdle getting the toad out of the backfield several times, but it's been Roman Wilson who's been on the reception end of the first pass from Aaron Rodgers in most of these practices.
3: Yeah, he's been busy. He's been working a lot out of the slot, and I guess if you want to get into the depth chart angle of things, still holding fast ahead of Jeremy Bernard, although we've said it ad nauseum here that I think there's going to be a role for both guys, but you know, at least when you look at that first Steelers depth chart, I assume Wilson will be ahead of the rookie Bernard, and you're seeing that play out on the field most days too.
1: Pass complete to Pat Freiermuth from Aaron Rodgers across the middle, but no hitting. No hitting. And, you know, a little bit of hitting up front, Chris Adamski with the O-line and D-line. They're making some contact, but again, we're not going to see the, you know, play to the whistle type
3: maybe
1: of
3: that's
1: stuff.
3: Who we should be watching. Maybe we shouldn't follow the ball or...
1: Now look at the line.
3: Ed, you can look at the line. I can follow the ball however you want to do it.
1: Yeah.
2: There's a real aggressive front shown by the defense here early on with everybody up at the line of scrimmage as if either pass rushing or there's a blitz by Peyton Will, those kind of things more so than kind of, you know, and who knows what, I mean, it says a third down on the down marker. We don't know what they're kind of mocking up situationally. Is it, these are all, you know, passing downs in terms of a, I mean, that's what it says. I guess it's third and eight right now, for instance. So I guess that makes sense. You'd probably see that, you know, maybe a blitz, things like that. But it's definitely not just a sitting in a 3-4 with two deep safeties, right? You know, there's nothing like that. It seems like every time their players are at least showing blitz. Sometimes they're dropping back into coverage. That's what even that Jaquan Brisker I pointed out. He was up at the line of scrimmage and kind of dropped back into coverage for that first snap. Things like that.
1: Well, you know, we don't pay too much attention on field two just because it's pretty far off and you got the ones right in front of us. But Will Howard on field two, a nice pass to Lake McGree, the tight end, and it went for about 30 or 40 yards off in the distance, guys. So good pass play from Will Howard to Lake McGree. That's one of your guys, Double B, isn't it, that you've talked about?
3: You know, he was my deep sleeper
1: deep
3: when we
1: sleeper.
3: Previewed camp, and I just like these. Yeah, he's the son of Mother McCree.
1: Rodgers, an incomplete pass. Almost picked off. I think that hit the ground. That was Eccles in coverage. Roman Wilson, the intended target. Prior to that, Chris, we saw Rodgers. Nice pass play to DK Metcalf. We talked about Roman Wilson, but DK's been getting a lot of early looks as well from number 8.
2: You know, and you wonder how cerebral Aaron Rodgers

0: and the way he looks at everything so meticulous. Last year at this point of camp, I feel like he was going to DK the first play of every team period. Brian, if you remember that or not. Or
1: yeah, even, DK got asked about that.
0: Oh, really? Okay. So, yeah, well, I'm glad
1: last
0: I remember.
1: Last year, I mean.
0: Yes, okay, yes. There was definitely some sort of intent there. He wanted

0: rotating through different combinations and cross training a lot of guys. They're not just saying that. I mean, they are truly doing that, and that's going on right in front of us at the moment.
1: Nick Herbig and Alex Highsmith, your two edge rushers. And, Chris, that's a good observation by you. The Steelers have stacked the box defensively quite a bit here during this one-on-one period. Now Mason Rudolph comes in to get work with the number ones, and that's what we saw last week as well. I think we'll continue to see that during the training camp.
0: This is more so the twos, but, yeah, on the number one field.
1: Okay.
2: It's kind of they've been –
1: pass completion.
0: Although it's a
1: mix.
0: It's a piecemeal. You know, some first team O linemen are in there, some backup O linemen are in there.
1: Brandon Smith, the reception number 87 from Mason Rudolph. Chris,
2: it does seem like this is all third down, so it's passing situation. So I think that's why you're seeing some of the looks from the defense that you're seeing. I don't know if these are all, and again, the down marker's there and you have the stick. So I'm sure they're mocking up the reason they're standing there, third and eight or whatever. We're probably not going to see like the fullback, right? We're probably not going to see running plays during this period in terms of what we're doing. Although, look at that's an interesting formation there. Travis Homer, is that?
0: Yeah
1: that's Homer. Yep.
2: And so it's, again, you don't want to glean too much from it, but I think it's from the first batted practice of training camp. But Patrick Graham, maybe showing some aggressive things here. Maybe we'll see a little bit of an aggressive, blitz, more of a Blitzberg coming back this year.
1: And from a physical standpoint, guys, the physicality of this practice, at least to start, what we're seeing here in the first part is pretty much what we saw last week. The only difference is they got pads on today. Maybe a little bit of bumping up front. You're going to have that with the offense and the defensive lines. But outside of that, Brian, this is what we saw last week, but the pads are on.
0: Yeah, and I think a lot of people are just very curious to see how the competition periods or one-on-one periods are going to go today.
1: That's what you want to pay attention to. Yep,
0: should there
1: I agree.
0: Be yep. any of those? Because, right now it's still pretty pretty tame out there. I mean, even the pass rush is half speed, I would say. Different coaches have different names for the tempos that they're going to take into a practice or a period. And this is, I would say, not exactly full tempo at the moment. But, they're going through installing more and more of these plays and seeing different combinations up front with the line, the offensive personnel grouping, the pass catchers, and obviously much the same on the other side of the ball as Sebastian Castro getting some reps at safety now.
1: Rodgers back in at quarterback. TJ Watt, your left edge rusher, had a pick six last weekend on Saturday. A nice pass reception down to DK Metcalf. That will get the crowd.
0: Crowd loves to see it.
1: Yeah, here at St. Vincent College. DK, a couple early catches, Chris, early on here, being showcased to the fans.
2: Yeah, over top of Asante Samuel, and you see, I mean, that's the kind of thing there. I mean, again, Asante Samuel, as we've talked about during camp, a NFL starting cornerback over the course of his career, and it's not knocking, it's just, it shows how big DK Metcalf is, that just looks like against some of these corners that are, varsity top level good corners. He just said that size advantage can be an advantage to him.
1: Most of the defensive backs, they're not doing us any favors up here in the booth. They have their jerseys rolled up, so you can't see a lot of numbers at times. As DK makes another combat battle catch, right?
2: Over top of Jamel Dean. So he's just equal opportunity here just to pick it off any DB he can find.
0: It's kind of like last week, though, right? I mean, are the DBs even allowed to make plays on the ball?
1: Doesn't seem like
0: drill?
1: It, right?
0: I'm not sure. I mean, you see that when they go, I guess, more or less live, late in practice. Asante Samuel Jr. flying around or Brandon Echols flying around. But I think this is probably closer to walkthrough pace than anything else.
2: Yeah, for being in pads and everything. It's certainly not a even in.
0: I just don't, I don't want people to think, Steelers secondary is getting diced up right now.
2: You're right. It does seem as if the offense maybe is a little bit more in terms of their pace and things like there's a
1: full example.
2: Yes, right there. Yes.
1: So Rodgers took the snap. Not sure if it was a communication delay, but he pump faked and then just kind of stood there, then just casually threw the ball to Michael Pittman, who makes the catch around
2: the
1: 50-yard
2: line.
1: Defender
2: sort of jogged to get to him. It wasn't. Yeah, there's clearly not a full speed. Whatever you're right. The terminology, whatever it is, it's clearly not at this point. I we'll see, but we'll expect maybe by the end of the practice, situational wise, we might see a little more kind of full speed or as full of a speed as you can go.
1: First day of full pads here at St. Vincent on day five. We are in the second session with about under a minute to go before they will switch things up, and we'll see what comes next. But no live hitting yet, though we just did see a blitz by newcomer Jaquan Brisker that was picked up by Rico Dowdle. There was some blocking going on there, fellas, so Dowdle

0: made sure that he got the Brisker before he was able to get near Aaron Rodgers as Rodgers throws the ball across the middle. So this will wind down here shortly. We'll see if we have some groups. I would think next up, we saw it last week, position groups get a lot of work in during this time of the practice. So we'll see if they go there. And we still await what we have been teasing all morning long here on SNR, and that is the potential to maybe see back on backers. And Brian, you heard from Coach McCarthy about that before the start, so I would think we'll probably see that at some point as Jeremy Bernard, the Steelers' second-round draft pick. And guys, I want to check in with you on the draft picks to see how they're doing almost a week into camp here in a bit. We'll see Rudolph throw to Jeremy Bernard right on cue and makes the catch at the 30. Again, not real tight coverage by the defensive backs, but still a nice rep for Jeremy Bernard.
1: Out of the slot, too. Worth noting where he lines up as he goes through his first NFL training camp.
0: And Chris, he showed some good speed on that, too. Just right on the near sideline, makes the reception, and then turned the jets on afterwards for yards after catch. Only practice, I know that, but still, you want to see that from a rookie. Hey, look, he misses it. That's an issue, right? Especially if it happens more than once up here at camp. Get those receptions, make those reps quality reps.
2: Yeah, you know, whatever, however this, we're not going to, we'll see how the draft class plays out over time. You look back at that 3, 4, 5 years down the road to see overall. But in terms of the 2026 Steelers, the guy that you would think has the potential, or you're kind of depending on the most going into it from any of the spots, is the second round pick, Jeremy Bernard. You really feel like one way or another, the Steelers need him to be part of the offense and are looking forward to him and believe he can be a significant part of the offense here as a rookie.
0: The other big takeaway, too, is Maxi Onuchor, speaking of draft picks, 71. And, guys, we've seen him in person without pads, and he's enormous. But just looking at him on the field right now, he's talking with, looks like, you know, just to the right of Aaron Rodgers before they switch things up here for another drill at training camp. Just with those pads on, Brian Bacco, 71, looks huge.
1: Yeah, I mean, they liked his size and his physicality for sure coming out of Arizona State. And now you get more elevated reps against the likes of T.J. Watt, Nick Herbig, Alex Highsmith. In years past, you probably wouldn't mention Alex Highsmith in that because he wouldn't be moving over to the left side. But this is the 2026 Steelers defense. This is the 2026 agenda for Steelers edge rushers. And I think I can fairly say that Onuchor will see all three of those guys at some point.
0: Rudolph finishes off that practice session with a nice completion downfield. And, again, on the reception end of that, we saw that several times. Brandon Smith, once again, number 87. Steelers practice now switching gears. We'll see what comes next here from St. Vincent College. But let's take a quick break. Looks like they're going into position groups. And, again, we've seen this theme quite a bit here throughout the start of training camp. I'm Ed Troop alongside Brian Bacco and Chris Adamski. 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
9: Back at St. Vincent College on the campus. Well, it is the campus of St. Vincent College, I should say, in Latrobe, Pennsylvania. That's the word I'm looking for. It's day five coverage of Pittsburgh Steelers Training Camp 2026 right here on Steelers Nation Radio and the Steelers Audio Network. I'm Ed Troop alongside Chris Adamski and Brian Bacco. The Steelers in their third session here in the opening. Well, they're approaching about 40 minutes into this practice. And, guys, I think we're going a little past 1 o'clock today once again for this practice. Did we have that outlined? I think, Chris, you might have saw that earlier with the practice plans for Coach McCarthy. I think they went to, like, what, 120-ish?
10: Yeah, so today is to 105.
9: Okay, a little shorter.
10: Started at 11:20.
9: I think you said, Brian, they're going to ramp up as the week goes on. Maybe by Thursday we'll see a bit more. But right now the individual practice groups going on by position. So on field two, we have the quarterbacks getting some work in the far end zone of field two. To the left of that same field number two, the defensive linemen and linebackers getting their work in. On our field, the offensive line on field one getting their work, doing some run blocking. They are making some good contact down there on that run blocking, but it's O-line versus O-line. We have the running backs getting some work here right in front of us. Maybe some special teams set up too, guys, it looks like now, as Chris Boswell stands at midfield.
11: We do have some punts here. Cam Johnson's been one of the, and I say this somewhat jokingly, but somewhat true, he's gotten a lot of cheers for some of his punts. And he again is live, or he's live punting. There's not any at all set up like we have a return man. It looks like we have a kind of a gunner drill or tackle the return man drill. I think that's the main purpose of this. Although the fact that Cam's punting, they're not using the jugs machine to throw the punts, I think is a little bit notable, especially, you know, Cam coming off his injury. But there we have a downing the punt inside the 10, that kind of thing. I think the return men here are more so for show or for props.

0: I don't think they're going to actually try to catch these punts or certainly not return them by any degree. But I think that the drill is set up for downing the ball inside the 10. And then on the other side of the field, sorry, Ed.
1: That's okay. Go ahead, Chris.
0: What do we have? We have sort of individual. It is blocking, I guess, looks like specific, right? We have, but it's also special teams, right? You're blocking essentially the gunners and the protectors, and then the interior, they're all put into different groups. This is all sort of special teams, Joe. You were right on the head there, Ed, as usual.
1: Yeah, no back-on-backers or real physical drills quite yet. We may see that at some point here today. But, guys, I want to talk about the Steelers draft class and what you've seen so far this first week. We already talked about Maxi Onichor during our last segment, as well as Jeremy Bernard, the second-round draft pick out of Alabama, has had some nice catches here today on day number 5. A bit quiet to start the week last week, I thought, but really started to pick it up as the week went on, including here on day 5 with the ones and twos that we saw right in front of us when they were going on 11-on-11. But let's talk Drew Aller and the rest of the draft class. Drew Aller, the rookie quarterback from Penn State, 76th overall pick in round 3. I'll start with you, Brian. Get your thoughts on Drew Aller here as we head into day 5.
2: Well, he was pretty impressive in that 2-minute drill at the end of Saturday's practice, despite punching it in. You know, that there was maybe a PI call that didn't get called in the end zone that could have been the difference in a real game. But what set that up was a deep shot to A.T. Perry down the left sideline, kind of a back shoulder throw. And Mike McCarthy didn't really want to get too deep into analyzing a training camp situation for a quarterback, or really probably any practice play. And he actually said, once we get into the regular season, he's not ever going to stand up there at the podium and go through every single piece of minutia in a quarterback's decision making or the anatomy of the play. But he said that, you know, they had an underneath route in that it was a 4th-and-long situation in the period, and they had an underneath route looking for a good one-on-one mismatch with Eli Heidenreich out of the backfield. But Aller saw Perry had one-on-one coverage. McCarthy said he threw a good ball, and obviously Perry pulled it in. So he looks at it as, you're not always going to be able to practice 4th-and-10, but when you do, how does your guy respond? And I think Aller responded pretty well there. I mean, you just see the arm strength. It's very visible when he's out here, and he's willing to push the ball deep for sure. It's not like he's a rookie coming in here who seems afraid to make mistakes or put the ball in harm's way. And I think that's made him a really fun quarterback to watch here when he does get his opportunities.
0: Yeah, like I've been saying, and it's true, you can go back to last August. I mean, this was a 5-star, was first or second, depending on where you looked. Quarterback recruit would have been, what, I guess, 4 or 5 years ago in terms of that, in terms of the recruiting, so the raw talent. And then if he would have had a good season last season for Penn State, then he got hurt. There's probably Penn State season kind of fell apart in general. A lot of reasons why he ended up being that. But
1: might know something about that Penn State season. Not from a journalist standpoint, but in your living room.
0: Yes, there was plenty of watching, yes, of that scene. I mean, the head coach gets fired, and actually the head coach got fired the same or day after, I guess it was, Drew Aller was out for the season because of injury.
1: Right.
0: So that season didn't go the way anybody associated with Penn State wanted to go. But the point being is that in terms of the raw talent, in terms of this is a guy that could have very easily, in terms of his arm strength, his size, his athleticism, it's sneaky. You know, he's not going to be Lamar Jackson getting 1,000 yards rushing, but he ran plenty of designed runs at Penn State. He was adept on the play. He has all the skills that can be a very good quarterback. Now, history's littered with dozens and dozens and dozens and dozens of quarterbacks who had all the skills to be a great NFL quarterback. They never did. So, but that's what we're seeing. I think it's exactly what we've seen during camp. There's inconsistency. It's not every – he's missed some throws, things like that. But you do see those flashes. You notice it. You raise your eyebrows and you see some of those. Even the aforementioned that wasn't a quote-unquote touchdown in the end zone that was should have been a PI probably in the end zone. That was a nice throw, a moving target, and seemed to hit him right into – you know, would have been right in stride. So you saw a lot of things from that. And I think that's going to be the Drew Aller experience, and that's what you're entrusting Mike McCarthy to get that consistency and get everything up so everything's, you know, right there, throw after throw after throw.
1: Steelers are going to stay in their position groups and maybe mix and match a little bit. We saw this last week, too, with some different drills.
2: I see yellow and white shirts mixing together now, Ed, which could mean some fireworks, usually.
1: Yeah, we'll see here. They got some pads set up, it looks like, with the...

0: edge rushers, at least I'm seeing off their guys around the 20-yard line. I see T.J. Watt. Yeah, that's the whole line. Those are all the linebackers.
1: There's still about 5 minutes in this period, though, so maybe this is still more fundamentals than anything competitive, but we shall see.
2: That's
0: okay, Chris. I was going to say quarterbacks continue to be off in the land of unknowns, as we like to say.
1: No, that's the third field. The QBs are on the second field. That's okay. Yeah, so, they're in the QB school room.
0: So two's okay. Good, Chris.
1: They're in the classroom over there.
3: But I do, to build on that, that is something that there has been, in my mind, unless I'm totally, a lot more quarterback-specific drills, the quarterbacks separated from everybody doing their own thing than I feel
1: now,
3: like
1: now this is a
3: past.
1: Drill. This is a drill I think I could do, guys. So the ball is just bouncing there on the field, and the player's whole job is to
0: pick it up. Yep.
1: Pick it up.
3: Live ball.
1: I think I could do this.
0: Which
1: one.
0: Normally you teach.
1: Especially put some pads on me, and I don't mind, you know, going to the ground.
0: Well, they're doing both.
3: And you do notice, is it the offensive players scooping, the defensive? Oh, no, not quite. Okay.
0: I think the coaches are telling them what to do because some are scooping and some are falling. So I think it's a mix. If I were to guess, the coach is saying, you know, fall or scoop. Yeah, scoop and score or just fall on the ball. But football 101 from a very young level, when there's a ball on the ground, you're always taught just to jump on it. You want to recover that fumble first.
1: I'm going to film this drill and tell my six-year-old to do it.
0: That's right. You're trying to get him on.
1: See, the Steelers do this.
0: Brian's getting his son early on, Chris, on that path of athletic stardom. But maybe the basketball court like his dad did. But maybe the football field, too. You never know where a young backo will head one day. This is the yoga ball drill with the linebackers, guys, that, of course, I always joke with you, too, and said medicine ball last week a few times. But it's the yoga ball, the technique of scooping, getting low, and they're also hitting a blocking pad, working off the block, and then going to make the tackle. Or what you want to at least teach, technique of trying to make a tackle and scooping the ball up. Nice. Defensive line, don't forget about them. They're on the second practice field, too. Also getting what we saw the offensive line do. Defensive lineman versus defensive lineman. They're trying to shed a block and trying to get past to potentially make a tackle in a game, Chris.
3: Well, look at the blocking dummy just get Darnell Washington takes the entire blocking dummy and throws it and it goes to the side, and you see the tight ends and the running backs doing it, and that yoga ball, it really catches your attention. There's two lines of two each balls there, so yeah, you when you're sitting up at this vantage point or all in the bleachers, I'm sure at Techno Field, you notice those massive yoga balls bouncing around here on field one on the far side.
0: And as we saw last week, they spend half of the 5 minutes on one side of this drill, and then the entire groups switch and go to the opposite side so they can get the work with the yoga ball or the fumble drill, as we're going to call it, right in front of us. Now the linebackers are going to get that. And the offensive linemen, don't forget about them. They're in the far left end zone. And it looks like they're going on two on one. So two blockers against another offensive lineman who's trying to work probably off of a double team, or at least giving them that look, rather, in the offensive line trying to block from a double team standpoint. Day five continues, guys. We're talking about the draft picks from the 2026 draft class for the Pittsburgh Steelers. We already talked about the top pick earlier in this practice with Maxi Onuchor, number 71, in the full pads today. Looks enormous, Maxi Onuchor. And when you saw him without pads on, he's enormous, but it's 6'6", 321 pounds out of Arizona State. With the pads on, he stands out like a sore thumb. In fact, who stands out more when they have the pads on? Darnell Washington or Maxi Onuchor? They're almost the same size. Darnell Washington, to his credit, trimmer, but Maxi Onuchor, he looks taller, a little bit bigger to me.
1: Yeah, I think Washington is taller, and Onuchor probably a little thicker, and then you throw Broderick Jones in that trio, too, who's also kind of right around the same height and weight pedigree. But, yeah, it goes without saying two of those guys are first-round offensive tackles, and one is a tight end, and it's just the continuing myth-making of Darnell Washington, but it hasn't been a myth what he's been able to provide this team from that position. So it's going to be interesting to see how Broderick Jones's recovery, you know, continues on here too, and even more intriguing to see where Maxi Onuchor fits in as this camp progresses and they give, you know, put more on the plates of these rookies.
0: So there are two offensive linemen on the roster that are 6'7". And I'm going to go Darnell Washington. Darnell Washington is not an offensive line.
1: I can't believe neither one of you guys did that.
0: I was setting that one up for you, my friend. Tight end, Darnell.

0: Washington, of course, but there's another offensive lineman who's 6'7". That's Lorenzo Thompson, number 69, offensive tackle, 6'7", 295. They're the two tallest players on the roster. Then you got a bunch at 6'6", including Maxi Onichor that we just mentioned. See, Chris Adamski, Brian Becko keeps me in line and says, hey, look, Ed, Darnell Washington, he may look to be about the same height as Maxi Onichor, but he has an inch on him. And that's important for those players. I know that. They like to talk about, hey, I got ups. I got more ups than you do. And in this sense, he certainly does. But back to the draft class. Dalen Everett, and I'll start with you this time, Chris. The third-round draft pick, 85th overall out of Georgia. He was my pick coming up here to camp when Brian and I did our pre-camp shows with the Standard of who could potentially be that breakout player that might raise a couple eyebrows. Mine was Dalen Everett. I like him because he's 6'1", 196 pounds, very athletic, out of Georgia, got a lot of big experience in the SEC, that's for sure, including against Jeremy Bernard at times.
1: Yeah, there's definitely a lot to like about him. I like to always point out with him that it's like he was kind of a forgotten pick. If the Steelers last year, they didn't take a second-round pick, and they only had one third-round pick, so we would have been talking a whole bunch about Dalen Everett, but instead he gets taken one of four day two picks between a quarterback and then the redheaded, mulleted guard, which, of course, is going to get a lot of attention, too. So, and also, though, a reason why he kind of can fly under the radar is, as much as I talked earlier about the Steelers sort of need and kind of penciled in and expect Jeremy Bernard to be a part of the offense, they could get through this year without Dalen Everett probably playing a snap. It's all the injuries and things like that, of course. But you have this depth at cornerback, Joey Porter Jr., Jamel Dean, Asante Samuel Jr., Brandon Echols can all play outside corner. Jalen Ramsey in a pinch or come, you know, whatever it might be. The police can help in the slot. Maybe Echols bumps out. There's a lot of – he doesn't have to play. So if we do see – and when we do see Dalen Everett, even in this scenario, although there's a lot of corners in pup right now, so that's part of it. But if we do see Dalen Everett, that means he's earned it. He's earned the playing time. He's knocked on the door and said, you know what, I don't care about all these veterans. You know, I'm good enough. Play me. Not verbally, of course. He wouldn't probably say that. But yeah, that's what he's saying with his play and his actions on the field.
0: Hey, you never know, Chris.
1: Well,
0: maybe.
1: Yeah, maybe not. Yeah. if he does play as a rookie, I'm talking about, that shows he definitely earned it. And I do think that I know the Steelers see him as the kind of long-term running mate with Joey Porter Jr. I mean, Jabelle Dean's hitting 30 here. He's not going to be here forever, so in a couple years. But, yeah, everything we've seen so far, there's nothing to make you believe he can't be that in the future.
2: Yeah, and Everett is someone who I've brought this up on the show before, at least with Ed. Like, he played from the get-go at Georgia, so he isn't someone who's really had much time in his football career to sit back, you know, kind of take a breather. And don't get me wrong, no competitor wants to do that. I'm sure he was itching to get on the field as a true freshman in college. And, you know, he went to IMG Academy, so he's been competing at a high level for quite a while now. But not the worst thing for someone who's the youngest player on the team to maybe get a little bit of extra seasoning. Put him in the oven rather than the microwave, as I think Max Starks likes to say.
0: So the quarterbacks, yeah. Not to interrupt you, Double B, that if you're hearing the cheers below us, little quarterback competition going on around the 50-yard line. They have the net out with the three different targets, and Mason Rudolph hit one right in the middle, got a nice round of applause. That was followed up by Will Howard, who did it, and then Drew Aller missing. Now Aaron Rodgers having a little bit of fun with the crowd. Pointing up here, so let's see how they do. They moved it now off to the right. Rodgers will take the first rep. And did he? I think he might have. No, he missed. Okay, I was going to give him credit.
2: Ball's on the ground. It's not in the net.
0: I thought maybe it went in and popped out. So that one also pops out by Mason Rudolph. So the guys were much better at midfield, but now they're going off their right side. They're all right-handed quarterbacks, so this should be not a bad throw.
2: Will Howard puts it in the bread basket.
0: And the fan favorite gets a nice round of applause. Here's the rookie, Drew Aller. Let's see if he can get one in. Nope. A little bit high, and you hear the crowd go, oh, Chris Adamski for your Penn State Nittany Lion quarterback, Drew Aller.
2: Well, so is Howard – I was wondering if Howard's, like, out of the drill now. Does he get to be, like, on the pedestal with the gold medal, but maybe he will come back? Oh, they're throwing some different stuff now. So
0: Now they're going to the coaches. But I don't know. Will Howard is by himself, Brian.
1: Aaron – no, yeah, they're going to the coaches.
2: This quarterback group, too – I mean, there's a lot of jokesters in this group. I wonder how Drew Aller is assimilating to the wisecracks and the goofiness. I mean, obviously Aaron Rodgers can be extremely serious at times. I mean, just watch him during a game. But I think in this last 12 months, 14 months, we've all kind of seen the lighter side of him for sure, and a lot of his teammates.

0: teammates have seen that humorous side of him, but we know he likes to have fun. Mason Rudolph he's got like a very dry sense of humor, as does Rodgers, and Will Howard is very much a personable young man. So hopefully Drew Aller is quick-witted and keeping up with a lot of the pranks or the one-liners that his older teammates are probably throwing out there.
1: And Drew Aller,
0: he certainly can't get the references right from Aaron Rodgers. I mean, that's a pretty wide age disconnect between those two.
1: I mean, what, 42 to 22, I guess? 20 years, right? Between the two of them. Nice pass by Drew Aller, by the way. He hit the net right down the middle. Got a nice round of applause here from the fans here at St. Vincent. Position groups continue to get their work in here during day five. We still have not seen any physicality drills as far as players going up, in that 75 to 80%. I don't think we'll ever see 100% with hitting based on what Mike McCarthy said, but maybe you'll see closer to a 75% or somewhere in that ballpark. We haven't seen that yet, Chris, but still more to come.
2: Yeah, it certainly seems like what Mike McCarthy said earlier in the day in his news conference is playing out, that this isn't the big day. It looks like they're ramping up to the big day because,
1: right.
2: And again, another departure. And that's what we've seen so many differences from camp, what we're used to. And it was in years past, this day would be hit the ground running immediately with the physical play. And it seems as if today, and there's still some time left here, obviously. We still got, 50 minutes of practice yet to go before things ramp up. But it certainly doesn't – I don't know how much has actually been done that pads matter today compared to shells, right? Up to this point. Again,
0: yeah.
2: We still got time, but this has pretty much been a regular non-padded practice.
1: Whenever we come back, day five coverage continues here from Steelers training camp at St. Vincent College. The players, as Chris alluded to, about halfway through this day five practice as individual team drills continue to be on display here at St. Vincent on field one, field two, and the land of the lost that we don't like to talk about, field three, with the special team, the kickers, as we always joke around with, are currently on field number three. I'm Ed Troop alongside Chris Adamski and Brian Bacco continuing coverage of day five of Steelers training camp 2026 right here on Steelers Nation Radio and the Steelers Audio Network.
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8: Steelers continue their individual team reps with their bye position. We have the offense. Offensive line to the left of us here of the press box in the one end zone. To the right are the running backs with some of the tight ends and some of the wide receivers and some of the running backs. It's a mix. Brian Bacco at midfield getting the work in with the quarterbacks. Across the way on field two, you see the defensive linemen going up against each other, the linebackers and the defensive backs. They all stay true to their positional groups during this part of the drill, and the kickers off in field three. Ed Troop, Brian Bacco, Chris Adamski. It's day five coverage of Pittsburgh Steelers training camp 2026 right here on Steelers Nation Radio and the Steelers Audio Network. Glad you could join us here today. First day of full pad practice. So far, not too many drills as far as the players going towards a 75 to 80% hitting. A lot of walkthroughs, a lot of individual team stuff going on so far, but we're going to have a change here in the practice incoming in a second, Brian. So we'll see what Mike McCarthy does at this point of his day five practice.
9: Yeah, absolutely. And we're moving right along here. We've got some defensive players coming over to the first field with the offensive players. So that's a generally a good sign if you've had enough routes on air to be observed thus far in practice. So there's a It's a there's like a rope. A rope of some sort. Yeah,
8: tug of war, maybe.
9: Hey, I imagine that's going to be put to good. What else? Tug of war and the tug of war, and then a water balloon fight. And what are some other classic classic kid games?
8: It almost looks like that's
9: straight up race. That'd be fun to watch. Yeah. I'd watch races.
8: Yeah. Yeah, we'll see what they do. Again, Mike McCarthy, this is uncharted territory for Steelers Nation.
9: Yeah, we're all finding out for the first time the flow and the rhythm of these things.
8: That might just be a marker for the team to stay behind, I think. I think that's why the rope is
9: up.
8: I think that's where, hey, you got to stay behind
9: being
8: this line.
9: Smart.
8: Yep, doesn't want anybody getting trampled on, as it looks to be the some 1, 2, 3, 4, 5, 6, 7. 7-on-7s about to happen, Brian Bacco. Okay. And again, we saw this last week, too, with the team. They went into this 7-on-7.
9: But you look to your left, and there's O-line, D-line about to be some paint changing, I think. Some bumping and grinding.
8: Yeah, the entire team.
9: The big fellas are going to get after it. This is their day, right? This is their Christmas, isn't it, Ed?
8: They go
9: through those first 4 days without pads, and you're like, my whole position is predicated on physicality. Yeah, I mean, you need to be quick, you need to be cerebral, you need to have technique, but at the end of the day, it's about moving somebody from point A to point B, and you know, we've talked ad nauseum about how there's not going to be bringing anybody to the ground under Mike McCarthy, but now we're going to see some edge.
8: And DK Metcalf continues on day 5 just to put on a display. He just did a circus catch in really good coverage. I think that time, Brian, at least with the 7-on-7, they were going pretty tight with Jamel Dean against DK. And DK just does a circus catch. I'm not sure. It's the far sideline if he got inbounds. There's no coach or an official saying whether he was inbounds or not, but still quite the effort by DK Metcalf that continues to have a strong start to camp here from St. Vincent. But Brian's right, the offensive line, defensive line, that's where the meat is on the bone right now between the big fellas
9: Zach
8: up front.
9: Frazier and Keanu Benton, that has been a matchup that the Steelers have liked to see for some time now. Two high school wrestlers, two promising building blocks for this team that would always be highlighted in training camps in years past.
8: Rodgers a deep shot to Pittman in double coverage, incomplete there. But I don't know. It's interesting, Brian, because we're seeing the skill players right in front of us, so my eyes want to go there, but I really am enjoying this defensive offensive line look.
9: Yeah, it's the cornucopia of training camp practice, and this is really the first day that we've gotten this. It's a good problem to have when you don't know where to look, when you want to watch one side of the field and you want to watch the other side of the field. I can remember many days up here having that same feeling, Ed.
8: So they
9: feel like you're going to miss something, but you want to, rather than pay half attention to two things, you try to home in on one of them.
8: They have the offensive and defensive line split up into two groups, Brandon. To the left, the near sideline, I'll tell you what's going on there, is a nice pass completion from Rodgers to Ben Skoranek for 7-on-7s. But to the left here, the offensive line, what they're doing is, see if they continue to do this. Yep, they're trying to draw the defense offside, but I think this drill is more for the offensive lineman not to move when they try to draw them offside, because if they move first, of course, that's on them, not the defensive players.
9: And that is even more key for the Steelers, because as Dylan Cook, the right tackle, told me after Saturday's practice, he's like, hey, you guys probably know, Aaron likes to get pretty wicked with his cadence, so we need to be on it. We need to practice that kind of stuff all the time and make it as similar to a real game as they possibly can. It is a weapon that Rodgers has had at his disposal for a very, very long time now, but it can backfire if your own offensive line is jumping at that cadence.
8: And back to the 7-on-7s, Asante Samuel Jr., a nice pass breakup. Really good coverage by 22 there on the Aaron Rodgers throw. Breaks it up and celebrates a little bit. Well, he should. He's having a really good start to game. We're talking about DK on the offensive side. On the defensive side, Brian Bacco, Asante Samuel Jr. continues to have a good start here.
9: They've amassed some nice cornerback depth, no doubt about it, and always helps to have depth at any spot, but you don't want one player to be too valuable. And that looks like a pick by Nico Slaughter, who aggressively throws the ball back to the offense, so he's fired up.
8: And yeah, not Cam Johnston. They're both wearing 19.
9: Yeah, right. Could you imagine if Cam Johnston picked it off? We've got that's the story of the day.
8: Yeah, real good job by Slaughter there. And he kept his feet in bounds, and the defensive sideline that was right in front of him, they got up, they celebrated, they gave him some love. 7-on-7.
9: Julius Welschoff, the German edge rusher, just did a little inside spin. You think he pays attention to Alex Highsmith when they're in their position meetings a little bit?
8: Yep. Studying is part of this, Brian. That's for sure. Just not here at training camp, but during the NFL season on who you're going up against, whether it's in practice or during a game. Will Howard rolls out on the 7-on-7 incomplete. But, yeah, you know, the offensive line getting their work. And I'm trying to figure out with the current drill with the linemen if this is more about the defensive line or the offensive line. I was getting the feeling of initially it was more about the offensive line trying to stay
9: both.
8: On side.
9: I think both can probably benefit
8: getting
9: from
8: good
9: this.
8: Reps, right?
9: Yeah. This must be fun to watch for the looks like the Pine Richland varsity and junior varsity high school level football team is down there, including my high school buddy Mike Francis, who's a coach for them. He's a fellow Shaler Titan, but he's gone a little bit north up
10: across
9: Route
10: the dark
9: 8.
10: Side.
9: Yeah, he's gone up to the Ram to Rams country, but
8: he's in a good place.
9: Pine Richland, where also our buddy Vince Williams is on the staff.
10: Look at that throw by Drew Aller.
9: Oh, to Cole Burgess.
10: That went 50 yards downfield. Well, 50 yards from where he was standing.
9: He gets a nice little dap from Ben Skoranek after that one.
10: In stride, and that showed off his arm strength there. Yeah. That was a dart. That wasn't your traditional 50-yard
8: look out.
9: I'm sure
8: ball.
9: None of the fans were filming that, and we'll put it on social media later.
8: If you missed it, right? You know, that's a no-no. If you're coming up here to camp, they
10: I've
8: do not want you doing that.
10: About that ever, yeah. ever today.
8: Yep.
9: Let's conduct ourselves in an orderly nature following practice as well when it comes time to interact with the
10: true.
9: Players
10: yes.
9: and engage.
8: We mentioned that earlier. If you're coming up here to camp, let the kids get the autograph. You know what we're talking about. Be smart. It's common sense. Let them.
9: Did your parents ever sit up in the stands at your games and yell, "Let the kids play"? Or is that more of just a kind of a cliche?
8: Not mine, but that happens quite a bit. Nice pass completion to Darnell Washington from Aaron Rodgers. Go ahead, Chris.
10: I just wanted to point out, and maybe for all I know, I'm sorry, I stepped out for a little bit there to do some stuff, but that I just saw a rep of TJ Watt against Maxie Honitor. If you're talking about one-on-one reps for this camp, there might not be a more premier matchup for this
9: particular camp. It's on the marquee,
10: It looked like it pretty much so. I don't know if somebody won it or not, but just you're talking about an elite pass rusher against your first-round pick tackle, that's something you want to watch.
8: And Maxie Honitor should welcome that, and I'm sure he does because, you know, he's trying to – that iron sharpens iron, old mentality that Mike Tomlin always had up here at camp, but it's very true. If you're a rookie first-round draft pick, Brian – you want to see 90 because he's going to make you better.
9: This is the second time I've watched Zach Frazier versus Y.A. Black on the interior. And Y.A. Black's he's got the practice jersey pulled all the way up, guys. The belly is out. The gut is hanging. All right. He's letting it breathe. All right. So if you're seeing photos of that later, Y.A. Black is really putting it all out there. But it's just a funny visual when it's Zach Frazier who's – probably the shortest offensive lineman on the team against Y.A. Black, who's every bit of 6'6".
8: All those defensive linemen have the bellies out. And I saw a clip from practice. I don't know if it was
9: some
8: Friday or Saturday.
9: Some protrude more than others, and we know Y.A. Black is proud of it. He did the belly rub celebration more than once last year.
8: Jennings Dunker, the rookie from Iowa, he had the gut out the other day as well, man. Those linemen, they're proud of the size that they're bringing here, the Pittsburgh Steelers training camp. Guys, we got a couple more minutes before we cut you both loose to head down to the field. Day one of hitting, day five overall, just about to be in the books here in the next half hour or so as Jaquan Brisker almost picks off a Aaron Rodgers pass, but falls incomplete and it looked like Roman Wilson, the intended target. But we'll see if we have any of the back-on-backers drill here on the tail end of practice. We still have about 30 minutes left, but both of you before you head down to the field, let's get some final thoughts, at least for our session here at the midday.
10: Well, like Mike McCarthy said, you know, the ramp up, although and you're finally seeing some things that you can't, the offensive line, these matchups, the pass blocking against them, again, you can't get much more of a test than T.J. Watt coming at you, a future Hall of Famer pass rusher, and that's what those linemen are getting. But other than that, it's been, like I said earlier, the majority of this practice has been a lot like one that wouldn't have pads on. So I think Mike McCarthy's really telling us something there that they're pointing to that this quote-unquote scrimmage on Saturday Night Lights. That's part of it, I'm sure.
9: Sebastian Joseph Day, the veteran interior D lineman who was signed in free agency from the Titans, he just took a rep off the edge. So I'm sure he's, you know, probably like, hey, I played a lot of years in the league. I can, you know, be in the B gap. I can line up over the tackle. I'll show you everything I can do to help this front.
8: Brian Bacco, your final thoughts before you head down to the field.
9: My final thoughts are that I hope to see some pads popping and maybe even more to the point, hear some pads popping as soon as I head down there, and that my arrival will dovetail nicely with where the rest of practice is going. But it's been a fun practice to watch so far.
8: And an awesome crowd here at St. Vincent right now. It is really filled in. And you can hear it in the background, hopefully a little bit of some cheering. We have the windows closed today.
9: Back and forth, too, probably from checking out like the

0: Pat McAfee yeah. show set yep. over there yeah. and then over here to actually watch him practice.
1: That should probably be underway at this point, right?
2: Oh, it's underway. Yep.
1: All right. Gentlemen, thank you so much. We'll catch up Thanks, with Ed. You tomorrow here on the show. Go down and get that live action. Brian wants to hear those pads popping. You two will be right in front of it.
0: I'm throwing my kid 1,000 passes tonight, telling him it's Randy Grossman's advice, all right,
1: That's
0: from
1: it.
0: A Super Bowl champ.
1: That's it. Continue to do it. Yep, absolutely. He's Brian Bacco alongside Chris Adamski. I'm Ed Troop. Continuing coverage of Pittsburgh Steelers Training Camp 2026 whenever we come back right here on Steelers Nation Radio, part of the Steelers Audio Network.
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1: The Steelers' Day 5 practice here from St. Vincent College has reached the 11-on-11 ones versus ones and now twos versus twos on field number one on the first day of full pads. There is a little bit of hitting going on now during this portion of the practice. First time today that we've seen the teams at least make a little bit of contact before releasing and letting the offensive player go. And, of course, the offensive and defensive lines doing battle as the Steelers have about 20-25 minutes left in this day five practice. And we see Will Howard now in at quarterback, gives the handoff to Caleb Johnson, who is wrapped up for a minimal gain and good defensive stop that time by the Steelers. Deshaun Jameson out on the field, the corner, 5'10", 185, product of Texas. I am Ed Troop. Chris Adamski and Brian Bacco, my partners here for the midday show, have made their way onto the practice field so they can get some post-practice sound from several of the players. And again, you can check Chris Adamski's excellent coverage of the black and gold in at the Trib Live Media. So make sure you check that out. And of course, our own Brian Bacco is at Steelers.com. Make sure you log on there as well as now in at quarterback, still Will Howard. Nice across the field pass completion as Howard in this 11-on-11 drill hits Brandon Smith, who gets open. That's like the second or third time today we've called Brandon Smith's name. It is day five, continuing coverage of Pittsburgh Steelers Training Camp 2026 right here on Steelers Nation Radio and the Steelers Audio Network. Up next will be Rob King and Max Starks in the locker room here from St. Vincent College. They will get you from 1 to 3. Then Wes Euler and Matt Williamson, the drive, from 3 to 6. They will give you the post-practice coverage. Will Rob and Max, as well as Wes and – well, excuse me, let's back up for a minute as a big run play erupts here on the field, breaking tackles for the Pittsburgh Steelers offense out there is Lou Nichols, number 35. Had to look down there for a second. Nice job as he avoids the first tackle in the middle and then takes it upfield for about 30 yards. But, post-practice coverage from Rob and Max from 1 to 3, and then Wes and Matt will give you the 3 to 6 a bit later on. Ahead of this practice today, Mike McCarthy spoke to the Pittsburgh media. Let's listen in to hear what Coach McCarthy had to say ahead of day 5.
4: Today's the first day of real evaluations?
5: In some ways, definitely. I mean, this is the first day padded work. But, you know, we're still in a restricted mode. It's 105 minutes. You know, today's ramp up. Today and tomorrow will be limited time on the field. But yeah, definitely a chance to get into the pads, you know, get the padded individual work, you know, special teams work, a little bit of combination. And then we'll, you know, stay with the you know, team periods that we've been working. So, I just want to get as much done as I can today in 105 minutes. But, yes, this is everybody looks forward to today.
6: You guys added Rayshon Jenkins. What attracted you to him and how do you envision him fitting in?
5: Well, I think, number one, a lot of respect for, you know, what he's done in this league. And I think just, you know, just like anything this time of year, you know, your roster, I mean, it's always ongoing. These discussions have been fluid. His style of play fits the way we want to play, and veteran additions this time of year, you're fortunate You know, I've always

0: looked at it that way, and you know, I'm anxious to see him out there.
1: Mike, you a backs on backers guy?
0: Sorry?
1: Are you a backs on backers guy?
0: Yeah, absolutely.
2: At the same time, you waived Darnell Savage. Why didn't things work out with him?
0: Well, I just think, you know, number one, you know, he came fighting back, you know, from his injury and so forth. You know, and there's, you know, different types of things that you look for, you know, as far as not only just on the defense, but special teams, you know. So, you know, we gave him an opportunity, and, you know, we just felt that it was, you know, we wanted to move forward and give Jenkins an opportunity.
3: Behind Deshaun Elliott and Jaquan Brisker, you guys have tried a number of different safeties and elevated roles dating back to OTAs. What's been your evaluation of some of those other guys like Robert Spears Jennings or Jack Henderson and Castro?
0: Well, number one, I think when you look at them, you look at the whole body of work, and they play all four downs, you know, specifically with special teams. But, you know, Jerry's already hit. This is the day you want to see. I think they've done an outstanding job. Their energy, their understanding. I'm excited about these guys. But these next 2 weeks are huge. You know, and then you get that first preseason game under our belt. So. We're looking for, you know, I'm looking for combinations. You know, we talked a little bit about this with the offensive line group. It's very evident also in the back end. You know, you don't just line up and play straight nickel or, you know, straight base as much. You know, you have different matchup personnel groups and ability to have three safeties on the field versus, you know, four corners, all those things. So you want to have as much flexibility within your scheme to utilize personnel, because this game eventually comes down to matchup, particularly today. Emphasis will illustrate that, because today's emphasis is third down and fourth down. So, you know, you'll see us start working those situations. And, you know, the tendencies really since the fourth down has become so prominent, you know, the trends of the league, you know, sub-personnel groups, particularly combinations in those areas are, you know, something that we need a lot of work on.
1: Mike, I know you haven't seen Joey out there, but you look at your cornerback group in general. You spoke the other day about Asante, but with Dalen Everett. How's that group look?
0: Yes, I mean, it's looking good. You know, I think the depth, the young guys are the ones you really, that's, you know, frankly, there's a lot of reasons, not only just the quarterbacks. You know, I try to go, and I've actually gone almost every one when we get to the two spot to be around the younger players. So, but the corners, yes, I mean, you know, my history in training camp as a head coach, you know, tight ends, corners, receivers, I mean, it's this training camp regimen, this practice structure, you know, that those groups are stressed. So the numbers there are important. And so with that, creates more opportunity. So I think all those young guys will have an opportunity.
4: Mike, when you look at the safeties you guys accumulated and just the history of their playing in this league, a lot of them play like more traditional strong safety roles, lining up in the box and in the slot than necessarily the deep free safety roles. Is that a concern for you guys, or is that something that you think that they'd all be able to rotate between and be able to fill that deep safety role when you call upon them?
0: Well, I think you make an excellent point. I think it's, you know, clearly some of the conversations we've been in as far as the range of our safeties, and then also that carries over to, you know, Danny Crossman and how we're going to utilize those DBs on special teams. So, yes, the point is well made, and it's definitely something that we're looking at.
5: Mike,
6: you've come across as calm, cool, and collective.
0: I'm sorry?
6: Okay. You've come across as calm, cool, and collective since day one in the ride. Has there been a moment yet where you've kind of had to maybe light a fire into the team where they needed a little pep?
0: Yeah, definitely. I mean, I think just like anything, you know, being in tune with everything, just the way they practice, you know, I think our guys have hit the target. I think we checked every box from an operation, you know, standpoint, the energy of practice. I think their pace has been really good for, you know, us being in our first year together. So the tempo, you know, you see it on the clock. There's time periods, and there's not just, you know, the fact you're trying to get done within that time. It's how fast you're getting in and out of the huddle, all those things. So, this would be a big day in that area too, because usually when the pads slow down, you know, there's a little more conversation, and we can't have any of that. We gotta keep going. We want to stress that neurological clock, the nervous systems, and so forth. So, but yeah, I mean, that's, trust me, I'm the guy that makes sure everything needs to look a certain way. And when it doesn't look a certain way, then they'll be aware of it.
5: Mike, how has this team handled those stresses?

Good. No, it's been good. So schedule helps them. You know, I think the, you know, the 1-2 mock game is that formula has worked well for me. You know, we're getting the reps. You know, as far as the box, we're trying to check. You know, we're getting the situation.

0: here. How do you kind of balance getting the right type of work in on this type of day without making it, you know, too much of a spectacle?
1: Well, you know, we're the Pittsburgh Steelers. We play in front of big crowds. You know, we're used to that environment. You know, I think this is really exciting for the young guys. I think the older guys enjoy it. You know, I think anytime you have energy around your workplace, it's definitely a positive thing. And we're fortunate that, you know, St. Vincent and this environment with the fans is incredible. You know, McAfee, saw him this morning. He's locked and ready to go, so they're excited to be here. So, that, you know, that all adds to it. But frankly, to be honest with you, once you get between the white lines, you know, we have work to do. You know, we want to play football, but we just, you know, we want to go 100 mile an hour, you know, and it just, you know, at the end of the day, have the quality tape and hit the targets.
2: Mike, has Deshaun Elliott been working on a little bit of a pitch count, and is he 100% when it comes to his health?
1: Well, I mean, until he goes through every, you know, every drill and every team period, I think it's, you know, you probably put him in that category of 100%. I mean, there's protocol, you know, there's protocol with these injuries. There's no reason to push a guy, you know, any faster than with the trainers, and he's part of it. The, you know, the player's part of the conversation of return to play. Return to play is very important, and as far as the discipline of it, because the player normally wants to go, and I think, like, you know, been doing this a long time, you have to protect them from themselves. So we're just being smart. I mean, there's a lot of conversation that goes into that between the doctors, the trainers, and the player. So I think I would just say we're being diligent.
3: Mike, what have you seen from Max Ihonatior so far, and what are you looking?
1: Sorry?
3: What have you seen from Max Ihonatior so far? What are you looking forward to seeing from him when the pads go on?
1: Frankly, in pads, that's what I'm looking forward to. I want to see his feet. I want to see the athletic ability come out. You know, his understanding of what we're asking him to do. The speed of the game is a big hurdle for, you know, for young guys. You know, when you get to this point, you know, you think, you know, the speed of the helmet practices is, you know, it's full speed, more in the space and everything. But, you know, let's see how it goes in the phone booth. So I just want to see all of our young interior guys, you know, how they handle the speed and the physicality of the phone booth.
4: Right, two more guys.
5: Allen hit a 38-yarder on fourth down in the 2 minute.
1: Okay.
5: On Saturday, can you take us through what he did well on that play? Or?
1: I mean, is it, you know, fourth and long? We had an underneath route there. You know, we're looking for a matchup there with Eli, but he had a one-on-one runner, and I thought he gave him a good ball, and, you know, hit the back shoulder is obviously a huge play.
5: What's your theory on going here deep?
4: Well,
5: on Mike, fourth and shorter, you know, instead of throwing to the sticks, you go for a big play on fourth down. You take that when it's there.
1: Well, I think, like all these practices, you know, fourth and ten at that point, you know, if I was in the media, I'd be criticizing the guy calling the plays here. I don't know what the hell he was doing, but, you know, but also there's an agenda here too. You know, we're trying to practice, we're trying to hit, you know, fourth and ten. You want to, you know, you look for opportunities to practice. You don't ever, hopefully you don't get those in games. So my outs, you know, my outlook on those things, I'm trying to hit every position, you know, every situation I possibly can. But for me to come in here and dissect the quarterback's decision and play selection and you know, how it went down, don't get used to it, because we're not going to do that. But I thought he did. I thought he threw a hell of a ball.
4: One more.
6: Mike, Aaron said you guys talked and you want him to play in the two preseason games at home. How'd you kind of decide that, and how much do you really want to see Aaron out there?
1: Well, I mean, that's, you know, those decisions are really going to be made once we get up to it. I mean, trust me, I have a lot of ideas. I have a lot of, I've talked about this, you know, I think in the beginning here, we have plans, but, you know, being a healthy system, let's see what happens. You know, a lot can happen between now and then, too. So, but yeah, he'd like to play. I would like to see him play. So, but we won't make a decision until we get all the way up to it, because there's more that goes into that. Just, you know, having one player play. It's the, you know, it's the culmination of players.
4: All right.
1: Thank you.
7: Drew Aller continues to impress the fans here at St. Vincent College. Nice pass completion to 84, Max Hurlman, about 25, 30 yards downfield across the middle, and that gets a nice round of applause here at St. Vincent College. 11-on-11, the Steelers have been in this for a good portion of the latter half of this day five practice here from St. Vincent College. We are in the probably about another practice, supposed to go to about 105 today, so we probably have about another 10 minutes or so. We still have not seen the back on.

0: backers, which was kind of being teased to everybody up here at St. Vincent earlier this morning that we might see. And they'll still have a little bit of time left here as Rodgers rolls out and hits Darnell Washington across the 45-40-yard line. Nice rollout pass completion from Rodgers, who's also had a good start to camp here in his final training camp here in 2026 for Aaron Rodgers. But again, Drew Aller, who took the rep rate before him there, nice pass completion across the middle. Now we see number 71, Maxi Onuchor, coming in with the first team, Dylan Cook out. And we've seen this rotation of Dylan Cook and Maxi Onuchor with the first teamers quite a bit. Maxi Onuchor on the right side, and he will go up against T.J. Watt, who's in. And we've seen this matchup a few times already here at camp. And again, the players going about 75% to 80%. So with the full pads on for day number one, certainly no one's getting hit to the ground or wrestled to the ground, but a little bit of contact, especially up front with the defensive and offensive lines. And Maxi Onuchor with the block out to T.J. Watt as Rico Dowdle takes the handoff across the middle. And again, players like Patrick Queen just making a little bit of contact. It's contact and release right now here at St. Vincent College on day number one of the pads. But there is some bumping going on, no doubt about that. But again, probably about a 75 to 80% so far between these two teams. That's going to do it for us here at the Midday Show for you today here on SNR. We'll be back at it tomorrow. Will myself and Chris Adamski and Brian Bacco for day six here at St. Vincent College. And again, if you're planning on coming up here to Latrobe, the rest of the week looks like this. Tomorrow, Tuesday, 11 a.m., so that is a full padded practice. Wednesday is not open to the public on the 5th, so no practice for the public that day. The team will still practice that day, just you won't be able to come out here to St. Vincent. And then Thursday the 6th, 11 a.m., Friday at 11 a.m., and then Saturday it's the very, very popular Friday Night Lights on Saturday night this year at Latrobe Memorial Stadium at 6 o'clock. So if you're planning on coming out here, and then the team is off on Sunday the 9th before they pick things back up next week ahead of their first preseason game, which will only be a week from this upcoming Thursday, August 13th, 7 o'clock at Acushur Stadium against the Green Bay Packers. So again, 11 a.m. starts Tuesday, Thursday, Friday this week, and then a 6 o'clock start for Latrobe Memorial Stadium Saturday Night Lights this upcoming Saturday night. Want to thank Justin Miller for keeping things going for us back at the iHeart Studios as he does each and every day for us. I'm Ed Troop along with Brian Bacco and Chris Obdansky. We thank you for listening to continuing coverage. Rob King and Max Starks in the locker room up next here at Steelers Training Camp 2026, right here on Steelers Nation Radio, part of the Steelers Audio Network.
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9: Well, welcome inside the locker room here at St. Vincent College in Latrobe, where we are watching the tail end of practice. Second straight time we've done the show and been able to watch some practice here, Max Starks.
10: Yeah, this is a good omen, because we're still in acclimation period, right? So it's still only 105 minutes. And those counting at home, that's an hour and 45 minutes, if you were wondering. And so it's not allowed to be the full two-plus-hour practice. So we're today and tomorrow, our last two of that. But we did get pads today.
9: Yes.
10: And so therefore there was some more physicality. I'm not going to say pads were clapping, because I didn't hear pads clapping, because there were no drills to where the pads could be clapping. I expected it to be like Thursday and Friday leading up to Saturday. But still, very good to see the intensity ratchet up again.
9: Have you seen anybody here or watching Aaron Rodgers flip one out to Rico Dowdle during a drill in which the pocket was being collapsed a little bit? Anybody? They're running a little two-minute drill here.
10: This is a two-minute drill. Fun. This is the team drill for the end of practice today. So
9: this is exciting. So
10: it's good action.
9: Yep, some pass rush coming. Aaron Rodgers.
10: A dart.
9: Beautiful throw.
10: It's an absolute
9: dart.
10: You
9: know, if you didn't know any of these quarterbacks, and Jamel Dean was in pretty good coverage there too, by the way. If you don't know any of these quarterbacks, if you're looking and you didn't know their ages or anything, and again, they don't have the names on the jerseys here, just the numbers, you'd look at that guy and say, who's that guy? That guy's the best one. I mean, still at this age, Aaron Rodgers, the ball comes out great. It's on the money. And he was messing around, flipping.

0: open one underhand when they were throwing it into the net, right? You know,
1: yeah,
0: right into the pocket. Just, you know, having fun out there, but also just the way the ball comes out of his hand is really remarkable. Still,
1: oh, still absolutely, you know, one of the best that can do it, and that's why he's still out here, and that's why he is who he is. 21 years in this league, the guy can go with the best of them, and if you took the numbers off of the jerseys and just lined them up, you'd
0: right?
1: Be
0: that's
1: like,
0: what I'm saying. Yeah,
1: you'd be like,
0: right.
1: Boom, there he is, like eight. Or
0: whoever that guy
1: insert
0: is,
1: insert guy
0: he's the best
1: with the black cleats on,
0: that's
1: all
0: right.
1: Black
0: yeah.
1: cleats. You know, now we're going by cleats. I like that guy
0: right.
1: For what he does, and I think that's what really makes you know a star quarterback is that he stands alone even when things are anonymous. Right? You just compare him apples to apples. Don't give him a number. Don't give him a resume or anything. You just let him go out there and ball, and he's a guy that you would still pick out of this group of four.
0: Right. And it's going to be, you know, we're not going to talk a lot about personnel groupings and other things. We were talking a little bit about the tight end position. And I think that, you know, I was talking about this with Matt Williamson before practice as well, or during practice as well, the earlier portions of practice. You know, you have, when you're talking about the receiving group, you have two tight ends who are making a lot of money.
1: Yeah.
0: So I would expect to see both those tight ends out in the field a lot. You have three outside linebackers making a lot of money. I would expect to see all those three guys out there, not to justify their salaries. Again, I just want to make this clear. This isn't about, oh, we got to play them because we paid them. No, you paid them because you want to play them.
1: Yes, and they're good enough that they should be on the field.
0: Right, that's right.
1: You paid them starter money, so you, of course, because you believe they're a starter.
0: That's right.
1: So just simply living up to the expectations more so than trying to justify it.
0: Yeah, that's right. There's not. This isn't about justification. Again, you know, I've said this a couple of times. If you want to know what a team thinks about a player, you know, when at a certain point in a guy's career, look at what they're paying him,
1: yeah.
0: or look at what they invested to get him. We picked him in the first round, therefore we think he's good. Therefore, we're going to play him. You know,
1: yeah.
0: And again, we talked about this yesterday at length. Or the last show a couple of days ago, like that doesn't mean a guy doesn't come out of nowhere and you don't play him. There's room for a Willie Parker, there's room for a James Harrison, there's room for a Donnie Shell. It's been something.
1: Jalen Warren,
0: absolutely. There are places for those guys on the Steelers hierarchy. But again, it just shows you what they think about a player. A leaping grab. Oh, Roman Wilson did not.
1: Couldn't get the second foot down.
0: Roman, get that second foot down. That was a tremendous grab, leaping grab in the back of the end zone. I don't know whether he could have gotten the other foot down.
1: He was spinning and tapped the right foot. Just that left foot was still swinging when he stepped out of bounds. So, I mean, that would have been a really tough one on his body positioning to have gotten it there. But, once again, when you're paid and drafted.
0: Third round.
1: You got to make that happen.
0: That's right. That's what you're trying to do.
1: Exactly.
0: You're trying to show them that.
1: Justification.
0: Yes.
1: Justification. That's all it is.
0: You know, when we're talking about, and right now they're running a play from inside the 8-yard line. I think they're going to call this second. I don't see the downs up on the scoreboard. 23 seconds left.
1: The second and goal.
0: Second and goal.
1: I can see the little stick down here, but you wouldn't be able to see the stick from here.
0: I didn't see it. Went for Roman again. this time overthrown a little bit by Rodgers. Even that. Just looked pretty.
1: Throw that corner out.
0: Yeah, ball looked good.
1: It looked good. Looked good, but. But once again, it's third down.
0: Yeah, it's third down. So
1: zero style points. I wish there were.
0: You know, we were talking about, you know, Mike McCarthy yesterday. We talked about the personnel groupings and how much the Steelers used 12 and 13 personnel. That's two or three tight ends out in the field. How much Mike McCarthy in his last year in Dallas used 11 personnel. That was 70% of the time. That's only one tight end, one running back, one tight end out there. Empty set here for Aaron Rodgers, by the way. Pump faking, throwing. Ooh, intercepted.
1: Intercepted.
0: Picked off. Jaquan Brisker, I believe, in the corner of the end zone.
1: Yeah.
0: No, it's not Brisker.
1: No, is it?
0: Somebody with a single-digit number, I think. Maybe it's Patrick Queen dropped back there. You know, when I become president.
1: It's not Jalen Ramsey.
0: When I become president, so these are one of those things, like the players roll up their jerseys and you can't see their numbers.
1: Yeah, that's PQ.
0: And you know who that harms?
1: It was PQ.
0: You know that harms?
1: It helps us.
0: Play-by-play guys, color guys.
1: Color guys.
0: Fans who don't know who it is.
1: Yeah.
0: Illegal when I become president. Illegal.
1: Patrick Queen.
0: It was Patrick Queen. Yeah.
1: It was
0: had
1: PQ.
0: To be.
1: Yeah.
0: It had to be because that rolled up and He said
1: because Jalen Ram

0: Queen.
1: Once again, Jalen Ramsey's not practicing. Daquan Brisker would have been your next one. And Mason Rudolph and DK Metcalf have different colored jerseys.
2: Yes, they do.
1: So
2: yes, they
1: do. Not going to be able to. And then Chris Boswell doesn't participate in those things.
2: That's right.
1: And Aaron Rodgers threw the ball.
2: And yes, only so many.
1: So that's all of our single-digit number opportunities right there.
2: Only so many of those to go around, for sure. And now the second team's going to get their opportunity to run the ball down the field here. But, you know, when you're looking at how they're going to utilize the receiving group, and you have Roman Wilson, and you have Jeremy Bernard, and you have a coach who has a history of Howard here.
1: Howard getting the number two reps.
2: Yeah, interesting.
1: For this drill. Just wanted to point that out because that is significant.
2: Yes.
1: Because normally it's Mason Rudolph. So sorry.
2: Right. They know what he can do. It'll be interesting. Again, we talk about what they're going to do in the preseason. But I just think that if you're going to try to use those two tight ends, that's 12 personnel. That usually means, unless, of course, you go empty set, you're only going to have two receivers. Well, they got Metcalf and they got Pittman, and I don't think those guys are coming off the field very often. So how they're going to utilize the other guys, you know, Jeremy Bernard, Roman Wilson, will be extremely interesting. And I think those guys are in positions. The great part.
1: Michael Pittman's running here with a two, just made a catch. So, yeah, so you talk about that versatility, trying to have professional wide receivers out there.
2: Yeah, the other part that is – the part that's good for the Steelers is, say, a Jeremy Bernard. You know, he's a rookie. You don't have to thrust him into action. You can bring him along slowly. But
1: and he can be more interchangeable than needing to be a necessity in that group.
2: That's right.
1: Because he is, you know, he has the body type of an X and a Z. So, I mean, and we kind of talked about this last week. Big trips, little trips, right? Big 11, little 11. You could have that. Whereas if you want to insert him in, you can insert him in alongside. He doesn't necessarily have to be a replacement of, but he can change his versatility. It doesn't have to be thrust into a starting role right out the gates because of, you know, the luxury you have of having multiple wide receivers.
2: Exactly. And then the other guys, excuse me, are in a position that you want guys to be in a position of, and that is earn it.
1: Yeah.
2: You know what? You want to play more? I'm not going to I have the luxury of having two tight ends that I feel really good about. Again, just look at what the team thinks about these guys because they've got big salaries. I don't have to say this again. I don't have to say this 1,000 times. No. They're going to play.
1: Yeah.
2: Pat Freiermuth and Darnell Washington are going to play. So if you want to get into that rotation, you've got to earn it. They're not casting around looking for, boy, who's going to be our fourth receiver? Well, you know what? You may not need it. Right?
1: No.
2: And if you don't earn it, we've got other personnel, maybe not exactly, you know, the body types or whatever you'd think of in four wides or what have you, but okay, we'll scheme it up a little bit differently and we'll go with those guys. So I like that because it creates competition internally.
1: Yeah, nobody is assured anything, except for maybe Aaron Rodgers. That's about it.
2: Yes. Yes, he's starting.
1: Yeah, he is starting. Cam Hayward starting, TJ Watt starting. Outside of that, like, this is a competition. This is a brand new slate for a lot of guys. We talk about Roman Wilson, right? Like, because Roman, you know, fell out of favor with the previous staff. But now you get to reinvent yourself.
2: Right.
1: So you got to take advantage of those opportunities. And for new guys coming in here, I get to create a role for myself. Caleb Johnson, nobody owes him anything. Yes, he did have an opportunity and he was drafted, but Mike McCarthy and staff didn't draft
2: Caleb Johnson.
1: So guess what? You've got to go earn that other role. You're competing with Jaylen Warren and Rico Dowdle, but you're competing with Travis Homer, Eli Heidenreich, right? Even Nowakowski and Lou Nichols. You've got to go in there and prove your dominance as a guy who's going to be counted in amongst the crowd.
2: Yeah, and by the way, Bernard made a nice catch. Jeremy Bernard made a nice catch along the sideline, a well-delivered ball by Will Howard as well. It's 32 seconds in counting as they've taking the ball to the 36-yard line here. Oop, and a deflected ball at the line of scrimmage with Howard trying to get one out there. But it is.
1: Was that a little Bruner?
2: I didn't see who deflected it. I was looking at the offense.
1: Okay, yeah. I was wondering if that was Carson's out there. Is Carson or Castro? Yeah, no, that was Carson. That was Carson.
2: He's out there. I say
1: little Bruner. I apologize. Right. I'm like, because I know his dad,
2: right,
1: and I'm in the era of when his dad played. So I see Carson, and Carson was a young man, but Carson's an adult. So Carson Bruner, number 44, was

0: out there on coverage.
1: Yep. So, and again, some of the interesting personnel groupings that I think we're going to see. Contested catch, A.T. Perry,
0: and flag.
1: Dale and Everett, but they're going to get Dale in for pass interference, yes?
0: Yeah. Yes, they are. Yeah. Flag came out, saw the referee on the sideline, threw it.
1: Right. So that'll give us 21 seconds of the ball, probably inside the 15-yard line. This is fun. I'm really enjoying watching these guys go at it. So I do think, though, Max, that, like you said, so Caleb Johnson and Roman Wilson, you know what? In spring ball, they were blinking. You know why? Because they were coming out of the doghouse and they were seeing some light out there. Yeah. But by the same token, you know, new staff, they aren't former third-round picks.
0: Nope.
1: They're just guys. They're guys with an opportunity just like everybody else. And to some degree, you know what? I don't know what the sliding scale would be. A third-round draft choice from another regime versus a seventh-round draft choice from our regime. I don't know where the...
2: Yeah, what's the quantifiable difference, right? Yeah. What's the value add here?
1: A seventh-rounder for us equals a third-rounder for somebody else. I don't know. I don't know how they're... you'd like to think that, again, that, you know, what did Mike Tomlin call the opponent? Nameless gray faces.
0: Yeah.
1: That there's something to that when a new staff comes in and they're evaluating guys. And so if you're especially now in this first year, if you're a receiver like a Joaquin Davis who came in, had some time with Denver, athletic freak, A.T. Perry, I think was a former draft pick. He's a tall, rangy guy. You know, listen, you're trying to say, okay, I want to be one of your five or six receivers. And so I've got a chance now, right? I've got a chance to be that guy because I've got a clean slate.
0: Yeah, no favoritism, right? There's no favoritism that's being played. Everybody's getting an equal look at it. And then I also think because of how much work they get early in that practice, when they have two fields going at the same pace, at the same time, getting the same amount of plays, that gives you just a better opportunity, man.
1: Yeah.
0: The more reps you get out there to put yourself on tape, the better opportunity it is for you to make yourself visible and make yourself known to the coaches. It's not falling into obscurity because you got two reps with a fourth-string quarterback who knows he's not going to be here, right?
1: Yes.
0: You're not getting the Chris Aluakin and the John Rhys Plumlee snaps. You're going to get an opportunity to have Will Howard, Drew Aller, Mason Rudolph, and Aaron Rodgers throw you a pass potentially.
1: And, you know, I will also say this, Max. You know, Mike McCarthy watched a ton of Steelers tape. He watched a ton of Steelers tape before he got interviewed by the team. You know, he wanted to know about this team, and he did know about this team, and he talked about it at his introductory press conference. This is not a bare cupboard I'm walking into. This is a very good team. I'm walking into a team that's got talent, and my goal is to put a seventh Lombardi trophy on the shelves over there at the Steelers facility. So there is, you know, there's going to be some preconceived notion of who can play and who can't. And then you have communications with the front office staff. Hey, what did you see in this guy when you selected him? I'm sure these are conversations that are happening. But it's not the same, I don't think, as a staff that's been around these guys for 1, 2, 3, 4, 7, 8, 14 years, whatever the case may be. I think as time goes on, you know, as the staff, you know, huddles together after this year, they might say, okay, well, listen, we'd like to keep this guy. We lost him free agency. We got a hole. Here's a guy over here. He was on our roster last year. Nah, I'd like to try to replace him. You know what I mean? Those are the things I think when you're around a team more often over the course of a year, you're going to have more of those, call them preconceived notions, but also call them educated opinions on guys too.
0: Yeah, well, and we already saw that. So we did have one move that's
1: happened.
0: Well,
1: we're going to get to that.
0: Yeah, I'm just saying. So they're already starting to gain what they're looking for. So to your point, Sometimes it comes a little bit quicker than others, but for the most part, that is how you need to do it because they're in the world of now. And as you see with Mike McCarthy and how he likes to run things, he doesn't want, if he can stave off waiting as much as possible and get to it immediately, that's why I think you have all these reps out here, because you also need to expose guys to figure out who's bluffing and who's really real.
1: Right.
0: So we can actually give guys legitimate opportunities to make this team.
1: Well, you underwent a coaching staff change, right? Here for Bill Cowher and there for Mike Tomlin. We're going to risk running a little late unless you would like to dive into that after the break.
0: Let's do it after the break.
1: Okay.
0: Because it's going to take a little bit of time to to get the therapy couch in here and let's talk about it.
1: So we have a roster move to tell you about for the Steelers, and it's not in.

0: significant. We're going to get to that, and Max is going to tell you what these guys are facing. We're looking at these guys now. They're breaking down into little position groups. They're doing some post-practice work. Max is opening up the window. I don't know whether that's to get rid of the fly or
1: it is to get rid of the
0: ambience.
1: Fly.
0: Okay. I thought it was ambience.
1: Oh, I think I just killed the fly.
0: Okay. Never mind. That's all right. So window closed again. So we got the jugs machines going. We have guys running more patterns. We have offensive linemen working with each other on drops and other things. So some cool stuff happening here on the field at St. Vincent College. Max is going to talk about what he just said as far as a new coach and what that means. Also, we'll tell you about that personnel move that the Steelers made when we continue in the locker room here on the Steelers Audio Network.
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0: And welcome back inside the locker room as we see the players sort of dissipating. Some of these guys still out there. Roman Wilson loves running around in his bare feet, by the way, out here at camp. You never noticed that?
14: Yeah.
0: He's got a shirt on today. Usually he's running around with just his pants on and he's out in the backyard.
14: I mean, I think he realized that today with all of the extra padding that he had to wear today, it's like, yeah, that farmer's tan's starting to grow a little bit more bolder, so you want to try and create a contrast.
0: Right, yep. So let's talk, before we get to the roster move that the Steelers made, let's get to what it's like to undergo a coaching change. And so I'm trying to remember who the absolute star players were. Ben Roethlisberger, Troy Polamalu still on those teams?
14: Troy Polamalu, Alan Faneca.
0: Right. Unaffected.
14: Joey Porter.
0: Largely unaffected, right?
14: Yeah,
0: Joey Porter. Nothing's going to happen with those guys.
14: No, never, never.
0: You know, Mike Tomlin's going to walk in and say, thank you, right?
14: Yeah,
0: thank
14: yeah, exactly.
0: you for allowing me to inherit these guys. So for you, for some other guys, maybe a little more uncertainty. What was it like?
14: Yeah, I think, it's nerve-wracking because you didn't know who was going to be the head coach. You'd heard conflicting stories, whether it's going to be Russ Grimm, Ken Wisenhunt,
0: right, that's
14: and
0: right.
14: Mike Tomlin, right? There was three coaches in that kind of final mix. Two of those currently on the staff, and then, of course, Mike Tomlin being the young, hot coach and out of Minnesota and a one-year defensive coordinator. So you're like, man, okay, well, who's it going to be? And then finally decisions made. And, you go in the facility and you're like, who? And who's he going to bring? Who's he going to keep?
0: Right.
14: Right. As far as on the coaching staff that I'm going to be familiar with. And for Mike Tomlin coming in, he did keep a lot of the guys that we knew. The entire defensive staff was intact.
0: Well, I was going to say, it would probably be a little bit easier transition for those guys because, I don't want to take anything away from anybody. And their coaching acumen and abilities, but when you have your guy, right, at defensive coordinator,
14: that's a Hall of Famer,
0: right?
14: Could
0: it's almost
14: both.
0: I'm not saying it's a second head coach, but it's probably not far away from saying we're gonna. Dick LeBeau has, you got a lot of input, Dick. Yeah. You got a lot of say. There's some continuity here for the defensive side of the ball.
14: Yeah. Well, it was pretty much, hey, Coach LeBeau, that's your side of the ball.
0: Yeah. All right.
14: Hey, keep doing what you were doing because literally there was no change there, right? It was, all right, you go ahead, do what you need to do, and there will be some subtle changes offensively because obviously you did have the departure. We'll have a new special teams coach that comes in because – when Ken Wisenhunt got the job for the Cardinals, he brought Russ Grimm with him. He brought Kevin Spence with him. He brought a number of coaches on the offensive side of the ball with him to Arizona. So there was more voids. And Bruce Arians stayed, of course, and then went from wide receivers coach up to the offensive coordinating position. And, you know, Dick Hoke retired. And so you had a couple of changes where there was availability to bring those coaches in. Now insert a Larry Zerline at the offensive line position. And also you bring in a couple of different guys.
0: Let me ask you a question.
14: Kirby Wilson at the running back job.
0: Yeah, that's right. Yeah. Did the Arians ascension – that's kind of nice alliteration, the Arians ascension.
14: Yeah.
0: It sounds like a Robert Ludlum book. Did the Arians ascension sort of ease any of those anxieties players might have had, or is there still – I suppose, like I said, I if you're Ben Roethlisberger, you got no anxieties. If you're Troy Polamalu, everybody's got anxieties, yeah. But I mean, you're not worried about, boy, am I going to get snaps? Yeah, Troy, you're going to get snaps. Yes, Joey, you're going to get snaps. Yes, Alan, you're going to get snaps. Yes, Ben, you're going to get snaps. How did you feel personally, and do you think other guys, I think I use the just rough analogy that two or three guys are going to be hurt by a head coaching change. Two or three guys are going to be helped by a head coaching change. As far as actual jobs, I don't know whether maybe one or two more guys might ascend in the ranks. One or two guys might descend in the ranks but still stay on the team. Is there a rough number of guys that were affected? And what is the anxiety level like for a player? Did you feel like you were solidified when the coaching change came?
14: I definitely thought I was solidified and then found out I wasn't. So I mean, there was a false sense of solidarity.
0: Okay.
14: But I think the biggest thing was it created opportunities for guys. Like James Harrison benefited greatly from Mike Tomlin coming in as head coach because it made it easier to allow Clark Hagans to go and then get a James Harrison in there and create a more prominent role for himself. Just as one guy, as I'm thinking about it, like out loud, I mean, also, you're talking about going back 20 years to remember that first year.
0: Right.
14: And, you know, some guys, you know, had unceremonious exits, or some of them, they went 1 year, and then the second year is when they got let go. That was also a feeling out because, you know, back then also, you didn't want to have to overhaul your roster. Like what we do now, like what Omar Khan's done over the last 3 years, that was unheard of back in 2007 and 8, right? That was not the way that you did it. It was incremental changes, very small changes. Maybe you had a splash here, a splash there. But to churn 45, 50 guys on a roster, which is what Omar Khan's done over the last 2 years, or last 3 years, that's something that's crazy. So, like you said, 2 to 3 guys is a big shift. And I think
0: that's 10% of your roster.
14: Yeah,
0: right.
14: Yeah, you're absolutely right. So it is a significant number. And I think there were guys who were hurt, and then there were guys who had a little bit more weight when it came to the draft picks. That, like you said, you're talking about last year's third round pick. Is he as valuable as this year's seventh round with the new coaching staff?
0: Right. That's right.
14: You could see that there was more weight put on the guys he was bringing in versus the guys he inherited.
0: Okay. Interesting.
14: Even though you had 1 to 2, you know, you had a championship under your belt and a team that went to 2 AFC championship games. It was like, but it's not my guys.
0: Right.
14: So you kept a
0: lot.
14: Or
0: they're aging out or moves need to be made
14: getting
0: or whatever.
14: Older right. And trying to figure out what's the next step for them. But, yeah, there were some guys, and the first one that comes to mind is James Harrison as being a guy who had a smaller role with BC and was more a special teams ace that then ascended and really took off once Mike Tomlin came.
0: Again, I think that, you know, I was thinking in terms of guys in the doghouse or whatever, however you want to describe Caleb Johnson and Roman Wilson, for example, two guys that are examples. But there's probably, with a team like that, you know, maybe there were a few guys where Bill Cowher and his coaching staff, and again, I'm just totally surmising here, but said, hey, you know, these guys are war horses. I've been through the battles with these guys for a couple of AFC championship games and a Super Bowl, and they're reliable. Yeah, they've lost a step, but, man, I know what I've got in them. And you know, there's a bond there that a new coach might come in and say, well, he's lost a step. Yeah, forget all the other. I heard the only words I heard out of that sentence were not war horse, through it, AFC. The only thing I heard was lost a step. So he's got to go, and I got to bring somebody else in.
14: Yeah.
0: I hadn't thought about that aspect of it, the comfort and familiarity. I think of a player like a Connor Hayward. I think Connor Hayward was really valued for the number of different things he could do. Now, he left in free agency, but, you know, again, is a new coaching staff going to place value on that? Or are they going to say, listen, instead of a guy that can do five things well, do I want a guy who might have the potential to do one thing at an extraordinary level and can't do the other four things that a guy like Connor could do? You just don't know. You don't know. And I would think that's a difficult spot for the players because it casts a lot of uncertainty on your livelihood.
14: Yeah, it does. And you even think about like Alan Faneca, kind of forced out after his first year with Tomlin. Wasn't quite a fit there. So then, you kind of ease him and also let him know, hey, you can go elsewhere.
0: Right.
14: Free agency is one of those things. And kind of equalizes, but that's what you also realize is not necessarily where you'll fall out of favor, but you will be helped along the way down the path of losing favor without it being that name.
0: Right, right. So I guess one of the other things that I would ask as far as, roster construction and coaching changes and that kind of thing, Maybe this happened more in college than the pros, where you have smaller rosters and you have more track records and different things with guys. But did you have guys on your team with the Steelers, particularly in that transition period, where you thought, I wonder why X isn't playing more? Or even, I wonder why Y is playing so much. Did you ever have guys like that, or could you see it and feel it? Okay,
14: yeah. For the sake of
0: all names will be changed.
14: Yeah, they'll be changed. There was a couple of guys that played similar positions that I definitely was how did he get in there? And
0: well, certainly it affects you. You know, I mean, look. Let's say you're the backup to this is the nature of being a competitor, I think, Max. Let's say you're the backup to a great cornerback, right? As the backup, you got there and this guy's really great, but you know what? I can do this and this, if I was out there, I would do just as good a job as that guy's doing, right?
14: Yeah.
0: You have to think that way as an athlete.
14: Yeah, yeah.
0: Have to.
14: You will not have gotten anywhere close to this.
0: Right, yeah,
14: that,
0: yeah.
14: Right? Yeah.
0: Okay, so he's 6'4 and runs a 4.3 40 and can do a triple reverse dunk on a basketball, but I can do this.
14: Exactly.
0: And I can do this, and I think I'd be just as good as him.
14: To get to that
0: exactly.
14: position.
0: You have to think that way.
14: That guy can't dribble it. You have to give it to him, from the three-point line. Then he's spectacular. But who has to bring it two-thirds of the way up?
0: But honestly, even if that guy could dribble, you'd still find something that you thought you could do better. I'm thinking about, other positions. Were you ever like, how come that cornerback or how come that linebacker or did you have teammates like that where you're like, I just don't know why he's playing so much or why he isn't playing more?
14: Oh, yeah. I mean, I kind of hinted at that with that previous one was you'll see and you're looking like, I mean, he's all right, but
0: right.
14: The guy we had in there before him was way better. I was like, I get it's probably a contract year or there's something that they're seeing, but I'm not seeing. As far as a production standpoint, I hate going against this guy.
0: Yeah.
14: I can't wait to go against this guy.
0: Right, right.
14: And if you have an offensive guy saying that about a defensive guy, that's not a good compliment.
0: Right. Yep.
14: You want the reverse. You want the guy that everybody hates to see on the opposite side of the ball versus the guy you can't wait to see.
0: Yep.
14: I mean, that's left for Sundays when you're on the sidelines watching that other side of the ball.
0: Yeah.
14: And it happens to be your guys with the same jersey. But That was a question because it was like, well, what are you trying to prove here? Because, this guy's a known commodity. This guy has the resume, and you let that guy go or you let that guy sit on the bench, and you're promoting something that we're just not seeing. And as a veteran team, that's something that this crew is going through, right? You know, you've had Tomlin for a number of years, and then you're having this transition with Mike McCarthy And it's different. And the same thing when Bill Cowher to Mike Tomlin. I was with Coach Cowher for 3 years. It was different. And then you're trying to figure out what this new coach is. And you're also trying to balance your livelihood. Like, I got to keep going. Is this something I can fit into or not in the process? But I would say that looking at this type of transition, and also it doesn't happen that often in Pittsburgh.
0: Mm-hmm. That's right.
14: You know what I'm saying? Like,

0: I mean, we're talking about this. This is only the third changing of the guard, so to speak, and the fourth head coach, right? So three interchanges in between since 1969.
1: Yeah.
0: This isn't the Jets. This isn't the Cardinals. This isn't, you know, the Browns. This isn't the Jaguars, where we've seen 7, 8 head coaches
1: yeah.
0: in the last number of years.
1: You think about fresh set of eyes. Well, that fresh set of eyes is replacing somebody who used to have a fresh set of eyes, but by the time they're finished, they're reaching for the cheaters. You know what I mean?
0: Yes,
1: they've been
0: exactly,
1: around.
0: Exactly.
1: They've been around. Yes. Still got those good eyes, but I just, you know, all those things are factors, I think. You know, who's that player that's not playing? Who's that player that's in the doghouse? Who's that player that's valued for a different fit? Whether that is comfort, special teams, they do something that, hey, he's really good for this scheme, but he's kind of a tweener in another scheme, so he's out. It's going to be interesting to see whether there are whether we're going to be surprised by roster moves. Now, part of the reason we're talking about this is there's actual like kind of it's getting more physical today, and we're going to start to see the separation, and we'll get in through camp and that sort of thing. I just wonder if I look at the roster and think, boy, it doesn't seem to me like there's that many positions up for grabs, but it's also possible that there are more up for grabs than you might think because of fresh eyes, fresh set of eyes. Maybe guys were underutilized. Maybe guys were valued differently in other roles. And so
0: schematics,
1: right? Yeah, schematics
0: as well.
1: Exactly. Yeah, that's I think what I was alluding to there. Hey, we want this out of this position, and so that squeezes somebody else out and creates an opportunity for somebody.
0: Yeah, philosophy and how they go about the same business that we think looks like the same on the outside, but there's a certain requirement. I mean, I have to imagine that Mike McCarthy has a list of requirements for each position, what he wants to see, a value system, to a grading metric on how he looks at it. And that's just going to be different from what a Mike Tomlin looked at, what a Bill Cowher looked at, a Chuck Noll looked at. And I think it's going to be even more detailed than probably a lot of those other guys because he's been around this game. He's a veteran coach coming into this. You have to think about this. The previous three guys hadn't ever been head coaches when they came to Pittsburgh.
1: Right.
0: This guy's come from two other historic franchises before he gets here.
1: Yep.
0: So it's going to be different because he's seen what the success looks like. And hell, he took one of those trophies from us.
1: Yeah,
0: right?
1: That's right.
0: So if he knew how to beat us, you know, he's definitely going to bring more insight when he joins us.
1: That's right, yeah.
0: So
1: a young coach might say, ooh, look, red jelly beans. You know,
0: yeah, exactly.
1: Say, we don't need red jelly beans. You know, forget that. That's, you know, whatever.
0: Exactly. We're yellow only over here. Okay?
1: Exactly. That doesn't work.
0: Yeah.
1: Red jelly beans don't show up at don't show up for meetings on time.
0: Yeah.
1: You know what I mean?
0: So, yeah, exactly.
1: Or whatever you need. So it's, you know, it's you're right. The wizened sort of veteran look that Mike McCarthy has. That'll be fun to watch as well. So, listen, a lot going on, including the roster move we haven't gotten to, but we are going to get to on the other side of the break. And we continue in the locker room here on the Steelers Audio Network.
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0: And welcome back to St. Vincent's College in Latrobe as we are in the locker room. And we thank you for being with us. Alongside Max Starks, I'm Rob King. And we are getting ready. I just talked to our esteemed producer, Dan Quinlan, about, you know, during the break about our preparation for the game next week, Max. Is it
15: here
0: possible?
15: Already?
0: It's here already. You know, it was funny. We were talking about I was talking to some of the scouts because the scouts just got in and they were like, man, it's crazy. I'm like, you know, Labor Day getting moved back a full week into September, where it's normally right at the beginning of the month, and therefore moving camp back to the end of July. Well, college still starts on time, and there's scouts who are normally here at camp that are now on the road because things are a week later, and so it's crazy to think, but then you still move up the window for the Hall of Fame game, which is coming up this weekend, right? And then that's when everybody else.

0: else will be coming in to their opportunities in preseason. We'll be starting in earnest next week. So, but we will have our first preseason game come this Saturday.
1: Who's in the Hall of Fame game this year?
0: Is it?
2: I'll look it up.
0: Saints and somebody? I'm trying to think.

0: A move made. Darnell Savage let go. Rayshon Jenkins brought in at the safety position. So bringing some veteran guys in there. You have Brisker and you have Elliott. Then you have a young guy in Robert Spears Jennings, athletic guy who the Steelers were delighted to find available for them in the sixth round. Yeah. Right? They think a lot of his athleticism. So you're trying to get another safety in there, preferably. I think a veteran guy, because when you get a young guy like Spears Jennings, look, you want to bring him along at a pace. We talked about this with Jeremy Bernard. It's nice to have the luxury of bringing guys along. Remember, people forget this, like Troy Polamalu, other guys, they didn't just step right in and immediately get every single snap. They were able to develop, and Troy is, of course, a first speaking of the Hall of Fame game, first ballot Hall of Famer. So the ability to be able to maybe roll some
1: Sebastian
0: of these.
1: Castro. So we have Sebastian a young guy Castro already there. But like you said, veterans.
0: By the way, it's Panthers Cardinals in the Hall of Fame game.
1: Panthers Cardinals.
0: When you think about
1: went in from the Panthers?
0: I don't know. Now you're gonna make me look
1: Luke Kuechly.
0: Luke Kuechly. That's right.
1: Kuechly. Yep. Call. That makes sense. Yep.
0: Good call.
1: I was, like, sitting there.
0: So when you think about by the way, Jack Henderson, tremendous athlete, right back there at the safety position. He's got an opportunity to make the team. But I think the Steelers look like they're looking for that one extra veteran guy. And they started with Darnell Savage, and they tried out Rayshon Jenkins, and they have cut Darnell Savage and added Rayshon Jenkins to the team. Veteran guy, a little bit older than Savage, been around for a couple of years longer in the NFL.
1: Yeah.
0: What can he bring to the team?
1: I think vision. I think vision and experience and communication, because that's the other thing you're looking at the safety position. You've got to get everybody else on the back end, you know, involved and talking to each other. So when you have a veteran back there, you know, you know what the older voice is back there. You know when the grown folks speak, the young folks listen, right? And I think that's what you kind of get with having a Rayshon Jenkins who understands what Patrick Graham is trying to do. It's going to be a different system of defense. So you want to bring guys in who are versed, because especially when you come in this late. Right, you're coming into the beginning of training camp, but yet the end of the acclimation. Your first day, Rayshon Jenkins is in pads. You didn't get the 4-day acclimation with the day off. You didn't get OTAs and mini camps. So, you know, you hit the ground running. So I think that's also someone that understands the sense of urgency and expediency of the moment.
0: Right. So, and I think a guy that has been known to be able to play some special teams as well.
1: Yeah, exactly. He's got a history of it, and he's a guy who's going to be able to just fit in. We talked about the more you can do to be different, to be a part of this group and fit in where things are necessary. So I think having him there is going to be key. And for Rayshon, you know, he brings a wealth of experience. I mean, he's a guy who's not unfamiliar with playing in the open area and being able to figure out into some of the man schemes. So Patrick Graham's going to have a really good time of having some veterans in this group that he can now depend on, because as we look at it, and this is how it kind of breaks down when you're talking about the safeties, you got Amari Harvey, you know, rookie. Robert Spears Jennings, rookie. You know, and then you have guys like Jack Henderson, Sebastian Castro. Oh, by the way, where does Jalen Ramsey, when he comes back, fits into that equation.
0: Right. And he is a safety blanket type guy. By the way, we've seen Castro and Henderson back there quite a bit together, right?
1: And Brisker, yeah. Brisker, too.
0: So, I think Brisker and Elliott are your number one guys.
1: Your
0: two starters. And then we've seen Henderson and Castro running together back at that safety position. But you also have, like you said, Robert Spears Jennings. And then, you know, Jalen Ramsey you talk about safety blankets, okay, and guys that give you comfort, right?
1: Yeah.
0: He gives you that at a Hall of Fame level, which is kind of nice to have, right?
1: Yeah,
0: I mean, it's one thing to have a safety blanket. Right. Hey, he can play multiple positions. This guy's going to the Hall of Fame.
1: He's a safety tent, okay? There's safety blankets, and then there's a safety tent. That's what Jalen Ramsey is, because he can cover the entire top of the back half of your defense.
0: Yes, but again, you know, so we talked about that in terms of, you know, who's pushing for a spot, who is going to, you know, make you do things a little bit differently. Is there a receiver out there that's going to make you play a little less 12 than you would think? Can Jeremy Bernard or Roman Wilson push you off of that spot? Is there a corner?

0: who says, listen, he's so good, he's better at corner than X is at safety, and so let's move Jalen Ramsey back to safety. You know what I mean? These things are interconnected. They don't happen in a vacuum, but they're certainly worthy of keeping an eye on.
1: Well, and they're getting extended views of them because of guys being out, right? Because you don't have a Joey Porter Jr. in there and a Dante Kent, you can now roll and get more looks at Asante Samuel and Jamel Dean and how that looks together in those moments. And like you said, for Jalen Ramsey, I'm getting to see more Sebastian Castro. I'm getting to see more of Dalen Everett. I'm getting to see more of these guys that are going to be nickel safety types that are going to fill in to your starting unit and be that fifth guy in there. You're getting to see more of them because you have one less guy that you have to get reps for right now.
0: Right.
1: So it just, once again, it just extends the looks and allows you to gather more data points to make more informed decisions in these moments. And so you bring in a Rayshon Jenkins, who you see a veteran presence. Does he still got it? A.
0: Right.
1: And B, you know, what can he still do for us? Can he play that safety position? Could he be the number two that can bring along Henderson or Castro or insert guy here?
0: Right.
1: Can he be that complement? And then can he fill in for if an Elliott goes out?
0: Right.
1: Can he fill in if Brisker has time off? You want to make sure that there's no significant drop-offs when you switch from different personnel groups.
0: Yes. Ideally, again, and I was talking about this with Matt before the before we came on the air, Matt Williamson. You know, no team, you look at your team and know your team the best. The Steelers fans, and especially the diehard ones, they know the 53, they know the 70, you know, they know the 90. They've got an idea of guys. Of course, they're not ultimately making the decisions, but I can assure you there is no team out there that's looking at their 53 and saying, we got 53 Pro Bowlers. If he's hurt, he's going to step in. He's going to be a Pro Bowler. And then if he's hurt, the other guy's going to step in, and he's going to be a Pro Bowler.
1: Exactly.
0: Doesn't happen. You're always going to have some compromises on your roster. You're probably going to be looking at certain positions in your roster and saying, well, he's the best we have. You know, doesn't necessarily mean
1: best of what's left.
0: Right. Doesn't mean he's the best in the game. But I just think when I look at the Steelers roster, Max, I just don't think there's going to be a lot of guys on this 53-man roster where you're saying, well, okay, we'll have to live with him. I just think there's a lot of good players. Again, we brought it up several times. For those that don't listen all the time, first of all, shame on you. But, you know, just you don't have to look back any further than last year to see Dylan Cook and James Pierre and know that you started with 53, but you had many more players than that. Now, the question is, you know, how do you go from solid and good to very good? And of course, I think if you win your division and make the playoffs, you're very good. So now how do you make that next step to being the team that is going to, you know, win that first round game, win that second round game, start eyeing an AFC championship game, that kind of team? How do you make that next step forward? Because clearly they haven't been able to do that, Max, in the last, you know, what, 7 years, I think it is.
1: Yeah, they've always been in the gooder category.
0: Yes, right.
1: But sadly enough, only very few dictionaries recognize gooder.
0: Yes.
1: So you just you go from good to great, and we've kind of been right there in between.
0: Yes. Goodest.
1: Yeah, right, exactly.
0: Gooder to goodest.
1: Gooderer.
0: They need to be gooderer.
1: Yeah, they need to be gooderer at what they do.
0: Yeah, I think that's the T-shirt we need this year. We need to be gooderer.
1: Yeah.
0: Is the T-shirt to no? I don't think that'll. I don't think that will go. I don't think anyone wants to be gooderer.
1: No.
0: But
1: you want to be great, and I think that's what we're talking about. How do you make that jump to great?
0: Right.
1: Because that's the team that wins in the first round. That's the team that threatens in the second, if not sneaks into the AFC championship game. And may not win it, but they think about Denver, right? Mm-hmm. The Tim Tebow. How did you get there? You know, Jacksonville with Blake Bortles.
0: Yeah.
1: When they also went to New England afterwards. Like, you want to be in that category, but actually it's justifiable. It's not,
0: in
1: spite of.
0: That's exactly right. You know, and just quickly, I think one more thing that I wanted to talk about with roster construction. We'll talk about other stuff in the next hour. But, you know, you have James Pierre, you have Dylan Cook. Now, other teams thought James Pierre was going to be the guy who went out and got himself a contract. If the other team thought Dylan Cook was the guy who's going to come in and start a tackle after the injury to Broderick Jones and more than acquit himself well, he never would have made it to the practice squad.
1: Yeah.
0: So how do you figure out as a personnel guy, okay, we can

0: sneak this? Maybe there's a guy you really like. Do you risk sneaking him on the practice squad or attempting to, because other teams can try to claim them, versus, hey, we know this guy's going to get claimed, so we know player A is going to be claimed if we put him on the practice squad. We think we like B actually a little bit better, but we think we can slide him onto that roster squad. But then, of course, you're pulling out your hair if he's claimed. So that's going to be an interesting part of the evaluation process as well.
1: Well, and I think also with that, there's a little bit of risk. I mean, you are rolling the dice.
0: Do the same thing in the draft, right?
1: Yeah, exactly.
0: We think he's going to be there in the next round, and we're going to be kicking ourselves if we're wrong.
1: Oh, crap. Or you think he's there, and then somebody jumps in front of you right before you're about to take them.
0: That's exactly right. Fun stuff.
1: Not that I'm talking about the first round of the draft this year or anything like that.
0: No.
1: This is hearsay.
0: I'm going to say it now. I'm glad it worked out that way.
1: I am too.
0: I am. I really am.
1: Knee jerk, I was pissed because you never want to feel like you got.
0: Yeah.
1: But when I sat back and you start to think about it, you start to see things unfold, and you're like, no, this is how it needed to be. We got the guys that we needed for this team.
0: So let me just say the things I'm not. I'm not a scout.
1: Yeah.
0: I'm not a personnel director. I'm not a coach who's going to develop this player. I didn't sit in meetings. I didn't talk to these guys before practice. They're all the
1: not
0: before
1: a team
0: the draft,
1: doctor either.
0: Not a team doctor. Either. All those things that I'm not, right? Mm-hmm. So I don't want to pretend that I'm anything like that or have any kind of, oh, I scouted this guy. I just like the big, large guy at right tackle. I kind of like that.
1: Yeah. And you know, for all intents and purposes, you might have stayed at a Holiday Inn Express.
0: Yeah, I may have. That's exactly. You
1: might have.
0: That's my claim. Yeah, yeah. That's my claim to saying who the Steelers should have selected.
1: Yeah, exactly.
0: Stayed at a Holiday Inn Express last night.
1: Yeah, exactly. Oh, God, I love that. That was so great for so long.
0: It's good stuff.
1: But you're right. I mean, big-bodied individuals who can move exceptionally well are in rare finds.
0: That's right.
1: You can't find that type. You know, as Wolf would say, large prairie mammals, right?
0: That's right.
1: You can't. They're a finite species there, them. They're not quite endangered, but on a football field, you might as well say that. Between 32 different places they can forage, it's tough to put 10 together.
0: It is. It is for sure.
1: It is very tough to put 10 together, and we are a place that we could say we've comprised a lot of those. And going with Maxi Onuachor, yes, he's a little bit raw, but the traits are there, and he ascended, and he had a crescendo before the draft, which is the way that you want it to happen at Senior Bowl.
0: Yes.
1: The ultimate scouting event before you get to the combine.
0: I think a lot of people thought maybe he'd ascended quickly to a second-round pick, and then after the Senior Bowl, they're like, I don't think this guy's going to be around.
1: He ain't going to make it out the first round.
0: He's not going to make it out of the first round. Hey, stick around. We have lots more to come as the practice fields are now emptied of players. They've all gone on, and the fans are still a few fans up there hoping for some
1: behind this
0: Hall of Fame stragglers.
1: Well, behind this tree right here, this big collection of trees, that's the Pat McAfee show. Still going.
0: Oh, it's still. I didn't know he was here.
1: Yeah, so he's here today. He's over on the baseball field this year.
0: Gotcha. That's why they're all over
1: there. Yeah, so that's why they're all over watching that. So that's my little junior Cub reporter.
0: I appreciate it.
1: Obviously, Schaefer is junior Cub. I have to go junior Cub reporting.
0: All right, stick around. More to come in the locker room when we continue here on the Steelers Audio Network.
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16: And welcome back in the locker room from St. Vincent College in Latrobe. Went a little long in that first hour, so thanks for being with us through the break and into the second hour of the show. Looking up on the field, see those people up there, they're gathered for the Pat McAfee show.
18: What?
16: Yes.
18: I didn't even know that.
16: Yep. How long is he on there? How long is he on today for?
18: I think shows from 12 to 3, I think. Are they okay. A three-hour show?
16: I don't know.
18: I think they're a three-hour, or they're a two-hour show live on ESPN, and they do another hour on the streaming. So
16: gotcha.
18: I think that's how it works. 12 to 2 ESPN, then the extra hour, the power hour, they call it.
16: And you and Missy Matthews, who completes us.
18: Yes.
16: Who completes the broadcast team.
18: Yeah, it completes.
16: I'm now making a

0: circle with my hands. For those of you listening on radio who can't actually see us, I'm making the complete circle sign. So you guys interviewed Pat this morning.
1: Yeah, we interviewed Pat because Missy went to high school with Pat and all those guys up there.
0: Oh,
1: so Diggs as well. Diggs was at Plum. So
0: I'll be
1: those
0: darned.
1: Are all Plum Borough guys. So yeah, those are all her buddies from high school.
0: So I was telling you during the break, Wolf and I went to I think Wolf was doing the games, and that might have been before he was the regular guy. We started doing the high school broadcast for a year or two with Kevin Gorman. Did a bunch of games. Mike White from the Post Gazette would do some games for us in the booth as the color guy, and then we settled on, you know, it started with us as a celebration of communities and that sort of thing, and then it quickly, well, within a couple of years, morphed into just let's do the football part of it, you know.
1: Yeah.
0: And so we went from showing off communities and the high school bands and all the other stuff to, hey man, football of its own is of its own merit on the high school level,
1: yeah,
0: to draw attention in for viewers. So let's just concentrate on trying to get the best games. So it wasn't the best games. So that's why I wonder if it was maybe before Wolf was there in our booth those first couple of years. I'd forgotten he wasn't there the first couple of years. Anyway, so we picked Plum, and they were playing Franklin Regional. And I wonder if Missy was on the cheer squad for that. I have to ask her that. Was Missy on the cheer squad for the Plum team when we came? They played Franklin Regional, who was really good, even though Franklin Regional was a smaller classification. Franklin Regional totally worked them. But I was going out in the field, as I always did, and talked to the coaches before the game. I never talked to the players. Obviously, you know, 45 minutes before kickoff, I'm not going to talk to the players. By the way, I always used
1: especially
0: to say,
1: not go talk to the punter.
0: Can you imagine me? Can you imagine me rolling down on Acrisure Stadium 45 minutes before a game and strolling up to Mike Tomlin? Hey, Mike, how's it going? Everybody healthy? What are you doing out here?
1: Is this the actual roster?
0: Yes, exactly.
1: Are these names?
0: How do you pronounce it? Do I have this kid's pronunciation correct? So, but the high school coaches were all great. You go down there and talk to them before the game started. Well, Franklin Regional just crushed Plum, but I remember. I was familiar with the roster, so I knew who was who. But when I saw Pat McAfee kick a ball, I was like, whoa, man. I mean, you know, like I said before, you know, you go to some of these high schools and the punter's number 67. And in the halftime show, he's taking off his helmet and he's playing the trombone, you know, with the rest of it. He's out there in his uniform and the marching band, the little marching band moving around, you know, and those punts are coming out end over end. But he's the kid with the strongest leg and he boots a 27 yarder. And then you're watching Pat McAfee. You're like, holy mackerel. And then I called a few of his games when he was at West Virginia, too. So we would always do one or two West Virginia football games a year on Sportsnet Pittsburgh. Then it was then Root Sports. So, but I've never met Pat. So
1: wow, yeah,
0: called some of his games, but never met him.
1: Awesome guy.
0: So
1: awesome
0: what did you guys guy. What did you guys chat about?
1: We just kind of chatted about just them coming back for another year. This is year two that the show has been back here. Mm-hmm. There's kind of the thoughts behind, then also the pride that you have with coming home. Right, this is homecoming for Pat McAfee.
0: Right,
1: every time he comes here, because he was a kid that, unlike Eli Heidenreich, who always had camp and everything. He was a kid that came and watched games on the hill here and watched those legends. He talked about his first picture. He thinks he was trying to get autographs. He got a picture with Kevin Green, KG.
0: Wow.
1: Right? You know, and he has like these fond memories. So kind of talking about that, then we kind of talked about, you know, so one of the former guys you employed is now the head coach here. Mike McCarthy was on your staff. You hired him a year ago, was working on your show.
0: Right.
1: So
0: that's right.
1: So it's like, so you come here and even when we went up there to go talk to Pat ahead of time to figure out the timing, you know, Mike McCarthy and him are sitting in there. They're going through the script and everything, and they're just busting each other's chops.
0: I love
1: it. And it's all this just Yinzer accent in this room.
0: Right. Oh, yeah.
1: You know, which I'm sure, unlike anywhere else in America, like to have those two up here in Latrobe and sounding like locals who just happen to have, like, broke into an office somewhere.
0: Yeah, right.
1: And these are professionals at the tops of their game. One's the head coach of the Pittsburgh Steelers. The other one has one of the top shows on all of sports. And they're both burger boys. You know what I'm saying? They're both
0: right
1: from the Berg area. And so it was really cool to kind of see that. So we kind of talked about that, highlighted that, the passion of the town. And then this is kind of what his expectations were. He's looking forward to with practice coming back here another year. And, you know, how he feels about the quote-unquote pilgrimage.

0: Yeah. What did he say?
1: Oh, just
0: I don't want to give it all away because
1: yeah, we don't want to give it away. It's going to be on all the Steelers socials. It'll be posted a little bit later today, but it was just it was pride, and you know, and only how Pat can do it. So you know how normally when you set up for a remote shoot, you have your microphone and you plug it into your shirt, or you put it on a lapel pin or something.
0: Right? Yeah.
1: What does Pat go? No. I'm gonna hold it. He goes tiny microphone series.
2: Really?
1: And he's holding the mic. He's holding the
0: Why?
1: Because it's Pat, right?
0: Oh, okay. I mean, all right.
1: This is the most Pat McAfee thing to do, right? Because he has a black T-shirt, and it looks weird with the black microphone up there and having to run it up his shirt. So I'm just going to hold it and just kind of tuck the mic pack on the side, and he's just holding it, talking as though it's like a stick mic. It's hilarious.
0: That is hilarious. I wouldn't have expected anybody to do that.
1: Yeah, but. Especially with Pat McAfee.
0: Right, that's right. Yeah. That's exactly right. That's a good call.
1: So, yeah. But it was a great interview. We had about 5 to 7 minutes with him, and just amazing guy. I mean, I love Pat. I've known Pat. I mean, played against him, and just an awesome guy. So, good to have him up here. And like you said, him and the rest of the crew, they're all up on set there behind that tree that you so expertly pointed out that I did not know until you said it. They're there on the baseball field this year, whereas they were in the crowd over here overlooking the corner a year ago.
0: Right.
1: But because of the way it was situated, because the set's so large, there was a fear for fans and safety. Because it's like the sheer drop-off down the hill, and then you got the fencing there. And so people were kind of like, you know, corralling a little bit too much. Whereas here on the field, you have a lot more space. You can kind of fence off what you want. And also, a year ago, they couldn't get the same amount of power to the field. Because the set takes a lot of electricity to run it, so they couldn't get it. But now they have it this year. They actually got a cart over there on the far side, where they have the big generator portables, and it looks like a game day setup, like underneath the stadium where you have like all the trucks lined up, and you have all these kind of trailer RV style semi truck rigs. They got one over there to run the power, so better setup this year.
0: Yeah, yep, it is a better
1: they
0: setup.
1: They knew a guy.
0: Yeah.
1: Namely the head coach.
0: Oh, yeah. That would help you out. It is a much better location, although they can't see the practice.
1: Because you're kind of looking at field three.
0: Right.
1: But they were able to also put their cameras down on the field.
0: I was amazed at how big the set was, the traveling set.
1: That set is humongous.
0: Yeah.
1: That set is humongous. I went on it last year, and I was like, man. I mean, they literally have, you know, about the size of a very nice studio apartment. I would say, on that set. And, you know, because I think they have, what, 6 guys that rotate that are on the show together that they kind of go back and forth with. I think 3 or 4 inside the main studio part. And then usually the guys who are in the booth or production room, they have their own camera. But on a remote set, they're actually on the set, too, with them.
0: You know, and let me also say one thing that, and again, I've never met Pat, even though I've called some of his games, but I was really blown away by the story. I mean, he got the massive contract, and he gave his core staff members backpacks.
1: Mm-hmm.
0: And in the backpacks were $250,000.
1: Cash.
0: That is taking care of your people.
1: Hey, keep the main thing the main thing.
0: I mean.
1: And he knows that he didn't get there by himself. He comes from team sport backgrounds, so he understands what a team is. And everybody, there's no greater person in the team. There's always a leader, but there's no greater person in a team when you have to depend on everybody. Everybody's dependent upon each other's success. So, yeah. Hey, help the boys out. Listen, yeah. I get a raise. We all get a raise.
0: I was thinking of buying you a sandwich, Max.
1: I mean, listen, but, you know, you could give me one of those chicken wings that you have sitting over here.
0: Uh-huh.
1: I mean, sharing is caring.
0: During the break, it's all yours, which we're running up to closely. A break as we're continuing to look at this Pittsburgh Steelers team and a few more questions about where the team sits now, X amount of days in, when you start turning the corner from individual drills to game preparation. The first game coming up is against the Green Bay Packers. And, of course, for Aaron Rodgers, I doubt he steps on the field. Didn't step on the field in preseason camp last year. Not going to be an important day probably for T.J. Watt or Cameron Hayward.
1: You know, or even Keanu Benton.
0: Right.
1: He's now ascended as well.
0: It is going to be a hugely important day for a lot of guys. So we're going to talk a little bit

0: about that and where the team sits in camp as we continue on in the locker room from St. Vincent College here on the Steelers Audio Network.
1: Your home for the Steelers. 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
12: Hi, Western Pennsylvania. 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We're here for you. We're here for our community. We're here for our region. If you've been seriously hurt in an accident, you need to talk to a lawyer.

0: even if it's not us. If you do call us, know that you'll have the firm with over 40 years of experience fighting to get the money you deserve. And of course, there's never a fee unless we get money for you.
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0: Yeah.
2: And welcome back in the locker room here at St. Vincent College in Latrobe. And we're talking about, so when do you, I'm sure you're driving in here. Are you excited when you're driving in here? Are you a little bit like, oh man, the family's leaving? And are you excited kind of from the jump when you get into camp? Or you ease into the excitement level?
3: I kind of ease in because I think for me, it's more than just the drive, right? I got to fly clear across country. So it's not like, yesterday was an off day, right? And you get to, you know, you got to spend time at home, right? With your wife.
2: Yes.
3: And, you know, and kind of clean up around the house. You know, luckily I drove 5.5 hours.
2: Oh, yeah. No.
3: To date, but I'm just saying, like, it's something that you have to ease into it even when you're an older guy because you got kids. You got other responsibilities.
2: Right. I wonder about
3: your wife.
2: Kind of,
3: you know, your wife is still going to call you about stuff, and you kind of have to be like, "Hun, I can't worry about a leaky faucet. Like, you got to call the repair guy. Like, I can't call him. I'm at camp and I got meetings, type of deal." But life still goes on around you, even though while you're up here, and your family does a really good job of kind of mitigating that because they know what the priority is. But there is a little bit, especially when you're older and you have kids.
2: Right.
3: Because you want to spend that time with your little ones, and you see the guys after practice that are in the far end zone, and they're holding their kids, they're bringing them on the field. I mean, heck, we saw the Brisker family reunion.
2: Yes.
3: You know, last time we were out
2: 50
3: here.
2: 50 of them out there.
3: Yeah, exactly.
2: At least.
3: Yeah,
2: might have been more.
3: Yeah, exactly. But yeah, because you know we are pack animals, right? And when you have your pack and you have your group, it's tough to leave that group. And even though you have another group that you're going to join up here, your teammates, it's still a little different. And you still kind of have to ease yourself into it because you're separating from what you've known for the last 3 months,
2: right?
3: To now going into your season mode. Or, you know, in this preparation mode for what the season's going to entail.
2: Everybody, I'm sure, is different. You know, some people, if you're a youngster, you're probably, you just can't wait to get there.
3: Yeah.
2: Can't wait for that first
3: 23-year-old Max was on pins and needles and couldn't wait to be here.
2: Yeah.
3: I was staying in Greensburg at my aunt's house 3 days before I had to report to camp.
2: Yeah.
3: Because I couldn't wait to get here.
2: Right. You're pawing at the ground.
3: Yeah.
2: Yes.
3: But year eight, Max, you know, when my youngest child is born, and I got a little baby at home. You're like, man, I'd love to be home. But then, of course, you also don't want to wake up in the middle of the night and have to like change a diaper at 1:30 in the morning with one eye open.
2: And, you know, babies are a little bit – babies change things, right? And
3: yeah.
2: A lot of the players have young kids. Christian Kuntz has got a – I think it's a one-year-old or a very young one. So, you know, they're other players have the young kids. We see, like you said, you see the players and they're walking on the field. And they got their kids or their wives bring the kids out on the field to them. You know, I would say, like, for me personally, I can just say, like, when I'm with my wife hanging out in the morning when I'm having coffee, I'm like, this is the greatest. And then I'll hop in the car and I'll go play golf, and I'm playing golf, and I'm like, this is the greatest, you know?
3: Yeah.
2: And then I'll go into work that night, I'm like, this is the greatest. But it takes a little, you know, you don't want to leave your wife to go play golf. You don't want to leave the golf course to go to work, but they're all good things, right?
3: They're all good.
2: They're all great things. So you leave your family, that's a great thing. You come out here, you hang out with your teammates, that's a great thing too.
3: Yeah, and you're going to miss something, right? You can't have it all. And so, you know, like you said, there's a little slow play process, a slow build, a slow rise into it. But once you're in it, you're like, man, this is awesome.
2: Yeah.
3: Yeah, it's almost like, you know, you have to be in the moment to appreciate it versus
2: right.
3: the anticipation. Whereas young and you have less responsibilities or less commitments, it's you can anticipate.

0: anticipate a lot more about what you're looking forward to.
1: You know, and I think the human condition can't be ignored in all this. So for years I wondered, so you go on vacation and I would go on, let's say I went on a 10-day vacation in the summer, right? The first, and that for me, for the last 26 years of my life has been pirate season, right?
0: Yeah.
1: So, and it's also vacation season. That's when you go on vacation. So you go on vacation and the first few days you're like, what's going on with the pirates? You still want to know. It's hard to unplug.
0: It's really a 7-day vacation.
1: Right, it is. And then at the end of that vacation, you start thinking about getting back. I got to mow the lawn. And I always wondered, does that mean 10 days is the natural course of things and how long I should be taking on vacation? Or if I had a month-long vacation, would those last few days be consumed with those same thoughts? I got to get back. I got to mow the lawn. I got to reinstitute my mail delivery, whatever you have to do. So I think it's more the latter than the former, which makes me wonder, is camp timed perfectly so that by the end of, I think everybody agrees by the end of camp, you cannot wait to get out of camp, right?
0: Yes.
1: Now, would you still feel that way if camp was a week longer or a week shorter? I think you probably would. You're just conditioned to know it's time to go. Or is it a more natural thing, like spring and summer, and the camp should be 3 weeks and that's it?
0: I think this is the perfect amount of camp.
1: Okay.
0: Right? I think that's what it is. Because it's just enough to where you're not thinking about the family. And then when you start to think about the family, they have family day.
1: Right. Yeah.
0: Up here
1: that's
0: at camp, right.
1: Right. Yep.
0: And then you
1: smart
0: do,
1: thing to have.
0: Yeah. And then you do have the opportunities where after practice, you get about a 20-minute window to see them.
1: Mm-hmm.
0: As long as they're here locally, right? I mean, that's the other thing because a lot of guys. You know, they might live elsewhere, the guys who are free agents, right? Outside of Jaquan Brisker, who's from here, right? But if you are a Rayshon Jenkins and you have kids, right, and you just got signed by the – your family doesn't live here. Like, they're going to come here at some point because you think you're going to make it, and there is that day on the schedule where you want to have them there. But they don't live here. They can't come to practice every day.
1: Right.
0: So – there's a little bit like you're going to be missing them, right? And you're going to wonder what are they doing and when are they going to come? And I think that's what I would say, that it's just enough of camp that you don't feel too much to where you forget about it, but you also know there's a necessity to it. You have to be able to get away. You have to be vulnerable to your teammates and open to them to create bonds. So there's a certain process that has to be. I have to be away at sleepaway camp so many days so I'm not missing my parents.
1: Right.
0: Right?
1: Yes.
0: As a young person and as a football player, I have to be able to detach from my other titles, which is dad, husband,
1: yes,
0: son, brother, whatever that is, and become football player. Become the number that's on the jersey I represent, right? And then focus on the nameplate afterwards. And that's where this process is. That's why you see no names on the back of these jerseys, right? Because mm-hmm. you're a number right now, and you're getting to that placard. You're getting to putting the single Steelers logo on the side of your helmet because at the preseason, you don't get it all the time.
1: Right.
0: You have to earn those things. And so it's a certain process where you have to detach yourself in order to get into that process. And so this camp, you know, is 21 practices up here, 21 days. 21 days of practice. I think it's like 25 days when it's all said and done because there's that every seventh off day, whatever,
1: right,
0: type of deal. So it ends up becoming like 25 days. But those 21 practices done up here is a way to separate. And a lot of teams don't do that. The other thing, a lot of teams go to the training facility and then they go back home and then they come back to practice the next day.
1: Mm-hmm.
0: So it feels like in season and the preseason. But you lose opportunities to grow as a team. Because there's not the forced dorm rooms where you're sharing a bathroom with another person or three other people, depending on if you're in a 2x2 situation or a 1x1 or a 2x1. So, you know, that forces friendships. That forces a chemistry and a bond, good, bad, or indifferent. It forces that and accelerates that process that would normally take months. You're getting it in a matter of weeks because you're around each other 24/7. You're bored in your dorm rooms. Okay, well, I know such and such has an Xbox. I feel like playing Xbox.
1: Right.
0: Let me go in there. And just you start gathering and meander. Hey, these guys play cards. These guys play Uno. These guys play board games, right? They have the board game sitting under the tent outside of there for guys to commune with each other, play some

0: Connect Four. Play some chess. Play some Monopoly. Because there's nothing else to do up here.
1: Right.
0: Right? And so
1: which is part of why you're here.
0: Which is why you're here. Like, I need to get to know these guys. Listen, if I'm a bleed and sweat, cry and laugh on the field of battle with you, man, I better know something about you. I better at least know your mom's first name or your dad's first name and how many kids you got, right?
1: Right.
0: I don't need to know your favorite color or what your zodiac sign is, but I need to know some other pertinent stuff so it becomes personal. And I'm not just calling you by your first name. Like when I first walked in the locker room my rookie year, after I got drafted for mini camps, I'm trying to find my locker, and I literally ran into Jerome Bettis. I said, "Oh, sorry, Mr. Bettis." He's like, "Mr. Bettis is my father. Call me JB, call me Bussy, whatever. Just don't call me Mr." Right? And you figure that out, and then by the end of training camp, it's
1: natural.
0: Bussy, what's up, man? Yeah. Hey, when are we going bowling? We've gone bowling together and done all these other type of events, and I think that's what matters in this process. You have to get personable with these guys.
1: Yes.
0: And you have to create the relationships, because for the next 4 months, it's every day. I mean, my wife would often joke, like, "Man, I was like, you spend more time with the guys than you do with me, and I'm your wife." But kind of has to be for this profession, right?
1: Yes.
0: You know, we're going to spend 8+ hours at the facility together, and you know, I'm only coming home for dinner, and then we're sleeping next to each other. But that's about it.
1: Yes, that's right.
0: You know, for the next couple of months, and yes, I'll get a Tuesday off here, or you know, a bye week here. But for the most part, yeah, I've got to be closer to these guys than you. And then in the spring and in the early summer, that's when we get to reconnect, and that's where we get to really be a couple.
1: Right.
0: But for the rest of it, my new family, my extended family, is the priority right now in this profession.
1: Well, people don't realize the hours that players put in and how long those days are. So I just know that in the occasions that I've moved to a new city and started a new job, and you know, and probably the first 3 months, you might as well live by yourself, because you're spending all your time at work and you're figuring out, you know, what does human resources want out of you? You got to navigate your job, but it's so much more than that. And there's so much stuff going around it. You're putting in longer hours to speed up the acclimation process. But for football players, that's the entire season. Never slows down.
0: 12 hours a day, every day, it feels like. And then on your off days, you're still getting together. You're still doing rehab. You're still getting your lifts in. You're watching film, or you're getting your film. Now it's a lot easier to get those things, so you don't physically have to be at the facility as much. I'd say you could cut off maybe 4 hours out of that work week, because now everything gets pushed to your iPad or your device.
1: Right.
0: But back when I first came, it was VHS tapes.
1: Yeah.
0: And you had to go into the video department and ask them specifically. Then they had to dub it for you and then give it to you.
1: You're right.
0: You know, so that's just a process in and of itself. And so by the end of it, you're like, "Man, well, I might as well just stay here and watch this extra film." And so you're getting to the facility around 6 a.m. in the morning, you know, 6:30 in the morning, and you're not leaving till 5:30, 6, sometimes 7 o'clock. I mean, heck, at one point.
1: And going to eat then.
0: And then you got to go
1: to bed.
0: Eat and go to bed. Right. And then sometimes, I mean, we were so close as a team, we'd play cards and we would designate a wife or a significant other to bring food, dinner to the facility, because we were playing cards in the lounge.
1: Yeah. I think that's that closeness, and, you know, people forget when you know, say an Aaron Rodgers, I think was gathering people over at his house on Thursday nights or whatever last year.
0: Yeah.
1: And that's a great, wonderful team bonding thing. But that comes with the sacrifice of, "Okay, honey, I'm off on Thursday night." Wait, what? You know?
0: Yeah, you won't see
1: another
0: me.
1: Night?
0: Yeah.
1: Another night you're not going to be home?
0: Well, and Thursday night was our massage night, where we had the masseuses come in. And so Thursday night, my wife knew I was going to James Ferrier's house, because we had a masseuse coming in from New York that did acupuncture along with massage.
1: Coming in from New York.
0: Yeah, because she was
1: That's
0: with
1: a different
0: him.
1: World.
0: Yeah, she was with him at the Jets, and he was like, "Nah, I got to have." And then it was like, "Hey, well, you know, I'm going to do this. Do you guys want to come?" So they would come too, and all of a sudden we got 20 guys sitting at Potsy's house, and that was just the Thursday night. You sat, you wait your turn to go see the masseuse. And then after that, I would then drive to Charlie Batch's house. So I'd drive from the waterfront where Potsy lived all the way up to Wexford where Charlie lived. And then he had his masseuse from the Detroit Lions, who was more Thai physical manipulation stretching with the massage. So I would go get both sessions done on Thursday.

0: Tosh making up that macaroni and cheese for you.
1: Well, I mean, mac and cheese. It was
0: her macaroni and cheese is famous.
1: Listen, and her collard greens are just as delicious. So okay. Yeah, so you know, so Tosh would be there, and she'd have food there because you have about 10 guys that would go up there to see Sandy, and then you know we'd see Lisa over at Potsy's house, and that was my rotation for 9 years, and it was crazy because 1 year. So actually, I take that back. Lisa was 8 years. And Sandy was 9 years because 1 year Lisa got pulled from us for, you know, we obviously weren't as cool as Mariah Carey. She went on tour with Mariah Carey, so Mariah Carey took her from us. But that was 1 year. That was 1 year, and then she came back around and realized that this was the more fun and it was more lucrative. But I mean, you get to go on tour with Mariah Carey.
0: Yeah,
1: you're gonna go with Mariah Carey. You're not gonna sit around a bunch of lugheads like us, you know, every Thursday night. But yeah, but that was like the routine, and then. That Thursday before I got to those, it was O-line film watching night. So we designated teammates' house. We'd either be at Chris's house, Hartwig's house, and I would rent the projector, and we would go through all the situations. We'd have running backs come over. We'd have tight ends come over. And then all of a sudden it became everybody else because our offensive line was a pretty fun crew.
0: Right, that's right. That's the fun guys.
1: Yeah, but, I mean, it was literally like Thursday nights was just that night that my wife knew she's not going to see me.
0: Right.
1: She was like, okay, like you'll be in bed at some time, like 1:30 in the morning. But then you're getting up at 6 to get to the facility for Fast Fridays.
0: Friday. That's being young.
1: Yeah, but we also got out early. We got out by 1 o'clock on Friday.
0: Okay.
1: And the haze in the barn at that point. I'm not staying after film on
0: That's
1: Friday.
0: Right.
1: Like I did that Monday, Tuesday, Wednesday, Thursday, watching all
0: That's
1: the film
0: right. the
1: I could consume.
0: The short practice on Friday, the walkthrough on Saturday.
1: Yeah, and right. then I would get on the plane or head to the hotel that night, whichever one it was. So, you know, my wife just knew – Thursday, I'm not going to see him. Monday night, I'm not going to see him. Tuesday, he's home during the day somewhat, but my wife worked. So it was like, okay, well, he's going to be in charge of figuring out what we're going to have for dinner. So that was my 1 day a week where I had to figure it out. And then you just rinse and repeat until the season's over.
0: So today was the first day that the players were putting pads on and there were collisions, right?
1: Yes.
0: So I was fascinated to watch rookie right tackle Max Ahanachor going against Jack Sawyer and going against T.J. Watt. So, forgetting Jack Sawyer for a moment, you're Max Ahanachor at the beginning of your career. You're T.J. Watt at a different point in your career.
1: 10 years in.
0: What are these guys after in training camp? Because I don't think they're quite after the same thing. Luckily, I have somebody sitting to my right who's been on both ends of that spectrum, and he's going to answer that question for you when we continue in the locker room here on the Steelers Audio Network.
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1: Good afternoon, Steeler Nation. It is The Drive, live at training camp, St. Vincent College, of course, in Latrobe, Pennsylvania. Another beautiful day here on campus. Wes Schuler, Matt Williamson, high atop Chuck Knoll Field with you here for the next 3 hours. As Matt, acclimation part of camp over, Sunday off, the pads went on today.
2: Yeah, they did. And so the beginning of practice, I mean, obviously not the stretch portion and the individuals and things, were, like everybody, I was on the edge of my seat. How physical are we going to get? How much banging are we going to get? Is it going to be any different? Is it going to be drastically different, just in terms of tone and physicality? And this is not me being critical. We know this head coach doesn't value that as much as keeping his players healthy and getting the starting line and conditioning and running a ton of plays. It's just different ways to attack practice. But I would say the first 20 minutes, half hour or so, I'm watching going, this looks exactly like last week. You know, and I'm like, that's cool. No big deal. And then we got into some. You know, I mean, it wasn't 70s Raiders versus Steelers or, you know, Ray Lewis versus Ben Suggs in those days by any means in terms of the physicality and aggressiveness and violence. But we saw legit one-on-one big men drills, you know, like to the left of us here in the end zone. They had, it was almost like a varsity group and a JV group where they had two lines on each side of the end zone where, again, this is not a rip on Tomlin. Everyone's just doing things different. I love how much field they use in practice.
1: It is,
2: you know what I mean?
1: They spread out.
2: Yeah. You know, so there was three things going on at once. There were two O-line drills. Again, it was like the ones with, like, Max was in there too. I mean, ones plus versus the ones plus, Cam, TJ, Highsmith, all those dudes. And then on the other side of the end zone, just next to them, were the JV guys, basically, you know. And I didn't pay any attention to the JV guys. I was just watching the ones going, are they going to play patty cake or are they going to go at it? They went at it. I mean, it was like a Senior Bowl practice or, you know, a Tomlin practice. They were one-on-ones trying everything they got to do battle to get to the quarterback. Mm-hmm. I was like, great. And then, you know, the rest of the field was basically a skeleton drill, you know, one-on-ones, quarterbacks throwing to receivers.
1: Seven-on-sevens and stuff
2: like that. Yeah. But, you know, Labs and I were here watching it, and we're yelling through the glass at each other, and what'd you see there, and who was that made that play, blah, blah, blah. It's always a lot to watch in these practices, more so than the other ones. But we noticed, and this definitely was true last week, a lot of the defensive backs, if not all, were not contesting catches. You know, like they're kind of they play up to the catch point, and then they sort of let them. They're not battling in the air and fighting and spiking it out. And frankly, we both said, I don't know how many people would get injured doing that, but obviously they're being coached to allow it.
1: Sure.
2: And then as the practice went on, those got a little more physical too. You know, we did not see backs on backers. We did not see seven shots. You know, those things might be things of a past. Who's to say? But they definitely weren't out here playing patty cake, you know. And there's a lot of people here, you know.
1: Sure.
2: Pat McAfee's here. So it was a really good environment. And I had to leave a little early to go back to the hotel and do a podcast. But there was a two-minute drill that I missed at the end. But there was good team stuff too. Of course, they're not like hitting the quarterbacks and things
1: sure,
2: of that nature.
1: Sure.
2: And the team drills, I don't know if the linemen were 1,000% after each other because that's how you get stepped on or somebody falls into the quarterback. But you got a pretty good feel of what they're trying to accomplish here, and I really enjoyed the one-on-one drills with the big guys.
1: Yeah, that was certainly something that I was hoping to see, something that – and again, we know there's going to be no live tackling, but that doesn't mean, to use your term, that they're playing patty cake out here.
2: And they're doing thud, you know, which is just basically chesting up a dude, which is, by the way, folks, like what 30 of the teams do.
1: Yes.
2: No one cares about what the other 31 teams in the world are doing, but that's what almost the entire league does.
1: Yes, that is. It is. This is more common to what you see across the league than what we had the last few

0: years out here. As, yeah, a lot of those one-on-one drills, seemingly some good stuff between Zach Frazier and Y.A. Black.
1: Yeah.
0: Keanu Benton seemed like he was active in a lot of those drills.
1: Yes.
0: Big year for those. I like that term, and we'll probably use that through the rest of camp, the one pluses that you I like that.
1: It wasn't just five linemen down there on offense. There was maybe seven or so. I think Hoffman was with them.
0: Yep.
1: Max was definitely with
0: them. Those guys are one pluses.
1: Yeah, they're still in the hunt, and you know they're going against the top dudes.
0: There's a lot of those on both sides of the football in this camp.
1: I don't know where you make the cut.

0: Yeah, you know, like Cam's going to be there and Frazier and those guys. Sure. But yeah, it's kind of interesting.
1: Where does like Jennings Dunker go, you know?
0: He's on the JV team.
1: He's on the JV
0: team. Yeah.
1: Yep.
0: For now.
1: So that,
0: but I'm sure it's quite the honor to be like, why don't you go to the other group today?
1: Heck
0: like, yeah, baby, let's talk.
1: Yeah. That's when you know you're starting to settle in here.
0: Yeah,
1: a little bit.
0: Dunker's a perfect guy to bring that up about.
1: He's a great one. He's an absolute great one. Because it seems like there's a lot of those again, one plus a little bit of those tweeners in both sides of the trenches.
0: There's a lot of good
1: big bodies here in this camp. A lot of spots that are seemingly already kind of nailed on. Just how's the exact pecking order going to shake out? That's good to hear. It is. It's one of those things, man. When they really get going, like starting this week, you have to tell yourself, okay, I'm watching this for a few minutes.
0: I just concentrate on that.
1: If you want to watch the quarterbacks, watch the quarterbacks for a few minutes. If you want to watch the offensive and defensive linemen one-on-ones, watch that for a few minutes. Because you'll find yourself trying to follow multiple things at once, and then you can't really follow it. It's that classic, you know, the human brain is not capable of fully focusing on two things at the same time. It's like, don't try.
0: Who threw that again? Who was that block? And then you get all confused.
1: It's like you got to lock in on one thing for a few minutes at a time, watch it, dissect it, and then move on to the next thing across the field or down in the corner. Because, like you said, there's a lot going on every single practice.
0: So, Senior Bowl, like when I was at ESPN my first couple years, I joined Todd McShay and Steve Mensch, who we reference often. Those guys are still doing it. But they needed a third set of eyes. Because there was really three drills going on at the same time. There was the big men, there was the little men, and the guys in between. You know, so we just switched day to day. Like, you got the backs versus linebackers. You got the big guys today. Because to try to watch it all, you're really selling yourself short.
1: Oh, no doubt.
0: Yeah.
1: It's just there's too much going on. You're going to miss it. You're not going to catch everything. You're not going to be as detail-oriented. So, yeah, there's a lot of a lot to watch out here in a Mike McCarthy practice, that's for sure.
0: Mm-hmm.
1: And today we got the kind of the first clips of everything with the pads on, with the big men going at it. I wonder, too, you know, one thing, despite the physical nature, more physical nature, I should say, of Mike Tomlin practices.
0: Mm-hmm.
1: Because then if I just say the physical nature, that makes it seem like they're not doing anything at all here with Mike McCarthy,
0: right.
1: And that's just not true.
0: Which was worrying me the first 20 minutes, half hour. So Labs and I were kind of looking at each other like, they're just not, this looks like last week.
1: This looks like last week. Are we still acclimating here? With that, I wonder what tomorrow's practice looks like in that sense. Because one thing that Mike Tomlin was, despite how widely known he ran physical training camp practices, he also knew when to say whoa as opposed to sick 'em.
0: Yeah. Like he dial would, it back after Friday Night Lights.
1: He'd have a real physical for 2 days, and then the third day he would dial it back. Mm-hmm. And then, you know, yeah, real physical for Friday Night Lights, and then maybe that next Saturday take it easy on him. I wonder what tomorrow's practice looks like from that standpoint.
0: That's a good point. I guess we'll find out, and we'll let you guys know for sure.
1: I plan
0: on being here watching the whole thing yet again. Crowd was great today. You mentioned it before. The weather's been awesome. The McAfee aspect of it all adds a little something else. You know, pads being on adds in a little something else. But talking about the drill that I watched most, that the big men, my man Max looked really good.
1: Yeah?
0: Yeah. And to me, that was my biggest takeaway. Like, okay, Frazier held his own.
1: You expect him to.
0: You know, oh, this Watt character's all right. Yeah, I mean, like, I know all those things. But I thought Max, you know, 8 reps or something, one-on-one, often against TJ, which I'm sure wasn't on purpose, but also really reminded me of Tomlin. You know, like when Artie Burns got here, it's like, oh, you get to go against AB every time. Right.
1: Yep.
0: I don't know if that was on purpose or not. I kind of made the joke. Like, this was Tomlin, Max would go against TJ every time at right tackle. But he did a lot, and I think TJ beat him the first rep I watched. And again, I wasn't charting it. I don't have the stuff in front of me. After that, I would say Max got the better of him, you know? And that doesn't mean, oh, TJ's shot. He's not going to be any good anymore. Like, one rep, he came off the edge hard, tried to go right down the middle of Ohanachor, and Ohanachor just kind of sat back in his haunches, absorbed it, didn't take a step back after that. I mean, he absorbed a big power blow right in his chest, and the bull rush didn't faze him one bit.
1: That's awesome.
0: Yeah, even just the rep he got beat, his first one, I was like, boy, but his feet looked really good. The lateral agility, getting out of his stance, you know? Might have been his first real rep against TJ Watt ever.
1: It was
0: very eye-opening for the young man. And then he adjusted really well. So I'm curious to ask, like, Starks or some of those guys, and I know they'll go watch tape tonight, but I thought Ohanachor was very noteworthy.
1: Well, that's something we'll definitely keep an eye on tomorrow and rolling through here as we continue to roll along in this padded portion of practice. Yeah, that's unfortunately.

0: I missed that little portion. You know this, and some others do. I was a little late getting here today. Had a sick daughter back home this morning, so had to kind of hang home while my wife ran into work for a couple meetings and then came back home to relieve me. So yeah, the first thing.
1: This can be a balancing act for all of our schedules.
0: It sure is.
1: It really is.
0: It's a lot. It's a lot of moving parts, without a doubt. And it was
1: the first day for me, not to make light of your daughter's illness, and I know she's not in super.
0: Yeah, no, she's just a fever and that kind of, you know, typical 3-year-old stuff.
1: But this was the first day where I was like, boy, the being in the dorms would have been a little more convenient because I'd like wait for my room to get ready, and then I ran over there and it's not quite ready.
0: Campus
1: like, oh,
0: is
1: no.
0: crazy
1: yeah,
0: today.
1: Right. Campus was crazy. It was like, I wouldn't mind just walking up the hill and knowing that I had a home base.
0: Yeah, place to do your podcast.
1: Yeah, I was juggling today.
0: Rest your eyes for a few minutes.
1: Yeah.
0: Yeah, no.
1: There was no eye resting today, I'll tell you that.
0: There's no rest for the wicked, Williams, and that's what I've been told. And you got a night show tonight as well, too.
1: Yeah, doing 5 hours straight.
0: I tell you what, I was just going to say you're doing Dolly Parton today, 9 to 5, but you're doing more like 9 to 9 today. Long day.
1: And along those lines, what our schedule this week, are we these 2 days and then Wednesday's
0: I'm
1: off?
0: I'm glad you, yep.
1: Yeah, yeah.
0: Yep, these
1: so
0: two
1: these
0: days,
1: next couple days are...
0: We have today and tomorrow, then Wednesday off, then we'll be back Thursday, Friday, obviously. Saturday is Saturday Night Lights, typically Friday Night Lights, but it is, of course, this Saturday, and then an off day Sunday. And then, Matt, a week from now, we'll be staring down the Steelers' first preseason game just a couple days away.
1: Wow.
0: Next Thursday is that first preseason game at home against the Packers. So that's what now? Just 10 days away or so. It's
1: How about it?
0: Going to be here real quick.
1: Yeah,
0: it always,
1: I mean,
0: always happens quick in this process.
1: Again, you know, there was only a couple of us during practice, as usual, up here watching practice, and Rob was one of them, Rob King, and he was asking me all about the Jets off season, and it was like, whoa, guess is that not that far away either, you know, their second preseason game.
0: It is, yep. It's a fun preseason slate with the Packers, the Jets, and then the Buffalo Bills. Of course, that new stadium up there in Buffalo that we'll get to see in a couple weeks. Who am I kidding? I'm just trying to find ways to make the preseason interesting. But that first game is always something that we're looking for. After we get through a few more practices here, you're ready to see somebody hit somebody in a different uniform and to be able to assess a little bit from there. We're just getting started here on this Monday on campus. Plenty more ground to cover from practice, some other moving and shaking around the league, some of those larger themed conversations. Mm-hmm. We got to get back into the Steelers depth chart.
1: I wanted to mention a little Aaron Rodgers too when we get back.
0: Let's do that. Talk a little Aaron Rodgers when we return. Still a nice crowd over there at the McAfee show. I thought they were wrapping up at 3 o'clock, but maybe they're going a little bit longer on their YouTube page or something there. But a lot happening on campus today. Another beautiful, sunny, gorgeous day here on the campus of St. Vincent College. Matt and I are with you until 6 p.m. Euler Williamson, just getting started here. It's all part of our ongoing training camp coverage, Steelers Nation Radio on the Steelers Audio Network.
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0: Hey, bro, weirdest thing is happening at the game. 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Talk soon. 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
14: Back on campus here, Euler and Williamson. It's The Drive as we roll along. It was a very busy day on campus today. Still some McAfee show stuff going on over there. Of course, the first day of padded practices always brings out a crowd, Matt. And it was a beautiful, beautiful weather day today. High 70s, low 80s. Just a couple clouds in the sky. No semblance of rain. We've been very fortunate in that regard out here so far. Hopefully that will continue. Did you get crushed with rain at home last night?
15: No,
14: we not got last night. We got annihilated up in Mars Cranberry where I'm at. Oh my goodness! For like
15: the night before, it was crazy. Like waking up in the middle of the night storm.
14: We've got a creek behind our house, and it like kind of started overflowing last night. Like that's
15: you ever like flood issues?
14: No, because we're like up on a hill from that. Okay. If that makes sense, but I can always tell how much rain we're getting by the creek because normally it's like nice and calm, and then it gets pretty crazy, and then it starts to overflow a little bit. So some serious rain back in some parts of Western Pennsylvania last night, but here today, beautiful day, and it looks like that's going to be the case tomorrow for another practice for the Steelers before they get a day off on Wednesday. Matt, before we went to break, you had some Aaron Rodgers things that you wanted to discuss here on the program.
15: Yeah, and again, we were just chatting with Rob and Labs and observing them in practice and things of that nature. He put on a clinic throwing the football today. He was so sharp, and it's not that it's unusual that it's like, wow, he's really good.
14: But like, it does. You see, the ball just looks beautiful coming off.

0: Oh, beautiful. Yeah, I mean, like, we talked about the huge net that they threw over there, you know, on the right. Well, they had the smaller one today.
1: I see him, yep.
0: And it was – part of this is good, part of this is bad. It's so apparent, and I think these were Rob's exact words, like, who the starter is compared to the other three.
1: Oh, yeah.
0: I mean
1: – and who the future Hall of Famer is
0: right.
1: compared to the other three.
0: I mean, he made one throw – where the net was pretty far downfield. I want to say it was 15, 20 yards from where their release, maybe even from the line of scrimmage, let alone their release point, where he threw it almost underhand. I mean, it was as sidearm as you could get. The instant flick of like a dart throw hits that middle thing, swish, and he was happy about it. He was finger guns, you know, like, I mean, he
1: does love those finger guns.
0: He definitely had the, you know, like a high degree of difficulty on that throw, and he was real proud of himself, and he should have been, because there's still not many people that pull that one off.
1: That's awesome.
0: But the other guys on the flip side, especially next to him, are well behind. I mean, just as throwers of the football, and let alone their command of the game, and that's no criticism. I mean,
1: no, like one's a four-time MVP, first ballot
0: right.
1: Hall of Famer.
0: Who can do this in his sleep?
1: Top three, top five quarterback to ever live.
0: But like Aller missed that entire net several times. I mean, on 10 throws, maybe he sunk one. You
1: okay.
0: know, like Howard was okay. Rudolph was okay. But they were, okay, I'm going to throw the ball over top and do it right and come out. It's not snap my head around, you know, like the health, you know, like QB1. It was just impressive. And watching them throw go balls down the sidelines and some of the team stuff I watched, it looked like everything that came out of Aaron's hands today was, whoa, that's pretty.
1: You know? He was showing off for his McAfee show.
0: I was wondering. I made that joke
1: that
0: too.
1: They were
0: yeah.
1: in town.
0: Right.
1: Yeah. No, that's, and again, that's not a knock on the other guys. That is.
0: It's a slight concern. You know, I mean, if a first-round pick came in here, I'd like him to look more like Rodgers than
1: yes.
0: the next guy. But
1: yes.
0: Again, the standard's high. So he's probably one of the best. He is one of the best that's ever done that
1: Without
0: stuff in the history of the planet.
1: Without a doubt. The arm talent is just it jumps off the page. You make this joke sometimes, Matt, that like, you know, if I took my wife to the Civic Arena in the 90s,
0: right,
1: and she's like, who's that 66 guy out there? He looks a little bit better than everybody else,
0: yeah,
1: you know?
0: 43 with the hair.
1: You could take somebody, you know, in the 90s to the United Center in Chicago, and they'd be like, who's that bald number 23, man?
0: Right.
1: He's really getting a lot of buckets for the
0: goes
1: Bulls.
0: Goes in the hoop a lot whenever
1: goes
0: he does that, right.
1: Goes
0: yeah.
1: in the hoop a lot. I think, you
0: or
1: know.
0: Like Wemby. Or, yeah, I mean, like, there's just guys that are different.
1: Ed, engineer and host Ed Troop is upset. I'm sorry, listen, Ed, you're my second favorite bald guy after Michael Jordan, okay? you know, I think you and I...
0: It doesn't take advanced scouting to see who the best quarterback was of the four.
1: It does not take a football genius to come out here and see, oh, that's the Hall of Fame quarterback.
0: Yeah, I guess I want that guy starting, right.
1: That's slinging that thing. And, you know, it's funny to me, too, that still, like, they're, even with that arm talent, though, it's still the above-the-neck stuff that
0: mm-hmm.
1: makes Aaron Rodgers so great. I almost sent this to you last night. I was laughing. And you know how this works, but I can't remember if it was on Twitter or Instagram or whatever social media platform it would have been. I'm scrolling through at some point yesterday evening, and there's like a video of Will Levis working out and throwing.
0: Yeah.
1: Okay.
0: I think he said, like, I'm one of the best 32 quarterbacks in the league.
1: That's
0: or what,
1: and his, and his agent
0: or,
1: put yeah. out this video. And all that
0: okay,
1: stuff.
0: Okay.
1: You watch Will Levis throw the ball, and it's like, how can that guy not stick on an NFL team?
0: Right.
1: Because his arm,
0: big, strong.
1: His arm
0: yeah,
1: talent
0: yeah.
1: is. You watch this 45-second cut-up, and you're like, that dude throws
0: that's
1: the ball
0: all
1: as
0: right.
1: well as anybody.
0: Sure.
1: But it's the above the next. When you have that ability and the above the next stuff that Aaron Rodgers has, that's when you get a multiple MVP in a future Hall of Fame career.
0: In the quick processing and the identifying stuff pre-snap. And so another little story from practice today I found was interesting is, so when they're doing like walk-through tempo, they don't want the defense down here. The offense is on the near field. It's hard to watch the second field from where we sit. You know that. So watching offense, early practice, walkthrough stuff, they will have – I'm trying to still figure out the beanie system, by the way. On defense, there's like three different colored beanies of offensive players being scout team defense and just going through the motions.
1: And we've seen that sometimes in the past, but it's usually one color beanie.
0: It's usually one color
1: it's
0: beanie.
1: It's like a red beanie.
0: Yes.
1: So, now there's like orange and green. And
0: yeah, there's three different colors. There's definitely green, and there was only one red beanie for offensive players masquerading as defensive players today. And again, no one's getting hit. And I look at it, and I'm like, the guy wearing the red beanie

0: has an eight on his jack, his back. It's Aaron Rodgers.
1: Aaron Rodgers is playing middle linebacker.
0: He's playing middle linebacker, and I came to the conclusion that it's probably the green dot guy. But then I'm like, why isn't he should be wearing the green one?
1: He should wear the green one.
0: The green guy or the red guy. Because I won, and it looked like he would be the one that like barked out the calls to everybody, and then he'd pretend to be a linebacker and come up and go, the Jennings dunker or whatever, you know. But he could just tell he was engaged. You know, like the Hall of Fame 42-year-old doesn't have to be out there with a beanie on his head.
1: No.
0: He's not playing linebacker.
1: You know,
0: right.
1: Is Ed, are you still back there? Is Ed still out there? I think he might have ran to the bathroom and ran somewhere real quick. But it was funny. The other day, Aaron Rodgers was doing that same thing.
0: Yeah.
1: And walking out of the cafeteria, Ed said to him, he was like, saw you playing linebacker out there today.
0: Yeah.
1: And Aaron was like, that was my favorite position when I was growing up.
0: Oh, really?
1: Yeah.
0: Get to rekindle his youth.
1: That's exactly right. Hey, and that's what some of this is all about, too. You got to still have that
0: love. Yeah, you got to keep it light. And
1: you got to have that love for the game. But that is funny. That's what he said. That was his favorite position growing up. Maybe Aaron Rodgers, instead of being a Hall of Fame gunslinger, he always wanted to be a green dot guy.
0: Yeah, that's hilarious. Yeah, I mean, like, I've always talked about since he's been here how he impresses me because everything he does is so deliberate and he doesn't waste any time on the field and he's always thinking, you know, how can I make myself or my teammates or my coaches better or how, you know, whatever. But in that instance, I thought it was just like, I think he's just out here bringing everyone up with him. You know what I mean? Like, I'm going to enjoy this. It's not to be taken lightly. If QB1's going to put a beanie on, we should be very cognizant of what's going on here. You know what I mean? When Rudolph or whoever's taking snaps, you know? If he's going to be out there playing linebacker, don't blow it off, you know?
1: Absolutely. Matt, we've gotten a few tweets about Drew Aller throughout these last couple days. It seems like he continues to make some impressive arm strength throws out here.
0: Oh, yeah. Remember when Chris Halleck sat with us? That was our last show before breaking. He said it was a very Drew Aller-like day. Now, that means a bit of a roller coaster at his stage of his career.
1: Sure.
0: And that was what it was like at Penn State. I mean, he makes some beautiful throws, big-time arm strength throws, down the field,
1: looks
0: aggressive.
1: Looks effortless
0: right.
1: a lot of times.
0: Right, and it's not loading up to do it. Ball comes out clean, clear. And then sometimes a crosser that, you know, is as much a layup throw as you can imagine, throws
1: too,
0: it 3 feet behind
1: a little him. Too hot or a little off target.
0: And again, the you know, throwing into that net, he would miss the entire net at times. You're like, wow.
1: Yeah.
0: So it's a work in progress, but you see what they're working with.
1: Yes. Yes, you do. And that's what this is all about.
0: I'm
1: really excited, obviously, to see those young quarterbacks when we get into a preseason setting. Do you think we'll see any of Mason Rudolph in that first preseason game?
0: I was wondering that, too.
1: Maybe the first series?
0: It's funny you brought that up, because as I was driving here this morning, I thought the exact – I don't know why it dawned on me, but I'm like – maybe, like, out of respect, he'll do, like, the first series, act as the starter, hand it off to you young pups. I'm different than you guys. Or maybe if they just say, we're just going to hide your helmet and let those two go the whole time because you're valuable. Yeah, I don't know.
1: And I wonder how much of that relates to what offensive linemen will play some to.
0: Yeah, yeah.
1: Because if it's like...
0: It's a good conversation.
1: If it's like, hey, we're going to play Zach Frazier and Mason McCormick for a series.
0: Mm-hmm. Mason, why don't you do it with
1: them? Mason, why don't you deal with them? But if it's not, then it's like, hey, let's just get all the young guys out there. Let them learn together. Let them grow together.
0: I would think Pittman and Metcalf have no chance.
1: I wouldn't, especially, again, when we know how much Mike McCarthy values getting these guys to September healthy.
0: I don't know about Warren or
1: I would think
0: Rico
1: or
0: Freiermuth.
1: Anybody that's an established veteran that's no longer on their rookie contract, I'd almost be surprised if they played.
0: Yeah, I bet that's probably true. Maybe the number one O-line in week two or something like that, but I don't think so. And I don't know if Rodgers will play a snap.
1: I would
0: probably not.
1: Be shocked if he did.
0: He didn't last year, right?
1: I don't think so. Don't believe so.
0: If he believes he has to do it, he probably would have done it last year.
1: That's what I'm thinking, too.
0: So he probably doesn't believe he has to do it.
1: And I guess if he was working – well, last year he was working with a new coach and a new staff.
0: Right,
1: right.
0: So different, right.
1: And so this, you'd think he'd be even more comfortable than he was at this point last year.
0: And I don't care who the coach is. He should have a lot of input on that decision.
1: Absolutely.
0: He knows what he needs
1: or not. If he goes to you and says, hey, I want six plays or whatever.
0: You got it.
1: You got it. Fine.
0: If you want to hand it off six times. Yeah, right.
1: Hand it off five and throw screen pass.
0: I just wanted to take a shower after, you know, right?
1: Yep, exactly right. So that'll be something that we'll keep an eye on and start talking about more. And honestly, I bet you by the time we get to Thursday of next week, we'll probably know the answers to that. Because
0: I don't think there's going to be anything hidden.
1: I don't think he's going to hide anything on that. I'm sure he'll be asked about it.
0: There's no strategic advantage. You know,
1: right. It's a preseason game.
0: Right.
1: No one's getting fired over a win or a loss. Now, you might be getting

0: on with your life's work if you're one of the players. But yeah. I don't think any of the coaches are really stressing over preseason results, except for maybe Harbaugh in New York now, because we know that for a while.
1: Oh yeah, I forgot John
0: Harbaugh
1: won
0: that streak
1: took it real seriously,
0: five or six straight years without losing a preseason game.
1: It'll be fun to even talk about the defense too. Like, if we assume Porter and Ramsey are still on PUP, does Samuel play some?
0: Yeah.
1: You know, does Wilson and not Queen? Probably.
0: Probably.
1: There's like a Benton. I mean, we know the Cams and Watts aren't.
0: Right.
1: You know, right, right,
0: right.
1: But
0: yeah,
1: I wonder where that cut off.
0: Maybe Y.A. Black.
1: New guys like Dean. Mm-hmm. Maybe a little or Brisker. I don't know. I mean, it'll be interesting to have that conversation.
0: It sure will. And those will be things we'll be keeping an eye on here as we roll along and get closer and closer to that first preseason game. Wes Shuler, Matt Williamson. It is The Drive. We're on campus, St. Vincent College, putting the bow on another day of training camp, the fifth training camp practice today for your Pittsburgh Steelers in the books. We'll have some final thoughts and observations when we return right here on The Drive, Steelers Nation Radio on the Steelers Audio Network.
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1: It's another edition of the Steelers Legend Series. John Stallworth.
2: I often ask myself and even ask guys I play with him about the Steeler-type player. Did we draft those type players, or would they come into the environment and become immersed in an environment and it becomes a part of them? I don't know which one it was, but I think that the fact that we blended so well together as a team, that we went through some difficult times as a team, helped us. You know, people look at those years that we won the Super Bowls over that 6 or 7 year span, and they think everything was all rosy, but we had issues. We were just tight enough, close enough to get through that. We had the leadership and on the field and within the coaching staff to get over things like that, to get through those difficult situations. When you play, you don't think about history. You think about today. And what you got to do today. You don't think about what's going to happen after you're gone, how this team is going to be looked at, or how you're going to be looked at years from now. You think about today and doing the job you have to do today and being the best you could possibly be today. I was drafted in the fourth round, and I got a phone call, I think from Myron Cope, and to tell me I'd been drafted by the Steelers. And Myron asked me a few questions, and that was it. I mean, there was, you know, I hung the phone up, and I called my mom and told her I'd been drafted. Looking back on it, kind of comical that it would be Myron Cope that gave me a call.
3: And right down the middle of the field went John Stallworth.
2: The personal relationships, I think, stand out in my mind more than anything. Those relationships built with teammates and friends and things that you grow from and you learn from, those are the big moments. Those are the times that when I think back over 14 years in Pittsburgh, those are things that readily come to mind.
1: 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Haas's is hospitality.
4: Rolling along here on this Monday, August 3rd, the fifth training camp practice in the books for your Pittsburgh Steelers. And it is, of course, the first with pads. A lot to kind of glean out here on a busy day at Chucknell Field. Matt, also notable. I think notable is a fair way to say. Roster move by the Steelers here today. I guess technically I think it was last night, but in effect here today, the Steelers signed safety Rayshon Jenkins to a one-year contract. He was a fourth-round pick of the Chargers in 2017. He's entering his 10th season in the NFL. Spent 4 years with the Chargers, 3 years with the Jags, with the Seattle Seahawks for a year, and then was with the Browns last year, 139 career games. Last year, he had 45 tackles for the Browns, one interception, one forced fumble, and one fumble recovery, appeared in all 17 games for Cleveland. And with that, the Steelers released Darnell Savage.
5: Mm-hmm.
4: We had spent, I don't want to say so much time, but we had spent some time throughout the offseason in the draft and all that stuff and speculating, is he on the roster? Is he not on the roster?
5: Yeah.
4: And then it became official a couple weeks ago, and now Darnell Savage has been released as the Steelers continue to try and find the right balance in that safety room.
5: Yeah, and I don't think these are earth-shattering moves, but it is worth bringing up that from what I gathered, and I didn't see this in print, but I think this took a while because I think he had some kind of like off-season cleanup surgery I think they need to make sure he was healthy.
4: I think you're right.
5: That they've been in touch with Jenkins pretty much the entire since free agency opened, but they just wanted to make sure they got the clean bill of health. It's kind of like a Chuck Clark move or one of those type of safeties that, and that's not uncommon for across the league. A lot of these veteran safeties that are smart, that have reasonably good tape and a resume of years, can stick around for a while, even if they can't run like they once did. Now, you don't want them out there for a ton of snaps, but you know, anticipation and understanding what a defense or an offense is trying to do and positioning can go a long way at safety, even once you've slowed down a little bit. From what I gathered, too, just chatting to people this afternoon, special teams had a

0: lot to do with it. So unlike Savage, who was a first-round pick and comes into the league with a lot more fanfare, he has a much more developed special teams resume. So I think they're counting on him to being a core guy in that regard. And just like Savage, he could come out here and not look great, and he's not guaranteed any kind of roster spot. I mean, I'm sure there's very little signing bonus or guaranteed money or any of that stuff. So he's probably just happy to get another opportunity, extend his career, and maybe he's your third or fourth guy. You have a late-round pick in that room that's, I think, probably likely to make the team, but you know, he's a way different part of his career. You can't count on him at all,
1: yes,
0: at least as it stands here in early August. And I also got the impression this wasn't necessarily a knock on Savage. It was just, we need a special teamer. You know,
1: that makes sense, actually.
0: Yeah, yeah.
1: Because that my first thought was kind of like, hey, I'm not sitting here pounding the table for Darnell Savage and you release that guy. But I was like, this is pretty early in the process, right?
0: I thought that was a little shocking,
1: too.
0: To
1: be saying goodbye to him after just four acclimation period practices. But there's
0: I'm sure we could pull one of these rosters up and find 10 names that we know nothing about. Then cut one of them and we wouldn't have thought twice about it. You know what I mean?
1: But you're right. There's always more stuff behind the scenes in terms of special teams, in terms of you know, just overall health and status of these guys.
0: Yeah, yeah.
1: And so, yes, yeah, so Rayshon Jenkins in the fold here as the Steelers try and round out and find all the correct balance for what'll be, you know, a special teams room that has to come together and a safety group with still with some questions.
0: Yeah, certainly. I was going to say, that position we haven't spent a lot of time on, but I guess we could chat about it a little bit now. If, you know, like, this is a really out there example, but late in the process, the Browns released Joe Hayden. And the Steelers were like, oh, we played against him a bunch. She still has something left.
1: Yes.
0: Excuse me.
1: God bless you there, Matt Williamson. Yes, no, you're right. That, for those who are unfamiliar, Joe Hayden was late in training camp. Might have even been after training camp, now that I'm remembering.
0: Yeah, it might have been.
1: And he was...
0: It was after breaking St. Vincent.
1: It was after breaking St. Right. Vincent. And he was no spring chicken. He was...
0: No.
1: But he was still 29 years old at that point, I think.
0: Right.
1: Clearly had a couple good years of football. Did have a couple good years of football left in him. But it seems like something like that, there's a surprise release around the league.
0: Oh, there's always a few
1: pretty
0: of them.
1: Much every year, yeah.
0: If there's a safety that fits that mold or somebody... I can see this team still having interest. They've done a lot over the last 2 years of Duggars and Clarks and Savage and, you know, now this move. That veteran dude, yeah, we're going to keep the door open maybe for another. Yeah, I mean, you wouldn't mind keeping five of them.
1: No, you absolutely could. You absolutely would, and especially, again, I think given some of the just unknown with that group and at large. Is that something we'll continue to monitor? But I thought that was kind of the first. There's always additions and subtractions at the bottom of the roster.
0: Oh, yeah.
1: But I thought, you know, that was kind of the first significant one. Not
0: yeah,
1: major
0: it was,
1: or anything
0: were names
1: like that,
0: we've heard of.
1: Names,
0: you know, right.
1: Names that we've heard of and a guy and Darnell Savage, obviously, that I think most fans were kind of keeping an eye on throughout this offseason process.
0: And people, I mean, I'm sure you guys are, you know, dialed into the Steelers app and you get the notifications on your phone. A lot of times, the ninth receiver in camp that no one's ever heard of from Slippery Rock or whatever gets cut and they sign another guy from UTEP. You know, it's like those aren't worth really talking about until they start showing up and making a name for themselves. But this one, as you said, was noticeable. You know, it's names that have had success in this league.
1: Shout out to Slippery Rock, though.
0: Didn't think we'd get
1: an SRU reference on the show today. Matt, thanks to our buddy Alan Saunders of Pittsburgh Sports Now, Steelers Now, we do have a little bit of information already from Mike McCarthy on Aaron Rodgers and preseason.
0: Oh, really?
1: So Mike McCarthy said that final decisions on specific playing time for veterans have not been finalized. But he said, and I quote, when asked about Aaron Rodgers specifically, he'd like to play and I'd like to see him play, Mike McCarthy said. Earlier,
0: wow, I'm shocked by that.
1: I believe that was earlier today.
0: That's a pretty vague statement.
1: That's a pretty vague statement, but he'd like to play and I'd like to see him play. You know, I think the second part of that is what is a little to me, because you hear a lot of times, oh, he'd like to play, we're going to figure it out. That's pretty vague.
0: right, but when
1: he says, I'd like to see him play, I don't know if he necessarily had to say that part.
0: Well, if both those things are true, and there's no reason to think they aren't, and again, they are vague, well, what's stopping you then?
1: What's stopping you?
0: I mean, who's going to tell you no? If party number one says, I want to do it, and party number two says, I'd like to see you do it, well, then he probably was going to do it.
1: And Aaron Rodgers.
0: And I bet it's like one series.
1: I bet it's one.

0: series. Yes. Yeah. Aaron Rodgers said, Mike, if you want me to play, I'll play. I'm not saying I want to do it, but if you want me to, I will.
1: Okay.
0: That makes me think maybe.
1: Let's take a step back there.
0: That makes me think we maybe need to take a little bit of a step back.
1: Well, that wasn't like, I have to play or I'm jumping into the deep end. Maybe we won't see it. Maybe he hands off three times and gets out of there.
0: And hey, I could see that.
1: It's fine, though.
0: Like, it is funny now that because you had asked it, what did they do last year? And it kind of took a second. You know, it's funny how recently that was, but at the same time, all the years blend together. I feel like there was a little, not a lot. I don't want to exaggerate, but I feel like there was a little commotion last year around, oh my gosh, I can't believe Aaron Rodgers isn't even going to play a series.
1: Yeah, it's a new team. Is he dialed in? You know, took him forever to report, and then there's that. You know,
0: if he's playing three or four snaps, is that really a big difference?
1: Do you think anyone cares in week six one bit about that?
0: If you're telling me Aaron Rodgers is going to play 30 preseason snaps, okay.
1: Mm-hmm.
0: Three, six.
1: A series.
0: What are we? Picks up a first down and hands the ball off two more times.
1: You know how many NFL snaps he's played in his life?
0: Thousands.
1: Right.
0: Thousands. So that to me, and again, I get it. We want football so bad. We love it. We can't wait till camp gets here. Then we can't wait till preseason gets here. Then we're all jacked up for week one. I get it. But at the same time, I feel like we always put a little too much stock and maybe in conversation just into how much is, especially with a veteran. It's different with young guys, but with a veteran like that, I don't think there's a right answer. I don't think there's a wrong answer. Just whatever makes you comfortable, whatever makes you happy.
1: Over the last week or two, we've listed some of the anticlimactic and overblown things in the NFL calendar. You know, like the Hall of Fame games, top of the list for me. One of them is who's playing how many snaps in preseason. And the other one that's one of my favorites is who's going to make that, who's going to be the 53rd guy on the roster?
0: Yeah, right. Who is the bottom of the roster guy?
1: Sometimes those guys get cut before the opening day.
0: Yes.
1: You know?
0: Yes.
1: You know, like they go celebrate with their family or whatever. I made the final team. And then they go to their locker and they're go see the GM. It's like, oh, they needed a special team or I'm out.
0: Yep. You know, like, someone got dinged up and they have to shuffle some stuff around.
1: Yep.
0: No, it is. It's a very fluid process. I think that's
1: it is.
0: I think that's the way I would put it. But you're right. There's a lot that we overreact to. But I also get it. This is the United States of football. It's our number one, number two, number three, number four favorite sport in this country.
1: And we're on the air for 3 hours a day.
0: And we're on the air for 3 hours.
1: So we're gonna bring it up.
0: Listen, like if you're a Pirates fan, you get to watch your team play 162 times a year. If you're a Steeler fan, you only get 17 games, and so I
1: understand. You can analyze each at bat. Like that would be. I mean, it's kind of, I'm a little jealous of them for content.
0: You know what though? Because like I say this to some of my, but you and I are both about as casual as baseball fans that you could be. We want to see the Pirates.
1: I just heard this morning today's trade deadline. That's all.
0: Yeah, apparently the Pirates acquired some pitcher from the Mets here. We'll have to ask Rob King about that one tomorrow when we see him. But I've had this conversation with some of my buddies that are like diehard baseball people. I don't know if I could do 162 games a year, man.
1: I mean, especially if you have to travel with the team. And
0: I just, like, I understand the mindset's different because, like, if you lose a game, it's not like losing on a Sunday to Cincinnati and then you have to sit and stew in it all week. You're right back. But at the same time, like,
1: I bet baseball people think the same way. Like, how do you go all week without talking about a game?
0: And then it's one game.
1: It's one game, right.
0: But I can't imagine, like, living and dying with 162 games.
1: Go to the park that often.
0: Matt, you know, in terms of the sporting world, there's nothing that I love more than WVU football.
1: Yeah.
0: If WVU football played 162 games a year, you know how many heart attacks I would have? my blood pressure would be up on Mars. It'd be through the roof.
1: Especially the Pirates bullpen.
0: Yeah. Although maybe it got a little bit better here in the last couple hours. Looks like the McAfee show is finally wrapping up. A lot of people,
1: I assume some players were involved.
0: I think
1: right?
0: some players were involved. I was trying to look, but it looked like McAfee and some of the crew were signing autographs over there too. Maybe hanging around a little bit longer. I'm sure that was just a crazy day for Steelers PR, for Bert and all of our people. First padded practice, big day on campus.
1: It's quite the stage they'd built too.
0: It was a massive stage over there in the baseball outfield. I think that's a pretty big deal, Matt, when you have the number one most viewed sports show in the world.
1: I didn't know it was number one. I knew it was top list. Okay.
0: It's number one. There's a couple, there's a couple like political shows and a couple of the like Joe Rogan type podcasts that have higher viewership. But in terms of sports shows, that's number one right there.
1: Wow.
0: And it brought a heck of a crowd out here today. Certainly in the final kind of people that were hanging out over there are starting to disperse. Our guys at the ground crew are back out here putting some work in, Matt. I don't see our little green robot painting the lines here.
1: I don't think he got cut.
0: I don't know if you saw this. I think it was Ian earlier tweeted us a picture. They had a robot out on the baseball field out there cutting the grass.
1: I've seen that robot before.

0: He's been around. He's a veteran. He's been around a couple years. The other one's a rookie, I think.
1: That
0: first round pick.
1: That grass cutting robot doesn't need any preseason time.
0: No, the lining one needs
1: the
0: a little
1: lining
0: workout,
1: one
0: right.
1: Though. We're going to need to see 30, 40 snaps a game from him at least.
0: Little green.
1: Hour in the books. Another hour to go. I want to dig back into some of the roster conversation stuff that Matt and I had last week, comparing certain position groups to others. We've also got some big storylines around the league that we need to, some injuries and some moving and shaking that we need to get to in hour number two here. Keep those tweets rolling in. We will get to those throughout this three-hour show. Hour in the books. Two more hours to go. Euler and Williamson. We are at St. Vincent College, all part of our ongoing training camp coverage. Steelers Nation Radio on the Steelers Audio Network.
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1: Hour number two, high atop Chuck Nofield here on the campus of St. Vincent College. Euler and Williamson rolling along here. We've got some, I did have to give a shout out at some point on the show here today, Matt, as I'm sure they're listening right now as they drive back across Pennsylvania to Columbus, Ohio. The DeSantis family, some of my favorite people to see here every year. And Matt, Mama DeSantis, Marty, I think she left us about 700 cookies for all of us here on the Steelers.
0: I won. It was fantastic.
1: So good. I met the DeSantis family, cool, 7-8 years ago through Wolf.
0: Okay.
1: Wolf was connected with them, and so every summer now
0: they still stop up and say hello every year.
1: They still stop up and say hello, come from Columbus every single year, and always have some goodies. I've gotten a bunch of cookies in the past. I've gotten T-shirts and all kinds of cool stuff. So always good to see the DeSantis family, and thanks for the cookies.
0: It's a pretty decent road trip from Columbus.
1: It's about 4 hours.
0: Yeah,
1: about 4 hours. I think what they do is they came up last night, stay in a hotel.
0: Makes sense.
1: Then drive
0: home. For 11 o'clock start.
1: Yep,
0: yeah,
1: drive home after the practice today, but we were laughing too. You'll get a kick out of this. The Culver's that we always stop at.
0: Oh yeah,
1: on the way to and from the combine, they were like, "That's like 10 minutes from our house. You go to the one that's like right by the Olive Garden in the hotel, right?"
0: And yeah,
1: like,
0: we fill up at the Shell station and right.
1: Fill up at the Shell station right there, and then we get back on what is it, 70? Right?
0: I don't know.
1: I think it's I-70 that we take basically the whole
0: way.
1: It's
0: one of my many blind spots in this world. I don't know streets and route numbers.
1: I'm real bad
0: with
1: that too. It's like the streets that I grew up on my whole life. I'm like, wait, which one is that?
0: It's funny. Don't tell Ed, but he asks. He's like, "Oh, so you take 43 to 70 here?" I'm like, "Yeah." Like, and I didn't pay any attention to it. Today I actually looked. I'm like, "Do I take 43 to 70 here?" I'm like, "I actually do," but I had no idea.
1: Yeah, no idea. I was like, "Yeah, I think that's the way."
0: Waze tell me to make a right. You know, right.
1: At least I'm kind of like a GPS kid. Although to be fair, I still had to use MapQuest and stuff like that until I was in like college.
0: Mm-hmm.
1: Yeah, once you've had Waze and all that stuff for a decade, it's...
0: And I've made this trip a million times. I just know the way I go. I put Waze in just in case there's like an accident or something. Yeah.
1: But that's right. The same.
0: I don't know what... Yeah. Oh, did you take... You know, I think...
1: I'm so bad with street names and stuff like that, too. I know where I'm... Like, I have a great sense of direction.
0: And I'm not bad about that,
1: And if I've been somewhere once, I'll remember how to get there and how to get around.
0: But it's usually because of like landmarks and things,
1: exactly,
0: too, right?
1: Exactly,
0: I made a left on 2nd Avenue. Right.
1: And turned on to Bates.
0: Right.
1: Matt, an exercise that we got into last week, I'd like to pick up here at the start of this hour. It's something you and Dale used to do where you would basically go position by position group across the roster. And how do you feel about this position group 365 days later as to where you were last year at this time? We did.
0: Again, you got to be honest with yourself.
1: And you have to be honest.
0: Yeah.
1: The Jonnu Smith one that you laid out was a
0: perfect... I was excited about him.
1: Was a perfect example. And I'm sure we'll bring that up again whenever we do tight ends. We did...
0: Like when we get to running backs, I wasn't super excited about Gainwell, but he was really, really good, you know?
1: We did quarterbacks and wide receivers last week. We also did cornerbacks and safeties. I want to start

0: been an interesting one with you because it's interesting in the sense of there really hasn't been much change unless you're looking at the very bottom of the depth chart, and that's the off-ball linebacker position.
1: I've been really stressing this since we talked to Chris.
0: It's like the one unit that hasn't changed, including
1: coaching. Hasn't changed one bit.
0: Yeah.
1: I mean, it's exactly the same. Has our thoughts changed?
0: Yes.
1: They have to have. I mean, if you write an evaluation for even the best of players, it's not the same every year.
0: Correct.
1: You know what I mean?
0: Correct, yeah.
1: Or the worst of players. So you don't just cut and paste, you know, after 17 games of knowledge. But they are the exact same human beings in that room. I mean, of the top five. Yeah, I'm not talking about the guys that have basically no chance.
0: Of the top five and the position coach, too. Yeah.
1: Now, I bet Scott McCurley is the off-the-ball linebacker coach, would have been, if he's a defensive end coach, defensive tackle, safety coach, I bet he would have been retained. Scott and I actually GA'd together at Pitt way back when.
0: That's right.
1: And he was a linebacker my first year there, and his brother was on the team. Great dude. But I know him and McCarthy have a very extensive history together, not knowing they were going to overlap in his second year as linebacker coach. But, you know, worked out well. But he was only one of two, along with Tom Arth, who was retained.
0: Yes.
1: But the exact same room was retained. And where we talked a lot about with Chris, and I've been on my cranium quite a bit, is, to me, the front office thinks the problems in that room weren't the players.
0: That's probably a very fair takeaway. Because if they thought it was the players, there at least would have been some overturn, some change there.
1: Now, there might have been a case where they had a second-round grade on a linebacker, and he's sitting there in the fourth, they would have taken him. Of course. You know, but it's rare to run the same room back year after year, especially because it wasn't awesome.
0: And especially
1: it wasn't Hammond Lambert.
0: The coaching change.
1: Yeah. Yeah, right. And there's a new defense and a new defense, you know, scheme. So I think, no one's told me this, the front office must be more excited about that group than the results last year. You know what I mean?
0: That would make sense.
1: But I don't know what I thought of them this year compared to last.
0: I think last year I had more optimism for this group than I do now.
1: I think so, too.
0: That doesn't
1: Especially Queen. Not that he's bad.
0: Exactly right. That doesn't mean that I think
1: he was new around
0: or
1: here,
0: anything.
1: You know,
0: Patrick
1: right.
0: Queen was new.
1: Coming off a heck of a season in Baltimore.
0: Awesome season in Baltimore. And
1: yeah.
0: Peyton Wilson was entering year two, right, where you always like to see that sophomore leap that we talk about.
1: And I think he's progressively gotten better, but I thought he'd be progressively gotten more better. You know what I mean? His steps have been fine, but I thought they'd be larger steps at this stage of his career.
0: Yes. I thought Patrick Queen would be one of the more regarded off-ball linebackers in the NFL.
1: Mm-hmm.
0: Not Fred Warner status.
1: No, maybe
0: in that next group down. And yeah, I thought Peyton Wilson would have...
1: I thought maybe he'd go to the Pro Bowl last year.
0: Yeah,
1: when we were sitting there a year from now.
0: Exactly right. And I thought we could be talking about Peyton Wilson as one of the more unique and athletic off-ball linebackers in the NFL. Not that those guys stink. Not that those guys were disasters. Nothing like that.
1: And there were some scheme things that hurt them.
0: There absolutely were. And I'm glad you point that out.
1: And they could have sure used a... Again, I like Benton. I just don't think he's a nose.
0: Yep.
1: There was a lot of times he was driven back into their laps in the run game, too.
0: So I would say maybe a slight decrease in expectations.
1: Yes.
0: Nothing colossal or anything like that.
1: Mm-hmm.
0: I think you know what you have in Cole Holcomb. You know what you have in Malik Harrison. Carson Brunner is going to be a special teams demon. With those top,
1: my opinion on those three haven't changed at all.
0: Not at all.
1: Right, those are exact same grades.
0: And with the top two, again, I still expect them to be good and productive and one of the better tandems in the NFL because, as you lay out for us often, that's not a very strong group around the league.
1: No, a lot of teams are just getting by.
0: Like, I think a lot of teams would certainly trade what they have for Queen and Wilson.
1: Yeah.
0: But that might be the position group that I'm most interested to see under Patrick Graham here in year one.
1: Yes, I totally agree. Now, again, even though we're on Steelers Nation Radio, I don't want everything to be all roses because much of what this league throws at you is challenging not great.
0: Yes.
1: I mean, it's a hard league to succeed. There's certainly a world a year from now, or not a year from now, 6 months from now, where we're saying, man, they might need to find two new starters.
0: Yeah.
1: You know,
0: no doubt.
1: Queen's a free agent. This is future stuff. This is not the exercise we're doing. Queen's up after this year. He might have an okay or fine year, and you say, not worth the money.
0: Mm-hmm.
1: Sorry, you're going to walk on.
0: We'll
1: move on.
0: Get a comp pick
1: out of it. And you're looking at Wilson at that point going, You're basically been here for the

0: the extent of your rookie deal, maybe you're in the mix, but not ready to extend you yet. Who knows? You might be like, and I think we all know Holcomb, Harrison, Bruner aren't who you ever want to start.
1: Sure.
0: I mean, that doesn't mean they don't value, but they're, again.
1: You don't want them down in it.

0: that they think
1: maybe
0: he's
1: and
0: the
1: he's
0: guy,
1: the green dot guy, and you send
0: guy,
1: him,
0: and
1: right.
0: we'll go get somebody else that
1: and
0: can be
1: mix
0: his,
1: him with a third round pick.
0: We can
1: yeah,
0: get the
1: yeah,
0: guy
1: yeah.
0: to be his understudy.
1: Yeah, and I would think that's extension time, though. You know, like okay, you, well, boy, Wilson did take that step forward, which I think is possible, especially with a little more help around him. And okay, we're going to give tack a couple of years on your deal. Slap that green dot on your helmet, and now you're the mentor.
0: Yeah,
1: you know,
0: right,
1: you you teach a day two pick.
0: I could certainly see that being
1: yeah.
0: being a scenario.
1: And part of that would be success. You know, right, right.
0: If we get to, like you said, 6 months-ish from now, and you think Peyton Wilson's ready to be the guy in the middle of the defense,
1: mm-hmm.
0: that's a good place to be.
1: For him, yeah, yeah.
0: Regardless of what that would mean for Patrick Queen's
1: future.
0: I say
1: it doesn't even matter with Queen.
0: But that would be a good place to be, without a doubt.
1: A team's often let guys walk that they're happy with. You know,
0: can't keep them
1: right.
0: all, and you got to balance their age and the term and all that stuff and what it's worth. But
1: mm-hmm.
0: this one, that I've been kind of waiting to have this conversation with you because it's the same group as last year.
1: Exact.
0: But there's still some meat on that bone. If I had to guess, though, Matt, I think in the proverbial, you know, 6 months from now when it's
1: yeah.
0: when it's wintertime and what we're like in the playoffs or slash end of the season – I'm hoping that we'll be thinking that the arrow was pointed up this year and that's what we expected to get from that group all along.
1: Yeah, because I do think by no means am I writing Queen off at all. I thought he was swimming upstream with a lot of different things. Chris laid some of it out. I don't need to reiterate all of it. I do think he's an impact player. I think he'll blitz more. He did miss a lot of tackles, so be it. He also gets to some balls that not every linebacker does.
0: Yep. There's some Shazier-esque.
1: Yeah, a little bit.
0: You know, you see sometimes the missed tackles, but he just gets to the ball on almost every play.
1: Yeah,
0: he's
1: more so than maybe Joe Average Speed Guy.
0: Exactly,
1: you know,
0: right. So Joe Average Speed Guy wouldn't even have been there to miss a tackle,
1: mm-hmm.
0: Whereas Queen is just, he's all over the place. He is.
1: But he's very intense. You can tell that he's beloved by his teammates as well. So, and frankly, there was some frustration on his part on his role and not being put in the best position for the defense to succeed.
0: I can understand why.
1: Yeah,
0: I can.
1: Yeah.
0: And that again, I mean, Matt, we're all so intrigued to kind of, you know, get to Christmas, which will be on September 13th to get at home against the Atlanta Falcons and start unwrapping those gifts, right, and seeing what it all looks like under this new coaching staff. Obviously, I'm not going to lie to you. The offense is very intriguing with McCarthy and Aaron Rodgers
1: yeah.
0: and the new and Pittman and Bernard in the mix there. But just in terms of what I think like this coaching staff might be able to do with a position group, those off-ball linebackers, those middle linebackers might be at the top of my list.
1: Yeah, I think you just – the average fan watching in their Lazy Boy might just feel their presence more.
0: I would hope
1: mean?
0: So.
1: Yeah, I would hope so because
0: – they better at least.
1: Yeah, it needs to – that feel, which is not scientific or numeric driven or anything like that, it needs to be increased.
0: It does.
1: Yeah, yeah, yeah.
0: It certainly does. You need to. That's one of those position groups that you just need to feel on a Sunday.
1: You need to know they're out there. Yeah, yeah. yeah.
0: You need to hear them. You need to yeah. feel them. And they've got some guys.
1: You knew Lambert was out there.
0: You knew
1: know
0: Lambert
1: what I
0: mean? Was
1: Singletary.
0: Out there. You knew
1: right,
0: Shazier
1: right, right,
0: was
1: right, right,
0: out
1: right.
0: there. You knew Farrier was out there.
1: Yeah.
0: I don't need them to be Navarro Bowman and Patrick Willis.
1: No, because they won't be.
0: But I need them to. I need them to take a step forward this year, and I think they certainly could under yeah. this new staff.
1: More of an impact.
0: Matt, I want to continue this exercise. We'll transition to the offensive side of the football. We did quarterbacks. We did wide receivers. You want to do running backs? You want to do tight ends? Where you want to go when we get back?
1: Let's do running backs. I teased it with Gainwell.
0: Let's do that. Yeah, right, we'll do that when we get back. Maybe we'll lump in a second group depending on how much time we have.
1: Yeah.
0: But
1: O-line's probably just a long conversation.
0: That's O-line's right, right. going to be a long conversation in this regard. Defensive line and edge rusher might be too.
1: Good point.
0: Based off of what you've done in those regards. So we'll continue to kind of compare and contrast certain parts of the roster at this time last year as opposed to where we're at now as we roll along here in the 4 o'clock hour. Euler and Williamson, it's The Drive, all part of our ongoing training camp coverage. 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
3: You know, I was only in college for 2 years. So, you know, my first game, I was still basically a kid. And, you know, you get a chance to go out and play with the likes of, like, you know, Jerome, Cordell, playing against the Baltimore Ravens, and, you know, Ray Lewis and Rod Woodson. Like, these guys are, like, Hall of Famers. And here I am, you know, 24 months removed from graduating high school to playing with guys that I admire and that I looked up to. You know, it's an out-of-body experience because, you know, you don't know whether to go over and ask these guys for the autograph or what, because I was basically still a kid. There's nothing like Sunday morning here. You know, you can feel it, and you can smell it, and like you can't get to the locker room fast enough to put your helmet on and run out on the field and see, you know, the fans swinging those terrible towels. You know, I kind of get goosebumps just thinking about it, you know, how special it was. And, you know, there's 32 teams in this league, and I can't imagine a greater feeling, you know, running out of a tunnel. They live, eat, and breathe football here. And you don't understand it until you leave, because you think it's just normal to you because that's all that you know. Until you go somewhere, and you're like, the fans are not the same, but the fans here are the best.
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4: Rolling along here on the drive. We're about halfway home on today's three-hour show as we put a bow on practice number five for your Pittsburgh Steelers. Another beautiful day here in Unity Township in Latrobe, Pennsylvania, as the sun is shining, just a few clouds in the sky. Another good day of work for the Steelers here, Matt. We got a few people from the grounds crew, as always, out there doing some stuff, but nothing, honestly.
5: Yeah, pretty uneventful grounds crew day.
4: The field looks pretty good for now.
5: It does.
4: The lines are still
5: had a couple days
4: good.
5: Off. Had a day off.
4: Had a day off yesterday, so I'm sure they got plenty of stuff done then. It is crazy, though, man. Like, it's such a science. It's such an operation.
5: Though, yeah.
4: Everything, I mean, when you think about it, Matt, everything out here is such an operation, from the fields and the locker rooms and the conditions and all the stuff for the players, all the equipment that's needed to run practices, the stuff in the weight room, the trainers, the cafeteria, all that stuff. They bring a whole Steelers Pro Shop out here and set up a massive tent like it's a, you know, graduation party or a wedding or something.
5: Yeah.
4: Big tent for everybody to go shopping and hang out with all the stuff. So it is.
5: Do you know how much easier it would be to stay on the south side and
4: much
5: just
4: easier.
5: Don't let fans come,
4: yes.
5: And just don't even send 18-wheelers out here full of weights and heavy stuff and workout equipment and medical supplies and tackling dummies and, you know,
4: water,
5: things.
4: And Gatorade, right. Food and.
5: It's a massive ordeal,
4: and I'm glad you mentioned those 18-wheelers. We always see, like, the last day or two of training camp, you can see them starting to congregate up, and all the 18-wheelers come back, and they park at the back of the parking lot up there on the top of campus to get ready for that first day when everything's over, when they start packing this up. Like, our guy TV, Tyler V, of course, loyal listeners of the drive know he's our video producer when we're back in studios.
5: And we'll be back at that soon, folks.
4: We sure will. We will. About 2 weeks or so. Him and, you know, all the video crew, they get out here like a week ahead of time.
5: Well ahead of us.
4: Well, they get out here a week before everybody else because they have to set up all their different sets and studios and cameras and work rooms and all the stuff to do, you know, player photos and videos and intro stuff and all that media day stuff.
5: Yeah. And that's just one phase that we're close to. Imagine if it was the equipment guy,
4: right.
5: Or the people that are setting up the weight room.

0: times. And you're probably too young, but not that it's, you know, better or worse, but in the corner of the far, far end zone used to be a huge tent where they would just pump iron if they wanted afterwards. Like James Harrison would go in there and just throw out, you know, just start repping.
1: You mean weights, not Iron City.
0: No, I'm talking like
1: not cold
0: old
1: ones.
0: School, like yes. Free weights, yes. You know, you just heard clanking and rah, rah, rah, yep. You know, I think that goes back to like Lambert.
1: Oh, that does. Yeah. Yeah, yeah. They'd set up a little tent and a bunch of weights.
0: Benches
1: in there
0: and basic stuff. Yeah.
1: Yep. And those guys would go in there and pump some iron while, you know, when practice was over and all that stuff.
0: Yeah.
1: It's a heck of an operation that takes hundreds, if not thousands of people to stay on the same page. And you're right. It would be a lot easier. Probably even be a lot cheaper.
0: Leave everything where it's at.
1: Leave everything where it's at. Stay at the south side and do it there. But that's what makes this one of the coolest and most unique settings. Heck, not just in football training camps, Matt, but I imagine in any training camp in any sport across the country.
0: Yeah, I definitely think that's true. And the tradition of it all, and oh, by the way, the success that the organization has had in terms of Super Bowls and playoffs and things like that, too, doesn't hurt. I mean, if you came out here every year and you were the Browns, you'd be like, who cares?
1: What are we doing?
0: Yeah, right.
1: This isn't getting us anywhere.
0: Right. So I was just thinking about it, though. Talking about all those 18-wheelers, at least Tyler and the video crew and all the 18-wheeler people, I can semi-take their time. They know when everyone's arriving. If you get out here 4 days ahead, 5 days ahead.
1: Sure.
0: But when you got to get it all back there.
1: Dude, that's got to happen.
0: That
1: quick.
0: Has to happen like overnight, I would think. I mean, in terms of, we can't just go a week without weights or tackling dummies or, you know, sleds and things like that.
1: Just go a week.
0: I know it's taking a while to get out there. It's a big project. But
1: we're just, what are we doing?
0: Yeah, we just won't lift this week. You know, that's not going to cut it.
1: Hey, you guys need to hurry this up here. All right, get us back on track.
0: Yeah,
1: we need to wait.
0: Yeah, that must be the stressful part, is moving from here back to the south side.
1: That would make a ton of sense.
0: Yeah.
1: I think the way that they line it up is that all happens around a preseason game. So, like, the players
0: have
1: a day off, so it gives them a little extra time to get everything back and set up. But still, man.
0: But still, you don't get 4 or 5 days to pull it off.
1: You don't get 4 or 5 days to pull it off, and, you know, it's a lot.
0: And plus,
1: lot
0: as you know
1: stuff.
0: Better than I do, because you're part of the road team, the game day team, for any game, including preseason, they have to send an 18-wheeler in advance, you know, to...
1: They sure do.
0: There's a lot more to it, you know?
1: It's
0: all that stuff you see on the sideline doesn't go in the plane.
1: No, it does not. Unless, like, if we're playing in California or something like that, it does.
0: It's possible,
1: it's
0: right?
1: Yes.
0: Yeah, yeah,
1: if we're across the country...
0: As opposed to 18-wheeler in it to
1: as opposed
0: LA.
1: To, exactly right. But for the most part, we are 18-wheeler in it, unless, you know, we're in L.A. or Seattle or Dublin or Paris, of course.
0: True.
1: But it's, you know, and even that, like, that's I think that's a big part of the reason why we had to charter 2 planes to Dublin last year. Not just because all the extra people that were going.
0: Right, right.
1: But
0: like,
1: because
0: I didn't go to, I mean, I'm one of many that don't usually go that went.
1: That went,
0: right.
1: Yes.
0: But I also have to put stuff in the bowels of the plane.
1: And especially when you're going to be practicing there for a few days, not just kind of in and out for a game. You know,
0: good
1: normally,
0: point,
1: at least
0: point.
1: When we fly out on Saturday, you're not bringing
0: no
1: blocking sleds.
0: Right,
1: and, you know,
0: right,
1: stuff
0: right,
1: like
0: right,
1: that.
0: Right.
1: There's no practice.
0: All the game day stuff.
1: Just a walkthrough in the ballroom, and that's about it.
0: Do you know the answer to this? I bet the answer. I bet I think I know. You know, like whenever you play in December, let's say you play in Green Bay or somewhere cold, Seattle, it doesn't matter. And the benches, you know, they have like, you can hang your helmet on to dry them and warm them and all
1: They've
0: that
1: got
0: stuff
1: the warmer
0: too.
1: Thing,
0: the white benches. Do the Steelers have to supply their own? Or does every team
1: question.
0: Are they just like uniform
1: That's
0: across?
1: That's a really good
0: I'm
1: question.
0: I'm guessing you don't have to bring your own.
1: I'm guessing there's probably uniform across the league.
0: Like if Arizona comes here, they don't need to – we'll give you ours.
1: I would think so. But I also then – it makes me think, you know, would you – if you were going to New England for a playoff game in January,
0: do you trust
1: would you
0: to
1: trust
0: work?
1: The Patriots
0: That's what
1: visiting
0: I was thinking too.
1: Warming benches to work? I wouldn't. I'm bringing my own.
0: Right. Like if I have to service one or the other, it's going to be the home teams. You know, like – this one's got a crack in it that stabs you.
1: If we're going to Arizona, I bet you their air conditioners work. I ain't trusting the Patriots to have their stuff working.
0: Yeah, I just wondered what big things they had to carry.
1: That's a good question. That's we are efforting to get someone from the grounds crew on the program here at some point for a few minutes. I'll have to catch up with Kyle or one of the equipment guys and ask him about some of that stuff and report back to you. But, Matt, let's continue with our exercise here.
0: Yes.
1: Comparing different position groups across the roster from, you know, beginning of August now, 2026, to this time last year. What do you say we go to running backs on the offensive side of the

0: football. Is it fair to say I think Jalen Warren is about the same?
1: I would just say I think I feel exactly the same about him. I've adored him since day one.
0: You really have.
1: Really, when before he even got super well acclimated, I thought he was one of the most underrated players of this offense. Pretty much the day he stepped on this field, and certainly the day he made the team for good, basically. Really good year, but that was my expectations, you know? The thing that he showed, which I don't think was the plan, was he could be your big back. Because he'd always been, we've had this conversation, I think he's the line of demarcation. If you're bigger than him, you're a big back. If you're smaller than him, you're a small back. And that's kind of the beauty of him, he could be either. But I think that's why they replaced Gainwell with Dowdle, because they don't want him to be your biggest hammer on the team. That was supposed to be Caleb Johnson.
0: Yes.
1: So I think Warren is a wash. I think you just, like, take him. I haven't done math in a long time, but you know, like, how you can, like, scratch off this side and scratch off that side to make it all, find the common denominators
0: yeah.
1: or whatever.
0: Yeah.
1: Like, okay, the he's just out of the equation. So you're basically saying Caleb today versus Caleb then, which I think we know that answer. Gainwell then versus Rico now. Sprinkle in a little of Travis Homer, too.
0: Yes.
1: We're not missing anybody from last year. I mean, there were the dudes that like couldn't quite make the team. Remember the Ohio State kid
0: And
1: Sermon and those
0: Trey
1: type
0: Sermon,
1: of dudes.
0: Yeah.
1: But
0: no, I'm just counting those,
1: I didn't really.
0: Those big three. Because you were fortunate. You missed Warren for, what, two games, I think it was. But other than that, you had a relatively healthy running back room last year. So you didn't, I mean.
1: But I'm not talking about the undrafted dudes.
0: And, No. Just the guys that are going to see the field when we get to September.
1: Likely to make the team, guys.
0: Yes. So I think it's kind of a stalemate with Jalen Warren from year to year.
1: Just scratch him off.
0: I think you know what he is, you love what he is, and he's hopefully going to continue to be that guy for a few more years for you. Caleb Johnson, you have to say that your expectations for him now are less than they were being a third-round rookie last year.
1: Unfortunately, drastically different.
0: Drastically.
1: I'm not sure he's making
0: the
1: team.
0: Now it's like, can he make the team?
1: Yeah,
0: can he carve out a role? And
1: maybe
0: that's a little unfair to him, especially in a year that we barely saw him, and everyone judges him off of that one special teams gaffe, and yes, it was horrendous. That can't happen. But it's also one bad play for a rookie on special teams, you know?
1: I also think he was drafted for last year's system.
0: He certainly was.
1: Yeah.
0: He certainly was. And that kind of, again, alludes to something that you talk about all the time, just how fast this league moves.
1: Yeah, especially at that position.
0: Especially.
1: I can always get another.
0: Running back.
1: I can always get another. I don't care your third round pick.
0: That's a great call. That's a great call. So you're right. I think
1: I think he'll be in the league. And I think maybe you could even get a sixth or seventh round pick for him if you put some decent tape out there.
0: Yeah.
1: He may even still be a good NFL player for the Steelers.
0: Sure.
1: But it's now uncertain time.
0: It certainly is. And so I think a lot of it comes down to...
1: We were in this booth like 1 year ago, and I thought... I remember saying somewhere that I bet Johnson is a Steelers leading rusher from the midpoint of the season till the end of the season. That didn't happen.
0: No, in fact, didn't even have a carry from the midpoint
1: of
0: the season to the end of the season.
1: Right.
0: So I think this all comes, and I guess, Matt, we could throw someone like Eli Heidenreich into this conversation, but
1: I guess
0: I really think it just comes down to those big three and Warren and Dowdle and Johnson.
1: Yeah,
0: Warren is what he is.
1: I guess Heidenreich and Homer are better than the guys they had last year
0: fringish. I think so. You're more confident in them than the Trey Sermons and the Lou Nichols and those guys.
1: Homer's an NFL player.
0: He
1: can pick up a blitz. He's decent as a route runner and as a receiver, and he can play teams.
0: So if we're same on Jalen Warren, we're down on Caleb Johnson, we're a little bit higher on the depth pieces, I guess this really comes down to how you feel about Rico Dowdle today versus how we felt about Kenneth Gainwell this time last year.
1: And I like Dowdle much more.
0: Again. Yeah? Not just more, much more.
1: Than I did then.
0: Yeah, right.
1: You know what
0: I remember you have to put yourself in the the frame of mind that you were in 365-ish days ago.
1: Because my frame of mind then was Warren's a rock. Great. Love him. Okay. But eventually his workload's going to sort of give way to Caleb, and Caleb's going to be your early down guy, and Warren will be the third down. Okay, Gainwell's probably going to be your kick returner. I bet he plays 8 snaps a game. So I like Gainwell, but I didn't think he'd be the team MVP. Let alone, an impact player. Like, I didn't even have him on my fantasy list. I know he's a nice third that you can sprinkle in there, and I've always respected his game. Even the Dublin game I thought, boy, this might be Caleb's coming out party. I remember on the pregame show saying, I doubt they trust Gainwell to do it all. So my thoughts on Gainwell have drastically gone up. where I thought he

0: was a 3 out of 10 or a 4 out of 10. Now I think he's a 6.
1: Sure.
0: You know.
1: You needed him in Dublin. Yeah. You needed him in Detroit. You wouldn't have won those games without him.
0: So I like this version. I like Dowdle now a lot more than I like Gainwell then. But I like Caleb a lot less.
1: Yes.
0: So it's kind of like a tie.
1: Kind of a wash a little bit.
0: Maybe the Homer Heidenreich sprinkle on top is enough.
1: Edge.
0: Maybe.
1: Slight edge. But yeah, man, I'm very excited about Rico Dowdle. I know he's got the experience with Mike McCarthy. He's a little bit bigger of a back than Jaylen Warren. He's got a track record of success in this league.
0: He's put up a lot of yards over the last couple of years, right?
1: Some of the pass protection stuff worries me.
0: Me too.
1: A little bit though. No longer young and spry Aaron Rodgers, who's not as mobile as he once was. Heck,
0: and Rodgers is not going to tolerate a running back that doesn't do that well.
1: Correct.
0: He's just not.
1: Correct.
0: I mean, Ben didn't either. You know what I mean? Yeah.
1: And so that to me is just, hey, the offensive line, if they're good enough and all that, you can certainly, there's a reason that, you know, Rico Dowdle just didn't suddenly struggle in pass protection, and he's managed to carve out a nice career for himself. But that's the big X factor in all this for me. I think I'm with you. I think I would give this year's group the slightest edge.
0: Because right.
1: I don't think anyone was quite as high on Kenneth Gainwell as he ended up performing, and certainly no one was predicting him to be team MVP.
0: No. And we were wrong.
1: In August of 2025, but we were wrong.
0: Yeah.
1: But I certainly think there's a higher ceiling with Rico than there was with Kenneth Gainwell. As good as Kenneth Gainwell was last year, Rico
0: for
1: just...
0: For all phases of the game,
1: feels, again, not by leaps and bounds, but just a little bit higher of a ceiling, and one that can, I think, really work well behind this offensive line.
0: But let's also not forget that this quarterback, at this stage of his career, frankly, for better or worse, throws the backs a lot, and... Gainwell was really good at that part.
1: He was.
0: really good at that part.
1: He sure was.
0: And he's definitely the best route runner of anyone we've mentioned in this segment. Or, you know, definitely the best receiving back. And Warren's a great receiving back. But Gainwell could line up in the slot and do some things for you and run some receiver routes here and there. And, you know.
1: It's going to be – that room's going to be interesting. Who kind of gets the real first crack at it? Is there a clear RB1 and RB2? Is it a tandem between those two? How does that evolve and play out throughout the course of the season? Those are all things that we'll start keeping an eye on here real soon.
0: I do think this organization, and notice I don't say coaching staff compared to last year's, doesn't want to keep Warren on a pitch count, but I also think that they don't know that he can – be a total workhorse.
1: Sure.
0: You know?
1: I think there's a middle ground there.
0: Yeah.
1: There certainly is. And Matt,
0: very useful, but needs a compliment.
1: There's not many guys left in the NFL that can just be the bell cow workhorse anymore.
0: Very few, yeah.
1: Very, very few. And I think there could be a nice tandem between those two, and that could end up being a real strength of this offense. And we'll wait and see. You know what, though? We always joke about, like, hurrying up and getting to the preseason game, and then, okay, it's a little anticlimactic. There's going to be a lot of eyes on Caleb Johnson when that first preseason game rolls around here in about 10 days. And
0: yeah.
1: He better do a little something to turn some heads and carve out a role.
0: A lot of pressure on him right now.
1: Yeah, there certainly is. As looks like we got some planes flying above here, Matt Williamson. Oh, yeah,
0: I assume they'll come down for a walkthrough sort of soon, too. Right?
1: I would think so. Yeah. I would think so. I don't know if maybe they would call that off because it was the first day in pads,
0: but
1: I wouldn't imagine so.
0: Probably not.
1: We got a plane getting ready to land over there at Arnold Palmer across the road. It is funny. You can always tell when we're sitting here this time of day. You can always tell when there's a plane coming in because you see the shadow. I don't know if you saw me.
0: Oh, yeah.
1: You can see the shadow of it on the field before it starts coming over top.
0: Feels
1: of the
0: like it's coming over
1: here.
0: Your shoulder. You
1: yeah,
0: know, right,
1: exactly
0: yeah.
1: right. Exactly right. Let's get to our last break here of the second hour. We're going to start the 5 o'clock hour with your tweets. So make sure you're keeping those rolling in. We've gotten a few already. We will hit those when we kick off the bonus hour. Wes Schuler and Matt Williamson. Another day of coverage here on the campus. Of St. Vincent College, high atop, Chucknell Field. It's The Drive, Steelers Nation Radio on the Steelers Audio Network.
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3: Rolling along here on the campus of St. Vincent College. Of course, it is the drive all high atop Chuck Knoll Field. On another beautiful day here in the Laurel Valley, Laurel
4: A big Highlands. Knock on wood, but the weather.
3: You, dude.
4: Oh, it usually is way more volatile than this.
3: I used to love when we would say knock on wood and Wolf would knock on his head.
4: But
3: you're right. This is a knock on wood, fingers crossed, but so far so good. It's been about as ideal of a weather here at the training camp you can hope for. A little bit of rain at one point, but other than that, it's been sunny. It's been nice and sunny, but not too hot at the same time.
4: Yeah.
3: You haven't had any of those
4: nice,
3: like deathly, you know, 94 degree days mm-mm. out here with the humidity cranking. We've been able to see the mountains across the field here the whole time, which according to Tunch and Wolf, that was the tell. Like if you could see the mountains, it's going to be a good day. If you can't, well, you might be in trouble. It might be humid and nasty out here. Matt, in the last segment here, we got a few minutes. I wanted to go through, and we spent some time today talking about the Steelers off-ball linebackers.
4: Yeah.
3: Another one of our Jeremy Fowler top 10 lists.
4: Oh, yeah, we haven't touched on this one. Okay.
3: From executives around the league. We've got still a couple of these to do that we'll get to over the coming weeks when we have time. Top 10 off-ball linebackers in the NFL.
4: Now, I have seen this list. It's a good one. But I don't think it would be as blow your doors off as it was 20 years ago.
3: You know what I mean? Certainly agree.
4: Especially at the top.
3: Maybe even 10, 15 years
4: ago.
3: But yeah, absolutely. I'm with you on that. We start with the honorable mentions, as always. Quay Walker of the Raiders, Demarion Overshown of the Cowboys, Patrick Queen of the Pittsburgh Steelers, and DeMario Davis of the New York Jets.
4: Okay. I mean, Davis has had a phenomenal career.
3: Great career.
4: It's kind of the twilight, but he's aging slowly. The fact that Queen there doesn't surprise me. I mean, again, that's about where this linebacker room is at, as we've mentioned. Overshown's a nice player. He's just coming off a massive injury and hard to keep on the field.
3: Yep.
4: Yeah.
3: Number 10 on this list, Matt, new recipient of a pretty nice contract with the Carolina Panthers. It's Devin Lloyd, the former Jacksonville Jag.
4: Yeah, I may even have him higher. Long, super productive, had an awesome year. I guess doing it in a new environment would be, you know, solidify him as a strong tier two player. But I think he's here to stay.
3: Yeah, I'm with you on that. 27 years old, maybe kind of right hitting the prime of his career.
4: Yeah,
3: right
4: that too.
3: Now.
4: That too.
3: A lot of fun to watch. Number 9, Edrin Cooper of the Green Bay Packers.
4: Ooh, that's one of my faves.
3: He was ranked as high as 4 by some scouts and executives. 25-year-old was unranked on this list last year. His first appearance at number 9 this year.
4: So a lot of mistakes are made, you know, going after traits and speed and size and combine numbers at this position. You know, I hate the term instincts, but if you're not very instinctual, then
3: a great white shark is instinctual.
4: You just run fast in the wrong direction. But Cooper is one of these guys that he kind of played that overhang position in college where he wasn't just a true stack backer, but he's super explosive. He does have all the athletic traits, and now he's starting to round the whole thing into shape. He could be 2 on this list next year, and I'd understand
3: I was just going to ask you, is he one of those guys that could be, you know, towards the top in a year from now? Number

0: great, Nick Bolton of the Kansas City Chiefs. He was ranked fourth on this list last year, Matt. He drops down to number eight this year, 26 years old.
1: He's kind of the opposite, where he isn't the great tester. He isn't as long and pretty as Cooper. A little bit more of a stumpier, sawed-off guy, but he was great in college, productive everywhere he went, came in the league and was productive, and just like, he's a double, a lead-off double.
0: Yeah,
1: you know?
0: Yeah. That's what one AFC scout said. His speed and coverage is just average, which caps him a little bit, but he's got instincts, toughness, and production.
1: Yeah, yeah. You know what you're getting every Sunday, which is goes a long way.
0: McDonald's number one, right?
1: What?
0: Have you ever heard that before?
1: Oh, I know what you're getting at.
0: That was a Mike Tomlin thing that Moats used to bring up a lot. I want to know what I'm getting every Sunday. McDonald's number one.
1: Well, that's the beauty of McDonald's. A Big Mac's here is the same as a Big Mac in El Paso or China, you know, right?
0: It's, you know, I was telling you, my wife and I finally started watching season 5 of The Bear last night. We got 4 episodes in, and there's that joke at the beginning
1: the
0: where they're like,
1: one or whatever.
0: The McGriddle,
1: yeah.
0: And they're like, the consistency of McDonald's, man. Like,
1: yeah.
0: State to state, city to city, town
1: it's
0: to town.
1: It's pretty remarkable,
0: they
1: right.
0: They all taste the same no matter where you go.
1: You know exactly what you're getting when you pull in.
0: And sometimes it's good to have those kind of football players.
1: Yeah.
0: It doesn't matter if you are in
1: – you know it's not a 5-star Michelin burger, but you know what you're getting.
0: Hey, whether you're in Pittsburgh or Baltimore or Texas or California or Kansas City, you know what you're getting.
1: Tastes exactly the same.
0: There's something to be said for that, certainly. Number 7 on the list is Jordan Brooks of the Miami Dolphins. Was unranked on this list last year. Checks in at number 7 this year.
1: Yeah, poor guy just doesn't get recognition because there's nothing around
0: him.
1: It's going to be
0: a long year. Yeah.
1: I think they extended him just the last couple weeks. I thought he could be a trade candidate. I'm not 100% sure. He's had a pretty darn good career and never gets talked about in that light.
0: No, he does not. Still some rumors that the Cowboys are interested in him, but I do think he signed a contract extension. He did. 3 years.
1: 50, I think it was recent.
0: $51 million.
1: Okay, so he's staying.
0: Number 6, Azeez El-Shaair of the Houston Texans. He was unranked on this list last year as well. He's number 6 this year, 28 years old.
1: What was it, 2 segments ago or whatever, we were talking about how you have to feel the presence of Queen and Wilson more.
0: He's one of the more physical linebackers in the league.
1: Tasmanian devil, hair on fire, maybe to a fault.
0: Sometimes he gets that dirty label.
1: He does, yeah. But, I mean, even can overrun things here and there. But the nature of that Houston defense is we're just a bunch of crazed dogs, and he sets the tone.
0: That's the way they play.
1: Yeah.
0: They really do, and you are right. He is a tone setter, and I mean this as like I don't mean this in a mean way, you know. But he's like one of those classic like a Landon Roberts, Bobby Spillane thumpers, with a little more athleticism,
1: he's got more juice
0: and a little
1: in them.
0: More
1: yeah,
0: juice
1: yeah, yeah, yeah.
0: and upside. He could have played in another era of NFL football. Number 5 on
1: you
0: the
1: love,
0: list.
1: You love him if he's on your team, too.
0: Absolutely. Yes, he is one of those guys that you hate to play against, but you love him when he's one of your own. Number 5 is Jack Campbell, Matt, the 25-year-old.
1: He's come on nice.
0: He was an honorable mention last year. He's number 5 this year. He actually got a couple first-place votes from the 70-some people that are polled for this exercise.
1: 6'3", he's hard to throw over. We've told stories many times of how he's the leader of that Iowa team and all those good things. He's lived up to it. And now he's starting to get the recognition. You know, he's starting to get the accolades and things of that nature. I think his contract either was just extended or he's next for Detroit.
0: No,
1: he was just extended.
0: He was signed in May. 4 years, $81 million for the 25-year-old. Number 4 on this list, Matt, Zach Bond of the Philadelphia Eagles. He was number 3.
1: Yeah.
0: He was number 3 last year, falls down a spot to number 4 this year. 29 years old. At one point, kind of a depth guy and special teams player for the Saints, who's
1: a crazy
0: turned into a stud for the Eagles.
1: Yeah, he had a hard time getting a regular rotation. He was an edge rusher, Wisconsin dude, and he was fine for the Saints. I don't think they were unhappy with him, and the Eagles had this vision, which is kind of a Fangio thing, of they want their linebackers to be blitzers, to come downhill, to have size. They just drafted Jahad Campbell in the first round next year, who I think will be on this list a year from now. So he had a remarkable season, Bond, 2 years ago.
0: Yes.
1: But didn't really come back to earth last year. He was good. I mean, I think he's a very, very good player. But he kind of a unique style.
0: Very unique style, very unique story. You know, he was one of only 2 guys on this list to appear on every single ballot. The other being Fred Warner, who, spoiler alert, he's going to check
1: despite missing almost the whole year.
0: Yeah, that's just how good he is.
1: Yeah.
0: Number 3, Matt. Carson Schwechter of the Clippers.

0: Cleveland Browns at number three at just 23 years old for the rookie. And according to personnel executive with an NFC team, the next star linebacker has arrived.
1: Yeah, I think if I had to put a chip down of who's the next one to be a perennial one on this list, it's Schlesinger. He was really, really good as a rookie. And a lot of traits there, size, speed, recognition skills, all those things, well beyond his years. Pretty easy defensive player of the year.
0: Luke Kuechly comparisons from some of these scouts.
1: Easy cha-cha.
0: Let's
1: put a couple years together first.
0: We compare him to a Hall of Famer, but you know, you and I always laugh. That's what we do. Every wide receiver that runs fast and is tall is the next Randy Moss.
1: Of course.
0: Number two on this list, Matt, is Roquan Smith. He was number two last year.
1: I'd have Schlesinger ahead of Smith right
0: really?
1: Now. Maybe a couple of these names. I think there's a little bit of reputation here.
0: I think there might be two because he's still been good, but he hasn't been that dominant force that he was at times for the Bears and for the Ravens. But he's 29 years old, checks in at number two.
1: So a lot of people around here and even nationally, man, Queen's not as good without Roquan. Roquan's not as good without Queen.
0: I was going to say, that's a two-way street, man.
1: Yeah, I mean, they played off each other really, really well. Their best year was when they were shoulder to shoulder.
0: I think you're absolutely right. And so, yeah, both of those guys have still been good.
1: Oh, yeah.
0: But it was, you can definitely.
1: Roquan's a very good player.
0: No doubt. But he maybe is not the just the absolute force of nature that he seemed to be when he had Patrick Queen lined up next to him. You see some of the grounds crew guys out here now are trying their hand at throwing into the quarterback net and their accuracy. Let's see here. Ooh,
1: nope.
0: A little bit low on that.
1: Yeah, not a lot of juice on that ball either.
0: You think you and I could come back down here one night after Sharkies about 10:30, 11 o'clock, and pull out the net and start throwing some footballs? What could go wrong? But, of course, Matt, number one on the list is Fred Warner. He was number one last year, number one this year. Rarely does a player miss most of the season and still maintain his standing in his top 10. But Fred Warner earned around 70% of the first-place votes in this exercise, despite almost missing the entire season.
1: I mean, a rare player, a rare coverage player they play against the Cowboys and CeeDee Lamb's in the slot, and he runs with them 40 yards downfield, shoulder to shoulder.
0: Yeah.
1: I mean, I think – I'm not ready to say he's Ray Lewis or, but I think he's a Hall of Famer. And a couple more years, I think you start talking about him as a Kuechly Lewis tier one off-the-ball linebacker ever and is really fit for – the league as it is now in terms of coverage skills and stuff like that,
0: If you're going to build your ideal linebacker in Madden,
1: that's what you want.
0: It's Fred Warner.
1: For 2026, that's the guy you want.
0: Happy to see him back and healthy and doing his thing, and hopefully a good year and a healthy year ahead for him, because he is. If you're a football junkie like we are, Matt, he's just a fun dude to watch play.
1: Yeah,
0: just a fun guy who runs around like a psycho and makes a million tackles and can run with slot receivers, and he's a lot of fun and a unique cat. That's the top 10 list compiled by Jeremy Fowler, voted on by NFL scouts, executives, GMs. That we like to kind of touch on those as we roll along. We'll get to a couple more of those to round out that exercise throughout training camp. But now we have to get to a break. When we come back, it's the bonus hour. It's the third hour of the show. We'll hit your tweets right at the top of the hour, so keep those rolling in if you want to get involved. Euler, Williamson, it's The Drive, Steelers Nation Radio on the Steelers Audio Network.
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1: 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Good morning, everyone. I'm Ed Troop alongside Brian Bacco and Chris Adamski. We're taking you up until 1 p.m. today and also taking you inside Steelers camp right here from in the booth overlooking the practice fields here at Chuck Knoll Fields. Thanks for spending part of your day with us, and let's get things started, Mr. Adamski. Brian Bacco will join us shortly. He is wrapping up the Mike McCarthy pre-practice press conference. A lot of P's in those in that sequence. But today's the first day of pads here. The heat acclimation period from last week, the 4 days that took place on Wednesday, Thursday, Friday, Saturday. Or if you're a fan of The Godfather, it's Wednesday, Thursday, Friday, Saturday. There you go. Good reference there for the Godfather fans. But today, Monday, day one, a full pad practice. And again, Mike McCarthy, ahead of that, before training camp started, mentioned that, you know, we're not going to be throwing guys to the ground. We're not going to be hitting as normal has been done here in the last 19 years under Mike Tomlin. It was a very physical practice. We'll get our first glimpse today of what he was talking about. We're still going to see hitting. It's full pads. There's a certain amount of physicality that has to take place here on these practice fields, but just maybe not to the extent where somebody could potentially get injured.
2: Yeah, a lot was made out of the no tackling, and I understand that, of course. It's tackle football. I understand that the Steelers have done it forever. I understand if people – I'm not getting the old school football, and I am – probably more part of that, and I understand all that. So I get why it was a big story for Mike McCarthy to say there was no tackling, but it's also, again, as we've talked about already in the show a few times, functionally, Mike Tomlin, just to give an example, in recent years, for instance, the Steelers probably only went full tackling maybe 4 times. It's not like they were doing it every single day. I don't think there's this huge change from where it was 2 days and full pads, and now they're going to no tackling, right? This has been sort of gradually happening over the past couple decades, 3 decades probably. And now we're at the point where – so there's no – which is pretty much standard across the league. But, however, no live tackling just means don't bring people to the ground. It doesn't mean they're not going to be hitting each other, not like they're wearing pads. Of course, they'll be blocking today. They'll be – essentially, that'll be a full-on – just like normal football in terms of how the pass rushers and the blockers are. There's the – Jaylen Warren said he was told there is backs on backers. We have early evidence that there is backs on backers. Look at the field, although we'll find out for sure. We're going to break it live as we see it when they go over there. Hopefully the first period, that was always the tradition under Tom when the very first team period included backs on backers.
1: So we may have it right away at 11:20 a.m. So we are about 40 minutes away from the official start of practice. It is a big crowd already here at St. Vincent College, and there's a few reasons for that. One, the full padded practice, the first of this training camp, will get underway here shortly. The other is the Pat McAfee show is off into the distance from us. We can't even see it, Chris. It's the pine trees are covering up the baseball field, and that is where the McAfee show is set up today, but fans are making their way over there for that, as well as right here for practice starting at 11:20. Team was off yesterday. They had a off day on Sunday, as did we, so we're back at it here this morning. And the Steelers make a roster move yesterday. Safety Darnell Savage is out to make way for Rashawn Jenkins. A safety is now signed to the Steelers roster. Savage out, Jenkins in. Jenkins, a 10-year NFL veteran. The Steelers are hoping to get him active on special teams as well as provide some depth in that secondary.
2: Yeah, just they needed a veteran safety going into the offseason. Savage, it was a strange it was just awkward the way his signing is reported. Then it was delayed for almost 3 months or so. And I guess it was a medical thing and see if he recovered. So now the Steelers didn't really get a chance to see him early in those OTAs. So there were whatever happened, whether his medicals weren't up or whether whatever it might be. Obviously, for whatever reason, the Steelers society wasn't up to snuff, so they decided they need another veteran depth. And as we know, there are 3 DBs. I know they're all listed as corners, although Ramsey's is what he is in terms of the safety depth. 3 DBs on the pup list, so they are short in the secondary. So if you have a guy that you feel like, for whatever reason, wasn't up to snuff at that point, it seems like the Steelers made that decision with Savage and brought in another guy with a similar profile, a starting caliber player around for a few years here in the NFL. So it's one of those things where, you know, you have, assuming Ramsey's playing a lot of safety, we know Brisker and Elliott could be a really good tandem.

0: him at safety, so you don't need a guy playing a big role. But, you know, obviously, as we know, it's pretty rare in NFL for a whole position unit to play all 17 games. So, you know, you need some quality depth one way or another.
1: Steelers making that move. It's really the first move of camp. We're a week in, and you'll see this throughout a training camp too, Chris. Sometimes, unfortunately, it happens because of injury, right? They have to make a roster move because somebody goes down. Knock on wood for Steelers Nation. None of that occurred in the first week. And again, they were helmets and shorts only last week. Today, the full padded practice will begin. But as Mike McCarthy

0: not to have the live hitting and tackling throughout this entire training camp, but they're still going to hit. And as you alluded to, and Bob Labriola with our good friend Tom Offerman started our coverage off today, and he pointed out to me during one of the commercial breaks, he said, Ed, you were walking the field before you came up. I said, yes, sir, I sure was. And he said, you passed the setup for back-on-backers. It's right there in the corner between the two fields, between the 20 and 10. And Chris, I was trying to get my steps in before the start of practice today on the practice fields, and I missed it. But it is set up, as you said, too, and you already confirmed that with Jaylen Warren that could possibly be happening today.
1: Yeah, it was just funny how Jaylen Warren is a very Jaylen Warren situation that he was so – he said it was the first thing I asked the coaches, which is true, and we were kind of talking off the air some with Tom Offerman, my regular co-host for the Blitz, about how – there's probably a reason Jaylen Warren has an affinity for it, not just that he likes physicality and that's the kind of football player he is, but also I don't know where he'd be right now. He might not have made the team as an undrafted rookie. Would have been now, what, 4 years ago,
0: right?
1: Four seasons he's played. So 4 seasons ago he comes in as an undrafted rookie. Now, you know, he kind of turn heads a little bit, maybe at least you noticed them to a point, but there's a lot of undrafted rookies that over 3 or 4 practices before the pads come on, you might notice and you never hear from them again, right? Well, backs on backers is where, because if he was going to make the team, it was going to be as a third down back. That was Najee Harris's coming off his rookie season where he was a workhorse back and played every snap, and I think the Steelers wanted to get him a complimentary back at that point, and once Warren showed that, I think that put him in the driver's seat to, as long as he had a good rest of the camp and everything and stayed healthy, that he could make the team, and sure enough, he did. And sure enough, here he is still with the team for a fifth season, got himself a contract extension. And on again, maybe not only because of backs on backers, but that was certainly the taking off point for his career. Yes.
0: It certainly helped him, that's for sure, Chris. No players onto the practice field yet, but probably within the next 20 minutes, we'll see our first sighting of a Steeler player. And last week, Chris Adamski was 4 for 4, folks, in identifying Travis Homer as the very first person onto the practice field to work the jugs machine, which is in the field one far end zone underneath the scoreboard. We'll see if Travis Homer makes it a 5 for 5, but more importantly, we'll see if Chris Adamski makes it a 5 for 5 and stays perfect during this training camp for identifying that first player onto the practice field. Again, full padded practice will be underway here from St. Vincent in about 40 minutes. I was walking the fields before the start of practice today, before our show, as I mentioned, Chris, and had a chance to talk to the field crew for the Pittsburgh Steelers, Will, Ryan, Colin, and Tyler, and I know they're listening probably on replay. I doubt it's live right now. They got enough to do down on the fields, but quick shout out to them and Will and his crew doing a great job here at St. Vincent. They said field two here, Chris, and we have 3 fields, field 1, 2, and 3 from the press box. He said field 2 is relatively new, so that's a new turf grass. It's all grass fields here at St. Vincent College, but they just installed that right before the start of training camp about a month ago. New grass as well at AccuSure Stadium. They showed me some photos of that now a month as they get ready for the upcoming Pitt football season and the Pittsburgh Steelers season 2 preseason coming up next week already.
1: And as it sounded, it's announced, right? I think I don't want to get out that the Whipple championship games in come November, although they usually do resod right after that. But
0: yeah,
1: that'll be what the Steelers play on Black Friday that weekend.
0: Yep.
1: And that'll be, the Pitt does not play that weekend. But, yeah, that field gets a lot of use. And we've definitely seen from the days of the first few years of that field, I remember the 07 Dolphins game where the ball, the Monday night game, 3-0 final with a last-second field goal. Yes, the punt Atlanta right in the puddle. So, but, yeah, the fields here are in good shape. Although you can see the little areas where they're doing – that tells you kind of almost the – because you know how well these fields – are put together in the turf and everything, and it's been good weather, but how much force these players are using. You could see the little areas where they've had cones, where they've had like cut drills, and how hard those feet are digging into the ground when they're you know, literally putting the foot in the ground. That's always a cliche that I don't like, but that is a literal where they put the foot in the ground and then cutting the other direction. So I guess there's a reason why it's a cliche, but you could see the little areas of where that, but other than that, the field's certainly look fantastic still, and we've had great. That's been a part of it, right? I guess it did. I'm sure it rained here yesterday. We weren't here. I wasn't here. Assume you weren't here.
0: Nope, I wasn't here either. But they lost power here in the booth, as one of the tech guys were telling me before we came on the air. So they must have had storms here in beautiful Westmoreland County.
1: But Chris, there's been certainly great weather. Man, I don't know how many times this will be 5 for 5 now in terms of the practice days in which we've had no rain. There's been really not. it's a little bit of gray. It's probably, what do we call this today, partly cloudy? I don't know. There are clouds, but you see a lot of blue sky as well. And the temp, not only that,

0: But the temperature is not hot. It's been comfortable, generally speaking, every day of practice so far.
1: Chris, I'll let you do the honors. We have our first player coming onto the field.
0: He's sprinting over. He's very excited to get to the jugs machine, maybe.
1: I'll let Chris make that call. He's got to be 5 for 5. And that is Travis Homer. It has to be.
0: It has to be, right?
1: Looks like. I mean, he always has the hood on.
0: He's wearing the same thing he always wears, and it would be a major upset if he got beat. But I didn't know I never saw Humps. Yeah, that is Travis Homer, unless I'm completely crazy.
1: And the streak continues, folks. 5 for 5 for Travis and 5 for 5 for Chris, for getting that right.
0: And, the enthusiasm with which he sprinted across the 3 fields to get there shows how much he's excited to use the jugs machine to start out the pre-part of practice.
1: I've had some friends and family listen to our broadcast, and I appreciate them tuning in. And some of the texts I get, Chris, is, how do you broadcast a practice and not a game? And I said, well, tune in, number one. Yeah. And number two, this is the type of little nuggets we give you for players taking the field. The next one that we'll give you here in the next 15 to 20 minutes will be the first offensive player to take the practice field. It's normally an offensive lineman. And the first defensive players to take the field last week, it was T.J. Watt, Nick Herbig pretty much every day.
0: Okay, you're giving me tidbits, I think, from what I remember on some of those days. But, the fans are lined up over there, because they always are. Of course, you're right, it is a bigger not bigger crowd than usual, because I think the biggest crowd of camp might have been Saturday. When we look back, we'll see how it ends up. But it's one of the few, just the way, because the one next Saturday will be at Latrobe Memorial Stadium.
1: Yeah,
0: it's coming Saturday.
1: Yep.
0: And then Sundays are the off day, so there's not too many weekend practices of this camp. There's, again, nice weather this past Saturday. I think that played a role. But today is it's a work day for most people. And but the first pad at practice is the thing, of course, like you said, the McAfee show. So I'm sure we'll see. We already see some pretty big numbers here now, and practice doesn't even start for what, another, 40 minutes, right? 37 minutes.
1: And if you're coming up here to St. Vincent College, as Chris alluded to, beautiful weather now. It was pretty dark and gloomy when we first pulled in at 8 a.m. this morning, but those clouds, and again, you're in the Laurel Highland Mountains, so you're going to have a lot of fog in these early summer mornings. That is now burned off, and I think we're getting up close to a high of 80 today for this practice. Humidity is going to build in as the week goes on, and a chance of storms. There's your weather report brought to you by myself. if I get it wrong, the others get it wrong sometimes too, so don't blame me.
0: You grew up wanting to be Joe DiNardo.
1: he's the OG, man. He's the goat of Pittsburgh weather, that's for sure. Chris, let's talk about day 4 notes quickly on Saturday before the day off. T.J. Watt, a pick 6. We broadcasted that right here during our show on Saturday. Boz, over 60-yard field goal. Muth saved a kid in the crowd, and we should, just mention that quickly as a note. Probably don't even have to really mention it too much. Common sense. Let these kids get their autographs. If you're an adult, stay back, right? It's common sense 101, whether you're here, a college game, anywhere, any sporting event. Heck, if you see an entertainer out there, an actor or an actress that you want to get an autograph from, let the kids first go. Be safe, please. Day 4, pretty much the big highlight of it. They got back from Friday. They were no helmets, right, during the practices on the field. But Saturday, they had the helmets back on. More of a, routine 11-on-11, ones versus ones, twos versus twos. A lot of stuff that we saw early in the week. They got a lot of good work in. And as you noted, too, and I wanted to talk to you about this, Rico Dowdle, again, getting those first snaps, those first carries whenever the running game, and then Jaylen Warren stepping in right behind him. I think that's noted. And our good friend Brian Bacco will join us shortly. He still thinks it's a 50-50 split. But at least for week one, I feel, and I think you do too, Rico Dowdle's gotten a lot of work.
0: Yeah, everything we say, of course, as your friend's texting you saying, how do you broadcast a practice or whatever, you have to put the caveat, it's 4 practices, it's camp practices, or haven't been pad yet, so you don't want to read too much into things. But, that's what we're here for. There's a reason, there's practice going on. B, obviously a conscious decision has been made by somebody at some level, whether it's Mike McCarthy, whether it's Brian Angelico, somebody in the staff has put out a first team every time for the first snap. Now, they're not putting, Drew Aller out at the quarterback in the front, right?
1: Right,
0: I mean, there's thought behind this, okay? So the fact that Rico Dowdle's been out there for the first snap of every, that's worth noting for now. Now, could that change? Could that just be situational? Is that just that there's a rotation? I did notice then after I made that observation after 4 days, then for the first team period when they're going offense against defense, then Warren was out there for the first snap. So there you go. It doesn't, but now that might have been more because maybe the first snap in general, and a first and 10 situation, Dowdle will be more often than God.

0: guy whenever you do a team thing, you know, it might be more of a passing situation.
1: I chuckle when I say that because that we were right on cue on Saturday. We were sitting there talking about Rico, yeah, getting all these snaps, and then Jalen took the snap. I think you even said that. You're like, there we go.
0: The old jinx that I put on it. Because I try to be patient and wait before making too big of a – because something like – now, the offensive line and quarterback are the two positions where there's one starter – and that's it. There's no – I mean, there are backups, but you play every snap. So if the offensive line configuration is definitely notable. The quarterback, of course, is, but there's no quarterback competition for the first team. The other ones, you kind of – you know, if they come out, especially like a safety, they play three safeties. If Ramsey was here, would that mean that, Brisker's not a start? I'm not going to read into the first snap of that. But running back, especially after 4 days of doing it, thought it was worth noting. And then, like I said, the first snap of that. So I think Brian's right that it'll be close to 50-50.
1: Well, I think, Chris, if they do it the right way, they're going to let the season speak to them. In other words, it's a good problem to have for the Steelers. I think Omar Khan in that front office, that was the goal, to get two starting type of running backs in this backfield, physical runners, and they both are. We know what happens with a physical running back. They can get hurt, right? They get banged up throughout an NFL season. So now you have another good option, and if you do a true 50-50 split, then maybe they both stay upright most of the season.
0: Yeah, I'm sure that is definitely part of it. I mean, generally now, almost every team has – think about it. Even like a guy like Jahmyr Gibbs is maybe one of the – maybe the best, one of the certainly top three running backs in the league. They've always had this whole Sonic and Knuckles thing, right? Now, they changed this year, went from David Montgomery to who did the Lions replace him with? That's dumb blanky. But regardless, they've had a veteran running back as a complementary piece, even for one of the best top running backs in the league. So that's just, again, modern football. And it's wise to keep your guys fresh and during games, and then keep them sort of sheltered throughout the season as well. But it's also a matter of just finding a complementary piece. As I just referenced earlier, Warren's rookie season, I think the Steelers recognized that Najee Harris was playing too much that his rookie season. So they wanted a guy, and Warren was perfect by his pass protection. There we go, third down back, maybe Najee's least valuable role at that point was as a third down type of situations. He was more of a between the tackles runner. So that fit together well. So more interesting to see what role is which, and you would think it would probably trend that way. Remember last year, Kenneth Gainwell, he was a third down back on a couple Super Bowl teams. Bowl. So that was natural. So that was kind of an awkward fit in that way. How did Jalen Warren, what was his role? And I think Dowdle and Warren, you would think the roles would be a little more defined traditionally from what they've done in the past.
1: We are just getting started for day 5 coverage here at St. Vincent College. Whenever we come back, we should have several offensive and defensive players making their way down to the practice field. We are still just about 30 minutes away from the start of day 5 practice. Full padded practice here at St. Vincent, so it should be excited. And as we keep teasing to you, we're being teased and we're going to tease to you. It appears that they have the back-on-backers drill set up to maybe start out this practice if they follow what Mike Tomlin always liked to do up here at St. Vincent. And it was during the first session that they would go with that live tackling to start things. And I think Mike McCarthy might want to maybe send a message to say, hey, look, I said it wasn't going to be a physical – or not physical camp, but live tackling camp. Well, not so fast, my friend, as the great Lee Corso would say. Let's put it on full display to start this out and send a message to everyone that we're here to get ready for the NFL season. I'm Ed Troop alongside Chris Adamski and Brian Bacco. 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
11: 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I want to thank you for over 40 years of trusting my law firm. During those years, we've helped thousands.

0: Of people just like you, our neighbors. We're here for you. We're here for our community. We're here for our region. If you've been seriously hurt in an accident, you need to talk to a lawyer, even if it's not us. If you do call us, know that you'll have the firm with over 40 years of experience fighting to get the money you deserve. And of course, there's never a fee unless we get money for you.
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2: As he did all last week, the first Steeler offensive player onto the practice field here at St. Vincent College is Stephen Jones, offensive lineman, 6'5", 342 product of Oregon in his second NFL season. He is the first offensive player, first offensive lineman. He is in the end zone to the left of the press box from us, getting ready to get warmed up. And as we said during our first segment today to kick the show off, 5-for-5 now for Travis Homer, becoming the first overall player down onto the practice field. And we have breaking news, our first defensive player making his way onto the practice field. And as I say that, he takes a knee to gather his thoughts. I can't get you a number, but we'll get you that number shortly. I'm Ed Troop alongside Chris Adamski here on Steelers Nation Radio and the Steelers Audio Network. It's continuing coverage of day 5 of Pittsburgh Steelers training camp. And joining us to my right is my good friend Double B, Brian Bacco. And Brian, you're fresh from the Mike McCarthy press conference.
3: I'm coming in hot. Coming in hot here, Ed. Why? You're not giving Travis Homer credit for the first offensive player onto the field? I know he's special
2: first
3: teams.
2: Overall player. So we have a couple of awards here. We've got first overall player, first offensive player.
3: And
2: first
3: okay. So it's like you're really spreading the love. It's like how the NFL does an MVP, but then offensive player of the year is a different person. Yes. Gotcha. Yeah, nice.
2: So you got to be smart about it, Brian. I'm gonna get your mic right, my friend. The reason why we couldn't hear Brian right away is I put up the wrong one, Chris Adamski. See that we had a perfect game going, a no hitter. Bacco shows up and immediately he singles the right field and the no hitter's over. Now the bullpen's warming up. Get Tom Offerman ready. But Brian, the Mike McCarthy presser before the start of practice, did he mention anything about what we think's going to start practice out here with back-on-backers?
3: He said he is a backs-on-backers fan. Now, I guess if you really want to parse the semantics of it, he wasn't asked if that means they'll be doing it. But, I mean, I assume that means that they will be doing that vaunted Steelers drill. Now, I think we can all sort of assume, based on everything we've heard from McCarthy since report day, that there was probably a message to the team about walking the fine line of bringing that edge and that physicality and that aggression that you want to see with the pads on while also continuing to be smart. I mean, you talk about jinxing your perfect game on the mic today, Ed. I mean, at risk of another jinx here, and I will knock on all the wood that's in this studio here at the Chuck Field press box. No injuries either in the first week. Now, did we already mention that? So I'm not the first one. I'm not the jerk to go ahead and tempt
2: fate. We knocked on wood, too.
3: Yeah. Now, Darnell Savage was released yesterday to make room for Rayshon Jenkins, but I think that's someone who's dealt with a lot of injuries in his NFL career. I'm not convinced that anything acute happened here in practice. But, yeah, by and large, you've been here a lot. I mean, there are many years practice where you're, okay, there's a player going up the hill now. Who is it? Yeah. Again, knocking on all the wood, that didn't happen in the first week, and you certainly don't want to see that happen today.
2: That's what Chris and I were talking about, that as far as the roster move goes that you alluded to, Darnell Savage out, Rashawn Jenkins in, but that's a move made from a strategic standpoint that they want special teams players, some more depth, if you will, in that secondary, more experienced player, 10-year veteran, Chris. So they make that move. But as Brian said, it's been a healthy camp so far. We'll knock on wood for the first day of pads with that.
4: Yeah, and I assume, Darnell Savage, it just said released. It didn't say waived, injured, or anything like that. So there's no, and I'm trust me, if you

0: was, I'm sure that the agent and everything would have demanded he was listed as injured. So yeah, it is crazy when you put it in those terms. It is wild. Now I do wonder because in the previous format was the coach would talk after practice, so he would kind of list guys who left practice, and I've noticed some guys taking fewer reps. Is that an injury? Is that whatever? And then by the time the next morning comes, we forget to ask, or he's back. So either way, it's safe to say there certainly has been a significant injury that from what I could tell at this point, and we'll see what happens here as they come on the field after a day off. I assume if somebody's not out here today, it's because of injury, because you wouldn't give somebody a day off, you wouldn't think.
1: After a day off
0: for the first padded practice. So we'll see. We'll take kind of our mental attendance. Brian, you're there checking everybody off, right? You're actually going through all 90, man. I want you, that's your assignment. I want all 90. I want a breakdown. Okay, 91, sorry.
1: I'll get on that. I'll count every player's exact reps as well. Even across both yes. fields, I will chart every single snap going on in the first
0: field. But not the third field. Anything on the third field doesn't
1: count. No, I got to count the special teams reps, too. How many snaps Christian Kuntz fires off, how many kicks Lathe Marjan takes behind Chris Boswell.
0: But it is to make it through four practices without anybody, anything like that. And also, as Ed pointed out, and it's all just, and I know a lot of the roster moves this is tied together. A lot of the roster moves in camp are related to injury, but there was no roster moves the first week of camp.
1: You're right. Yeah, so. There's usually a little bit of churn. Yeah. And to tie it all together, Deshaun Elliott was a guy that McCarthy was asked about this morning, and he said they're being cautious with him. He's not 100%, at least in terms of clearance. He might feel 100%. I'm not trying to put words in Deshaun Elliott's mouth, but basically McCarthy said they have a return to play protocol, and until Elliott's going through every drill and every team period, you could put him in that category that is managing reps or being cautious with him. And as he put it, there's no reason to push a guy any faster with the trainers, and the player's part of the conversation of that return to play. And McCarthy pointed out you need a discipline there because the player typically wants to go full speed, and his job is to rein him in a little bit, and they're going to be smart with Elliott and others.
2: Our first defensive player onto the field earlier was Peyton Wilson, as well as Cole Holcomb was number two over there. Steven Jones continues to be the first offensive player, but Travis Homer, 5 for 5, as we said. Also, Roman Wilson joins Travis Homer on the jugs machine as well to get ready for practice. Several more linemen, defensive players making their way down to the practice field. It's the first padded practice. It looks like Drew Aller, the first quarterback, onto the practice field at the 50-yard line as well. Gentlemen.
1: Tons of people here, too, for a
2: big
1: especially
2: crowd.
1: For a Monday morning slash going to be leaking into early afternoon here. Yeah, huge crowd. I noticed just anecdotally a lot more cars coming down Route 30 on my way in and then coming up the security booth here on campus at St. Vincent. So it's going to be fun.
2: Yeah, big crowd. And we expect that. Of course, we have the McAfee show today going on on the baseball field, which we can't see, guys, because the pine trees from the practice field from where we are in the booth is hiding. That's where they are, set up right behind there. Big crowd starting to gather there. But, yeah, it's the first padded practice, too, guys. And this is probably, you know, you look at milestones of camp, and we had one with the Hall of Honor announcement this past Saturday. That's kind of the first big event to take place here at camp. This is number two. The night practice this upcoming Saturday night from Latrobe Memorial Stadium will be another milestone when McAfee's here. That's a big one. Our own DV morning show, I heard them this morning talking that it sounds like they will be live here from training camp next Monday or Tuesday to start the week. So, you know, you get to these milestones as you go throughout camp, the first preseason game next week as well. So we're starting to get there. The wheels are turning, but today's a big one because it's the first time we'll see the players in full pads.
0: Yeah, in terms of just the spectator nation or aspect of just the practice itself, this is, if you had to pick a day to come to St. Vincent, I know the Friday Night Lights is sort of a separate entity. That might be what you choose too for different reasons. So there's a lot easier, you know, kind of to get here and everything, and kind of this setting. They're different settings. They're different things. You can do them both. But in terms of practices at St. Vincent, in terms of what you see at practice, I think this is kind of, you know, the most you have the pads on. I think the players are all excited about it. It's the first time the pads are on. It won't be the last time they're on, of course, but I think that first day there is something to that. They had off yesterday. There'll be some energy. I'm sure it'll be a high tempo, high energy day because of those reasons, for sure. It's one of the highlights. I mean, the backs on backers always is a highlight, and even the backs on backers for the fans that are here, that's over, to paint the picture if you're not familiar, the far corner. It's between generally, we'll see.
1: Well, it used to be.
0: That's right.
1: Yeah.
0: So we don't know for sure, but that's where. But it's, they do the one-on-one pass routes down here in front of the bleachers, which I always think every year.

0: Because the media, we're always so focused on the backs on backers. There's probably like great things going on down here, one-on-one matchups of these great plays by the receivers, and no one's paying attention because we're all watching backs on backers. But that is something, as you're a fan, you'll be able to see that right front and center in front of you. I shouldn't say that because, again, we don't know for sure what the schedule is at Mike McCarthy.
1: But we're going to tell you as it goes. We will definitely tell you. Chris and Brian, too, this is another milestone for Mike McCarthy today because last week we got a glimpse on how his practices will go, right, without the pads on. And there were some changes right off the bat. You know, we saw after stretches, they go 11 on 11, ones versus ones right in front of us. And then later on, pretty much the next 30 minutes or so, it was twos versus twos and threes versus threes, as well as the ones still staying on field one, individual work. We saw one practice last week where there were no helmets at all out here. Today, the first full padded practice will tell us yet another story for the beginning of this Mike McCarthy era.
2: And as he put it, I mean, this isn't even necessarily going to be the most intense practice of the week because he said, yeah, he's excited, but it's still a ramp-up practice to some extent because of the length of time that they can be on the field. I think he said it was starting Thursday this week. They can stretch it out past 105 minutes. And then, of course, you've got Saturday Night Lights this weekend at La Trobe Memorial Stadium. That is always a scrimmage type of practice where it feels more football-ish than anything out here. So it is just a massive week for the Steelers and obviously their first-year head coach.
0: Just so in terms of what the practice are scheduled for, and I don't have the CBA in front of me to get down. It sounds like Mike McCarthy to the
1: minute. You don't have the legal document, Chris? Yeah.
0: Today we're at an hour and 45 is the official practice time, 11:20 to 1:05. Tomorrow, then, is a two-hour practice, 11 to 1. The Wednesday's a day off. Now, it is not a day off from the CBA. This is the new Mike McCarthy thing. It's kind of a bonus day off, or it's actually what's the opposite of bonus for all of us, or all the fans. They don't get to see it. But it's there's a closed practice that day. It sounds like it'll be very walkthrough-esque, sort of what we saw on Friday. If they do anything, it'll be just a sort of real low tempo. They call it a review day to kind of go over what they've done the past 2 days. But anyway, then you go back to you got the 130-minute practice, 2 hours and 10 minutes, on Thursday, and then 140-minute practice, 2 hours and 20 minutes, on Friday. So that's what Brian referenced there that Mike McCarthy's talking about. I'm sure.
2: And when he says 105 minutes, he probably means counting stretching.
0: Yes, I'm sorry. Yes, I didn't want to. Yes, I'm sure he meant that. Yes, exactly. But in terms of the posted time, just to give you an idea of the ramp up, that this is not a maximum full-length practice even today.
1: And as we've done all of last week, and we'll continue to do this today, if you listened last week, you've heard this spiel 1,000 times, so we thank you ahead of time to sit through it another day. We're going to do it every day. But if you're new to the program, we are broadcasting live during the actual practice, but we are limited on what we can describe or talk about what's happening, but we'll do our best to at least give you some tidbits along the way, Double B, because it's exciting for us, too, up here in the booth, especially when we see the first team versus first team reps. And then, again, today, if we see some of the more physical drills of a back on backers. I don't know if 7 shots will appear here at some point. That was a big Mike Tomlin thing that he did each and every training. Well, not each and every training camp practice, but a majority of them. He always liked to have that real sense going on. But we saw that last week with Mike McCarthy just in the helmets of real time situation football.
2: Yeah, in a way, those practices started with some of the more intriguing plays of the day, but pretty much all of Mike McCarthy's practices have ended with most of the intriguing action of the day. Like under the previous staff, it was almost kind of notable when they would do a 2-minute drill. Oh, it's a 2-minute drill day. That's pretty much every practice now with the new staff. So that's been really fun to watch at the end here, at the tail end. A lot more players working their way down, including the birthday boy, Derek Harmon. Happy birthday!
1: Happy birthday, Derek Harmon,
2: the Steelers' first-round pick a year ago, and he is turning 23 today, fellas. According to the internet,
1: according to the internet, as long as it doesn't say AI next to it, I've made that mistake with you, Double B, a few times on our show, Chris, where I point something out.
2: Age is just one of the birth years is one of those tough things where if it gets printed wrong once, it pretty much that and like a middle name or something like that, or how a player pronounces his name, it's very difficult to eradicate that off of the internet if it gets wrong once. So I'm just going to cite the internet and hope it is correct. On Derek Harmon, I think it probably is.
0: I always remember, and you know, I was not long out of college or whatever, but Ben Roethlisberger, when he was a rookie, he came out and whatever, I want to say,

0: they've listed him as 22 years old, whatever the number is. And then it was at some point, like late in camp or a few months after he got drafted, he said, no, I'm actually only 21 or whatever
1: right,
0: it was.
1: Yeah, yeah, there you go.
0: So, and that's the first round pick, a quarterback.
1: That actually happened this draft with Carson Beck. Wikipedia kept listing him
2: a year younger
1: than he actually is.
2: And if you got to get that updated.
1: And if you remember following this year's quarterback class in the draft, if you're a Steelers fan, I'm sure you paid no attention to the QBs this year. But that was a pretty big needle mover for somebody like him, because he was, what, a fifth or sixth year guy, I think, coming out of Miami was Carson Beck. Ended up going to the Arizona Cardinals, and I hope he's having a nice summer and a nice training camp, but he's on the older side for draft prospects, for
3: sure. One observation, fellas. Number 90, T.J. Watt, doing the stretching as he's done each and every practice before here at training camp with the elastic around the hips, stretching things. He's got the pads on, and boy, oh boy, does he look like T.J. Watt. I'm just thinking about last week. He's just in the practice jersey and the helmet. I don't want to say he looks like a regular guy, but when those pads come on, all of a sudden – yeah, that's T.J. Watt. T.J. Watt is T.J. Watt. So,
0: and, but
3: yeah.
0: That, overall, that's just, again, the visual of practice now. They do – you're right. This is the first
3: it's
0: time
3: different.
0: They look like – and think about some of the rookies, of which there's, 16 or 17, this is the first time they've been in pads as a professional, right?
3: Yeah.
0: I mean, they don't do it during OTAs or anything like that.
3: To kind of see
0: them in their full uniform, there's a as I say that, Maxi Honitor right there at the 20-yard line.
1: McCarthy was really good on Big Max this morning. I thought it was a good quote. Someone asked how he's been faring, and McCarthy was sort of like, hey, frankly, I'm not even going to evaluate him until he's in pads, but here's what he said. He said, I'm looking forward to – I want to see his feet. I want to see the athletic ability come out, his understanding of what we're asking him to do, because the speed of the game is a big hurdle for young guys when you get to this point. And then he said, let's see how it goes in a phone booth. I just want to see all our young interior guys, how they handle the speed and physicality of the phone booth.
0: The phone booth.
1: So I guess now do you extrapolate that, Mr. Adamski, to maybe there will be some one-on-one O-line, D-line periods that we've become accustomed to seeing up here, too? That's pretty phone booth-esque, if you will.
0: Does anybody listening than the Gen Z know, what's a phone booth? Are they I don't know what you're talking about. What you mean, my iPhone? It's a booth?
1: Isn't it a movie with Kiefer Sutherland and Colin Farrell? You ever seen that one?
0: I just think of Anchorman when he's stuck in the glass case of emotion. That's my favorite phone booth reference in pop culture.
3: Whenever we come back, we will get the official start to this practice pretty much underway, 11:20, so we're about 8 minutes away from that. We also have former Pittsburgh Steeler tight end Randy Grossman will be joining the three of us. And yes, guys, we got four mics now here in the press box, so you can join me with that interview whenever we come back. I'm Ed Troop alongside Brian Bacco and Chris Adamski. 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
2: Back in the mountains of Laurel Highlands, St. Vincent College, Latrobe, Pennsylvania, home of Pittsburgh Steelers training camp. 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I'm Ed Troop alongside Chris Adamski and Brian Bacco. Glad you could join us as always. And joining us in the booth is a special guest, Steelers alumni, former tight end Randy Grossman, who played 8 seasons with the Black and Gold from 1974 to 1981, 4 Super Bowl titles during that stretch. And if you're a fan of the Pittsburgh Steelers, you definitely know Randy Grossman. Randy, welcome aboard.
3: Greetings. Glad to be here.
2: We're awesome to have you. We were talking a bit before we came on the air. You're still in Pittsburgh.
3: Absolutely.
2: Out east in the Monroeville area. You joked with us. You said, how can you take a Philadelphia guy and move out of Pittsburgh, right? Once you're in Pittsburgh, it doesn't matter if you're from Philly or not, you're going to stay here.
3: Absolutely. It's a whole different world. I'm not leaving.
2: And one other observation we had together, and we've referenced this on the show too, is there's a whole bunch of equipment for today's NFL player in 2026 from a safety standpoint, which is a good thing. But just from the optics of what they do before a training camp practice starts with the stretching and the machinery with that, you noted it right away too. It's a much different world from when you played in the 70s.
3: I guess everything has evolved into high tech. I'm out of the prehistoric low tech era.
2: You're not alone in that standpoint. So when you came up to Pittsburgh Steelers training camp here at St. Vincent with Chuck Knoll and that coaching staff, it has to bring back a lot of memories whenever you arrive here each and every year.
3: Oh, absolutely. I mean, it's not only a part of my youth, but a part of my most fondest memories, actually, given the success that we had when I was here. It's a special place.
2: Do you still get the tingles when you come down Route 30? Going towards the campus here. Does something ignite in you even all these years later?
3: Well, it's exciting to be here. I mean, it really is exciting to be here. And after the interview, I'm actually going down to the field and just smelling the grass is exciting.
4: Randy, I wanted to ask you, you were undrafted in 1974. The university sort of recognizes the greatest draft class of NFL history, really. You have now 4 Hall of Famers, literally part of the draft class. Another, right. And think about it, like you had an 8-year career, you know, played 118 games or whatever, and you have, but you rank down your draft class. That could be, you could be the best pick in a lot of seasons for a certain team, but because there's so many, forgotten about Hall of Famers. Do you remember being part of that rookie class and looking around saying, well, there's a lot of.
3: Absolutely. You know. I mean, obviously, given the Hall of Fame guys, I was the runt of the litter, but I was part of the litter, which was fine. You don't really appreciate some things until you get some distance and can look back on it and how good the teams were, the individual players and the team as a whole. I mean, it was a startling group of athletes and individuals. I mean, a special, special group. And I mention it often. I mean, you've got to be really good, but you have to be lucky, too. And my rookie year was the year of the first player strike. So the rookies got a lot of opportunity to show what they're doing. And as well, back then, prehistoric times, the preseason was 6 games long. The rookies came in 2 weeks early. So it was an 8-week beating the snot out of everybody summer camp.
5: You have the distance now from that time, but in the moment when you guys all showed up together, did you know that this was a great group of players, or were your heads kind of spinning and you're just trying to figure out where the cafeteria is, where the locker room is, or like, was there any part of you that was like, man, I think our scouts

0: and our coaches hit the jackpot with this,
1: no,
0: this group.
1: No, I had no idea how good everybody was.
0: Yeah.
1: Obviously, at this level, everyone out there, whether they're making the team or not, they're an exceptional athlete. They're tremendously competitive. And, you know, when I'm going against Jack Ham, I don't see him as Jack Ham, a future Hall of Famer. I see him as Jack Ham. I got to beat this guy on this play. So, you know, until you see the actual outcome and you see how the season's going and how guys are doing, you know, you don't really get an appreciation for how good everybody is.
2: The Steelers are now fully on the practice squad here, practice field number one in front of us here at St. Vincent College. They continue to go through their pre-practice warm-ups and stretches, and we'll have the start of practice here in just a few more minutes. We're talking with Randy Grossman, former Pittsburgh Steeler tight end from the 70s, 74 to 81, four Super Bowl titles, as Chris and Double B were talking to him about. He's an undrafted free agent that made the team and made a big impact. 119 receptions, 1,514 yards. That's 12.7 yards per catch, Randy. Outstanding. Five touchdowns in 118 games played. But here's the big one you had. Super Bowl X, a 7-yard touchdown reception from Terry Bradshaw. It was the first Steeler touchdown of that game in the first quarter. That was 50 years ago this year.
1: Startling, because I look so good, huh?
2: You do.
1: I got a face for radio.
2: Well, when I first saw you after you had the stogie, you were ready to go, man. I was like, man, he looks good. He looked like he could still play.
1: Yeah, with myself.
2: Well, no. whether you want to. But, you know, you look like you can go out there and continue to put those pads on. But talk about that 50 years ago today.
1: Well, you know, it's I mean, it seems like a heartbeat. You know, you don't really appreciate years. You know, I often tell people, until you have kids, you don't really appreciate the passing of time. But, you know, when you look back on, you know, what it was like in high school, what it was like in college, it seems like a heartbeat away. But it isn't. You said, this is 50 years. And, it's startling. Hard to believe.
3: Did you it just probably ties into that, not realizing it in the moment or whatever. But, I always thought it was fascinating. And on all sports, rookies sometimes will win a championship as a rookie, Super Bowl, Stanley Cup, whatever it might be. And they'll talk about, oh, I just thought that's the way life was. I thought we were always going to win every year. Like, you come in for your first six – you win the Super Bowl as a rookie, and then for your first six seasons, you realize how did you – again, you talked about luck, being in the right place at the right time, right, or signing the right place.
1: I could have been an Eagle. That would have been a heartbreaker. Well, it's true, because you come in as a rookie. Chuck Noll gives the camp opening speech.
0: Yeah.
1: What lays out the goals, the ultimate goal, win the championship. Okay, it's a rookie. We win the championship. Next year, come back. He gives the identical speech. You know, the rookies are on the edge of their seat. The veterans are snoozing. But he gives the same speech. Here are the goals. You know, ultimate goals, win the Super Bowl. We win it again. I couldn't appreciate how important it was to guys like Andy Russell and Ray Mansfield that had been here pre-Noll, had suffered through miserable
2: right,
1: teams, to actually get to the mountain and climb it and summit it. The third year, it hit me hard. Because the third year, we had an amazing team in 76.
2: Everybody talks about that team. Yeah.
1: And, you know, we had our backfield knocked out in the first playoff game. Rocky and Franco were out. You go to Oakland, we lose. We were just as good, if not better. But, you know, it's that last secret ingredient, luck. And we just didn't have it that year. So when we came back two years later, you know, the whole importance of it and how special it was really, really hit me.
0: All right, Randy, I got a question for you. You were known for your hands and having great hands when you played. Was that natural for you? Did you do something to work on that as a young guy? Because I'll take advice as a parent right now, who I'd love my six-year-old to be better at catching the football. What can you tell me or any listeners out there or any kids who are listening to us? Do you either have it or you don't? Or do you got some secret sauce for us, Randy? Oh, I can see you have large hands. I mean, your wedding band's hanging on for
2: dear life. He's got that Super Bowl ring too, Double B. Don't forget about that.
0: It's nice to have that to begin with, but what else did you do to get those nice soft mitts?
1: You know, in olden days, good athletes were good athletes. It didn't matter what sport you played, and actually you played all sports back then. Yep. Everybody

0: Everybody knew who the good athletes were. It wasn't a matter of making traveling teams. They, for all intent and purpose, they didn't exist. Basically, it wasn't very few sports camps where you would go or position coaching stuff. You know, you're talking about raw, great athletes. And, you know, as far as catching the ball, I mean, this is my disconnect to pull in another sport, American soccer. I tell people there's no way American soccer is ever going to be competitive until you see kids playing on the street or in the playgrounds. So, you know, as far as catching a ball, I mean, I can't even begin to imagine how many balls I caught.
1: You just did it a million times.
0: I just
1: and you
0: was
1: got
0: catching,
1: back.
0: Catching,
1: yeah,
0: catching.
1: Yeah.
0: And I was really fortunate in high school that I played with a high school All-American quarterback who loved to throw and I loved to catch.
1: Yeah.
0: And we worked out every day during the summer together. And, you know, he threw, I ran, and I caught over, over, over again. You know, it's an acquired skill. There's no natural thing. But the other part of it, when you get to this level, and actually before, it's not just about catching. You got to be willing to catch. Because there are scenarios where there's somebody who wants to hit you really hard.
1: Yes.
0: So... you know, going through traffic and catching the ball isn't a matter of just going through and playing flag football.
1: Mind over matter at that point, huh?
0: Yeah.
2: Brandy Grossman, thank you so much for stopping by our booth. We know you have a busy day. A lot of folks, if you haven't already, they still want to meet you. This is a big deal when the Steelers, they do a great job with the alumni and bringing you guys here through each and every practice to be around the team and around the fans. And there's a lot of fans out there for you, that's for sure. Great to have you on. Please don't ever hesitate to stop up and talk to us anytime. It was a pleasure.
0: Thank you.
1: Thank you, Randy.
2: All right, he's Randy Grossman. I'm Ed Troop alongside Chris Adamski and Brian Bacco. Whenever we come back, the start of day 5 training camp practice here from Latrobe on Steelers Nation Radio and the Steelers Audio Network.
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6: Well, welcome inside the locker room here at St. Vincent College in Latrobe, where we are watching the tail end of practice. Second straight time we've done the show and been able to watch some practice here, Max Starks.
8: Yeah, this is a good omen because we're still in acclimation period. Right, so it's still only 105 minutes, and those counting at home, that's an hour and 45 minutes, if you were wondering. And so it's not allowed to be the full two-plus-hour practice. So we're today and tomorrow, our last two of that. But we did get pads today.
6: Yes.
8: And so therefore, there was some more physicality. I'm not going to say pads were clapping because I didn't hear pads clapping because there were no drills to where the pads could be clapping. I expect it to be like Thursday and Friday leading up to Saturday. But still, very good to see the intensity ratchet up again.
6: Have you seen anybody here watching Aaron Rodgers flip one out to Rico Dowdle during a drill in which the pocket was being collapsed a little bit? Anybody? Oh, they're running a little two-minute drill here.
8: This is a two-minute drill. This is the team drill for the end of practice today. So
6: this is exciting. So
8: it's good action.
6: Yep, some pass rush coming. Aaron Rodgers, beautiful throw.
8: It's an absolute
6: dart. You know, if you didn't know any of these quarterbacks, and Jamel Dean was in pretty good coverage there too, by the way. If you don't know any of these quarterbacks, if you're looking and you didn't know their ages or anything, and again, they don't have the names on the jerseys here, just the numbers. You'd look at that guy and say, who's that guy? That guy's the best one. I mean, still at this age, Aaron Rodgers, the ball comes out great. It's on the money. He was messing around, flipping one underhand when they were throwing it into the net, right? You know, right into the pocket. Having fun out there, but also just the way the ball comes out of his hand is really remarkable. Still,
8: absolutely. You know, one of the best that can do it, and that's why he's still out here, and that's why he is who he is. 21 years in this league, the guy can go with the best of them, and. If you took the numbers off of the jerseys and just lined them up, you'd
6: right?
8: Be
6: that's
8: like,
6: what I'm saying. Yeah,
8: you'd be like,
6: right.
8: Boom, there he is, like eight or
6: whoever that guy
8: insert
6: is.
8: Insert guy,
6: he's the best thrower.
8: With the black cleats on,
6: that's
8: all
6: right.
8: Black
6: yeah.
8: cleats. You know, now we're going by cleats. I like that guy for what he does, and I think that's what really makes a star quarterback a star quarterback is that he stands alone even when things are anonymous, right? You just compare them apples to apples. Don't give them a number. Don't give them a resume or anything. You just let them go out there and ball. And he's a guy that you would still pick out of this group of four.
6: Right. And it's going to be, we're not going to talk a lot about personnel groupings and other things. We were talking a little bit about the tight end position

0: And I think that, you know, I was talking about this with Matt Williamson before practice as well, or during practice as well, the earlier portions of practice. You know, you have, when you're talking about the receiving group, you have two tight ends who are making a lot of money.
1: Yeah.
0: So I would expect to see both those tight ends out in the field a lot. You have three outside linebackers making a lot of money. I would expect to see all those three guys out there, not to justify their salaries. Again, I just want to make this clear. This isn't about, oh, we got to play them because we paid them. No, you paid them because you want to play them.
1: Yes, and they're good enough that they should be on the field.
0: Right, that's right.
1: You paid them starter money, so you, of course, because you believe they're a starter.
0: That's right.
1: So just simply living up to the expectations more so than trying to justify it.
0: Yeah. That's right. There's not. This isn't about justification. Again, you know, I've said this a couple of times. If you want to know what a team thinks about a player, you know, when at a certain point in a guy's career, look at what they're paying him, or look at what they invested to get him. We picked him in the first round. Therefore, we think he's good. Therefore, we're going to play him. You know, and again, we talked about this yesterday at length. Or the last show a couple days ago, like that doesn't mean a guy doesn't come out of nowhere and you don't play him. There's room for a Willie.
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11: Today is day six of practice for your Pittsburgh Steelers at St. Vincent College for Training Camp 2026. Yesterday's practice was the first time that the pads made an appearance this season for your Pittsburgh Steelers. And Labs, it didn't quite look like we've been used to seeing the first padded practice look like under coaches past. And actually, it may be more apt to say it didn't sound like it has in years past.
12: Yeah, well, you know, going back to Chuck Knoll, which always seems to be the dividing line in Steelers franchise history, there were no rules. I mean,
11: right.
12: Those guys would show up here 15 minutes later, they were doing the Oklahoma drill. You're not even allowed to do that drill anymore. You know, that was a tone setter. And, you know, anytime Chuck thought that he needed to make a point or get anyone's attention into the Oklahoma drill. I mean, in those days, too, under the you know, the rules of

0: of the time and the coaches who were doing it at that point. The only marker at an NFL training camp was when they went from two padded practices a day to only one padded practice a day. That was, get the fireworks out, time to celebrate. Bill Cowher's era, Bill Cowher was a big believer in tone setting kind of thing. I remember in 2004, Bill Cowher had a theme for training camp. Re-establishing the mindset was what he called it. And it was, no-nonsense kind of stuff. Cowher did goal line and backs on backers and, all that kind of stuff. Then the Mike Tomlin era started. Tomlin also embraced backs on backers. Mike Tomlin didn't do goal line as much as Bill Cowher did, but then Tomlin introduced live tackling in the team drills. I was talking to Kevin Colbert about that on Saturday after the Hall of Honor announcements. Kevin was out here, stayed out here for practice. And he remembered, he told the story of the first time that they did live tackling under Mike Tomlin. Kevin said, he was standing on the sideline and he said it happened. He said, I couldn't speak. What is going on?
1: I remember you've told me that story before. It's crazy.
0: and I remember Mike Tomlin saying afterwards, he said, I didn't tell anyone because I was afraid they would try and talk me out
1: of it.
0: I'd
1: say no, yeah.
0: But yesterday, it wasn't any of that. And by telling these stories and, going back in history and stuff, I don't want people to misinterpret this as me saying that was better and this is not.
1: Right.
0: That led to winning and this will not.
1: You're just illustrating the differences.
0: Yes, yes. It's your fault. You asked me the question. but anyway, so some of the players after had some things to say about it. It not being Jaylen Warren was the guy who spoke and said he didn't complain. He pointed out, that there was, it wasn't what it usually is. There, it was always in the past, it was always an event. First day in pads, it would build the anticipation. I think among the players, the excitement among the fans, too. Fans wanted to know, when they were scheduling their plans to come out and watch practice, when's the first day in pads? When's the first? That was always one of the, you would always put that on the schedule or, what's up next or, those kind of things because it's fun. It's fun to watch. If you're looking for something to watch, football practice is not a very interesting thing normally. They have work to do. They do the work. But if you're sitting watching it as a spectator, I don't know. I could imagine after 15, 20 minutes, regular football practice, I'm done. Let's get a hot dog and beer and then go over to Sharky's. Mike McCarthy is very detail-oriented. He's very purposeful in how he plans things. And kudos to him. He must know that collective bargaining agreement inside and out. I don't think I could read three paragraphs of it before either falling asleep or my eyes rolling in the back of my head with all the legalese that's in it. But he knows, ramp up periods, and he knew the rule about, and I'd never heard this rule before, about the clock starting on a practice and how long you're allowed on the field based on what point of training camp you are. That clock starts when the coaches take the field. And so people coming to practice out here this summer, they will notice that all the stretching and all of that stuff gets done before the coaches leave the locker room. And that's why, it's done that way. So, everything is done for a purpose. Under Mike McCarthy, he's very well-versed in the rules, what you're allowed to do, what you're not allowed to do. And I remember it was at a press briefing earlier this summer, he was talking about when he first started.

0: as the coach with the Packers, and he outlined what the early days of camp were like. You know, and he said, if I tried to do that now, they'd put me in jail. You know, owners don't want any violations or deviations from those rules because there are penalties that are levied. The Ravens have lost OTA practices. They have been penalized, you know, for things like that. Other teams have as well. If you are not adhering to the rules of the collective bargaining agreement, that information has a way of trickling over to New York. And, you know, that's not a good thing. So, anyway, yesterday was not what it has been here in the past. But they still got some work done. Mike McCarthy has also said, usually you judge a training camp in retrospect based on how the team comes out of it and how it performs at the start of the regular season. So, you know, check back with me in October, and we might have a better idea with whether this kind of training camp was a success or not.
1: I don't think we're going to ever be able to tell until we actually get some sample sizes from the season. Again, you illustrated it well. Just because it's not as physical as it's been in the past doesn't mean there's a tempo there. Doesn't mean that there's not energy there. Doesn't mean, like you said, everything is so planned and detail-oriented like Mike McCarthy likes it. It's different, and we're all learning together, including the players on the field that have been here for a while, how this camp is going to go. But one pattern, Labs, that has started to emerge is the competition that they like to engage in at the end of these training camp practices. Mike McCarthy likes to go to the two-minute drill. He's done that a few times now throughout camp as his kind of finisher. First team gets to go, then the second team gets to go. That's kind of becoming his competitive period. We had the seven shots with Mike Tomlin, starting to find it be the two-minute drill with Mike McCarthy.
0: Yeah, and, you know, McCarthy explained himself by citing statistics about the percentage of NFL games that are decided by one possession, that are decided at the end, you know, of the playing time, you know, those kinds of things. I mean, there's a lot of statistical information available. And, you know, he's an offensive guy. So for him, he wants his offense to be capable of, you know, erasing a deficit in the final 2 minutes of a game. And, you know, you only do that by practicing it. Everybody has to, you know, it's a iron sharpens iron. You know, go back and grab some of the old cliches only because we heard them for 19 years. But, and then, you know, Patrick Graham is the defensive coordinator. That's valuable for him and his unit too, because, you know, as Mike Tomlin talked about with seven shots, people focus on the offense, how many times they get in the end zone. Well, that's also good practice for the defense, because there's a lot of times you need to, you know, bow your back in those situations, either short yardage or down by the goal line where you're trying to, you know, maybe take the ball away or at least make it a 4-point swing instead of a touchdown. You make them kick a field goal. So all of this has a purpose. And I just think that yesterday, the entertainment value wasn't the same. And hey, let's be honest, Tom. What's more important than us being entertained?
1: Nothing's more important than that. Exactly.
0: Me and you. Right, exactly.
1: I will take this, though, Labs. I'll trade some less entertainment in August for more entertainment in October. That's fair, right?
0: Or more entertainment in January.
1: That's good. Maybe even February, dare I say.
0: Yeah, right.
1: let's look into this two-minute drill that happened in yesterday's practice, though. Once again, it was the conclusion, like I said, of practice. First team gets to go, then the second team gets to go. A ball was on the 35 with a minute 46 on the clock and one timeout. In both instances, though, with Rodgers leading the first team offense and then with Will Howard leading the second team offense, it was the defense that won the rep.
0: Yeah, and, you know, you like to see that, too. You want ebb and flow in the drill. I have noticed, though, that Rodgers always starts it and always gets a rep. It's not, you know, you think that maybe the temptation would be one day to have Will Howard start and then Drew Aller be next.
1: Yeah.
0: No.

0: No, you want, you know, you want your guy and his people to be best at it, because those are the guys that, you know, you're planning on having out there. And if for some reason, you know, in December they're not, or November they're not, for whatever reason, what you did here in August isn't going to matter anyway. So it's really not going to help your second or third string quarterback on the 53-man roster to have had, you know, a repetition of the two-minute drill on August the 3rd.
1: Right.
0: You know, because, but, yeah, so, you know, and Aaron Rodgers is, I've noticed in all of these, they kind of start out the same. I mean, you know, like yesterday, for example, the ball was put at the, and this is the way they refer to it in the football people, the minus 35, which means you're on your own side of the 50, the 35-yard line. So it's the minus 35, I think it was a minute 46 seconds left, one timeout, and you need a touchdown. So with Aaron Rodgers, between the minus 35 and close to the red zone, it's pretty much textbook. I mean, you know, tic-tac-toe right down the field. I like checkers. But then it gets, things get interesting after that for me anyway. And the Rodgers rep ended with Patrick Queen making a heck of a play and intercepting a pass in the end zone. So, yeah, Aaron Rodgers, that bum, he threw an interception.
1: Cut
0: but,
1: up.
0: Yay, but yeah, but yay, Patrick Queen made a play. You know, it wasn't far down the field, but it was in the end zone, in coverage, an inside linebacker on a receiver. So, you know, yay. That's the kind of thing you need to see from that unit. And then the next rep was, has been Will Howard, and it was Will Howard again. And it, you do, when I, in describing it, you know, it came down to, here I'm looking at my, looking at my notes here. It was at one point, it was, first and 10 at the 14-yard line. Now, Will Howard only got two plays from there. Not because the play, the game clock expired, but because the clock it ran out on the amount of time you're allowed to be on the field.
1: CBA details, yes.
0: There you go. So, because I was a little curious, wondering why, because it stopped. I looked up. There was still time on the clock. It was, you know,
1: it was only second down, right, when he had the incompletion.
0: Yeah, second down, second and 10 at the 14 with 16 seconds left. He attempted a pass to Jeremy Bernard that was broken up by Dalen Everett. And I thought, well, you know, I looked at the clock and there's still time on it. And I looked at my, I said, no, it was only second down. I'm trying to figure out, do a little, you know, talking to people afterwards. And it was, that's why. So there's all kind of things at play here that have impact on what we're watching, the entertainment value or not, that, I don't know, it's kind of like watching them make the sausage. You know, sometimes you don't really want to know how it, it just, if it tastes good in the sandwich or on your pizza or with your pasta or however you happen to be eating it, that's all that really matters. But, you know, again, I'm talking about this just trying to illustrate the many things that Mike McCarthy is dealing with and the many things that he is considering in putting all this together. And it just emphasizes, you know, when he says it's about the details, he's talking to his players, he's talking to his coaches, and he's also referring to himself and his, I would imagine it's the chief of staff, Steve Scarnecchia, who says, we're out of time down here on the field.
1: Yeah. Seems like a chief of staff job.
0: Yeah. And again, I'm assuming that's how it works. But those are all the things that are at play during your, you know, your regular, I almost said afternoon practice at St. Vincent College. Your, excuse me, normal.

0: Monday or morning practice.
1: And you mentioned the ebb and flow of having the defense win now. That is so important, I think, and it was nice to see that happen because before the Pats came on in the acclimation period, it was seeming that the offense was a little bit ahead of the curve as opposed to the defense, and it seemed like they were getting the better of the defense a lot more on these reps. So to see the defense, particularly Labs, the first team defense, because Rodgers have been putting it in the end zone a couple times in a row on them, to see them punch back and finally get the win, that's huge.
0: Yeah, and you know... The defense, in my opinion, is at a significant disadvantage.
1: Oh yeah,
0: because you're not hitting anybody. You're not the pass rush is insignificant to the point where if you get near the quarterback, you pull off. There were a couple of instances during Will Howard's rep yesterday where defensive linemen got their hands on the ball to deflect it at the line of scrimmage. But, I mean, outside of that, I don't know how you stop them defensively without an interception or, you know, exactly getting your hand on the ball when it arrives at the receiver. And, you know, those are difficult things to do. I mean, you know, that was always a Mike Tomlin thing for, you know, he tells the defensive backs, you just need it to be an incomplete pass. That's a win. It doesn't have to be an interception. It doesn't have to be... you know, a pretty breakup or, you know, any of those things. Just do whatever is necessary within the rules to make it an incomplete pass. To see the defense come up with two stops based on the parameter of the rules under which they were playing yesterday, very good sign.
1: When we come back, we'll hear from Coach Mike McCarthy before yesterday's first padded practice and hear what he had to say. We'll also check in with meteorologist Labs and get his weather report. 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
5: Not over rush hour yet. We still see some pretty heavy delays on the Betts Bridge to Crosstown Boulevard. That's from an earlier accident. Parkway West, you're slow top of the hill inbound, slow outbound from Roslyn Farms to Robinson. Parkway East, slow at Wilkinsburg. A Bonnie Diver, total traffic.
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4: It's going to be another nice day. Mostly sunny, pleasant, high near 86. Just a few clouds from time to time tonight, dropping to 68. Mix of sun and clouds tomorrow. Stray shower is possible. Look for high of 85.
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1: Steelers practice just a little under 2 hours away from getting started here on day six up at the campus of St. Vincent College for training camp. It'll be the second padded practice of this year's training camp for your Pittsburgh Steelers. And it's time to check in with our weatherman on the scene, Meteorologist Labs. It's been the most perfect weather you could ask for throughout training camp so far. Do we continue with our luck today, or have things finally started to shift?
2: No, it's not a cloud in the sky.
1: Oh, my.
2: 64 degrees. You know, the wind is calm, is the meteorological definition of it.
1: You learned that in school, yes.
2: No, I'm reading it here off the website.
1: Gotcha.
2: yeah, today is sunny, high of 86 is the prediction. It another beautiful day for if you want to come out and watch practice. Looks like we got a nice crowd already assembling here, lined up, waiting for them to be released into the so they can get their autograph positions up along the fencing up there for when the players come out. Everything looks pretty good. I mean the advanced forecast looking, you know, the next few days, I would recommend if fans are interested in watching this week, this looks to be their best day. Chance of rain pretty much every day after this through even Saturday night.
1: Ooh.
2: So that's the night practice. But

0: you know, they're saying it's still 30 to 50% chance. So that doesn't necessarily mean it's going to be a washout. Is, you know, if it rains at whenever, you know, an hour before that practice starts, well, then the prediction is correct. So your 50% chance, you know, has come in. Meteorologists are very crafty in that way. You know, when they say 30% chance of rain, you know, that doesn't mean it's going to rain all day. And it's not a 30% chance that it's going to rain all day either.
1: Right.
0: So anyway.
1: They're sneaky.
0: Yeah, they are. I like it. I wish.
1: That's why you play one on the radio.
0: Right, exactly. But today's perfect. It's pleasant. It's not that, you know, last year we were talking about, you know, doing these weather forecasts, you know, the heat index and all that stuff. I mean, I was talking to some of the security people yesterday of just about the kind of summer it's been and how fortunate I believe we have been, because they were taking people out of here last summer on stretchers and stuff, you know, EMS. People were having trouble, you know, just dealing with it. We haven't had that kind of situation yet, thank God. And, hey, hopefully it continues this way.
1: Yeah, great to hear about the weather today. If you're headed up, you got a great day at your hands here. And, Labs, the crowds are starting to get bigger and bigger. We've noticed in that as Saturday's crowd, then yesterday with Pat McAfee on campus and the pads coming on. Like, these crowds are really, really starting to swell. It's always incredible to see how many people get up there to support their Pittsburgh Steelers. And one thing that the crowd is being paid a treat to, Labs, if they're not really as physical as they have been in years past, the quarterbacks are really putting on a show. I know. Noticed yesterday that all of them really had just some really great throws. And we've talked about Rodgers, obviously. We talked a bit about Howard. We know about Rudolph. But the rookie, Drew Aller, you're really seeing the arm talent that made him a third-round pick and made people think that there was always something more there during his time at Penn State. That's been on display on campus for these past couple of practices.
0: Yes, I'll get to that one second. I want to make one other point here. You mentioned the McAfee show.
1: Yes.
0: No, there's no trace of them. They're gone. I mean,
1: like a snap of a finger.
0: Well, right. I mean, all of the stuff that was erected up on the baseball field as late as, you know, 6 o'clock, 7 o'clock yesterday, 6 o'clock, 5 o'clock, 6 o'clock, except for a couple of marks on the grass where, you know, they had the, you know, the main support pieces or whatever, you would never even know they were there. I mean, and you didn't hear any of it happening either. You didn't hear any of it going being put together and constructed, quote unquote. And you didn't hear anything of it being torn down, packed up, and the trucks leaving. I mean, it's really, you talk about a professional operation. Those guys, you know, besides Pat McAfee and the on-air people, his behind the scenes, I don't know what you call them, you know, roadies.
1: Tech crew, whatever.
0: Tech crew,
1: maintenance, all of the above. I mean,
0: kudos to them, because when they take that on the road.
1: Oh, and they do that all the time, Labs. I mean, they're a traveling circus.
0: Yeah. I mean, the only thing that it makes me think of, and I don't know any of this firsthand because I am not a Swiftie, but, you know, when Taylor Swift was doing that Eras tour, you know, the drivers and all those people who, you know, set up the stages and tore them down and all that kind of stuff. You know, tremendous. So, yeah, again, kudos to McAfee's roadies, his crew, for the job that they did. Now, back to the quarterbacks. One of the things, and this entertains me, one of the things that I've noticed, I won't call it an innovation, but something that Mike McCarthy has introduced. They have I would consider it a big net, probably about 3 feet, 4 feet wide by that tall. And within the net, there are three pockets placed at different places. And the quarterback,

0: backs. They throw the ball at the net, trying to get it in the pocket. You know, it's kind of like playing disc golf. You know what that is?
1: Oh, yes.
0: Okay.
1: Froth.
0: Okay. There you go. The youngsters, you know. I'm glad you're here to help me speak to them in their own language. But putting the ball in those pockets, because those pockets aren't that big. You see, you talk about Drew Aller's arm talent. Yes. But when they're doing that drill, I'll give you three guesses who puts it in the pocket just about every time.
1: Yeah, I'm sure.
0: and it's
1: like a flick of the wrist, right?
0: Yep. You know, he still has that Hall of Fame right arm, I'll tell you that. But Drew Aller, yeah, you see him do some things, make some throws. They're nice. They look pretty. But I don't think that was his problem. I don't think it's going to be his problem, that part. Yeah, there are other things in terms of what Mike McCarthy needs to work on with him, develop with him, for him to be a winning starting quarterback in the NFL. And I don't think we're going to see those things on this practice field necessarily. What I would think we might start seeing from Drew Aller during preseason games, because I think it's really, with him, it's going to be about seeing it, recognizing it, you know, and getting the ball there on target, on time. You know, there are quarterbacks who try to make it in the NFL. They come from college, and if they come to the NFL and they look for a receiver to be open before they throw the ball, it's too late. You have to anticipate and trust. So your knowledge of what the defense is doing and of your play call and your receivers, you have to be able to process that into knowing where you have to throw the ball and at what time. It has to be on time and accurate. Because, as I said, that was one of Mitch Trubisky's problems. Why he's a backup, a career backup. If you wait till he's open, it's too late. And so that, for me, is what I'm going to be watching, you know, with Drew Aller in terms of his development. Now, again, here I'm kind of putting qualifiers on what I just said. Preseason games, again, are not very complex in terms of coverages and what defensive coordinators and defensive coaches like to do. Those games are for evaluation purposes. And so what you want to see from your defensive backs, from your coverages, those kind of things, you want to see whether your players can execute the basic things. You know, you don't want them to be, Wolf would say, you don't want any paralysis by analysis. Mm-hmm. Too much thinking is not a good thing. So, you know, you're going to have to measure that as well. But, yeah, Drew Aller, he's got a nice arm. It looks pretty coming out of his hand. There's no argument about that. Strong arm, spins it nice. It looks good. And again, I think there's some progress being made, but not necessarily the progress that is going to be the determining factor in what ends up being the kind of career he has in the NFL.
1: Well, the man that is in charge of molding that ball of clay is Mike McCarthy. He was the first quarterback taken by Mike McCarthy as far as a draft class that he was involved in, head coach of the Pittsburgh Steelers. I always like to give you some of his thoughts from the practice the day before. Here's what he had to say before the first padded practice on Monday.
2: Mike, is it fair to say today's the first day of real evaluations?
3: In some ways, definitely. I mean, this is the first day padded work. But, you know, we're still in a restricted mode. It's 105 minutes. You know, today's ramp up. Today and tomorrow will be limited time on the field. But yeah, definitely a chance to get into the pads, you know, get the padded individual work, you know, special teams work, a little bit of combination. And then we'll, you know, stay with the, you know, team periods that we've been working. So, you know, I just want to get as much done as I can today in a

0: in 105 minutes. But yes, this is everybody looks forward to today.
1: You guys added Rayshon Jenkins. What attracted you to him, and how do you envision him fitting in?
0: Well, I think, number one, a lot of respect for, you know, what he's done in this league. And I think just, you know, just like anything this time of year, you know, your roster, I mean, it's always ongoing. These discussions have been fluid. Just, you know, frankly, his style of play fits the way we want to play. And, you know, veteran additions this time of year, you're fortunate. You know, I've always looked at it that way. And, you know, I'm anxious to see him out there.
2: Mike, are you a backs on backers guy?
0: Sorry?
2: Are you a backs on backers guy?
0: Yeah, absolutely.
3: At the same time, wave Darnell Savage. Why didn't things work out with him?
0: Well, I just think, you know, number one, you know, he came fighting back, you know, from his injury and so forth. You know, and there's, you know, different types of things that you look for, you know, as far as not only just on the defense, but special teams, you know. So, you know, we gave him an opportunity, and, you know, we just felt that it was, you know, we wanted to move forward and give Jenkins an opportunity.
1: Behind Deshaun Elliott and Jaquan Brisker, you guys have tried a number of different safeties and elevated roles dating back to OTAs. What's been your evaluation of some of those other guys, like Robert Spears Jennings or Jack Henderson and Castro?
0: Well, number one, I think when you look at them, you look at the whole body of work, and they play all four downs, you know, specifically with special teams. But, you know, this is, the jury's already hit. This is the day you want to see. I think they've done an outstanding job. Their energy, their understanding. I'm excited about these guys. But these next 2 weeks are huge. You know, and we get that first preseason game under our belt. So, but we're looking for, you know, I'm looking for combinations. You know, we talked a little bit about this with the offensive line group. It's very evident also in the back end. You know, you don't just line up and play straight nickel or, you know, straight base as much. You know, you have different matchup personnel groups and ability to have three safeties on the field versus, you know, four corners, all those things. So you want to have as much flexibility within your scheme to utilize personnel, because this game eventually comes down to matchup. Particularly today, emphasis will illustrate that, because today's emphasis is third down and fourth down. So, you know, you'll see us start working those situations. And, you know, the tendencies really since the fourth down has become so prominent, you know, the trends of the league, you know, sub-personnel groups, particularly combinations in those areas are, you know, something that we need a lot of work on.
2: Mike, I know you haven't seen Joey out there, but you look at your cornerback group in general. You spoke the other day about Asante, but with Dalen Everett, how's that group look?
0: Yes, I mean, it's looking good. You know, I think the depth, the young guys are the ones you really, that's, you know, frankly, there's a lot of reasons, not only just the quarterbacks. You know, I try to go, and I've actually gone almost every one when we get to the two spot to be around the younger players. So, but the corners, yes, I mean, you know, my history in training camp as a head coach, you know, tight ends, corners, receivers, I mean, this training camp regiment, this practice structure, you know, that those groups are stressed. So the numbers there are important. And so with that, it creates more opportunity. So I think all those young guys will have an opportunity.
4: Mike, when you look at the safeties you guys accumulated and just the history of their playing in this league, a lot of them play like more traditional strong safety roles, lining up in the box and in the slot, than necessarily the deep free safety roles. Is that a concern for you guys, or is that something that you think that they'd all be able to rotate between and be able to fill that deep safety role when you call upon them?
0: No, I think you make an excellent point. I think it's, you know, clearly some of the conversations we've been in as far as the range of our safeties, and then also that carries over to, you know, Danny Crossman and how we're going to utilize those DBs on special teams. So, yes, the point is well made, and it's definitely something that we're looking at.
5: Mike, you've come across as calm, cool, and collective.
0: I'm sorry?
5: You've come across as calm, cool, and collective since day one in your ride. Has there been a moment yet where you've kind of had to maybe light a fire into the team, where they needed a little pep?
0: Yeah, definitely. I mean, I think just like anything, you know, being in tune with everything, just the way they practice, you know, I think our guys have hit the target. I think we checked every box from an operation, you know, standpoint, the energy of practice. I think their pace has been really good for, you know, us being in our first year together. The tempo, you know, you see it on the clock. There's time periods, you know, and there's not just, you know, the fact you're trying to

0: get done within that time. It's how fast you're getting in and out of the huddle, all those things. So, this would be a big day in that area too, because usually when the pads slow down, you know, there's a little more conversation, and we can't have any of that. We gotta keep going. We want to stress that neurological clock, the nervous systems, and so forth. So, trust me, I'm the guy that makes sure everything needs to look a certain way. And when it doesn't look a certain way, then they'll be aware of it.
1: Mike, how has this team handled those stresses to this point?
0: Good. No, it's been good. So schedule helps them. You know, I think the 1-2 mock game is that formula has worked well for me. We're getting the reps. You know, as far as the box, we're trying to check. You know, we're getting the situations repped accordingly. The biggest stress point of our training camp will be Thursday, Friday, Saturday. You know, because Thursday and Friday will be the first time we really, you know, get to have what I would call a true training camp practice. You know, 2.5 hours and in pads, and you know, be able to get, you know, through some of the one-on-one and a little more combination drill work. You know, more run game work, and so they're, you know, it's our first day of pads, so we're doing okay.
2: Mike, there's a lot of.
3: The Steelers head coach Mike McCarthy speaking with the media before yesterday's first padded practice. Steelers scheduled to take the practice field today at 11:20 for the second day in pads. When Labs and I come back, we're going to talk about some of the weaponry that has been added by this front office to the offensive side of the ball for Rodgers to play with. And we'll hear from Steelers tight end Pat Freiermuth to wrap up the first hour of the show. It's the Training Camp Report on Steelers Nation Radio, part of the Steelers Audio Network.
4: Avenue and Chenley Farms Terrace. Heading in on the Parkway West, you still see those brake lights top of the hill down to the tunnels. Parkway East a little slow at Edgewood-Swissville, and slowdowns on the North Shore Express heading over towards 28. A Bonnie Diver, total traffic.
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3: The Steelers were really aggressive in the offseason, adding to the offensive side of the football at the wide receiver room via trade, via draft, at the running back room via free agency. It was a very job well done, and we're starting to get introduced to some of these new pieces now on that offensive side of the ball. Before we get into some thoughts about them, though, Labs, that wide receiver room did suffer a bit of an injury yesterday during practice. So it's been a relatively clean injury training camp so far, of course, with Porter Jr., Dante Kent, and Jalen Ramsey on the pup list to start things excluded. But we did finally have somebody that needed assistance off the field yesterday.
4: Yeah, Cole Burgess was taken off the field on a cart. I do play a meteorologist on this show, but I do not play an orthopedic surgeon or a doctor. So I can't tell you, give you any more information than that. He was taken off the field on a cart. We'll have to see what Mike McCarthy has to say about that, in terms of his prognosis or whatever it might be. But, yeah, that's the first one of those the Steelers have had, that kind of, taking a player off the field. There have been no heat-related situations, obviously, because it hasn't been that hot. We were talking in our meteorological segment. So, it does seem, from watching up here that it has been a decent training camp so far health-wise. But, still a long way to go there, too.
3: Certainly is still a long way to go. Michael Pittman Jr., Jeremy Bernard, Rico Dowdle, Caden Wheatgen, even all of these guys, additions that this front office, Omar Khan, Mike McCarthy, made during the offseason to help bolster the offensive side of the ball, to help get more out of Aaron Rodgers. And what do you think so far, Labs, in seeing them now for almost a full week of training camp practices, one with pads on? You're starting to see some of that chemistry really developed. It's really hard to play with Aaron Rodgers as your quarterback. These players, Pittman, a new guy in the fold for the Steelers, playing with Rodgers, Jeremy Bernard, a rookie, they really have their work cut out for them these next couple weeks.
4: Yeah, you can look at it, I think, really two different ways. It's hard to play with Aaron Rodgers because you have to be, on your details, then that kind of thing. But it's also very easy to play with Aaron Rodgers because if you are, the ball will be there. It will be on time. It will be accurate. So, it's kind of a double-edged sword. It's almost like being in school. I mean, if you study for the test is easy, and you get an A. If you don't study for the test, you struggle, and you get a bad grade, and, you bring your report card home, and, your dad kicks you in the butt. So I guess it depends how you look at it. I understand what you mean when you say it's difficult playing for Aaron Rodgers, but I look at it the other way. He has no agenda in terms of anything other than making the play work and helping the team win, making the offense successful and helping the team win. And so if you're prepared and you do what you're supposed to do, it's great. The Packers of the

0: these. They always said that, you know, you practice for Lombardi and it was, you know, like hell on earth, but then it made the games easy.
1: Yeah.
0: So, you know, it's, as I said, it's kind of a double-edged sword. I would think

0: and he helps make you look good. So that's my particular perspective of that situation. Robert Tonyan, you forgot him. Tight end, they added him more recently.
1: Yes, good correction, yes.
0: In terms of, you know, closer to training camp. He even was added after mini camp.
1: I believe that's after, right, yes.
0: I got to get this right. This offseason, it was mini camp, and then there was a week, last week of OTAs after that.
1: Yes.
0: Yeah. So he was added even after that. And he's a guy who is a, you know, he's very familiar with Aaron Rodgers. Aaron Rodgers is very familiar with him. You know, cast him kind of as a, to use a word, a security blanket. You know, he's one of those guys who knows where he's supposed to be, knows the plays, and he has had a pretty nice career because of that, as a result of that. So, you know, and I don't know, you know, there's still so many things kind of hanging in the balance. For example, since we were just talking about tight ends, I think that it's pretty safe to say that Pat Freiermuth and Darnell Washington, who was paid this offseason, they're your number one and number two tight ends. Then where do you go after that? Is Riley Nowakowski, or is he going to be considered a, you know, in terms of the numbers, is he a fullback or a tight end? Is he going to line up, you know, with his hand in the dirt in the backfield and lead a running back up through the line of scrimmage on running plays? Is he more of an H-back guy? Who knows? It's Mike McCarthy probably knows, but, I mean, it hasn't become evident yet. Eli Heidenreich, he's a guy. Where does he fit in terms of numbers? Caden Weechen, you know, how much is he more than a special as a returner? So many of these guys have to have other roles, other jobs. They have to find themselves making themselves valuable in other ways, you know, in order to make the 53 and then get a helmet on game day and then, you know, be a part of the game plan. So a lot of these moves have been made. Michael Pittman Jr., I think that's a great addition. Jeremy Bernard, he is a high enough draft pick that you're just kind of waiting to see how he adapts to the NFL and what he manages to carve out in terms of a role. There's those kind of people. And then there's some of the other people who have to make the roster. So, it's interesting. But I do think if you look at the eligibles, that has been upgraded over the group that the Steelers ended last season with. And the rapport between DK Metcalf and Aaron Rodgers seems to me to be even better than it was last year.
1: Well, another guy who had a year with Aaron Rodgers last year and is on that offense this year is Pat Freiermuth, tight end for the Pittsburgh Steelers. He caught up with the media following the first padded practice yesterday. Let's hear what Pat Freiermuth had to say.
2: Continuity on offense. About Tommy, Frazier, McCormick, they have now built their bond of playing together, and you've been around, I think, longer than anyone else on the offense. What do you like about the growth in the chemistry of guys that have been here now a few years?
3: Yeah, I mean, I think I was actually talking to my wife yesterday about it. I think it's the funnest part is the continuity, like you said. You know, every single year I've been here, it was either new quarterback or new O-lineman or new running backs, and I think looking around, this is the first year that it's like DK, me, Rome are back as the receivers, and we got Darnell back, we got majority of our O-line back, Aaron's back, so it's just we're supplementing some solid pieces for us, but I think it's been fun you know, to have that continuity.
2: How does that translate out just getting this, like, when you guys are working on the field as far as understanding where you're going to be without as much, like, verbal communication?
3: Yeah, like you said, I mean, there's a lot of signals out there. We're just understanding 2 years of what Aaron expects and what he wants, and like I said, it's just going smoothly. I mean, I think every single day we've, score or not, we've moved the ball down in 2 minutes, so, I mean, we haven't even really installed red zone yet, so we'll get there, and it's been good.
4: Yeah, where do you feel like your connection is with Aaron at this point in camp versus where it was a year ago?
3: I think me and Eight have always had a good connection. I think you're seeing it take off in camp so far based on

0: opportunities and stuff. So I just got to continue to keep working and being where he expects me to be.
1: Is there a little extra excitement out there today, knowing what today was?
0: Yeah, a little extra excitement, a little nerves. Obviously, every single time you put the pads on the first time, a little nerves. And, you know, when the clock yesterday hits, you know, about 5 o'clock, you're like, oh, I gotta get ready for pads tomorrow. So it's good. It was exciting for sure.
2: You talk about the continuity with you guys having a lot of those pieces out there. Do you expect a slow start just with the verbiage and getting a whole another new offense out there? Or is it very similar to what you had last year?
0: Similar, but obviously there's some differences. You know, we're expecting, you know, we had OTAs for a reason. We're expecting to be on the same page, hit the ground running from here on out. You know, we're not looking for any slow starts. That's the last thing that we want as an offense. And like going back to his point about the continuity, it's not acceptable at this point. We've been 2 years together, and it's time to get going.
3: How much are these situational drills stressing you guys, and how do you feel you guys are handling?
0: It's awesome. I mean, this is the most situational work that I've done. And it's been great to practice those certain things, especially against our defense. They play a lot of different disguises and coverages and stuff like that. And so we're practicing that, and it's been good to kind of to practice those situations and kind of see what we like play-wise.
4: Steelers tight end Pat Freiermuth talking to the media following padded practice yesterday. Really excited for the season that Pat Freiermuth could potentially have this year in the Mike McCarthy offense. When Labs and I come back, we're going to get into the rookies, talk about how they're faring in their first taste of NFL training camp, and talk about a rookie in particular who had a very strong showing at yesterday's practice. That's all on the way on the training camp report. It's Tom Offerman and Bob Labriola on Steelers Nation Radio, part of the Steelers Audio Network.
5: Slowdowns with work going on 51 between the Liberty Tunnels and Warrington heading towards the Parkway West. Heading on the Parkway West, you're slow top of the hill down to the tunnels. I'm Bonnie Diver, Total Traffic.
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6: Rookies getting their first taste of NFL action. They have about a week under their belt now as far as legit practices are concerned. One of them having the pads on. It has to be such an overwhelming but also very fun and exciting time for these rookies labs. They have done training camps before. This happens in college, but not to the level of an NFL training camp as far as the talent that's around you is concerned. And then furthermore, what the Steelers do isn't just unique at the NFL level. It's extremely unique, too, when you look at some college teams. No colleges are really going abroad for their three-week training camp.
7: No, they're not. And, you know, the excitement, I'm sure there is some. But I would imagine, too, for a lot of these guys, there's anxiety maybe, or you know, a little bit of nervousness, anticipation, because you don't want to, fall flat on your face in terms of what you're doing on the field. These guys, to have gotten to this level, have played this sport for a long time, and they understand that everything is on video. And as, Tun Chilkin taught me a long time ago, the eye in the sky does not lie. And so, you know, there's always that. I try and put myself in their shoes a little bit. I don't know that I have ever had a job or wanted a job that was graded in this way, where, you know, everything you do is not only evaluated in that moment, but then recorded for posterity and examined and analyzed.
6: Right.
7: I can't even try and attempt to put myself in these rookies' shoes in terms of all of that. And, you know, the other thing is, all of these guys have had to be pretty darn good at this sport to get here. But now everybody in this camp is potentially NFL caliber. You know, I always, you know, talk to fans about, you know, when they want to talk about this guy did this in college and this guy did that in college, et cetera, et cetera. And let's just take a quarterback, for example. Whatever the quarterback did on the field in college against the competition that he played against, how many NFL players do you think he actually was doing his thing against during an entire season? You know, except for, you know, Ohio State or Alabama or some of those really Georgia, those kind of programs, you know, a team might have three or four NFL caliber players, say, on a defense. And I think that's being generous. Well, here, at this level, the worst defense in the league has 11 NFL players on it. They're just not, they might not be very good compared to other NFL players, but they are better than, you know, when compared to 98% of other guys with helmets and shoulder pads on. So, it's intense, mentally, physically, and, guys who succeed have to be able to conquer that in on all levels. And so, you know, when me and you were at Sharky's, they may not be necessarily studying the playbook, but in their subconscious, as they put their head down to go to sleep, I'm sure that it's rattling around in there somewhere.
6: Oh, I'm sure it has to be. And one rookie who really had such an impressive practice yesterday, Maxi Honachor, first-round pick by your Pittsburgh Steelers of the 2026 draft. And Labs, we talk about how this is an overwhelming moment for all the rookies, right? You have those butterflies in your stomach. Well, a lot of these rookies have been playing football since peewees. Maxi Honachor, that's not the case. Maybe that actually works for him, right? Like, how can you be nervous when you're still just kind of being thrown in the fire yourself as far as the sport is concerned? But, boy, you see the talent and the athleticism on display with him.
7: Yeah, and you know, he had I noticed him, okay? And I am not an offensive line expert, but I noticed him in some of the drills and some of the 11-on-11s, you know, he has that blend of skills that you need to be a successful offensive tackle in the NFL. And let me kind of explain this, what I mean, a little bit better. This was within one, you know, practice period. Max went up against TJ Watt, and on a couple of reps, Watt was trying to bull rush him, but he showed, Max showed the ability to kind of anchor and hold him off physically. Then, you know, as defenses are, you know, rotating people on and off the field, he came against Jack Sawyer. Now, Sawyer tried to run around him, but Ihonachor had the, you know, he was a soccer player, basketball player, growing up in Nigeria. He had the athleticism, the feet, to be able to move with him and run Sawyer around behind the quarterback, which is also a win for the offensive tackle. So when you are, a lot of times, offensive line prospects coming into the NFL are one or the other. They're either strong or they're mobile. When you are both, that's when you're a number one pick. And
0: I
7: noticed it. It's obvious.
6: And it hit you over the head.
7: Well, yeah, I don't have Wolf sitting next to me anymore, you know, saying, yeah, look at this or look at
6: what
7: that.
6: What a cheat code that was, huh? Yeah,
7: right. Oh, unbelievable. I would call it his best day out here so far. Maybe video analysis might reveal he had some other good days or whatever, or moments in those days. But I thought Max Ihonachor really kind of announced himself as a legitimate NFL starting tackle prospect, and probably sooner rather than later.
6: Well, let's hear from the man himself. This is what Maxi Honachor had to say following the padded practice for the Steelers yesterday.
8: It's iron on iron. It's fun.
9: The first time you can be evaluated as at your position?
10: I think since it started in the spring, obviously, OTAs coming out there, you know, just executing the plays, not really as physical. Today, at a physical standpoint, yes. But, like, every day we've been out here, we're just still getting work in. You can still focus on your foot, hands, and everything.
9: Is it different, like, TJ Watt, a Hall of Famer, you get to block him when it's a – I know it's just a drill or something, and it was without pads on. Is it just different trying to block him or guys like that?
10: I mean, yeah, we tried – well, they do a pretty good job on tempo when we're in pajamas, but today everybody was full go, so it was really fun getting to go against them.
11: Max, you look pretty good out there. Do you feel – proud of what you did out there tonight?
10: Yeah, I feel good, some goods, but you know, always got to go back and watch the film, man. Can always find something to get better on.
11: Do you think you've made strides, Max? Do you think you've made strides since, like, OTAs and minicamp up here the first week or so?
10: Yeah, 100%. Just catching up playbook, speed of the game, I'll definitely say in that part, yeah.
12: How do you describe what the energy was like out there tonight?
10: Everybody was flying around, playing fast, playing confident. It was fun.
13: Did you score after those reps? Like, I won that one, I lost that one.
10: Nah, just next play mentality. Just try to go out there, win or lose. Try to just focus on the next play.
14: Do they've got some different types of edge rushers between like her big speedy guy and then obviously like Sawyer, more physical, a little thicker. What's the benefit for you of going against different types of rushers?

0: rushers and different body types?
1: I'd say just be myself. Go out there confident, but know your rushers, know their main moves. But just go out there and play fast. Don't overthink whoever's in front of you, different people lined up. Just go out there and play fast.
2: And they've all been there, done that, whether it's 1 year for Jack or three for Nick, going on a decade for TJ. How much feedback do you get from those guys and them trying to coach you through it afterwards?
1: Nick does a good job trying to just always at the end of play or after just trying to talk to me what he sees. Same with Jack too. Everybody just trying to give their feedback, but we don't really talk that much. We haven't really got to really get connected on that part yet.
3: How much do you pick your Troy's brain at all? Because he was the guy over there on that side last year. How much do you guys talk?
1: Troy?
3: Yeah, Troy.
1: Troy does a phenomenal job. I sit next to him in the meetings, just always picking his brain. He's going on year three. He's seen a lot more than me, played more. So just always picking his brain on everything, just asking the little questions, getting his feedback on it.
4: Someone in the national media wrote, don't push you, don't make you elevate you too soon, too fast. How is your understanding? Are you keeping up? How's the tempo for you?
1: I'd definitely say, yeah. I mean, it's football at the end of the day. Just come out confident, know your plays, and just go execute.
5: How are you trying to approach training camp? I mean, do you feel like there's a position of winning, an opportunity to potentially start as early as week one for you?
1: I just come out here and do what the coaches tell me to do, go hard.
2: What are your overall impressions of camp out here?
1: This is different. This is different. We did something similar like this in ASU, but it's not as big as this. Obviously, we're here longer. At ASU, was only there for 3 days, but I'm kind of used to it. But it's fun. It's different. Fans go crazy.
6: Max, I'm sure you're waiting for this day. What are some of the things that really translated over, you feel, from OTA, that type of work?
1: I'll definitely say just knowing your playbook so you can come out here and play fast. If you don't know what you're doing, you want to play fast. And don't doubt yourself. Just come out here with confidence. Win or lose reps, that's what practice is for. Just keep getting better.
4: So you know the playbook pretty well? 100%.
1: 100%.
7: The Steelers' first-round pick, tackle Max Ihonachor, talking to the media following practice yesterday. 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Labs and I will come back, and we'll wrap up today's training camp report on Steelers Nation Radio, a part of the Steelers Audio Network.
8: So it has with work going on 51 between the Liberty Tunnels and Warrington heading towards the Parkway West. Heading on the Parkway West, you're so top of the hill down to the tunnels. I'm Bonnie Diver, Total Traffic.
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3: It's going to be another nice day. Mostly sunny, pleasant, high near 86. Just a few clouds from time to time tonight, dropping to 68. Mix of sun and clouds tomorrow. Stray shower is possible. Look for high of 85.
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8: Final few moments here on today's Training Camp Report before we hand things off to Ed Troop, Chris Adamski, and Brian Batko. They'll take you through Steelers practice today. You got Rob King and Max Starks in the locker room, 1-3, and then 3-6, of course, is Wes Euler and Matt Williamson shutting things down. Lav, something you pointed out to me during one of our breaks that you noticed at practice that we should privy the fans to so they can keep an eye on it if they're up looking at practice is the way that the coaching staff is handling penalties being given to players on the field. It's not just, you know, throw the flag, blow the whistle, say, hey, you jumped off sides there, and then re-rack and start again. There's a bit of a punishment element involved to things.
9: Yeah, and let me start with this, too. There have been officials at every practice. Since
8: every single one, okay.
9: Every single one. Now, they're not NFL officials. The NFL officials, they make their camp tours, you know, those are all scheduled, and they move so that they hit all of the different NFL camps. And, you know, the amount of time they spend at each one is the same, you know, because you got to keep it fair. These are, I'm assuming they're high school officials. Maybe there are, you know, some of them do work some college games. I don't know for sure, but they're not NFL officials. But anyway, they've been here every day. Now, every coach handles that kind of thing that you mentioned differently. What is happening with Mike McCarthy and his staff, though, if you let's go to the offense. If you false start, you come out. They take you out. Now, it's not, you know, you're not banned forever or, you know, I don't know how many.
8: You have to go back to your dorm.
9: Yeah. It's, well, because guys will be jump. They would be false starting a lot.
8: Oops, I did it again, coach.
9: Yep, oops, yeah.
8: I'll warm the showers up for everybody.
9: Yeah, or I'll turn the air conditioning up in the room at Rooney. You know, a couple of snaps or whatever. I think it's more of a, you know, there's, I am someone who believes in, when you have a young, you have a toddler, you know, sometimes you got to put him in timeout, right?
8: Breaks my heart, but yes.
9: Okay.
8: Most of the time he puts me in timeout, actually, but I try.
9: But you know what I'm saying? There are
8: disciplines necessary.
9: Yes. And I think that that's a way to learn. If you are the person who commits the infraction, or if you are the

0: person trying to teach, you know, there's some value to both ends of that. So, for example, yesterday, Troy Faltano jumped the count. Now, I was a little bit surprised that he didn't immediately get pulled. Maybe, you know, if you're a number one pick and probably the best offensive lineman you have, you know, maybe there's a, you know, a grace period. I don't know. But he jumped again. He was pulled. So, as I said, there are different ways to handle this kind of stuff. This is what's happening. And it's just the pre-snap kind of thing. For example, Daylon Everett was flagged for pass interference during the two-minute drill yesterday. Now, you don't pull him for that. You know, that's a penalty that's called because of an action. It's not a pre-snap thing. Pre-snap, post-snap penalties are the ones that make coaches absolutely crazy because those are definitely in the player's control. So what you're seeing out here, and there have been no post-snap penalties, no scuffles, none of that kind of stuff so far. And that was another Tunch and Wolf thing. They always wanted to see a fight, quote-unquote fight. At some point.
1: I think they would bait the players into it, too. Like, they'd be in the cafeteria being like, "Do you hear what he said about you the other day?"
0: Yeah. But, yeah, it's – and I personally like it. I mean, I believe in discipline. I think that it has value to show everybody else that there are consequences for, you know, what I would call a stupid mental error. I remember Ron Earhart screaming at when he was the offensive coordinator. He was Bill Cowher's first offensive coordinator, screaming at guys on the offensive huddle how in his career he has seen teams lose games and chances at championships because guys can't count to two, which means when the, you know, it's when the snap is on two and they jump on one. So, you know, it's, as I said, different coaches handle it differently. But my experience is if you want to get it under a coach's skin or test his patience.
1: Oh, yes.
0: If you're on offense, jump the count. If you're on defense, jump off sides. Can't stand that. Nothing worse than turning a, you know, third and one to a third and six on offense or a third and one into a first and ten on defense. Cannot happen.
1: Just backbreakers, no question about it. So good to see that they're focusing on that at the early portions of camp. Steelers practice about an hour away, a little less than an hour away from getting started today. Ed Troop, Chris Adamski, and Brian Badko, they're up next. They'll take you through practice. But Labs, a quick programming note before we get out of here. We will not be on the air tomorrow. There will not be shows for Steelers Nation Radio. The Steelers are going to be practicing. It's just a private practice. No public are allowed to go to the college and consume the practice. And it is very limited as far as the media's role is allowed to be. Just going to give some players for interviews, I think, but they are not allowed to watch practice either.
0: Are you telling me that I can't watch practice tomorrow?
1: I guess not, Labs. I'm sorry to break that to you.
0: If you were here, I'd give you a hug.
1: So no show tomorrow, but keep it right here. We got you all the way up until 6 p.m. today. Steelers are putting the pads on again and hitting the practice field at 11:20. Ed Troop, Chris Adamski, Brian Badko next. It's Steelers Nation Radio, part of the Steelers Audio Network.
2: Slowdowns with work going on 51 between the Liberty Tunnels and Warrington heading towards the Parkway West. Heading on the Parkway West, you're slow top of the hill down to the tunnels. I'm Bonnie Diver, Total Traffic.
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1: Live from St. Vincent College in Latrobe, Pennsylvania, welcome to day six of Steelers training camp. We've reached the end zone with the number six. It's live coverage here on Steelers Nation Radio and the Steelers Audio Network. I am Ed Troop alongside Brian Bacco and Chris Adamski, who will be joining me shortly. They are on the practice field as we speak, talking with head coach Mike McCarthy for his pre-practice press conference. And as I said yesterday, that's a lot of P's in one sentence, but that is what's happening right now. So the guys will be up here shortly to the booth to join me for the next 3 hours as we have you covered for everything you need to know during this live practice here at St. Vincent College for day number six. It'll be the second full padded practice here from St. Vincent College, yesterday being the first. And as the players start to make their way down to the practice field for an 11 a.m. start, that's a bit different. 11:20 has been the traditional time so far up here at St. Vincent College where practice has started, but today it'll be 11. In fact, if you're planning on coming up to Latrobe, Pennsylvania on Thursday or Friday this week, those are both 11 a.m. starts as well. And then, of course, 6 o'clock is the Saturday night practice at Latrobe Memorial Stadium this upcoming Saturday. Players off Sunday. Tom Offerman is sticking around for a little bit to fill in the gap with me, if you will, but it's a good gap to fill, Tom, as day number six is upon us. You and Labs were just talking about the first day of full pads yesterday. Maybe a bit disappointing for some, but it was definitely different from what we've seen the last 19 years with Mike Tomlin.
2: Well, I pride myself on being a gap filler, Ed, so no problem there coming in and helping you get through this, being the bridge for you. Yeah, that's really been the takeaway throughout all of camp, right? It's just us noticing the differences and the people like yourself who've been up there covering the camp in person, getting those differences across to the people, whether it be in the airwaves like us or when the written work like our buddies Brian Batko and Chris Adamski are doing. Everything has been so different. And then when the pads came on, that was no exception to that rule. And what I found so interesting is some of the former players who said it didn't sound like the padded practices used to. You know what I mean? Like, it's not like just, oh, it didn't look like it. You know, you're not seeing right. The usual drills. We're not feeling that sound. We're not hearing that bang that you usually do that really announces the start of football season.
1: Tom, as it's been done the previous last week when they were just in the helmets and shorts, the first players onto the practice field here at St. Vincent College remain the same. You know, you talked about Mike McCarthy and how he is set to a strict schedule up here at St. Vincent College. Well, the players are echoing that because we've seen the same players enter this practice fields each and every day, with the first being Travis Homer overall. The first offensive player on the field is the lineman that we always see here come down, whose number I'm going to try to grab one more time. There it is, Stephen Jones. Yes, the 6'5", 342-pound offensive lineman. He's always the first offensive player down. And the first defensive players has been Cole Holcomb and Peyton Wilson as they've made their way down to the practice field. And T.J. Watt and Nick Herbig are the other two big names. They're always down here early as the players prepare for this second day of hitting here from St. Vincent College. But as you mentioned, a different look, and there's been a lot of two-minute looks too during these practices. The final 2 minutes, Tom. It's the new seven shots, and I know you and Labs were talking about that on the training camp report today.
2: Yeah, absolutely. That's been their compete period, right? That's where the offense and the defense can really go at it and get those bragging rights in the cafeteria. I don't know if they do the thing like they did in seven shots, where like the offense, if they won, they got the elevated meal, like the lobster and the steak compared to like the burgers and stuff. It wasn't like they were feeding the losers gruel, but you just got that upgrade if you won. I don't know if that's happening or not, or if there's any incentives to it, but certainly that two-minute drill is the competition period of a Mike McCarthy training camp. And Ed, one thing that you touched on about the players coming onto the field, you know, that has a cliche importance to it, right? I'm the first one on, I'm the last one off. And it is an important thing for guys like Stephen Jones, very fringe as far as his chances to make this team. So try to get an advantage anywhere you can. But with Travis Homer being the first guy overall on the field, and you've seen that every day. And him carving out that personal protector role to start camp, that's a guy you really got to keep an eye on and circle at as making this 53-man roster that you might not have had on your radar at the start of camp.
1: Yeah, that's a good point, Tom, for sure. And he enters with the hoodie on, too, every day. And that's why we know it's him. Your partner, Chris Adamski from the Blitz, identified that on day one, and that has stayed true for the rest of the practice sessions here at St. Vincent. And that's...

0: There's some camp battles going on too up here, Tom, that I think, especially this week, we're going to get more into now, because last week it was good for the first week. You go through that heat acclimation period, but you can't really take away a lot. And, you know, Aaron Rodgers yesterday was on the Pat McAfee show, and one thing he mentioned was in these team drills. He mentioned a lot of things, as we know, but one thing during this during the team drills is he's like, look, a lot of this is walkthroughs, right? We're trying to get the playbook out there. We're trying to walk through, you know, what our offense is trying to accomplish later on in practice. So if I throw a pick six, it was really just messing around, you know. But now we're into the point where you're not really messing around as much. You know, you need to start elevating your play here at practice. Maybe not so much for somebody like Aaron Rodgers, but, you know, Stephen Jones, as you mentioned, and Travis Homer and some of the other guys, the rookie class here up at St. Vincent College, they have to start elevating their game because coaches are watching, and each rep that they take is very important.
1: Oh, no question about it. And it feels like everything is on camera, on a couple of cameras. The film breakdown that I'm sure these coaches are doing is just really incredible after practices conclude every day. So yeah, this is the time now to really start elevating, to really being on your P's and Q's. And you mentioned Rodgers talking on McAfee about how these are kind of like elevated walkthroughs a little bit. It's so comforting that in this crazy change that most of us are going through, veterans on this team are going through, the guy at the most important position has done this type of training camp basically his entire NFL career. This is like jumping on the bike again for Aaron Rodgers. So for him to kind of be the commander on the field executing the Mike McCarthy plan during training camp, it's such a blessing for the Steelers.
0: Oh, yeah, 100% too. And, you know, he is motivated to go out in his NFL career, not like how it ended last year in that wild card game with the pick six against the Texans. He's back. He wants to end it on a good note, and Steeler Nation is hoping for that as well. Speaking of the quarterback position, and speaking of tradition as far as players coming onto the practice field, Drew Aller has been the first quarterback on the field in that group.
1: He's been dazzling, huh, Ed?
0: He has, and you know what, Tom? Yesterday after practice, for the first time, normally I'm up here getting Rob and Max all set for in the locker room after us with Justin.
1: And then sometimes they need a lot of help, those guys.
0: They do. I know, right? They need those heavy lifting. You know, they're prima donnas. But once we get them settled in, a lot of camp I've hung up here for, you know, an hour or two until everybody clears out. Well, yesterday I went down to the practice field to catch the tail end of practice, and I was watching Drew Aller after practice just throwing to, you know, guys like Jeremy Bernard and Ben Skoranek. And from field level, man, oh man, everybody keeps talking about Drew Aller and the strength of his arm. When you see it at field level, it is amazing. He's got a rocket for an arm. It's not just something spreading around the internet saying, hey, you know, oh wow, Drew Aller has... No, he has a strong arm. I saw it on full display yesterday from field level.
1: Yeah, and that's just confirmation of what we had expected him to bring to the table at the NFL level. We all watched him at Penn State, right? I mean, we're from Pittsburgh, most of us. Even if you're not from Pittsburgh, you have an affinity for the Pittsburgh Steelers, I'm sure, if you're listening to Steelers Nation Radio. So I'm sure that you dip your toe into the college football waters a little bit. Penn State, always very popular, always on national TV. We know who Drew Aller is. It's always been, there's so much talent there that they just can't tap into if you're the Penn State coaching staff. And
0: yes,
1: that is really showing up, I think, in his first few practices as a Pittsburgh Steeler. Wow, no wonder this guy was a five-star recruit coming out of high school. Wow, no wonder this guy got handed the starting job at a place like Penn State from his freshman year and then took it and ran with it for a while. And yes, he had his flaws, but he was in the Final Four of the playoffs just 2 years ago, went on a nice run for Penn State. So, yep. You know, everything that we thought would happen is happening as far as the arm talent is concerned. But then I'm also seeing people say he looks already a little more polished than he did. The mechanics look a little bit tighter, a little bit crisper than they did at Penn State. And that's really what it's all about with Drew Aller, right? It's always been about potential with him. No one's been able to help him realize that. Enter Mike McCarthy to help.
0: He's got one of the best to help him, and a big reason why Mike McCarthy is here to get this offense and his young quarterbacks for the future of that position. We know AR is in the launch position for the 2026 season. Knock on wood, hopefully he stays there throughout. But if not, if you got to go to one of these younger quarterbacks, you have a good one with Mike McCarthy to coach him along the way. A few more minutes with you, Tom, before we go to break. Speaking of Penn State, your partner has joined us up here in the booth.
2: I was going to say, we all watch Penn State. I don't know if you watched much Penn State, Tom.
1: Oh, I practiced Schadenfreude, Chris. I watched a fair amount of Penn State.
2: Yeah, last year you probably...
1: I was loving it.
2: That first half of last year, that was your favorite part.

0: the week, maybe. I don't know.
1: Chris Adamski, up from the McCarthy press conference, pre-practice press conference, did he give you any takeaways today for what we might see?
0: Okay, yes, he did say, lots of thoughts in my mind here. We're doing a lot of red zone today is what we'll see in practice. That's probably the takeaway from what the spectator experience of practice is today. So we've seen all this situational work over and over, and it's been a lot of two-minute drill, which is inherent in itself, has a little bit of red zone work, although it's different, I guess, you know, if there's a clock and everything going on in terms of what you'd be working on. But that seems to be according to the coach, will be the focus of practice today. And other than that, just it sounds like, and maybe I don't want to read into what he said, I guess, or something, but it sounds like Cole Burgess is going to be, wave injured or IR or whatever they decide to do with him in that sense. He said there'll be some news coming on that soon. He don't want to divulge it yet, I think, until it's official for out of respect for Cole. So that they're therefore, sadly, we had our first sweetheart chat yesterday about we haven't had any injuries in practice so far through a week. And there's one to a young wide receiver who made a couple plays, as you might remember, earlier in camp.
1: Yeah, he sure did. And Tom, one more thing before we let you go. The other common theme here at camp for Mike McCarthy in his first Steelers training camp, not only the organizational aspect that you and I started this conversation out this segment with, but it's been situational football. Mm-hmm. There's been a lot of situational football that he has put the team in, even something as simple as when they go through the special team session, they come out, they line up in punt formation, and then all of a sudden they send in the offense as far as a last-minute switcheroo. They're going to go for it on fourth down. But it's situational football, much what Chris just mentioned, too. They're going to be going in today with red zone. Right. That's another situational football.
2: You know, it seems to me that the main focus of a Mike McCarthy training camp is really working out that mind, right? Working out the brain. Whereas mm-hmm. maybe under Mike Tomlin, it has been about getting the body ready to go for the season, getting physical, making sure that you're ready to hit. And I'm not saying that there's not going to be physicality down the road with Mike McCarthy's camp here. I'm not going to say that they're not going to hit at all. They hit a little bit yesterday, in fact, but it just seems to be that the emphasis is more placed on getting the mind ready, mental reps. You mentioned that do the fire drill. Hey, we're going to punt, but now we're going to go out there with the offense. Let's get them out there in time and run a playoff. Like, it's all about getting the mind in a right place so that once, October hits, November hits, and you're in the heat of a battle, it's muscle memory now. You don't even have to think about, hey, what do we do here? Or McCarthy called this. I haven't heard this in a few weeks. What does that do? It's already ingrained.
1: It's a big part of the National Football League if you want to compete and possibly build a winner. That's for sure. Tom Offerman, thank you so much for sticking around and helping us.
2: I'm a gap filler, Ed.
1: You're a gap filler. Well, wait a minute. We got to get you back up there, Chris. Chris was coughing. He had a coughing attack.
0: I did, yeah.
1: So being the pro that I am.
0: You are a pro. Look at that. You covered up. Usually I just got up. But no, I don't know what I choked on my iced coffee, as Tom knows. You miss me, Tom. My iced coffee, you miss actually my faded Penn State.
2: Did the faded Penn State mug make it to St. Vincent College?
0: Oh, it did, yes. It goes everywhere with me, yes. It's very rare. It's like my little security blanket. If I don't have it, I'm just all out of sorts.
2: Yes, you're like Linus with the blanket.
0: Yes.
1: 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You can catch Tom and Labs kicking off our coverage on Thursday. Thanks so much, Tom.
2: Happy to do it, guys. Enjoy the show today. Enjoy practice.
1: All right, there he goes. Tom Offerman joining us here. So we're going to head the break. Whenever we come back, we'll have continuing coverage here on day number 6 of Pittsburgh Steelers training camp coverage right here on Steelers Nation Radio, part of the Steelers Audio Network.
3: Off and on delays in the Parkway East at the Squirrel Tunnels with some work going on. Work going on 51 past Liberty Tunnels. It's a slow ride towards the Parkway West. And Parkway West, slow top of the hill. A Bonnie Diver, total traffic.
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1: Back here at St. Vincent College in beautiful Latrobe, Pennsylvania. 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I am Ed Troop alongside Chris Adamski. Brian Bacco joining us shortly, wrapping up his pre-McCarthy press conference, Steelers.com article. And I know Chris will be working on his Trib Live article as we speak as well. But we're now being joined by a special guest once again from the Steelers alumni, Jerry Mullins, former Pittsburgh Steeler offensive lineman, four-time Super Bowl champ. Jerry, welcome in. We appreciate you stopping by.
18: Thanks, Ed. Thanks for having me.
1: Jerry, we were talking before we came on a little bit about your background. One is you, much like your teammates, we had Larry Brown and Randy Grossman on with us yesterday. Larry last week, Randy yesterday. You guys have all kept Pittsburgh your home. Everybody has pretty much stuck around here in Pittsburgh. I guess it's hard to leave after you have the type of success and career.

0: 1971. You played for the Steelers from 71 to 79. Talk about that for a second, too. Being drafted here, and you said you grew up in California, Anaheim, went to USC. Now you go clear across the country and you join a Pittsburgh Steelers organization that back in 1971 was just starting to be built in what it became a powerhouse in the 70s.
1: Yeah, we were still the same old Steelers back in those days.
0: Yeah.
1: 40-year history of being losers. And even my rookie year, we gave two or three games away that, you know, we should have won. It wasn't until 72 when Franco showed up that he was sort of like the missing piece that really put us over the top. And we got a little taste of success making it to the AFC Championship game, losing to the undefeated Dolphins. We were winning at halftime. Terry got hurt, or we probably might have been into another Super Bowl.
2: Was that all like Chuck Knoll, like the Colt, like you talked about? When you're from across the country, you know, like you said, your whole life at that point, the Steelers hadn't won a playoff game or hadn't, been that good, but they turned it around there a little bit. Did you sense that even that first year, rookie year, that this could have been something special? Do you have any idea that you'd win up winning four the next,
1: A clue, not a clue at all. In fact, you know, back when I was at SC, you know, prior to being drafted by the Steelers, you know, they didn't have the big deal with the NFL draft like they have now. But one of my teammates at SC, Bobby Chandler, he was a wide receiver. We were looking at those Street and Smith magazines, you know, because there was no coverage on television or anything.
0: Right.
1: And we were whipping through there, you know, where don't you want to go? Buffalo and Pittsburgh. I ended up going to Pittsburgh, and he went to Buffalo. And Bobby ended up getting the Super Bowl. He got traded to the Raiders, and he won a Super Bowl with the Raiders in 80. So we were both successful on that front, making it to the Super Bowl and winning. So, but it was just something that I never in my wildest dreams would have thought that I would have been on a team that has so much success.
0: Steelers currently warming up here on the practice fields. Day six is upon us in just a little bit. We'll have practice underway here on the three practice fields. And, you know, that, Jerry, brings me to my next point. We were talking off air about this, too, how much this campus has changed since you came up here at training camp. My first question for you is, where we sit now was a big hillside back when we were here. Did you ever have to run that hillside up and down?
1: Yeah, but we had the dorms over there were our dorms. I don't even know what they're called now. But
0: I think it's Art Rooney Hall, right?
1: Where this,
3: that's the one behind.
1: Where this baseball field is, was a grown-up field.
0: Okay.
1: And we used to have to run across that field, and it was like unmowed. It was just, you know. Yeah.
0: Grass up to your knees.
1: An ankle killer, you know, kind of thing.
0: Yeah.
1: And we would run down and, like, we had a bowl. It was always hot and high humidity here, you know, unlike a beautiful day today. You know, I just have, you know, memories of, like, we had black jerseys, black helmets, and all the people would be sitting up on the hillside with their coolers drinking beers, and they were able to get really close to us back in that era because, you know, there was, like, maybe 10 or 15 feet between where we were at working out in the fans. And I used to always think to myself, when I retire from the Steelers, I'm going to go up to training camp and take a cooler beer. You know, and I'm going to make these bastards pay like I had to pay.
0: Well, have you done that?
1: No.
0: Oh, yeah. Well, let's do it afterwards.
3: Roll it today. Everyone. Yeah. Let's go.
1: Yeah, for sure.
2: I wanted, with JT, the Hall of Honor class being announced here the other day, and JT Thomas is somebody you played with. I know it's a different position, defense, been a while, so I don't know if you have any impressions on him in general, but just that honor, I mean, you know, you're in there, what that means, and being part of the organization, being sort of immortalized that way forever with the Steelers.
1: Yeah, it was, you know, surreal when I got the call from Art Rooney. I couldn't really believe it, you know, because I really didn't, you know, think I deserved to be in there. And then after, you know, I was inducted, and I got calls from all my teammates, you know, I mean, even Jack Lambert called me up, you know, I couldn't even believe that because,
0: wow.
1: You know.
0: Yeah.
1: And I

0: talking to Art Rooney Jr., you know, who was a scout back in my era, you know, and I was thanking him, and I was telling him I didn't feel like I deserved it. He said, "Well, you should have been in there 10 years prior," you know. So I mean, I don't know how people think about you. I mean, I know how I think about myself. I was always, you know, very proud to be part of the team, and let the stars be the stars, and. You know, get the spoils where, you know, the crumbs may fall.
1: The offensive linemen, they do the dirty work, right? Yeah. I mean, you know, they don't get all the love. I give them the love. I used to play offensive line at one time in my life, so they get lots of love from me.
2: Well, that's the way I look at it. Somebody who wasn't alive for the Steelers of the 70s, but grew up, but like everybody knows, you know, there's 10 Hall of Famers now that were starters on that team, 5 on offense, 5 in the Pro Football Hall of Fame. So this is really cool. I think the Hall of Honor for people who know the Steelers and love the Steelers, maybe weren't around for that era. There's 8 of you now in the Hall of Honor that weren't in the Hall of Fame. Like, I grew up, I knew about Jack Lambert, for instance, or Joe Green. But, you know, I didn't know Jerry Mullen. But now, like, you learn about JT Thomas, John Cole, Larry Brown, Sam Davis, just going through Andy Russell, Mike Wagner, Dwight White, all these guys that aren't in the Pro Football Hall of Fame that maybe don't get the recognition from that team that now shows how deep that team was and how good that team was.
0: Yeah. And one of the things, you know, back in that era, you know, there was no free agency. When you were drafted by the Steelers, you were there as long as they wanted you. You know, you couldn't go anywhere. I mean, they could get rid of you. You had no option. And if you think about, I think the 74 Super Bowl team, the entire payroll for the 45-man roster was $2.4 million.
1: Wow.
0: And salary cap for the Steelers this year is pushing 300, if not over.
1: Yeah. Right. Yeah. Much different.
0: So it's a different era. Yeah. It's a different game. And, you know, it was amazing. You know, back in that era, you know.
1: Jerry, it brings up a good point, and Chris mentioned it too, that, you know, all those players you just mentioned, including yourself too, all important puzzle pieces to that 70 Steelers dynasty that, hey, they, you know, maybe not in Canton, but it takes 11 on both sides of the ball. That's the beauty of the game of football that you played your entire career, is if one of those 11 fails to do their job, everything falls apart. It took all of you, including yourself, to build those four Super Bowl titles.
0: That's what separates you from, you know, the other teams too. You know, I think I saw somewhere where during Chuck Knoll's era, the teams that he should have beat, he was like 59-1. And the other teams, the better teams, were like 50-50.
1: Toss-ups.
0: But if you beat the teams you're supposed to beat, you know, you're going to get to the playoffs. And then when you get there, you know, it's just a matter of luck. Because we had some good teams and we didn't make it to the Super Bowl that, you know, I mean, I think it was 76 when we were playing the Baltimore Colts and we lost Franco and Rocky, you know, the running backs. We only had one running back, Booby Harrison. And, you know, it was like we tried to change our whole offense around in the, you know, in the middle of the game, and you know it just blew us out of the water. But I mean, we were a pretty dang good team, you know, that year, and you know, we were fortunate the years that we made it all the way that we didn't have any key injuries, you know, and that's what separates, you know, the better teams, you know, the ones that, you know, you can have an injury and somebody comes up from the bench and fills in. And like you were saying, everybody has to do their part. And Chuck was great about that, you know, instilling that, letting even the special teams guys, you know, you never knew where the big play could come from.
1: Everyone, you know, your name was going to get called, I'm sure. I'd have to step in and do something on the field. Jerry Moon Mullins, right?
0: That's
1: your nickname, Moon Mullins. Offensive lineman, 4-time Super Bowl champ, 71-79 with the Steelers, 124 games, 87 starts. And again, as Chris Adamski alluded to, Hall of Honor, class of 2023 inductee. Jerry, just a couple more questions and we'll let you go. We know you have a busy day here. You were telling me the story about when you were drafted and what was told to you on the phone by Chuck Knoll. Can you tell the listening audience that same story?
0: Yeah, I received a call. Actually, we were having a little party, you know, being on the West Coast, you know, 3 hours before, and I think the draft started at about 12 o'clock East Coast time. So we started drinking some brewskis, you know, at 9 o'clock in the morning.
1: I love it.
0: And SC had typically always had, you know, some high draft picks, you know, because I was there –

0: 67, I was a freshman. You know, they had 5 first-round draft picks that year. Mm. They were national champions. And every year there was always a couple, you know. So we had some guys that were sitting around thinking that, you know, somebody might be a high draft pick. Well, the first round come, nobody. Second round. But by the third round, you know, I was like, I'm going to go take a nap. You know, I was feeling. So I was like in my room, and I didn't have a phone. My neighbor had a phone. I had given that number. They came over and woke me up and said, hey, you got a call. I thought they were, you know, screwing around with me. And it was Dan Rooney. And he welcomed me, you know, he said, we draft you in the 4th round. Welcome, you know, we're going to bring you back and visit the city. I want you to talk to our head coach, Chuck Noll. He put Chuck on the line. And Chuck said, you were a tight end in college, right? I said, yes, sir. He said, don't worry about catching any passes. You're going to be an offensive lineman for us. So
1: that's great.
0: My tight end career ended with my senior year in college, and although I did catch 2 touchdown passes for the Steelers, short yardage.
2: Oh, look at that!
1: Nice. Yeah, I read on your bio the tight end a couple times, huh?
0: Yeah, and I recovered 2 fumbles in the end zone, so I had 4 touchdowns as an offensive lineman. I was pretty good contributor to the team.
1: That's probably a stat that might still be holding up in team history.
2: Yeah, we see occasionally still see the tackle eligible. They did it last year with Spencer Anderson. I don't know if this new coaching staff and offense will have that. But was that Chuck Noll? Because we had Larry Brown in earlier. Of course, he also moved from tight end.
0: Right.
2: Was that I don't know how common that was in the 70s. Were other teams, from what you remember, or colleges, did they ever consider moving you? Was that more of a Chuck Noll? Like he saw quick, good athletes to put on his line, or was that part of the
0: Steelers? Yeah, I can't really say that because I don't really have any experience with any other teams that have done that.
2: You know? That's what I mean. Obviously, it worked. It won 4 Super Bowls, and you got
0: it was something, you know, that we did a lot of pulling and trapping, so we were very mobile. You know, it wasn't like the big guys like today. You know, I played in Super Bowl 10. I weighed in before the game. I weighed 225 pounds.
2: Wow.
0: And, you know, my offensive line coach, Dan Radakovich, said, you got to start eating, man. Franco weighs more than you.
1: Well, it worked out pretty well for you. Great career. And Jerry Mullins, thank you so much for stopping off. And as I said to your teammates, Larry Brown and Randy Grossman yesterday, if you ever come up to camp, don't hesitate to stop up and see us. In fact, please do.
2: Invite me to that case of beer for the crowd.
0: I'll bring one with me if I come, believe me.
1: That's more importantly. We'll take practice in together while we get on that road. Jerry Mullins, thank you so much.
0: Thank you so much, Ed.
1: Chris Adamski and Brian Bacco will join us up next. The Steelers on the practice field. They're going through their offensive and defensive walkthroughs to start practice, as they've done each and every practice here up at St. Vincent College. We should have the 11-on-11s coming up next. We'll bring that to you here live right here on coverage of day 6 from Pittsburgh Steelers training camp continues. It's Steelers training camp 2026. I have too many words to read, Jerry. I got to get this right. Maybe I should have you read it right here on Steelers Nation Radio and the Steelers Audio Network.
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6: We've got work going on the inbound side of the Parkway East. As you head past Wilkinsburg, watch for some brake lights stopping heading down towards Edgewood-Swissvale. So what else is work going on 51 near Century 3? Both directions, it's a delay. I'm Bonnie Diver, Total Traffic.
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17: It's going to be another nice day. Mostly sunny, pleasant, high near 86. Just a few clouds from time to time tonight, dropping to 68. Mix of sun and clouds tomorrow. Stray shower is possible. Look for high of 85.
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1: 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I am Ed Troop alongside Chris Adamski and now Double B, Brian Bacco, joining us here in the booth.
23: Hello.
1: For coverage of day 6, and the Steelers have gone through their warm-ups, Brian.
23: I was eclipsed by moon, is what I was saying when I sat down with you guys.
1: You must be a writer. That sounds like a writing. That sounds like that should be in a lead story, Chris Adamski. Right in that lead when you start typing from Latrobe, Pennsylvania. the team is now in the ones versus ones and twos versus twos live 11-on-11 action. And Mason Rudolph relieves Aaron Rodgers and throws a pass out to the far side to Ben Skoranek with late coverage. He makes the catch. Guys, they started practice, as we were talking to Jerry Mullins, who passed Brian on the way in here, with the walkthrough. Moon's passing in the night during a walkthrough of the offensive and defensive units here on the field. They go through that for about 5 or 10 minutes, and then now we go into the 11-on-11s. It's day two of a padded practice.
23: But this is pretty much a walkthrough, too, or I guess a jog-through.
1: Yeah, there's no live hitting.
23: It's not only that, Ed, but DBs are, I guess, not really supposed to even try to make a play on the ball. So it's pretty much it's walkthrough adjacent. You at least have the guys in yellow jerseys out there on the other side of the offense. But it's not like what you see at the end of practice where you do have PBUs and contested catches and things of the such.
1: Mason Rudolph takes his second snap during this sequence and goes out to the left side. Is that our buddy Lou Nichols on the catch out of the backfield? I believe it is.
23: Sweet Lou.
1: For the catch. Chris, we were talking before the break, before we brought Jerry back in here, about the structure of these practices. You mentioned red zone, as Mike McCarthy said in his pre-practice press conference. I got to come up with a different name for that. Like I said, that's way too many P's in one sentence for anybody, including our own Rob King.
0: Morning news conference.
1: There you go. I like that better. But he said red zone would be a big part of today. And right now, it seems they're going in from the red zone. They started this drill from the 20 and now down to the 15.
0: Yeah, I imagine we'll see it probably over and over all practice. I mean, again, Mike McCarthy alerted us to it, and that seems to be his sort of modus operandi, is you really focus on something, hit it hard over and over again. You walk through pace. For now, I imagine we'll get to a point, I would think, we'll build up and ramp up and get by the end of practice, be sort of on full speed. And once again, of course, the magically simple but brilliant that there's two 11-on-11 pairs going at once. So pretty much everybody's, I mean, you think about it, that's 44 people that are in any given moment participating in a live rep. And, you know, there's, I mean, if you get to throw the specialists out, that's more than half your team at any given moment is repping, right? Half the guys, there's 87 non-specialists. So, and the specialists are overdoing too. So I guess you throw them in, there you go. Everybody's working. There's a lot less downtime. And it's, you know, the only shame of it is it's hard for us to watch, or hard for fans to see the, like, you know, the Drew Aulers and the rookie type guys that are fighting for roster spots, because they're in the second field and your attention is diverted to the first field. You see the big guys. You see the starters out here now.
1: Steelers from inside the 10-yard line. Aaron Rodgers returns back in at the quarterback spot. So a true, as Brian Bacco said, walkthrough at this point still with the ones versus ones and twos versus twos as he hits Darnell Washington in the end zone for six.
23: Yeah, and to go back to Mr. Adamski's point there, you know, Mike McCarthy was talking about that, and I'm writing about that right now for Steelers.com. I found it an interesting nugget from his pre-practice press conference that he didn't want to get here in year one, especially with the 10-player draft class and everything they've invested in these rookies, and just have them standing in line and not really getting reps and being behind the established starters, the entrenched veterans of this team, because you can see that oftentimes in NFL practices, even in training camp when there are 90-some guys on the roster. I mean, you can see the seventh rounder kind of fall through the cracks and not get a lot of opportunity for development, and then you don't know what you don't know about what you have. So that's another positive of this. And as far as how to make it work logistically, I mean, he mentioned again how they've invested more in extra camera equipment. You need people to operate those cameras. And then guess what? You need people, maybe the same people, I don't know, to then go through all of the footage that you capture on those cameras. Yeah, and he actually said that one of them malfunctioned yesterday, so he wasn't happy about that. What I like to hear was he was a little bit tougher on the players this morning before practice and saying they needed a cleaner, he wanted it to be a cleaner first day in pads, but he didn't deflect any blame from himself and his own staff because, well, it was first day in pads for everybody. Everybody is still getting back into the swing of things.
1: Hey, it's a good point by you, Double B, too, because, Chris, one thing that I did take away yesterday from a negative standpoint, but you want to make sure these mistakes are made up here in St. Vincent and not so much in the preseason is another venue you can do it to. Not as much. You want to clean that up by that aspect. But saw a lot of offsides yesterday up front on both the offensive and defensive line. And when that happens, they yank them out and they put the backup in, rightfully so, to coach them up and get them back on the same path of not jumping offsides. That's a big part of the game. But I saw that on display yesterday probably more than once. And maybe it was the butterflies in the stomach for the first day of full pads and more live hitting than we've seen up to this point. But either way, I'm sure that was part of what Mike McCarthy was talking to you guys about, what they need to clean up here on these practice fields today.
0: Yeah, Mike McCarthy, big on the details. We know that. He's meticulous in terms of everything. It's scheduling, and I'm sure that that's part of, you look at the core tenets and things like that. Every time he sees one of those not be crisp and not be up to the level, the standard that he wants it to be, he notices it. I'm sure when you go back and watch the film, he's watching. He's seeing all 22 guys out there, everyone. I'm sure after 2 decades of being a head coach and 3 decades of doing, although I'm sure the manner is, there's probably literal like VCR cassettes when he first started back in the day, in terms of, you know, just watching the quarterbacks coach in the mid-90s. But
1: probably had the old tape where you had to splice right.
0: Yeah, I had to get the projector out.
1: The projector, there you go.
0: Do that, but now I'm sure he's watching, so he knows. And yeah, I don't know, Brian, was today the first day that you noticed, like, usually, I mean, he still was relentlessly positive and he knows and he's talking about the first time maybe he noticed the practice wasn't as crisp as he wanted it to be. And you're right, maybe he did let the players know in his own way.
23: Yeah, well, it was foreshadowing, I guess, yesterday with a lot of what he had to say as far as the energy was going to be up, the intensity was going to be up, but you know, you can't sacrifice the attention to detail. But I think he also sort of anticipated that first day in pads can be a little sloppier, which, I mean, just think about it from a purely human perspective. They haven't worn all that extra gear for how long? I mean, yeah. It is going to be a little bit more taxing on the body, and that's going to trickle down, or I guess trickle up to the brain to some extent. And you want to try to still be as sharp as you are in the fourth quarter as you were in the first quarter, but we know that's not realistic in sports. That's often what separates the great from the good. And, you know, he also mentioned yesterday, guys, that because he was asked about, like, are you ever sort of a taskmaster? Do you ever light into these guys, or are you sort of relentlessly positive? And he's like, no, I'm the type of guy that if something's not getting done the way I've done it, I'll make sure it does get done right, and I'll let him know about it. So maybe that was one of those days. And even if you were just out here watching it, which we were, I mean, it was a kind of a sloppy day with some false starts, and there was a, you know, obviously a pick at the end, a turnover.
1: That was Queen,
23: by the
1: offense. Right?
23: Yeah, yeah, I mean, Aaron Rodgers intercepted by Patrick Queen. You know, we don't necessarily know if that was on the QB, the target, or both, maybe in some of those instances. So yeah, I mean, you're not always going to have progress be linear, especially this time of year. And it was interesting to see a side of Mike McCarthy that was not all sunshine and rainbows. Also, not all sunshine and rainbows. Did we mention the roster move yet today? Cole Burgess waived injured after he went down yesterday in camp, and they add wide receiver Jacoby Keeney-James, a UMass product. So that's, you know, maybe we jinxed Cole Burgess, unfortunately, but you know that it's the speed of the game ramps up. You're going to have attrition, and hoping the best for Burgess, who was making some plays there. And, you know, the other point I'll make on that, guys, there's been a lot of attention or focus on some less than stellar fan behavior in the last couple days, but I was down there on the sideline when Burgess needed the cart, and the fans behind me were exceedingly positive and yelling, you know, and remember, this is Cole Burgess we're talking about. This isn't DK Metcalf or Pat Freiermuth. They're saying, hey, Cole, we wish you the best, Cole. We're praying for you. Good luck, Cole. So I just thought that was cool to hear. And, you know, again, bring a little bit of light to the fans who are out here doing good instead of just some of the shenanigans we see sometimes.
1: And you know what, Brian? I want to expand on that for a second, because the majority of fans in Steeler Nation up here at Latrobe. And listen, I've been coming up here since I was a kid, so I was part of that, on the good way, not the bad way. But the majority are great, and they're here to see the team. And as I've talked about a lot, including when I was a kid, having grown up 30 minutes from here from Latrobe, you know, we weren't able to go into the city and go to Steeler games from cost alone. And hey, Steeler games are sold out. They've been sold out forever. It's tough to get a ticket. Today it's probably easier because you got StubHub and everything else that you can bid on and get in. But 30 years ago, you didn't have any of that. You had the old ticket scalper you had to go talk to, and even that was an upcharge if you wanted to try to get into a game. So when you come up here, A, it's free, and B, it's accessible. You can come up, you can see the Steelers, and for a lot of fans, including myself, when I was growing up, this was the only time I got to see the team live in person.
23: Yeah,
1: was up here at camp. So the fans are grateful for that. And I know I've had a lot of conversations walking around campus in the last week with a ton of people, some from Pittsburgh, some from South Carolina, some from the state of California. Yeah. And they're great to talk to. They're great to interact with.
23: Great call. So, but the vast majority of them are extremely appreciative of being here and pinching themselves that they get to be here. So don't let, like, you know, the occasional bad apple or bad egg discolor your view of Steelers camp. It's still a very special thing.
1: And I'm going off a bit here because one bad apple, and it was a bad apple that doesn't ruin everything else out here. The majority of the fans, Chris, are excited to be here. They're excited to see what's unfolding on these practice fields.
0: Yeah, that's a lot like life in general. Again, not to go to it, but like I get frustrated with humanity or whatever, but then when I go out like and I interact with people, like 99% all my, like, listen, I like people and I'm around people. I just dislike people because you get the picture of the bad people usually. Essentially, is how it goes.
1: Listen,
0: you know?
1: we're nobody here in the broadcast booth, right? We're trying to describe this to you out there. But you know, when you walk around, you talk to somebody, and you know, they don't know if you're part of the team or not, and then you tell them what you're doing. They're like, oh, that's great. I'll listen to you on the radio. But then you start hearing about their background story and what brought them to Latrobe. All right, I'll quit waxing on and on about it. You get the point. The practice is going on in front of us. Guys, we'll take a break here in a few minutes just to give Justin the heads up back at iHeartRadio, but we are now in individual team mode. The walkthroughs, and that's something that was outlined yesterday to us a little bit more in detail of what we've seen here in the last week. The teams go all offense on field one, all defense on field two. They have a walkthrough by their groups, and then the second part that we just saw is 11-on-11, but that's still not a contact type drill. It's more of a walkthrough for the 11 offensive players to see what the 11 defensive players are doing and vice versa. And then we go to individual team drills. Sometimes we see special teams next, but if you're coming up here to Latrobe or you're listening to our broadcast right now, we will see the meat of this practice in the second half towards the end, especially when they go 2 minutes towards the end. And Brian, Chris and I were talking about that during our first segment where you were still on the field today, that 2 minute offense that we've seen up here at camp is really when you get into the nuts and bolts of this.
23: Yeah, it's really fun to watch. I mean, you know, that wasn't as stressed previously, but clearly that is huge for Mike McCarthy. And I mean, just from a watching practice standpoint, like I was actually talking to some little kids on the way up here today and into the booth, and you know, they seemed jazzed up for football. They said hi to me first, which, nice kids, if you know, you can appreciate that. And I just was talking to them. I was like, hey, well, do you guys know what the red zone is? They're like, yeah. And I'm like, they're going to be doing a lot in the red zone today. You guys are standing in a great spot for it. So my point is that kind of stuff's fun to watch. And when you're taking into practice, whether you're up here in the press box like we are, or your field level, or you're in the bleachers, I think it's always a little more fun when it's more football-like. And when they're doing a two-minute drill, there's 1:51 up on the game clock. They're going with downs, and they're going with completions and incompletions. You know, there's a lot about football practice at this level that can be esoteric, if you will. Ooh. You know, it's kind of obscure, and only the coaches really know what they're getting out of a certain drill. But there's no you know, messing around when you're in a 2 minute situation. It's competition. And yes, maybe Aaron Rodgers is trying different things. Maybe he's not trying to score as if his life depended on it, and the Ravens are on the opposite side of him. But these guys still take pride in what they do. And you come to any practice and you'll see how much they whoop it up and holler it up if the defense gets a stop or if the offense finds the end zone.
1: And as they've done what we described too, Chris, leading up to this, special teams now on display, and Chris Boswell will get some kicks.
0: Yeah, it looks like we got live place kicking again. And I feel like there's been a lot more live special teams, at least for the kickers themselves, the kickers and punters.
1: Yeah, good call.
0: Than there has been in years past. We'll see if that continues, if there's an early camp thing, or it seemed like there might have only been once a week, maybe twice. You know, you're talking every fourth or fifth practice for the punters and kickers doing live. And there's a lot more of the jugs machines in terms of the punts for sure, and the you know, the place kicks. So I guess there's no return man, so you don't have to really mock that. You just do, other than the lineup, the protection team, and the block team, and everything, they would mock, you know, the snap and all that, but they wouldn't, whether it be to preserve the leg or whatever it was. We've seen a lot more of Boswell and certainly of Cam Johnson, I think, than I mean, Cam Johnson wasn't here every camp. You get my point. The punter, whoever the starting punter was over certain times than in years past, that's a little bit interesting. And I think that's something that if you're going to have special teams in front of fans, right? I mean, special teams can get a little boring overall, but I think the fans do appreciate, like, we're going to see Boswell. He's backing up as we speak now, kicking a or line up for a 44-yarder, and I imagine he'll back himself up to 60 again or so, and we'll get to see, that's kind of fun to watch, right? To see if he's going to make one of those. And these ones are from 44, by the way. That would have been good from 60.
1: And it's funny because, again, we get that question a lot because we're on dorm practice, which is really cool, but it's like, how do you broadcast a practice, especially when you can't give away everything? This is one of the highlights that we can give you during this broadcast. It's Chris Boswell's field goal kicking, and they're backing him up. Let's see, they're going to place it at the 31, guys. This is a 48-yard field goal attempt by Chris Boswell. So we'll keep it here for a few more kicks because, Chris, I bet you we will get that 60-plus yarder that we saw last week, last Saturday, actually, in which Bos was good from there. This is from 48, and it is right down the middle. Bos perfect from 48 yards as the Steelers special teams getting some work currently in at midfield. Quarterbacks off on field two in the right corner. In the field number two left corner, looks to be some linebacker and defensive back looks. But the majority of the team right now here at the 50-yard line and watching the field goal crew with Chris Boswell leading the way. This from 50 yards out. Snap is down and Boz's kick is up and right down the middle. I mean to tell you folks, every kick from the 30 all the way out towards midfield from Boz, he looks in midseason form. That's good news for Steeler Nation. And again, we'll get a few more attempts here, Chris, before the end of this special team session.
0: And yeah, this is really, I mean, as you might expect, I guess, if you have Boswell doing it. I mean, you got Cam Hayward out there. I mean, think about that. Cam Hayward, a 16-year veteran, multi-time All-Pro, probably a future Hall of Famer, and you got to rep the little things. He's doing special teams on the kick block or the kick protection, I guess it's called. I always get that one wrong.
23: You know, though, this is completely random, but it's kind of what we do here sometimes. But it just popped into my head. You know what? Why don't we tease it? I just had a random thought, a random nugget about this training camp so far.
0: Ooh,
23: this year. It doesn't have to do with special teams and kicking, so I feel bad. I kind of saw like a shiny object over here in my brain, and I looked away from the dutiful work Chris Boswell and company are putting in. But I'll bring you my observation when we return. How about that,
1: guys? He's been perfect so far. This from 53 yards away, and that kick is perfect right down the middle. I'm trying to get this 60-yard in before we go to break, but I don't think we're going to see it. That's enough work for Chris Boswell. Takes the helmet off, gets a nice round of applause here at St. Vincent College. He must know that we're going to break. No, he's staying out there. Wait a minute. Do not go anywhere. So let's see. Ball spotted.
0: 57-yarder.
1: Yeah, this is going to be from 57 yards. So I thought maybe he knew we were going to have to go to break here. The beauty of us with our guy Justin Miller back at iHeart is, we can break when we want. So, but we have to break at some point, folks. So we can continue to tease all this.
23: What if Justin has to use the restroom and he's like,
1: guys,
23: you
1: have to hold it.
23: Come on.
1: 57 yards. Good by Boz. He is having quite the session here. Now will he be done, or will we see another attempt? I think he's done. Everybody's
0: starting
1: to see.
0: It was so perfect. It hit the pole that holds up the camera, so it's right in the middle. So it was that perfect from 57. It was literally split the uprights as perfect as you can, I guess.
1: Justin can go to the bathroom now, as can the rest of our listening audience. I'm at Troop alongside Double B, Brian Bacco, and Chris Adamski. You are listening to Day 6. That's right. We have a touchdown on the board. Day 6 coverage of Steelers Training Camp 2026 right here on Steelers Nation Radio, part of the Steelers Audio Network.
6: Have an accident on the inbound side of 28 near the Aetna bypass. Have a lane block there. Not a lot of traffic, so you're getting by, but just watch for some brake lights as you slow down through that area. I'm Bonnie Diver, Total Traffic.
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8: Live from St. Vincent College in Latrobe, Pennsylvania, it's day six coverage of Pittsburgh Steelers training camp right here on Steelers Nation Radio and the Steelers Audio Network. I am Ed Troop alongside Brian Bacco and Chris Adamski. We have you up until 1 o'clock today, which is the majority of practice at an 11 a.m. start today, and they will go till about 1 o'clock, so we'll have the full practice here for you, and we have currently had it for you. We're about just over a half hour into this day six full padded practice. The teams just wrapped up special teams play before the break. We saw Chris Boswell kicking every field goal good, starting in and around the 25-yard line, including a 57-yarder that he made right down the middle. And then kickoff coverage was next. And now the teams break into more individual drills. The quarterbacks remain on field two. Defensive linemen remain on field two as well. The rest of the Pittsburgh Steelers offense and defense skill guys getting the work with the pads on field one. The field one end zone to our left is the offensive line, and they continue to do battle against each other as well.
9: We have to revisit what I was going to say, right?
10: You're going to pay off your tees.
9: I got to pay it off.
8: I should have teed it up for you, my friend, but I'll put it on the tee box now. You can swing away.
9: Well, you can golf tomorrow. Steelers are off.
8: That's right.
9: If you want to.
8: Let's do it.
9: We're off as well.
10: Slice way to the right.
9: Programming note.
10: To me, yeah.
8: It'd be a long day with me, but what?
9: Slice way to the right. I'd probably hit one of these poor people in the bleachers and duff my ball and top that thing. But, okay, what I was going to say was through, what is this, practice six now?
8: Yep, day six.
9: Has Cam Hayward had a day off? Has T.J. Watt had a – I mean, they had the day where the whole team was basically doing the helmetless walkthrough. Was that Friday? But

0: I was thinking about this because McCarthy was asked about defensive coordinator Patrick Graham, you know, bringing a lot of different looks to the offense, blitzing, pressures.
1: That was a great question.
0: Coverages. Was that yours? Yeah. Great question. I used it so on Steelers.com, but it's a communal effort in a lot of ways. But and I'm thinking, I'm like, you know, yeah, you've got TJ Watt bouncing all around in there. You've got Alex Highsmith bouncing from side to side. You know, Nick Herbig is a made man now. Cam Hayward is, you know, continues to age like a fine wine. But, like, you haven't really seen those guys just off to the side in bucket hats. And it's all kind of connected, too, because there's, you know, in a normal situation, you'd be like, okay, well, today's going to be a day down for TJ or for Cam. And it'll be a day where Gabriel Rubio can get more reps on the defense. Well, he's getting them anyway on field two, no matter what. Yeah. So it's right. Not that mindset of, hey, I don't look at it as TJ's getting a day off. You know, a young Julius Welshoff's getting more reps. Well, with the two spotting and the two fields that Mike McCarthy likes to run, everybody's getting the reps every day anyway. So it's kind of minimizing that aspect of it. And obviously, I think it probably just speaks to these veterans are bought in and knowing that just because we've been there, done that, and accomplished everything we have, we're going to be out there working and practicing every day. They're going to be smart about it, but again, it's all interconnected. It's probably easier to not take the day off when you know no one's going to be trying to, you know, block me out of the frame or, you know, I'm not going to have to bring anybody to the ground today if I do practice.
1: There's been some of the players have remarked about how Mike McCarthy, sports science, they use that term in terms of everything's meticulously planned in that way. And there's thought to the days off and the days off for the whole squad and things like that. So I'm sure that is part of it more so than the veterans. We'll see. But it is an excellent point, Brian, that I don't know. We've wondered a little bit about, but we even got the answer, like Deshaun Elliott, for instance, is still sort of ramping back up from his from injury from the offseason, from his injury from last season. So there's reasons for that. But you're right. I don't know if there's been – certainly not a full day off. Not the day right. We used to see where somebody was in the sweats on the sideline or whatever like
0: maintenance
1: that.
0: Maintenance day.
1: Yeah, maintenance
0: And maybe
1: day.
0: Those are still to come. Yeah. It's a long, you know, it's a long camp.
1: And this stretch right here with these five padded practices out of a six-day span, I think will tell the story. And Mike's even mentioned how he – it's going to be what he used the word stress, I think it is, for the Thursday, Friday, Saturday. That's 3 days in a row, padded practice, which, I mean, that doesn't happen. I don't know how often that happens anywhere at this stage, well, you know, and then ramp it to a scrimmage, I'm sorry, on Saturday.
2: You know, I think it's a good point by both of you, and here's my feedback for both of what you just went through. I think Mike McCarthy and this coaching staff has gotten back to football 101 up here in Latrobe. And when I say that, they've come in, and rightfully so, they're a brand new coaching staff, but McCarthy's been around the block several times. They erased everything. And again, not to take anything away from Mike Tomlin and what was done out here the last 19 years, but they've come in and said, look, let's get back to football 101, basic football, basic training camp football. Everybody's on the field, everyone's participating, and everyone's getting their work in at all times. I would venture to say, fellas, if you went, the WPIL high school football has started this week across southwestern Pennsylvania, a very big, important part of football in and around here. You're going to see the same type of practices happening at that level. If you went to Pitt or Penn State and their training camps happening here in the next couple weeks, I think you're going to see the same type of things. This is football 101. The prima donnas have been left at the doorstep, and they're all coming to work here. Everyone on this roster putting the time in. And as you said, Chris, all these padded practices, all these days in a row, as you said, Brian, no maintenance days off yet. Cam Hayward was just playing special teams where he normally is in a training camp practice. He was out there blocking for Chris Boswell in the special teams. That tells you everything you need to know right there.
0: Yeah, and I'm not even saying it's like, say they do get a day off Thursday. I'm not even saying that's the wrong approach. I mean, there's always balance that you need to find, but it just struck me as kind of interesting. Like, these guys are, you know, so far, at least through six practices, it's pretty much 100% participation from those who are healthy enough to do so.
2: But he's setting the tone. Mike McCarthy is here at training camp with that here in the first week. He has set the tone.
1: Yeah, I think there's something to say, too, and I don't even know how much, you know, you see occasionally in those 11-on-11, there's so much pre-thought into it. We'd read so much into it, and like, oh, this guy's getting first-team reps or whatever, and you could tell there's definitely a effort to rotate players in in terms of different spots that it might be normally second teamers, but the lines,

0: year after year after year, they get more and more blurred, quote unquote, first team to second team, because there's so much, both from a specialization standpoint, that's a big part of it, and probably the biggest part of it, because you're going to use an extra DB here or this linebacker for this situation or that linebacker or whatever.
1: But and McCarthy said again today that he's more so working on the combinations of players next to each other, I guess, more than who's on the first or second or third or fourth line.
2: The teams have wrapped up their individual team drill session, and now the entire football team has come together.
0: This might be the first time we've had all 90 players within a third of one field. You know, this is the first time. So I don't. Is this going to be?
1: I think this is going to be entertaining.
0: This goal line. This is our goal line, right?
1: It's
0: we get the ball at the one.
1: No, I think it's it's at like the. Close enough, I guess. Yeah, I mean, is it the
0: two?
1: The three or the two? McCarthy didn't say they were going to do goal line today, but he did say red zone. And if you want to be a stickler like myself and Chris, it is part of the red zone.
2: From the two, and we have the Steelers starting offense and the Steelers starting defense. To the right on field one, inside the five at the two. Now what will be remain to be seen, we're about to find out, is how live will this be? Is this a walkthrough? Is this a little bit of hitting?
0: I guess this is like
2: let's check it out.
0: This is a 2-point conversion practice. Is that what we're doing here?
1: This is seven shots, boys.
0: There it is. It's the
1: if you will.
0: Let's see if the first shot is and you can tell it's a highlight because again, all 90 players and there's a run
2: and they're hitting. Yes. Jalen Warren.
0: Obviously no bringing to the ground, but there is contact.
1: He ended up on the ground.
2: Warren into the end zone for six.
1: But yes, he didn't exactly get wrapped up and driven into the ground.
0: I mean, this is definitely that was the A-listers on both sides of the ball.
2: But
0: and all
2: Brian,
0: the starters.
2: But Brian and Chris, there was contact made. I mean, Jalen Warren was hit. I mean, he was hit as he was going into the end zone. It wasn't.
1: They're swapping paint in there.
2: Yep, no doubt about that. Steelers make a few substitutions on defense and offense. We see Nick Herbig rotate in. T.J. Watt comes out. Steelers, a couple offensive substitutions as well, including Maxi Onuchore at right tackle.
0: Yeah, the offense went to almost a second, generally a second team, not everybody, but Mason Rudolph's in. The defense still generally stuck with the first teamers. Ooh.
2: And did Rudolph get touchdown pass? He sure did. And
1: Ben Skoronek.
2: How about that? Nice catch.
1: It was a really nice catch.
2: It was that Jamel Dean on the coverage, Brian? I know you got your binoculars out there.
1: I'm not sure there's no replay, but yes, I believe so.
2: I think he wears the
0: numbers tucked up under. Yeah.
1: No, that was Asante Samuel Jr.
2: Is that 22?
1: Yeah.
2: So just so everyone at home, 35's out there. You can see that clear as day. So that was Samuel Jr. with the defensive coverage. Nice catch by Ben Skoronek.
1: That is one that I will just tell you, I had my binoculars trained on it, but they'd be reviewing that right now, I think. I don't know if he was in or out, but it was close.
2: Well, we do have officials out here during this practice, and it was right in front of the corner official to make that call. So he was in the right spot, so we'll take his word for it. Steelers making some more subs, but here we go. Drew Aller now.
0: So now they're at the 5-yard line, so it's definitely not a traditional seven shots, not that I expected it to be.
2: So Drew Aller going to take the snap. And again, the entire team is watching this on offense and defense. Aller with a hard snap count. And again, we're not going to tell you the formation. We're not going to give everything away here. But Aller will throw the football into the end zone. It's incomplete. Now
0: flag down, though.
2: Yep.
0: Get defensive holding.
2: Yep.
0: Half the distance, run it back. No, they're not going to mock that up that much. Or maybe they are. No. Yeah.
2: Drew Aller, there's been a lot of talk in and around Drew Aller. By the way, the intended target was Levi Wentz, wide receiver, local product right here in Pittsburgh, on the roster, number 28.
1: Richland.
2: Yeah, Pine Richland. Incomplete pass interference, though, the call. Chris, again, we have all the officials out here. They're pretty much here every practice.
0: Yeah.
2: They're getting their feet wet, too. It's their training camp.
0: Yeah. And that's something, too, to parse. I don't feel like it was every practice, every camp. I thought it was more notable when there were officials here.
2: In the past. I feel like they've been here every day this week, right?
0: Yeah, so far a week in. Yeah, so which leads me to believe they always will be here.
2: Rodgers back in with team number one out to Rico Dowdle, who misses the would-be tackler and goes into the end zone for a Steeler touchdown. And again, the numbers are all on the defensive side. The majority of the players have their jerseys tucked underneath.
0: That queen looks like a single digit to me, so I think it's queen.
1: Is that a little get back from yesterday's end of practice?
2: Maybe they went right after queen. He had the pick six. That's what Brian's alluding to yesterday. Rodgers
1: was in a similar spot as well.
0: He might have had a tackle if this was live tackling, though. So that's the other part of this. He was there. He got there.
2: Now the first rep for Will Howard here during this session. We've seen Drew Aller. We've seen Mason Rudolph. We've seen Aaron Rodgers. Now we see Will Howard for the first time, and Howard takes the football. He's back. He throws off his left side, has Darnell Washington for six. So Washington into the end zone for the Steeler touchdown.
1: Do you think Dalen Everett is making that tackle in a real game, Ed, on Darnell Washington.
2: Not in a real game, not in practice, not at 75%.
1: Hey, let's not underestimate the rookie out of Georgia. Maybe he gets on and hangs on for dear life in a game situation. We don't know. We will never know, but I think they put that in as a TD.
2: I'm not sure you can pay me enough money if number 80's coming at me in the open field.
1: I know.
2: I'm just going to
1: business
2: go the other
1: decision
2: way.
1: By me. No, you know how the no kids thanks. Say standing on business? I'd be running off of business if Darnell Washington came at me.
2: So
1: I might coin that phrase.
2: A little bit of fun right there, but it ends quickly. So they got the quarterback some work, but that was live. I mean, they were definitely hitting in that sequence and going after it with their coverage too, Brian. So the Steelers punch a few in.
1: Not trying to belabor the point of last year's Steelers to this year's Steelers or the last 19 years Steelers to this year's Steelers, but that was the closest thing we've seen to the vaunted seven shots drill that used to mark the beginning of every practice.
0: Yeah, but the fact that I wonder what – that's curious. And we'll see if we maybe ask Mike McCarthy tomorrow morning or ask some of the players because that was the first time –
1: Not tomorrow.
0: That's right, not tomorrow. It seemed as if the fact that he – again, we've always had these at least two 11-on-11 periods going at once. He brought the entire squad over to be part of that. Now, was there a thought – what was the thought behind it? Was that to put additional pressure on, to create as much competitive as possible, maybe to get your offense cheering, you know, cheering, being involved in the air? Was it just a sub in and out real fast?
1: If I'm trying to put myself in a coach's brain for a second, I also wonder, too, because if you remember, you go back to all the theme of last week being, oh, there's no live tackling, but we're still going to be physical. We're still going to hit. We're still going to do goal line. How will you do that? Oh, very carefully. You know, the old.
2: That's right.
1: Very carefully. So maybe it was like, hey, guys, I want everyone to see this. This is how we want this period worked and done and practiced. Like, this is how you walk the line of still bringing an edge to it, but being smart. And I would assume that everything there was above board. I didn't see any coaches angrily, running out there and saying, hey, man, you can't do that. But maybe that was the reasoning, a little like model for, hey, we've got a lot more practices, and there's going to be a lot more practices where we practice goal line work. This is how you do it.
0: That reminds me.
1: Don't lose your mind and hit stick somebody in the end zone.
0: My favorite interaction of camp so far, one of my favorites of what players have said, was Jalen Warren asked about the no tackling. He says, well, he's like, as an offense, we got to prepare for tackling anyway, because those defensive guys, they're always trying to tackle you anyway. They don't care. They're doing it in the spring.
1: And yesterday, you were still up here in the booth, Ed. Yeah. Chris and I had departed, but Nick Herbig, you pick up Travis Homer like I'm going to pick up my daughter when I get home on her birthday here today.
0: And then we told Nick Herbig about that, and he shot back. He's like, well, Jalen hits more than anybody, so what are you talking about?
1: I didn't even catch that exchange.
2: Wait, you stuck that in there. Go ahead. Take the moment. Your daughter's birthday today. Happy birthday
1: Thanks.
2: To your
1: daughter. Shout out, fourth birthday for Blair Batman. Which is golden birthday. You guys familiar with that? She's turning four on the 4th.
2: On the 4th. Oh, she got it in early.
1: Probably another Hallmark invented.
2: Been around for a while.
1: It's kind of cool, though.
2: Yeah, I mean, absolutely.
0: Your birthday's coming up soon, too, I've heard, Brian, right?
1: That is true.
2: When's Double B's
1: birthday?
2: I'll
1: be turning 16 on the 16th. I can finally drive out here myself.
2: Look at that.
1: Oh, I'll get my permit.
2: The Bacco family has like 18 birthdays from the stretch of mid-July end of August. That's when you got to square up with everybody. My goodness. Guys, the team is in their individual sessions now by position. We see the receivers off to the right here on field one, quarterbacks in the middle, offensive line and tight ends to our left on field two. Looks to be the defensive linemen off to the left, as well as the linebackers in the middle of the football field and the defensive backs getting their work in on field two to the right now here from St. Vincent College as they continue to get their work in. Guys, before we go to break, just a few NFL notes. We've been talking Steelers.
1: What do we got, Ed? Because I've been pretty Steelers-centric, Steelers-focused here, so I've got the blinders on.
2: I have, too, and I spent the majority of the time driving up to camp today listening to the NFL Network on SiriusXM.
1: Nice. I was listening to...
2: Not sure if I'm allowed to give them a shout-out or not.
1: I was listening to
2: but I just did.
1: I was listening to a House of the Dragon recap podcast.
2: Now, that's probably more exciting than what I was listening to. But
1: it's definitely nerdier.
2: Bijan Robinson becomes the highest-paid running back in the NFL, signs a new contract this morning, and that's semi-important for the Steelers because they open up against the Atlanta Falcons on September 13th. Yeah. So Bijan Robinson now getting paid. And in the AFC North, just coming across a few moments ago, Zay Flowers in Baltimore has reached a new contract.
1: Wow, I did not see that. Fresh off the press.
2: 4 years, $140 million. Zay Flowers, the top receiver in Baltimore for... Huh. Lamar Jackson will be under contract for a bit longer.
0: So there you go. Two. You're right. That's three games the Steelers play, prominent players that I don't know if I don't think we're even in the case of week one. I think you're in holdout watch yet or anything like that to think he won't play Robinson, but certainly one of the what I think the top two running backs right now in football. Maybe throw McCaffrey and still if he's healthy, but Jahmyr Gibbs. So
1: that makes Zay Flowers one of the highest.

0: 1,100, 1,059 yards the year before.
1: And Lamar Jackson is still, they're still trying to figure out his long-term future.
0: It seems
1: in Baltimore
0: like they're perpetually
1: too, right?
0: trying Every to year. Figure out what's, Every year. What's next yeah. with his deal. But yeah, that is, that's interesting. I know the Ravens have been very proud of that evaluation and pick of Flowers in the first round back in 2023, 22nd overall. And he's been definitely productive. Maybe one of the reasons that our eyebrows get raised, guys, is it just me or is he not really killed the Steelers in their matchups? I mean, we know the Steelers have they have a pretty good record against the Ravens the last few seasons since Flowers has
1: I felt like
0: come into the league. I think he's had some bad miscues against the Steelers, too.
1: I felt like Isaiah Likely was the one who was the Steeler killer from that Ravens offense the last few years, not just the yeah. AFC North title game at the end of the season last year where he had some big catches, but I feel like he's been the Steeler killer in that offense over the last handful of years, and he's gone. He's in New York now with the Giants,
2: well, I got the
1: right?
2: numbers
1: Did he go to the Giants?
2: Here.
1: Yeah.
2: In five games,
0: well, not last year I was definitely wrong.
2: Zay Flowers has in five games gone 1-4 against the Steelers. 24 catches in five games, 474 yards, almost 100 yards.
0: I mean, he had 200 yard games against them last season. So what was I watching? But I guess I'm more concerned with the Steelers got the win both times.
1: I gotta take a picture and put this out on social media, and I can't even do it because I can't take it. But folks, to set the scene here, and this happened last week too, and I gotta point it out. Both Chris Adamski, yes, Chris Adamski to my left, Brian Bacco to my right. They both have their laptops because they're both writers as well as broadcasters, right? I'm right in the middle here, controlling everything, looking out at the practice field.
0: You're the maestro.
1: They both bring up Pro Football Reference, and they both have Zay Flowers up on both screens. Not only that, they have game by game that they're both looking up to see what they did, and they did it within seconds.
0: We're literally on the same page.
1: I mean, they're literally like on the same page.
0: Yes. Very, and you know, we used to be, good. You know, Trib and Post-Gazette.
1: Rivals.
0: You know, that's like the Greasers versus the Socias.
1: Rivals.
0: Or the Anchorman.
2: That's why
0: who do they go right against now. In Anchorman?
2: Oh, well, there's
0: Vince Vaughn's crew.
1: there are a couple different crews.
0: I don't remember what channels they were, but Ben Stiller's crew.
1: Yeah.
2: And there's the public broadcasting crew, and he has like a wooden pipe and a corduroy jacket.
1: Good Anchorman reference.
2: See, Ed, you should have let everybody the illusion that we have these computer like minds that just can recall anything at any
1: like,
2: second.
0: I have a computer like computer.
2: Yeah.
1: Week 13, Zay Flowers did this, and you guys just know off by hand. I mean,
0: in fact, we just proved I have the opposite because I was like, he doesn't have that many good games against the Steelers. But, I mean, last year alone, 8 for 124, and then in that. You know, I guess, unfortunately for this man, it'll sort of forever be remembered as the Tyler Loop game. He had four catches for 138 and two touchdowns.
1: Yeah, some big games there. But
0: that's a pretty good game.
1: But I think prior to that, though, to your point, Brian, I don't remember Zay Flowers really hurting the Steelers. Like I said, I was more likely. I don't know if you guys can look up his numbers, but I thought he had some big games against the Steelers the last couple seasons.
2: But, I mean, this can tie back into Joey Porter. Now,
1: that was going to be my
2: point. He gets his contract. Yes. Joey Porter Jr. is looking for his, and maybe there's a reason that, because I specifically remember during the quasi AFC North title game that those weren't Joey Porter was not. Well, we know Joey Porter wasn't in coverage because he hasn't had a touchdown in 3.5 years, but he certainly wasn't his. So I think that Joey Porter Jr. a lot of times can get a lot of the credit maybe for Zay Flowers not having big games, at least not until the last two here.
1: That should a lot of contract movement in the NFL here just in the last few days with some newer contracts. Before training camp started last week, there were a bunch too, but Joey Porter Jr. is one that we're still waiting to see, and of course he remains on the PUP list, the PUP list, along with Jalen Ramsey. They are here at camp. We've seen both of them walking around but not participating quite yet. Whenever we come back, we'll have reaching about the halfway point of this day six Pittsburgh Steelers full padded practice here from St. Vincent College. The team's still in individual groups as we speak with the offense on field one, the defense on field two as they go through their reps here on a beautiful Tuesday afternoon. I mean, the skies are blue. Temperature getting into the mid-80s today. It's summertime. It's August. It's the Laurel Highlands Mountains. I'm Ed Troop alongside Chris Adamski and Brian Bacco. Day six continuing coverage of Pittsburgh Steelers training camp continues when we come back right here on Steelers Nation Radio, part of the Steelers Audio Network.
3: Heading into the city right now, we're seeing a few brake lights coming down the hill on the Parkway West. Heading into the city on the Parkway East, a little slow with some work going on heading towards the tunnels and slowdowns as you're heading for the approach to the Fort Pitt Bridge. I'm Bonnie Diver, Total Traffic.
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14: Day 6 coverage of Pittsburgh Steelers training camp 2026 from St. Vincent College in Latrobe, Pennsylvania continues here on Steelers Nation Radio and the Steelers Audio Network. I am Ed Troop alongside Chris Adamski and Double B Brian Bacco. And fellas, we've reached the midway point of this practice here on Day 6, the full padded practice. So far, pretty much what we've seen last week during helmets only sessions. Yesterday, the first full padded practice. The only difference was we did see a mini seven shots goal line. Chris said goal line. Brian Bacco said seven shots like. Neither of them were that, but they were like that same type of theme. They were taking almost seven shots into the end zone, and they were lined up almost at the goal line.
15: Yeah, and they moved back at different points. They started a snap at the 2, a snap at the 5, a snap at the 7. So that's all situational, different sorts of. And I'm sure there was a method to the madness. I'm sure there's a reason why. Maybe they wanted Aaron to work from the 2, because the 2-point conversion might happen week 1. For all you know, they help them win a game, for all you know, or tie a game and get them over, whatever it might be. And then you have maybe they wanted Hour to be back at the 5. So they did that. But it was the most – to this point, I think the most competitive, I guess you could say the 2-minute drills every day are competitive in terms of sitting a situation where there's a clear winner and a clear loser, and the offense and the defense are kind of taking sides in that amongst that too. So I think they're trying to foster that as well.
16: We've got some more 11-on-11 stuff happening now. I can't quite make sense of the groups that are out there because it's a backup. No, I mean, there's
15: mostly first team.
14: We got some
16: Will Howard. Will
14: too,
16: Howard
14: boys.
16: Was under center. Oh, Jalen Warren's in there. The first team offensive line, such as it is in there.
15: Nowakowski.
14: Jalen Warren.
16: That's essentially a first team rep for Will Howard, if you want to call it that. But the receivers, I think, were maybe a little jumbled, and the defense is definitely a little jumbled, guys.
15: I mean, Robert Spears Jennings, better than that.
16: But he's been.
15: You're right.
14: I had to laugh at that last sequence, guys, because it was like a pinball machine with Jalen Warren for about 15 yards. And finally, Darnell Washington threw him to the ground, picked him up, and he ran another 13 yards after that.
15: Levi Wentz is one of the receivers. So first team O-line. You're right. It is.
16: Amari Harvey's at corner.
15: I mean, Cam Hayward's there. It looks like the trenches were first teamers, maybe.
16: Yeah.
15: But then the 7-on-7 aspect.
16: Maybe this does play into the, taking some mileage off some of the veterans who've been out there playing a lot of reps, whether it's Brandon Echols, Jamel Dean, Asante Samuel Jr. Could be that.
15: And this, of course, is not red zone. They're facing, the minus 20? Is that what you call it?
14: Basically a first and 10 start of a new offensive possession for the Pittsburgh Steelers in this sequence.
16: Back in my day, all the possessions started at your own 20.
14: It was a punt that went into the end zone. How about that?
16: Yeah.
14: Jalen Warren, another tote.
16: Yeah, touchback.
14: We saw Rico Dowdle on the last, and there's Derek Harmon.
16: This might be an inside run drill, as you would call it, in football coach parlance. So that could explain why the secondary is a little piecemeal.
15: Here's Rayshon Jenkins checking in here.
14: This might be more of from a defensive standpoint, Brian and Chris, the front seven, the defensive line, the linebackers, to your point, Brian, with the secondary, they're not as worried about right now. They're trying to give the front seven a look. And then from an offensive perspective, it's total run blocking up front for the offensive line. And it's Drew Aller into the game. As I say that, he's going to throw the football and completes it to Darnell Washington with a flag down in the backfield.
16: That's how the Steelers have done it in years past, too, even when they would do their quote-unquote run drill periods. Play action was allowed because, obviously, as a defense, you need to be
14: on your
16: prepared
14: toes
16: for that on run downs, especially. Did you know Rayshon Jenkins is one of 18? He has 17 siblings.
15: 17.
14: Wow.
16: I was doing some research on him when they signed him.
14: Did not know that.
15: I always
16: fun fact.
15: My inadequacy is always my excuse for everything is I have 4 kids. If I'm late for something, I forget something or whatever, or have something overwhelmed, I can't make it. I'm busy.
14: Does he know all the names?
16: Try cubing that. I guess squaring that and then adding one.
14: If he wants to be impressive, he would have to tell us all their names. Hey, there's a break. That's Caleb Johnson. Caleb Johnson breaks through the defensive line and takes off.
16: That was the Caleb Johnson we saw early last year in training camp.
14: Yes.
16: If you guys remember, it was
14: he had a jump in his step,
16: quick and decisive through the hole. And again, you do take these things with a pound of salt because it's not live, but it looked like he squeezed through there. And I mean, I guess the best I can say is in a real game setting, that looks like it would have been a pretty productive run.
14: And it's funny because some miscommunication. Jack Sawyer was
16: A lot of whistles. That's not
15: formation.
16: Good.
15: Was that three tight ends there? Or was it? It was certainly a big look there. I don't know how often we'll see that. Let's see. I'm sure we got it. 82 is a tight end. 83 is a tight end. And is that another tight end over there? We have single back and one receiver.
16: Jaheim Bell, he's sort of a tight end slash fullback. Yeah. But, yeah, I mean, personnel grouping is.
15: Okay, there's two wide receivers, but it's definitely single back. It's definitely a different formation than what we've been seeing. But, again, it's they're working on here.
14: Drew Aller, back to pass, throws to the outside, completes to. Let's see.
16: Levi Wentz.
14: Yeah, that's the first time in camp, guys, we've mentioned Levi Wentz.
16: Could have thrown him some balls yesterday when the Pine Ridgeland High School team was up here to see their
14: could have flexed a
16: proud alum.
14: Yep. That's the second catch of the day for Levi Wentz. And it comes via Drew Aller, who's getting a strong look here today. Again, guys, in front of us during this stretch, we have the other quarterbacks getting work, including Aaron Rodgers on the right side of this field. It looks like with some backs and receivers. So they split the group up into a couple different groups here on one side of the field, 11 on 11.
16: I didn't even notice that sort of two-on-two or whatever, one-on-ones, I guess, maybe down here.
14: Yeah, and that's where Will Howard is. So, you know, it looks like Drew Aller is getting the work with Mason Rudolph.
16: Okay, now this is pretty entertaining. Here. Some one-on-ones. This is competition. Some competitive Nate juices flowing there with the corners and the wideouts.
14: Well, since Chris is to the left here, he can watch the 11-on-11s, and okay. Brian, you can watch the rights, and I'll split the difference with you with nothing right in front of me at midfield. How about Mike McCarthy's
16: full,
14: in front of me?
16: I want a full report on the interior line play from you over there, Buzz.
15: I'll break it down.
14: Let us know if anything jumps out on either
16: hand
14: side.
16: Placement.
15: If I break it down, it means I'll go over and talk to Matt Williams and get his breakdown, and then paired it to you.
14: He'll give you everything you need to know on that. That is Mason Rudolph now with the 11-on-11s, and he hands the ball off in the backfield. And that's Lou Nichols,
15: maybe
14: I believe.
15: Maybe Max Starks is somewhere in the booth. That would be even better, huh?
16: Lou.
15: I find someone to steal.
14: He'll give you everything there on the offensive line, that's for sure. And by the way, Rob and Max will be with you from 1 to 3 today. Rob King and Max Starks. And speaking of Matt Williamson, he'll be with our good friend Wes Euler from 3 to 6 to close out our coverage.
16: Contested grab by Ben Skoronek from Aaron Rodgers. So Skoronek is
14: I think
16: Skoronek's
14: had
16: today.
14: A nice camp, Brian.
16: He's had a
14: don't
16: nice
14: you?
16: Day, at least. Yeah, he's hanging on high point in the ball, coming down with it. He's strong. He's a very strong receiver.
14: Every day, Ben Skoronek has made plays so far up here at St. Vincent. And not from a special team standpoint, from a receiver standpoint. Hand off to Eli Heidenreich, who takes it all the way downfield. So nice rep there for Eli Heidenreich.
15: And then as much as we can decipher in the depth chart, and again, there is movement, as Mike McCarthy talks about, and moving people, it's still remained relatively consistent, the first and second and third teams in the offensive line from what we've seen. There was occasionally you'll see Brock Hoffman come in at right guard, and occasionally they'll give Ihana Chor. By the way, Ihana Chor, yesterday's one of the main takeaways, I think, from yesterday's practice after it was done, I think, was Ihana Chor, his first.
16: He was the media darling yesterday. Would you say that's fair to say?
15: Yeah. Well,
16: always helps when you talk to the media afterward, too. It's funny how that works.
14: I was talking to Matt Williamson last night at Sharky's before their remote broadcast, and I said, hey, I know Max was your guy during draft time. I saw 71 today in pads for the first time. Man, does he look the role. I mean, I told you guys this yesterday. I thought he looked bigger than Darnell Washington once he put the pads on. And we know from a height standpoint, he's got an inch on him, does Darnell Washington. But Ihana Chor just huge out there as Rico Dowdle takes a handoff for Mason Rudolph at midfield. And the skill guys along with, Drew Aller's now down there to switch to quarterbacks. Looks like Will Howard and, well, no, I'm sorry, check that. Is that, yeah, that's that Drew Aller lining Aller. Up at receiver. No, there he is.
15: Aller's throw.
16: Wildcat.
14: Quarterback back there.
16: Oh, that was a nice back shoulder throw and catch. A little pitch and catch there.
15: That's our buddy Brandon Smith. Yep. Brandon Smith is always he makes a lot of plays. You can see why.
16: He gets a lot of reps.
15: Yeah, he's 6 years into his career, and generally speaking, and this is I'm saying this kind of as a compliment, although I could like he hasn't played much in the regular season, but the fact that he always sticks around.
16: Yeah, I was going to say I tend to think those players who are, you know, for lack of a better term, sort of career practice squatters. I mean, there's a, I guess, somewhat of a stigma there, but I almost flip it and look at it as like you could kind of have anybody doing that in a way, but if teams value what you're bringing to practice and your work ethic, and you're probably pretty good with the mental side of the game. That's a feather in a cap.
15: Because let's face it, it's human nature. You want the shiny new toy. You see all the rookies. You go through the draft process. You spend so much time, so many scouts, so many pro days. You have all these undrafted rookies that you could make on your practice squad or your 90-man roster. And the fact you're bringing him back again, that shows me that there is something. And we, in this setting, certainly, we've seen him make a lot of plays. I feel like we're always calling his name.
14: Just one other note there at the end of the 11-on-11s, the last carry by Jaylen Warren, Peyton Wilson comes down and makes a initial hit right on Jaylen Warren. Really nice job by Peyton Wilson right there at that middle line.
16: That looked like two. That looked like two honey badgers who wanted to turn up the intensity a little bit, and they're like, you know what? So. It's the last rep of the drill. We haven't hit each other much. Let's just go for it here.
14: Yeah, real nice job.
16: I have something troubling to report. Uh-oh. Rob King and I are wearing the same shirt.
14: Well, look at you guys today.
16: I'm just going to look so.
15: He's giving you an evil eye for that too. No, he's quizzically looking at you. What you're saying?
14: Yeah. Now, Rob and I were doing all these
16: it's
14: mechanics.
16: Just like,
14: he's
16: you
14: like,
16: know,
14: what are you talking
16: if I stand
14: about?
16: Next to Rob King, I have a face for for radio. Rob is Mr. All American up there, so I'm just going to look so such a downgrade if I stand next to him in the same shirt.
15: A meme with like Arnold Schwarzenegger and Danny DeVito? Is that what you're trying to say? Like a twins thing going on?
16: Maybe, yeah, I guess.
14: Yes, indeed. It's Steelers training camp right here on Steelers Nation Radio with our coverage. And Rob and Brian have the same shirt on. I was just going to say, I have the same shirt. It's a Nike Steelers shirt. And I was going to wear it today because it's hot. It's going to be in the mid-80s. But I went with my Belichick. And you hate to use that word out here, but it's the cutoff sleeve hoodie.
15: Oh, wow.
14: That I have the classic look all the time with you guys. But
16: at least you have the individuality.
14: It's the Steelers gear. But we could have went 3-for-3. You
16: back to
14: Rob,
16: some more one-on-ones. Playing. This is some good stuff here now in front of us. O-line, D-line, one-on-ones, guys. They did this yesterday. They're doing it again today.
14: Yeah, we've seen some pretty good reps, too, with these different units during these sessions, guys, too. So we'll pick that up whenever we come back. It is day 6, continuing coverage of Pittsburgh Steelers Training Camp 2026 right here on Steelers Nation Radio and the Steelers Audio Network.
17: Heading into the city right now, we're seeing a few brake lights coming down the hill on the Parkway West. Heading into the city on the Parkway East, a little slow with some work going on heading towards the tunnels and slowdowns as you're heading for the approach to the Fort Pitt Bridge. I'm Bonnie Diver, Total Traffic.
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0: going to be another nice day. Mostly sunny, pleasant, high near 86. Just a few clouds from time to time tonight, dropping to 68. Mix of sun and clouds tomorrow. Stray shower is possible. Look for high of 85.
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5: Day 6 coverage of Pittsburgh Steelers training camp continues right here on Steelers Nation Radio and the Steelers Audio Network. I am Ed Troop alongside Double B, Brian Bacco, and Chris Adamski. And guys, we continue to see what we saw at break. We have the offensive players getting some work in from a quarterback receiver standpoint with the defensive backs. But more importantly and more entertaining for us is the offensive line. The big fellas getting reps against the front seven, the defensive linemen and the linebackers. And some pretty good battles so far, Brian Bacco.
6: Yeah, absolutely. A lot of Zach Frazier versus Y.A. Black, Spencer Anderson against Keanu Benton, Maxi Honichor, T.J. Watt. Oh, right. Again, I mean, Max, we talked about it before the break. Big Max, I think, really acquitting himself well here in these first couple days in pads. The footwork, especially, and, you know, that was the read on him, I think, by a lot of scouts coming out of Arizona State, is really athletic, quick on his feet, nimble. The former soccer player, basketball player traits have served him well as he's bulked up. We'll see if the power is there when it comes time to really run block in game situations, but you are seeing the attributes that made him a first rounder.
7: Yeah, you have to kind of, there's no, the Steelers can afford to be patient with him because there are two other pretty good options at right tackle with Dylan Cook and even Broderick Jones.
6: Yeah.
7: Broderick Jones, by the way, you talk about guys not taking reps off, and we've talked about how Deshaun Elliott has. I feel like Broderick Jones has been taking his, again, a hockey term, regular shift, generally speaking, as he kind of builds himself up here. We'll see if he adds to that conversation, but you kind of have the feeling, and I don't want to get too ahead of yourself here. It's only one and one half padded practice so far to base this off of, but that Max, if they needed him to, that but, you know, on merit, or if there was no other, like, for instance, we talked about Jeremy Bernard, kind of has a job for the taking if he can really seize it in terms of his being a second round rookie. But Honichor, everything we've seen so far, and it seems like he could be ready if needed.
5: Honichor's looked good. Dylan Cook has looked very
6: good.
5: That's
6: what I was going to say. It's not like Dylan Cook has been
7: exactly
6: below the line. You know, yeah. He's been solid, too.
5: And just to throw a third into it, Broderick Jones has had a couple good reps on the other side of this drill, too, including right now. Brian corrected me during the break because I thought it was Maxi Honichor. I saw the 7, and it looked like a 1, yeah, but no, it was a 77, which is Broderick Jones. And Double B was like, no, that's Jones.
6: And here's what
5: – he's done well, too.
6: Yeah, low-key thing that I appreciate about Broderick Jones in this camp, especially, you know, if you're a reporter and you're out here, or if you're a fan and you're out here and you're trying to look for a certain player, he's wearing this, like, patterned hoodie under his jersey every day. So he stands out immediately with this, like,
5: oh, I see it now.
6: Yeah. He's got
5: good
6: like
5: call.
6: A Steelers pattern textured hoodie with his jersey rolled up. So he stands out immediately.
5: Which, why would you be wearing that underneath your pads, Broderick Jones? You, you,

0: they want you to put some weight on, I'm sure, not lose. That's probably that's what you do when you're trying to get down weight so you can go wrestle, right, Chris Adamski? Lose that weight, sweat it off, the sweatsuit. The sweatsuit.
1: I keep. He is wearing. For a while, I wondered if he had a his choice because he's wearing like military. Or it's a camouflage.
2: Yeah, it's camouflage. Like camo. Yeah,
1: camo. If there was a reason behind that or not, but not because he's the only player that I could see in the whole 90 players that has that. But then I see D'Amato Pecco.
2: Domatop Pecco has got the same thing.
1: I can never get it right. Yeah, so it's obviously a team-issued gear that is available.
2: Hey, can we get Domatop Pecco against Jari Evans in one of these drills?
0: That would be great.
2: NFL contemporaries, guard, D linemen.
0: I saw Coach Pecco yesterday after practice. I was running down onto the field, as I think I was telling you guys, to watch some of the end of the practice stuff after we got off the air. And he was riding one of those motorcycle type things, you know? And he was trying
2: electric
0: to get on
2: bike,
0: it.
2: An e-bike, yeah.
0: So I said to him, I said, hey, Coach, I said, be careful on that thing. They may need you. You might have to go put a helmet on at some point this season. He's like, nope, not if I do my job right. They will never need me. And I said, well, I got you there, but still be careful on that thing. But there he went up the hill. He goes, I got to get to my team meeting real quick. I don't have time to spare. That's why I have this motorcycle here.
1: But you're right. Evans is 42 and Pecco 41 years old. So they're right on the cusp there. They could still get out there.
2: Saints and Bengals didn't play each other very often. So there could, you know, there could be some sparks flying and the novelty of getting the match up.
0: Brian, you mentioned it during the break, too, as this part of the practice has now wrapped up. The horn has sounded. The teams are coming down towards the left side of the field. We have about 30 minutes left in this practice here on day six.
2: That was a fun period.
0: It was a very good period.
2: Between the 7-on-7 for the skill guys and then the one-on-ones for the line guys.
0: But you mentioned those one-on-ones in years past with Coach Tomlin had gotten heated a few times.
2: Oh, very much so. Very much so heated. Tensions spilling over and guys thinking a rep is done. Well, one guy thinks the rep is done and the other guy said, no, I'm not losing here. Well, I'll just keep coming at you. So, I mean, that certainly wasn't a Steelers or Tomlin coach team specific thing. That's football. I mean, I was just perusing. Last time I was perusing NFL headlines and, you know, I said I was listening to House of the Dragon recap podcast on the way in. But last night in bed, I was perusing NFL headlines and it seems like there's been a lot of tempers flaring, a lot of fights around NFL training camps, and that's right around this time as you put the pads on and the testosterone begins to flow.
1: I feel like, are we doing the, and this is obviously much lighter hearted, and you don't need to knock on wood because it's not a big deal, but like yesterday, so there are no injuries, there's injury. Are we going to say there's
2: no fights?
1: We're here at practice number six. I haven't any noticeable skirmish of any sort or whatever.
2: It's like a perfect game or a no-hitter.
0: I'm telling you, it's Coach McCarthy has gone back to football 101 here. He's like, hey, look, we're going back to the basics and leave all that nonsense behind you. No one is no one's better than anyone or behind anyone. You got to earn your spot here and no fights, but I'm sure he wants the physicality part of it. And then that's starting to heat up now here on the second pad of practice. I feel like today, guys, has been, it is a ramp up. I think we're having a little bit more contact today than we had yesterday, don't you think? Maybe not a whole bunch, but
2: Maybe a little bit. But well, I would say stay tuned because we've got another full 11-on-11 period right here, and maybe they'll be locking horns.
1: Second series, we'll see a little bit more how physical it is, and this is ones on ones for sure. One thing I'm always, again, it doesn't matter functionally because they use the term starter or however you do it in terms of the defensive line because you're always rotating. But like, there's been times whenever it's always Cam if he's taking a rep on the quote unquote first team defensive tackle, but it's sometimes. Sometimes it's Harmon, sometimes it's Benton. I wonder if there's a situational aspect to that or if it's just...
2: Or is it two dogs, one bone?
1: Yeah.
2: Well, also, I mean, safety watch. I mentioned Anchorman earlier. Panda watch. We've got safety watch now, I feel like, as long as Deshaun Elliott is, and Jalen Ramsey, for that matter, are not really in there. Robert Spears Jennings working with the top group again today alongside Jaquan Brisker.
1: A lot of play, and I get that there's a lot of DBs down on PUP, but... There's a lot of other options, too. They don't have to be the seventh-round rookie pick, so he must be doing something right.
0: And just on cue to back up what you both just said, Spears Jennings, a little bit of a pop on Rico Dowdle on that carry. So he was over there from the safety spot. Good contact with Rico Dowdle. Didn't bring him down. They don't want that to happen out here on this field, but they still want the contact.
2: He didn't spear him?
0: Nope. good call. He did not, but he made good contact, did the rookie seventh-round draft.
1: Yeah, would that be something? 10 rookies, a 10-man rookie class, and again, there's a long way to go, and I understand. But, I venture to say that perhaps the last of all the draft picks, the seventh-round pick, is the one that's the get the most first-team play so far in camp.
2: Eli Heidenreich was the last pick.
1: Right? Okay, second. Yeah. There were a couple I forgot. There were what, three seventh round picks?
2: Two seventh rounders. Right, three third rounders.
0: Roman Wilson with a nice grab from Aaron Rodgers, as we've seen a lot here up at this camp. And on the coverage, Asante Samuel Jr. brings him down and immediately does the hands up in the air.
2: Pat Freiermuth came up and gave him a playful shove of, get off my guy.
0: Yes, and then they slap five, so he knows he was messing with him a bit. But nice job by Samuels, who continues to have a pretty good camp, too. He is another player that has stood out.
2: Yeah, he has.
0: In relief of JPJ.
2: He has, and it's given the Steelers more options at that cornerback spot as they work through some things with injuries and who aligns where, and to be frank, you know, contractual things. So it's good to see from Asante Samuel.
0: Jet sweep. First time we've seen a jet sweep in a while here at camp.
2: Yep. To the Jet Award winner.
1: There you go.
2: Two-timer, right?
1: That's cool. That's a cool award.
2: You should definitely get Jet Sweeps if you win the Jet Award.
1: Yeah, there's the Heisman bigger award, but the Jet Award sounds pretty cool.
2: I guess you should play for the Jets, but I think the Steelers are glad they have him.
0: He only got about 3 yards on the play because of Patrick Queen. Queen chipped down on the block and used his speed to his
2: advantage. That's what he does.
0: And he closed in quick. Boy, the speed of Patrick Queen.
2: Good couple days in a row for Queen when you pair it with that pick yesterday to end practice.
0: DK makes one of his first catches of practice, at least on the
2: It never really gets old watching him turn it up in the open field. That's what just happened there. I mean, he's a stallion, and when he gets going, it's a sight to behold. Those are the two players who are just unicorn specimen, whatever you want to call them on this roster, that you kind of just like
1: very good.
2: Every time excellent. You like, you kind of just do a double take every time. It's him and Darnell Washington for me when they're running with the ball in their hands.
1: I think Jalen Ramsey, whatever he's not practicing now. He's the type of athlete you could just tell. These are the best. The 90th guy in this roster is a fantastic, amazing
2: but
1: athlete,
2: built different.
1: Yeah, but yes, there's a couple that are just stand out even in this setting. And DK Metcalf with his size and his acceleration is one of them.
0: Will Howard with a play action fake pass to the sideline completes it to Jeremy Bernard, but it's out of bounds.
1: Out of bounds.
2: Nice try, though. Yeah, I mean, he nearly toe-tapped that in.
0: And Bernard was one of those players after practice yesterday that was taking a lot of reps with Drew Aller with some passes. I don't know if you two – I don't think you two were up here quite yet. We started the show off with that with Tom Offerman today. I went down on the field towards the end of practice yesterday. I think you guys were probably interviewing players at that point, but Drew Aller was still on the field throwing some passes to a few players, and Jeremy Bernard being one of them, the two rookies were getting some extra work in, and they looked good. They looked good in that postseason – or post-practice, rather. They want to get to the postseason and play. That's for sure.
2: And I'll just note that was a second team rep just now, basically, for Jennings Dunker at right guard, which we haven't seen a ton of. He's been working behind Steven Jones, holdover from last year's practice squad. And on that play, Dunker ends up engaging with YA Black. I think those two have done that once or twice in their football career, right?
0: Two Hawkeyes going.
2: Probably felt like they were back in the cornfields there on that rep.
0: Or the hay baling, right?
1: And that's something because I think fans and everybody and thought Jennings Dunker had
2: absolutely
1: a
2: who doesn't want to hear about Jennings Dunker but on and off the field.
1: Generally, the first team, it's been so far in camp, judging by the reps at least, it's been more Spencer Anderson a clear number one and Hoffman a clear number two. But to seeing him getting more right there, he is pulling on this particular play, actually, even see some good movement from him. But to see him get reps at right guard and also with the second team, you wonder if he is sort of climbing his way up a little bit, the depth chart.
2: And I don't think it's any sort of indictment on Jennings Dunker. Oh, third rounder, why isn't he? I mean, remember, guys, he's switching from right tackle to guard at the NFL level. So there's probably a lot that he needs to tweak and adjust just with technique and footwork, schematics, all of that. So, I mean, if any of the rookies had a little bit more of a learning curve coming in here, it was probably him.
0: Drew Aller in at quarterback now from Penn State. Working this rep in this sequence to Eli Heidenreich. So two rookies, and Heidenreich is sniffed out on the left side for a minimal gain on the play. Steelers defense does a good job there. As it looked like underneath, was that Waya Black that led the charge?
2: No, he's just standing over there.
0: So that's actually Gabriel Rubio. So we're getting a lot of the rookie draft class involved, number 96.
2: And Devin Boykin was actually in on that too, undrafted free agent from the national champion Indiana Hoosiers.
0: Number ones back in against number ones. Let's go through a couple of these guys, then we'll cut you loose to head down to the field for your post-game stuff.
2: Already.
0: Post-game. I keep saying post-game because I feel like we're watching a game, but it's post-practice.
2: We're taking a game approach to it. Okay, we practice like we play.
0: I've said it like five times because I feel like that's what we're calling up here is a mini game.
2: It's mentality and, you should have.
0: Yep. It's 11 on 11. Here's ones versus ones on this one with Aaron.

0: Aaron Rodgers back into quarterback, a play action fake, looks across the middle, dumps it off to Muth, and you'll hear the crowd yell Muth as he takes it upfield for 7 or 8 yards.
1: A little bit of pushing and shoving, a little bit.
0: Yeah, there's a, like I said, guys, I feel like maybe the bar wasn't had to be set too high today compared to yesterday, but there's more hitting today, that's for sure, so far.
1: By this time last year, there were some knockdown dragouts once they put the pads on. You remember some of those, Buzz?
2: Oh, yeah, definitely. Yeah, it's
1: chirping that then becomes hand fighting and hold me back type of moments.
2: yeah, we do by now for sure. And one thing, now again, we're down three DBs. So, it's hard to because Jalen Ramsey, and that's one of the main things I wanted to watch during camp. Jalen Ramsey was playing, and now we're a week into camp. We haven't seen him at all yet, of course. So, it's hard to read too much into stuff. And as good as they looked.
1: Michael Pittman Jr. Ooh.
2: We got Rico Dowdle with just tough run.
1: Upended Jaquan Brisker there, digging him out on a receiver block or blitz pickup or something. That was...
0: Yeah, he was in motion with Pittman, and then he picked up the blitzer, Brian. Good observation.
1: That is what Pitt is known for. The city and the player. Gritty.
0: Look at you tying that all together
1: and
0: here
1: the show.
0: Towards the end.
1: And the show.
0: Great show. Yeah, we're big fans of the Pitt. Are you a fan of the Pitt show there, Chris Adamski?
2: My wife works at Allegheny General, which is the set for it.
0: Yes, sir.
2: So I'm a theoretical fan of it, but I'm not.
0: Brian and I.
1: Well, you definitely need to watch the show then.
0: Dr. Robbie, did you guys get the bobblehead?
1: No. I did not.
0: My buddy went to that game, and I know he's not a fan of the show. I said, give me that ball. He goes, Ed, they were gone instantly. Yeah. First 20,000.
2: But to finish my thought, it just Echols has been almost exclusively in the slot, at the nickel spot. And you wonder, because he's the next man up there, I guess, and if there's no Ramsey, he's going to play there a lot. But I wonder if he's still a candidate to play outside, or is it Asante Samuel Jr. has looked so good and had a pretty good first week of camp here that Samuel's the next man up at outside corner. And, you have to get down to like a fourth outside corner before you'd have to Echols would be there, I guess.
0: Steelers continue to go through the ones versus ones, 11 on 11. Brian and Chris, thank you guys as always. We have an off day tomorrow with the practice closed to the public, so we'll be back at it on Thursday. We'll look forward to bringing coverage of that training camp practice. They're now aligned with us. They started 11 and they're done at 1. That's our time slot.
1: Another great show, Ed, Chris. Appreciate it, guys. Appreciate everybody out there for listening. Hope you were informed and entertained.
0: Brian Bacco, Chris Adamski, Ahmed Troop. Day 6 coverage of Pittsburgh Steelers training camp continues right here on Steelers Nation Radio, part of the Steelers Audio Network.
3: A little bit of volume on the Parkway East inbound Stanwyck Street to the Fort Pitt Bridge. Parkway West inbound, a little heavy. Parkway Center Drive to the Fort Pitt Tunnel. Through Pleasant Hills, 51 jams up both ways. Lebanon Church Road to Lewis Run Road. That is through construction. Brendan Joseph, Total Traffic.
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12: President Trump says a new round of talks with Iran will represent their last chance to make a deal.
13: I want to give them every last chance.

0: for decapitation. Very tough to do what we have planned, still planned. We'll see what happens.
1: He said that Monday in the Oval Office. He also called the Iranian regime unbelievably duplicitous after they denied that talks were taking place yesterday. In a post on Truth Social, Trump said, whether Iran wants to admit it or not, the two sides are talking about the Islamic Republic not having a nuclear weapon. President Trump will head to California today to fundraise for the upcoming midterms. He'll be in Los Angeles to headline a Republican National Committee dinner at Trump National Golf Club in Rancho Palos Verdes. He last visited California after the deadly Palisades and Eaton fires in early 2025 during his first week back in office. That's politics. I'm Wendy Swanson.
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7: Day 6 coverage of Pittsburgh Steelers training camp continues right here on Steelers Nation Radio and the Steelers Audio Network. I am Ed Troop, and as we started the show, we will end the show the same way today with our good friends Brian Bacco and Chris Adamski heading back down to the field. So they start the show with the Mike McCarthy pre-practice press conference each and every day. So, you know, a lot of times that runs up against the start of our show at 10:30. So they join us shortly after that. And then they got to do their writing jobs as well here at the tail end. So they head down for the post-practice press conferences with the players at that point. Real nice pass in the back of the end zone from Will Howard as he hits for 6. A touchdown to number 87, Brandon Smith, who's having a really good training camp. So the team continues to do what we saw before the break. They switched sides, though. They were going from left to right from the press box with 11 on 11, one versus ones, twos versus twos, the entire team together for these shots. Now they trying to go the length of the field from left to right from the 20 down. Well, now they're going red zone from inside the 10, about the 8-yard line, taking some shots with the starting offense versus starting defense. Now we see number two. Twos versus number twos, as in a quarterback is Drew Aller, the rookie quarterback from Penn State, takes a rep here, back to pass, and Aller throws it out in the flats to fellow rookie Eli Heidenreich, who's just short of the end zone. Good coverage by the Pittsburgh Steelers defense that time. And number 40, Devin Boykin, who is a corner, 5'10", 195, rookie product of Indiana. So there you go. We get you all caught up to date. We'll run through a few more of these sequences with the team as it looks like Aaron Rodgers and the Steelers starting offense comes out against the majority of the Steelers starting defense. A few subs here or there on both sides of the ball, but for the most part, this is a ones versus ones from the 8-yard line with Rodgers under center and Jaylen Warren in the backfield. And Warren will take a play action fake and Rodgers will throw it up for grabs in the end zone, incomplete. Some contact made by Asante Samuel and Michael Pittman, who was the intended target. Flag comes out. We have the officials out here at La Trobe today. And as we talked about earlier in the show today, the officials have been here at La Trobe pretty much every practice. And in years past, you would see them from time to time, but not every practice. Maybe a practice here, practice there, as they get their preseason work in as well during these training camp sessions. I'm sure there's officials that travel across the NFL. And to get to these practices, not just here with the Steelers, but all 32 NFL teams. And it's good for the coaches and the players as well as, you know, penalty flags. You will see them come out here at camp, as you just did on that sequence, too. And we saw a lot of offsides yesterday. Coach McCarthy in his pre-practice press conference today stressed for the Steelers to clean some of that up here today. And they have for the most part. I mean, we've seen some pass interference, but the pre-snap penalties have really died down since yesterday as Rodgers hits Roman Wilson in the back of the end zone. The official, I'm not sure if he signaled touchdown or not. I don't think he signaled anything either way, but Roman Wilson in the back of the end zone, another nice catch from Aaron Rodgers. Speaking of Mike McCarthy, he spoke to the media ahead of the start of today's practice, and here's Coach McCarthy on day six before practice started today.
8: Like Omar and Andy have drafted a lot of offensive linemen with high picks in the last couple of years. What have been your first impressions of that group, and what's it like for you as a head coach to walk in and know that that foundation has already kind of been laid for you?
9: Yeah, definitely. A lot of value there, a lot of talent, very important. It's, you know, I've always adhered to the statistics of, you know, how many starts, consecutive starts that you have with your offensive line. It equates to winning has for decades in our league. So trying to establish a starting five is something you're always going through in training camp. But, you know, most importantly is the depth. I know my recent experiences, you know, we've played a lot of offensive linemen. So just sort of that's why you hear me talk about position flexibility so much. That's critical, you know, particularly the 17-game season. So I really like the group. But, you know, I think yesterday being a first day in pads is a real starting point of, you know, who we are and who we want to be. And we got a lot of work to do.
10: Mike, when you talk about playing a lot of offensive linemen, do you mean in case there's injuries, or do you like to kind of move them in and out at different points just to create the, you know, maybe to give a guy a rest or something like that?
9: You're talking like you're on camp or part,
10: no. Well, when you had just said historically you've used a lot of offensive linemen.
9: Well, no, I just my experience in Dallas, we had a lot of injuries to the offensive line. That's what I was referring to. But, you know, I think you asked me, someone asked me the first day, you know, about the position flex, and you really see it in the drill work. So we're trying to work different combinations of, you know, guards and tackles, and it's more who they play next to and just, you know, the footwork and, you know, because it's, you know, it's different when a player has to play the left side and then move to the right side, you know, so particularly young players, if a guy has, you know, guard, tackle, flex, going back to the player acquisition process and then in the draft, you know, that's why you look at tackles. You know, you want to draft tackles and have ability to move them inside because you like to be able to train these guys, you know, left side or right side, you know, left guard and left tackle, or just to try to keep the footwork cohesive because, you know, it's you know, a lot of these conversations that we have as coaches is the training, you know, and the training has to fit the scheme. You know, everybody has a good scheme. There's no such thing as bad scheme, but does the training fit the scheme?
10: Right. So when you did the two offensive lines, first team, second team, side by side, is that something you've always done, or did you do that because of your time frame?
9: Yeah, I'm trying to get as much reps on. We're trying to get as much fundamental work on tape. You know, we've invested the money and the extra cameras and so forth. And we actually had, you know, the ones were all screwed up yesterday, so we didn't. So I mean, there's some of the little things we need to do better just from a operation standpoint. Yeah, but we're trying to go, you know, the speed of what we're going, but we want the quality of it. But yeah, definitely, we want these young guys to, you know, not stand in line and get one rep in a one-on-one drill. We'd like everybody to get 5, 6, 7 reps in it. So it's all about the video. It's the most important video is of themselves. So we're just trying to build those libraries, you know, the teaching atmosphere, and just trying to heighten that as best we can.
11: Mike, Caleb Johnson said that he worked really hard on his pass protection and pass receiving during the offseason. Are you seeing evidence of that so far? Do you still see a path for him for playing time this year?
9: Yeah, definitely. I mean, it's so early. I understand, you know, why we're asking the questions, but, you know, we had a meeting, you know, going on these meetings. We've had one padded practice, and you know, this is not really the time to do player evaluation. You know, I'm not picking on your question, but I'm happy with the energy. I'm happy with the approach. The overall practice was not where you liked it to been, but we looked like a team that was in pads for the first day in a new environment as far as what they're being asked to do. And so we need to take a big step forward. You know, we need to practice. You know, it needs to be a lot cleaner today because that obviously will give the quality, particularly in the team periods. Our emphasis today is red zone, so you'll see a bunch of red zone reps today. So that's our focus. We're still on the last day of the limited time. You know, we're 120 minutes today, so we'll do, you know, much more work than we did yesterday.
12: Mike, any update on Cole Burgess after his injury yesterday?
9: Yeah, I think that, you know, there'll be some news here coming out, and just in respect to the players and, you know, injuries, particularly in training camp. But, you know, I'll let the players handle that.
13: Mike, what was it you think Rico Dowdle is such a good fit in your offense, and just early on how he's fit with his new teammates?
9: I mean, Rico's a hell of a football player. I mean, I you know, when I view the running back position, you know, the first question I ask when we're doing the evaluations, can he play all four downs? You know, Rico was a young player for me in Dallas. You know, had injuries his first 2 years, but I mean, you could see the toughness, the instinct. You know, I think first time he touched the ball, he took a kickoff about 60, 70 yards. So, I mean, he's just a hell of a football player. And then, you know, he worked his way up behind two veterans, you know, down there. And then when he got, you know, he got his opportunity, you know, he's a 1,000-yard rusher. He did the same thing in Carolina. So to be able to get Rico here and to pair him with Jalen, I mean, it excites me because I know my personal preference as a play caller, I don't want to have to worry what back's in there. So, you know, if it's third down, we run our stuff. So, and both those guys give us that flexibility. You know, they're both, you want them to touch the ball, especially in the first and second down. They're good out of the backfield. So, you know, we really got a dynamic 1-2 punch, in my opinion.
12: Mike, when we talk about investing money in cameras and all of this extra kind of tech, have you considered or have you used GoPros with quarterbacks on their helmets, or consider using virtual reality as a part of your quarterback school?
9: Not right now, but yeah, I think those things have all are part of it. My experience has been, you know, and dabbled in those things, you know, for decades, frankly, when that stuff all first come out. You know, what I found is a lot of those tools are probably better for their external work, you know, because when you're together, the time that you do have when they're in the building, it's so important for them to be, you know, connected to, you know, as a group, you know, developing the whole quarterback room and so forth. But yeah, I'm a big fan of all those things. I think there's some great technology out there.
13: It seemed like Pat Graham liked to be aggressive, which disguised that thing. That first off, that what you want out of your team defensively, and then as an offensive guy, how does that stress an offense?
9: It's awesome. This is incredible work for us offensively, and I know we're stressing them too. This is what you want out of training camp. You don't want to ever have to get to a point in training camp and say, hey, can you give me, you know, this scheme or this formation or this stress point? The offense gives the defense that, and defense has definitely given us that. You know, what I would refer to this as an install phase. We call it recall, just to, you know, play on words. But, you know, these, especially for the rookies, you know, they're getting a new game plan every single day. So, you know, it's that part of it's good. But the pressure work is incredible. You can't have enough pressure work, especially when you get in pads as a football team.
12: Mike, Aaron was pretty outspoken yesterday on the Pat McAfee show about a couple different things. Just your comment on that, or your perspective and thoughts on, you know, guys sharing their opinions on different topics.
9: Yeah, definitely. I think, you know, Bernard, you know, had the statement. I think that really sums it up. You know, they're grown men. They all have different opinions. There's no question about that. But, you know, end of the day, my job is to keep it about football, keep the focus on winning. That's why we're here. You know, we have a good locker room. You know, we have a player council that's in place. You know, we had our second meeting yesterday, and so, you know, I think we're in a good spot.
14: Mike, when we talked to Pat yesterday, he expressed the excitement to get ready to work on the red zone because he said that he feels that, like, there's been a growth in how they move down the field and they just want to finish stronger in those two-minute drills. Have you seen that growth that you like as far as

0: You know, our players did the work. You know, they hit the numbers that we needed to hit in the off-season program. There's a few things we didn't accomplish, which, you know, we did the first couple days there in helmets, you know, with the end of the game situations. So, yeah, definitely. No, we're definitely in the key spot. And at the end of the day, you know, our guys know the scheme. You know, they know the techniques, but it's time to play them. You know, the communication, the speed of it, you know, the alignment. You know, that's why that we talk so much about the pre-snap. You know, when your pre-snap's clean, good things happen. So we just got to keep stressing each other on the communication part of it. But, yeah, definitely. I feel good about where our defense is.
1: I'm sure you've seen a lot of rookie receivers come in over the years and try to learn Aaron's signals and everything he kind of wants at the line of scrimmage. How's Jeremy done with that thus far, and how's he kicking it up?
0: I mean, it's not a good job. But, you know, he's got a new challenge today. You know, there's going to be more things that go on down in the red area, you know, so. And that's a hard balance, not only just for him, for all the guys, you know, because it's, you know, it's an at the line of scrimmage football game. It's been like that for a good 15 years, 20 years. So the ability to play fast, play clean at the line of scrimmage, stress the defense, you know, signals and all the things that you refer to, you know, it's a process, you know, and it's always harder for the younger players.
2: Mike, last one.
3: Eric Harmon was a big boost for the run defense when he was on the field. They were one of the better teams at stopping the run. When he was off, it kind of hurt them. What has he shown you this early in training camp, especially with yesterday's work, about where he is as a player and how excited you are to see him?
0: Yeah, when I look at Derek, you know, in definitely in the evaluation process, and you know, it's they all look a little different when they put the pads on, you know, and he's definitely one of those guys. You know, he's a impactful player. You know, and the same thing with KB Benton. I thought both those guys, you know, their ability inside to twitch, you know, some of the explosiveness getting off blocks, I thought that showed up. So I think both those young men are off to a good start.
1: All right.
0: Thank you.
4: Mike McCarthy this morning talking to the Pittsburgh Steelers media ahead of practice, as he does each and every day. And the Steelers are marching downfield here in the last 10 minutes of practice. Pat Freiermuth, a reception across the middle, goes all the way into the end zone. They will mark him short of the end zone. When there's contact made, they usually blow the play dead, do the Steeler coaches. So that'll take it down in the five. This is a drive. They're going full field. We saw this earlier, but it was capped off by only 10 or 15 yards, and they'd reset, and then they went inside the red zone, basically 10 yards or less in, before we went to the McCarthy interview. And now here to wrap up practice in the last 10 minutes, this drive starting for the Steelers from their own 20. They're taking it all the way down the field. The offense is, and again, every time there's a offensive player catching a ball or a run that goes, you know, 5-6 yards, and there's a lot of contact made, the coaches spot the ball right there. So for the last catch by Muth across the middle from Aaron Rodgers, he takes it down to the 5-yard line, and that's where they'll set up first and goal. We'll bring you a couple more plays here at the tail end of practice. There's 49 seconds left on the play clock, and we'll give you these last couple plays, and then Rob King and Max Starks will take you through the afternoon, and Wes Euler and Matt Williamson at 3 o'clock to 6 o'clock tonight to wrap up our day 6 coverage. Rodgers hands the ball underneath, and it's Caleb Johnson getting a tote. And the Steelers' offensive line signals touchdown, but the officials mark it short at the 2-yard line. Again, when the majority of this contact's made, they're blowing the play dead. So now there's some talk about if he was in or not, but they mark him short just at the 2-yard line. So Steelers' offense will line up again. By the way, check that. Jaylen Warren with that last carry, and Warren in the backfield with Aaron Rodgers. And Rodgers will take it. He's going to pass it. A little slant pattern complete for a Steeler touchdown. They mark him in. That's Roman Wilson, number 14, on the reception. They do. Touchdown, Steelers offense. And with that, we will end this portion of our show, and it appears the Pittsburgh Steelers will end that on a good note. A Roman Wilson touchdown reception from Aaron Rodgers will wrap up day number 6 here from St. Vincent College. Rob King, Max Starks in the locker room up next. You've been listening to continuing coverage of day 6 of Pittsburgh Steelers training camp. I'm Ed Troop for Brian Bacco and Chris Adamski. Thank you, Justin Miller, as always, for keeping things tied down back at iHeart. Continuing coverage of day 6 of Pittsburgh Steelers training camp continues right here on Steelers Nation Radio and the Steelers Audio Network.
5: Some stop-and-go volume on the Parkway West inbound Green Tree to the Fort Pitt Tunnel. Parkway East inbound a bit heavy Grant Street into the Fort Pitt Bridge. And Pleasant Hills 51 jams both ways. Lewis Run Road to Lebanon Church Road. That's the

0: 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Brandon Joseph, Total Traffic.
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1: This is good.
2: Hello, everybody, and this is good. We have Ed Troop here. We have Max Starks here. I'm Rob King. We thank you for being here. It was nice to see Missy Matthews yesterday.
3: I know. We got AKA Team Mom.
2: We had the Team Mom here.
3: That's right.
2: But you know what? It wasn't the Team Mom who brought in cookies.
3: No.
2: It was Wes Euler who brought in cookies yesterday.
3: Wes Euler, everybody's favorite little brother.
2: Everybody's contributing. Everybody's bringing a little something to the table. Except those of us seated at the table, which would be you and me, Max.
3: Yeah, yeah. Well, somebody has to do the heavy lifting.
2: Somebody's got to consume.
3: Yeah, right? Exactly.
2: Somebody's got to consume.
3: You can't bring it here and not have somebody taste test it.
2: Yes.
3: That is our role.
2: And by the way, what is capitalism if you don't have consumers?
3: There it is.
2: We're helping out the American economic system.
3: We create the demand.
2: That's exactly right.
3: And they have the supply.
2: We're just doing our part. Max, that's all.
3: It's always
2: a chain. To the greater good.
3: Yes,
2: is what we are.
3: Yeah.
2: So practice is winding down. I was kind of hoping we were going to have a little more practice.
3: I know. I thought chat so about. Today, but I guess because it was technically an 11:10 to 1 p.m. hard stop.
2: Yeah.
3: So it was the hour 50. So now that's the last acclimation.
2: Yeah. So I guess the phraseology is acclimation and then ramp up.
3: Ramp up.
2: These two were. First, you got to acclimate, then you can ramp up.
3: You can ramp up.
2: Then you can start.
3: Yeah.
2: So this was technically, I was corrected off the air. I said, is this the last of the acclimation period? No, the acclimation period ended. This is officially the 2 days of ramp up. It all adds up to the same thing. The team is slowly moving to the point now where on Thursday they can go.
3: Thursday they can go because tomorrow will be a closed practice. It'll be a mock game type of situation. So you'll get Thursday, Friday, and then Saturday Night Lights coming up will be the next open practice opportunities. But tomorrow will be closed to the public. So make sure if you had plans to come up here on Wednesday, don't show up unless you're going to Dino's afterwards to catch some guys.
2: Right.
3: So another one of the kind of Mike McCarthy 2-1-2 type of deals where you have 2 days on, two hard practices in a row, a review period, which is tomorrow, and then this time they'll actually go 3 days in a row, but it'll be a night practice for Saturday.
2: Right.
3: So they'll get a little bit extended time off in between the practices that you can justify and go with that. So, yeah, the ramp up. I apologize. I'm not going to call
2: ramp
3: it acclimation.
2: Up. Yes, it's ramp up.
3: Even though they're still acclimating to what a full practice is going to
2: it's
3: be.
2: Yes, it's
3: legalese.
2: Verbiage, yes. Yeah. It's legalese. It's exactly what it is. So there were a couple guys that I thought stood out. One of the guys, and I really want to get to the O-line, D-line, because I think it's one of the most fascinating parts of this practice and parts of this preseason, is look, who's going to start on the right side of the offensive line? That's a pretty big factor because, look, even if you decided, okay, Sebastian Joseph Day is going to see first-team reps, well, Keanu Benton or Derek Harmon, they're going to play plenty. Right?
3: Yeah,
2: we know
3: exactly.
2: They're going to play. That's not the way with the offensive line. The starters are the starters, and they're not sharing time with anybody. So we'll get to that. But I have to tell you, Max, I think Jamel Dean has looked really, really sharp.
3: As advertised.
2: Yeah. Yep.
3: That's probably the highest compliment you can say, right? He comes in here, and he plays as advertised. The dude was ranked by all, by whether there's PFF or whatever source that ranks percentages, came out as number one a year ago.
2: Yep.
3: He plays like a number one corner out here.
2: Yeah, Matt Williamson had that point as well, talking to Matt before the practice and even several days ago talking about Jamel Dean. And I think we mentioned it on the air that, by certain metrics, Joey Porter was ninth in cover corner, which is great. That's an upper echelon cornerback. Jamel Dean was number one.
3: Yeah.
2: So you have two top 10 cover corners and Asante Samuel, who has drawn rave reviews.
3: Who would equally be a former top 10 capable
2: corner,
3: right?
2: That's exactly right.
3: Yeah,

0: And he's coming into his own because he's gotten these extended reps because Joey Porter Jr. is on the sideline.
1: Yes.
0: Kent is on the sideline and Ramsey's on the sideline. So now you've kind of thrust him into an opportunity where he's getting more reps that he didn't get a year ago because he was signed in November and played some relief efforts and got a little bit of burn. But now he's getting an extended look in a brand new system and they look excellent. I mean, you could come out of camp saying we have two sets of starting corners to start the season.
1: Yeah, he is was sort of a Pro Bowl caliber type of player. Didn't make a Pro Bowl, I don't believe. Asante Samuel Jr.
0: Nah, he was close,
1: but he's one of those guys that again top 25 corner. And then you know the medicals came back, needed neck surgery that knocked him back. That was going into last season, by the way. He's 26, if I'm not mistaken.
0: Yeah, he's a young guy.
1: So, yeah, he's 26, will be 27 in a couple of months. So, boy, that is a nice place to be at cornerback. But to see Jamel Dean come out here and, you know, probably for a lot of people, especially these 1 o'clock East Coast teams. I mean, the Steelers, yes, they play a lot of primetime games, but the majority are still going to be 1 o'clock East Coast games. You're probably not.
0: We're not going west of the Mississippi this year.
1: Yeah, so, we are, yeah. Which is great.
0: So, the worst we get is maybe a Central Time game, and you know, in the regular, obviously Paris is a different story.
1: Right.
0: But yeah, we're not going west of the Mississippi, so everything's going to be at that 1 o'clock kick this time of day-ish type of playtime.
1: Right. So if we're calling a game, Max, and I get home and I have a chance to watch the second half of the second game, I almost invariably will hope. Now again, sometimes you're stuck with what it is because but usually there's no game opposite the Steelers, so you're stuck with it might be, you know, whatever AFC game, but almost always I will choose the AFC game. I don't know how other fans
0: over the NFC game that's going to be on Fox. Yeah,
1: the NFC game is an absolute marquee game. I might watch the second half of that one instead.
0: Rams Seahawks,
1: right? I might
0: I'm watching that one.
1: I might tune
0: Bears
1: that one
0: Packers
1: in.
0: I'm watching that type of game, or even if the Lions get in the mix. Like, there's about 5 or 6 NFC teams I'm interested in. The other ones can go kick rocks.
1: Yeah, and for the teams that are good but not great or struggling or what have you, I mean, look, the Eagles are going to find their way on national TV. The Cowboys always find their way on national TV.
0: Yeah.
1: Lately, the Giants haven't. You know, Tampa Bay is not a team that, you know, with Brady gone, that people are clamoring to see on primetime. And so you maybe don't get a chance to see a lot of a guy like Jamel Dean.
0: Yeah.
1: And now you see him in person and you think, whoa.
0: Who is this guy again? Right.
1: Yeah.
0: It's like, I've heard of him.
1: Right.
0: But now I get to see him. And it's like I said, as advertised.
1: Right. That's exactly right. That's exactly the way to put it, because that's exactly what he's been. And that's really good for the Steelers. So I really want to dive in to these offensive and defensive line battles. So as you're looking at the field from the press box, looking out over Chuck Knoll Field, you know, on the right you have 7-on-7 passing drills, right?
0: Yep.
1: By the way,
0: scoreboard side of the field, right? So if people have been out here,
1: yeah,
0: scoreboard baseball field side, yes.
1: So, and I'm sure maybe you have a different feeling about this. That's like the fun side of the field, right?
0: Oh,
1: like,
0: that's quarterbacks love the oohs and ahs. That's the oohs and ahs side of the field.
1: Quarterbacks love to throw. Yeah, there's an ooh and ah. I'm watching it. I'm watching the linemen because I think that's a fascinating part of camp.
0: It's one of the top battles in camp.
1: Yes, it is. And then I'm hearing cheering, and I'm like, I thought that was kind of an even battle. Oh, yeah, there's a touchdown on the other end.
0: Exactly.
1: You know, Roman Wilson beat somebody. By the way, he's been getting open, Roman Wilson, and he's been targeted quite a bit by Aaron Rodgers in the early going here of camp. But, you know, so the 7-on-7, that means, you know, the tight ends, the receivers, the quarterback, you know, those guys are all out running patterns and, you know, defending. The linebackers are out there and the corners. So, you know, it's funny. They call it 7-on-7, but it's really not 7-on-7. It's really 6-on-7. But it's always called 7-on-7.
0: It always is. And I'm like, who are you counting as the seventh guy?
1: It never occurred to me until right at this moment. And they have 7-on-7 national camps and everything.
0: Yeah, so
1: it never occurred to me that it's not 7-on-7.
0: Here's how you get to 7-on-7. It's the center snapping the ball to the quarterback.
1: I guess that's right.
0: He's physically the seventh guy on that side, but he's not affiliated. This isn't flag. Like flag, you could snap and go out into a route.
1: Yeah.
0: I was like, but here the seventh guy is neutral. There's

0: nothing he does.
1: And by the way,
0: that adds to the drill.
1: He's a coach.
0: Well, he's a coach or an equipment guy.
1: Right, an equipment guy. Yeah. He's not that.
0: It's not Zach Frazier going over for 7-0. No, he's on one-on-ones.
1: For sure. I think we're seeing we got somebody here returning or looking at some punts.
0: That's the new receiver. James Keeney. Keeney James or James Keeney Jr.?
1: Okay.
0: We just signed him this morning.
1: We'll get there. Okay.
0: Cole Burgess. Yeah.
1: Okay. Good. Yeah. That's
0: him.
1: We'll see if we have some
0: 6 feet, 190 pounds. That's all I can tell you.
1: Thank you very much. See if we have some more information on that for you. But anyway, he's back here returning punts or fielding punts. And so, you know, the guys are still doing counting out of the jugs machine and catching some footballs. Pretty much everybody has gotten off the field. But so to your right is the 7-on-7 drill. To your left is
0: hillside.
1: Where I think the
0: hillside.
1: Real – yeah, just below the hillside is where the action that could dictate a lot of where the Steelers go this year and in the coming years is taking place. Max, I don't think that's an over – I don't think that's an exaggeration. I don't. They have – and again, follow what they've done. Broderick Jones, first-round pick. Troy Fautano, first-round pick. Max Ihonatjar, first-round pick. Frazier at center, second-round pick. And then guards, they've got it. They went out and got Hoffman in free agency. And, you know, obviously.
0: Dunker's a third.
1: McCormick is a fourth. Was a great
0: fourth,
1: pick.
0: Fourth, yeah.
1: You know, they've been able to find quality there. But it just tells you what they think about having lots of good big people. And they've done a similar investment, not quite as deep, on the defensive line. So, and, you know, again, Sebastian Joseph Day is the free agent they brought in this year. He's going to help that defensive line as well. But to me, I think it's clear that they want this unit, and they're expecting this unit, and they've invested in this unit in such a way that their expectations, and no one's going to come out and say this, but the investment tells you they expect it to be a top-tier group.
0: Yeah, especially by the end of this season.
1: Exactly.
0: By the end of this season, this should be one of the groups that you're talking about. Yeah, this is one of the better units in the entire NFL.
1: Yes, rolling into next season, you know, getting the pieces together. And that's the other thing, too, is that it's a group that, you know, again, I think somebody really good is going to be on the outside looking in. Health, of course, is going to dictate some of that, but I think it's a group that goes beyond the nine that they probably will keep. But it's also
0: I'm thinking it's eight.
1: What's that?
0: I'm thinking it's eight.
1: Oh, I don't see how they can do that, Max.
0: I'm just because there's so many good guys that I would love nine as a lineman. I'd love nine active guys. Gives you a little bit more flexibility. But I just think that as we're watching more and more of these guys out here, they might say we do 8-2 on practice squad. Which is tough because we're nowhere near the decision-making time because we still got games to evaluate. But it's going to be a rock solid crew.
1: That is going to be brutal if you have to try to slide two of those guys in the practice squad. I think one of them gets claimed. I really do.
0: Yeah. No. I believe there are two guys on this roster, offense and defensive line, that are going to sign elsewhere and be on a 53.
1: Yeah, that's why I'm keeping nine and I don't know what you're, you know, again, and these are the things.
0: Well, like you said, if you're keeping one less tight end, maybe that frees up the slot. I know you're going to have at least 5 to 6 wide receivers. Mm-hmm. So, and then the quarterback issue. That's what also muddies the water.
1: Right.
0: Because if you try and keep all four, you're going to cut a guy on the line.
1: Right.
0: Right, to make free up that space. So, it's going to be tough. Now, right now, we don't have to worry about that. Still got another week or so before we even get into the first game, and there's only one cut. But it will show itself. The cream will start to rise to the top.
1: Yeah, you know, I think that the other thing is, too, is, and again, this is it's worth pointing out, is that, you know, let's say you're battling at inside linebacker, just as an example. Well, you're not just battling at inside linebacker. You're also battling, you know, if they're going to carry 5 inside linebackers, let's say, what they really are saying is they might be on the bubble. Do we need 5 inside linebackers? Is that inside linebacker, that 5th inside linebacker, better than that, say, 9th defensive lineman or that 5th safety? That's what it comes down to.
0: Or,
1: hey,
0: the,

0: Or the third nickel.
1: Right. Let's say you're the fifth linebacker, inside linebacker. We're just using that. Off the ball linebacker, they call it now, right? So I'm going to go call it inside linebacker. You got the fifth inside linebacker. Hey, I'm the fifth best inside linebacker. That's great. Okay, well, your fight's not over, man.
0: No.
1: You got other.
0: Stop looking at your room. Look at your side of the ball.
1: You have to. Yeah. You have to. There's just so much. And that's where special teams comes into play, maybe. Or just, look, this guy's just got too much upside. This ninth defensive lineman, we can't let him go. He's just – it wowed us in camp. That ninth offensive lineman, I'd like it to be nine, maybe going to 10. It's never going to happen. I get it. But, hey, this guy is too good for us to try to get
0: in the 80s and 90s, 10 would have been it.
1: Right.
0: Because, yeah.
1: But, I mean, you know, look, you don't want to get – and we talked about this a little bit yesterday. Like, you're waiting. Hey, we think – you know, back in the day, we were talking about John Stallworth, with Bill Nunn and Kevin Colbert and all the other stuff. You know, Bill Nunn absconded with the John Stallworth tapes.
0: Yes,
1: wouldn't exactly. Anybody see him?
0: What tapes?
1: Yeah, I don't know what you mean. Oh, did I already leave with those? Are they in the back of my car?
0: My bad.
1: Sorry about that.
0: Gil.
1: Did I work them out separately? That's just good scouting, working them out separately. But, you know, you might, at some point, you're like, okay, man, look, we held our water long enough. This guy's a really good player. We drafted other really good players in the meantime, but now's the time. We're the only one on him, but it only takes one to be on him.
0: Yeah.
1: Same thing with this. You don't want to get so clever that you have a guy who you think, okay, we really like this guy, but we've got him stashed. And you don't want to get too cute. And all of a sudden you look up and that guy's a starting left guard for somebody for the next 8 years in the league.
0: And unlike the Bill Nunn, Gil Brandt, John Stallworth situation, there's way more tape out there now.
1: Yeah, that's
0: and
1: right.
0: It's digital.
1: Right.
0: So I ain't got to ask. I don't have to ask for the 8mm film in a can that I need you to actually put in the postal service and send to me.
1: Right.
0: They could dial it up on any of the numerous scouting and video services that are out there, and they can see them. So a lot less stones to uncover to find talent.
1: Right. So I got news for you, people. Whether you're watching, like, I'll just name two guys on defense, Jack Henderson and Kevin Jobity, okay?
0: Yeah.
1: Everybody knows that those guys had great relative athletic scores. Everybody yes. knows that. Mm-hmm. And so if they start turning heads in preseason games and you think, and I just named two guys who were, I'm sure some fans listening to this are like, who? Who are you talking about?
0: Are they on the roster?
1: They are on this roster, and they had great relative athletic scores. They bounced around, been around with a couple. I know Henderson, I think, was on two or three different teams last year. So everyone's looking for that next guy. So there are fewer, and to your point, Max, fewer and fewer secrets around the NFL.
0: Yeah, there's fewer and fewer secrets, and that's why it almost comes down to, you know, the greatest thing that the Steelers had last year and the ability to stash Will Howard, he didn't throw a single pass.
1: Yes.
0: So that's why, and he was a 6th-round draft pick.
1: And then he got hurt.
0: So it made it easy, and they didn't have to have this tough decision. But now, all things equal, you're not going to have that opportunity this year.
1: That's right.
0: To stash, and then, I don't have to make a decision. You're going to have to make a decision this year.
1: Yeah, I mean, think about if you're a bad roster, right? Let's say you're a bad team that's just looking to rebuild. You're waiting. You might have 6-7 veterans that you're just only too happy to replace. And if they're lottery tickets, okay. But if two of them work out, okay. So you just replaced, two of your veterans you didn't want to pay.
0: Yeah,
1: you didn't want
0: them on your team. A third of the guys you already didn't want.
1: Yeah, I mean, for nothing. Because your draft already came through. It's like having another little mini draft out there.
0: Exactly.
1: So there, you have to be very careful with these things. Very it's what makes part of it so much fun, part of what makes camp so much fun. So we want to dig into these offensive and defensive line matchups because they're really fun. They're over there practicing one-on-one. We have Max Starks with us to break these things down. I know you're watching. We're going to get to that when we continue in the locker room here on the Steelers Audio Network.
2: A little bit of volume on the Parkway West, inbound from Green Tree to the Fort Pitt Tunnel, outbound Parkway West, a tap of the brakes around Campbell's Run as we check for a crash. Through Pleasant Hills, 51 jams both ways, Lewis Run Road to Lebanon Church Road through construction. Brendan Joseph, Total Traffic.
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13: You stepped out for your morning jog, except it's not your usual morning jog. 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
14: be another nice day. Mostly sunny, pleasant, high near 86. Just a few clouds from time to time tonight, dropping to 68. Mix of sun and clouds tomorrow. Stray shower is possible. Look for high of 85.
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19: Welcome back inside the locker room. Conversation continues during the break.
20: Yes, it does. As always.
19: Yeah.

0: And it revolved around the topic we want to talk about. So again, 7-on-7 over there to the right. Guys running around.
1: Who's not section?
0: Coverage, things happening. Over on the left, it is the nuts and bolts. It is the O-line and the D-line. And they line up, and it's one-on-one pass rushing drills. So where do you want to start? You want to start with the defense? Is anybody on the deep? We know who the defense is. Anybody excite you there, or you want to just go right to the offense?
1: Sebastian Joseph Day has been solid. I think he's – yesterday he was kind of figuring it out a little bit, and then today kind of – which I think is always the case, right? The defense is always going to come on strong, reactionary. I think day one, even though this is a defensive-emphasized drill, offense has the advantage the first day. Right, switching up snap counts. You know, we know that they're running down a specific lane. So day one, you know, I thought it was 50-50. People were like, oh, my God, no, the offense kicked their butts. I thought it was 50-50 when I watched the film. I thought everybody had solid moments and looked good. Nothing was spectacular. Today, you had a pissed off defense.
0: Okay, good.
1: And it started right out the gates. And Alex Highsmith, no, he didn't have his best day yesterday. He got it started real quick. First rep against Troy Fautanu, put him in the spin cycle. Troy is 3 or 4 yards to the left. Alex Highsmith is staring at the box, which is where the proverbial quarterback would be. And there was all the room of separation that's necessary. Clear victory. Now I know they're sauced up. Defense is chirping. They're talking crap. Yeah, it's different when you don't have anybody. Blah, blah, blah. TJ had a great set off the edge. On the opposite side, there we go. We've gotten the known guys out of the way. Cam Hayward, pissed off, looked a little slow yesterday, got trapped twice by Mason McCormick and Zach Frazier. Came back, old dog, new tricks, right? He came in, picked an edge, rushed the edge, got the guy off of him, and he had a better day against Cam Hayward, against Mason McCormick. I thought your known guys or the get here guys, those are the guys that get the sacks and those are the guys that make the plays, did an excellent job. They did what they're supposed to do today. The surprises, I thought Derek Harmon had some moments, but he still has to come on. He's still a little inconsistent this early in camp. Forced pass rush kind of got trapped a little bit easier. He did get a couple of edges. Got an edge on Spencer Anderson.
0: Yep, I saw
1: got
0: that.
1: An edge on Brock Hoffman as well.
0: Yep.
1: So, I mean, he had his solid wins.
0: I was watching those two reps as well.
1: Yep. Yeah, and I will say this. Y.A. Black, he's baby Huey. You know, the guts out. He looks a lot larger on the field because I ran down to the field for that segment. I got off air, and I literally trucked it down. I was like, I am not going to go this whole camp without going on the field to watch one-on-ones. I was able to make it down there. Y.A. is humongous. He's got as Wolf would say, two axe handles across the backside. I was like, he was big last year. He's big this year. Big. So he's the one that's going to fall into stuff on accident. It will never be on purpose. He's baby Huey, right? You know, he steps on stuff and buildings crash. You know, it's like when you watch the old Godzilla films, right?
0: Okay.
1: Like, oh, Godzilla's in downtown Japan and like just buildings are knocking over. That's Y.A. Black.
0: Right.
1: So
0: Godzilla didn't know he crushed the Ministry of Defense building.
1: No, he did not.
0: He just crushed buildings.
1: It was just, it was in my way.
0: Right.
1: You know?
0: Yeah. Right.
1: So I wanted to go straight. This prevented me from going straight, so I went through.
0: Right, yes.
1: That's why
0: it's no longer an impediment.
1: Yeah, exactly.
0: Yes, right,
1: I'm here now, so I got where I wanted to go. Dean Lowry, he's steady Eddie. He's in the get near category, right? Sebastian Joseph Day, get near with some capable of get here. And they're your solid vets. But like Jacoby, we talked about.
0: Yeah.
1: He surprised me, but he was over with the second unit. So it's are you the tallest guy in a very short room over there?
0: Yes.
1: Like, I need to see you against Mason McCormick and Zach Frazier.
0: But you know what?
1: Bless you. But
0: if you're fighting, if you're fighting for a spot, you better be the if you're in that room, you better be the tallest guy in that room.
1: Yeah, exactly.
0: Right.
1: And I think he's showing that you're seeing the wiggle, you're seeing the athleticism, some good movement mechanics, still.

0: gives up the chest a little bit too easy.
1: Okay.
0: And then, of course, Nick Herbig. Nick Herbig put guys in spin cycle. Dylan Cook had a tough day against Nick Herbig when he was playing at the right side off the edge. Like, Nick Herbig just blew past him one play. You know, I think so for offensive, for defensively, we saw some solid guys. Logan Lee out right now. He was sidelined today. Logan's a guy that I'm also looking at that when healthy, how he moves, he shows me flashes. So I'm waiting to see that from him.
1: He quietly might be one of those guys that is affected by a new coaching staff.
0: Yeah.
1: Because he had some, he was, you know, he's been nicked up a little bit and he had a little run and then he didn't. And I was like, well, you know, I'd like to see a little bit more of him, but maybe he gets the opportunity to show. Okay. Yeah. Fresh slate, clean slate.
0: Exactly. Exactly. New set of eyes on him, different perspectives.
1: By the way, are you an old funk fan at all?
0: I do enjoy funk.
1: Clean Slate by Tower of Power. Great song. Check it out. Anyway.
0: I like it. I've heard that before with my aunt. I need to go revisit that one.
1: Such a great song.
0: Love Tower of Power. But I think that's one of the guys you talk about. Could a new set of eyes breed a new opportunity? But
1: yes.
0: Got to have the pads on. Got to have the helmet on to get the tape.
1: That's right. That's exactly right.
0: So I wonder, hey, you took the day off. Can't take the day off on Thursday, Friday, or Saturday.
1: Yeah.
0: Like, you got to come on because guys are getting quality reps because they're going two lines at the same time.
1: Yep.
0: And it's bang, bang, bang, bang, bang all the way through the period. There's really no break.
1: Nope.
0: You know, so he's got to get back in there because he's missing 7, 8, 9, 10 reps that he could potentially have had that other guys are getting over him. So you got to make sure this, unlike the old days where it's like, he was only going to get two reps anyways, no harm, no foul. No, you're missing more than a handful. You're missing a dozen plus reps per period because of the speed with which they play.
1: Right. And I think that, again, we will spend some time talking about the defensive line because it has been another area that the Steelers, again, they draft Derek Harmon. You know, they draft Keanu Benton. Benton's a second rounder, a first rounder on Harmon. They picked up Y.A. Black late. They went out and got Sebastian Joseph Day, who I have some thoughts on. They continue to invest in that area.
0: They churn this roster very quickly.
1: However,
0: yes,
1: that is for a little tiny future talk. Before we get into the talk about the offensive line, so here's what's happening. Again, for the people that haven't been out here, the offensive line lines up, and then I think basically the person, let's say it's an inside rush. Let's say you've got Brock Hoffman at right guard, and he's going against Seiji Otomewo. I believe the center and the right tackle will also be down in their positions, but it's a one-on-one drill. They're not helping. Although I think Spencer Anderson got a little. I think he got a little nudge on
0: sometimes
1: somebody.
0: Sometimes you get a nudge. Troy Fautanu, he got a nudge a couple times.
1: There was an outside, on the center. They released to the left and happened to run into Spencer Anderson a little bit. Spencer just happened to be there, even though it wasn't his blocking drill. Anyway, this is something we're debating in the press box. Who has the advantage, offense or defense?
0: It's a defensive drill because the offensive guy is not – the other adjacent offensive line is not allowed to touch. In real-life pass protection – adjacent offensive linemen that don't have a job, find work.
1: Right.
0: So you're never just rushing one-on-one.
1: Right.
0: You know, we like to be barbecue pit masters when we're free on the field. We're finding ribs.
1: Okay.
0: We're going to hit somebody.
1: I like it.
0: Yeah. We are going to tenderize something. Right. You know, and that's the thing. Like, when you get what we call a 4-2 open nose, the nose tackle is not there. He's on a guard, so the center's completely free.
1: Right.
0: Nobody on either edge. That center is going to find whoever is supposed to be in that A-gap, and he is going to put the nose or the crown of his helmet right in said third to fourth rib cage when that guy's extending. So Cam Hayward is going to get tenderized. You know, if you are Keanu Benton and you're coming to the end, you're making an inside move, you are going to get hit in those moments. So it's a combination type drill because you have five guys blocking, four to five guys rushing. There's going to be an open guy.
1: By the way, I thought he was good yesterday. I didn't see him today, Keanu.
0: Keanu was solid. Keanu was solid. Didn't do

0: anything? Like, was it like, oh my gosh, he was so open because he's going against good quality competition? He got to the point. He drove the guy back on a couple of bull rushes. He got an edge, and guys kind of fell off of him. So another solid day for Keanu.
1: So we are looking at a drill that favors
0: the defense
1: slightly, or in a large way, a little bit. I would say
0: it's a little more defensive okay. minded. And like I said yesterday, advantage offense because it's the first day of the drill. Guys are still figuring it out, and if your linemen don't move, they create that alley for their guy to succeed.
1: All right,
0: you know. If you're Cam Hayward and you're at a three technique and Troy Fautanu's right there with a 1.5 foot split and he's trying to take the B, Cam's obviously wider than 1.5 feet.
1: Right, yeah.
0: So he's going to run into that guy, which then creates contact. Oops, yeah. Oh, my bad. And at the end of that drill, Sebastian Joseph Day going against Mason McCormick, last play of the drill, rushed. Troy, not really the quickest to kick out of there and give the look, so to speak.
1: Uh-huh.
0: Sebastian Joseph Day has something to say.
1: Did he?
0: And they were yelling, chirping, and then by the end of it, they were face mask to face mask. You could tell what each other had for breakfast. That's how close they were. And but that was as far as it went. It didn't get physical like in years past would have been.
1: Okay, so this description of what's going on out there, and we talked about the defense, but we haven't got to the guy that I want to know about and that I think most fans want to know about.
0: He gets his segment.
1: And that, of course, yeah. is the rookie right tackle, Max Ihonatiore. We're going to talk about him when we continue from St. Vincent College in the locker room here on the Steelers Audio Network.
2: Some sluggish volume on the Parkway West inbound Greentree to the Fort Pitt Tunnel. No other big delays on the parkways at the moment. Through Kerwin Heights, Washington Pike is heavy both ways. Washington Avenue to Greentree Road, that's through construction. Brandon Joseph, Total Traffic.
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5: Wildfire smoke is the top story right now. Thick smoke from large fires in eastern Washington is spreading across much of the Pacific Northwest, reducing visibility and creating unhealthy air quality from Spokane into parts of central and western Washington. Hot and dry conditions and gusty winds will keep that wildfire danger high, with temps around 90. Excessive heat continues across the southwest, with Arizona, Nevada, and Utah all seeing temps well into triple digits. Monsoonal thunderstorms are expected over Arizona and New Mexico. In the Plains States, expect temperatures in the upper 90s to the low 100s. The Midwest stays warm and humid as highs reach the upper 80s to the low 90s. Thunderstorms are expected around the Great Lakes. Hot and muggy throughout the Southeast with temperatures mainly in the 90s. Some scattered thunderstorms with locally heavy rain and frequent lightning are expected. It's a mix of sun and clouds for the Northeast today with a few thunderstorms thrown in. Highs will mainly stay in the 80s. And along the California coastline, beach temps will be in the 70s and 80s. Temperatures above 100 are expected throughout the inland areas. That's your national forecast. I'm Tammy Trujillo.
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6: Oh, we're back. Max, thank you as the show continues once again during the break. Still talking back offensive line. Oh, we can't get enough of it. Thanks for being with us in the locker room. It is the lifeblood of the offensive football team, right?
7: Well, of the entire football team.
6: Don't subject them to one side of the ball.
7: We are the drumbeat and the cadence for the rest of the team.
6: Do we need to turn your mic up? Oh, no, you were on. That went out over the air.
7: That did go out over the air. That was live. That was live.
6: All right.
7: In fact, it's now bookmarked now.
6: Okay.
7: Bookmark it, Jay.
6: So, Max Ahanachar, who, by the way,
7: it's a great first name.
6: Yes, that is a great first name. He is, and I mean this in the best possible way, he looks like his upper body's like a rectangle. Like, he's just a big, it looks like no matter where you ran into him, it wouldn't go well for you. You know what I mean?
7: Yeah.
6: hit him in the waist, not good. Hit him in the chest, not good. He's just a large, big dude. I think we've all, anybody that, you know, has gone and looked at his tape in the Senior Bowl and that kind of thing. So the buzz going into the combine and the Senior Bowl was, okay, you know, second round pick, ascending player, that sort of thing. By the time we left Indianapolis and the combine and all the scouts talking to him, you knew that this guy wasn't getting out of the first round.
7: Yeah.
6: There was a mock draft, and one of the places, The Athletic or ESPN, or one of them talked to executives, and they had Ahanachar going like 25th, right?
7: Yeah.
6: And the executive's comment was, "You really think he's going to get to us?"
7: Yeah, yeah.
6: Right. I mean, that there are guys that the scouting world, the people around it, the swirl around it, love. There are ones that they undervalue. You know, we just saw the trade deadline in baseball. Hey, they only traded their 12th-ranked prospect. Yeah, and then that 12th-ranked prospect winds up being pretty good. I remember the Pirates traded Tony Watson, a very good reliever, for a young Dominican kid who wasn't on the top 30 of anybody. Well, that guy winds up being O'Neal Cruz, you know, several years later. So what happens, it's not always connected perfectly. You know, for example, Shedeur Sanders, right? So, you know, and I think Mel Kiper went on and that Steelers should have drafted him, and what a terrible mistake. Mel might be right 3 or 4 years from now. But the industry, just like we tell you, when a team invests a first-round pick, it's because they believe in him. When the industry passes on a quarterback, the most important position in all of sports, to the fifth round. That tells you what they think about it. It doesn't mean it's a proper evaluation. It just

0: means that's the current evaluation of that player.
1: Yeah.
0: So with Max, all this preamble being that with Max, the buzz just grew and grew and grew with him. It grew in the 3 or 4 days I was in Indianapolis. I could feel it growing. And you know, then you look at the Senior Bowl tape, and it's just – he is just has that nasty demeanor that you want from an offensive lineman. So
1: yeah,
0: that's the preamble. What'd you see out there?
2: He looked like the best offensive lineman in pass pro 2 days in a row.
0: Wow.
2: And I caution this because – Pursuit and I were talking about this on the Training Camp Live show. I said, he will never get an A from me because I can't give a rookie an A, but he did get a B++. He got a B++. And today, he got a B++. I thought he handled himself well. He never looked out of position. He was never out of what we call contact balance, which is 2 feet on the ground and body position. The worst thing you worry about is a guy with 1 foot off the ground and kind of leaning and trying to hold on,
0: right,
2: type of deal. The teeter-totter drill. He was always with 2 feet in the ground on contact. He was always in position that even if he didn't win the drill, he still body blocked himself into a confusing position for the defensive lineman. Because the defensive lineman, you know, the biggest thing you could do as an offensive tackle, force a defensive lineman into a one-way go. You never want to give him a two-way go. Two-way go, you lose.
0: Right.
2: One-way go, I'm funneling you to where I need you to be,
0: right,
2: for me to do my job effectively.
0: Uh-huh.
2: And every time he was in a position, he was able to counter the inside move by Jack Sawyer.
0: Yep.
2: Very easily. It was almost like it was like Jack Sawyer told him that this was what he's going to do before he did it.
0: Mm-hmm.
2: And granted, Jack Sawyer was running a little slow today. That was another guy who kind of struggled. I didn't talk about him as much when we were talking about defense, but handled. Nick Herbig got a good challenge against him. They fought hand battle, stayed in balance with himself. T.J. Watt had a good rep. T.J. edged it at the end because T.J. has that extra gear at the end of it.
0: Mm-hmm.
2: But for the first 2.5 seconds of that, TJ wasn't a factor. So he just continually shows progress. Now, it's great out here on the practice field. It was probably the hottest day they've had so far of practice. What does that look like in a stadium on a guy that you haven't gone against in practice and you're just seeing him for the first time live in a game? That's a different story. But for what I've seen out here so far, I don't think that's going to be a problem as the way that it's trending. So I thought he was probably my most consistent offensive lineman was Iannatchour, and he looked like the first round pick.
0: Good. I like hearing it. That's, again, my untrained eye. The one thing you can't tell is guys try to go wide, right?
2: Yeah.
0: And it's hard for me to ascertain, did he push him beyond the quarterback box or –
2: and there's no boxes drawn over there,
0: right,
2: by the way.
0: Yeah, there's no physical boxer.
2: It's literally field line markers. Normally, there used to be the white lines. That you had 5 different spots that the offensive line was, and then you had these lanes drawn to a square. There's no lanes drawn on this field at all. The closest place was over on the far side of the field towards the midline area. There's the vague outline of what the drill was supposed to be and where it was supposed to be. The drill has not made it over there
0: okay.
2: yet because that's the UNA zone. That's 7-on-7.
0: Right, that's right. That's
2: exactly the UNA
0: right.
2: zone, and it's technically in between 2 fields. So even worse.
0: Oh, I see it now.
2: Yeah, that's where everybody's standing watching practice. So getting in the end zone here is where you want it, but there's no lines drawn
0: right
2: on that field. There's only the big offensive line rectangle squares where you work in your space on the near end zone. So it's very tough to ascertain unless it's a clear victory or a clear separation from the guy. But having the opportunity today, I ran down there. I watched the drills from behind like I normally like to do so I could see footwork. I could see engagement. I could see counter moves a lot easier. And it was just, he stood out. And he's also, they have 2 lines going at the same time. So you have your first string to the quote-unquote right, from my perspective, because I was behind the drill. And second team is working on the left side, and they're going simultaneously. And then you have your plug-and-play guys. Well, Brock Hoffman and Max Iannatchour are plug-and-play with the ones.
0: Right.
2: Broderick Jones is a solid 2. And that's how they rotate the drills. So Broderick,

0: Ryan McCollum, Jack Driscoll, all those guys are over there as kind of Stephen the swing. Jones, yep. Stephen Jones. Yep. Well, Stephen Jones starting with that second unit. So Stephen's already in there. The guys that are coming
1: Gotcha,
0: are coming in for those guys. And so, and like you said,

0: this drill simultaneously.
1: So, again, for those unfamiliar with Max's story, grew up in Nigeria, family moved to the L.A. area. I think it was the L.A. area, mm-hmm. right?
0: Yeah, Los Angeles, yeah.
1: And so it's he has not played a lifetime full of football.
0: And has not been a kid growing up as a fan of football.
1: Right. So these are all these are all things. There's not – right. So the osmosis you get from watching the game and playing it in your backyard.
0: Emulate and, players right, and all this kind of stuff. Yeah,
1: yes,
0: he didn't have backyard football.
1: That's such a great point.
0: Yeah.
1: That little sort of intangible you get from growing up with a sport. He doesn't have that. And yet, you know, he started, what, 3 years at Arizona State.
0: He did, yeah.
1: So it wasn't like, you know, he started the last 11 games of his No, he started right away.
0: Yeah.
1: Was it a JUCO? Pack, what is it back? What pack? What is it called? I don't even know what it's called now.
0: Well, it's Big 12 now.
1: Oh, that's right. It's Big 12. Pac 10 doesn't exist anymore, does it? Thanks, Max.
0: Nope.
1: I'm removed from college football.
0: What are you talking about?
1: So
0: it was the Pac 12.
1: Pac 12.
0: See, you went back to even my day. Like I was recruited in the Pac 10.
1: Max, it was the Pac 8 at one point.
0: Too. It was when my uncle played. It was the Pac 8.
1: Pac 8.
0: Or it was just a pack.
1: Right, yeah. So anyway, but he was able to play major college football and be a starter. And yet, you know, what you really like is a guy who you put a first-round grade on but also has upside. And I think Max has those things. Look, it's I can't say I know him. Just in talking to him, you know, he certainly is saying the right things about and appears to be, you know, eager to get there and study film, eager to think about football when he's not playing football. You know, that sort of thing. Now we'll see. You know, he's a young guy, and we'll see how it goes. But a lot of things, tangible and intangible, seem to be pointing in the right direction for Max Ahonachor.
0: He is still rising in camp. You're waiting for the lull, right? Because there's always a lull
1: rookie
0: where it kind of feels like they drop off a cliff for a practice. But right now he's still ascending. And the two padded days we've had, he's looked like the best lineman, and he's gone against top competition. It's not like we're saying, oh, Max Ahonachor beat Malik Harrison three reps in a row, right? That's not your front line. He's going against Jack Sawyer. He's going against Nick Herbie. He's going against T.J. Watt. He's going against Alex Highsmith.
1: Right.
0: Your projected top four outside rushers. He's doing that job, and he's acquitting himself well as a rookie raw in this situation. So you're getting apples-to-apples comparisons with him.
1: Yep. That's good to see. And I think it's a very positive sign for the Steelers. But to your point, you know, I would expect to see him quite a bit. What is it, 9 days from now, whenever they're playing
0: Green Bay? Yeah, that first preseason game against Green Bay, yeah.
1: And this is going to be – these are going to be critical reps for him. Now, whether – you know, again, you can't control who they're going to play. And I don't know whether coaches – I'm sure some coaches have relationships.
0: Micah Parsons isn't playing.
1: What's that?
0: Micah Parsons isn't.
1: Yes,
0: that's one thing we can. That's one thing we can guarantee.
1: Yes, he's injured. But you know, who are you going to be going against? I don't know if you know. I think sometimes maybe coaches communicate and say, "We're going to do this, okay?" You know, and again, but you have to have a relationship to do this.
0: Yeah.
1: Because most people are, they're just worried about their own team and getting out there. So you can't. That's, by the way, that's one of the values of these scrimmages that we've seen, is you can go to a coach. For example, the Bills and the Steelers, obviously the coaches knew each other quite well. You can go in and say, hey, listen, let's work this guy against this guy. Okay, yeah, see, I'd like to see that too.
0: Yeah.
1: You can have those kind of relationships. Once the game comes, all bets are off, right? You're doing what's best for your team. They're doing what's best for their team. And so I just think that for all of those guys, and look, we haven't even talked about the left side of the offensive line, which we're going to. I'm acting like that's just cemented and done.
0: Yeah.
1: Right? The only thing that I know that's cemented and done is Zach Frazier at center is going to be really, really good.
0: Yeah.
1: The other stuff, I want to ask you about switching from right to left because there are some things involved. I know Faltano played both in college, but you know, what are the challenges moving from the right to the left side? What's more important, that you master that left side or that you bring your buddy Mason McCormick with you and that you're a duo, you're a twosome? Mike McCarthy has talked about that, right? Working in groups of twos and threes and how that affects what you're able to do. So these are all questions that Max Starks, luckily, as somebody who's been there and done that, can answer for us and can start to talk about what that left.

0: side of the offensive line looks like, and the battle, of course, for the right offensive line. So we're going to talk a little bit more about that because it is such a critical position for the Pirates, or for the Steelers. Sorry, I got Pirates coming up later tonight, Matt.
1: It's another black and gold team.
0: It is.
1: You didn't say Penguins, so we're good.
0: No, I didn't. I'm the head's spinning a little bit right now. Yeah. Anyway, we're going to get into that offensive line talk when we continue in the locker room here on the Steelers Audio Network.
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5: 10 million people Monday without electricity after Cuba's national power grid collapsed. Michael Kastner reports.
6: The sudden island-wide blackout followed a severe regional outage that had already crippled Havana and Matanzas. Jose Diaz-Bayard with more.
7: Independent journalist Boris González Arenas says it's hard to imagine conditions worse than the ones we have today. As conditions in Cuba decline, repression has been on the rise.
6: Emergency crews blame critical fuel shortages and deteriorated infrastructure.
5: The head of the Federal Reserve thinks the central bank may be meeting too often, and he says that could be a problem.
8: The Fed's new chair, Kevin Warsh, is considering a reduction in the number of open market committee meetings. That's the group that determines what happens to interest rates. He may cut the current schedule from 8 meetings a year down to 5 or 6. Some experts feel the markets now pay too much attention to minor data shifts and fewer meetings could fix that. Any change isn't likely to take effect until next year at the earliest. I'm Daria Albinger.
5: California's minimum wage will be increasing to $17.40 an hour. Governor Gavin Newsom says the annual inflation adjustment will kick in January 1st, 2027. This will be the highest statewide minimum wage in the nation. It also will be nearly 2.5 times the federal minimum wage of $7.25 an hour. And many people escaping the heat with the free AC in a movie theater. Spider-Man Brand New Day raked in $355 million.
9: It was the second biggest opening weekend in box office history, with Brand New Day bringing in $927 million globally. It comes as data reveals movies are making a rebound, with attendance for this summer's showings in line with those of 2019.
10: People are looking for, you know, what was before social media, you know, going out and connecting again. You're starting to see that more.
11: So it's good to see people getting off the couch, getting away from the phones, and going to the movies.
5: I'm Monica Nelson with your consumer and business news.
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1: And welcome back to St. Vincent College in Latrobe, where you are inside the locker room with Max Starks, myself, Rob King. We thank you very much for being with us. We are talking offensive line, all things offensive line, because of how important it is to this team. And so, Max, you know, Troy Fautano really looked good last year at right tackle. Just got better and better in his first year as a starter as the season went along. And then, you know, Mason McCormick right next to him, a year plus starting. That duo seemed to look good. Well, now you draft a Honitor and you flop those guys to the left side. And there were a lot of thoughts about Troy Fautano. He's such a good player that a lot of people thought, hey, he could be an all-world guard. He could be a really good starting tackle. Well, they've kept him at the tackle position. And, you know, I don't think they've even entertained the guard thing. That was more people talking.
2: Yeah.
1: But anyway.
3: Don't worry about these cookies, by the way.
1: Yeah, don't worry. You'll be answering and I'll be eating soon.
2: Mm-hmm.
1: So, we're getting a little punchy here in Latrobe. So, you move those two guys. What is the biggest, first of all, talk about the difficulties of a tackle moving from one side to the other, even if you have experience at both of those positions.
3: Well, the first thing that you have to worry about is mentally switching over plays. Now, the good thing is here, this is a unique situation for Troy. This is all a brand new offense, right? This is a brand new terminology.
1: True. That's a good point.
3: So he's not carrying over old scheme habits to the other side. So coming into this, he can kind of be relatively new. The thing that he's going to be fighting more is biomechanics.
1: Okay.
3: Meaning, physiologically, he's taken so many reps at right tackle over the past year.
1: Right.
3: That you have to now retrain your body to kick the left leg back as opposed to keeping it up as a post leg. And work on a different angle in the opposite direction than what you're used to. And just doing enough reps to be comfortable with that new neuropathway for his body. And for him, that was the biggest thing. You know, left foot back, right foot forward, you know, versus the other way around at the right tackle position. And then how do I see things? Now, you know, you have a little bit more left eye dominance for your outside edge versus your right eye dominance. You know, you're worried about more reactionary to the inside. You're trying to keep a guy wide to your left. And he's going to be lining up to the left. So you need to be able to keep an eye on him while also keeping an eye on the ball. Those are the kind of the little physiological things that you have to change. And then flipping the plays in your mind. You're used to a two being to your side. Now it's a three or an odd number to the left, even number to the right. I have to flip what the strength is to me when I hear a play call and when I'm digesting it. So those are kind of the subtle differences you have to make. And so for Troy, so far, has not been an issue.
1: So, for example, like if you're playing left tackle, if you're playing right tackle, this is fairly obvious. I don't know if this happens to you quickly, but your first move is going to be TJ. Here comes TJ Watt, your right tackle. Your first move is to drop step back with your right leg and try to square it up to him.
3: Yeah.
1: The left tackle, obviously, your first step is to drop back with your left leg to square up to that pass rusher who's trying to beat you on an outside pass. Is that what you're kind of talking about as far as the neurological pathways and that sort of thing?
3: My push leg on the right side is my left leg. So I'm pushing from the inside out to my right. And then your right leg is now what we call the gather step or the gather leg, right? You're pushing so far forward that the right leg now keeps you in balance.
1: Okay.
3: Because it's sticking in the ground and you're sliding your left leg. Flip that. Left side now, I'm pushing off with my right leg to go left, and now my left foot is my gather step or my gather foot to bring me back to balance. It's a complete opposite

0: what you've been doing. So that's where the neurological side of it comes into it. And so you have to get comfortable with that. And in traditional circumstances, I'll say this, that progression comes a little bit slower because you're not getting as many reps. Well, here in the Mike McCarthy camp,
1: yeah.
0: Everybody goes back to school.
1: Right,
0: Rodney Dangerfield. We're going back to school, guys.
1: Yeah.
0: And he's getting a lot more reps than he normally would on a daily basis to speed up that process to get more comfortable.
1: To make it easier to hit the triple Lindy.
0: Exactly. That's right. You got to be able to hit that triple Lindy. Yep. I mean, you know, it's a 10-meter board up there. This is not just a little, little 1-meter board right off the pool that's in your backyard.
1: Since you brought up that movie, can I just tell you that one of, as an English literature major in college, that was my major. And if anybody out there has ever sat in an English class in college, you know what this is like. If you've ever majored in it, you know what this is like. 3 times a day, 5 days a week for 4 years.
0: Yeah.
1: Well, what do you think? What's your interpretation of what so-and-so means here? Well, I think it's kind of a Freudian suco, blah, blah, you know. And you're just like, what is this dude talking about? What is my fellow student talking about?
0: He's just making up words now.
1: So in the movie, in the movie Back to School, so that's everybody's got an interpretation, and it's, you know, it's always deeper than you think. Sometimes you're like, well, I never thought about that. Anyway, so Rodney Dangerfield goes back to school, and he needs to write a paper on Kurt Vonnegut, right?
0: Yeah.
1: But he doesn't have time because he's running his business and he's looking after his son. So he calls up Kurt Vonnegut, who's a friend of his, and writes a paper, and he gets like a D on it. Yeah. And the woman says, well, whoever wrote this paper clearly has no idea about Kurt Vonnegut. And Kurt Vonnegut wrote the paper. So anyway, I love that. That's like the revenge for the English teacher, like, or English student. You're like, that's exactly what it's like to be.
0: Yeah.
1: Not okay. Love you all you English professors out there. I'm not trying to pick on you. Anyway, so learning all this new stuff, hitting the triple Lindy out there on the left side, is the hardest part, the neurological part, do you think?
0: I think it's the hardest part because you're fighting your nature, right? You're fighting what your experience is telling you, what your body is conditioned for. You're fighting all of that conditioning and programming. So I think that's where it becomes the toughest part, is counteracting what you've been taught and what you've been doing for the last year. You've only been a right tackle. You've only taken right tackle snaps. And now, this year, be the left tackle. Believe the left tackle. Breathe the left tackle. You are the left tackle. And so you're fighting all of that extra stuff that you had before. Throw it out the window. We're starting from the ground floor again. And I think that's what it is. Now, the blessing that he has is he's done it before. This isn't the first time he's had to do this. Whereas Broderick Jones, when Broderick came in, Broderick was just a left tackle and then had to learn to play right tackle. Troy at least has experience in college playing both, so it's not as tough a transition because he's already gone through it one time.
1: So have you I'm trying to think. I know you've been to Portugal, right? So have you ever been to one of the British Isles where you drive on the other side of the road?
0: One time.
1: Okay.
0: And I'll never do it again.
1: So I do it all the time. When we travel over there, my daughter lives in Scotland. When we go over there, I say it all the time, like I'm there twice a year. I'm not. But in the times that I've been over in Ireland and Scotland, I love to drive myself. I like to poke around and see different things. So I want to be behind the wheel of a car. So you're driving on the wrong side of the road, which is a little freaky. And I'm wondering if this is similar. And then right when you think you've got it down because you're concentrating so hard on it, something will take over, like the way you've always done it for decades as a driver, like me, and you'll come up to like an intersection and
0: the
1: you will
0: roundabout
1: just,
0: is my killer.
1: You will be in the wrong place, right? You're going around a roundabout and you're thinking, okay, I need to go to the right. Well, you actually need to go to the left. And then all of a sudden, and I've been there, man, you know, it's you're jet lagged and you're leaving an airport. You got a rental car and you go the wrong way, even though you're thinking about it. And the horns start blaring, and they know it's a foreigner, behind the wheel of a car.
0: Yeah.
1: But so no matter how you're thinking about it, I guess my point is that instinct will take over.
0: Yes.
1: And you've got to be able to drum that instinct out of you if you want to drive and not get in an accident and get the people in your car hurt. Is it that way? Do

0: you get to a point where that instinct takes over and you're like, oh man, I moved the wrong way because I've done that 1,000 times and I've only done this, you know, 10 times.
1: That's exactly what it is. That's a perfect analogy, apples to apples. And the roundabout is the perfect example.
0: Yeah.
1: Because, you know, first of all, how often do you encounter roundabouts in America?
0: Not that often.
1: Versus in Europe.
0: They're getting
1: right?
0: more common, though.
1: They're getting more common.
0: And I'll be a son of a gun if the things don't work.
1: Yeah,
0: the first time I do them, I'm like, why are these roundabouts
1: here? Why don't you just put a light here?
0: Yeah, then I'm
1: right?
0: like, that's actually a pretty good idea.
1: It's
0: right.
1: very efficient.
0: It
1: keeps
0: really
1: things
0: is.
1: Moving. The flow
0: really
1: is very
0: is.
1: Nice, right?
0: There's one, there's one outside of St. Vincent College where there's a roundabout.
1: Exactly. So, you know, you get to that, and that's a perfect example is, well, every time I've gone through a roundabout in America, I go right. But here I get to this roundabout for the first time, and I'm on the left side of the road. I
0: right.
1: got to go to the left to go right. I got to take this long way around.
0: Yes.
1: It's like normally that's the left turn that takes the long way around. So that's a perfect example that leads me into it. You're going to get to a point where a guy's going to rush down the middle of you, and your instinct is, oh, well, I just need to drop my right leg and let him keep going because that's the path I need him to go as
0: right.
1: a right tackle, but I'm on the left. Oh, my God. Okay, I got to get back to balance. And you're fighting even harder to cut him off so you don't kill your quarterback because you just opened the barn door and just allowed them a free rush to the inside.
0: Okay, now here's my next question. So, yes, there is going to be some differences for Troy Fautanu. Now, I think there's a little bit less big picture question here before I ask you about working with Mason McCormick, a little bit less of the premier pass rusher always comes from the blind side, right?
1: Yeah.
0: So the left tackle has got to be your best guy. He's got to be the guy who's going to get paid. He's the guy we're drafting in the first round. Well, T.J. Watt's a great example of a guy who's on the other side. But Myles Garrett's a great example of a guy who you never know where he's going to line up. So I don't know. Do you think now – the left tackle is still the most important position on the offensive line. Is it a twinge, just a little bit less that we have to have a certain type of guy there? So my point being, Troy was excellent at right tackle. Is he facing bigger obstacles and bigger changes on the left tackle spot, or has that changed a little bit because of the way guys move around?
1: I think it's still an important side because
0: okay. Well, it's still an important side. Yes, it's still the more important side.
1: It's still the most important side because the quarterback can't see.
0: Right.
1: No matter who you put over there, the quarterback
0: has
1: to trust you.
0: Right.
1: No matter who they line up. Now, they have guys like also go along with a T.J. Watt and Nick Bosa. You know, lines up on the same offensive right, defensive left, and is effective from there. Is a more athletic guy now at that left end. Side that the right tackle has to be aware of. It has to be more athletic. But once again, the quarterback can see and adjust that a lot easier, even though those guys are premier guys. You're still getting the premier guy on the backside because he's got to be the athletic one that has to whip the block, and he's the one that's going to give the no man's land hit.
0: Yeah.
1: So that's why I still think left tackle is the most important unless you have a left-handed quarterback. If the quarterback can't see it, that still would always makes it just danger Will Robinson, right?
0: For sure. I thank you because you answered in a way that took my poorly phrased question and put it into context. I wasn't trying to ask, is it still the most important?
1: Position,
0: I was asking is are the players, are you still going against the premier pass rushers? For years, you were always going against their best guy, their Lawrence Taylor, because he was going to line up on that blind side every single time. Now I think there are, but it's still going to be a challenge, obviously, moving from right to left. So irrespective of who those players are. Now, what about having a Mason McCormick come next to him, Max? Is that a big deal? Those two guys are used to working each other. Now they're going to be working. It reminds me of one of the greatest lines of all time. You know, Fred Astaire was a – sorry, Matt, I'm going a few. Fred Astaire, the great dancer,
1: yes.
0: And his dance partner – was Ginger Rogers.
1: Yeah.
0: And, you know, somebody asked her, she's a great dancer, obviously. Somebody asked her about, you know, dancing with Fred Astaire. What was it like dancing with somebody who is that great? And she said, well, don't forget that I was doing the same stuff that Fred was doing, only I was moving backwards and I was in high heels.
1: Yeah.
0: Good point, Ginger. Good
1: there
0: point
1: go.
0: For you.
1: Thank you.
0: So now
1: I'm great too.
0: Right. So now you have these guys they're not playing in high heels, believe me, but they're doing it backward, yeah. Right? They're on the left
1: side. Cleats are elevated.
0: They're together again, right? Yeah. They're working in tandem again.

0: again, but it's on the left side. Is there going to be a comfort level with both of those guys being switched? A lot of times you'll just see we're moving the right tackle to the left tackle. I thought it was fascinating that they moved them both to the left side. So they must think that that's going to help the adjustment for both of them, that they're a unit. Did you feel like it was a unit sort of thing on the offensive line, left tackle, left guard?
1: Yeah, I think the combinations matter because they're used to communicating. They know each other's idiosyncrasies, right? They know how each other ticks. They've talked and communicated and made calls to each other over the past year. So they kind of have a familiarity with the voice, the cadence. If they're changing stuff, they could be more nuanced. And I think that just speeds up that process, having your buddy over there with you. And also your buddy's going to be learning with you. And granted, the guard's going to be easier learning curve because you're in a phone booth, right? You have a funnel. There's a tackle sideboard. There's a center sideboard. So you funnel right to the guard. So the guard can be a little bit narrower in stance, and it's just a movement thing for him. I think having him next to Troy gives Troy a comfortability and ease of communication, because Mason also knows what Troy sees and what he doesn't see, and vice versa. Troy knows what Mason sees and doesn't see, and they're able to communicate with each other, and they also know how each other likes to do things.
0: Right.
1: You know, if Mason's free and comes for the outside block, he knows that Mason's going to come check inside and make a beeline for the guy that he's blocking and probably going to knock his block off.
0: Right.
1: So, you know that, and you can anticipate, because you've had that happen to you in game, so you can anticipate what the support looks like. I can be a little bit more heady on the outside and be more aggressive because Mason's going to have my inside half, right? There's a trust there. So I think that's what really helps when you're thinking about it. And Mike McCarthy cares a lot about those combinations. He cares about those relationships that they have, and that's why he did a full sales fit. Now, granted, also, Isaac Seumalo's not here, so it presented a vacancy.
0: Yes.
1: I don't think you would have moved Mason McCormick over there if Isaac Seumalo's still on the roster.
0: That's a good point. Yep, that's a good point.
1: But since we have a question at tackle, we have a vacancy at left guard, I'd rather move both over.
0: Yeah, I think it's really interesting. It hadn't even crossed my mind, frankly, that they would do that until they did it.
1: Yeah.
0: Will it affect Zach Frazier at all?
1: And that's where the biggest question is. How does Zach react knowing that it's not to his right as a snap hand? You know, how's that right guard position? Because you have to think, Zach's snapping with his right hand. That's an unprotected side. So that A-gap is he never had to worry because he knew Mason was going to shut the door until he got his hand back up, right, from snapping the ball underneath his legs. So now, who's the new guy? Is that new guy going to protect him the same way on his snap hand?
0: Interesting.
1: As he did in the past. So that's going to be a comfortability, or Zach could be, you know, I don't care. You know, that's about how I feel like that's how Zach talks.
0: That's fascinating. I hadn't thought about that with the snap hand.
1: So it's a protection thing and how you step, because you need to make sure that A gap is sealed and secured until that 0.7 to 0.8 second. Difference where he doesn't have that hand is he's securing the snap to the quarterback under center. Shotgun's a little bit quicker because you can get the hand back up because you're not worrying about feel of the quarterback, you know, making sure it gets into his hands and hits the palms. So that's going to be a difference for him. So right now it looks like it's not an issue because Spencer Anderson has obviously been a swing guy on that interior. But how does that job look 17 weeks in a row? How does that look from snap to snap, series to series, defender to defender that comes in there? So that's going to be new for Zach to get used to, is who's on his right. Because that's the biggest thing, is that, you know, Mason was a guy that was looking and was there, while Spencer was the one tapping the butt and making the calls, or Isaac Seumalo was that guy. So now you're flipping those roles. Now, do you carry that over and have Mason do that from the left now so that Spencer can be free of that and all he can worry about is just protecting the snap hand on any given pass play? That's going to be what I'm still waiting to see, because we haven't really seen – I haven't seen that operation in a live situation, because normally by team section, it's competitive, but it's not like a game.
0: You know, boy, I'm so glad I asked that question. It's a great answer because, frankly, I was just going to stick with the guard-tackle combinations, and I'm glad I asked that question, and I hope fans are glad I asked it too, because it's a really – I hadn't thought about it. That's why it's so great to have an offensive lineman sitting next to me.
1: Yeah, we're here.
0: Oh, it's
1: we're
0: good
1: here to
0: stuff.
1: Answer all the questions.
0: That's good stuff. Well, we're going to stick around. We're going to get back to that right side of the offensive line. Some other news from around camp as well, including a roster move. When we continue in the locker room here on the Steelers Audio.

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1: A bit of volume on the Parkway East inbound Grant Street to the Fort Pitt Bridge. Parkway West inbound pretty heavy from Green Tree to the Fort Pitt Tunnel. Through Caron Heights, Washington Pike, you're down to a single lane between Washington Avenue and Green Tree Road. Expect some delays there. Brendan Joseph, Total Traffic.
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8: It's going to be another nice day. Mostly sunny, pleasant, high near 86. Just a few clouds from time to time tonight, dropping to 68. Mix of sun and clouds tomorrow. Stray shower is possible. Look for high of 85.
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1: And welcome back to St. Vincent College in Latrobe as we're talking offensive line. So, you know, I think the expectation is Zach Frazier's going to be absolutely fine. We're not worried about that at all. That the left side, whereas you could see a hiccup or two possibly, it's going to be just fine. I want to get to the right side in a moment, but I do want to ask you, do you think that a couple of more reps, maybe a couple of more series, maybe even extra to quarter would benefit those guys on the left side in preseason? Or do you think they don't need it?
2: I will say this. So before I answer your question, I have to make an announcement.
1: Okay.
2: I have now officially switched from the right side to the left side with my headset.
1: Yes, that's a good, that's a good call.
2: It's a big moment. I wanted to make sure everybody knew.
1: Yep.
2: And I could tell you that I feel good at the left. I feel good at the left right now. So I think, you know, answering your question.
1: So let me tell you why this is important. Okay, so people are listening on the radio. They can't see us. I'm sitting on the left, which is where I sit in the broadcast when we're calling the games. Max is sitting to the right. And so there we have headsets on. And the headsets, there's a little arm bar that comes out. And the microphone is in front of your mouth. But it's not quite in front of your mouth. It's a little bit angled to one side, the side that it's coming out of the arm bar. So when I turn to Max, when I turn to my right, I'm turning toward the microphone.
2: Correct.
1: And so therefore, hopefully, so now you can't see me on the radio, but now I'm turning to the right and the audio quality remains the same. And Justin Miller, who's back at the controls, doesn't have to pot up or down my audio.
2: Yes.
1: He's happy.
2: Exactly.
1: Justin, are you happy right now? We have Justin Miller. We have Justin. Pot yourself up, Justin. Let us know if you're happy. He might just be so happy that he can't.
2: Yeah, he can't even find the buttons right
1: now. So Max had it on the right. So if he would turn to the left and face me, because we're human beings, sentient beings, talking to each other.
2: Exactly.
1: So we're going to look each other in
2: robots.
1: The eye.
2: Yeah,
1: yes.
2: Not robots.
1: then now he's turning into the microphone. Therefore, he's moved it from his right side. So if he was turning from his right to his left, he'd be turning away from that microphone.
2: Correct.
1: So watch out the difference in my audio. So here I am talking. See, so you can't have that.
2: Exactly. And I think making that game time, because we have new headsets also, by the way.
1: We have brand new headsets.
2: Let's also point out we have brand new headsets.
1: Yep, brand new headsets.
2: So getting used to it, and the sound is more focalized, right?
1: Uh-huh.
2: Because the old one was a bigger mount, so you could have that variance, and it could be on my right side, and I could turn left, because it had a bigger receiver to catch my voice. This one's a little bit more pointed, almost like a little like mini ice cream cone, and it's directed, so I need to make sure that I'm on top of it, and that you can hear me clearly when I turn away and look at Rob, so I've made that switch to the left side. So,
1: well done.
2: There you go. We just told you how the sausage was made, and now that I'm on the left side, I can now communicate about left side things.
1: So do they need, and again, we don't know. Look, there's a lot that goes into preseason games. Some of it, you know, Mike McCarthy's big on load management. He talked about, you know, having a super physical camp early on in Green Bay, and his team was fried by week 10, you know.
2: Exactly.
1: So he doesn't want to do that. So load management is part of this. But do you think it would behoove those guys to have extra reps? Do you think it doesn't matter that much to have extra reps to see some live things going on as they acclimate moving? And I'm talking now about McCormick and Fautano as they acclimate moving from the right side to the left side.
2: I think they will get the reps, because I think because of the right tackle battle, you'll have to keep them in to get fair comparisons. So I think they will get a couple more rests, because you'll have Dylan Cook over there, Maxianature, right? And you'll also have Brock and Spencer. So you won't have necessarily the swing guys to go over there and relieve them while the others are in.
1: Oh, right.
2: So you will probably see a little bit more
1: Another
2: of them
1: thing
2: on the
1: I
2: left.
1: Hadn't thought
2: Once
1: about.
2: Again,
1: listen,
2: this
1: look
2: is
1: at
2: why
1: you, man.
2: I trust your linemen.
1: Yes, I
2: you know,
1: trust
2: not,
1: my linemen.
2: Not only on what they see on the field, but also when we're going to eat. Trust where a lineman recommends.
1: Oh, that's a definite.
2: Kind of two cardinal rules there. But, so I think you are going to see them a little bit more just because there's an open battle on the right.
1: Okay. So let's talk about the open battle on the right, because that's going to be a big one. Do you sense that it's going a certain way? And you know what? For

0: Get that. It's way too early to tell. Let's jump into what is going to be the main event, because I'm sure we'll get into this as we get closer about the most important things we're going to watch. That's going to be one of them for me, is that right side of the offensive line. Do you think that will have a larger impact than it might normally, how these guys perform? So, for example, unless there is an unexpected, oh my gosh, we got a swinging gate in that left side. They're going to be fine, right?
1: Yeah,
0: the
1: exactly.
0: expectation is going to be fine. Is it going to be a smooth road? You hope it is. Is it going to be bumpy? That wouldn't be unexpected. The right side is all about competing for spots.
1: Exactly.
0: Right?
1: Yes.
0: So I would imagine that those performances, and you're trying again. I mean, like, think about the backup quarterback position, right? You want whoever is battling for the backup quarterback spot to not be overwhelmed if they're a young guy, but to be given a fair shake against other teams' better defenses. So we see it all the time in training camp. Oh, my. That running back ran 11 times for 88 yards. Yeah, against two.
1: Yeah, exactly.
0: Right? So that's important.
1: Yeah.
0: And maybe your third-string line is better than their third-string line. Okay, well, that's not going to matter because none of those guys are going to be on your team.
1: Exactly. And it's like I said, Micah Parsons is playing in this game. He's injured. But you can't extrapolate who the third outside backer is. Thinking, oh, man, well, if that was Micah Parsons, you know, he would have done. No,
0: right.
1: You don't know.
0: Right.
1: You don't know. But compared to what they have, our threes are better than your threes. That's great. But can that three be a one?
0: Right.
1: Right. Can that three play up to the level of competing against one level talent? Can they raise their game? All things equal, it looks good. But can you raise your game? Can you take it to another level? Can you go another gear to get ready for what NFL starting talent looks like in week 7, right? In week 13, where like it's pressure is on the fire and you've got to make sure that you are playing because you're playing for first place in your division. You're playing for a playoff spot. Can you answer the call and be ready for that guy on 3rd and 8?
0: Right.
1: And he's got his ears pinned back. Like that's what you're looking for in this. And I think for the preseason, you're not necessarily going to get that because obviously they like shutting down their first string guys, but the guys you are going to put out there early in that game, those guys matter because those guys are guys fighting for roster spots. Those are guys that are going to be rotational guys defensively because the same guys don't play every snap. So you're going to get NFL quality talent, and how do they look from one game to the next? And that's why I think you will see a little more Troy and Mason on the left to make sure you give the right side a fair shake so that Dylan gets fresh reps at right tackle. And then Maxi Onuachua gets some fresh reps. And also Broderick Jones gets some fresh reps.
0: Yeah.
1: As much as possible. And then whatever they didn't get in that first game, they'll get it the second game against the Jets. Right? So you're going to see a little bit more of that first line. And Aaron's playing in the first two preseason games. Remember, that was what was talked about. Mike McCarthy said, hey, I want you to play in the Green Bay and the Jets game. He's going to play in the Green Bay and the Jets game. He hasn't really had meaningful preseason snaps since 2018. So now you got your ace back there. This is the guy you need to ride with. I'm going to keep the best protection out there as possible.
0: Yeah, kind of important.
1: Kind of important to keep him upright.
0: Yes, to keep him
1: upright.
0: Yeah,
1: you can't give an ole or a lookout block on that.
0: No, no, no, no, no, no, no, no, no, no, no. He's got to be out there. And I think that's really interesting. I'm for it, Max. For it. Get out there.
1: These aren't meaningless games. These
0: right.
1: are evaluation opportunities for how good my team can be. And I need to make sure that I'm getting the best guys. Because once again, there's a lot of talent out here.
0: Right.
1: So you can't just kind of blow off the games in these moments because you need a fair evaluation to make sure you're putting the best guys out there. Because like I said, you're going to end up cutting a guy that's going to contribute on another team.
0: Mm-hmm.
1: So make sure we get the best of those options. And the guy that goes to the other team is not our best option.
0: Right. And then sharpening guys up like an Aaron Rodgers, I think that's a really interesting decision. It kind of goes against a lot of the trends. And yet, you know, sometimes a team will kind of ease into what they're trying to do.
1: Matthew Stafford's not playing a preseason game.
0: Yeah.
1: Jared Goff's not playing a preseason game.
0: Now, I will say this. Those guys are not running new offenses.
1: They also, yeah, you're correct. They are not. Now, granted, you could also argue Aaron's not running a new offense either.
0: He's familiar with this.
1: He's running an old office. He just hasn't run it recently.
0: Yeah. Right. Yeah. That's really true.
1: Yeah.

0: Okay, so still plenty to get to. Unfortunately, more to get to than we have time for, including that roster move that we haven't gotten to that we're going to tell you about when we continue in the locker room from St. Vincent College here on the Steelers Audio Network.
1: A bit of volume on the Parkway East inbound Grant Street to the Fort Pitt Bridge. Parkway West inbound pretty heavy from Green Tree to the Fort Pitt Tunnel. Through Caron Heights, Washington Pike, you're down to a single lane between Washington Avenue and Green Tree Road. Expect some delays there. Brendan Joseph, Total Traffic.
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0: 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Haas's is hospitality.
1: And welcome back to lovely St. Vincent College in Latrobe. Let's talk about flying to Latrobe. We're in Latrobe.
2: Yeah, we are in Latrobe. Yep. We're right across the street from the Arnold Palmer Airport.
1: Mm-hmm.
2: So we are tucked cozy in the little valley here at St. Vincent's College.
1: Yeah, I don't know if there's, I don't know what's going on at the airport there. So I'm not the, if you want to know what's going on in the world, I'm the last person you want to ask because I literally don't know.
2: Yeah.
1: But I do know that the fine Italian restaurant there is still open.
2: Oh, D'Annunzio's.
1: Yeah, D'Annunzio's is still open.
2: The Italian wedding soup is still one of my favorite. The mussels as well. Another crowd favorite there when me and my buddies usually descend on there. We usually go there one or two times during training camp.
1: Yeah.
2: I haven't made my first visit yet, but just know that when I go there, I'm always getting the wedding soup.
1: I love it. It's good stuff. So, when it comes to these preseason football games and ascertaining who's going to start at right guard, right tackle, look, I know there's other things involved. Are they in the meetings, paying attention in meetings? Do they know what's going on? It's not just about did he flatten somebody or pancake somebody or make a wow play. Like, so, you know, we can see somebody make a splash play, even if they're running with the ones and, you know, maybe they're not, maybe they don't, they lucked into it. They don't know, you know, in a critical moment when they need to run a quick stop and Aaron Rodgers is going to get up and throw that stop pattern and he throws the ball and they're running the slant that was called because he didn't recognize the defense and it goes right into the chest of the defender who takes it for a pick six.
2: Yeah.
1: That's the stuff you can't ascertain necessarily by watching a preseason game. So the point being, it's not just what we're going to see. But it feels to me, Max, like there are legitimate jobs on the line at right guard, at right tackle that will largely be won or lost in preseason games. Do you think that's accurate?
2: I think it is.
1: Okay.
2: As far as starting roles
1: go. Yeah, that's right.
2: As far as starting roles go, those are the two. Because I think everywhere else you look, starters are pretty much slated. You know who the starter is going to be, and maybe there's a rotational type of thing, especially defensively, about how those guys insert when they play, who starts the game based on personnel. All those things are subjective. But when you're talking about a starting position that will be won specifically off of preseason games and training camp, it's the right guard and right tackle position. Those are the two open positions here in camp. I think we know who the number two receiver is, Michael Pittman.
1: Mm-hmm.
2: And then you have upside for your number threes, Roman Wilson, Jeremy Bernard, Caden Wiegen, right? Insert names here. And then you'll kind of fill out your five to six receivers that you'll keep. Running back, we know, is Rico Dowdle and Jaylen Warren. However you deploy them is a completely different thing. Mike McCarthy talked about that today, talking about I don't want to have to, he's like, one of the things why the guys play as much as they do, I don't want to worry about who's in on third down.
1: Mm-hmm.
2: I don't want to think about what guy I need to put in there. So we know who they are, and then after that, we'll figure out whether that's Caleb Johnson, Travis Homer, Lou Nichols, Eli Heidenreich, and company, right? Tight end. Darnell Washington just got paid. Pat Freiermuth has been paid.
1: Yes.
2: We know those are your top two. Is it Robert Tonyan? Is it Lake McCree? Is it somebody else, right? That's where we're figuring out who the third guy is.
1: Mm-hmm.
2: But as far as starters, when I name the – they named the starting position. Aaron Rodgers is the starting quarterback.
1: Yes.
2: So otherwise noted, right? Those are the things we know. So backup positions might alternate and change, and those might be other side battles. But those are the two that are going to affect because offensive linemen, it's the Spartan methodology, right? When you go out there as a starter, come back with your shielder on it. Like the only way you're getting out is an injury situation. We're not flip-flopping lines. We're not flip-flopping players based on situations.

0: you're in. As long as you're healthy, as long as you're doing your job, you are in there. There's no sub package that doesn't have you in there. I'm going to add a lineman like Spencer Anderson, right? The sixth of all lineman type of deal, extra tight end type of deal. But that's it. And I think you're absolutely right. Those are the two that we're going to stay with once they are announced. And it's going to be one in training camp. It's going to be an open competition until we have final cuts.
1: Yep. I totally agree with all of that. I agree that I just don't think there are that many. I don't think there are any frontline positions open except right guard and right tackle. I think that's why we spent an entire show talking about this, because I think that's it, Max.
0: They are the battles. They are the battles, because we know who our top three pass rushers are.
1: Right.
0: Right. TJ, Alex, and Nick Herbig.
1: You know the corners.
0: Now you're fighting for the fourth.
1: Yep.
0: We know who the corners are. Joey Porter Jr. did not lose his job by not practicing, but having Jamel Dean and Asante Samuel, now it's like, okay, well, which one do we want to start? Depends on who we got. We have options, right? We know that Jaquan Brisker and Deshaun Elliott are our two safeties, but we also love the fact that we can add a couple extra guys. Sebastian Castro, where does he fit into this, right? And where do these other pieces fit in there? Linebacker, Patrick Queen, Peyton Wilson. Are we having much talk about that? Nope. But we're saying Malik Harrison, Cole Holcomb, Carson Bruner and company. Who fills in there? Henderson, where do these guys fill in on that? D-line, we know that Cam Hayward ain't going nowhere. Keanu Benton ain't going nowhere. Derek Harmon ain't going anywhere, right? And then we have a pretty good idea that Sebastian Joseph Day, you brought him in free agency, he's going to be there.
1: Right.
0: We know also after that you're going to have Y.A. Black. He's going to be there.
1: Yep.
0: Now the question is who's 6, 7, 8?
1: Right.
0: Right, for that D-line, or 9, however many they keep on the D-line. That's what you're fighting for. You're fighting for the back end of the depth.
1: Right.
0: But this is the first and only two frontline positions that are open that are going to be dictated, that you're going to watch live how good or bad they do.
1: And those are all interesting battles. But, yes, this is front and center for me. Now, sometimes, I think it's really interesting that Mike McCarthy has talked about units of 2 or 3. I think that we all think about units when it comes to, say, the wide receiver position. That might be the easiest to look at. That and defensive back when you start to go into nickel and dime. And, you know, sometimes there's just a missing piece in that that causes the engine to splutter a little bit, you know. And it's just – but I will also say this. We know – if you took that engine apart and said, what are the pieces there? Well, the pieces are going to be Jamel Dean, Joey Porter Jr., Jalen Ramsey, Deshaun Elliott. You know who the pieces are going to be.
0: Asante Samuel.
1: Now,
0: right.
1: Right. So now, now it's, hey, are we better off, will it run smoothly at all times? Will it run smoothly if Asante Samuel Jr. has been an outside guy? You're just saying, he's in the slot, or Eccles is in the slot, or Ramsey's in the slot, or no, Ramsey's at safety. What is the best combination of those things? Can one guy on an offensive line cause that engine to splutter, or would you need – so you replace just that one piece and it all comes together, or is that just an oversimplification of what the importance of one position?
0: No, it does matter, because you're only strong as your weakest link, right? We've heard that phrase a lot in our life. But for the offensive line, that's what matters. Like, it has to be 5 guys as one. You can't have 4 and a wild card. You can't have 3 and 2 possibles, right? If we're talking cards, and I play spades a lot, so that's where the possible comes in. You've got to have 5 guys that you believe is the best 5 combination together. And that's how you have to operate. If you have one squeaky wheel or one sputtering part, it collapses, because now they found their way in, right? It's just like, when you talk about, a break in a dam or a dike, right? Once that little water leak creeps in there, it keeps going, keeps going, keeps going, keeps becoming a bigger problem. And now we got to figure out, how do we patch it? And do you patch it with an extra guy blocking? A year ago, we ran our best football when we were in 12 and 13 personnel. Why? Because we had to bring Spencer Anderson in and be an extra tight end.
1: Yeah.
0: We had 6 offensive linemen to run the football effectively. There's a weakness there. If you can't run with your 5, there's a problem. And they were trying to patch it the entire time. Now, you don't have that option. We need to run with 5, and I'm not going to make any assumptions –

about what we need to do. I just need it answered. And there's a lot of different answers and different parts you can fit in. Maybe I need an Edelbrock header. Maybe the factory one wasn't working good enough on this engine. Maybe I need to switch to Mopar, right? You know, you start

0: to have. You got to have the best pieces there to make this offense run the best. And for an offensive line, you can't have a weak offensive lineman.
1: Right.
0: You've got to have strong parts all around, and they have to have different strengths. I'm not saying they all need to be exactly the same. We're not going to put five Zach Frazier's out there, right? Because it's not going to work, you know, because Zach is better at center. Zach, I don't think, is a great left tackle, right?
1: Right, yeah.
0: You know what I'm saying? Right. But I need to put the best left tackle out there that makes a quarterback feel comfortable.
1: Right.
0: That can communicate cleanly with the rest of his line. That him and the left guard vibe together or flow together. That's been another big key phrase here. Flow. Mike McCarthy wants to see flow in practice.
1: Okay.
0: So how well does that flow? I don't need a clog in the communication highway, right? I don't need congestion. I need free flow between all five guys. So you're looking for the best combination of five, not necessarily the five best players, but the five best players that work together.
1: Yeah, that was leading to my next question. So, I mean, it's the two guys who are going to work best with the three guys you already know who are starting, right? It's incumbent upon them to find a way to fit into that machine.
0: Correct. Yeah. You got to shave a little bit off the edge because you're a square peg. You need a little more oval.
1: Okay.
0: But you're not quite a round peg. You know what I mean?
1: Right.
0: You know, hey, we're going to see how this works. And can it build over the season? Also, there's a little bit of projection in there. Can this get better? Is it good enough now? And can it get better by the end of the year? That's what the projection is. So, a guy like Max Iannatour, I have no idea what he's going to look like in the pros. I only know what he did in college. Does that college Max now become a better option as a pro Max?
1: Right.
0: Or is it Dylan Cook, who showed me great strides at left, but does that translate to the right? Spencer Anderson is good at five positions, but can he be great at one position?
1: Right.
0: Those are the questions we're looking to answer. Brock Hoffman was really good in Dallas. Can he be really good here in Pittsburgh? Those are the questions you're looking for. Broderick Jones, can you go back to the right, or do you need to compete for the left? Because that's what you are. I need to answer that. And that's what the opportunities are going to give during this whole process is, can they do that? Can they make that conversion?
1: Okay, so final question for you is in that regard. You would hate a player to be damned for position flexibility, but if things were relatively even, and there's almost no such thing, right? There's no such thing as 100% even, but if things were relatively even, Max, could position flexibility actually hurt a guy? The fact that he could potentially, thank you. I just knocked over a can that spilled all over the
0: your electronics. I was like, of all things,
1: yeah. So, could that flexibility hurt somebody where the coach says, you know what, it's pretty close, but if there's an injury, now I got to move the right tackle to left guard, the left guard to center, the center to left tackle, or I could just say chairs, I got one guy that can play all those positions, so I could just plug him in. Could that flexibility actually work against a guy trying to start, or are you just going to start the best five and worry about that stuff as it comes up over the course of a game?
0: I think you have to take it as such, who's the best guy for the job at hand, right? And then we can worry about the backup guy afterwards.
1: I think so, too.
0: I think you have
1: to. But I think it's worth pointing out because people talk about position flexibility all the time. Let's not oversell that versus starting and playing, hopefully, every snap of every game.
0: Yeah, the jack of all trades, master of none methodology, right?
1: Right.
0: You don't want that. But it's good to know that, hey, he might be struggling right now, but don't forget, he's a valuable piece because this dude can go everywhere.
1: Right. Now, it might – yeah, so as long as it doesn't hurt you in your efforts to start, it can't hurt you when it comes to trying to make the team. It can only help you.
0: So, I can either be number five on this list, or I know I'm not falling below eight.
1: Right, exactly.
0: I'm getting a helmet, whether it starts the game or whether I get inserted during the game.
1: He's Max Starks. I'm Rob King. We always enjoy being with you. Day off tomorrow. We'll be back on these airwaves on Thursday. Looking forward to things ramping up. The ramp up is over.
0: No more acclimation.
1: We are ready to go.
0: Warming up to anything.
1: Yep, everyone's going to get ready for the big scrimmage on Saturday. I would imagine we'll see some We'll see some testosterone.

0: roster them, let's say. There over we the go. Next, yeah, on Thursday and Friday. Hands, it's going to be fun.
1: Might clap.
0: He's Max Starks. I'm Rob King. The Drive is coming up next with Wes and Matt. We thank you for being with us in the locker room here on the Steelers Audio Network.
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1: Good afternoon, Steeler Nation. It's The Drive on the Steelers Audio Network. Wes Schuler and Matt Williamson with you here for the next 3 hours on this Tuesday as another day of practice, the sixth practice overall, the second in pads is in the books. And Matt, it was a hot one today. It's hot out there right now.
2: Yeah, it seems to be getting warmer, that's for sure. I mean, I didn't think when I came in watching practice it was scorching, but starting to heat up, starting to feel, I'm not ready to call it the dog days
1: not
2: yet or
1: yet.
2: Anything like
1: no, yeah.
2: of that nature, but it is, you know, we're into this thing now, and it's a padded practice, and it's no longer, we haven't seen much. I can't, you know, before you know it, this thing's going to be over. We're nearing the halfway mark.
1: We absolutely are. It happens very fast, and not just the pace of the Mike McCarthy practices that are very fast, but certainly these 3 weeks that just always seem to fly by, and it was another frantic practice today, high-paced
2: practice
1: today. A lot going on, Matt. And I'd figure we'll start there, as that's probably what we'll do now that we're into, again, more substantial and lengthier practices. 110-minute practice today, so just a little under 2 hours and a lot of ground covered.
2: Matt, I just found out last night doing the night show with Jerry that that's an NFL rule.
1: Yes.
2: So it goes from
1: it's
2: acclimation
1: CBA,
2: to like, to 110, and then I think they can go up. I don't know how many 110s are allowed,
1: okay.
2: But if you go over, it's a violation or whatever.
1: Sure.
2: Yeah.
1: And then I think at some point it can be like 130 minutes or something. You can get to go
2: I'm not sure what happens
1: over
2: next.
1: 2 hours.
2: How long
1: something.
2: They're in this thing. Yeah, but there's different phases more than just pads and no pads.
1: Yes.
2: Yeah, yeah.
1: Yes, absolutely. Absolutely. Everything is collectively bargained nowadays, it seems, and the structures and the time allotment in practice is certainly no different. Matt, I had a couple of observations for you. In fact, three specific players that I wanted to talk to you about.
2: All right, that's a good place to start.
1: That I thought really stood out today and have started to overall carve out good camps for themselves. Let's start first.
2: I guess we are to that point where we'd be like, well, he's having a good camp.
1: Yep.
2: You know, right.
1: Hey, you know, six practices in. It's starting to become a trend, right? And one trend that I'm really liking, Matt, and I know all of our listeners will like this, and I know it warms your heart, but the first-round pick, he's the first one I want to talk about here. Mad Max Ihonachor looks the part. There hasn't seemingly been any rookie moments, not only just in stature and watching him out there move around as he looked the part, but we've the last 2 days seen him do a lot of one-on-one pass rush stuff with everyone, you know, from T.J. Watt to Herbig and everyone in between. And, man, not only is he holding his own, he's really standing out as a guy who might be one of their best offensive linemen already or at least real soon.
2: Yes, and this is going to sound loftier than it should, but I'm just bear with me for a second. That because something that I repeated before I ever saw him in a Steeler helmet or pads or minicamp or any of those things too, and everyone knows we were really high on this guy pre-draft, but it's Greg Cosell and or I forget who else. It might have been Dane. No, I'm not sure. There's two of the analysts that I really like that you know were super draft oriented. And they both said the same thing about Max. And they said, hey, he's not this guy. And maybe he'll never be like this guy. And we know he doesn't play a ton of football in his career. But he looks like one of those elite, and I don't use that word very often, elite offensive tackles. Like a Walter Jones. You know what I mean? I mean, like Hall of Fame type guys. Mm-hmm. Just the way he holds his body, the way he moves, what he was gifted with, you know, from the womb.
1: The stuff you can't coach.
2: Yeah, and obviously he's worked on his feet and, you know, his size and his strength and stuff too. He didn't come out of the womb looking like that. But he has the traits, I guess is the way that the elite guys have. Now, that's great. Jamarcus Russell had elite traits.
1: You know, right? Winston had elite traits.
2: That's a wonderful start. Don't get me wrong. But just these last 2 days, and I don't want to overreact to 2 days, they've done those one-on-one line drills, which I think are the highlight of these practices thus far. We've not seen backs on backers, but that's a full go. He's lived up to that.
1: Yes.
2: You know, just in terms of quickness off the ball, knee bend, ankle flexion to be a real nerd, strength, stature, ability to redirect after he's, you know, maybe beaten on the first move, quickness.

0: I mean, he's faced several different players, and today's no exception. And does he win every rep? No. But I haven't seen a true weakness in his game.
1: Haven't seen him lose, like clearly lose a rep either.
0: You know, Sawyer often tries to go right through him. Watt yesterday tried to bull rush him right up the middle. None of that's worked at all on him. He just squats down, sits, absorbs it, and then starts dishing out punishment with his hands and starts to manhandle him when he's, you know, got him in the middle of his frame. Guys that are beating him with technique, like Watt. Yeah, I saw it once and then not again.
1: Yep.
0: Herbig with his speed and explosion and bend. Okay, he kind of pushed him up the arc on a rep, but it was high up the arc.
1: And it was quarter, wide.
0: It was real wide, yeah. Right. I mean, you could tell that was a different type of challenge for him. Let's just say he looks the part.
1: Yes.
0: And I couldn't be more excited. This is what I had hoped and semi-envisioned whenever we did a million mock drafts before he was ever a Pittsburgh Steeler. And I think they may go down in a weak draft class and look at this and be like, how did that guy fall that far in the first round?
1: Yeah.
0: I mean, with the traits he
1: has. Premium position and premium trades.
0: Yeah.
1: I'm with you. He's been very impressive. I, unfortunately, yesterday, I shared this with everybody, and you knew it. I was a little late to practice yesterday because my youngest daughter, and we just had some stuff going on at home and, you know, needed to wait.
0: Sick
1: for
0: kids happen, you know?
1: Things happen when you have kids, and had to wait for, you know, for some reinforcements to get there before I could leave the house. So I missed that portion of practice yesterday
0: where the offensive
1: defensive linemen did one-on-ones, but you had kind of painted the picture for me and for our audience about how impressive Max was at his first go round for that. So today I was all ready to go, and all eyes were on
0: drill
1: for you know, the 10 or 12 minutes that was going on. There was a lot of other stuff going on.
0: You don't want to miss any of his reps.
1: I did.
0: Yeah, right.
1: And, you know, just in general, all those guys on the offensive line are I think, very intriguing stories for their own reason. But especially Mad Max. Wanted to get my first real look at him in a contact one-on-one situation, and it did not disappoint, man.
0: No.
1: He looks the part, and I think the Steelers might have an absolute stud on their hands in big Mad Max.
0: They did some team stuff as well, where he'd come off the ball in the run game. Didn't disappoint there either.
1: Mm-hmm.
0: And these aren't, you know, low down the line guys he's playing against. I mean, this is T.J. Watt often, you know, because Max is going to rotate at this point with Cook at the right tackle position if people aren't aware of how that's going. But I mentioned the labs while we were watching this too. I'm like, sure seems like Cook's getting more and more snaps on the left side. Is he in the process of becoming the swing tackle, which very well could be the case. Like, I don't know if Max knows his assignments. He's never been in the stadium, as Coach used to say.
1: Sure.
0: You know, I mean,
1: 70,000 people screaming.
0: Bright lights. And right. I mean, that doesn't mean that you can go to Baltimore and trust him and all those things. But I got to think they have to be considering just say, Cook, you're the three, and go from there. Or Broderick or whatever. But, I mean, they may have a pair of bookends that rivals like the Chargers, you know.
1: Yeah, that would be a good position to find yourself in. So that was the first guy specifically that I wanted to talk about. Let's stay on the offense because two of them are offensive players. One's on the defensive side of the ball. So we'll stay on the offense here. The other is Darnell Washington.
0: Yeah.
1: Mount Washington, who, Matt, I want to be very careful when I say this because it's not like he's walking around here and noticeably dropped a bunch of weight.
0: Mm-hmm.
1: But he does look like he's trimmed down just little slightly. And, man, he's moving fluidly and getting out in routes. And, again, not that he lost a ton of weight. Not that he is, like, noticeably thin or anything like that.
0: Yeah, he's not 240 yet.
1: Exactly right. But he just looks a little more trim and a little more mobile, a little more fluid out there. And he's looked really good running around, maybe a little extra burst to his game. And wow, I think he's going to just be a weapon and punish some people this season.
0: So Brian Batko, you know, was just sitting there with us for 15 minutes or whatever, and we kind of had this conversation while practice was going on. And to Brian's, you know, credit, you kind of believe some of these things with a grain of salt. And he was the same way. And he's like, I guess he asked Washington, you know, what do you weigh? And he's like, he doesn't tell you the numbers and all those things too. But also Washington said something along the lines of, more than any offseason, I've been really working on my conditioning.
1: Okay.
0: Which smells a lot like best shape of your life, cliche, camp. You know, right. I mean, that's what players are supposed to say.
1: But when you're his age, I'll buy it, though.
0: Yeah, because, I mean, Rob's – every practice I've watched with Rob, he says it over and over. He's like, he just looks different to me. He looks skinnier. And just focusing on him, his waist in particular seems trimmer. You know, like he looks more ripped. I mean, again, you know, like he's probably got a little bit of the baby weight off him a little bit. Some of the softness. And he never had like a gut or anything. He's just an enormous human being.
1: Yes.
0: But you could just see that he's a little more tapered. He's a little leaner. Tapered. That's the word I was looking for the last minute or two. And you're right. I think he moves better. I mean, he's never going to be fast by tight end.
1: We're never going to call him twitchy. I don't
0: know. But there was times where his feet would stick in the ground for a while. Brontosaurus steps on it and then takes a second to get going. Now he seems to open it up quicker, and we've all seen him open it up. His top speed is okay. You know, I mean, he's not just going to run down the seam past safeties all day long, but I think he's moving in and out of his breaks a lot better. Seems to control his body a lot better. And I was already impressed with those things for his size. You know, he's one of my favorite players on the team.
1: Yes. No, he certainly is. I think anyone who's listened to our show over the last couple of years knows how fond you are.
0: Yeah, you're picking Washington. Two of my favorites, by the way.
1: Listen,
0: you know the soft spot.
1: I might have been thinking that on purpose or something around here. But yeah, he looks like a guy who is really ready to take a big step forward in terms of his pass catching and offensive contributions, not just in the run game, obviously, where we know that he excels. But that tapered look has me thinking that he's going to cause some problems for some defenses this year for sure. So those are the two guys on the offensive side of the ball that I thought, you know, really throughout these six practices have stood out, but especially today.
0: Yeah.
1: And then the last...
0: You'd hope they're like long-term fixtures, 10-year Steeler type guys. And I'm way getting ahead of myself, but Washington's got a contract. I mean, a first-round pick just a couple months ago.
1: And if you're set there at tight end in the offensive line for a long time with very high-end players and guys that are tough to play against, and they're going to grow and learn and build together that chemistry and camaraderie, that's a real strength, man.
0: Those two mashing people on double teams, on yarded, you know, runs off tackle and things of that nature, too.
1: Have fun with that.
0: Yeah.
1: Good Lord. The last one, Matt, on the defensive side of the ball is a newcomer. He's a veteran, but we're getting our first look up and close at him. It's Jamel Dean.
0: Ooh, yeah.
1: I just feel like
0: some plays.
1: He is making plays in every single drill, every single team period. He's always breaking up passes. He's always tightly contesting coverage. He's just, again, you know, you get to this point in camp where it's like, hey, keep noticing that guy. Keep noticing that guy. Keep noticing that guy.
0: Yeah.
1: It's like every day Dean is flying around, getting his hands on footballs, making plays.
0: Yeah, couldn't agree more. Don't have as much to add on him. And I'll be honest, you know, from where we sit in the press box, it's harder to watch defense, but there's a lot of team stuff that happens right in front of us. So early portions of practice, which, again, they didn't do a ton of the first half hour, 45 minutes. They did a lot of indie stuff that wasn't real applicable to scouting a player necessarily.
1: Yes.
0: But he does get his hands on the ball. He runs really, really well. His size is obvious, and he plays big too, especially when the ball's in the air, when he's banging with receivers at the line of scrimmage. I am curious to see what kind of player he is on outside runs, things like that, which probably won't be till the regular season.
1: Sure.
0: He has a little bit of a history, and I always like to warn people on this, because like if you pull up his profile on NFL.com or ESPN or whatever, you'll be like, oh, he played 15 out of 17 games. He has a habit of leaving games, you know, and I don't know why. Maybe it's just total coincidence. And I don't think it's like moaning and belly aching about it. There's been many games that he has, well, several games that he has started but not finished. But I think if you get the most out of this dude, you're going to be really happy. And even if he does happen to miss some time, the depth of corner is really, really good.
1: We're feeling very strong about that position group, and I think you've got a nice balance of guys at different points throughout their careers, you know?
0: Oh, good point.
1: Joey Porter Jr.
0: Working on that second contract.
1: That second contract. You've had guys like Echols and Samuels who aren't crazy long in the tooth but have certainly been around the league for a while. You've got some young rookie like Dalen Everett. You've got the savvy vets and Jamel Dean and Jalen Ramsey.
0: They look to Ramsey in that room, too.
1: Absolutely.
0: How could you not?
1: Absolutely.
0: You know?
1: I really like the blend and balance.
0: Too.
1: Yeah, man.
0: He really stood out last training camp.
1: Boy, did he ever. He's an alpha out there, that's for sure.
0: He plays hard. hard.
1: And we'll be excited to get him back in the fold, hopefully here sooner rather than later. But yeah, those were the three, Matt, that, like I said,
0: good ones.
1: Really over the course of these six practices, but especially today, I felt like those guys were standing out. And yeah, just wanted a few minutes to talk about how much fun you and I really had watching Mad Max and those one-on-one drills, man.
0: Yeah.
1: Impressive.
0: And I'm sure it won't all be that way.
1: Sure.
0: There'll be some days like,
1: he'll have rookie moments.
0: No question about it. But I don't know how you can't be excited about them from what you've seen or what you know about the player and the person right now.
1: I told you this earlier, but you know, I'm sure it's the same way with you. We've all got our group chats with our buddies and all that stuff. And every single day out here so far to this point, you know, my friends are always like, Wes, what's going on? Wes, who looks good? Wes, who you? And I'm like, guys, it's day number two. Like, they're in helmets and shorts playing patty cake out here. All right, let's calm down.
0: But it's awesome that people are excited. But yeah.
1: But today I texted them and I was like, all right, boys, it's time for the first real, you know, Wes observation for you here. And I was like, Mad Max is going to be an absolute stud, and I think he's going to end up being one of the best right tackles in the National Football League here potentially in the next couple years. If this is the starting point for him, the sky's the limit. Without
0: it truly
1: a doubt.
0: Is.
1: Let's get to our first break here of the show. This afternoon, we will catch up with our buddy Alan Saunders of Steelers Now here in the first hour of the show. Plenty to get to as we roll along on another busy day. You also know to start the 5 o'clock hour, we'll be hitting the tweets. So get those tweets in at Wesley Euler, at Williamson NFL, if you want to get involved. We met a couple of our loyal tweeters last night, Matt. A couple people came up to us and said hello.
0: We met
1: Sharky's.
0: A couple today as well. Yeah,
1: yeah, it was a lot of fun, and it's been good to get to put some faces to some of these names that we interact with. You know, in the 5 o'clock hour, we'll be getting to all your questions, comments, concerns, and reactions if you want to get involved with the show. Just getting started here. It's another special 3-hour edition of The Drive, all happening live at training camp on the campus. Pardon me, of St. Vincent College. Wes Euler, Matt Williamson, Steelers Nation Radio on the Steelers Audio Network.
2: Jam, but getting a little better on the Parkway West outbound. Parkway Center Drive to Carnegie. A crash there, now off to the shoulder. Travel lanes are open. Inbound stop and go Green Tree back to the Fort Pitt Tunnel. Parkway East outbound's heavy Oakland to the Squirrel Hill Tunnel. Inbound Stanwyck Street to the Fort Pitt Bridge. Brendan Joseph, Total Traffic.
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15: Gonna be another nice day. Mostly sunny, pleasant, high near 86. Just a few clouds from time to time tonight, dropping to 68. Mix of sun and clouds tomorrow. Stray shower is possible. Look for high of 85.
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1: Back on campus here for this day, number 6 of practice edition of The Drive. Wes Schuler and Matt Williamson with you. Matt, we have some extension news around the NFL from today. A couple big pieces of business being done here with some of the names that we've been discussing throughout the offseason. According to Adam Schefter and ESPN, the Falcons and Bijan Robinson have reached a 3-year deal up to $75 million guaranteed to make him the highest paid running back in NFL history. That includes $51 million guaranteed.
0: I have no problem with it at all. I think that's an easy one. I mean, you can have the argument back and forth. Do you really want to invest big money in that position? Fine. But if you draft him where you do and he does what he did, you got to do this. I mean, yes. I think he's the best running back in the league. I think he's one of the absolute best players in the league. I'm going to say he's the most valuable, but the size-speed combination as well as all the other traits he have, which are kind of historic. That's where I'm going with this. Because, I've started Matt Stats, and the Falcons are the first opponent here. So I just pulled these things up for a different podcast I did. I mean, he's only one of three players, including LaDainian Tomlinson, that in their first 3 years has the combination of 3,500 rushing yards and 1,500 receiving yards.
1: Whew.
0: He led the entire league in all-purpose yards last year. I mean, McCaffrey was the only running back with more receiving yards.
1: Sure.
0: I mean, I think he had like the 12th most yards from scrimmage in NFL history last year. Played almost 80% of the snaps. I mean, since he's been in the league, again, only 3 years, only Barkley and Derrick Henry have more rushing yards.
1: Right.
0: I mean, this is like a historic start to your career.
1: Impressive, really is. In his three seasons, 805 carries for over 3,900 yards.
0: Yeah, he's well over that 3,500 that I was talking about, right.
1: 198 catches for over 1,700 yards. 34 total touchdowns in 3 years. Two-time Pro Bowler, first-team All-Pro this past season.
0: Yeah, I mean, and again, he may not even be hitting his prime. He's almost the consensus first overall, first top two picks in any fantasy draft.
1: Yeah.
0: Yeah. I mean, some people might be like, well, I like that the Lions have an easier schedule and they have a better offense, but they're the top two and you can split hairs which one you prefer. But he could have a Tomlinson-like career. Like, I'm older than you and played fantasy then. It was like, whoever gets one-on-one is getting with Danian Thomas.
1: You know, like, right. You know, just, right.
0: What's just, not
1: go
0: to
1: ahead,
0: like.
1: Go ahead and punch that in.

0: Yeah, I mean, that's a no-brainer. 20 touchdown seasons and things like that could be on the horizon for Bijan.
1: Another big extension announced today, and it's one in the AFC North. Baltimore's two-time Pro Bowl wide receiver, Zay Flowers, reached an agreement with the Ravens.
0: I didn't see that one.
1: Four-year, $140 million extension, Matt. $108 million guaranteed. That now ties him with Justin Jefferson as the fourth highest-paid wide receiver in the NFL. Just JSN, Ja'Marr Chase, and Drake London make more.
0: Wow.
1: It's a good player, but that might be great money for a good player.
0: Yeah, I'm a big fan. I think he's vastly underrated. You know, like if I was doing just receiver ranks, not fantasy, he would be very high. He would not be fourth. But, I mean, that implies to me just how healthy the league is.
1: Sure.
0: You know, that they have a lot of money to throw around collectively, these 32 teams. Now, he's not as big as your prototype. He doesn't score a lot of touchdowns. Do you have his career touchdown receptions? I bet it's pretty low. But it's not even close who their most valuable receiver is in Baltimore. I mean, the rest of that wide receiver room isn't very inspiring. Andrews is a good player still, but he's, you know, hitting the age cliff in a big way. Henry doesn't catch balls. They drafted two receivers. They drafted two tight ends. I mean, like, he's going to be their target leader by far.
1: He's had five touchdowns, four touchdowns, and five touchdowns. So just 14 touchdowns in three seasons.
0: Yeah. I mean, they look at Andrews and Likely and some of their bigger bodies there more. So that's like the one chink in the armor, and it also correlates with not being the biggest, most physical guy in the league, too.
1: But sure.
0: He's dangerous. He's a really good player.
1: He absolutely is, and he's being paid very adequately, certainly, but I'm sure they'll be happy to keep him in Baltimore, and you know Lamar Jackson will be happy to have him around.
0: Yeah.
1: A couple other, I think, notable, pardon me, pieces of business from today. Jadeveon Clowney, big name, Matt, of course.
0: Right.
1: He signed with the Houston Texans officially earlier this morning.
0: And you remember, what was it, 10, 12 years ago or whatever, they drafted him first overall.
1: Yep.
0: So he kind of goes home. I saw some quotes that he said he could have gotten more money out of somewhere else, but he wanted to be part of this, which how could he not? I mean, he won't be a starting defensive end for them, that's for sure, with Hunter and Anderson there. But he can also kick inside a little bit. He's a really good run player. He's still frustrating to watch. His recognition skills have never been great, but he's quite talented. Been a mercenary probably the last 5 or 6 years, you know, 1 year here, 1 year there.
1: Yeah.
0: But kind of gives teams what they want, you know, this time of year, you know, late signing, didn't get the defensive end we wanted in the draft. Or in Houston's case, I think it's just, we'll take the embarrassment of riches here. We're going to try to really make a run. I think they would be my vote for best defense in the league.
1: Yeah.
0: Including Seattle.
1: I mean, it's hard to argue that.
0: Yeah.
1: I think you just look at it, there's not a weakness anywhere.
0: No.
1: They've got speed everywhere. They've got the physicality and toughness everywhere.
0: Yep.
1: They've got the edge rushers. They've got the defensive backs.
0: Right.
1: They're adding some depth.
0: Yeah, add a big nose tackle in the middle, too, to just kind of free everybody up a little bit more in the first round.
1: That,
0: you know?
1: That defense is impressive.
0: Yeah.
1: Impressive, certainly. And then, Matt, basically, I think, covers the majority of the business today in the National Football League. A couple big contracts, a couple other, you know, additional signings and things like that around the league. We do know as well, too, Matt, you know, we always laugh. We get so jacked up and excited for the Hall of Fame game, which is, of course, Thursday night. I'll tell you this, though.
0: It'll be on at Sharky's, and we'll pay some attention.
1: It sure will. I think we'll pay even more attention now because the two starting quarterbacks have been named.
0: I know Pickett's going. Is
1: Kenny Pickett for Carolina, Carson Beck for Arizona.
0: Okay. So I'm interested to watch Beck.
1: Yeah,
0: both those guys are noteworthy to watch.
1: Right.
0: That's something cool.
1: So names that everybody knows and certainly noteworthy to watch. Hey, they might only play 5 or 6 snaps, but it'll be some type of football in front of us on Thursday night.
0: I did a Carolina breakdown today for our six-pack show. I didn't realize their quarterback depth chart is Bryce Young, Pickett, and basically nothing else.
1: Really?
0: I mean, things could get off the rails there.
1: Ooh.
0: They've already been hit really hard with injury.
1: I was going to say, they have been. Their offensive line is not the type of start to the year you want in the health department, that's for sure.
0: I think they have the worst mojo in the league right now, just in terms of bad things happening to the Panthers.
1: Speaking of injuries, seems like nothing too serious, but Aaron Glenn, the head coach of the Jets, just saw this here, told reporters after practice that their rookie tight end, Kenyon Sadiq, suffered a little setback in the offseason hernia surgery he had. He will now miss some time, but still hopeful that he'll be ready

0: for the regular season.
1: I mean, you never want first round picks to miss any time. Yeah. They need to acclimate. The other injury I heard today that isn't super serious, but they're starting to mount for the Niners because Pearsall's out for the year.
0: Yep.
1: Mike Evans got banged up again.
0: Ooh.
1: That receiver room's crazy because they're not counting on Ayuk at all. Obviously, I think he's still there.
0: As they probably shouldn't. Right. But
1: that's
0: yeah.
1: never going to happen again. But think about who they brought in. They brought in Evans, Christian Kirk, Debo Samuel, and they traded out of the first round to the very early second for Stribling.
0: Yeah.
1: I mean, that's four brand name dudes. Like, I don't think Kirk has a ton left.
0: That's true.
1: And Debo's just a one-year deal. But you don't do those things if you're not concerned about your wide receiver situation. Then Pearsall they can't count on. He's out for the year. Ayuk's not in the mix, you know. Like,
0: and they've just got a lot of older bodies too.
1: Yeah, yeah.
0: You can't really envision all of those guys playing 17 games and being healthy for the whole season.
1: And the other guy's a pretty raw rookie.
0: Yeah, that's. Ooh.
1: Yeah,
0: maybe they could be in for another one of those.
1: Kittle's coming back from an injury.
0: He's not practicing, right? Maybe this could be one of those.
1: McCaffrey's
0: classic,
1: got a lot of wear and tear.
0: It certainly does.
1: Yeah,
0: seems like San Francisco has a lot of times done. They'll have a really good year. They'll win 12 games,
1: mm-hmm.
0: and then the next year they'll come back and they'll lose 12 games, and then the following year they'll win 12, and then they'll lose 12. Maybe
1: but
0: this.
1: They're definitely pushing their chips in, but I don't know. It's working out well, at least here in early August.
0: And it's a tough division too, certainly to be pushing chips in for. Matt, let's
1: Go to break. We got a guest coming up.
0: We sure do. We're going to talk to our buddy Alan Saunders of Steelers Now. When we return here in just a few minutes, we'll get all of his thoughts here on the practices so far this week and the pads that have gone on and all that good stuff. Live here on campus, it is Steelers Nation Radio's ongoing training camp coverage, SNR on the Steelers Audio Network.
2: A 20-minute jam on the Parkway West outbound the Fort Pitt Tunnel to Carnegie with a crash off to the shoulder. Parkway East inbound jams County Jail to the Fort Pitt Bridge outbound from Oakland to the Squirrel Hill Tunnel. 28 outbound stop and go the Parkway North to the 40th Street Bridge. Brendan Joseph, Total Traffic.
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6: Hi, top Chuck Nofield here, rolling along on The Drive, and joining us now, it's our buddy Alan Saunders of Steelers Now, one of our favorites to catch up with here during training camp and the combine and all that fun stuff. Alan, thanks for taking the time. Thanks for joining us. And what has been this really new training camp experience for a lot of us, right? I said to Matt at the beginning of camp last week, it's almost like if you ever changed schools when you were growing up, you still knew you were going to have math class and there was going to be lunch and you're going to have a locker, right? You knew what school was all about, but it was going to the new school, meeting new people, new coaching staff, new teachers, that kind of thing. Different practice time, different practice pace to this point. But now on day six, you're starting to feel like you might have a little bit of a handle on it and what Mike McCarthy's trying to accomplish out here every day?
7: I still feel like I'm learning a lot every day. I think there's a lot to learn. I still don't feel like I know enough about this football team right now, and that's interesting. You know, you just get so used to the way things are, the way people will react to certain things. When you have my job, you get pretty good at predicting, hey, this happened, so this is going to happen. And now I don't feel like I know that. You know, when you're coming up as a journalist, you usually like move from beat to beat pretty quickly.
6: Sure.
7: And you kind of get that like new team feel where you – it's been a while for me. I've been covering the Steelers since 2019. I haven't gone through that in quite some time. So it's been different and exciting and fun in some ways and difficult. In other ways, it's really hard to answer questions. Like people ask, well, what do you think of the team? I'm like, I don't know. I don't know what to think of the team in a lot of ways.
8: So I think you have a really good scouting eye, and I want to bring up a lot of individual names of what you've seen these six practices. But I know you just put out a piece concerning Aaron Rodgers and how his teammates look up to, respect, like, enjoy him. Can you kind of reiterate some of the things you've dug up? You know, and I think this has been common for every stop he's been at.
7: Yeah, I don't really know. I mean, obviously I wasn't in New York and Green Bay, but it seemed like there was a lot of fear when he came to Pittsburgh that he was going to be this toxic teammate or a bad guy. And boy, like, he has been exactly the opposite of that. He's poured himself into young people. He's been a great teammate to his peers. He's been great to the people that are around the building. And, you know, the guy's one of the richest athletes to ever live. He could big time all the big timers if he wanted to, and that would be fine. And I think he's really built strong relationships. And I think the sort of reaction this week to the comments he made on the Pat McAfee show, externally, you know, very divisive in the public sphere. Locker room loves the guy. And I think that's such a rare thing in our society today where we find people that are able to sort of come together despite differences. I think it's what makes sports special. It's one of the things I've always really

0: admired about being in the locker room and being around these guys, that they're able to do that. And I think it's what's cool about sports. And I thought it really came into to focus this week with, you know, I'm getting hate for just writing what Aaron Rodgers said. I didn't say it. I just wrote what he said. Yeah. I know he's getting a lot more hate than that, but you know, his teammates love him. And I'm sure some of his teammates disagree with him. And yet there's still that love and that bond that I think is really special.
1: We're allowed to disagree.
2: You know, there's a lot of Matt always says this. There's a lot of different personalities in that locker room.
1: Absolutely.
2: If you think Aaron Rodgers is the only one that's an enigma and has his quirks, you're far from
1: seeing politics the you might yes. not agree with. Exactly. Chances are he's not the only one.
0: Yeah. Sure. Sure. And just hugely different. Look at the offensive line. Everybody talks about how tight this offensive line is, and it is. And you got a Polynesian from Las Vegas, you know, guy from the hills of West Virginia.
2: Yes,
0: Spencer
2: sir.
0: Anderson grew up in the suburbs of Washington, D.C. Like, you can't get more different backgrounds than what those guys had before they came to Pittsburgh, and yet they're all best of friends. And I think that's why we love sports. And I felt like I wanted to shout that out amongst a lot of hate mail I was getting.
2: Oh, well said.
1: So when can people find that article?
0: Yeah, top of the site, SteelersNow.com. It's out right now.
1: Oh, cool.
0: And go check it out.
2: Some good stuff in there from Pat Freiermuth as well. I know I might step on Matt's toes here, but one of the guys that we obviously – speaking of guys with different backgrounds and unique stories, the first-round pick, Maxi Honichor. I think we were all really waiting to see these past 2 days when the pads went on and you know, physicality was introduced there, especially with all those bodies in the trenches on both sides of the ball that we want to get a look at. I feel like he's held his own really well, not just held his own, but has stood out in a lot of those one-on-one drills.
0: Yeah. You worry, is the moment going to be big for a young guy? Not at all. No. I mean, I was super impressed with his makeup in those moments. Even the reps he lost were super competitive. He really made guys work to beat him. I have a theory, Matt. I want to run this by you.
1: I think
0: if you are a young offensive lineman who has outstanding footwork and maybe some other issues, and Max has some other issues,
1: mm-hmm.
0: I think that might be the one, the strength you want to have in terms of getting the trust to get an opportunity early.
1: Because then you can recover when you screw up.
0: Right. He's going to lose in slow motion sometimes. Mm-hmm. And there's still losses, but it's not look out.
1: That was the Broderick problem for me. It's like when he lost bad and he lost early. You know, that you can't have. Losing slow is fine. And if his feet are enough to lose slow while he learns, I'm in.
0: Yeah, I think that's really what sort of took me from watching him in one-on-ones is that even the losses are not that bad. And that's – I want to see more run blocking out of him. I haven't seen enough of that. And mm-hmm. that can be something that – it only takes one guy to screw up a run play, and you can't be that guy over and over again. But I've been really impressed with what I've seen from him so far.
1: So I wanted to switch to the wide receiver room a little bit. There's been a lot of Roman Wilson buzz. I like how Bernard, another rookie, looks out here, but I haven't seen a ton of plays being made yet. Metcalf seems to be still featured, and Pittman looks what I expected, but he hasn't had a wow moment that I remember. What do you think of the non-Metcalf next three so far?
0: Yeah, I think the thing that stands out to me about Pittman is he's getting open. A lot of training camp is first read stuff.
1: Mm-hmm.
0: I don't know how much of the time Michael Pittman is the first read in this offense, but I think he's very frequently the get out of jail free card for the quarterback where something got screwed up. Let's get 4 yards right here.
1: Mm-hmm.
0: And you're not going to do that in training camp very often, but that can be really valuable over the course of a season. I also thought he had a really nice block today to spring DK on a little out and up, and he got some green grass. There's some real weapons in terms of run after the catch there. If you've got good blocking wide receivers, that helps that a lot. I agree. I think
1: collectively they're pretty good blockers too, the receivers. Yeah.
0: Jeremy's been quiet, but he's very impressive. He doesn't do anything wrong. Like, he doesn't make mistakes that you see from a rookie. I think I only seen him drop one pass, which happened right after I wrote that he hadn't dropped any. The way it usually goes. But I just don't see those reps where, you know, the ball hits the ground and the quarterback standing there with his hands up, like, what were you doing? That you usually expect from a rookie wide receiver. I haven't seen very much of that at all.
1: What are your thoughts on Roman too?
0: He's been so much better.
1: Yeah.
0: He looks so locked in, more confident coming in and out of his break. It really looks like he understands what his job is.

0: job is and what he's supposed to be doing and what it looks like at a different level. He's always had good hands. I don't think that's ever been an issue. He's tough. He goes into tight windows. I'm not saying he's going to be a superstar, but I think he looks poised to be a much bigger difference maker this year than last year.
1: I mean, a couple months ago, I thought he was a borderline roster player.
0: Agreed.
1: And I think he's way beyond that now.
0: Yeah, I mean, I think Bernard, I'm really high on Bernard big picture, but mm-hmm. Roman's done everything he could do to hold him off so far.
2: A few more minutes here with our buddy Alan Saunders of Steelers Now. Wanted to ask you about Darnell Washington as well, kind of sticking with some pass catchers in the offense here. Matt and I were looking for the right word to describe him, and I think Matt might have nailed it. He kind of looks tapered a little bit. I don't want to say that he looks slim or like he lost a bunch of weight, but he looks a little
3: bit... His body looks a little different.
2: His body looks a little different, and he looks like he's a little more fluid, a little more movement. I think he is primed for a potential big year in this offense.
0: Yeah, I really like how he's moving. I care a lot more about that than how much he weighs.
1: Yes. Yeah, I don't care what that number is. Yeah.
0: I really don't. And he's moving really well. Really nice, like turn up field acceleration on a couple plays, which is what you need from him because, boy, once you get that going and you're in the secondary, there are not a lot of DBs that are going to bring him down one on one. It's just a tough ask. And I think the size of their receivers across the board can be a real weapon for him. He's obviously just a freak. But there's other – I mean, Pittman and Metcalf and Freiermuth's big. Wilson and Bernard are not bigger, but they're tough guys. Like, there's not an easy tackle of anybody – and forget Warren and Dowdle, we didn't talk about them yet. Those guys are really, really difficult guys to tackle.
1: Yeah, they are.
0: There's not an easy tackle of any Steelers receiver. They're really going to make secondaries tackle, and I think that's how you get big plays. Is one of those big dudes puts a stiff arm into somebody, and all of a sudden it's green grass.
1: So I haven't seen them tip their hand on this yet. Maybe I just missed it, but – do you expect a package with Herbig, Highsmith, and Watt on the field together?
0: I do.
1: I do, too.
0: I do. I expect it, and I expect Herbig to be the guy that is not in a traditional outside linebacker stance.
1: Kind of a rover.
0: When they were doing the offensive line, defensive line one-on-ones yesterday, Herbig took two reps from the A-gap.
1: I saw, an off-the-ball position.
0: And I'm like, no reason for him to be doing that unless he's going to be doing that.
1: I thought I saw Watt do it as well.
0: Watt did one where he kind of looped in against a guard. And so I think there's – to me, that makes the most sense because Herbig, to me, is the most valuable chess piece there in terms of you could very easily give him man coverage assignments. You can drop him off the ball. He is a really, really hard piece for the offense to look at and figure out what he's going to be doing. And I know people are screaming about move Watt around.
1: I don't care about that as much.
0: That doesn't bother me as much as getting all three guys on the field and finding a way to make them all dangerous. Like, I saw Watt was up. He was on the right side. He was up against Dylan Cook yesterday. Try to spin move. I think he still won the rep, but it was very, like, I don't know where to put my legs looking kind of thing. You're not used to seeing TJ Watt not, look like he knows exactly what he's going to be doing out there. And it's just, he said it yesterday. It's one thing to say, let's do this. It's another thing to be good at it. I don't know that they're good at these things yet, but I think they're going to try them.
1: Real quick, I don't really care about him and Highsmith's alignment. If you prefer the right and I prefer the left, let's stay there. But I do like the idea of dropping him in coverage. We've seen some of that. Looping him inside. Don't just rush him to the outside shoulder of the tackle over and over and over, and they know exactly how to chip him. So I think the usage could be different, and I think it will be. I don't care about the alignment, though.
0: Yeah,
1: he doesn't need to roam around on the second level or go to the right side,
0: Yeah, the left-right thing has never bothered me. I think you can align left-right however you want. But yeah, use them different ways. More inside rushes for TJ. Get some more quick pressures. I think that is the NFL trend to find ways to get those quick pressures. And a lot of that comes on the inside. If you're going around the tackle, it's going to – even if you beat them
1: a lot of steps.
0: Blind, it's going to take a couple steps.
1: Yeah.
0: And I think you can have a much quicker impact coming up the middle.
1: Maybe put Herbig to his outside and overload that side. Just make things so he doesn't have to go through three guys all the time.
0: Yeah.
2: Any movement, any updates on the contractual future of one Joey Porter Jr.?
0: No, I haven't heard anything. Seems very quiet. You know, we're getting to that time where usually seems like these things
2: yeah.
0: tend to get done.
2: Getting close to the dog days here.
0: A couple weeks into training camp, so we'll see. But no update.

0: And then do you expect that we will see Jalen Ramsey at any point throughout this process?
1: I would expect that we ought to. You know, what I was told was it's not a significant injury and that he should be – I mean, he's been running off to his own, you know, with Joey and Dante Kent over

0: that I don't think we've learned yet.
1: Yeah.
0: You could probably make an argument for doing it either way, and maybe it depends on who's out there for the other team, what you want to do.
1: Yeah, yeah. But,
0: I mean, I thought Mike McCarthy was pretty forthright in admitting that they don't really have a traditional free safety on this roster, and that they're maybe the answer is none of the above, and that there's some kind of external addition between now and then.
2: A lot of fun, a lot of ground to cover with our buddy Alan Saunders. Make sure you're checking out all of his coverage on Steelers Now throughout these next couple weeks of training camp and into the preseason and the regular season and all that good stuff. Great stuff, dude. Thanks for taking the time. We appreciate it.
0: Absolutely. Thanks for having me on.
2: That's an hour in the books. Two more hours to go here high atop Chucknell Field on the campus of St. Vincent College. Wes Euler, Matt Williamson. It's The Drive, Steelers Nation Radio on the Steelers Audio Network.
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2: Hour number two of the drive here on campus, St. Vincent College. Of course, it's all part of our ongoing training camp coverage here on your 24/7 home of the black and the gold. Matt, first hour of the show, I think we kind of went heavy into today's practice and really the first few practices to this point. Mm-hmm. I wanted to transition with you here to start hour number two. One of the analysts around the league that you and I are fans of, Mike Sando, of course, covers the NFL for The Athletic.
3: Absolutely.
2: And every single year, it feels like we keep an eye on his quarterback tiers. And he has listed his 2026 NFL quarterback tiers, how 50 executives and coaches rank 35 quarterbacks.
4: Yeah. Mike and I were together at ESPN for 10 years. We were, you know, there was a stretch there that we wrote a weekly article together. That was kind of fun, by the way. He would just call me like every Wednesday night and we'd chat for like a half hour. And then that night an article would go up of just our conversation.
2: Nice.
4: You know, it was
2: nice.
4: kind of a cool way of doing things. It's the only way I've ever done articles that way. I consider him a friend, see him at the owners meetings, combine, those type of things. Great dude. Learned his trade basically from John Clayton, actually.
2: Nice.
4: Yeah, out in the Seattle area. And this is kind of like Warren Sharp's book or, you know, the Football Almanac that comes out from FTN. It's kind of a monumental day of the year when Sando's quarterback tiers come out. And I'm not taking anything away from Jeremy Fowler, but Sando started this approach.
2: Yes.
4: And then when Fowler replaced him at ESPN, he kept up with these executives and accumulating votes and all those type of things. And he goes really deep in the quarterback stuff, as you can imagine.
2: So, again, this is not just his opinion.
4: Not
2: this
4: at all.
2: This is polled from 50 different executives and coaches around the league. Four tiers of quarterback rankings, ranking 35 quarterbacks because, like, for example, Kyler Murray and J.J. McCarthy are both on here. Deshaun Watson, yeah, and Shador Sanders. So some of the teams with the unknown, like, you know, Tua and Michael Penix in Cleveland. So a little bit over 32 because of some of the
4: Mason Rudolph of the world are.
2: Yes, correct.
4: Right,
2: the clear-cut
4: Mendoza's
2: backups.
4: Mendoza's not on there.
2: Yes.
4: You know, as a rookie.
2: Yes.
4: Yeah, right.
2: Mendoza's not on there as a rookie, and clear-cut backups not on here, too. Just some of the true quarterback competitions that we do have in a couple of training camps. Tier one is four names. Patrick Mahomes, number one. Josh Allen, two. Matt Stafford, three. And Joe Burrow, four. That's tier one.
4: Yeah, I was a little shocked that Lamar.
2: Now, granted, he's fifth. He's he's number one in tier two, but yeah.
4: And I guess it's all about the math and your votes, and you have to have X amount to be in each tier. You have to average out to a less than a two, you know, 1.3 or whatever is a tier one guy. So I guess we're splitting hairs because the top five are the top five I would have. But I don't think by any stretch Lamar should not be a tier one guy. And this sounds dumb because Mahomes, I think, is the best quarterback that ever lived. And I sing his praises to no end. I expected Allen to be one.
2: Yeah,
4: I did.
2: Especially off of Mahomes coming
4: the last couple of years.
2: You know, off a year where he wasn't healthy and wasn't at his best.
4: Do you think any of our listeners are going, Burrow can't be in tier one? Not because he's a Bengal. Well, maybe because he's a Bengal.
2: Maybe because he's a Bengal.
4: But he misses a lot of time.
2: He misses a lot of time.
4: And he doesn't run great.
2: No.
4: You know?
2: I think he's missed, 15 games over the last 3 years or something like that.
4: That's hard to put on the back burner.
2: He
4: would still be in my tier one. I'm not saying he shouldn't be.
2: I think he would still be in my tier one. I bet you there's some listeners that disagree with both Burrow and Lamar in that vein. You can get at us on Twitter if you want to chime in on that. I will say this, though. For Joe Burrow's, I don't want to say legacy because he's not even 30 yet, I don't think. He's got a long time. But for Joe Burrow, what he's viewed at present day right now, his current legacy, there's a lot on the line for this year.
4: I agree.
2: Because, I mean, it's now been, it's been 5 years since that Super Bowl appearance. It's been a long time.
4: Supporting cast isn't bad, that's for sure.

0: Sure.
1: We all know this is a very much what have you done for me lately type league.
0: Yep.
1: Where even, you know, Mahomes is starting to, not this one, but Mahomes is starting to fall down on some of these lists.
0: A little.
1: He's won 3 Super Bowls and been to 5.
0: Like, I can't imagine Mahomes not being in a tier one next year.
1: Sure.
0: I mean, he's had such a body of work and so many wins and rings, et cetera, et cetera. Where Burrow, if they go 7-10 and he misses 4 games again, it might be like, he's 6th or 7th on this list.
1: You know, that's the way it works.
0: Right, right, right. You know, someone like Dak has a huge year and bumps them, or who knows, you know?
1: So tier two is from 5th down to 17th. Those are the rankings there for tier two.
0: Wow, that's probably the biggest tier two he's ever had.
1: Pretty big tier two. Leading off with Lamar Jackson at 5, as I mentioned, and then Justin Herbert checks in at 6.
0: I think he would be my 6 as well. I know that it's hard to ignore this point that the postseason success has not been there at all. This past year, I think he dragged them into the postseason.
1: I agree with you on that.
0: You know, that if you're the 12th best quarterback, I don't even think they're in the dance. So how much do you weigh that? But his numbers, his performance, his EPA, things like that in the postseason are definitely lacking, and that's the last piece of his resume. But he could be a tier one guy next year.
1: He certainly
0: especially
1: could.
0: New coordinator, you know.
1: He certainly could. Number 7 is Dak Prescott, formerly with Mike McCarthy.
0: Again, I forget which podcast I was listening to, but I heard today that it might have been the Athletic podcast, come to think of it, that I think he's a 15-1 MVP shot. I think I'd put a buck on that. That pays off pretty well because they could be the best offense in the league.
1: They absolutely could.
0: Yeah.
1: They certainly could. That's it. They could put up a ton of points, of yards. Dak checks in at number 7. 8th place is a two-way tie, Matt, between Drake May and Jared Goff.
0: Yeah, I looked through these, so I didn't read all the write-ups. I read the Rodgers one, but I did see all the lists. I expected May to be a little higher. His postseason wasn't wonderful, but boy, I think his future is so very bright.
1: Yeah, he's a real...
0: He's here to stay.
1: I think he's here to stay. Maybe he won't be the MVP runner-up next year, but he,
0: right,
1: I think, is
0: right,
1: going to be perennially in the top 10 of this list for a long time.
0: I'll be shocked if 10 years from now we're sitting here and it's like, remember that 1 year May had that they went to Super Bowl?
1: Agreed.
0: And since then he's just been blah. I just don't see that being the case.
1: So May and Goff tie for 8. So number 10 is Jordan
0: Goff
1: Love.
0: Also tied.
1: Yeah, Goff and May tied for 8th place there in terms of the voting.
0: There's some respect you should throw Goff away.
1: I'd probably have him a few steps further down. I'd have Jordan Love and Caleb Williams and some of these guys in front of him.
0: There's more playmakers.
1: Yes, yeah. But I also think Jared Goff has long since shaken that reputation that he was just a Sean McVay creation,
0: right,
1: and couldn't win games anywhere else.
0: Or he wasn't worth the first overall pick.
1: Right.
0: I mean, if Mendoza has his career, that's worth the first overall pick.
1: Absolutely.
0: No doubt.
1: Absolutely. Number 10 is Jordan Love. He checks in at number 10.
0: I bet he's sort of divisive. I mean, just because he plays such an aggressive style, and he doesn't – it's not that he's a bad athlete, but he doesn't do a ton with his legs. And he is aided a fair amount by a very good offensive system. But I'm cool with Jordan Love, man. I love the way he plays.
1: Yeah, and I think he's one of the guys, too, that I think – If I had to pick him to go up or down on this list, I think I'd pick him to move up.
0: Yeah.
1: I think he's still got some more juice.
0: I'd be shocked if he's a tier three guy
1: next
0: year.
1: Right? I think he's got some more juice in his game to squeeze still. And number 11 is a tie once again between Caleb Williams and Brock Purdy.
0: Yeah. I saw the little blurb on Purdy.
1: Purdy's getting some respect.
0: It was kind of interesting. It said something like stronger than you think, better than you think. And I think that's true. I mean, I really had a hard time respecting Purdy his rookie year. I'm like, this is a story that's just going to fall apart. And it hasn't at all.
1: Hey, from Mr. Irrelevant to number 11 on this list. So those guys,
0: Caleb could win MVPs too.
1: He certainly.
0: Yeah, yeah.
1: He's another one that I think could move up on this list.
0: I agree.
1: I think he's got to do it for one more year to truly prove that he's rounded that corner and is who we thought he was going to be coming out of college. But last year was a really good step in the right direction. And with Ben Johnson at the helm, I think he's in one of the best situations possible.
0: Absolutely.
1: From a coaching standpoint.
0: And is embracing it, and they're both feeding off each other.
1: Yes. Number 13 on this list, Matt, is Jaden Daniels of the Washington Commanders. Still checks in pretty high here, firmly in tier two, despite a rocky year filled with injuries last year.
0: I probably would have him higher. I mean, 1 year ago, I thought he was one of the ones most likely to knock on the door
1: to go up, yeah.
0: Now, this past year didn't go great, but I don't think it was his fault at all.

0: injuries. Well, I have two big concerns about Daniels. Neither are his fault. He's got a lot of injuries going back to LSU, and he's a wiry guy like that.
1: Yeah,
0: I don't really trust the organization or his supporting cast either. Like, I think that they're going to be too Daniels dependent.
1: I'm worried of that too.
0: Yeah.
1: And it could be another year of them picking in the top 10. And
0: yeah, and coaching change and change, you know what I mean?
1: Correct. He checks in at 13. 14th place, a tie here between two guys, Baker Mayfield. And finally, Matt, Sam Darnold appears on this list. I thought he would be a few spots higher after the year. I understand it was 1 year, but I feel like the last couple years...
0: It's really been two. Yeah.
1: And getting the Super Bowl and everything that he did this past year, but he checks in tied at 14th with Baker Mayfield.
0: I forget what the blurb is. There's a blurb like right next to their names. It says something like, Baker is the biggest roller coaster at their quarterback position they've ever seen or something like that. Which I think I kind of chuckled. I'm like, that's dead on. And part of the roller coaster is great. Some of it's a disaster. You hope Darnold doesn't have those traits. He seemed to have found his level footing where the lows aren't as extreme anymore.
1: That's a very good point. And that's, I think, been a big key to what we've seen from him the last 2 years. So those two tie for 14th. 16th place, then, is Trevor Lawrence.
0: I would have him higher. Four or five spots higher.
1: Yes.
0: A lot of these names we just brought up, I think Lawrence is more talented, put up a lot better tape than some of them last year.
1: Agreed.
0: Yeah. I mean, I don't know if he could ever be tier one, the super prospect. I mean, that's not fair to him, but I think he's well worth the first overall pick as well, well worth the contract, ascending, also benefits from a good coach.
1: And then the last one here in tier two, Matt, rounding up the kind of almost first half of this list, since 35 teams, so not an exact midway point, but about the midway here. Last guy in tier two, Jalen Hurts of the Philadelphia Eagles, 17th overall.
0: Yeah, I have a hard time backing Hurts. His style of play isn't for me. I mean, he's the only name I could see possibly getting benched out of this list. And I know that sounds extreme. He probably won't.
1: But of all the guys we've mentioned so far, he would be the one most likely.
0: Yeah, you know, that there's a new system installed there. I think there's a blurb, something along the lines of, you know, you can't rely on your athleticism and strength and speed forever. You got to become more of a refined, old-school quarterback, and I think that's lacking right now.
1: I'm with you. It's a big year for Jalen Hurts.
0: It is.
1: He's always going to be a Super Bowl champion.
0: Oh, yeah.
1: And you won't be able to take that away from him. But in terms of his long-term future in both Philadelphia and the National Football League, this is a big year for him. Matt, I do want to get to tier three and tier four of this list, the back half of this list, but we have two more pieces of breaking news coming across the timeline here. The first... The Bears and our guy Darnell Wright have agreed to a four-year, $116 million extension, making him one of the NFL's highest-paid tackles, $93 million of that guaranteed.
0: So you're hoping Fautanu follows suit, you know, and that's the kind of neighborhood you're going to be thinking about when it's his turn. There aren't many right tackles I would take over Wright in terms of who I want now and going forward. Masher, trendsetter. A lot of money getting thrown around this league right now.
1: He's an absolute stud.
0: He really is.
1: According to Jeremy Fowler, biggest deal ever for a right tackle.
0: Ah.
1: Most guaranteed money ever for an offensive lineman in league history.
0: Wow. I mean, I guess he is to the point at his age where most ever numbers are in play.
1: Absolutely. And then the second piece
0: wasn't
1: of...
0: Wasn't good enough to play at WVU, though.
1: Wasn't good enough to be recruited at WVU by Dana Holgorsen, but he can sign a $100 billion contract in the NFL. I'm in hell, Matt Williamson. Another piece of news across the timeline here just a few minutes ago that's unfortunate. The young, promising edge rusher from the Atlanta Falcons, Jalen Walker.
0: Oh, he's one of my faves.
1: Feared to have torn his ACL today in practice.
0: I mentioned I did a Carolina podcast, but our six-pack was Carolina and Atlanta. And I guess that's actually kind of good for the Steelers. I shouldn't say that. Because we were talking about those edge guys. I was talking about how they finally found a pass rush.
1: Yes.
0: You know,
1: yes.
0: And I thought they were so smart to keep Jeff Ulbrich, their defensive coordinator. And it's been a while since I've quoted the stat, but I love it. And it was going into last year. Over the last 5 years, Steelers have had the most sacks in the league. Falcons have had the least. Over the last 10 years, Steelers have had the most sacks in the league. Falcons have had the least. Over the last 20 years, Falcons have had the least amount of sacks in the league. Steelers have had the most. Like, this has been a two-decade-long problem of not having any pass rush.
1: And he was a big part of the solution.
0: And maybe they overpaid.

0: paid for Walker and Pierce, you know, gave up that first round pick. But I said just 5 minutes or 10 minutes ago in my room that Walker is a home run pick. I think he's going to be a phenomenal player. And then we were talking about Pierce because I guess Pierce, we know he got in trouble. He did some sort of deal where charges were dropped or whatever. But they still are assuming he's going to be suspended a long time. NFL can still do whatever they want.
1: Yes.
0: So I hate injuries. I don't feel for someone that got suspended for doing something wrong to a woman.
1: Correct.
0: But it sounds pretty unlikely that those edge rushers are going to play in week one.
1: Which, as you mentioned, is a good thing for the Pittsburgh Steelers.
0: Yeah.
1: As much as
0: it breaks my heart about Walker.
1: I know. That's a real bummer. He really was one of the more fun younger guys to watch. And, hey, I guess there's always the hope that they could get him an MRI, and it's not as bad as they feared. But it seems like all reports that they think he tore his ACL in a tough start to camp here for the Atlanta Falcons.
0: Penix isn't playing yet.
1: Yeah.
0: I mean, Tua missed a little time already. They did extend Bijan.
1: You wanted the good vibes of extending Bijan to permeate
0: Same
1: here
0: day.
1: For a couple days, and then you get that devastating news. That's rough, man.
0: Foundational player.
1: All the best to him, and hopefully for a full recovery. We'll continue talking some quarterback tiers as we roll along here in hour number two. Euler and Williamson live on the campus of St. Vincent College, high atop Chuck Knoll Field. It's all part of our training camp coverage ongoing on Steelers Nation Radio on the Steelers Audio Network.
2: Parkway West outbound jamming. The Fort Pitt Tunnel out to Carnegie. An earlier crash has been cleared, but that's still causing delays on the Parkway East inbound 2nd Avenue into the Fort Pitt Bridge. Outbound Parkway East, that jams the Boulevard of the Allies to the Squirrel Hill Tunnel. Brendan Joseph, Total Traffic.
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13: Just a few clouds from time to time tonight. Overnight low dropping to 68. A mix of sun and clouds tomorrow. Stray shower is possible.

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6: Rolling along here, going through Mike Sando's 2026 quarterback tiers, compiled by, conversations and rankings with 50 executives and coaches around the league. Four guys in Tier 1, 12 guys in Tier 2. We now move into Tier 3, 18th overall, Matt. Leading off Tier 3 is Bo Nix.
7: Okay. A little bit more of a roller coaster than a lot more than I expected. Like, when he came out of Oregon, I thought he's going to be a take care of the ball, especially when Peyton drafted him, distributor, just do whatever the coach says, a lot of dumps to the running backs, things of that nature. But he's more athletic and he's more volatile than I thought, which is good and bad.
6: Yeah.
7: Yeah.
6: I was very surprised when he ended up being a first-round pick.
7: I very much was at that.
6: I maybe even more so than I was when Jackson Dart was, 2 years ago. But I think he's definitely proved that he's been worth it.
7: Mm-hmm.
6: And I think that's a good way to put it. He's better, certainly, than I thought he was going to be. Still a lot of volatility to his game. He's another guy. Big year for him here. In 2026.
7: So, you know how we play Go Fish sometimes, or, you know, door number two. Hypothetical. Steelers use a first-round pick on a quarterback, and when he's Nix's age and experience, he's exactly where Nix is. Would you take it?
6: Go Fish.
7: I think I'd Go Fish, too.
6: Yeah. Absolutely. Yeah.
7: It's not the worst thing. I mean, they went to Final Four, and they may have even won the Super Bowl if he stays healthy, but I'll Go Fish.
6: I will Go Fish. I want to step into the batter's box and hit a home run where he feels like a double into the gap.
7: I mean, I can't imagine a world where he turns into a Tier 1 guy.
6: Yeah. Number 19 of this parish, Aaron Rodgers.
7: He's got to be a tough one on these guys. I'm sure some of the longtime executives that remember, the best of him are harsh. I mean, probably have a hard time ranking him this low. But he has deficiencies at this time, and he's got... What are some of the write-ups? I did read his, but I mean, I thought there were some interesting things in there.
6: Hold on.
7: And I don't really have a problem with that number. Here's another Go Fish game.
6: Oh, yeah.
7: Would you say he's 19?
6: 19.
7: If he's the 19th best quarterback when 2026 regular season ends, do you take that or Go Fish?
6: Cool. I'd probably
7: take
6: that.
7: It's a pretty good number.
6: I'd probably take that because I think even realistically,
7: yeah,
6: you're not going to get that much higher. You could maybe get 14th.
7: Yeah.
6: But I think you could get a lot lower.
7: Yeah. Too. I guess if he really starts to show his age. I think I'd take it.
6: I think I would too. I think that's about right. I mean, I'd love it to be 15th instead of 19th.
7: Yeah.
6: But you're still kind of right in that middle ground. What was the blurb you wanted to know on Aaron Rodgers?
7: There was a couple things in there I thought this were interesting.
6: Yeah, here's the write-up. He's not able to make the magic like he used to.
7: Mm-hmm.
6: He's a third-tier quarterback.

0: quarterback at best. He can still throw it. I love Aaron. This is from a NFC defensive coordinator. He can still throw it. I love Aaron. He's a tough.
1: SOB.
0: Bad word. But he holds the ball too long and lacks mobility. They come out against.
1: I found that interesting. I mean, there are snaps that he held the ball too long.
0: But he also had like one of the quickest release points in the league, didn't he?
1: The biggest complaint is most say he just gets it out too quick and doesn't let plays develop, you know?
0: They come out against Buffalo, one-score game, turnover for a touchdown. He did not get rid of the ball on time. He is not able to make that magic like he used to. Aaron Rodgers once made 10 consecutive appearances in Tier 1, spent one year in Tier 2.
1: Some of that stuff's nuts when they go back to the history of what he's done.
0: And now is in his second season in Tier 3.
1: I don't know if anyone's been 10 straight years in Tier 1, including like Brady. And
0: that's wild.
1: I think he's only done this like 20, 25 years.
0: Sure.
1: But still.
0: Like Mahomes might be able to do it.
1: He's probably beating on the door.
0: But man, I tell you what, that's
1: pretty darn good.
0: Number 20, Matt, is C.J. Stroud, perhaps the quarterback with the most at stake in the entire NFL this season.
1: I thought that was a little harsh.
0: I think that's a little harsh,
1: recency bias of how poorly he played in the playoffs, because his regular season wasn't that bad.
0: But I would still take him over Baker Mayfield. I would still take him over probably Jalen Hurts at this point. Maybe there's a few of those names ahead of him there that I would I think I'd take him over Bo Nix, honestly, just because the good that we've seen is very good.
1: Like, you could convince me that I wouldn't go fish on Steelers first round pick turning into Stroud.
0: Especially if he finds some.
1: Yeah, I think he'll be Tier 2 next year.
0: I'm hoping for his sake that he does, because I like C.J. Stroud.
1: I do too.
0: It was a lot of fun to watch his rookie year. 21 is Daniel Jones, Danny Dimes.
1: Okay, he's had a. I mean, when you look at the scope of his entire career, he's probably had under a dozen real good games or plus games. But there is ability there. I mean, he'll throw over the middle. He doesn't have a bad arm, or he's not super deficient. He's a really good athlete. I guess that's about right. But I don't think there's any name we mentioned that he should be over.
0: I would agree with you on that.
1: Like, I'd much rather have Stroud if they're next.
0: Much rather have Stroud.
1: Right.
0: I'd be interested to see how you would compare Daniel Jones at 21 to the guy who checks in at 22. It's Bryce Young of the Carolina Panthers.
1: I'll take Jones.
0: Yeah.
1: Young's not for me.
0: He's not. I know.
1: I'm a sizist. I just am. I'm sorry. He gets ragdolled. He gets beat up. He has a hard time seeing. It's a crucial season for him. He does do some good things. He's definitely gotten better, but he's just not for me.
0: Well, another small quarterback checks in right behind him at 23. It's new Minnesota Viking Kyler Murray.
1: I bet he's higher.
0: I would
1: guess. Next year. He deserves to be here now. There's questions about him. Don't get me wrong.
0: I think he'll trend up, though. I don't know if he'll ever get back into being a Tier 2 guy like he was at times, but I think he'll trend up.
1: Yeah. I think this year will be good for his career, and someone will pay him.
0: Number 24 is Jackson Dart of the New York Giants.
1: Yeah, I think you know my thoughts on him. I mean,
0: this is probably about the right range for him.
1: Yeah. There's still a lot to be written in that book, but I don't think he's as talented as people think he is as a thrower. And he also is learning, big learning curve from the offense he came from, and doesn't protect himself. But I wish his arm was stronger.
0: 25 is Cam Ward of the Tennessee Titans. Could see him moving up this list this
1: year. Yeah, he has to be low, but I'd trade the Steelers first-round pick for him in a heartbeat. I just think his future is really, really bright. But he could be on a terrible organization for his whole rookie deal.
0: He sure could.
1: Gets kind of forgotten.
0: 26 is a tie between two names here, both in the NFC South, Tyler Shuck and Tua Tagovailoa.
1: I'll take Shuck way over Tua.
0: Bryce Young, Jackson Dart, maybe even Daniel Jones at this point, honestly.
1: Yeah, he proved a lot to me. And you know I liked him a lot coming out of school.
0: You did.
1: I mean, everyone talks about how old he is. He's only 26.
0: I know, which for a quarterback, hey, if you get another 10 really good years out of him.
1: Yeah, I mean, some of these guys are staying in school forever anyway. I mean, that could be next year's first-round pick, might be 25, you know?
0: So Tua and Shuck tie for 26. So at 28, in the last player in Tier 3, Kirk Cousins.
1: Tough eval. Pretty limited at this point. Placeholder.
0: But still, you could definitely do worse, I think.
1: You could still do worse, right. Like, I would much rather have Rodgers.
0: Yes.
1: Yeah, without question.
0: Without a doubt.
1: Yeah.
0: And then, Matt, there is, let's see here, 7 names to round this thing out in Tier 4, starting with 29th overall, Malik Willis.
1: I'm a big fan.
0: He could move up.
1: He could definitely move up. I mean, his situation is not going to do him any favors. He is being a receiver. But he could convince the Dolphins that they don't need a quarterback.
0: Can we play receiver for the Miami Dolphins? I think that's I think that would come
1: it's
0: with
1: brutal.
0: A nice that it might be brutal, Matt, but it would come with a nice pay grade, pay bump for you and I.
1: Yeah,
0: I think
1: it doesn't pay bad.
0: They could put us on the league minimum. I would still be I'd still take it. 30th overall, Geno Smith.
1: Yeah, again, I think I blame his surroundings more than him, but there's no way to say he had a good year.
0: No, and there's no way to rank him ahead of some of these people that have been ranked ahead of him.
1: I mean, would I rather play against him or Bryce Young right now? Maybe I would pick Bryce Young. I'd rather play against Young.
0: Yeah.
1: But Young had a better year than him last year. You know,
0: I think Geno could move up to the 22-23 range from 30, but... I think that's about it. It'll be an interesting to see what happens with him and how much of that was just decline on his part versus what was a terrible situation for everybody there in Vegas. 31, Matt, is Deshaun Watson of the Cleveland Browns. I don't know how he can be ranked.
1: We
0: haven't seen him in forever. I don't understand.
1: You have to put a four on him if you're an executive or coach.
0: Totally.
1: I mean, totally.
0: I would have had him dead last on this list. But
1: well, his teammate's dead last, actually.
0: His teammate is dead last, not to spoil it. But 32nd is Michael Penix Jr., so that's the second Falcon on the list.
1: They haven't been good, but Penix and McCarthy, to me, are really incompletes.
0: Yeah, I think Penix even more so than McCarthy.
1: Yeah,
0: 33 is Jacoby Brissett of the Cardinals.
1: I think the thing they said about him in the blurb part was just like, that's what a tier four guy is all about. Like, that's the constant, and he meant it as a compliment. You know, like, he's a placeholder. He's a pro. You can win games with him.
0: Sure.
1: But we know what he is at this point. You know, I don't think he's going to reinvent himself.
0: 34, J.J. McCarthy, and 35, Shedeur Sanders.
1: Yeah. I mean, those are the two you'd have to probably rank lowest.
0: There's not much
1: to go off of that's positive.
0: I certainly think so.
1: Although, if you had Watson last, I'd totally understand.
0: I might have. That's the one that I might have had last because it's just, when was the last time we saw him do anything?
1: Right. Like, Kirk Cousins is way better than Watson right now.
0: Yes.
1: You know,
0: without a doubt.
1: In terms of what we've seen.
0: In terms of what you've seen and what you know.
1: Yeah.
0: If you, Matt, had to have J.J. McCarthy or Shedeur Sanders as your starting quarterback this year, who would you go with?
1: McCarthy.
0: Yeah.
1: Yeah. He looks really lost. He looks like he's really, really swimming. And I'm a fan of their offensive system and their head coach, and he's done really good things with quarterbacks. But I did see a study on McCarthy that his degree of difficulty of things that were being asked of him was really, really high in terms of just not a lot of layup throws, you know, not a lot of play action rollouts, half field reads. You know, they kind of threw him in the deep end probably a little bit too much. So there's a question for you. Like, if you were to – we saw, like, Darnold's career get reclamated and Daniel Jones and Baker and some of these dudes that were high picks that didn't work out in their first stop or just were took a long time. If you had to roll the dice on, like, Penix, McCarthy, or, like, Anthony Richardson – I'm not saying for the Steelers, but maybe for the Steelers. I mean, if you get it for nothing –
0: Man, my first thought was Anthony Richardson, but I'm honest enough to admit I'm honest enough to admit that might just be because he's the one of those three that I've seen the least, that we've seen the least.
1: He's never on the field.
0: He's never on the field. Where the other two, don't get me wrong, it's not like they've had a completely clean bill of health.
1: They're all incomplete.
0: But we've seen more at least of the other two, and I haven't loved what we've seen, whereas Richardson obviously haven't loved what we've seen, but it's only been a very small sample size.
1: Yeah. I didn't even see him in college, hardly.
0: I think he would be the one. And he's got just, I think a higher level of natural gifted talent and athleticism than the other two.
1: He had the best combine performance of any quarterback in the history of the combine.
0: Right.
1: Just in terms of numbers and, you know.
0: He's got ideal build and a lot of that stuff. And not that, you know, Penix is tiny, but...
1: No, but Richardson's way more athletic.
0: I think it would definitely be Richardson now that I'm thinking about it.
1: One of those guys might hit like Darnold. You know, I just think people write these guys off too quick.
0: Oh, I completely agree with you. And I think especially now, we've just seen so many examples of, in the last 10, 15 years, of quarterbacks who were cast aside.
1: Yeah.
0: And then, not that they turned out to be all pros, but, I mean, Sam Darnold, I think, is the ultimate example at this point. But you've got the Ryan Tannehills and the Geno Smiths and even Baker Mayfield.
1: Bounced around a lot.
0: That guy. We've seen a lot of those where they've thought, all right, there's absolutely nothing there. And you're able to carve out a nice role for yourself and have some good years. And, Anthony Richardson, I think, would be my pick of those guys. But it's not the most encouraging crop.
1: No, like you look at McCarthy and – of course, he didn't play great, but it wasn't long ago that he was a pretty high pick and missed his whole rookie year

0: basically because of injury, not really his fault. And he probably will lose the starting job to Kyler. So if Kyler stays healthy all year, we don't know anything about him. You know, if the Vikings are looking to trade him or dump him.
1: It's almost like a sunken cost, almost like a sunken year.
0: Whoever the new team is, I don't know anything more about him than I did at Michigan, really. Nothing's good.
1: Sure.
0: But why not throw those teams six-round picks for those type of guys? Right.
1: And maybe we'll be in a situation next year, Matt, where that's something we'll discuss as a possibility for the Steelers.
0: Yeah, right. Those options are always out there. They don't often hit. But, like, I thought about this with the Rams. Like, I don't love Ty Simpson, and I'm not going to kill them for the Ty Simpson pick. But I think I would rather just, like, drafted Mekhi Lemon there and thrown a six-round pick at Richardson and re-signed Garoppolo and just let him sit for a year and marinate and just learn.
1: Go to QB school, QB seminars every single day.
0: Right. And maybe he reclimates him, gets back to what we thought he could be.
1: It'll be very interesting to follow Ty Simpson and that pick by the Rams and some of these other young quarterbacks that are trying to carve out their role in the National Football League. But that's Mike Sando's QB Tiers 2026 edition in The Athletic if you want to read that and check it out. Obviously, there's substantial write-ups on each one of those guys, too, that we didn't get into a ton of those, but always something that we take a look at around this time.
0: It's a great article every year.
1: It's a great article every single year, and I just can't wait, Matt, till we can get the Pittsburgh Steelers back and having a quarterback towards the top of that list.
0: Like, I wonder what the highest Ben ever was. I'm sure he was tier one plenty, but I don't think he was ever number one.
1: I doubt it because
0: Rodgers and Manning.
1: I was going to say, even some of those years where Ben was really lighting it up, you still had Rodgers and Brady, and even like Russell Wilson had a couple great years around the same time as Ben. But I do
2: Breeze.
1: I guarantee you, Ben was in the top five a couple times. We'll have to go back and check that.
0: I bet he was tier one more often than not. I would say perennially top ten.
1: Perennially top ten, without a doubt. Let's get to another break here. When we return, we'll continue the conversation. I would think that before too much longer here, we'll have some Steelers working their way down onto the field for another evening walkthrough on a hot but beautiful day here on the campus of St. Vincent College. 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
3: Careful in Swissvale, Braddock Avenue at Church Street. A crash reported there. Also a crash on 28 inbound right around Chestnut Street. Parkway East outbound jams the Boulevard of the Allies to Edgewood. Swissvale inbound stop and go 2nd Avenue to the Fort Pitt Bridge. Brandon Joseph, Total Traffic.
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7: Back at the booth here on this Tuesday as the afternoon is rolling into the evening. About 15, 20 minutes from now, we will hit on all of your tweets. So get those questions, comments, concerns, and reactions in now while you can. Matt, we got some groundskeeper stuff going on in front of us here.
8: Yeah, a little bit.
7: Once again, our favorite thing to keep an eye on throughout the course of this. And I wanted to close down this second hour of the show with you, get back into a conversation that we've kind of been bobbing and weaving around over the last few days.
8: I actually have a
7: here.
8: Groundskeeper question for you.
7: Okay, hit me.
8: The buckets. Mm-hmm. This time of year, they go around and they find little spots and they throw stuff.
7: Yeah, I think it's like dirt and seed. And
8: that's my question. What do you think is in the bucket? I doubt it's just seed. It must be a combination of like
7: also
8: sand,
7: also
8: soil.
7: According to intrepid producer, engineer, co-host, Mr. Do-It-All, Ed Troop, he's found the names of the guys out here in the field crew. Will, Ryan, Colin, and Tyler. Those are the four guys
8: out
7: there.
8: They're doing big-time work.
7: So what I think that is I think it's a combination of like seed and dirt.
8: Yeah.
7: Because the seed obviously
8: can't just be seed.
7: No, because
8: right. It probably wouldn't
7: the next day.
8: It. Right.
7: Yes. So I think that helps it kind of set in. It helps level off the surface so it's not a, you mm-hmm. know, a hazard for tripping.
8: Fills in the gaps.
7: Rolling an ankle or something like that. And I think it helps start the regrowth process at the same time.
8: But they don't go through a lot of it. I mean, one handful is one handful, tap it in with your foot, move on, you know?
7: Exactly right.
8: It's not like pour a whole bucket in this hole.
7: We will continue to keep an eye on our guys down there on the field. Matt, a exercise that we've kind of been bobbing and weaving.
8: I also like the Steeler bucket hats, too.
7: The Steeler bucket hats are pretty cool.
8: Starks has one. I might need to grab one.
7: They are
8: pretty. I don't know when I'd ever wear it, but it looks like it should be.
7: So I don't know if I've had this conversation with you before. You've probably never seen it because it's not in situations around you, but I wear bucket hats pretty regularly. There's two times that I am.
8: They're useful.
7: There's two times in my life, Matt, that if you if you see me and I don't have a bucket hat on, ask me if I'm okay because something's wrong.

0: And that
1: WVU
0: is
1: tailgate.
0: No, that's okay. That's a good guess, though. Anytime I go to the beach or the pool with with the girls. And dude,
1: when you're on vacation, I think you posted something on Facebook.
0: Always
1: and had a bucket hat on.
0: When I'm on vacation, or even if I just take the girls to the pool, I'm always wearing a bucket hat because my face gets burnt so easily in those situations.
1: Yeah, I definitely should.
0: The second time is when I cut the grass. I always wear a bucket.
1: Really?
0: I mean, there's some times that, you know, you're cutting the grass in like April or September.
1: Yeah, it's
0: an overcast day. But anytime, you know, in like June, July, August, when it's hot out, I've got actually a bucket hat from one of Moats's golf outings.
1: that it
0: hangs in my garage. And I throw it on every time I cut the grass. So
1: very cool.
0: As I've gotten older and older, Matt, you know, I don't want dermatologists yelling at me that I'm going to, you know, give myself skin cancer. So I'm trying to take care of the old skin there with a bucket hat. But
1: I'll be honest, that's something you really need to worry about, like when you're a scout. They always say get great sunglasses and find some kind of cover. Like if you're on the LSU sideline, watch a practice, you know what I mean?
0: For
1: like
0: hours and hours.
1: Yeah,
0: of time.
1: You're outside a lot, you know, and your eyes are your most important thing too. I mean, you get spend money on sunglasses and protect yourself, you know?
0: Totally. As I've gotten older, I hit the sunglasses, hit the bucket hats. Those Steelers ones are pretty
1: cool.
0: They're
1: pretty sweet, though.
0: I'm sure old Max Starks always got himself one. We'll see what we can do.
1: Matt, I used to wear hats every day. You've probably never seen me wear a hat. I've never seen you wear a hat. I don't think I've worn one in 20 years.
0: I wear one in the mornings, like when I take my girls to daycare, because my hair's all...
1: I just don't even care from sleeping.
0: But right. Other than that, I don't wear one very often either.
1: It was like the first thing I did when I get up. And put a hat on. I was next to bed, put a hat on, let's go. You know, every day.
0: Yep. That's what I do now for the most part. But then I'll come home and I'll shower and I'm only wearing it for an hour at a time.
1: Like any college picker you see of me, I have a hat on.
0: You have a hat on?
1: Oh, yeah.
0: And I've seen some funny college pictures of you over the years, Matt
1: there's
0: Williamson.
1: A few of them, right.
0: There's one with you with a snake around your neck, but that's a different story for another day.
1: I had three different snakes in college.
0: Did you really?
1: Yeah.
0: Did you have any cool names for them, like your bird that you call Larry?
1: We had a ball python, which is kind of like a starter snake. They're kind of easy. It's been a long time. I forget the ball python's name. And then I had a Burmese python that was an albino that I named Shaman, you know, like a shaman. I was big into Jim Morrison as like a shaman.
0: I'm sure you were, Matt Williamson.
1: And then I got a smaller one, which is kind of like the nicest of them all, like the priciest. It was a red-tailed boa, some kind of red something boa. It's been a long time. They're thinner. And like when I got him, he was like a shoelace. Like he'd go through your fingers like this. And that was Daisy. Like, you know Daisy. You know Daisy at all.
0: All I have to say, folks,
1: I gotta be honest, they get a little bigger and then they start to scare you a little bit. And, you know.
0: All I have to say, folks,
1: you don't feed them as well as you should in college.
0: People are strange, you know.
1: When you're a stranger.
0: Matt, let's jump into an exercise we've been bobbing and weaving throughout camp here, and that is comparing different position groups this year to last year and how we feel about them, you know, 365-ish days later. What do you say we talk a little tight ends here? This is going to be an interesting one.
1: Yeah, it is.
0: So this year's group.
1: I liked Jonnu a year ago. That's what complicates matters.
0: Pat Freiermuth, Darnell Washington, Robert Tonyan, J.J. Galbraith still in the fold as well. Last year, of course, Mount Washington and Freiermuth, Jonnu Smith, Connor Hayward.
1: I think Freiermuth's one of those guys where you say unchanged.
0: I think that's fair.
1: I think we did that with Warren yesterday.
0: We did the same with Jalen Warren.
1: And that's fine. You know.
0: I think you know what he is at this point. We'd like to see more usage for him. But
1: that's
0: in terms of the player that he is, I think.
1: I'd probably have the exact same grade on him.
0: I think
1: or feel about him. Just 1 year older. Washington, you have to like better. And I adored him last year, but you have to like him
0: better. I think he is
1: arrow. You've seen it in practice.
0: I think he is arrow pointed up.
1: Yes. See, that's to me what helps this year's crop the most. But I really liked him last year. Like, I can't discredit. Like, he didn't just show up out of nowhere.
0: Sure.
1: I was pretty excited about Jonnu last year.
0: I think everybody was. Man.
1: Yeah. And Tonyan, to me, is he going to make the team? You've gotten some good reports. You know, I think he's lined up decently to be the third tight end. I don't think Nowakowski can be in this conversation.
0: I think he's a fullback.
1: I think that's cheating a little bit.
0: Yeah.
1: And Connor Hayward had value. I mean, he was a good special. I mean, maybe he's not. I'm not counting him as a tight end as much as his value to the team. I mean, he was a really, really good special teamer. I think you have to go with last year.
0: In terms of the expectations that we had for the group.
1: Right. What you thought of 1 year ago.
0: We were all picking, you know, like I think
1: and
0: everyone was
1: all
0: saying.
1: All 13 personnel and they're all going to

0: It's going to be all this 13 personnel, and all three of them are such drastically different tight ends. And Arthur Smith has this relationship with Jonnu Smith, and he knows how to use tight ends in his offense. And
1: he caught 88 balls a year before.
0: It was unbelievable.
1: Pretty darn good.
0: His 2024 stats are insane. 88 receptions for 884 yards and 8 touchdowns.
1: Yeah, it was good after the catch, and he was not a throw-in on that deal.
0: No.
1: I think the Steelers gave him money, from what I remember, too, and it was a disaster.
0: It was not good.
1: But we didn't know that then.
0: No, we did not. And then, you know, Robert Tonyan's a hard one to evaluate.
1: I mean, I don't know how to value him here.
0: He hasn't really had a productive NFL year since 2022 when he had 53 receptions for nearly 500 yards and 2 touchdowns.
1: He might be a success story this year.
0: He could be.
1: Or he could be a guy that, like, makes the team and you get to week 2 and, like, he's not really helping us. He's cut, you know, and you never hear from him again. Maybe he doesn't even make the team. You know, I don't know what to think of him.
0: He is an interesting one. What do you think of the side note,
1: it wouldn't break my heart if there was more competition for the number 3 tight end spot right now.
0: That's exactly where I was going with this. Yeah. Like, how do you think that plays out? Because it's really
1: I'd really hate to see a Washington or Freiermuth injury.
0: Boy, would you.
1: All of a sudden, you'd be really, really thin there.
0: Because, it's really just Robert Tonyan and J.J. Galbraith.
1: Yeah. I don't know. I definitely don't trust either. Galbraith's been around enough that you'd think that he would, if he's going to make a mark, he would have by now.
0: Yes. We did like some of what we saw from him last year in training camp and in the preseason. And obviously, he's going to have 3 preseason games here to continue to build upon that.
1: He's one of those, I want to see him in camp next year guy.
0: Yes.
1: You know, but I don't want him on my team last year guy.
0: I think I think we are kidding ourselves about how excited everyone was for the addition of Jonnu Smith.
1: Absolutely.
0: At this time last year.
1: And again, I really was excited about Washington, which panned out. And I'm not even sure he exceeded my expectations. I had really high expectations for him.
0: You have, yeah.
1: Right.
0: You've always thought he's one of those guys who's special and going to make an impact. And
1: it's definitely last year.
0: It's definitely last year.
1: Yeah.
0: Which, hey.
1: Because that bump from Washington isn't enough to overcome the thoughts of the day, you know? Because yes, he bumped, but it wasn't as big a bump as some might have thought because I was so high on him to start with.
0: Right. That's exactly right.
1: Yeah.
0: That's exactly right. So that's an interesting one.
1: Yeah.
0: You know what, though? Now that
1: we. But they're also not going to play as much 12 and 13 as
0: they
1: did.
0: They're not. Right. But you also, like last year, you had 4 guys that you could put out onto the field. And even.
1: And you knew they were all going to make the team.
0: I wasn't the biggest Connor Hayward fan in the world. I thought they
1: did. Not on offense.
0: I thought they did a little too much at times of trying to get him involved on offense. Mm-hmm. One of those situations where, like you'd like to point out, where defensive coordinators are thankful when that guy is on the field in certain aspects. But again, you had 4 viable options. Like, I'm not saying Connor Hayward.
1: 4 NFL players.
0: Didn't, exactly right. Yeah. I'm not saying he didn't belong on a roster on a field on Sundays.
1: I mean, somebody else signed him. I mean, it's not like he's still out there.
0: Right.
1: Jonnu's still out there.
0: Jonnu is still out there, which is crazy considering what he was thought of this time a year ago. But right now, it's a 2-horse race and then a lot of question marks and a lot of unknown, Matt. And if you, like you mentioned.
1: I'm gonna keep my eyes peeled for a tight end.
0: I feel like.
1: Especially if an injury would happen.
0: We've been talking about this. About safeties, I think, throughout and how you really love to have, you know, one additional kind of playmaking safety known commodity in
1: and
0: that
1: Allen
0: group.
1: Allen even kind of said, if there's a true free out there, you might want to call. And I know that they're not as interested in free versus strong.
0: Sure, but we get
1: really
0: what he's saying.
1: Safety type, yeah.
0: I think we can add a third tight end to that conversation now. If someone emerges that you can get as a camp cut or for a 6th round, late round pick swap, something like that. I wouldn't hate seeing another tight end in the fold right here because we love what we have in Muth and Warsh. But
1: even if they miss one game, what's the chance they both play 17 plus?
0: It's the National Football League. It's very slim. It's not a matter of if. It's a matter of when. Everybody picks up knocks and picks up injuries. Yeah,
1: that's a lot of faith in Tonyan.
0: And now, hey, maybe we'll get into preseason here and Tonyan or Galbraith will change our thought process.
1: Yeah.
0: You know what, though? I'm going to have to start watching more tight ends as we roll along.
1: I was thinking that, too.
0: We need somebody to emerge there as a quality TE3.
1: I need to have a better feel for Tonyan, what he is now. Because I remember him in 2022, but that was a million years ago.
0: Exactly right. Exactly. It was a long, long time ago. And he had a monster 2020 season where he had 11 touchdowns.
1: And that was 200 years
0: ago. But that was... I think that's right around the time. Dog years, right? I think that's right around the time that Homer was writing the Iliad and the Odyssey, I'm pretty sure.
1: You did like that movie, huh?
0: I did. Yeah, I enjoyed
1: it. To watch it.
0: I enjoyed it. I'm a dork, Matt Williamson. I am nothing if not a dork. One of the people that we met yesterday, Steelers Burner on Twitter.
1: Yeah, we met a couple of Twitter people. That was awesome.

0: Awesome. He was like, Matt was laughing. We were dorking out about Lord of the Rings at the bar for a few minutes.
1: That's when I sort of tuned you guys out a little bit.
0: That's when Matt.
1: Not that I dislike it, but you were talking over my head.
0: That's when Matt was like, oh, wow, this seems pretty cool. I know what I'm doing when I get home on Tuesday night. I'm going to watch the extended editions. We have got

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1: Careful in Swissvale, Braddock Avenue at Church Street. A crash reported there. Also a crash on 28 inbound right around Chestnut Street. Parkway East outbound jams the Boulevard of the Allies to Edgewood. Swissvale inbound stop and go 2nd Avenue to the Fort Pitt Bridge. Brendan Joseph, Total Traffic.
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2: Good evening, Steeler Nation. How we doing? Well, that's good. Us too. It is the bonus hour of the drive here on campus in St. Vincent College. Of course, Unity Township, Latrobe, Pennsylvania. The final hour of the 9 hours of live coverage that we do here every single day that the Steelers have practice, because nobody covers training camp like we do here on your 24/7 home of the black and gold. Wes Schuler, Matt Williamson with you for another hour. Matt, as some players starting to work their way
3: down
2: onto the field here for the evening walkthrough. Just to paint the picture of the heat and the sunshine today, all the coaches and equipment staff and everybody who are out on the field waiting for the players to come down, they are pretty much all of them, about 95% of them, are standing in the shade behind the trees over here.
3: I think anyone that can is in the shade.
2: Yes,
3: yeah.
2: Exactly right. Just kind of, all right, I'm not going to go out there in the sun until I have to, because it was a hot one here on campus today, certainly. There will be some weather rolling in the back half of the week. Hopefully that won't affect anything out here, but that is obviously something that we will discuss when we all return on Wednesday. No sign of our line painting robot here today, Matt. So
3: no.
2: maybe he's got the day off. We'll see.
3: I hope he didn't get cut.
2: I hope not. It's early in camp to be getting cut, man. You got to at least hang around till the end, till cut down day. Let's hit some tweets here like we like to do to start the 5 o'clock hour. Sudesh says, who knew Matt was a reptile guy? I had a California king snake in my early 20s. He got over 5 feet long. And I let him go to a place where there was plenty of grub.
3: I'm definitely not a reptile guy. I was for about 3 or 4 years.
2: You guys are crazy.
3: And probably just because I thought it was cool or tried to be cool.
2: Sure.
3: You know, like, yeah.
2: It's a good way to impress girls.
3: I was much more of an aquarium fish guy, though.
2: You guys are nuts. Like, what happened to a classic dog, huh? How about just a good old dog?
3: Birds and cats and dogs over the years, too.
2: I know that this won't make me super popular, but I've said this to my wife. Our dog, Oli, just turned 13 a couple weeks ago. So he is obviously he honestly is still in – he can't really see. He's about blind, but he's still in pretty good health relatively. But he's also 13 years old, so you know how that works. He's much closer to the clubhouse than he is to teeing off on the front nine. And I said to my wife, I was like, I'm going to miss Oli like crazy when he's gone. He's the first and only dog I've ever had in my life. I was like, but I also – we're going to take a little bit of a break because raising two kids while you have a pet that's getting old, it's a lot of extra
3: accidents
2: work. A lot of extra work. Like a lot of extra work that we don't quite need. And we've already got enough accidents and messes between the two girls. We don't need it from an animal.
3: I miss having a cool fish tank, though. I had some nice ones.
2: I think I would like that. That would be fun and relaxing. Yeah. Maybe we'll have to get
3: saltwater tanks.
2: Did you?
3: Yeah.
2: Maybe we'll have to get one of those in the basement here whenever things get finished up. Sudesh also says, Ian's got me thinking that Mad Max will be starting on the right side sooner rather than later. Could the Steelers have an elite offensive line once again?
3: Yes and yes. Yeah.
2: I mean,
3: I don't think to squint too hard to say that that day could be coming.
2: I'm almost at the point now where I expect that day to come.
3: You almost have to.
2: When you invest that much over and over,
3: if you don't get your return on your investment, then yeah, that's a problem.
2: Three first-round tackles. If you hit on two of them, outstanding.
3: I mean, second-round center is a massive investment for a center.
2: Yep.
3: Right.
2: Fourth-round guard. Jennings Dunker, a third-round guard. I mean, they have really invested in that group. Spencer Anderson was a draft pick, albeit towards the very end, but he was still a draft pick. They have really invested in that group. It's starting to show. And it's still going to take time, obviously. A lot of those guys are still very young. But I would – and I'm not even saying it has to be necessarily right now in 2026. But if this group is not elite, if this group is not considered one of the best three or four in the league at some point, I would honestly, I think

0: even be a little bit let down.
1: They have to be.
0: What's the word I'm looking for? Just the potential there is.
1: I can't imagine a line in the league has more draft capital. I mean, some of the, you know, like the Saints have had a couple high picks, but they also went out and got David Edwards this year in free agency. You know, like not that he's a superstar, but Dallas always drafts a lot. You know, but Steelers have to be right at the top of the list in terms of draft capital in their O-line room right now.
0: That might be a fun exercise to look into, actually. Pittsburgh Conversation asks, who would you feel most comfortable with right now at wide receiver 3, Bernard or Wilson? Also, if a genie came out of the bottle and said one of the two would have a better career, who would that be?
1: I'd bet on Bernard for the genie.
0: Yes.
1: Just because Wilson hasn't had...
0: Right. We've seen 2 years of it already.
1: Two years of semi-disappointment. I don't have an answer for the first one.
0: It might still be Roman just because...
1: They seem to sure trust him.
0: And Bernard is, never seen him in an NFL stadium.
1: Yeah, and I don't know if it was Allen that said this. I think it was. Maybe some weeks it's Bernard and some weeks it's Roman, depending what style corner the opponent has or what their preferred coverages are at this stage.
0: Totally. Steelers Burner tweets and says, loved meeting you guys last night.
1: Yeah, it was cool.
0: It was cool. Being at camp today, my takeaway is Aaron Rodgers is constantly targeting Roman Wilson, and it's looking good. From a rep standpoint, it seems Max is closer and closer to being a starter. Max Ihonichor is closer to being a starter than Broderick Jones is. Thoughts on those two today?
1: Well, I definitely think Rodgers is very deliberate with who he targets in practice. And just chatting with folks last night, a lot of them were saying, boy, he's really the only target in Metcalf. And then today it would look like he was throwing to Wilson more. You know? So he's not going to waste his time throwing to dudes that aren't worth it.
0: Yes. Yes, I agree with you on that. That's a good way to put it. And yes, Max is definitely closer to being a starter than Broderick. Max has been, as Matt put it, when they do these offensive line drills, and this is part of a lot going on that we've alluded to, there's two groups. There's the ones plus.
1: So I think there's like seven. I think Hoffman.
0: Hoffman's in there, and Max Ihonichor's in there. And then there's all the other guys off to a different group. Broderick Jones is in that second group.
1: Yeah.
0: Whereas Ihonichor is in with the one pluses along with Brock Hoffman. So, yes, he's definitely closer to being a starter than Broderick. Broderick, I think, is just trying to work himself back to getting his body where he needs to be and healthy and putting on his weight and just kind of knocking off the knocking off the rust from a major, major surgery.
1: Yeah, that's my feel too.
0: Ian says, good afternoon, gents. I've seen a lot of positive talks about the offensive line. Is Broderick playing guard out of the question, or do you think McCarthy and the new staff will go with the best players available approach? Love you. Stay cool today.
1: Well, their history shows they do a lot.
0: I was going to say, you've outlined that. Mike McCarthy plays probably more than anybody tackles at guard throughout his tenure.
1: But I think you said that well, too, that I feel like Broderick's just kind of like working himself back to the line he was at before.
0: To health, yeah.
1: I'm not sure now's the time for position change. Maybe he played no guard at all. Things happen quick in there. That doesn't mean he's not capable, but I think you need to get to step two or three of this back to normal stuff before you'd even consider it.
0: Good tweet from Annie here. Given that there's a new defensive coordinator, what's the impact of Joey Porter Jr. not participating in training camp? Also need to know what's your personal Steelers cafeteria food camp phenom so far. Man, I had some really good sushi last night.
1: I haven't been in there enough. My schedule has not been great for that.
0: It might be the sushi from last night. I'm jealous. Sushi night's always a hit here on campus.
1: The night I went over there thinking there was going to be crab legs, wasn't, but it was a good pasta meal. I put shrimp on it and stuff.
0: The pasta bar is always good. I know, I let you down, although it said it on the menu. It said crab legs.
1: Sometimes they call an audible.
0: Sometimes, listen, we all got to assess the line of scrimmage and see where we're going here. But sushi night's tough to beat. Impact of Joey Porter Jr. not participating in training camp with a new defensive coordinator.
1: Well, I don't think this is any secret because I did a night show with Jerry Dulac last night, and he thought this staff wasn't thrilled that Porter didn't do anything in minicamp and OTAs. Just because we're new, you're new, let's get on the field together.
0: You know what
1: I mean? Not like it's a dangerous situation. The chance of him getting hurt there are probably slim. So I'm not saying, oh, they're never going to sign him or there's at an impasse or these guys don't like each other. None of that's true. It's just I would bet that I'm a new coach, new coaching staff. I would like to see what my star player's like right next to him as opposed to on tape.
0: Absolutely.

0: That makes sense.
1: Yeah.
0: Good,
1: but that's not a hard position to learn in terms also, of assignments yes. and things like that. I mean, I'm sure he's in the cornerback meeting room.
0: Exactly right.
1: Yeah.
0: Is that Tom Arth on a mobilized scooter rolling through the middle of?
1: I didn't recognize the human, so okay. I'm not sure.
0: Somebody though is riding a motorized skateboard, basically through down the sideline here.
1: Yeah. Looks fun. That looks like something you'd like.
0: That was absolutely something I would like. Is Matt? Matt has done enough traveling with me to know that if there's like a scooter or something I can ride,
1: flying around Indy and something like that.
0: You see me flying around Indy at the combine, going to Shake Shack to get a cheeseburger and all that good stuff. Joe with a good bigger picture question here. Can you guys please explain how sub packages work on game day with play clock running and coaches deciding on play calls? How is it determined who goes in, who comes out? Is it predetermined for down and distance situations, or is it just more coaches' gut feelings about a player?
1: Not the easiest question to answer because I'm sure every team's different, but definitely some of it is, let's say you're playing against the Steelers last year. And they're a weird team that played a lot of 13 personnel before that was even slightest bit popular. Immediately in the week, you got to be like, what are we putting out there against 13? You know, like, who are the 11 that we think that can handle that? And subject to change, you might be like, they're gashing us and we're too light, you know. So some of the basics of it, and I guess this could be too long of a conversation, but somebody in the booth is going to yell, you get in the headset that they're pulling a receiver off the field and a tight end's coming on. 11's turning into 12. Mm-hmm. Okay. So immediately someone on the sideline's like, well, we know what we play against their 11.
0: Sure.
1: And there's different versions of 11. Like 11 with Roman as my third receiver might be different than 11 with the rookie. You know what I mean? Or there's definitely different versions of tight ends. Like if Jonnu's out there, that's a lot different than Washington being out there. Like they might call it 12 plus or 12 heavy or 12 light or whatever.
0: 12 rock and roll.
1: Right, whatever name they call it that week. I think this is mostly true, but if it's like you're the running back coach, but I put out Dowd or Warren, I think the position coach handles that more often than not. It's too big a job for the play caller. It's too big a job for the head coach.
0: Sure.
1: Head coach might be in your ear and be like, get Jalen out there for this one. Or you obviously know throughout the course of the season, it's 4th and 1. I want Jerome out there, not Willie Parker.
0: You know what I mean? Absolutely.
1: Like that kind
0: absolutely.
1: Of obvious ones. Or, you know, and this is a position coach thing too. Man, TJ's looking tired. Get Herbig in there for him for two plays.
0: Right.
1: You know, like that's, you know, you're part of your job with your, you know, specific position. Or it doesn't happen with O-lineman. It's a bad example. But D Lyman's been on the field 10 plays in a row, you know, against hurry.
0: Hands are on the hips.
1: Yeah, like, oh, get him out, you know, something like that. Or, boy, that guard's whipping him, you know, get him out.
0: Mr. Steel City says,
1: or you blow an assignment.
0: Or exactly right. Or that guy's doing something dumb. Get him out of there. That's why I was always pulled off the field when I played football.
1: Doing dumb stuff.
0: That Euler guy is missing tackles left and right. Get him out of there. Mr. Steel City says, is there a reason that we're not seeing a wide receiver and DBs one-on-one at camp? Is it because of injury risk? Is it because it's not just an efficient use of time? Also, Aaron Rodgers should absolutely not play in the preseason.
1: Yeah.
0: It's a good question. I don't know.
1: It hasn't been as one-on-one-ish.
0: It hasn't, like what we would typically see.
1: Old school Tomlin, you know. Top corner versus top receiver.
0: I wonder how much of that, though, is you got no Ramsey and no Porter to this point.
1: I don't know. I don't know if that's a McCarthy thing or not. It's not like corners haven't guarded receivers on the field going more or less full speed, but it hasn't been as one-on-one as, like, the big men. I don't have an answer for that. I'm kind of leaning towards I hope Rodgers doesn't play one preseason snap, but I guess he came out today and said he might play 30 to 40 or something like that. I don't know that I buy that.
0: I don't either.
1: Yeah.
0: I would guess he plays zero as opposed to double-digit preseason snaps,
1: series.
0: Let alone 30 or 40.
1: Yeah, yeah.
0: But listen, if he plays a series and he hands the ball off a couple times and throws, you know, one or two quick hitters, fine.
1: Yeah, yeah.
0: I'm not going to be bothered either way. I was laughing with you, I think it was yesterday, about how last year there was so much arguing over, well, Aaron Rodgers should play a couple series.
1: He's
0: Aaron Rodgers
1: right,
0: shouldn't play a single snap. At the end of the day,
1: I don't think it's much of a story.
0: I don't either.
1: Yeah.
0: Now, if he plays 30 or 40 snaps, that's a story.
1: Yeah, if he's like going to play the whole first half of the second game, like,
0: that's
1: I don't know about that.
0: That's
1: right.
0: A story. But I think the difference between him playing zero snaps and an amount that you can count on one hand is nothing.
1: If the difference between

0: one series and zero snaps, I don't really care.
1: Some Adam guy says, it's good to hear you guys again. Go Stillers. It's good to be back again. We enjoyed our two-week hiatus before camp. We needed a little time to unplug and breathe, but we always love getting back here. And it's football, baby. It's football in Western Pennsylvania. This is what it's all about. And I tell you what, it's been a lot of fun this year too, Matt. We got an awesome lineup here with all of our SNR shows and a lot of fun new people in the fold here. And we're looking forward to the rest of training camp and how it all plays out. Let's get to a break here, and we return on the other side. More moving and shaking around campus here. We'll also hear a little bit from Mad Max Ihonachor after a big day of practice. Plenty of ground still to cover. Wes Schuler, Matt Williamson. It's The Drive, all part of our ongoing training camp coverage. Steelers Nation Radio on the Steelers Audio Network.
2: Some pretty heavy volume on the Parkway North outbound from McKnight Road out to Union Avenue. Parkway West outbound, stop and go Banksville Road to Greentree, then 79 to Campbell's Run. Parkway East outbound jams Boulevard to the Allies to the Squirrel Hill Tunnel, inbound 2nd Avenue to the Fort Pitt Bridge. Brandon Joseph, Total Traffic.
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8: Just a few clouds from time to time tonight. Overnight low dropping to 68. A mix of sun and clouds tomorrow. Stray shower is possible. Look for a high of 85.
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5: Rolling along here on this Tuesday as we are now into basically the evening portion of the day here. Weather's starting to cool off a little bit, but it's still a hot one, still a beautiful day here around campus. And
6: those bucket hats are coming in. Pretty
5: bucket hats are much needed right now for the grounds crew, without a doubt. And another good day of work here in the books. The Steelers will, of course, have off tomorrow, Wednesday. That means we will all be off. We'll head home tonight for some much needed rest and relaxation at our own beds. But then we'll be back Thursday. We'll be back Friday. A whole bunch of moving and shaking going on in the back half of the week here. Matt, we are going to hear just a few minutes of comments here from Mad Max Ihan Achour in just a moment. But for those who might have missed it, that's kind of where we started the show in the 3 o'clock hour. Oh. It's been a really promising and encouraging start to camp for him. But for those who kind of missed our conversation, especially today in the one-on-one drills, he wasn't just holding his own. He was
6: excelling.
5: He was standing out. He was doing very well.
6: Yeah. I think it's extremely encouraging.
5: It sure is. And he is, I think, arrow pointed up, and we can't wait to see that continue and can't wait to see him grow and build and develop here. Here's what Max Ihan Achour, the first-round pick, had to say after practice.
7: The first time you can be evaluated as at your position?
8: I think since it started in the spring, obviously, OTAs, coming out there, you know, just executing the plays, not really as physical. Today, at a physical standpoint, yes, but, like, every day we've been out here, we're just still getting work in. You can see folks on your foot, hands, and everything.
7: Is it different, like, T.J. Watt, a Hall of Famer, you get to block him when it's I know it's just a drill or something, than it was without pads on? Is it just different trying to block him or guys like that?
8: I mean, we tried. Well, they do a pretty good job on tempo when we're in pajamas, but today everybody was full go, so it was really fun getting to go against them.
9: Max, you look pretty good out there. Do you feel proud of what you did out there today?
8: Yeah, I feel good, some goods, but, you know, always got to go back and watch the film, man. Can always find something to get better on.
10: Do you think you've made strides, Max? Do you think you've made strides since, like, OTAs and minicamp up here the first week or so?
8: Yeah, 100%. Just catching up playbook, speed of the game, I'll definitely say in that part, yeah.
11: How do you describe what the energy was like out there today?
8: Everybody was flying around, playing fast, playing confident. It was fun.
12: Did you score after those reps? Like, I won that one, I lost that one.
8: Nah, just next play mentality. Just try to go out there, win or lose. Try to just focus on the next play.
13: They've got some different types of edge rushers between, like, her big, speedy guy, and then obviously, like, Sawyer, more physical, a little thicker. What's the benefit for you of going against different types of rushers and different body types?
8: I'd definitely say just be myself. Go out there confident, but know your rushers, know their main moves. But just go out there and play fast. Don't overthink whoever's in front of you, different people lined up. Just go out there and play fast.
14: And they've all been there, done that, whether it's 1 year for Jack or three for May, going on a decade for TJ. How much feedback do you get from those guys and them trying to coach you through it after?
8: Nick does a good job trying to just always at the end of play or after just trying to talk to me what he sees. Same with Jack too. Everybody just try to give their feedback, but we don't really talked that much. We haven't really, like, got to really get connected on that part yet.
10: How much do you pick Troy's brain at all? Because he was the guy over there on that side last year. How much do you guys talk?
8: Troy?
10: Yeah, Troy.
8: Troy does a phenomenal job. I sit next to him in the meetings, just always picking his brain. He's going

0: Going on year three, you've seen a lot more than me, played more. So just always picking his brain on everything, just asking the little questions, getting his feedback on it.
1: Someone in the national media wrote, don't push you, don't make you elevate you too soon, too fast. How is your understanding? Are you keeping up? How's the tempo for you?
0: I'd definitely say, yeah. I mean, it's football at the end of the day. Just come out confident, know your plays, and just go execute.
2: How are you trying to approach training camp? I mean, do you feel like there's a position to win and an opportunity to potentially start as early as week one for you?
0: I'll just come out here and do what the coaches tell me to do, go and go hard.
3: What are your overall impressions of camp out here?
0: This is different. This is different. We did something similar like this in ASU, but it's not as big as this. Obviously, this is we're here longer. At ASU, was only there for 3 days, but kind of used to it. But it's fun. It's different. Fans go crazy.
4: Max, I'm sure you're waiting for this day. What are some of the things that really translated over, you feel, from OTA, that type of work?
0: I'll definitely say just knowing your playbook so you can come out here and play fast. If you don't know what you're doing, you won't play fast. And don't doubt yourself. Just come out here with confidence. Win or lose reps, that's what practice is for. Just keep getting better.
1: So you know the playbook pretty well?
0: 100%.
1: 100%?
0: 100%.
5: Mad Max Ihanachor there with a few minutes of his thoughts on practice to this point. A really good start and really encouraging start to camp for him, Matt. And that's awesome because, hey, listen, we still need to see some stuff in the run game. We still need, as you mentioned, in the 3 o'clock hour, you need to see him do it, you know, in Baltimore in front of 70,000 people screaming and yelling and the pressure's on and, you know, all that stuff. But from a starting point for an offensive lineman, you know, a position that really takes some time to grow and bond and learn.
6: Technique, and right.
5: He's had an outstanding start.
6: Yeah, and I don't know if these conversations are going on yet, but they probably aren't far away. Is do we just want him to learn against live bullets? You know, the talent, and I mean, anyone can see, Stevie Wonder can see the talent. Yeah, you know, I mean,
5: Stevie Wonder.
6: Why not let him, you know, learn on the go?
5: Oh, my goodness, you're funny. Isn't she lovely? Very superstitious.
6: Very superstitious.
5: Mad Max Ihanachor there. Yeah, I'm telling you folks, if you're coming out to camp anytime here over the next couple weeks, make sure to keep an eye on that guy. If you're going to be at Saturday Night Lights, and then obviously all throughout the preseason as well, I think Steeler Nation is going to like what they're seeing when they see the first round pick up close and personal or on the television. One more segment to go on the other side. We'll close down the proceedings of the day and keep you posted on any final moving and shaking here across the campus. Wes Euler, Matt Williamson, it's The Drive, Steelers Nation Radio on the Steelers Audio Network.
7: 79 northbound right around Wexford. Careful, we have a crash there taking out one lane. Parkway west inbound slows the business loop past Route 30. Heavy again 79 to Roslyn Farms. Outbound slows Banksville Road to Greentree, then 79 to Campbell's Run. Fort Cambridge inbound jams the length. Brendan Joseph, Total Traffic.
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7: Down the home stretch here today on The Drive, our final segment of the day, our final live segment here on campus until Thursday. As a reminder, no practice on Wednesday, so that means no live SNR shows on Wednesday, but we will be back with a vengeance for a busy second half of the week, Matt. I like this kind of new midweek day off. Like, I feel like in the past,
8: yeah,
7: they would always have like six straight practices this week.
8: That got to be a bit.
7: And it was very physical Friday Night Lights. And so because
8: just
7: of that,
8: for us, it was a lot. Though,
7: for us, it was a lot. And I think for the guys, it was
8: a
7: lot too.
8: Of you, a day away isn't so bad, you know?
7: They ain't that the truth.
8: Especially when we're in the dorm bed. I could use my bed.
7: I could use a little silence and see my family and just, you know, sit in your big lazy boy and relax for an evening.
8: Mm-hmm.
7: But I tell you, I'd like the day off tomorrow because I think that will lead to physical practices again on Thursday and Friday, to an extent, because we know it's not a
8: different times.
7: It's different times, certainly, but they were still doing some stuff out here today, and I would expect that. Excuse me. There's a frog in my throat, as Tunchokin would have said. I expect that to continue on Thursday. The guy who is in charge, obviously, of conducting and instructing all of the practices and everything ongoing here at camp, Mike McCarthy. This is what he had to say earlier.
9: Mike, Omar and Andy have drafted a lot of offensive line, but with high picks in the last couple of years. What have been your first impressions of that group? And what's it like for you as a head coach to walk in and know that that foundation has already kind of been laid for you?
10: Yeah, definitely. A lot of value there, a lot of talent, very important. It's, you know, I've always adhered to the statistics of, you know, how many starts, consecutive starts that you have with your offensive line. It equates to winning has for decades in our league. So trying to establish a starting five is something you're always going through in training camp. But, you know, most importantly is the depth. I know my recent experiences, you know, we've played a lot of offensive linemen. So just sort of that's why you hear me talk about position flexibility so much. That's critical, you know, particularly the 17-game season. So I really like the group. But, you know, I think yesterday being the first day in pads is a real starting point of, you know, who we are and who we want to be, and we got a lot of work to do.
11: Mike, when you talk about playing a lot of offensive linemen, do you mean in case there's injuries, or do you like to kind of move them in and out at different points just to create

0: escape the, you know, maybe to give a guy a rest or something like that.
1: You're talking like you're in camp.
0: Well, when you had just said you hit, historically, you've used a lot of offensive line.
2: Well, no, I just my experience in Dallas, we had a lot of injuries to the offensive line. That's what I was referring to. But, you know, I think you asked me, someone asked me the first day, you know, about the position flex, and you really see it in the drill work. So we're trying to work different combinations of, you know, guards and tackles, and it's more who they play next to and just, you know, the footwork and, you know, because it's, you know, it's different when a player has to play the left side and then move to the right side, you know, so particularly young players, if a guy has, you know, guard, tackle, flex, going back to the player acquisition process and then and to draft, you know, that's why you look at tackles. You know, you want to draft tackles and have ability to move them inside because you like to be able to train these guys, you know, left side or right side, you know, left guard and left tackle or right guard, just to try to keep the footwork cohesive because, you know, it's a, you know, a lot of these conversations that we have as coaches is the training, you know, and the training has to fit the scheme. You know, everybody has a good scheme. There's no such thing as bad scheme, but does the training fit the scheme?
0: Right, so when you did the two offensive lines, first left, first team, second team, side by side, is that something you've always done, or do you do that because of your time frame?
2: Yeah, I'm trying to get as much reps on. We're trying to get as much fundamental work on tape. You know, we've invested the money and the extra cameras and so forth, and we actually had, you know, the one drill screwed up yesterday, so we didn't. So I mean, there's some of the little things we need to do better just from a operations standpoint. Yeah, but we're trying to go, you know, the speed of what we're going, but we want the quality of it. But yeah, definitely, we want these young guys to, you know, not stand in line and get one rep in a one-on-one drill. We'd like everybody to get 5, 6, 7 reps in it. So it's all about the video. It's the most important video is of themselves. So we're just trying to build those libraries, you know, the teaching atmosphere, and just trying to heighten that as best we can.
3: Mike, Caleb Johnson said that he worked really hard on his pass protection and pass receiving during the offseason. Are you seeing evidence of that so far? Do you still see a path for him for playing time this year?
2: Yeah, definitely. I mean, it's so early. I understand, you know, why we're asking the questions, but, you know, we had a meeting, you know, going on these meetings. We've had one padded practice, and you know, this is not really the time to do player evaluation. You know, I'm not picking on your question, but I'm happy with the energy. I'm happy with the approach. The overall practice was not where you liked it to been, but we looked like a team that was in pads for the first day in a new environment as far as what they're being asked to do. And so we need to take a big step forward. You know, we need to practice. You know, it needs to be a lot cleaner today because that obviously will give the quality, particularly in the team periods. Our emphasis today is red zone, so you'll see a bunch of red zone reps today. So that's our focus. We're still on the last day of the limited time. You know, we're 120 minutes today, so we'll do, you know, much more work than we did yesterday.
4: Mike, any update on Cole Burgess after his injury yesterday?
2: Yeah, I think that, you know, there'll be some news here coming out, you know, just in respect to the players and, you know, injuries, particularly in training camp. But, you know, I'll let the players handle that.
5: Mike, what was it you think Rico Dowdle was such a good fit in your offense, and just early on how he's fit with his new teammates?
2: I mean, Rico's a hell of a football player. I mean, I you know, when I view the running back position, you know, the first question I ask when we're doing the evaluations, can he play all four downs? You know, Rico was a young player for me in Dallas. You know, had injuries his first 2 years, but I mean, you could see the toughness, the instinct. You know, I think first time he touched the ball, he took a kickoff about 60, 70 yards. So, I mean, he's just a hell of a football player. And then, you know, he worked his way up behind two veterans, you know, down there. And then when he got, you know, he got his opportunity, you know, he's a 1,000-yard rusher. Did the same thing in Carolina. So to be able to get Rico here and to pair him with Jalen, I mean, it excites me because I know my personal preference as a play caller, I don't want to have to worry what back's in there. So, you know, if it's third down, we run our stuff. So, and both those guys give us that flexibility. You know, they're both, you want them to touch the ball, especially in the first and second down. They're good out of the backfield. So, you know, we really got a dynamic 1-2 punch, in my opinion.
4: Mike, when we talk about investing money in cameras and all of this extra kind of tech, have you considered or have you used GoPros with quarterbacks on their helmets, or consider using virtual reality as a part of your quarterback school?
2: Not right now, but yeah, I think those things have all are part of it. My experience has been, you know, and dabbled in those things, you know, for decades, frankly, when that stuff all first come out. You know, what I found is

0: a lot of those tools are probably better for their external work, you know, because when you're together, when you, the time that you do have when they're in the building, it's so important for them to be, you know, connected to, you know, as a group, you know, developing the whole quarterback room and so forth. But yeah, I'm a big fan of all those things. I think there's some great technology out there.
1: It seemed like Pat Graham liked to be aggressive with disguise type of thing. That first off, is that what you want out of your team defensively, and then as an offensive guy, how does that stress an offense?
0: It's awesome. This is incredible work for us offensively, and I know we're stressing them too. This is what you want out of training camp. You don't want to ever have to get to a point in training camp and say, hey, can you give me, you know, this scheme or this formation or this stress point? The offense gives the defense that, and defense has definitely given us that. You know, what I would refer to this as an install phase. We call it recall, just to, you know, play on words. But, you know, these, especially for the rookies, you know, they're getting a new game plan every single day. So, you know, it's that part of it's good. But the pressure work is incredible. You can't have enough pressure work, especially when you get in pads as a football team.
2: Mike Aaron was pretty outspoken yesterday on the Pat McAfee show about a couple of different things. Just your comment on that, or your perspective and thoughts on, you know, guys sharing their opinions on different topics.
0: Yeah, definitely. I think, you know, Bernard, you know, had the statement. I think that really sums it up. You know, they're grown men. They all have different opinions. There's no question about that. But, you know, end of the day, my job is to keep it about football, keep the focus on winning. That's why we're here. You know, we have a good locker room. You know, we have a player council that's in place. You know, we had our second meeting yesterday, and so, you know, I think we're in a good spot.
3: Mike, when we talked to Pat yesterday, he expressed the excitement to get ready to work on the red zone because he said that he feels that, like, there's been a growth in how they move down the field and they just want to finish stronger in those two-minute drills. Have you seen that growth that you like as far as getting up to the red zone? Is that where you kind of want it to be for this stage of training camp?
0: Definitely. I think the work in the spring is evident. I think it's clearly evident. You know, I'm not into comparables from last year. I know this training regimen. You know, our players did the work. You know, they hit the numbers that we needed to hit in the off-season program. There's a few things we didn't accomplish, which, you know, we did the first couple days there in helmets, you know, with the end of the game situations. So, yeah, definitely. No, we're definitely in the key spot. And at the end of the day, you know, our guys know the scheme. You know, they know the techniques, but it's time to play them. You know, the communication, the speed of it, you know, the alignment. You know, that's why that we talk so much about the pre-snap. You know, when your pre-snap's clean, good things happen. So we just got to keep stressing each other on the communication part of it. But, yeah, definitely. I feel good about where our defense is.
4: I'm sure you've seen a lot of rookie receivers come in over the years and try to learn Aaron's signals and everything he kind of wants at the line of scrimmage. How's Jeremy done with that thus far, and how's he
0: kicking
4: it up?
0: I mean, he's done a good job. I mean, but, you know, he's got a new challenge today. You know, there's going to be more things that go on down in the red area, you know, so. And that's a hard balance, not only just for him, for all the guys, you know, because it's, you know, it's an at the line of scrimmage football game. It's been like that for a good 15 years, 20 years. So the ability to play fast, play clean at the line of scrimmage, stress the defense, you know, signals and all the things that you refer to, you know, it's a process, you know, and it's always harder for the younger players.
1: Mike, last one.
3: Derek Harmon was a big boost for the run defense when he was on the field. They were one of the better teams at stopping the run. When he was off, it kind of hurt them. What has he shown you this early in training camp, especially with yesterday's work, about where he is as a player and how excited you are to see him continue to run?
0: Yeah, when I look at Derek, you know, in definitely in the evaluation process, and it, you know, it's – they all look a little different when they put the pads on, you know. And he's definitely one of those guys. You know, he's a impactful player. You know, and the same thing with KB Benton. I thought both those guys, you know, their ability inside to twitch, you know, some of the explosiveness getting off blocks. I thought that showed up. So I think both those young men are off to a good start.
5: All right.
0: Thank you.
6: Mike McCarthy speaking there. Another productive day for the Pittsburgh Steelers. Their sixth practice out of 14, I want to say it is here on the campus.
7: Sure.
6: Well,
7: yeah.
6: I guess it would be 13 here on campus, and then Saturday night lights, pardon me, over at Latrobe Memorial that makes 14. I believe it's 14, so 6 out of 14, about halfway home.
7: Wow.
6: In this process. Now, obviously, there's the preseason game next week, which kind of breaks it up and gives you 3 days without a practice there. But, yeah, we're starting to get in. Not as you said at the start of the show, Matt, we're not quite

0: quite in the dog days yet, but they'll be here sooner rather than later.
1: Yeah, especially if we keep the heat up, and you know, there could be some weather coming on the horizon too, it looks like. So we'll see.
0: There certainly could be. Hopefully the weather's going to hold off the rest of the week as well. But that'll be all stuff that we monitor when we return back to campus on Thursday. That will do it for us today. Thanks to Justin for producing back at the ranch, Ed for engineering here on site, and for our buddy Alan Saunders for joining us earlier in the program. For Matt Williamson, I'm Wes Shuler. Take care, everybody. We'll talk to you soon. As always, you know where to find us. It's on your 24/7 home of the black and gold, Steelers Nation Radio, on the Steelers Audio Network.
2: I'm Dan Patrick, and this is Above the Noise. For once, college football chose common sense over convenience. After what will be a lengthy hiatus, the Notre Dame-USC rivalry officially set to return in 2030. That's a victory for us. The last few years, you don't have these historic matchups. That's in the name of realignment. The timing is just as interesting as the decision itself. With the expanded college football playoff, the value of scheduling marquee non-conference games late in the season has diminished. Big programs no longer needed to load their resume in order to have a shot at the title. But moving games like Notre Dame and USC to the front half of the schedule allows both programs to get the best of both worlds. It's a subtle but important shift in scheduling philosophy. Elite programs no longer have to fear scheduling another heavyweight. If anything, the expanded playoff gives them a reason to stay away from challenging games late in the year. Notre Dame, USC, welcome back. I'm Dan Patrick, and this is Above the Noise. 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
3: Stop and go with volume on the Parkway East, outbound the Boulevard of the Allies to the Squirrel Hill Tunnel, inbound pretty heavy 2nd Avenue into the Fort Pitt Bridge. Careful on 79 northbound, right around Wexford. We've got a crash there. Traffic's heavy back to the Parkway North. Brendan Joseph, Total Traffic.
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7: Good afternoon, Steeler Nation. It's The Drive on the Steelers Audio Network. Wes Schuler and Matt Williamson with you here for the next 3 hours on this Tuesday as another day of practice, the sixth practice overall, the second in pads is in the books. And Matt, it was a hot one today. It's hot out there right now.
8: Yeah, it seems to be getting warmer, that's for sure. I mean, I didn't think when I came in watching practice it was scorching, but starting to heat up, starting to feel... I'm not ready to call it the dog days
7: yet.
8: That nature, but it is... You know, we're into this thing now, and it's a padded practice, and it's no longer, we haven't seen much. I can't, you know, before you know it, this thing's going to be over. We're nearing the halfway mark.
7: We absolutely are. It happens very fast, and not just the pace of the Mike McCarthy practices that are very fast, but certainly these 3 weeks that just always seem to fly by, and it was another frantic practice today, high-paced practice today. A lot going on, Matt. And I'd figure we'll start there, as that's probably what we'll do now that we're into, again, more substantial and lengthier practices. 110-minute practice today, so just a little under 2 hours and a lot of ground covered.
8: Matt, I just found out last night doing the night show with Jerry that that's an NFL rule.
7: Yes.
8: So it goes from acclimation to like, to 110, and then I think they can go up. I don't know how many 110s are allowed, but if you go over, it's a violation or whatever.
7: Sure.
8: Yeah.
7: And then I think at some point it can be like 130 minutes or something. You can get to go
8: how long they're in this thing. Yeah, but there's different phases more than just pads and no pads.
7: Yes, yes, absolutely. Absolutely. Everything is collectively bargained nowadays, it seems, and the structures and the time allotment in practice is certainly no different. Matt, I had a couple of observations for you. In fact, three specific players that I wanted to talk to you about.
8: All right, that's a good place to start.
7: That I thought really stood out today and have started to overall carve out good camps for themselves. Let's start first.
8: I guess we are to that point where we'd be like, well, he's having a good camp.
7: Yep.
8: You know, right.
7: Hey, you know, six practices in. It's starting to become a trend, right? And one trend that I'm really liking, Matt, and I know all of our listeners will like this, and I know it warms your heart, but the first-round pick, he's the first one I want to talk about here. Mad Max Ihonichor looks the part.

0: He already, there hasn't seemingly been any rookie moments, not only just in stature and watching him out there move around as he looked the part, but we've the last 2 days seen him do a lot of one-on-one pass rush stuff with everyone, you know, from T.J. Watt to Herbig and everyone in between. And, man, not only is he holding his own, he's really standing out as a guy who might be one of their best offensive linemen already or at least real soon.
1: Yes, and this is going to sound loftier than it should, but I'm just bear with me for a second. That because something that I repeated before I ever saw him in a Steeler helmet or pads or minicamp or any of those things too, and everyone knows we were really high on this guy pre-draft, but it's Greg Cosell and or I forget who else. It might have been Dane. No, I'm not sure. There's two of the analysts that I really like that you know are super draft oriented. And they both said the same thing about Max. And they said, hey, he's not this guy. And maybe he'll never be like this guy. And we know he doesn't play a ton of football in his career. But he looks like one of those elite, and I don't use that word very often, elite offensive tackles. Like a Walter Jones. You know what I mean? I mean, like Hall of Fame type guys. Just the way he holds his body, the way he moves, what he was gifted with, you know, from the womb.
0: The stuff you can't coach.
1: Yeah, and obviously he's worked on his feet and, you know, his size and his strength and stuff too. He didn't come out of the womb looking like that. But he has the traits, I guess is the way that the elite guys have. Now, that's great. Jamarcus Russell had elite traits.
0: You know, right? Jameis Winston had elite traits.
1: That's a wonderful start, don't get me wrong. But just these last 2 days, and I don't want to overreact to 2 days, they've done those one-on-one line drills, which I think are the highlight of these practices thus far. We've not seen backs on backers, but that's a full go. He's lived up to that.
0: Yes.
1: You know, just in terms of quickness off the ball, knee bend, ankle flexion to be a real nerd, strength, stature, ability to redirect after he's, you know, maybe beaten on the first move, quickness. I mean, he's faced several different players, and today's no exception. And does he win every rep? No, but I haven't seen a true weakness in his game.
0: Haven't seen him lose, like clearly lose a rep either.
1: You know, Sawyer often tries to go right through him. Watt yesterday tried to bull rush him right up the middle. None of that's worked at all on him. He just squats down, sits, absorbs it, and then starts dishing out punishment with his hands. And starts to manhandle him when he's, you know, got him in the middle of his frame. Guys that are beating him with technique, like Watt. Yeah, I saw it once and then not again.
0: Yep.
1: Herbig with his speed and explosion and bend. Okay, he kind of pushed him up the arc on a rep, but it was high up the arc.
0: And it was quarter, wide. He
1: it
0: pushed
1: was real
0: him
1: wide.
0: Yeah.
1: Right. I mean, you could tell that was a different type of challenge for him. Let's just say he looks the part.
0: Yes.
1: And I couldn't be more excited. This is what I had hoped and semi-envisioned whenever we did a million mock drafts before he was ever a Pittsburgh Steeler. And I think they may go down in a weak draft class and look at this and be like, how did that guy fall that far in the first round?
0: Yeah.
1: I mean, with the traits he
0: has. Premium position and premium traits.
1: Yeah.
0: I'm with you. He's been very impressive. I, unfortunately, yesterday, I shared this with everybody, and you knew it. I was a little late to practice yesterday because my youngest daughter, and we just had some stuff going on at home and, you know, needed to wait.
1: Sick
0: for
1: kids happen, you know.
0: Things happen when you have kids, and had to wait for, you know, for some reinforcements to get there before I could leave the house. So I missed that portion of practice yesterday
1: Defensive
0: linemen did one-on-ones, but you had kind of painted the picture for me and for our audience about how impressive Max was at his first go round for that. So today I was all ready to go, and all eyes were on
1: all
0: that
1: eyes,
0: drill
1: yeah.
0: for you know the 10 or 12 minutes that was going on. There was a lot of other
1: stuff
0: going on.
1: You don't want to miss any
0: of
1: his reps. Right.
0: And you know, just in general, all those guys on the offensive line are I think very intriguing stories for their own reason, but especially Mad Max. Wanted to get my first real look at him in a contact one-on-one situation, and it did not disappoint, man.
1: No.
0: He looks the part, and I think the Steelers might have an absolute stud on their hands in big Mad Max.
1: They did some team stuff as well, where he'd come off the ball in the run game. Didn't disappoint there either.
0: Mm-hmm.
1: And these aren't, you know, low down the line guys he's playing against. I mean, this is T.J. Watt often, you know, because Max is going to rotate at this point with Cook at the right tackle position, if people aren't aware of

0: how that's going. But I mentioned to Labs while we were watching this too. I'm like, sure seems like Cook's getting more and more snaps on the left side. Is he in the process of becoming the swing tackle, which very well could be the case? Like, I don't know if Max knows his assignments. He's never been in the stadium, as Coach used to say.
1: Sure.
0: You know, I mean,
1: 70,000 people screaming.
0: Bright lights. And right. I mean, that doesn't mean that you can go to Baltimore and trust him and all those things. But I got to think they have to be considering just say, Cook, you're the three,
1: yep.
0: and go from there. Or
1: yep.
0: Broderick or whatever. But, I mean, they may have a pair of bookends that rivals like the Chargers, you know.
1: That would be a good really position nice. To find yeah. yourself in. So that was the first guy specifically that I wanted to talk about. Let's stay on the offense because two of them are offensive players. One's on the defensive side of the ball. So we'll stay on the offense here. The other is Darnell Washington.
0: Yeah.
1: Mount Washington, who, Matt, I want to be very careful when I say this because it's not like he's walking around here and noticeably dropped a bunch of weight.
0: Mm-hmm.
1: But he does look like he's trimmed down just little slightly. And, man, he's moving fluidly and getting out in routes. And,
0: yeah.
1: Again, not that he lost a ton of weight. Not that he is, like, noticeably thin or anything like that.
0: Yeah, he's not 240 yet.
1: Exactly right. But he just looks a little more trim and a little more mobile, a little more fluid out there. And he's looked really good running around, maybe a little extra burst to his game. And wow, I think he...

0: And to Brian's, you know, credit, you kind of believe some of these things with a grain of salt. And he was the same way. And he's like, I guess he asked Washington, you know, what do you weigh? And he's like, he doesn't tell you the numbers and all those things too. But also Washington said something along the lines of, more than any offseason, I've been really working on my conditioning.
1: Okay.
0: Which smells a lot like best shape of your life, cliche,
1: sure,
0: camp, you know,
1: sure.
0: right. I mean, that's what players are
1: supposed to say. But when you're his age, I'll buy it, though.
0: Yeah, because, I mean, Rob's, every practice I've watched with Rob, he says it over and over. He's like, he just looks different to me. He looks skinnier. And just focusing on him, his waist in particular seems trimmer. You know, like he looks more ripped. I mean, again, you know, like he's it probably got a little bit of the baby weight off him a little bit. Some of the softness. And he never had like a gut or anything. He's just an enormous human being.
1: Yes.
0: But you could
1: yes.
0: just see that he's a little more tapered. He's a little leaner.
1: Tapered. That's
0: the word I was looking for the last minute or two. And you're right. I think he moves better. I mean, he's never going to be fast by tight end
1: standards. We're never going to call him twitchy.
0: No, but there was times where his feet would stick in the ground for a while. Brontosaurus steps on it and takes a second to get going. Now, he seems to open it up quicker, and we've all seen him open it up. His top speed is okay. You know, I mean, he's not just going to run down the seam past safeties all day long, but I think he's moving in and out of his breaks a lot better, seems to control his body a lot better. And I was already impressed with those things for his size. You know, he's one of my favorite players on the team.
1: Yes. No, he certainly is. I think anyone who's listened to our show over the last couple of years knows how fond you are.
0: Yeah, you're picking two of my favorites, by the way.
1: Listen,
0: you know the soft spot.
1: I might have been thinking that on purpose or something around here. But, yeah, he looks like a guy who is really ready to take a big step forward in terms of his pass catching and offensive contributions, not just in the run game, obviously, where we know that he excels. But that tapered look has me thinking that he's going to cause some problems for some defenses this year for sure. Mm-hmm. So those are the two guys on the offensive side of the ball that I thought, you know, really throughout these six practices have stood out, but especially today.
0: Yeah.
1: And then the last...
0: And you'd hope they're like long-term fixtures, 10-year Steeler type guys. You know, I'm way getting ahead of myself, but Washington's got a contract.
1: I mean,
0: first-round pick just a couple months ago.
1: And if you're set there at tight end in the offensive line for a long time with very high-end players and guys that are tough to play against, mm-hmm. and they're going to grow and learn and build together that chemistry and camaraderie, that's a real strength, man.
0: Those two mashing people on double teams, unyarded, you know, runs off tackle and things of that nature, too.
1: Have fun with that.
0: Yeah.
1: Good. Lord. The last one, Matt, on the defensive side of the ball is a newcomer. He's a veteran, but we're getting our first look up and close at him. It's Jamel Dean.
0: Ooh, yeah.
1: I just feel
0: like... Made some plays.
1: He is making plays in every single drill, every single team period. He's always breaking up passes. He's always tightly contesting coverage. He's just, again, you know, you get to this point in camp where it's like, hey, keep noticing that guy. Keep noticing that guy.
0: Keep noticing that guy. Yeah, yeah.
1: It's like every day Dean is flying around, getting his hands on footballs, making plays.
0: Yeah, couldn't agree more. Don't have as much to add on him. And I'll be honest, you know, from where we sit in the press box, it's harder to watch defense, but there's a lot of team stuff that happens right in front of us. So early portions of practice, which, again, they didn't do a ton of the first half hour, 45 minutes. They did a lot of indie stuff that wasn't real applicable to scouting a player necessarily.
1: Yes.
0: But he does get his hands on the ball. He runs really, really well. His size is obvious, and he plays big too, especially when the ball's in the air, when he's banging with receivers at the line of scrimmage. I am curious to see what kind of player he is on outside runs, things like that, which probably won't be till the regular season.
1: Sure.
0: He has a little bit of a history, and I always like to warn people on this, because like if you pull up his profile on NFL.com or ESPN or whatever, you'll be like, oh, he played 15 out of 17 games. He has a habit of leaving games, you know, and I don't know why. Maybe it's just total coincidence. And I don't think it's like, moaning and bellyaching about it. There's been many games that he has, well, several games that he has started but not finished. But I think if you get the most out of this dude, you're going to be really happy. And even if he does happen to miss some time, the depth of corner is really, really good.
1: We're feeling very strong about that position group. And I think you've got a nice balance of guys at different points throughout their careers, you know?
0: Oh, good point.
1: Joey Porter, Junior.
0: Working on that second contract. Kind of
1: working on that second contract. You've had guys like Echols and Samuels who aren't crazy long in the tooth, but have certainly been around the league for a while. You've got some young rookie like Dalen Everett. You've got

0: Savvy Vets and Jamel Dean and Jalen Ramsey. I really
1: like. I would
0: like
1: think they look to Ramsey in that room too.
0: Absolutely.
1: How could you not?
0: Absolutely.
1: You know?
0: I would. I think I really like the just
1: I'm
0: kind of the blend
1: him
0: and
1: again,
0: balance.
1: Too.
0: Yeah, man.
1: He really stood out last training camp.
0: Boy, did he ever! He's an alpha out there. That's for sure.
1: He plays hard,
0: and we'll be excited to get him back in the fold. Hopefully here sooner rather than later. But yeah, those were the three, Matt. That, like I said,
1: good ones.
0: Really over the course of these six practices, but especially today, I felt like those guys were standing out. And yeah, just wanted a few minutes to talk about how much fun you and I really had watching Mad Max and those one-on-one drills, man.
1: Yeah.
0: Impressive.
1: And I'm sure it won't all be that way.
0: Sure.
1: There'll be some days like,
0: he'll have rookie moments.
1: No question about it. But I don't know how you can't be excited about him from what you've seen or what you know about the player and the person right now.
0: I told you this earlier, but you know, I'm sure it's the same way with you. We've all got our group chats with our buddies and all that stuff. And every single day out here so far to this point, you know, my friends are always like, Wes, what's going on? Wes, who looks good? Wes, who you? And I'm like, guys, it's day number two. Like, they're in helmets and shorts playing patty cake out here. All right, let's calm down.
1: But it's awesome that people are excited. But yeah.
0: But today I texted them and I was like, all right, boys, it's time for the first real, Wes
1: observation
0: for you here. And I was like, Mad Max is going to be an absolute stud, and I think he's going to end up being one of the best right tackles in the National Football League here potentially in the next couple years. If this is the starting point for him, the sky's the limit, without
1: a doubt. It truly is.
0: Let's get to our first break here of the show. This afternoon, we will catch up with our buddy Alan Saunders of Steelers Now here in the first hour of the show. Plenty to get to as we roll along on another busy day. You also know to start the 5 o'clock hour, we'll be hitting the tweets, so get those tweets in at Wesley Euler, at Williamson NFL, if you want to get involved. We met a couple of our loyal tweeters last night, Matt. A couple people came up to us and said hello.
1: I met
0: Sharky's.
1: A couple today as well. Yeah,
0: yeah. It was a lot of fun, and it's been good to put some faces to some of these names that we interact with. You know, in the 5 o'clock hour, we'll be getting to all your questions, comments, concerns, and reactions if you want to get involved with the show. Just getting started here. It's another special 3-hour edition of The Drive, all happening live at training camp on the campus. Pardon me, of St. Vincent College. 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
13: Back on campus here for this day number 6 of practice edition of The Drive. Wes Schuler and Matt Williamson with you. Matt, we have some extension news around the NFL from today. A couple big pieces of business being done here with some of the names that we've been discussing throughout the offseason. According to Adam Schefter and ESPN, the Falcons and Bijan Robinson have reached a 3-year deal up to $75 million guaranteed to make him the highest paid running back in NFL history. That includes $51 million guaranteed.
14: I have no problem with it at all. I think that's an easy one. I mean, you can have the argument back and forth. Do you really want to invest big money in that position? Fine. But if you draft him where you do and he does what he did, you got to do this. I mean, yes. I think he's the best running back in the league. I think he's one of the absolute best players in the league. I'm going to say he's the most valuable, but the size-speed combination as well as all the other traits he have, which are kind of historic. That's where I'm going with this because, I've started Matt Stats and the Falcons are the first opponent here. So I just pulled these things up for a different podcast I did. I mean, he's only one of three players, including LaDainian Tomlinson, that in their first 3 years has the combination of 3,500 rushing yards and 1,500 receiving yards.
13: Whew.
14: He led the entire league in all-purpose yards last year. I mean, McCaffrey was the only running back with more receiving yards.
13: Sure.
14: I mean, I think he had like the 12th most yards from scrimmage in NFL history last year. Played almost 80% of the snaps. I mean, since he's been in the league, again, only 3 years, only Barkley and Derrick Henry have more rushing yards.
13: Right.
14: I mean, this is like a historic start to your career.
13: Impressive, really is. In his three seasons, 805 carries for over 3,900 yards.
14: Yeah, he's well over that 3,500 that I was talking about, right.
13: 198 catches for over 1,700 yards. 34 total touchdowns in 3 years. Two-time Pro Bowler, first-team All-Pro this past season.
14: Yeah, and again, he may not even be hitting his prime. He's almost the consensus first overall, first top two picks in any fantasy draft.
13: Yeah.
14: I mean, some people might be like, well, I like that the Lions have an easier schedule and they have a better offense. But they're the top two, and you can split hairs which one you prefer. But he could have a Tomlinson-like career. Like, I'm older than you and played fantasy then. It was like, whoever gets number one is getting LaDainian Thomas.
13: Go ahead and punch that in.
14: Yeah, I mean, that's a no-brainer. 20 touchdown seasons and things like that could be in the horizon for Bijan.
13: Another big extension announced today, and it's one in the AFC North. Baltimore's two-time Pro Bowl wide receiver, Zay Flowers, reached an agreement with the Ravens.
14: I didn't see that one.
13: Four-year, $140 million extension, Matt. $108 million guaranteed. That now ties him with Justin Jefferson as the fourth highest-paid wide receiver in the NFL. Just JSN, Jamar Chase, and Drake London make more.
14: Wow.
13: It's a good player, but that might be great money for a good player.
14: Yeah, I'm a big fan. I think he's vastly underrated. You know, like if I was doing just receiver ranks, not fantasy, he would be very high. He would not be fourth. But, I mean, that implies to me just how healthy the league is.
13: Sure.
14: You know, that they have a lot of money to throw around collectively, these 32 teams. Now, he's not as big as your prototype. He doesn't score a lot of touchdowns. Do you have his career touchdown receptions? I bet it's pretty low. But it's not even close who their most valuable receiver is in Baltimore. I mean, the rest of that wide receiver room isn't very inspiring. Andrews is a good player still, but he's, you know, hitting the age cliff in a big way. Henry doesn't catch balls. They drafted two receivers. They drafted two tight ends. I mean, like, he's going to be their target leader by far.
13: He's had four touchdowns, and five touchdowns. So just 14 touchdowns in three seasons.
14: Yeah. I mean, they look at Andrews and Likely and some of their bigger bodies there more. So that's like the one chink in the armor, and it also correlates with not being the biggest, most physical guy in the league, too.
13: But
14: he's dangerous. He's a really good player.
13: He absolutely is, and he's being paid very adequately, certainly, but I'm sure they'll be happy to keep him in Baltimore, and you know Lamar Jackson will be happy to have him around.
14: Yeah.
13: A couple other, I think, notable, pardon me, pieces of business from today. Jadeveon Clowney, big name, Matt, of course. He signed with the Houston Texans officially earlier this morning.
14: And you remember, what was it, 10, 12 years ago or whatever, they drafted him first overall.
13: Yep.
14: So he kind of goes home. I saw some quotes that he said he could have gotten more money out of somewhere else, but he wanted to be part of this, which how could he not? I mean, he won't be a starting defensive end for them, that's for sure, with Hunter and Anderson there. But he can also kick inside a little bit. He's a really good run player. He's still frustrating to watch. His recognition skills have never been great, but he's quite talented. Been a mercenary probably the last 5 or 6 years. You know, 1 year here, 1 year there.
13: Yeah.
14: But kind of gives teams what they want. You know, this time of year, you know, late signing, didn't get the defensive end we wanted in the draft, or in Houston's case, I think it's just we'll take the embarrassment of riches here. We're going to try to really make a run. I think they would be my vote for best defense in the league.
13: Yeah.
14: Including Seattle.
13: I mean,
14: They're,
13: it's hard to argue that.
14: Yeah.
13: You just look at it, there's not a weakness anywhere.
14: No.
13: They've got speed everywhere. They've got the physicality and toughness everywhere.
14: Yep.
13: They've got the edge rushers. They've got the defensive backs.
14: Right.
13: They're adding some depth.
14: Yeah. Add a big nose tackle in the middle, too, to just kind of free everybody up a little bit more in the first round.
13: That,
14: you know?
13: That defense is impressive.
14: Yeah.
13: Impressive, certainly. And then, Matt, that basically, I think, covers the majority of the business today in the National Football League. Couple big contracts, couple other additional signings and things like that around the league. We do know as well, too, Matt, you know, we always laugh. We get so jacked up and excited for the Hall of Fame game, which is, of course, Thursday night. I'll tell you this, though.
14: It'll be on at Sharky's, and we'll pay some attention.
13: It sure will. I think we'll pay even more attention now because the two starting quarterbacks have been named.
14: I know Pickett's going.
13: Kenny Pickett for Carolina, Carson Beck for Arizona.
14: Okay. So I'm interested to watch Beck.
13: Yeah, I mean,
14: both those guys are noteworthy
13: to
14: watch.
13: Right. A little something there. So names that everybody knows and certainly noteworthy to watch. Hey, they might only play five or six snaps, but it'll be some type of football in front of us on Thursday night.
14: I did a Carolina breakdown today for our six-pack show. I didn't realize their quarterback depth chart is Bryce Young, Pickett, and basically nothing else.
13: Really?
14: I mean, it's – things could

0: get off the rails there. Ooh. They've already been hit really hard with injury.
1: I was going to say they have been. Their offensive line is not the type of start to the year you want in the health department, that's for sure.
0: I think they have the worst mojo in the league right now just in terms of bad things happening to the Panthers.
1: Speaking of injuries, seems like nothing too serious, but Aaron Glenn, the head coach of the Jets, just saw this here, told reporters after practice that their rookie tight end, Kenyon Sadiq, suffered a little setback in the offseason hernia surgery he had. He will now miss some time, but still hopeful that he'll be ready for the regular season.
0: I mean, you never want first-round picks to miss any time. Yeah. They need to acclimate. The other injury I heard today that isn't super serious, but they're starting to mount for the Niners, because Pearsall's out for the year.
1: Yep.
0: Mike Evans got banged up again.
1: Ooh.
0: That receiver room's crazy because they're not counting on Ayuk at all, obviously. I think he's still their property.
1: As they probably should.
0: Right,
1: but
0: that's
1: yeah.
0: never going to happen again. But think about who they brought in. They brought in Evans, Christian Kirk, Deebo Samuel, and they traded out of the first round to the very early second for Stribling.
1: Yeah.
0: I mean, that's four brand name dudes. Like, I don't think Kirk has a ton left.
1: That's true.
0: And Debo's just a one-year deal, but you don't do those things if you're not concerned about your wide receiver situation. Then Pearsall, they can't count on. He's out for the year. Ayuk's not in the mix. You know, like,
1: and they've just got a lot of older bodies, too.
0: Yeah, yeah.
1: You can't really envision all those guys playing 17 games and being healthy for the whole season.
0: And the other guy's a pretty raw rookie.
1: Yeah. That's
0: Yeah.
1: Maybe they could be in for another one of those.
0: And Kittle's coming back from an injury.
1: He's not practicing, right? Maybe this could be one of those
0: McCaffrey's
1: classic.
0: McCaffrey's got a lot of wear and tear.
1: It certainly does.
0: Yeah.
1: Seems like San Francisco has a lot of times done, they'll have a really good year, they'll win 12 games,
0: mm-hmm.
1: and then the next year they'll come back and they'll lose 12 games. And then the following year they'll win 12, and then they'll lose 12. Maybe
0: but they're definitely pushing their chips in, but I don't know if it's working out well, at least here in early August.
1: And it's a tough division, too, certainly, to be pushing chips in for. Matt, let's
0: go to break. We got a guest coming up.
1: We sure do. We're going to talk to our buddy Alan Saunders of Steelers Now. When we return here in just a few minutes, we'll get all of his thoughts here on the practices so far this week and the pads that have gone on and all that good stuff. Live here on campus, it is Steelers Nation Radio's ongoing training camp coverage, SNR on the Steelers Audio Network.
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3: 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John Stallworth.
4: I often ask myself and even ask guys I play with him about the Steeler-type player. Did we draft those type players, or would they come into the environment and become immersed in an environment and it becomes a part of them? I don't know which one it was, but I think that the fact that we blended so well together as a team, that we went through some difficult times as a team, helped us. You know, people look at those years that we won the Super Bowls over that 6 or 7 year span, they think everything was all rosy, but we had issues. We were just tight enough, close enough to get through that. We had the leadership and on the field and within the coaching staff to get over things like that, to get through those difficult situations. When you play, you don't think about history. You think about today. And what you got to do today. You don't think about what's going to happen after you're gone, how this team is going to be looked at, or how you're going to be looked at years from now. You think about today and doing the job you have to do today and being the best you could possibly be today. I was drafted in the fourth round, and I got a phone call, I think from Myron Cope, to tell me I'd been drafted by the Steelers. And Myron asked me a few questions, and that was it. I mean, there was, you know, I hung the phone up, and I called my mom and told her I'd been drafted. Looking back on it, kind of comical that it would be Myron Cope that gave me a call.
5: And right down the middle of the field went John Stallworth.
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6: Hi, top Chuck Nofield here, rolling along on The Drive, and joining us now, it's our buddy Alan Saunders of Steelers Now, one of our favorites to catch up with here during training camp and the combine and all that fun stuff. Alan, thanks for taking the time. Thanks for joining us. And what has been this really new training camp experience for a lot of us, right? I said to Matt at the beginning of camp last week, it's almost like if you ever changed schools when you were growing up, you still knew you were going to have math class and there was going to be lunch and you're going to have a locker, right? You knew what school was all about, but it was going to the new school, meeting new people, new coaching staff, new teachers, that kind of thing. Different practice time, different practice pace to this point. But now on day six, you're starting to feel like you might have a little bit of a handle on it and what Mike McCarthy's trying to accomplish out here every day.
7: I still feel like I'm learning a lot every day. I think there's a lot to learn. I

0: I still don't feel like I know enough about this football team right now, and that's interesting. You know, you just get so used to the way things are, the way people will react to certain things. When you have my job, you get pretty good at predicting, hey, this happened, so this is going to happen. And now I don't feel like I know that. You know, when you're coming up as a journalist, you usually like move from beat to beat pretty quickly.
1: Sure.
0: And you kind of get that like new team feel where you – it's been a while for me. I've been covering the Steelers since 2019. I haven't gone through that in quite some time. So it's been different and exciting and fun in some ways and difficult. In other ways, it's really hard to answer questions. Like people ask, well, what do you think of the team? I'm like, I don't know. I don't know what to think of the team in a lot of ways.
2: So I think you have a really good scouting eye, and I want to bring up a lot of individual names of what you've seen these six practices. But I know you just put out a piece concerning Aaron Rodgers and how his teammates look up to, respect, like, enjoy him. Can you kind of reiterate some of the things you've dug up? You know, and I think this has been common for every stop he's been at.
0: Yeah, I don't really know. I mean, obviously I wasn't in New York and Green Bay, but it seemed like there was a lot of fear when he came to Pittsburgh that he was going to be this toxic teammate or a bad guy. And boy, like, he has been exactly the opposite of that. He's poured himself into young people. He's been a great teammate to his peers. He's been great to the people that are around the building. And, you know, the guy's one of the richest athletes to ever live. He could big time all the big timers if he wanted to, and that would be fine. And I think he's really built strong relationships. And I think the sort of reaction this week to the comments he made on the Pat McAfee show, externally, you know, very divisive in the public sphere. Locker room loves the guy. And I think that's such a rare thing in our society today, where we find people that are able to sort of come together despite differences. I think it's what makes sports special. It's one of the things I've always really admired about being in the locker room and being around these guys, that they're able to do that. And I think it's what's cool about sports. And I thought it really came into focus this week with, you know, I'm getting hate for just writing what Aaron Rodgers said. I didn't say it. I just wrote what he said.
2: Yeah.
0: I know he's getting a lot more hate than that, but you know, his teammates love him, and I'm sure some of his teammates disagree with him, and yet there's still that love and that bond that I think is really special.
2: We're allowed to disagree. You know,
1: there's a lot of, Matt always says this, there's a lot of different personalities in that locker room.
0: Absolutely.
1: If you think Aaron Rodgers is the only one that's an enigma and has his quirks, you're far from
2: seeing politics you might not agree with.
1: Exactly.
2: Chances are he's not the only one.
0: Yeah. Sure. And just hugely different. Look at the offensive line. Everybody talks about how tight this offensive line is, and it is. And you got a Polynesian from Las Vegas, a guy from the hills of West Virginia.
1: Yes,
0: Spencer
1: sir.
0: Anderson grew up in the suburbs of Washington, D.C. Like, you can't get more different backgrounds than what those guys had before they came to Pittsburgh, and yet they're all best of friends. And I think that's why we love sports. And I felt like I wanted to shout that out amongst a lot of hate mail I was getting.
1: Oh, well said.
2: So when can people find that article?
0: Yeah, top of the site, SteelersNow.com. It's out right now.
2: Oh, cool.
0: And go check it out.
1: Some good stuff in there from Pat Freiermuth as well. I know I might step on Matt's toes here, but one of the guys that we obviously – speaking of guys with different backgrounds and unique stories, the first-round pick, Maxi Honichor. I think we were all really waiting to see these past 2 days when the pads went on and you know, physicality was introduced there, especially with all those bodies in the trenches on both sides of the ball that we want to get a look at. I feel like he's held his own really well, not just held his own, but has stood out in a lot of those one-on-one drills.
0: Yeah. You worry, is the moment going to be big for a young guy? Not at all.
2: No.
0: I mean, I was super impressed with his makeup in those moments. Even the reps he lost were super competitive. He really made guys work to beat him. I have a theory, Matt. I want to run this by you.
2: I think
0: if you are a young offensive lineman who has outstanding footwork and maybe some other issues, and Max has some other issues, I think that might be the one, the strength you want to have in terms of getting the trust to get an opportunity early.
2: Because then you can recover when you screw up.
0: Right. He's going to lose in slow motion sometimes, and there's still losses, but it's not look out.
2: That was the Broderick problem for me. It's like when he lost bad and he lost early. You know, that you can't have. Losing slow is fine. And if his feet are enough to lose slow while he learns, I'm in.
0: Yeah,

0: I think that's really what sort of took me from the, watching him in one-on-ones is that even the losses are not that bad, and that's I want to see more run blocking out of him. I haven't seen enough of that, and that can be something that it only takes one guy to screw up a run play, and you can't be that guy over and over again. But I've been really impressed with what I've seen from him so far.
1: So I wanted to switch to the wide receiver room a little bit. There's been a lot of Roman Wilson buzz. I like how Bernard, another rookie, looks out here, but I haven't seen a ton of plays being made yet. Metcalf seems to be still featured, and Pittman looks what I expected, but he hasn't had a wow moment that I remember. What do you think of the non-Metcalf next three so far?
0: Yeah, I think the thing that stands out to me about Pittman is he's getting open. A lot of training camp is first read stuff. Mm-hmm. I don't know how much of the time Michael Pittman is the first read in this offense, but I think he's very frequently the get out of jail free card for the quarterback where something got screwed up. Let's get 4 yards right here. Mm-hmm. And you're not going to do that in training camp very often, but that can be really valuable over the course of a season. I also thought he had a really nice block today to spring DK on a little out and up, and he got some green grass. There's some real weapons in terms of run after the catch there. If you've got good blocking wide receivers, that helps that a lot. I agree. I think
1: collectively they're pretty good blockers, too, the receivers. Yeah.
0: Jeremy's been quiet, but he's very impressive. He doesn't do anything wrong. Like, he doesn't make mistakes that you see from a rookie. I think I only seen him drop one pass, which happened right after I wrote that he hadn't dropped any. The way it usually goes. But, I just don't see those reps where, the ball hits the ground and the quarterback standing there with his hands up, like, what were you doing, that you usually expect from a rookie wide receiver. I haven't seen very much of that at all.
1: What are your thoughts on Roman, too?
0: He's been so much better.
1: Yeah.
0: He looks so locked in, more confident coming in and out of his break. He really looks like he understands what his job is and what he's supposed to be doing and what it looks like at a different level. He's always had good hands. I don't think that's ever been an issue. He's tough. He goes into tight windows. I'm not saying he's going to be a superstar, but I think he looks poised to be a much bigger difference maker this year than last year.
1: I mean, a couple months ago, I thought he was a borderline roster player.
0: Agreed.
1: And I think he's way beyond that now.
0: Yeah, I mean, I think Bernard, I'm really high on Bernard big picture, but Roman's done everything he could do to hold him off so far.
2: A few more minutes here with our buddy Alan Saunders of Steelers Now. Wanted to ask you about Darnell Washington as well, kind of sticking with some pass catchers in the offense here. Matt and I were looking for the right word to describe him, and I think Matt might have nailed it. He kind of looks tapered a little bit. I don't want to say that he looks slim or like he lost a bunch of weight, but he looks a little
1: bit. His body looks a little different.
2: His body looks a little different, and he looks like he's a little more fluid, a little more movement. I think he is primed for a potential big year in this offense.
0: Yeah, I really like how he's moving. I care a lot more about that than how much he weighs.
1: Yes. Yeah, I don't care what that number is. Yeah.
0: I really don't. And he's moving really well. Really nice, like, turn up field acceleration on a couple plays, which is what you need from him because, boy, once you get that going and you're in the secondary, there are not a lot of DBs that are going to bring him down one on one. It's just a tough ask. And I think the size of their receivers across the board can be a real weapon for him. He's obviously just a freak. But there's other – I mean, Pittman and Metcalf and Freiermuth's big. Wilson and Bernard are not bigger, but they're tough guys. Like, there's not an easy tackle of anybody – and forget Warren and Dowdle, we didn't talk about them yet. Those guys are really, really difficult guys to tackle.
1: Yeah, they are.
0: There's not an easy tackle of any Steelers receiver. They're really going to make secondaries tackle, and I think that's how you get big plays is, one of those big dudes puts a stiff arm into somebody, and all of a sudden it's green grass.
1: So I haven't seen them tip their hand on this yet. Maybe I just missed it, but – do you expect a package with Herbig, Highsmith, and Watt on the field together?
0: I do.
1: I do, too.
0: I do. I expect it, and I expect Herbig to be the guy that is not in a traditional outside linebacker stance.
1: Kind of a rover.
0: They were doing the offensive line, defensive line one-on-ones yesterday. Herbig took two reps from the A-gap.
1: I saw it from an off-the-ball position.
0: Yeah, and I'm like, no reason for him to be doing that unless he's going to be doing that.
1: I thought I saw Watt do it as well.
0: Watt did one where he kind of looped in
1: against
0: a guard. And so I think there's To me, that

0: makes the most sense, because Herbig to me is the most valuable chess piece there, in terms of you could very easily give him man coverage assignments. You can drop him off the ball. You know, he is a really, really hard piece for the offense to look at and figure out what he's going to be doing. And I know people are screaming about move Watt around, and I
1: don't care about that.
0: That doesn't bother me as much as getting all three guys on the field and finding a way to make them all dangerous. Like, I saw Watt was up. He was on the right side. He was up against Dylan Cook yesterday. He tried a spin move. I think he still won the rep, but it was very, like, I don't know where to put my legs looking kind of thing. You're not used to seeing TJ Watt not, you know, look like he knows exactly what he's going to be doing out there. And it's just, he said it yesterday. It's one thing to say, let's do this. It's another thing to be good at it. I don't know that they're good at these things yet, but I think they're going to try them.
1: Real quick, I don't really care about him and Highsmith's alignment. If you prefer the right and I prefer the left, let's stay there. But I do like the idea of dropping him in coverage. We've seen some of that. Looping him inside. Don't just rush him to the outside shoulder of the tackle over and over and over, and they know exactly how to chip him. So I think the usages could be different, and I think it will be. I don't care about the alignment, though.
0: Yeah,
1: he doesn't need to roam around on the second level or go to the right side, you know?
0: Yeah, the left-right thing has never bothered me. I think you can align left-right however you want. But yeah, use them different ways. More inside rushes for TJ. Get some more quick pressures. I think that is the NFL trend, to find ways to get those quick pressures. And a lot of that comes on the inside. You know, if you're going around the tackle, it's going to, even if you beat them,
1: it's a lot of steps.
0: Blind, it's going to take a couple steps.
1: Yeah.
0: And I think you can have a much quicker impact coming up the middle.
1: Maybe, you know, put Herbig to his outside and overload that side. Just make things so he doesn't have to go through three guys all the time.
0: Yeah.
2: Any movement, any updates on the contractual future of one Joey Porter Jr.?
0: No, I haven't heard anything. Seems very quiet. You know, we're getting to that time where usually seems like these things tend to get done.
2: Couple
0: weeks into training camp, so we'll see. But no update.
2: And then do you expect that we will see Jalen Ramsey at any point throughout this process?
0: I would expect that we ought to. You know, what I was told was it's not a significant injury and that he should be – I mean, he's been running off to his own, you know, with Joey and Dante Kent over there. So, you know, I would think that at some point you're going to see him back. I don't know if it's going to be before we break camp here, but I would think that you're going to get Jalen Ramsey back for week one at the very worst.
1: Do you presume that when they have four defensive backs on the field, Ramsey will remain out there and Brisker's the odd man out? I just want to be able to see it.
0: Man, I don't know.
1: Yeah, I don't either.
0: That's one of those that I don't think we've learned yet.
1: Yeah.
0: You could probably make an argument for doing it either way, and maybe it depends on who's out there for the other team, what you want to do.
1: Yeah. But,
0: I mean, I thought Mike McCarthy was pretty forthright in admitting that they don't really have a traditional free safety on this roster, and that there maybe the answer is none of the above, and that there's some kind of external addition between now and then.
2: A lot of fun, a lot of ground to cover with our buddy Alan Saunders. Make sure you're checking out all of his coverage on Steelers Now throughout these next couple weeks of training camp and into the preseason and the regular season and all that good stuff. Great stuff, dude. Thanks for taking the time. We appreciate it.
0: Absolutely. Thanks for having me on.
2: That's a

0: Bro, weirdest thing is happening at the game. This guy sitting next to me says, "You're our good luck charm. Every time I crack a Bud Light, we score a touchdown. Now his entire family wants to buy me Bud Lights. I think I'm some kind of a football prophet. Talk soon. The team needs me."
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1: Hour number two of The Drive here on campus, St. Vincent College. Of course, it's all part of our ongoing training camp coverage here on your 24-7 home of the black and the gold. Matt, first hour of the show, I think we kind of went heavy into today's practice and really the first few practices to this point. I wanted to transition with you here to start hour number two. One of the analysts around the league that you and I are fans of, Mike Sando, of course, covers the NFL for The Athletic.
2: Absolutely.
1: And every single year it feels like we keep an eye on his quarterback tiers, and he has listed his 2026 NFL quarterback tiers, how 50 executives and coaches rank 35 quarterbacks.
3: Yeah, Mike and I were together at ESPN for 10 years. We were, you know, there was a stretch there that we wrote a weekly article together. That was kind of fun, by the way. He would just call me like every Wednesday night, and we'd chat for like a half hour, and then that night an article would go up of just our conversation.
1: Nice.
3: You know, it was
1: nice.
3: kind of a cool way of doing things. It's the only way I've ever done articles that way. I consider him a friend. See him at the owners' meetings, combine, those type of things. Great dude. Learned his trade basically from John Clayton, actually.
1: Nice.
3: Yeah, out in the Seattle area. And this is kind of like Warren Sharp's book or, you know, the Football Almanac that comes out from FTN. It's kind of a monumental day of the year when Sando's quarterback tiers come out. And I'm not taking anything away from Jeremy Fowler, but Sando started this approach.
1: Yes.
3: And then when Fowler replaced him at ESPN, he kept up with these executives and accumulating votes and all those type of things. And he goes really deep in the quarterback stuff, as you can imagine.
1: So, again, this is not just his opinion.
3: Not
1: this
3: at all.
1: This is polled from 50 different executives and coaches around the league. Four tiers of quarterback rankings, ranking 35 quarterbacks because, like, for example, Kyler Murray and J.J. McCarthy are both on here. Deshaun Watson,
3: yeah.
1: And Shedeur Sanders. So some of the teams with the unknown, like, you know, Tua and Michael Penix in Cleveland. So a little bit over 32 because
3: but
1: of some of the
3: Mason
1: uncertainty.
3: Mason Rudolph of the world are.
1: Yes, correct.
3: Right,
1: the clear-cut
3: right.
1: Mendoza's
3: backups. Mendoza's not on there.
1: Yes.
3: You know, as a rookie.
1: Yes.
3: Yeah, right.
1: Mendoza's not on there as a rookie, and clear-cut backups not on here, too. Just some of the true quarterback competitions that we do have in a couple of training camps. Tier one is four names. Patrick Mahomes, number one. Josh Allen, two. Matt Stafford, three. And Joe Burrow, four. That's tier one.
3: Yeah. I was a little shocked that Lamar.
1: Now, granted, he's fifth. He's
3: he's
1: number one in tier two. But yeah.
3: And I guess it's all about the math and your votes. And you have to have X amount to be in each tier. You have to average out to a less than a two, you know, 1.3 or whatever is a tier one guy. So I guess we're splitting hairs because the top five are the top five I would have. But I don't think by any stretch Lamar should not be a tier one guy. And this sounds dumb because Mahomes, I think, is the best quarterback that ever lived. And I sing his praises to no end. I expected Allen to be one.
1: Yeah,
3: I did.
1: Especially off of Mahomes coming
3: the last couple of years,
1: you know, off a year where he wasn't healthy and wasn't at his best.
3: Do you think any of our listeners are going, Burrow can't be in tier one? Not because he's a Bengal. Well, maybe because he's a Bengal.
1: Maybe because he's a Bengal.
3: But he misses a lot of time.
1: He misses a lot of time.
3: And he doesn't run great.
1: No.
3: You know?
1: I think he's missed, 15 games over the last 3 years or something like that.
3: That's hard to put on the back burner. He
1: it
3: would
1: is.
3: Still be in my tier one. I'm not saying he shouldn't be.
1: I think
3: I
1: he would still be
3: disagree.
1: In my tier one. I bet you there's some listeners that disagree with both Burrow and Lamar in that vein. You can get at us on Twitter if you want to chime in on that. I will say this, though. For Joe Burrow's, I don't want to say legacy because he's not even 30 yet, I don't think. He's got a long time. But for Joe Burrow, what he's viewed at present day right now, his current legacy, there's a lot on the line for this year.
3: I agree.
1: Because, I mean, it's now been, it's been 5 years since that Super Bowl appearance. It's been a long time.
3: Supporting cast isn't bad, that's for sure.
1: We all know this is a very much what-have-you-done-for-me-lately type league.
3: Yep.
1: Where even, you know, Mahomes is

0: starting to, not this one, but Mahomes is starting to fall down on some of these lists.
1: A little.
0: He's won 3 Super Bowls and been to 5.
1: Like, I can't imagine Mahomes not being in a tier one next year.
0: Sure.
1: I mean, he's had such a body of work and so many wins and rings, et cetera, et cetera. Where Burrow, if they go 7-10 and he misses 4 games again, it might be like, he's 6th or 7th on this list.
0: You know, that's the way it works.
1: Right, right, right. You know, someone like Dak has a huge year and bumps them, or who knows, you know?
0: So tier two is from 5th down to 17th. Those are the rankings there for tier two.
1: Probably the biggest tier two he's ever had.
0: Pretty big tier two. Leading off with Lamar Jackson at 5, as I mentioned, and then Justin Herbert checks in at 6.
1: I think he would be my 6 as well. I know that the. It's hard to ignore this point that the postseason success has not been there at all. This past year, I think he dragged them into the postseason.
0: I agree with you on that.
1: You know, that if you're the 12th best quarterback, I don't even think they're in the dance. So how much do you weigh that? But his numbers, his performance, his EPA, things like that in the postseason are definitely lacking, and that's the last piece of his resume. But he could be a tier one guy next year.
0: He certainly
1: especially
0: could.
1: New coordinator, you know.
0: He certainly could. Number 7 is Dak Prescott, formerly with Mike McCarthy.
1: Again, I forget which podcast I was listening to, but I heard today that it might have been the Athletic podcast, come to think of it, that I think he's a 15-1 MVP shot. I think I'd put a buck on that. That pays off pretty well because they could be the best offense in the league.
0: They absolutely could.
1: Yeah.
0: They certainly could. That's it. They could put up a ton of points, ton of yards. Dak checks in at number 7. 8th place is a 2-way tie, Matt, between Drake May and Jared Goff.
1: Yeah, I looked through these, so I didn't read all the write-ups. I read the Rodgers one, but I did see all the lists. I expected May to be a little higher. His postseason wasn't wonderful, but boy, I think his future is so very bright.
0: Yeah, he's a real...
1: He's here to stay.
0: I think he's here to stay. Maybe he won't be the MVP runner-up next year, but he,
1: right,
0: I think, is
1: right.
0: going to be perennially in the top 10 of this list for a long time.
1: I'll be shocked if 10 years from now we're sitting here and it's like, remember that 1 year May had that they went to Super Bowl?
0: Agreed.
1: And since then he's just been blah. I just don't see that being the case.
0: So May and Goff tie for 8. So number 10 is Jordan
1: Goff
0: Love.
1: Also tied.
0: Yeah, Goff and May tied for 8th place there in terms of the voting.
1: There's some respect you should throw Goff's way.
0: I'd probably have him a few steps further down. I think I'd have Jordan Love and Caleb Williams and some of these guys in front of him.
1: There's more playmakers.
0: Yes, but I also think Jared Goff has long since shaken that reputation that he was just a Sean McVay creation and couldn't win games anywhere else.
1: Or he wasn't worth the first overall pick.
0: Right.
1: I mean, if Mendoza has his career, that's worth the first overall pick.
0: Absolutely.
1: No doubt.
0: Absolutely. Number 10 is Jordan Love. He checks in at number 10.
1: I bet he's sort of divisive. I mean, just because he plays such an aggressive style, and he doesn't – it's not that he's a bad athlete, but he doesn't do a ton with his legs. And he is aided a fair amount by a very good offensive system. But I'm cool with Jordan Love, man. I love the way he plays.
0: Yeah, and I think he's one of the guys, too, that I think – If I had to pick him to go up or down on this list, I think I'd pick him to move up.
1: Yeah,
0: I think he's still got some.
1: I'd be shocked if he's a tier three guy.
0: Yes,
1: this year,
0: right? I think He's got some more juice in his game to squeeze still. And number 11 is a tie once again between Caleb Williams and Brock Purdy.
1: Yeah, I saw the little blurb on Purdy.
0: Purdy's getting some respect.
1: It was kind of interesting. It said something like stronger than you think, better than you think, and I think that's true. I mean, I really had a hard time respecting Purdy his rookie year. I'm like, this is a story that's just going to fall apart, and it hasn't at all.
0: Hey, from Mr. Irrelevant to number 11 on this list. So I think
1: Caleb could win MVPs too.
0: He certainly.
1: Yeah, yeah.
0: He's another one that I think could move up on this list.
1: I agree.
0: I think he's got to do it for one more year to truly prove that he's rounded that corner and is. Who we thought he was going to be coming out of college, but last year was a really good step in the right direction. And with Ben Johnson at the helm, I think he's in one of the best situations possible.
1: Absolutely.
0: From a coaching standpoint.
1: And is embracing it, and they're both feeding off each other.
0: Yes. Number 13 on this list, Matt, is Jaden Daniels of the Washington Commanders. Still checks in pretty high here, firmly in tier two, despite a rocky year filled with injuries last year.
1: I probably would have him higher. I mean, 1 year ago, I thought he was one of the ones most likely to knock on the door
0: to go up, yeah.
1: Now, this past year didn't go great, but I don't think it was his fault at all. Injuries, I have two big concerns about Daniels. Neither are his fault. He's got a lot of injuries going back to LSU.

0: Yeah.
1: And he's a wiry guy like that.
0: Yeah.
1: I don't really trust the organization or his supporting cast either. Like, I think that they're going to be too Daniels dependent.
0: I'm worried of that, too.
1: Yeah.
0: And it could be another year of them picking in the top 10. And
1: yeah, and coaching change and change. You know what I mean?
0: Correct. He checks in at 13. 14th place, a tie here between two guys, Baker Mayfield. And finally, Matt, Sam Darnold appears on this list. I thought he would be a few spots higher after the year. I understand it was one year, but I feel like the last couple
1: it's
0: years.
1: It's really been two, though.
0: It's really been two.
1: Yeah.
0: And getting the Super Bowl and everything that he did this past year, but he checks in tied at 14th with Baker Mayfield.
1: I forget what the blurb is. Just there's a blurb like right next to their names. It says something like, Baker is the biggest roller coaster at their quarterback position they've ever seen or something like that. Which I think I kind of chuckled. I'm like, that's dead on. And part of the roller coaster is great. Some of it's a disaster. You hope Darnold doesn't have those traits. He seemed to have found his level footing where the lows aren't as extreme anymore.
0: That's a very good point. Very good point. And that's, I think, been a big key to what we've seen from him the last 2 years. So those two tie for 14th. 16th place, then, is Trevor Lawrence.
1: I would have him
0: higher.
1: Four or five spots higher.
0: Yes.
1: A lot of these names we just brought up, I think Lawrence is more talented, put up a lot better tape than some of them last year.
0: Agreed.
1: Yeah. I mean, I don't know if he could ever be tier one, the super prospect. I mean, that's not fair to him, but I think he's well worth the first overall pick as well, well worth the contract. Ascending also benefits from a good coach.
0: And then the last one here in tier two, Matt, rounding up the kind of almost first half of this list, since 35 teams, so not an exact midway point, but about the midway here. Last guy in tier two, Jalen Hurts of the Philadelphia Eagles, 17th overall.
1: I have a hard time backing Hurts. His style of play isn't for me. I mean, he's the only name I could see possibly getting benched out of this list. And I know that sounds extreme. He probably won't.
0: But of all the guys we've mentioned so far, he would be the one most likely.
1: Yeah, you know, there's a new system installed there. I think there's a blurb, something along the lines of, you know, you can't rely on your athleticism and strength and speed forever. You got to become more of a refined, old-school quarterback, and I think that's lacking right now.
0: I'm with you. It's a big year for Jalen Hurts.
1: I mean,
0: he's always going to be a Super Bowl champion.
1: Yeah.
0: And you won't be able to take that away from him. But in terms of his long-term future in both Philadelphia and the National Football League, this is a big year for him. Matt, I do want to get to tier three and tier four of this list, the back half of this list, but we have two more pieces of breaking news coming across the timeline here. The first, the Bears and our guy Darnell Wright have agreed to a four-year, $116 million extension, making him one of the NFL's highest-paid tackles, $93 million of that guaranteed.
1: So you're hoping Fautanu follows suit, you know, and that's the kind of neighborhood you're going to be thinking about when it's his turn. There aren't many right tackles I would take over Wright in terms of who I want now and going forward. Masher, trendsetter. A lot of money getting thrown around this league right now.
0: He's an absolute stud.
1: He really is.
0: According to Jeremy Fowler, biggest deal ever for a right tackle.
1: Nah.
0: Most guaranteed money ever for an offensive lineman in league history.
1: Wow. I mean, I guess he is to the point at his age where most ever numbers are in play.
0: Absolutely. And then the second piece
1: wasn't
0: of...
1: Wasn't good enough to play at WVU, though.
0: Wasn't good enough to be recruited at WVU by Dana Holgorsen, but he can sign a $100 billion contract in the NFL. I'm in hell, Matt Williamson. Another piece of news across the timeline here just a few minutes ago that's unfortunate. The young, promising edge rusher from the Atlanta Falcons, Jalen Walker.
1: Oh, he's one of my faves.
0: Feared to have torn his ACL today in practice.
1: I mentioned I did a Carolina podcast, but our six-pack was Carolina and Atlanta. And I guess that's actually kind of good for the Steelers. I shouldn't say that. Because we were talking about those edge guys. I was talking about how they finally found a pass rush.
0: Yes.
1: You know,
0: yes.
1: And I thought they were so smart to keep Jeff Ulbrich, their defensive coordinator. And it's been a while since I've quoted the stat, but I love it. And it was going into last year. Over the last 5 years, Steelers have had the most sacks in the league. Falcons have had the least. Over the last 10 years, Steelers have had the most sacks in the league. Falcons have had the least. Over the last 20 years, Falcons have had the least amount of sacks in the league. Steelers have had the most. Like, this has been a two-decade-long problem of not having any pass
0: rush. And he was a big part of the solution.
1: And maybe they overpaid for Walker and Pierce, you know, gave up that first-round pick. But I said just

0: 5 minutes or 10 minutes ago in my room that Walker is a home run pick. I think he's going to be a phenomenal player. And then we were talking about Pierce because I guess Pierce, we know he got in trouble. He did some sort of deal where charges were dropped or whatever. But they still are assuming he's going to be suspended a long time. NFL can still do whatever they want.
1: Yes.
0: So I hate injuries. I don't feel for someone that got suspended for doing something wrong to a woman.
1: Correct.
0: But it sounds pretty unlikely that those edge rushers are going to play in week one.
1: Which, as you mentioned, is a good thing for the Pittsburgh Steelers.
0: Yeah.
1: As much as
0: it breaks my heart about Walker.
1: I know. That's a real bummer. He really was one of the more fun younger guys to watch. And, hey, I guess there's always the hope that they could get him an MRI, and it's not as bad as they feared. But it seems like all reports that they think he tore his ACL in a tough start to camp here for the Atlanta Falcons.
0: Penix isn't playing yet.
1: Yeah.
0: I mean, Tua missed a little time already. They did extend Bijan.
1: You wanted the good vibes of extending Bijan to permeate for a couple days, and then you get that devastating news. That's rough, man.
0: Foundational player.
1: All the best to him, and hopefully for a full recovery. We'll continue talking some quarterback tiers as we roll along here in hour number two. Euler and Williamson live on the campus of St. Vincent College, high atop Chuck Knoll Field. It's all part of our training camp coverage ongoing on Steelers Nation Radio on the Steelers Audio Network.
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9: You know, I was only in college for 2 years. So, you know, my first game, I was still basically a kid. And, you know, you get a chance to go out and play with the likes of, like, you know, Jerome, and Cordell, playing against the Baltimore Ravens, and, you know, Ray Lewis and Rod Woodson. Like, these guys are, like, Hall of Famers. And here I am, you know, 24 months removed from graduating high school to playing with guys that I admire and that I looked up to. You know, it's an out-of-body experience because, you know, you don't know whether to go over and ask these guys for the autograph or what, because I was basically still a kid. There's nothing like Sunday morning here. You know, you can feel it and you can smell it. And like, you can't get to the locker room fast enough to put your helmet on and run out on the field and see, you know, the fans swinging those terrible towels. You know, I kind of get goosebumps just thinking about it, you know, how special it was. And, you know, there's 32 teams in this league, and I can't imagine a greater feeling, you know, running out of a tunnel. They live, eat, and breathe football here. And you don't understand it until you leave, because you think it's just normal to you because that's all that you know. Until you go somewhere, and you're like, the fans are not the same, but the fans here are the best.
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10: 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Four guys in tier 1, 12 guys in tier

0: 2. We now move into Tier 3. 18th overall, Matt. Leading off Tier 3 is Bo Nix.
1: Okay. A little bit more of a roller coaster than a lot more than I expected. Like, when he came out of Oregon, I thought he's going to be a take care of the ball, especially when Peyton drafted him, distributor, just do whatever the coach says, a lot of dumps to the running backs, things of that nature. But he's more athletic and he's more volatile than I thought, which is good and bad.
0: Yeah.
1: Yeah.
0: I was very surprised when he ended up being a first-round pick.
1: I very much was at the time.
0: I maybe even more so than I was when Jackson Dart was, 2 years ago. But I think he's definitely proved that he's been worth it.
1: Mm-hmm.
0: And I think that's a good way to put it. He's better, certainly, than I thought he was going to be. Still a lot of volatility to his game. He's another guy. Big year for him here in 2026.
1: So, you know how we play Go Fish sometimes, or, you know, door number two. Hypothetical. Steelers use a first-round pick on a quarterback, and when he's Nix's age and experience, he's exactly where Nix is. Would you take it?
0: Go Fish.
1: I think I'd go Fish, too.
0: Yeah. Yeah. Absolutely.
1: Yeah. It's not the worst thing. I mean, they went to Final Four,
0: yeah,
1: and they may have even won the Super Bowl if he stays healthy, but I'll go Fish.
0: I will go Fish. I want to step into the batter's box and hit a home run where he feels like a gap into a double into the gap.
1: I mean, I can't imagine a world where he turns into a Tier 1 guy.
0: Yeah. Number 19 of this parish, Aaron Rodgers.
1: He's got to be a tough one on these guys. I'm sure some of the longtime executives that remember, the best of him are harsh. I mean, probably have a hard time ranking him this low. But he has deficiencies at this time, and he's got – what are some of the write-ups? I did read his, but, I mean, I thought there were some interesting things in there.
0: Hold on.
1: And I don't really have a problem with that number. Here's another Go Fish game.
0: Oh, yeah.
1: Would you say he's 19?
0: 19.
1: If he's the 19th best quarterback when 2026 regular season ends, do you take that or Go Fish?
0: Cool. I'd probably take that.
1: Pretty good number.
0: I'd probably take that because I think even realistically,
1: yeah,
0: you're not going to get that much higher. You could maybe maybe get 14th.
1: Yeah.
0: But I think you could get a lot lower.
1: Yeah. I guess if he really starts to show his age. I think I'd take it.
0: I think I would too. I think that's about right. I mean, I'd love it to be 15th instead of 19th.
1: Yeah.
0: But you're still kind of right in that middle ground. What was the blurb you wanted to know on Aaron Rodgers?
1: I would say there was a couple things in there I thought this were interesting.
0: Yeah, here's the write-up. He's not able to make the magic like he used to.
1: Mm-hmm.
0: He's a third-tier quarterback at best. He can still throw it. I love Aaron. This is from a NFC defensive coordinator. He can still throw it. I love Aaron. He's a tough
1: SOB.
0: Bad word. But he holds the ball too long and lacks mobility. They come out against.
1: I found that interesting. I mean, there are snaps that he held the ball too long.
0: But he also had like one of the quickest release points in the league, didn't he?
1: The biggest complaint is most say he just gets it out too quick and doesn't let plays develop, you know?
0: They come out against Buffalo, one score game, turnover for a touchdown. He did not get rid of the ball on time. He is not able to make that magic like he used to. Aaron Rodgers once made 10 consecutive appearances in Tier 1, spent one year in Tier 2.
1: Some of that stuff's nuts when they go back to the history of what he's done.
0: And now is in his second season in Tier 3.
1: I don't know if anyone's been 10 straight years in Tier 1, including like Brady.
0: That's wild.
1: I think he's only done this like 20, 25 years.
0: Sure.
1: But still.
0: Like Mahomes might be able to do it.
1: He's probably beating on the door.
0: But man, I tell you what, it's
1: pretty
0: darn good. Number 20, Matt, is C.J. Stroud, perhaps the quarterback with the most at stake in the entire NFL this season.
1: I thought that was a little harsh.
0: I think that's a little harsh, too.
1: Recency bias of how poorly he played in the playoffs, because his regular season wasn't that bad.
0: But I would still take him over Baker Mayfield. I would still take him over probably Jalen Hurts at this point. Maybe there's a few of those names ahead of him there that I would I think I'd take him over Bo Nix, honestly, just because the good that we've seen is very good.
1: Like, you could convince me that I wouldn't go Fish on Steelers first round pick turning into Stroud.
0: Especially if he finds some.
1: Yeah, I think he'll be Tier 2 next year.
0: I'm hoping for his sake that he does because I like C.J. Stroud.
1: I do too.
0: He was a lot of fun to watch his rookie year. 21 is Daniel Jones, Danny Dimes.
1: Okay, he's had a. I mean, when you look at the scope of his entire career, he's probably had under a dozen real good games or plus games. But there is ability there. I mean, he'll throw over the middle. He doesn't have a bad arm, or he's not super deficient. He's a really good athlete.

0: I guess that's about right, but I don't think there's any name we mentioned that he should be over.
1: I would agree with you on that.
0: Like, I'd much rather have Stroud if they're next.
1: Much rather have Stroud.
0: Right.
1: I'd be interested to see how you would compare Daniel Jones at 21 to the guy who checks in at 22. It's Bryce Young of the Carolina Panthers.
0: I'll take Jones.
1: Yeah.
0: Young's not for me.
1: He's not. I know.
0: I'm a sizist.
1: I'm a sizist.
0: I just am. I'm sorry. He gets ragdolled. He gets beat up. He has a hard time seeing. It's a crucial season for him. He does do some good things. He's definitely gotten better, but he's just not for me.
1: Well, another small quarterback checks in right behind him at 23. It's new Minnesota Viking Kyler Murray.
0: I bet he's higher.
1: I would guess.
0: Next year. He deserves to be here now. There's questions about him. Don't get me wrong.
1: I think he'll trend up, though. I don't know if he'll ever get back into being a Tier 2 guy like he was at times, but I think he'll trend up.
0: Yeah, yeah. I think this year will be good for his career, and someone will pay him.
1: Number 24 is Jackson Dart of the New York Giants.
0: Yeah, I think you know my thoughts on him. I mean,
1: this is probably about the right range for him.
0: Yeah, yeah. There's still a lot to be written in that book, but I don't think he's as talented as people think he is as a thrower. And he also is learning, big learning curve from the offense he came from and doesn't protect himself. But I wish his arm was stronger.
1: 25 is Cam Ward of the Tennessee Titans. Could see him moving up this list.
0: Yeah, he has to be low, but I'd trade the Steelers first round pick for him in a heartbeat. Yeah. I just think his future is really, really bright. But he could be on a terrible organization for his whole rookie deal.
1: He sure could.
0: Gets kind of forgotten.
1: 26 is a tie between two names here, both in the NFC South, Tyler Shuck and Tua Tagovailoa.
0: I'll take Shuck way over Tua.
1: Way over Tua.
0: I'd probably take Shuck over Bryce Young,
1: Jackson Dart, maybe even Daniel Jones at this point, honestly.
0: Yeah, he proved a lot to me. And you know I liked him a lot coming out of school.
1: But you did.
0: I mean, everyone talks about how old he is. He's only 26.
1: I know, which for a quarterback, hey, if you get another 10 really good years out of him.
0: Yeah, I mean, some of these guys are staying in school forever anyway. I mean, that could be next year's first-round pick, might be 25, you know?
1: So Tua and Shuck tie for 26. So at 28, in the last player in Tier 3, Kirk Cousins.
0: Tough eval. Pretty limited at this point. Placeholder.
1: But still, you could definitely do worse, I think.
0: You can still do worse, right. Like, I would much rather have Rodgers.
1: Yes.
0: Yeah, without question.
1: Without a doubt.
0: Yeah.
1: And then, Matt, there is, let's see here, 7 names to round this thing out in Tier 4, starting with 29th overall, Malik Willis.
0: I'm a big fan.
1: He could move up.
0: He could definitely move up. I mean, his situation is not going to do him any favors. He is being a receiver. But he could convince the Dolphins that they don't need a quarterback.
1: Could we play receiver for the Miami Dolphins? I think that's it might be brutal, Matt, but it would come with a nice pay grade, pay bump for you and I.
0: Yeah,
1: it doesn't pay bad. They could put us on the league minimum. I'd still take it. 30th overall, Geno Smith.
0: Yeah. Again, I think I blame his surroundings more than him, but there's no way to say he had a good year.
1: No, and there's no way to rank him ahead of some of these people that have been ranked ahead of him.
0: I mean, would I rather play against him or Bryce Young right now? Maybe I would pick Bryce Young. I'd rather play against Young.
1: Yeah.
0: But Young had a better year than him last year. You know.
1: I think Geno could move up to the 22, 23 range from 30, but I think that's about it. It'll be interesting to see what happens with him and how much of that was just decline on his part versus what was a terrible situation for everybody there in Vegas. 31, Matt, is Deshaun Watson of the Cleveland Browns. I don't know how he can be ranked. We haven't seen him in forever.
0: You have to put a 4 on him if you're an executive or coach.
1: Totally.
0: I mean, totally.
1: I would have had him dead last on this list. But
0: well, his teammate's dead last, actually.
1: His teammate is dead last, not to spoil it. But 32nd is Michael Penix Jr., so that's the second Falcon on the list.
0: They haven't been good, but Penix and McCarthy, to me, are really incompletes.
1: Yeah, I think Penix even more so than McCarthy.
0: Yeah,
1: 33 is Jacoby Brissett of the Cardinals.
0: I think the thing they said about him in the blurb part was just like, that's what a Tier 4 guy is all about. Like, that's the constant. And he meant it as a compliment. You know, like, he's a placeholder. He's a pro. You can win games with him.
1: Sure.
0: But we know what he is at this point. I don't think he's going to reinvent himself.
1: 34, J.J. McCarthy. And 35, Shedeur Sanders.
0: Yeah. I mean, those are the two you'd have to probably rank lowest.
1: There's not much
0: to go off of that's positive.
1: I certainly think so.
0: Although, if you had Watson last, I'd totally understand.
1: I might have. That's the one that I might have had last because it's just, when was the last time we saw him do anything?
0: Right. Like, Kirk Cousins is way better than Watson right now.
1: Yes.
0: You know,
1: without a doubt.
0: In terms of what we've seen.
1: In terms of what you've seen and what you know.
0: Yeah, yeah, yeah.
1: Yeah.

0: If you, Matt, had to have J.J. McCarthy or Shador Sanders as your starting quarterback this year, who would you go with?
1: McCarthy.
0: Yeah.
1: Yeah. He looks really lost. He looks like he's really, really swimming. And I'm a fan of their offensive system and their head coach, and he's done really good things with quarterbacks. But I did see a study on McCarthy that his degree of difficulty of things that were being asked of him was really, really high in terms of just not a lot of layup throws, you know, not a lot of play action rollouts, half field reads. You know, they kind of threw him in the deep end probably a little bit too much. So there's a question for you. You're like, if you were to – we saw, like, Darnold's career get reclamated and Daniel Jones and Baker and some of these dudes that were high picks that didn't work out in their first stop or just were took a long time. If you had to roll the dice on, like, Penix, McCarthy, or, like, Anthony Richardson. I'm not saying for the Steelers, but maybe for the Steelers. I mean, if you get it for nothing.
0: Man,
1: any of those guys?
0: My first thought was Anthony Richardson, but I'm honest enough to admit I'm honest enough to admit that might just be because he's the one of those three that I've seen the least, that we've seen the least.
1: He's never on the field.
0: He's never on the field. Right, where the other two, don't get me wrong, it's not like they've had a completely clean bill of health.
1: They're all incomplete.
0: But we've seen more at least of the other two, and I haven't loved what we've seen. Whereas Richardson obviously haven't loved what we've seen, but it's only been a very small sample size.
1: Yeah. I think he would see him in college, hardly.
0: I think he would be the one. And he's got just, I think a higher level of natural gifted talent and athleticism than the other two.
1: He had the best combine performance of any quarterback in the history of the combine.
0: Right.
1: Just in terms of numbers and, you
0: know. He's got ideal build and a lot of that stuff. And not that, you know, Penix is tiny, but.
1: No, but Richardson's way more athletic.
0: I think it would definitely be Richardson now that I'm thinking about it.
1: One of those guys might hit like Darnold. You know, I just think people write these guys off too quick.
0: Oh, I completely agree with you. And I think especially now, we've just seen so many examples of, in the last 10, 15 years, of quarterbacks who were cast aside.
1: Yeah.
0: And then, not that they turned out to be all pros, but, I mean, Sam Darnold, I think, is the ultimate example at this point. But you've got the Ryan Tannehills and the Geno Smiths and even Baker Mayfield.
1: Bounced around a lot.
0: That guy. We've seen a lot of those where they thought, all right, there's absolutely nothing there, and you're able to carve out a nice role for yourself and have some good years. And, Anthony Richardson, I think, would be my pick of those guys. But it's not the most encouraging crop.
1: No, like you look at McCarthy, and of course he didn't play great, but it wasn't long ago that he was a pretty high pick and missed his whole rookie year basically because of injury. Not really his fault. And he probably will lose the starting job to Kyler. So if Kyler stays healthy all year, we don't know anything about him. You know, if the Vikings are looking to trade him or dump him.
0: It's almost like a sunken cost, almost like a sunken year.
1: Whoever the new team is, I don't know anything more about him than I did at Michigan, really. Nothing's good.
0: Sure.
1: But why not throw those teams six-round picks those type of guys? Right.
0: And maybe we'll be in a situation next year, Matt, where that's something we'll discuss as a possibility for the Steelers.
1: Yeah, right. Those options are always out there. They don't often hit. But, like, I thought about this with the Rams. Like, I don't love Ty Simpson, and I'm not going to kill them for the Ty Simpson pick. But I think I would rather just, like, drafted Mekhi Lemon there and thrown a six-round pick at Richardson and re-signed Garoppolo and just let him sit for a year and marinate and just learn.
0: Go to QB school, QB seminars every single day.
1: Right. And maybe he reclamates him, gets back to what we thought he could be.
0: It'll be very interesting to follow Ty Simpson and that pick by the Rams and some of these other young quarterbacks that are trying to carve out their role in the National Football League. But that's Mike Sando's QB Tiers 2026 edition in The Athletic if you want to read that and check it out. Obviously, there's substantial write-ups on each one of those guys, too, that we didn't get into a ton of those. But always something that we take a look at around this time.
1: It's a great article every year.
0: It's a great article every single year. And I just can't wait, Matt, till we can get the Pittsburgh Steelers back and having a quarterback towards the top of that list.
1: Like, I wonder what the highest Ben ever was. I'm sure he was tier one plenty, but I don't think he was ever number one.
0: I doubt it because
1: Rodgers and Manning.
0: I was going to say some of those years where Ben was really lighting it up, you still had Rodgers and Brady, and even like Russell Wilson had a couple great years around the same time as Ben. But I do
2: Breeze.
0: I guarantee you Ben was in the top five a couple times. We'll have to go back and check that.
1: I bet he was tier one more often than not. I would say perennially top ten.
0: Perennially top ten, without a doubt. Let's get to another break here. When we return, we'll continue the conversation. I would think that before too much longer here, we'll have some Steelers working their way down.

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6: Back in the booth here on this Tuesday as the afternoon is rolling into the evening. About 15, 20 minutes from now, we will hit on all of your tweets. So get those questions, comments, concerns, and reactions in now while you can. Matt, we got some groundskeeper stuff going on in front of us here.
7: Yeah, a little bit.
6: Once again, our favorite thing to keep an eye on throughout the course of this. And I wanted to close down this second hour of the show with you, get back into a conversation that we've kind of been bobbing and weaving around over the last few days.
7: I actually have a
6: here.
7: Groundskeeper question for you.
6: Okay, hit me.
7: The buckets. Mm-hmm. This time of year, they go around and they find little spots and they throw stuff.
6: Yeah, I think it's like dirt and seed. And
7: that's my question. What do you think is in the bucket? I doubt it's just seed. It must be a combination of like
6: also
7: sand,
6: also
7: soil.
6: According to intrepid producer, engineer, co-host, Mr. Do-It-All, Ed Troop, he's found the names of the guys out here in the field crew: Will, Ryan, Colin, and Tyler. Those are the four guys.
7: They're doing
6: out
7: big time work.
6: So what I think that is I think it's a combination of like seed and dirt.
7: Yeah,
6: because the seed
7: it can't
6: obviously
7: just be seed.
6: No, because
7: right. It probably wouldn't
6: the next
7: catch
6: day.
7: It. Right.
6: Yes. So I think that helps it kind of set in. It helps level off the surface so it's not a you know a hazard for tripping.
7: Fills in the gaps.
6: Rolling an ankle or something like that. And I think it helps start the regrowth process at the same time.
7: But they don't go through a lot of it. I mean, one handful is one handful, tap it in with your foot, move on. You know?
6: Exactly right.
7: It's not like pour a whole bucket in this hole.
6: We will continue to keep an eye on our guys down there on the field. Matt, a exercise that we've kind of been bobbing and weaving.
7: I also like the Steeler bucket hats, too.
6: The Steeler bucket hats are pretty cool.
7: Starks has one. I might need to grab one.
6: They are
7: I don't know when I'd ever wear it, but it looks like it should be.
6: So I don't know if I've had this conversation with you before. You've probably never seen it because it's not in situations around you, but I wear bucket hats pretty regularly. There's two times that I am –
7: they're useful.
6: There's two times in my life, Matt, that if you see me and I don't have a bucket hat on, ask me if I'm okay because something's wrong. And that
7: WVU
6: is
7: tailgate.
6: No, that's okay. A good guess. That's a good guess though. Anytime I go to the beach or the pool with the girls, and dude,
7: when you're on vacation, I think you posted something on Facebook.
6: Always
7: had a bucket hat on.
6: When I'm on vacation, or even if I just take the girls to the pool, I'm always wearing a bucket hat because my face gets burnt so easily.

0: in those situations.
1: Yeah, I definitely should.
0: The second time is when I cut the grass. I always wear a bucket. Really? I mean, there's some times that, you know, you're cutting the grass in like April or September.
1: Yeah,
0: and
1: yeah,
0: it's
1: yeah.
0: an overcast day. But anytime, you know, in like June, July, August, when it's hot out, I've got actually a bucket hat from one of Moats' golf outings that hangs in my garage, and I throw it on every time I cut the grass. So
1: Very cool.
0: As I've gotten older and older, Matt, you know, I don't want dermatologists yelling at me that I'm going to, you know, give myself skin cancer. So I'm trying to take care of the old skin there with a bucket hat. But
1: I'll be honest, that's something you really need to worry about, like when you're a scout. They always say get great sunglasses and find some kind of cover. Like if you're on the LSU sideline, watch a practice. You know what I mean?
0: For
1: like
0: hours and hours.
1: Yeah,
0: of time.
1: You're outside a lot. You know, and your eyes are your most important thing too. I mean, you get spend money on sunglasses and protect yourself. You know,
0: totally. As I've gotten older, I hit the sunglasses, hit the bucket hats. Those Steelers ones are pretty.
1: They're
0: cool,
1: pretty
0: though.
1: Sweet. Yeah,
0: I'm sure old Max Starks always got himself one. We'll see what we can do. Matt,
1: I used to wear hats every day. You've probably never seen me wear a hat. I've never seen you wear a hat. I don't think I've worn one in 20 years.
0: I wear one in the mornings, like when I take my girls to daycare, because my hair's all...
1: I just don't even care.
0: But right. Other than that, I don't wear one very often either.
1: It was like the first thing I did when I get up. I put a hat on. I was next to the bed, put a hat on, let's go. You know, every day.
0: Yep, that's what I do now for the most part. But then I'll come home and I'll shower, and I'm, you know, so mm-hmm. I'm only wearing it for an hour at a time.
1: Like any college picker you see of me, I have a hat on.
0: You have a hat on?
1: Oh, yeah.
0: And I've seen some funny college pictures of you over the years, Matt
1: there's
0: Williams.
1: A few of them, right.
0: There's one with you with a snake around your neck, but that's a different story for another day.
1: I had three different snakes in college.
0: Did you really?
1: Yeah.
0: Did you have any cool names for them, like your bird that you call Larry?
1: We had a ball python, which is kind of like a starter snake. They're kind of easy. And it's been a long time. I forget the ball python's name. And then I had a Burmese python that was an albino that I named Shaman, you know, like a shaman. I was big into Jim Morrison as like a shaman.
0: I'm sure you were, Matt Williamson.
1: And then I got a smaller one, which is kind of like the nicest of them all, like the priciest. It was a red-tailed boa, some kind of red something boa. It's been a long time. They're thinner. And like when I got him, he was like a shoelace. Like he'd go through your fingers like this. And that was Daisy. Like, you know Daisy. You know Daisy at all.
0: All I have to say, folks,
1: I gotta be honest, they get a little bigger, and then they start to scare you a little bit, and, you know.
0: All I have to say,
1: and
0: folks,
1: you don't feed them as well as you should in college.
0: People are strange, you know.
1: When you're a stranger.
0: Matt, let's jump into an exercise we've been bobbing and weaving throughout camp here, and that is comparing different position groups this year to last year and how we feel about them, you know, 365-ish days later. What do you say we talk a little tight ends here? This is going to be an interesting one.
1: Yeah, it is.
0: So this year's group.
1: I liked Jonnu a year ago. That's what complicates matters.
0: Pat Freiermuth, Darnell Washington, Robert Tonyan, J.J. Galbraith still in the fold as well. Last year, of course, Mount Washington and Freiermuth, Jonnu Smith, Connor Hayward.
1: I think Freiermuth's one of those guys where you say unchanged.
0: I think that's fair.
1: I think we did that with Warren yesterday.
0: We did the same with Jalen Warren.
1: And that's fine.
0: I think you know what he is at this point. We'd like to see more usage for him. But
1: that's
0: in terms,
1: all fine.
0: In terms of the player that he is, I think...
1: I'd probably have the exact same grade on him
0: or
1: feel about him. Just 1 year older. Washington, you have to like better. And I adored him last year, but you have to like him
0: better. I think he is arrow.
1: You've seen it in practice.
0: I think he is arrow pointed up.
1: Yes. See, that's to me what helps this year's crop the most. But I really liked him last year. Like, I can't discredit. Like, he didn't just show up out of nowhere.
0: Sure.
1: I was pretty excited about Jonnu last year.
0: I think everybody was. Man.
1: Yeah. And Tonyan, to me, is he going to make the team? You've gotten some good reports. Yeah, you know, I think he's lined up decently to be the third tight end. I don't think Nowakowski can be in this conversation.
0: I think he's a fullback.
1: I think that's cheating a little bit.
0: Yeah.
1: And Connor Hayward had value. I mean, he was a good special. I mean, maybe he's not. I'm not counting him as a tight end as much as his value to the team. I mean, he was a really, really good special teamer. I think you have to go with last year.
0: In terms of the expectations that we had for the group.
1: Right. What you thought of 1 year ago.
0: We were all picking, you know, like I think everyone was saying.
1: All this 13 personnel. And they're all
0: it's
1: going to
0: be all this 13 personnel. And all three of them are such drastically different tight ends. And Arthur Smith has this relationship with Jonnu Smith. And he knows how to use tight ends in his offense.
1: He caught 88 balls a year before.
0: It was unbelievable.
1: Pretty darn good.
0: His 2024 stats are insane. 88 receptions for 884 yards and 8 touchdowns.
1: Yeah.

0: Yeah, it was good after the catch, and he was not a throw-in on that deal.
1: No,
0: and I think the Steelers gave him money, from what I remember, too, and it was a disaster.
1: It was not good.
0: But we didn't know that then.
1: No, we did not. And then, you know, Robert Tonyan's a hard one to evaluate.
0: I mean, I don't know how to value him here.
1: He has

0: I don't know what to think of him.
1: He is an interesting one. What do you think of the
0: side note, it wouldn't break my heart if there was more competition for the number three tight end spot right now.
1: That's exactly where I was going with this. Yeah. How do you think that plays out? Because it's really
0: I'd really hate to see a Washington or Freiermuth injury.
1: Boy,
0: all
1: would
0: of a sudden
1: you.
0: You'd be really, really thin there.
1: Because, it's really just Robert Tonyan and J.J. Galbraith.
0: Yeah. I don't know. I definitely don't trust either. Galbraith's been around enough that you'd think that he would, if he's going to make a mark, he would have by now.
1: Yes. We did like some of what we saw from him last year in training camp and in the preseason. And obviously, he's going to have three preseason games here to continue to build upon that.
0: He's one of those, I want to see him in camp next year guy.
1: Yes.
0: You know, but I don't want him on my team last year guy.
1: I think you have, I think we are kidding ourselves about how excited everyone was for the addition of Jonnu Smith.
0: Absolutely.
1: At this time last year.
0: And again, I really was excited about Washington, which panned out. And I'm not even sure he exceeded my expectations. I had really high expectations for him.
1: You have, yeah.
0: Right, right.
1: You've always thought he's one of those guys who's special and going to make an impact. And
0: it's definitely last year.
1: It's definitely last year.
0: Yeah, yeah.
1: Which, hey.
0: Because that bump from Washington isn't enough to overcome the thoughts of the day, you know? Because yes, he bumped, but it wasn't as big a bump as some might have thought because I was so high on him to start with.
1: Right. That's exactly right.
0: Yeah.
1: That's exactly right. So that's an interesting one.
0: Yeah.
1: You know what, though? Now that
0: but they're also not going to play as much 12 and 13 as
1: they
0: did.
1: They're not. Right. But you also, like last year, you had four guys that you could put out onto the field. And even
0: you knew they were all going to make the team.
1: I wasn't the biggest Connor Hayward fan in the world. I thought they
0: did. Not on offense.
1: I thought they did a little too much at times of trying to get him involved on offense. Mm-hmm. One of those situations where, like you'd like to point out, where defensive coordinators are thankful when that guy is on the field in certain aspects. But again, you had four viable options. Like, I'm not saying Connor Hayward.
0: Four NFL players.
1: Didn't exactly right. Yeah. I'm not saying he didn't belong on a roster on a field on Sundays.
0: I mean, somebody else signed him. I mean, it's not like he's still out there.
1: Right.
0: Jonnu's still out there.
1: Jonnu is still out there, which is crazy considering what he was thought of this time a year ago. But right now, it's a two-horse race and then a lot of question marks and a lot of unknown, Matt. And if you, like you mentioned.
0: I'm going to keep my eyes peeled for a tight end.
1: I feel like.
0: Especially if an injury would happen.
1: We've been talking about this. About safeties, I think, throughout and how you really love to have, you know, one additional kind of playmaking safety known commodity in
0: and
1: that
0: Allen
1: group.
0: Allen even kind of said, if there's a true free out there, you might want to call. And I know that they're not as interested in free versus strong.
1: Sure, but we get
0: really
1: what he's saying.
0: Safety type, yeah.
1: I think we can add a third tight end to that conversation now. If someone emerges that you can get as a camp cut or for a sixth round, late round pick swap, something like that. I wouldn't hate seeing another tight end in the fold right here because we love what we have in Muth and Warsh. But if
0: they miss one game, what's the chance they both play 17-plus?
1: It's the National Football League. It's very slim. It's not a matter of if. It's a matter of when. Everybody picks up knocks and picks up injuries. Yeah,
0: That's a lot of faith in Tonyan.
1: And now, hey, maybe we'll get into preseason here and Tonyan or Galbraith will change our thought process.
0: Yeah.
1: You know what, though? I'm going to have to start watching more tight ends as we roll along this week.
0: I was thinking that, too.
1: We need somebody to emerge there as a quality TE3.
0: I feel like I need to have a better feel for Tonyan, what he is now. Because I remember him in 2022, but that was a million years ago.
1: Exactly right. Exactly. It was a long, long time ago. And he had a monster 2020 season where he had 11 touchdowns.
0: And that was 200 years
1: ago. But that was... I think that's right around the time.
0: Like dog years,
1: that's right around the time that Homer was writing the Iliad and the Odyssey, I'm pretty sure.
0: You did like that movie, huh?
1: I did.
0: Yeah,
1: I enjoyed
0: psyched
1: it.
0: To watch it.
1: I enjoyed it. I'm a dork, Matt Williamson. I am nothing if not a dork. One of the people that we met yesterday, Steelers Burner on Twitter.
0: Yeah, we met a couple of Twitter people. That was awesome.
1: He was like, Matt was laughing. We were dorking out about Lord of the Rings at the bar for a few minutes.
0: That's when I sort of tuned you guys out a little bit.
1: That's when Matt.
0: Not that I dislike it, but you were talking over my head.
1: That's when Matt was like, oh, wow, this seems pretty cool. I know what I'm doing when I get home on Tuesday night. I'm going to watch the extended editions. We have got 2 hours in the books, the bonus hour on the other side. You know what that means. Get those tweets in because we're going to hit them when we return to kick off hour number three. Wes Schuler, Matt Williamson, high atop Chuck Knoll Field here on the campus of St. Vincent College. It's all part of our ongoing training camp coverage, Steelers Nation Radio on the Steelers Audio Network.
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3: And now a word from our sponsor, Bud Light. There's nothing better than the clean, crisp... There's nothing better than the clean, crisp... 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